0: two outs. The Brewers bullpen was the best in the National League.
1: Young buddy there. What's his name again?
0: Uribe?
1: Yeah, Uribe.
0: He just pitched.
1: There's your
0: home run, a ground ball to first base.
1: Yeah, he's going to get it. No, it's going to be an 11th inning.
0: Okay.
1: When they get the extra innings, I'm telling you. Okay. Gonna be the 11.
0: Well, Dodgers are down to their final three outs. If I'm Milwaukee, I need an insurance run right here.
1: Seriously, you better.
0: You need an insurance run. All right, odd couple.
1: It's gonna be somebody you never thought is gonna do it. It ain't gonna be Ohtani right now.
0: 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That's right. 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We'll do that and much more.
1: Hey.
0: Rob G, two teams went to Australia. One was the overwhelming favorite to go undefeated and win the Super Bowl.
1: You got one more.
2: One person said that.
1: You got one more. You got one more.
0: Where's Plaschke?
1: Plaschke. Let me see him.
0: We're going to get Plaschke on this show.
1: I'm texting
0: him. So I can rip him.
2: Well, before you get to that, Doug Gottlieb confirmed for Wednesday.
0: Oh, did he?
2: Yes, sir.
0: Wow.
1: Honey, what are we talking to him about again?
2: The Dugger. The Protect College Sports Act.
1: Oh, yeah.
0: Doesn't he have coaching to do? No practice?
2: He said, no, it's a good time for me because we actually play Wisconsin on Thursday.
0: Okay, so he's good.
2: So he's like, we can promote the game, and then I can fight with you guys. Well, Kelvin, you're probably going to.
1: Yeah, I'm going to take that. I'm going to take that segment
2: off.
1: Hey, y'all couldn't do it tomorrow? I'm off tomorrow.
0: No, it's okay. I want you to be on.
1: I don't want to be on.
2: I don't want to be on.
1: Because this is, Elijah, put the camera on
0: No,
1: me.
0: Why?
1: This is what I'm about to do. I'm like, so, no, you need the college players and black players and the money and indicators and Deion Sanders. Doug will reply. And I'm like, that's a good point, because you know, no, wait, yes or no?
0: No, we'll be all right. All right, hey, Rob.
1: Remember I said this.
0: Okay, we'll be all right. You're going to get questions in.
2: We'll make sure Kelvin gets the first question, and then he can sit there.
0: There you go.
1: Hey, Rob G, the question going to be, hey, Doug, how you doing?
0: All right.
1: There was your question.
0: You won't be able to say you didn't get any words in.
1: Hey, Doug, how you been?
3: Hey, Doug, Jay Stu here. Don't know if it's a good idea.
0: Jeez. Oh, very good.
3: Thanks, though. How do you feel about the Dodgers?
0: All right, so one thing.
1: Yeah,
0: I hope, Rob G, will Doug be awake during the interview? Did you talk to him?
2: I heard he got an appointment at the Social Security office. He can't miss it.
0: I'm just saying.
2: I don't know.
1: It'd be like that sometimes.
2: Shout out to the Dugger.
3: All right, how about this, Rob? Over, under, Kelvin gets 2.5 questions, or Doug falls asleep 5.5 minutes in? Which one hits first?
0: The sleep.
1: Yeah, I think the sleep. Well, no, I think I'm not getting under. The under, 2.5.
3: Under.
0: Okay.
1: Over will be 3. Ain't nobody getting through. If Rob G said we got 30, 40 minutes.
2: No, you're getting in for 15 minutes. We're doing from 20 to 40.
0: Yeah, we because Rob G.
3: Two and a half.
0: We need more. Like, there's no
3: under.
0: Way we're going
3: to. I take the under.
1: Under.
0: Yeah.
2: I'll still get under. He's still, I'll get still two. Getting two.
0: All right,
2: two.
0: Rob G.
2: Big game on Sunday. I mean, if this game tonight is the game of the week, Bills, Rams, the second game, I think it was the bigger game, honestly, was Niners, Seahawks in Seattle. Seattle, last time they faced these guys, belt to ass, 41-6 in the playoffs on their way to the Super Bowl. So it was a big game for San Francisco. Got to get some get back there in that situation. And through three quarters, San Francisco had 159-yard total offense. Were it not for some timely turnovers by Sam Darnold and company.
0: Sam Darnold, we're going to get into him. Because he turned back into a pumpkin. Look at Kelvin.
1: I got a little tick.
2: Could have got away from them quickly. But instead, they hung around. And lo and behold, Brock Purdy, Mike Evans, make some sweet, sweet music there in the fourth quarter. They come away with a big road win there in Seattle. The San Francisco 49ers, 5-0.
0: And I get it, okay? I think they handled Australia great. Mm-hmm. They got there. They got rest. They beat the Rams in a big game to me, which I think the Rams punted. Took it too lightly. Big, big start for the 49ers, right?
1: Yeah.
0: And I give Kyle Shanahan credit. Like where he has his team, they look great, or where they are.
1: I don't like this. Where are you going? I know you.
0: But I gotta be honest. I do not, under any circumstance, trust Kyle Shanahan. Kyle Shanahan is like food stamps. You can't get any beer, you can't get any cigarettes, and you ain't winning no Super Bowl. That's the problem with Kyle Shanahan. The regular seasons are fine. He can get you there. We don't have one example, Kelvin. We don't have two examples, Kelvin. And I know one, he was the offensive coordinator and not the head coach. But I got three, two 10-point fourth quarter leads, right, as a coach, and one of the most epic collapses in the history of football because he refused to run the ball three times, kick a field goal, and put his team up, the Falcons, by 11. Tom Brady couldn't beat him. Sorry, Kyle Shanahan. Very nice. Do all you want. Win all the games you want. Win. Cool. I will never trust Kyle Shanahan until he wins a Super Bowl. I just can't. Everybody, oh, he's a genius. He's this, he's that. No. Geniuses figure out a way to win, Kelvin, at some point. And I get it. He can't win now, right? We're in the middle of the season. It's five games in, and he's doing his best. I get all that. I've seen these teams from him. Brock Purdy was an MVP candidate a couple years ago, right?
1: Yeah.
0: This ain't like, oh, my God, I can't believe it. No. They went into a Christmas night game, Kelvin. Him and Lamar Jackson. Basically, people thought going in, Brock Purdy had the advantage. And after that game was all over, it was clear that Lamar was going to win the MVP. And all I'm saying is, it sounds good. It sounds nice. Is that another run?
1: Yes, there's
0: the insurance
1: right there.
0: Run. There's, I told you that they need it. And a clutch hitting. Man on third, one out, and they get it's 6-4 Milwaukee. Bottom of the eighth. Still one out and a man on. That was a big hit.
1: That was huge.
0: But anyway, I that's where I'm at with Kyle Shanahan. So I'm not going to celebrate him. I'm not going to tell you how he's the best coach in the NFL and he's this and he's that. Man, I got too many examples the other way. And until we get there, because I really believe like you can't crown him for what he's done in the regular season. I don't care how many games they win, first place. We've got way too much evidence the other way.
1: First of all, I ain't listening to nothing you're saying because I'm going to tell you why I ain't listening to nothing you're saying. Kyle Shanahan can go to the Super Bowl this year, win the Super Bowl, just like you said, I'll give him credit, and you're still going to say he's dead to you.
0: Was I right about Sam Darnold?
1: Once he gets
0: was
1: on
0: I
1: the
0: right about Sam
1: No, I was right. I told you he was going to get to the Super Bowl and win it.
0: Did he play
1: what
0: well
1: do you
0: in the
1: mean?
0: Super Bowl?
1: He played fine.
0: How's he playing now?
1: He's on a struggle bus.
0: Okay.
1: Listen. His hand is heavy right now. He's got a Super Bowl ring. He's feeling himself.
0: Yeah, okay.
1: He's struggling right now. But my point is, you know good and well, once he's on the dead to you list, Kyle Shanahan can win a Super Bowl, and you're going to say, let's say whoever the other coach is, you're going to say, it was their fault they didn't coach correct. Look, you like, dang, he knows me.
0: I got that script.
1: Yes, that's exactly what you're going to do. So I will give Kyle Shanahan his credit right now. I'll be American Express and give him some credit. I do agree, right? He's lost the big games. He's had 10-point leads and postseason
0: twice,
1: games.
0: Twice. In Super Bowls.
1: Super Bowls, and he hasn't found a way to get it done. Completely agree. He would as well. The only thing I'll say, that the points you make are very valid and are factual. Sometimes you got to just keep having cracks at it. And Kyle Shanahan, what I respect about him is he keeps having cracks at it, and eventually that door can open. And the best example I can give you, we've talked about it, is Andy Reid. Five times he goes to the NFC Championship game with Donovan McNabb, right? They have good seasons. They have great seasons. And he's Pro Bowler, and things are going great. Finally get to Super Bowl. T.O. playing out of his mind on a broken leg, and things are great. And then the Tom Brady effect, and they don't ultimately get it done. But Andy Reid finally keeps going. Then he gets Alex Smith, and he's playing well, and they're doing their thing in the playoffs. But, man, then he gets Patrick Mahomes, and he finally wins. And then, shoot, now they've won three, and, hey, they're looking good this year. So my point is, Kyle Shanahan, as young as he is, keeps giving cracks, keeps staying in it. This guy's injured. McCaffrey's injured. Kittle's injured. Mac Jones has the quarterback, and he keeps finding ways. Jimmy G, Super Bowl appearance. Brock P, Super Bowl appearance. And I give that guy credit for giving himself a shot at it. And Sean McVay did the same thing. Got there, got smoked, bounced back, got there with Matthew Stafford. They win one. So if Kyle Shanahan is going to get me 12-5, 11-6, 14-3 every year, compete for an NFC Championship type of season, eventually you feel like he can land one. And that's the one thing I like about him, is that his team every single week. They're prepared. They believe. And right now, they look like the best team in football because on both sides of the ball, Rob, they're averaging almost 31 a game, which is third in the league. Total yards are ninth. They're sixth in rushing yards. We know he's going to run the ball. And points against, defensively, they're third in points pass yards allowed. They're eighth. So, I mean, on both sides of the ball, whether it, and yet it wasn't the best game for Brock Purdy, yet they find a way to win. They just, one thing I love about them, they come to play every week. You have to beat the 49ers, no matter who's healthy, who's not, who's out. And I respect that about him. So I think he's a great coach, but that last thing, you're right, to break through that ceiling is a Super Bowl appearance. And we've seen.
0: But he's Marv Levy and Bud Grant. Both of them went to the Super Bowl four times. You're talking about, oh, yeah, you keep going, you're eventually going to break through. It ain't guaranteed.
1: Don't, no, I'm saying that's the, but their chances are, if you got to keep
0: but
1: to have a shot.
0: Oh, I get that, but I'm just saying, it ain't you could keep getting
1: there.
0: I
1: agree it ain't guaranteed. Marv Levy.
0: Marv Levy went 4 years in a row.
1: In a row. You figure you're getting one
0: you
1: of
0: get
1: them.
0: You get one, right? Like, come on, I'll stumble into a Super Bowl championship.
1: Something.
0: And Bud Grant took the Vikings there four times, couldn't win. So I don't know. Will he wind up being like those guys where you look at them and go,
1: I think he'll break through.
0: Yeah, I'm not so sure.
1: I think because of his ability on both sides of the ball, they play tough. I think they'll break through. He will break through, you know, in the next 5 years.
0: He'll That's a long time because people thought, look how long he's been there, that he would have done it already. Like when I had a bet with Mark Willard, my former radio partner.
1: What did he say?
0: And he had him. I think our bet was he was supposed to win the Super Bowl in his first 4 years, and that was 8 years ago.
1: About to say, we're about year eight now, ain't we? Eight or something like that?
0: But that was it because he was so bought in on that and the idea
1: but
0: that
1: I get
0: win.
1: And I get his enthusiasm because, I mean, the man can coach. And who's the guy everybody say is the coach right now? Sean McVay, right? He's kind of the shining star.
0: They won one Super Bowl.
1: Right, and for some reason.
0: If they don't win this year, I don't think you could look at Sean McVay the same way.
1: Well, the question would be, if I'm taking him out, who am I replacing him with?
0: No, right? But you just can't be like the best coach. You had just had this team. You went out. Aaron Donald came back.
1: I'm with you.
0: You got all the pieces. Everybody was like, on paper, this is like one of the best teams ever assembled. And now, if they don't win, you're going to act like, well,
1: so
0: it's not Sean.
1: You're saying it's Kyle Shanahan?
0: No.
1: Then who are you saying?
0: Neither one.
1: Who?
0: Neither one.
1: No, right now, who?
0: No, I'm just saying, there's no way I'm going with Kyle Shanahan. He's a choke artist. That's what he is.
1: I don't know. Artist might be a little strange.
0: There's another hit?
1: Yeah, they just hitting all over the Dodgers right now. Oh, Andy Paez. Oh, man. That game one is going to loom huge. Plenty of time
0: Alex,
1: left throughout the series.
0: Tonight is a baby oil night. I want you to understand that.
1: Hold on now. Just saying, we've
0: I
1: seen
0: need
1: crazier
0: baby
1: things.
0: Oil. What?
1: I'd have sat here and watched some crazy things with you in baseball. You know that.
0: What? You watch this all night. They got three hits.
1: I know.
0: Okay. I need baby oil and baby cigarettes.
1: That game one is the one that worked. I mean, you figured they were going to, like we talk about, if you can go there and get a split. You were getting to the Miz. You're getting to him. I mean, he was pitching for his life. And you walked away after all that with one run?
0: Nah, I agree.
1: That can't be.
0: But then, you know, we get it. That you didn't get, you weren't able. Is that a sacrifice fly?
1: Yeah,
0: well, they didn't run.
1: No, right.
0: But I get what you're saying. But even with the idea that Yamamoto couldn't, you know, do what the magic he's been doing, they still only have three hits. And you said two of those runs throwing errors. Like, think about that where they are. And then the next, you know, Blake Snell's okay and been great. Yeah. Like.
1: He better bring it, but they're going to be at the crib. It's going to be crazy. Let me see if I can get some tickets.
0: You ain't got no tickets. If you ain't got them by now, then you ain't got
1: them. That ain't how it works. Rob G would always tell you how I get my tickets.
2: Like 30 minutes before the first pitch.
1: Okay, settle down. Scale it back a little bit.
0: But you might be able to because so many people will be like, I'm not going.
1: Don't do that.
0: I'm not going.
1: Don't do that.
0: That's what they might say. They might say, I'm too banged up. I'm too hurt by this. All right. Is Kyle Shanahan the Marv Levy of the NFL in 2026? How about that?
1: Marv Levy didn't got in here. Marv Levy, wait, before I crack, is he with us?
0: I don't know. Rob G, is he still alive?
1: I ain't want to crack a joke, you know.
0: NBC you later.
1: Oh, they might catch him.
0: NBC you later.
1: Who the heck is number 42 that caught him? Was that the kickoff?
0: He's 101.
1: Wait, for real?
0: That's unbelievable.
1: He's older than Dick Van Dyke?
0: I know.
1: Dang!
0: Marv Levy.
1: Well, he's happy right now. The Bills get a, what, 60-yard return or something? Maybe more than that?
0: I'm glad that the Rams got this special teams cleaned up.
1: Hey, that's been a problem for them for sure.
0: All right. 877
1: Marv Levy.
0: 99 on Fox. Where

0: Tampa is trading at 60% to beat Cleveland in game one of their series tonight coming up, meaning a $100 trade pays out $161 if Tampa wins. Cleveland is coming off an emotional five-game series against Chicago, and Tampa is well-rested after sweeping New York, so Tampa should have the upper hand in this one. 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
3: It's like he should be unstoppable all the time. 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
1: 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Beat this thousand new Chanel
2: chopper spree. Who is that? 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
0: He ain't getting a hit because it ain't the home. 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
2: 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Right. All right.
3: Hey, Rob, where's Ohtani at?
0: He just made out.
2: Crazy. Man, I mean, at some point, Ohtani. My gosh.
0: All right, couple. Let's go. We got a lot of
2: 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The Buffalo Bills went all the way down there after that kickoff and only got three from it. 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Rob ain't big on Kyle Shanahan. Said, well, what did you say? He ain't getting it done? You just don't believe he can get it done?
0: Nah, I'm just not. I don't care about the regular season with him. He's already done this. I've seen this from him. So I need to see him win a big game when it matters. That's all. I've seen this part. Like, everybody's ranting and raving
2: to me,
0: about.
2: And you can only do this part until you win one, okay, which
0: well,
2: I think he will.
0: Go. All right, let's go to Tim in Atlanta. Chili Tim, you're on the Odd Couple Fox Sports Radio. That's it. It's all over in Milwaukee. Miguel Rojas just struck out, I think, yes?
2: Yeah, he's waiting for the World Series.
0: Yeah.
4: ABD, anybody but the Dodgers.
0: There you go.
2: Yeah, whatever. Yeah,
0: you
2: whatever.
0: Down with ABD? Yeah, you know me.
2: I hope the Braves are really, really good and then never win it, though. Just be good again. Just be good and never win it.
0: Hey, Tim, you're going to hear all these L.A. people, man, these Dodgers.
4: I know, right? All the excuses and crying and whining about to come out.
0: Kelvin got his panties in a bunch right now.
2: They're not a bunch yet. If this was in L.A., they'd be in a bunch. Right now, I'm just doing a little scratch. Like, oh, you know, a little just all right.
4: But, you know, I'm a 49ers fan, and Kelvin, I'm praying that you are right, that he can break out. But I will say this. I was telling Rob G., Marv Levy actually had a tougher road in when you could make that comparison because, you know, he had LT in that first one, was it?
0: They beat the Giants. They missed a field goal, right?
4: Superstar, all-star teams in the Cowboys. Now, we played, Kansas City, like, so we didn't have the tough road. Like, we should have beat Kansas City. Patrick Mahomes is great. I'm not doubting that, but we should have beat Kansas City.
0: If they ran the ball at all, they would have won the game.
4: Yeah. We had those two Super Bowls, and then you had mediocre quarterback. So, I mean, that would have been a great testament to him, his career. He probably would have made the Hall of Fame with Garofalo and then Brock Purdy.
0: Yep.
4: Who went to the Super Bowls against those guys, against Patrick Mahomes. So, but I will say this. If everybody stays healthy this year with Mike Evans and Fred Warner, if all those guys are healthy, it is an indictment if he does not make
0: the
4: win this year because you have everything you need this year. This might be the best team you've had.
0: And you don't want, and that's what I'm saying. Teams. I don't want to hear no excuses after this.
4: No, there's no excuses here. Right. Sure.
0: Thanks, Chili. Thank you. Andre in Massachusetts, you're on the Odd Couple Fox Sports Radio. What's up, Dre?
5: How you doing? Thanks for taking the call. No.
0: Hey, Dre, real quick, we're just looking at it. Brewers bullpen, this is how bad the Dodgers hitting. 5 innings, no hits, no runs, 7 strikeouts, and no walks.
2: Can they do that on the road?
0: No, but they did what they had to do in Milwaukee. No, I mean, come on. Go ahead, Dre. Sorry.
2: They did.
5: Yeah, they handle business. You know, and this is one of these things. Uribe, he was cooking after he struck out, down Mookie Betts. And that's one of these curious things. They said nope.
2: No, took him out.
5: Took him out, you know, and he had it going, but it panned out. You know, I don't know if that's analytics or they have a culture where they just.
0: No, they have they have the best bullpen in the National League. So it's worked all year. Don't start until somebody starts, you know, messing up. Mm-hmm. I wouldn't change it. That's what they did.
5: There you go. Dodgers back up against the wall, heading back to L.A. You know, that's what it's all about. Kyle Shanahan, I can't put him in Marv Levy's category. People. You know, and Marv Levy, you talked about it. He's still with us. Very fortunate. You got Highmark Stadium, brand new stadium. If the Bills can take advantage of these opportunities, they had the Chargers on the ropes. They had the Patriots on the ropes, and they let both of those teams slide. I'm not putting him in that category. And what Marv Levy achieved, they should have won it the first year. Okay, that was right there. Scott Norwood to this day.
0: Yep.
5: Okay, it was. You want to talk about what happened in Washington and blunders, right? They had it right there. And then the next three Super Bowls, they weren't favored after. I don't care what anybody says. The Redskins the next year ran all over them, and then they weren't better than those two Cowboy teams under the leadership of Jimmy Johnson. Well, Kyle Shanahan, he's always a bridesmaid and never a bride. And he does get – people ascribe to him all these characteristics that he hasn't earned. You used a tremendous example with Andy Reid in Philadelphia. He was on the doorstep for all those years. Nobody was crowning him anything.
0: Thank you. And that's what I'm saying. Like I hate the idea that you're going to crown a guy who hasn't been able to win yet. That's all. Because you can look at those, you know, as much as you can look at him, Kelvin, and say, well, he got there. To lose 10-point leads in the fourth quarter, to me, are an indictment.
2: Is anybody crowned, Kyle? I just think they think he's a very good quarterback.
0: No, they think he's a genius.
2: No, and I think Sean McVay is the one with the crown. I think neither one of them are. On the other side of trending, TJ Husmazada, we can ask him the very same thing. Right now, he is Steve DeSager with your update.
3: Hello, the top-seeded Milwaukee Brewers are up 2-0 in the NL Championship Series after tonight's 7-4 victory. Yet again, runners in scoring position the difference. LA another 0-4. That's 2-26 in the postseason. Brewers 6-15 with runners in scoring position, led by William Contreras, who had an RBI single in the first, RBI single in the sixth, also a long solo homer in the fifth inning. As for the other game, it's underway, the ALCS. Game one at top-seeded Tampa Bay, and it's already 2-0 Rays over Cleveland. Bases loaded, two outs for the Rays. In the bottom of the first inning, Junior Caminero, an RBI single. Johnny DeLuca, an RBI single off Cleveland starter Foster Griffin. And Drew Rasmussen is on the mound as the Tampa Bay starter in this one. Monday Night Football started with Buffalo's 70-yard kickoff return to set them up. They turned it into a field goal attempt from 49 yards out. It was good from Tyler Bass. So the Bills are leading at the Rams 3-0 with under 6 minutes to go in the first quarter. 49ers linebacker Dre Greenlaw was suspended one game. He was kicked out on Sunday for headbutting an opponent. The 49ers say wide receiver Debo Samuel will miss at least a couple games with a hamstring injury. Packers edge rusher Micah Parsons still not ready to practice after last year's torn ACL. The Cowboys are hiring Mike Pettine as senior defensive assistant, and the Bears are noncommittal about a starting quarterback for this weekend after yesterday's loss at Green Bay. Among the three NHL games, Buffalo at home beat Florida 5-3. Back to you.
2: Steve, appreciate it. Our couple. Let's see if it's good. It is no good. The Rams missed the field goal. Couldn't see how long it was. Trying to tie the game. So now they're still
0: get the field goal.
2: No, they're down 3-0. It's the Odd Couple on the Magic City Monday. Lots going on in sports. Our man TJ Husmazada, former Pro Bowl wide receiver, co-host of Up on Game on Fox Sports Radio. Getting ready to get to him in just a moment.
0: But where are you now? Dodgers, seriously. They haven't lost at home yet. But now they got to win 4 out of 5, and they just haven't hit.
2: I liked in the first, say, third of this game today. That they bunted, that they put some pressure on the pitchers, that they were trying to do other than anything than just a home run. You have to carry that into game three now.
0: But look at their big guns,
2: and
0: though.
2: And you beat me to it. And at some point,
0: No.
2: Freddie, Mookie, Ohtani, Will Smith, the guys who paid the big money, got to show up. Because it's not fair to just, hey, Andy Páez, hey, Edmund, hey, Teoscar. No, the big guns got to come up and execute at some point. And maybe that home crowd will do it. Maybe the home cooking. Maybe, you know, getting down 2-0. You feel like you're getting smacked up right now. But, my gosh. But by the way, I love the energy you and I were talking about. I love the energy, Milwaukee, the city as a whole. That bullpen. The only thing I heard Mickey Rojas say before tonight's game, he said the goal is to get a few cracks at that bullpen so that now you know what to expect, what to do.
0: Okay,
2: and
0: they got
2: did
0: it.
2: Get to him earlier. All right, you got what you asked for. Let's see how it works out. All right, getting back to TJ Husmazada now on with us on a Magic City Monday. And where are you at with Kyle Shanahan? When we just put a button on this conversation, TJ. I said he's a very good coach. He just has to obviously win the big one. Rob ain't sold on him.
0: I said he's like food stamps. No beer, no cigarettes, and no Super Bowl win. That's what Kyle Shanahan is.
6: Hey, Rob, I tell you, boy, your mind is so creative. You just be coming up with stuff. Hey, I'll just say I'm a huge fan of Kyle Shanahan. I know he hasn't won the big game. But it can be a lot worse. Like, Kyle Shanahan, every team he's with every season, he's going to give his team a chance to be there at the end.
0: TJ, that's
6: what you want.
0: I get that, but you blew two 10-point leads in fourth quarters, right? You've been outscored in fourth quarters in those big games like 60 to 0. Like really, really bad because he refuses to run the ball late in games to run the clock and do what you need to do. And he's the author of one of the worst chokes when the Falcons choked against Tom Brady and the Patriots.
6: I can't argue that, but I'll say this. Are you right about everything you just said? Yes. What about the teams that are at home watching Kyle Shanahan? Do you think they would want him as their coach?
0: I get it, but at some point, I bring his name up all the time. He's still alive, 101 years old. Marv Levy, on his deathbed, if you asked him, would you rather go to the Super Bowl four times or go once and win and never go again?
6: Everybody would go once and win.
0: That's what I'm saying. So going is not, to me, a crowning achievement. Now, if you don't win, like you could go all you want.
6: I'm not saying it's a crowning achievement. I'm saying that there's a lot of teams and owners that just want to have an opportunity to go.
0: I get it. But at some point, you got to punch your ticket.
6: Yes, and I believe at some point he will because he's too good of a coach.
0: Okay, let's go there.
6: Consistently with different quarterbacks, different players.
0: No, I get it.
6: They win.
2: That's what you said verbatim what I said.
0: All right, let's go here. Speaking of coaches.
2: Who you got?
0: Dan Quinn.
2: Oh, man.
6: Now,
0: gotta
6: go. I can't believe it.
0: Thank you.
6: I can't. Hey.
0: Say it, TJ. I said the same thing. He should be fired.
6: I swear, when they lost that game, I was going to put it on Twitter, and I said, you know what? I'm not going to do it. Man, I said, I'll fire Dan Quinn before he got back in the locker room.
2: He knows it, by the way.
0: TJ,
2: the way he stayed
0: right,
2: on that field
0: TJ,
2: after that.
0: You're right.
6: Let's go back to the last two plays. They ran the ball. It was like 50 seconds left. And I'm like, okay, what are they doing? Like, why are they taking their time? Somebody was in Jay Daniels' ear telling them, take your time. Don't rush. They had to because they were just standing around.
2: And I'm glad you said that. It was everybody, because it wasn't just
6: everybody
2: Jaden.
6: Everybody was standing around, and so they told Jaden in his ear to take his time. At some point, they should have said, make sure you throw the ball away. We have no timeout. Does Jaden Daniels have to take some type of accountability for it? Yes.
2: He did.
6: But the majority of this is on Dan Quinn. Almost all of it. I cannot believe he's still employed. It is unbelievable. Still has a job. You know how hard it is? They win that game. That division is there for the team.
0: Thank you. I said the same exact thing. That thing was there, and they gave away a game they should have won. And here's the other thing, TJ. I agree. Jaden Daniels has to take some blame as well. Mm-hmm. But look at the reaction of the linemen and how slow everybody was. Nobody had any sense of urgency. That's coaching, TJ.
6: And the coaches should have said it in the earpiece. All right, Jaden, once you tell everybody what's going on, they're going to have a sense of urgency or they're going to relax. They were relaxed.
0: Yes.
6: Because of whatever Jaden was told in the earpiece, he relayed. And it's just so unfortunate because when Scatterboo fumbled and they got that big play to Commanders, I was like, whoa, this game is over.
0: Wow.
2: Yeah, it looked like it was supposed to be. Go ahead.
0: I was going
2: to
0: say Philadelphia.
2: Well, you're another coach in blunder,
0: Sirianni,
2: right?
0: Sirianni did the same exact. What? These guys can't coach, TJ? Do you want to be a coach in the National Football League? I don't get it.
6: Too much time, man. I love being around my family. These coaches that do this coaching, they probably love their family, but not as much as I do anyway. But I'll say this. This is the thing with Sirianni is because of what happened in Baltimore and Dallas, he didn't kick it out the end zone, right? But he has to understand – the Ravens had a timeout. The Jags have no timeouts.
0: Right.
6: Kick it out the end zone. They have one play. Everybody plays with their backs to the sideline. Catch the ball inbounds. Game is over. And so he's going off of what happened with Dallas and the Ravens, and it's a completely different situation. But I'm available for hire for time management. Just management
2: situational awareness.
0: Right.
6: Kelvin, I just look like this, man. Like, I really could help some of these teams out.
2: No, they need it. Me and Rob, every other week we sit here dumbfounded at some of these last minute at the end of the game.
0: These guys are making millions of dollars as head coaches, and they don't know what they're doing.
2: Yeah, it makes no sense. TJ Houston's out of home with us.
6: And this is my point about Kyle Shanahan. He ain't doing that. He ain't making those type of mistakes.
2: No, he now, gives him a chance.
6: He may not be running the ball, and we got to go back to that Atlanta. He wasn't the head coach. You knew who the head coach was.
0: I know,
6: was.
0: But Dan, yeah. Yeah. Dan Quinn, I Dan said Quinn. That. That's why I got a problem with Dan Quinn, too. I'd be ready to move on. Anything else? What was else?
2: Vikings, the, what I was going to say. Yeah, what the heck? Are they good?
6: Man, when you have a defense like they have, and I was asking somebody, who's the best player on that defense?
2: They don't have a star, I guess.
6: We can't even name them, right?
2: Yeah.
6: And they're that good defensively, and we don't even know who the best player is on that defense. Man, Brian Flores is a defensive genius. But at some point, Kyler Murray and Kevin O'Connell, they're going to have to score points because when you get to the playoffs, you are playing the best of the best.
0: I was going
6: to
0: say, go look at the teams that they've beaten, and I'm not knocking them. Thank you.
6: You can beat down Miami. You can beat down New Orleans. You can beat down and beating the Packers and the Bears is impressive. But you can beat down these bad teams. But when you play McVay, you're going to have to score points. You play Shanahan, you're going to have to score points. And so at some point, they're going to have to be better offensively.
0: One last thing I want to ask you about. You brought up Sean McVay. This game tonight, the Bills here in L.A., you know, against the Rams. If the Rams lose this game, what does that say to you if they lose this game?
6: They just lost. They'll be fine.
0: So you don't care?
6: It'll be a disappointment. It'll be a
0: like
6: disappointing
0: for people?
6: Loss because when you play good teams, Rob, when you play good teams, you want to make a statement. You want to make a statement against the good teams.
0: But my only thing is the way they came in and people talked about the roster put together and all this, like people were ready to crown this team. And they were lucky to win that game in Philadelphia. That was a gift.
2: That was a terrible game by Philly, and they still almost won.
0: They were terrible. And I'm just saying, here's a game. Like, I need to see a good game against a good team here for me to start believing.
6: I would agree with you with that. At some point, though, if the Rams cannot beat a good team, then it's this Eagles team from when they had Vince Young and Nnamdi. You remember the Dream Team?
2: Yep.
6: At some point, it's going to turn into that. But it's so early in the season. We have yet to see Aaron Donald and Myles Garrett play a game together. Once I can see them play 2 to 3 games together and they lose then I'm out on them. But as long as they're at less than full with main players, I got to say, I believe the Rams still going to be there at the end.
2: All right. We'll have to wait and see. This is a good one. This is a great test for them and for the Bills, too, by the way. TJ, appreciate it, man. Yeah. As always.
6: Hey, y'all take care, fellas. All right. Keep up the great
2: appreciate
6: work.
2: It. No doubt. Hey, big win. We talk about finding a way to win no matter what. Big win for the Ravens, especially behind, well, I'll tell you who he is. It's the Odd Couple on a Magic City Monday, Fox Sports Radio.
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0: Oh, it's great catching up with him.
1: It is a little chill. Well, don't go in the control room. My gosh. Rob G in there? No, it's freezing.
2: Freezing.
1: I don't know. What, how y'all okay in there? Y'all know y'all can turn it up. My goodness. 6-0 Buffalo up over the Rams early in the second quarter. Keep you updated on that one. What's the Guardians? 2-0. Okay, the Rays are up on the Guardians. What inning?
2: What's the score?
1: 2-0. The Rays are up 2-0.
2: The Rays got two runs? Because the Guardians had two guys on. They didn't get any runs. I know they had two hits in the first inning.
1: 2-0. So keep you updated on that one as well. Be sure to check out the YouTube
2: channel.
1: Will that
2: be a good World Series? The Rays and Milwaukee
3: We still getting a lockout if it's Rays and Milwaukee?
2: I know. Nah. What would be the argument for the league?
1: You got two small markets. Ooh. Let me tell you, all that talking they saying, don't nobody want that. They wanted Dodgers, Yankees, or something like that.
3: David Stern wouldn't let that happen, let me tell you.
1: Padres and Yankees,
2: you know
1: something.
2: That.
1: David Stern.
2: I told you the WWF NBA, WWE NBA, or whatever.
1: Somebody give me a frozen envelope. Check us out on YouTube. We're there right now. Elijah's got us up looking good. Just go there, subscribe, like, share, comment. Search Odd Couple FSR on YouTube. Greatly appreciate it as always. Rob G, let me know if we got any YouTubian Odd Mob comments as well. You can check on a few of those.
2: We're the Dodger fans. They sick.
1: Yeah, they are. They probably, they should be sick. They should be. You know, they were panicking in the last series. Remember? After the one game. By the way, we were talking about the big win for the Ravens, man. They have the nerve.
2: They normally don't win these games.
1: We talk about that for 2 years.
2: They normally don't win these
1: games. Games where it looks like they should win, they could win, and everything's set up for them to win, they don't. Or last second, missed catches, missed two-point conversions, missed field goals. All types of weird stuff always happens for them. And they were able to get a big one. And shout out to Snoop Huntley as well. Because he came through and played great down the stretch. He started off slow, started off rocky, and then he was able to get that big win for them. And really, was he a 13-14 in the second half and moving the ball, scored a couple of touchdowns. So he looked great.
2: And ran in the game winner. So
1: ran in the game winner as well. So Timu Lamar Jackson is why this works, Rob. Because most teams, when you go from Caleb Williams – to Bajant or to Case Keenum. It's a contract.
2: Oh, yeah,
1: it's way different.
2: People in Chicago are cool with
1: we're going to talk
2: okay,
1: about that.
2: All
1: we're going
2: right.
1: to talk about that.
2: So,
1: But you get what I mean. When you go from Jalen Hurts, who has a certain way, you can do all the plays, you can do the tush push and just a certain thing. Then you go to the red rifle, Andy Dalton, which at this point might be like red water gun at this point. But to go from Lamar Jackson to Snoop Huntley is kind of like it's the same flow. And I think that helps their offense, helps familiarity. He's been there a long time at this point. And I just think that's a great backup specifically for the Ravens. What they practice against, how they practice, how the offense runs. So having the team with Lamar Jackson
2: could have been there. He didn't want to go.
1: He didn't want to back up. Now, by the way, Snoop keeps racking up, you know, nice wins and nice productivity.
2: But I'm just saying, Shador could have been in there.
1: And I'm saying this stuff counts.
2: Somebody might call.
1: What's Malik Willis is a great example. Being a backup, having a day or two.
2: But last year, Lamar missed a couple games last year. Like he could have played a few games already.
1: Yep. So he got what he wanted. He didn't want to be a backup. I mean, not what he wanted. I'm saying you didn't want to be a backup. You could have been a backup for the Ravens, doing well. You're 4-1. And
2: Philadelphia wanted him.
1: Exactly. But shout out to Snoop because he takes full advantage of that. And he played well in that second half, led them down there, got a win. And you know, even Ravens fans probably already wrote it off. All right, well, that's a loss. It's okay. We'll get Lamar back next week.
2: I thought it was a loss, too. I did.
1: We'll get Lamar back next week. We'll be fine. And they found –
2: How'd you do with the pigskin pickoff this week?
1: I think I balled.
2: You think or you know? How?
1: I think I at least won 3 of the 5.
2: Okay.
1: All right, do we want to find out early or we want to –
2: No, I'm just – Rob G will tell me.
3: I wasn't even here.
2: I'll act accordingly.
1: Cough twice, Rob G, if I did good.
2: Cough twice?
1: Yeah. Like, let me know.
2: Blink your eyelash. If you're in trouble.
4: Blink Isn't that
1: twice
4: funny?
1: Be all right.
2: Blink your eyelash.
1: Yeah. Well, there's a lot of blinking going on. But shout out to Snoop Huntley, man. Timu Lamar did his thing. And I just think that's great for them. For that continuity, just having a similar guy.
2: So, what we got? I don't know.
1: I mean, it's early. I know we
3: Calvin
1: like
3: Washington, a robust 4-1.
4: Wow.
3: Rob Parker, very solid 3-2. Oh,
1: dang. I needed you. Dang.
2: I ain't falling off that bad.
1: I know. I just need you to be 2-3. I need to be.
3: I went 0-5 in my pick, if you guys care.
2: Yeah, Rob G. The only problem with
1: the only pick, and the only one Rob, I lost Rob, was Rob, the daggone What's with the big score? Oh, the Eagles. But I picked the Jags, but it was seven, and they won lost by three.
2: Rob G, when he makes his picks, it's about his narratives. That's why he loses.
1: Well, it sounds like you. We are Fox Sports.
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17: Ladies and gentlemen,
18: when you're a parent and you're raising a kid, or you're a coach and you're developing a young quarterback, at some point there will be a reality check. Like, you think your son's going to be president, and he may just be president of a fraternity, Tappa Tappa Kega. And that may be the top. And I watched Bo Nix, and Sean Payton took over play calling duties, and they still punted on their first series. Like, this is what it is. And now they come back and win. They do this a lot. I don't think it's sustainable long term. But Sean Payton's like, okay, I'm the one that wanted Bo Nix. I'm going to take over the play calling after a month. And against the abysmal LA Chargers, they had less total yards. Right now, their total offense is below the Miami Dolphins. They were 1-for-12 on third down, 3.9 yards a play. Bo was good in the fourth quarter, but again, they went and got Jalen Waddle, a very good wide receiver. He has been visibly frustrated. So, and it's a very good offensive roster. They've got a great interior lineman, a good left tackle, Cortland Sutton, Jalen Waddle, Mims. They got players. It's not a player issue. It's not a Davis Webb. And you, Colin, but you liked Bo Nix. Yes, and over time, everybody loves C.J. Stroud after his rookie year. People get film. People see weaknesses. The defensive coaches in this league are very smart. But this offense should not be below the Miami Dolphins. So you can't extend Bo Nix. You let it play out. Whatever. You know, again, they won. But
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19: Jaden Daniels, the man of the hour. What a masterpiece. A chef's kiss. You know, I live for this kind of stuff. Just great. So Daniels did not beat the clock. The clock beat Jaden Daniels. A 41-yard field goal attempt, which is a pretty much a gimme in modern NFL football, turned into a 100-yard walk of shame with your tail between your legs. Every player on the Washington Commanders, every one of them. This was mental flatulence is what this was. It was a brain fart for the ages for Jaden Daniels. Just tremendous. That final play, tie game, makeable field goal. Time to down the ball, kick the field goal. That decision by Jaden Daniels belongs in a curio cabinet at the Sports Hall of Shame.
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9: And here's what you need to know.
14: In L.A., the Rams have just scored. An extra point will give them the lead in the second quarter against the Buffalo Bills. It would be 7-6. Matthew Stafford, a four-yard touchdown pass to Devontae Adams to finish a 14-play drive. 8 minutes to go in the second quarter. The Bills with just 45 yards of offense so far. They did have a 6-0 lead after the opening period with a couple of field goals from Tyler Bass. One from 23, one from 49 yards out. The longer one earlier in the game set up by a 70-yard kickoff return to open the night. As for the baseball playoffs, in progress, Tampa Bay at home, top seeds in the American League, lead the opener of the ALCS, 2-0 over Cleveland, bottom of the third, Drew Rasmussen on the hill. Top seed Milwaukee in the National League Championship Series is up 2-0 after beating the Dodgers again 7-4. Dodger offense went 3-for-28. William Contreras, 3 hits, 3 RBIs tonight.
9: One guy is happily divorced. One guy is happily married. One guy gets called daddy by his 3 beautiful daughters. One guy gets called daddy after a credit card approval. One guy won a state high school basketball championship. One guy only covered a state high school basketball championship. One guy's been inducted into 3 halls of fame. One guy has only mocked a hall. Does this seem weird to anybody else?
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0: A lot of stuff to get to.
2: Oh, yeah.
0: Sorry about that. I don't know. I got macaroni and cheese.
3: You don't want to make an enemy out of me.
2: Everybody seems to, Stephen A. My gosh.
0: Not me. That's my dude right there.
2: No, I don't want to make an enemy. Me and him, I mean, we don't know each other. We cool, but every day I turn on something.
0: All right. Hey, it's time to get your financial portfolio game ready. 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
0: 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And the road to October is here. Oh, remember that. And we should say this as we talk about the road to October. Major League Baseball and the Dodgers. Do we have any, Rob G, before we get to the Dodgers and what's happened, do you have any odd mob or no? We just want to go there real quick.
2: Oh, we got a lot of odd mob.
0: Okay, let's go to odd mob. And then the Dodgers are in trouble. Contreras had as many hits as the Dodgers had tonight. Like the offense, where is the offense?
3: My gosh, he was a machine today.
0: He was. And the Dodgers were just mashugano.
2: Yeah, I mean, just one quick reference for the Dodgers batting. The 2-7 hitters went combined 0-20.
3: Don't be doing that. Can you not be doing that? That's what I'm trying to do right now, Rob G.
0: Is that right?
2: 0-20. They got three hits, and it went from Mookie Betts, who bat first, Kyle Tucker, who's eighth, and Tommy Edman, who's ninth.
0: That is crazy. That's crazy. In a playoff game. And the bullpen for the Brewers, 5 innings, no hits, no runs, no walks, which is huge. You know that. When coming out of the bullpen, you can't walk people, put people on base, and 7 strikeouts.
3: Wow. They've been struggling. I mean, listen to this. Who would you say the main – we know Ohtani. We know Freeman. Mookie and probably Will Smith, those are like the guys.
0: I would say Ohtani. Will Smith can't even hit the ball.
3: I know. Like, 1 of 19. Listen to batting average.
0: Go ahead.
3: 0-53 for Will Smith.
0: I'm serious. But he was out all year, basically.
3: Will Smith, the actor, got more hits. He at least got one slap.
0: How many strikeouts?
4: So Willie Styles all in it.
3: Come on, man.
0: And how many strikeouts does he have?
3: Will Smith
0: is striking out.
2: But it's not even just this game or this series. You mentioned Ohtani and Will Smith, and they've been back-to-back most throughout the lineup, even with all the shuffling. In this postseason, 43 combined at-bats between the two of them, 4 total hits, and a combined .093 batting
0: average.
2: That's
0: ridiculous.
3: That's ridiculous. It is, and this is what I'll say this, Rob G. It's not fair for guys like Andy Pires, who was an all-star, probably their best player the first, half of the season.
0: But he's not the big dog.
3: I should be able to make a play 1 every 3-4 games, make a nice hit, make something.
0: Right.
3: Tommy Edman, who has had a nice run in postseason a couple years
0: ago, he was the CS
3: MVP.
0: Right.
3: So guys.
0: It happens.
3: Teoscar's going to have a moment here or there. But Will Smith, America's catcher, Mookie Betts, what is he, 4 or 5-time World Series champ?
0: He won 4.
3: Freeman, and let alone Ohtani. Like, these are the guys I'm expecting it. And Max Muncy, my gosh, if he didn't have 3 home runs, he'd be saving them. Because he's got 3 home runs so far in his postseason. So, I mean, those are the guys you expect at some point to carry you, Rob. The other guys can have moments.
0: But I've been thinking about this. And I know there's a lot of anti-Dodgers sentiment around. You know what I mean? Mm-hmm. Like, people, when you win a lot, it's like at any point people hated Notre Dame or
3: Golden State. Started off cute,
0: then it turns. After a while, you just hate to see the same team. We know the Yankees during that whole run, people hated the Yankees. Oh, my God, not again. They're not going to win again, blah, blah, blah. I get it. I'm starting to think, though, as much as the Dodgers were billed as the evil empire, I don't think they fit the bill. I do not think the Dodgers are the evil empire. And you know why?
3: Why not?
0: Their big guys don't do enough damage to make you hate them, if that makes sense. They win quietly. You know what I mean? Mm-hmm. Like, I'm not saying Freddie Freeman had a big home run against the Yankees. There have been moments.
3: But you get what I'm saying.
0: Like I'm going to hate Miguel Rojas because he hit a home run in the 9th inning of the World Series in Game 7? Do I hate Andy Páez because in the game in Atlanta, he had a 2-out hit. Like these aren't those guys.
3: Do you know what reminds me of? Not later, but that first 2 or 3 with the Patriots, where it was kind of.
0: I agree.
3: Where it was like, Tom wasn't Tom. We think of him now, TB12.
0: It was Adam Vinatieri. It was their defense. And
3: Deion Branch. You're like, oh, he's a solid receiver, but he's not
0: 100%.
3: That guy.
0: That's what they are.
3: Collective. So the first couple, you might have been mad if you were a Rams fan or the Panthers fan back then. But globally, we were kind of like, oh, all right, dang, that's a team. All right. Reminds me of, and they don't have the, because they never won back to back, but kind of the Spurs, where you're just like, hey, I can't hate the Spurs. They just, they went a 100, lot.
0: 100%. We talk about the new Spurs.
3: Yep.
0: And Wemby. How can you hate those guys?
3: Play like, hard, seriously. United. I mean, Wemby's going to become hated just because I think it's by off, completely off subject, but since you brought it up, I think it's self-righteousness is how people are going to view it.
0: But you get my,
3: you know how that goes. It's we love it now, and then people are going, why he's so judgy? He think he better than everybody else. It is, mark my words, it's 1,000% going to happen.
0: But you get my point. Like,
3: but it's hard to hate them. The Warriors start to change when Steph start chewing on his mouthpiece. Been doing it since high school, but look at him chewing on his mouthpiece. Think he better than everybody. You know,
0: give him a biscuit.
3: Give him something. And Draymond, well, he was putting people in headlocks and stomping on people's chests. Made it a little easier to hate. But my point is, even the Warriors become hated, right? Because they're winning too much. You don't like how they're doing it.
0: But the Dodgers,
3: Kevin Durant joins, and then it's a wrap.
0: I don't know. Like, do you really hate the Dodgers? You might not like where they are, but who are you hating? You hate Ohtani? Like Ohtani doesn't have any big hits in the postseason that would make you go like, oh, man, I can't stand that guy. He got another home run or not. You know what I mean? Like Big Poppy. Big Poppy
3: Barry Bonds got
0: hits like that where you would be like, I can't stand Big Poppy. He always seems to get a big hit in a big spot.
3: Or Alex Rodriguez coming with the baggage, not clutch, smacking the ball out of people's hands. Like,
0: right.
3: Stuff to make you go, man, I can't stand this dude.
0: Right, exactly. Like, that's another guy.
3: I don't have that guy. Trying to think of some more hated, kind of nasty, you know, a little something. I can see you not liking Bryce Harper.
0: Yeah, Bryce Harper would
3: temperamental,
0: fit in that.
3: You know, kind of, you know.
0: He's about business, not a bit like all smiles and
3: been
0: friendly.
3: Hyped since he was 15, so
0: we
3: maybe
0: saw him
3: tired
0: on the cover
3: of
0: Sports Illustrated. We saw the home runs when he was 18, all that on YouTube.
3: So Bryce Harper kind of fits that maybe. But, yeah, the Dodgers, how can you hate Freddie Freeman? Does anybody hate Mookie Betts? Like, what? It's very hard to hate. Yeah, it was a huge play there.
0: I'm with you. Same thing with Mookie.
3: I'm trying to find the guy that you hate. And it would be Ohtani, except he's a very nice guy, very cordial, very mannerable. You mentioned it. He's not tearing your team apart right now in the postseason.
0: He doesn't beat you in the postseason, so what are you hating? What are you hating?
3: Even Joe Kelly's gone. He might have been the most, you know, another team would hate. Like, Rob G, you're a
2: Dodger
3: fan.
2: I'll tell you what.
0: All right.
2: These guys are not hated on a national scale, which is what, to your point, they can't be the evil empire.
0: Right.
2: They're more hated in Los Angeles than they are nationally.
0: In what way? Like,
2: because on a day-to-day, night-to-night basis,
0: people are frustrated.
2: You watch them every day, like the Russell Westbrook experience with the Lakers. If you watched him from afar in Oklahoma City, you're like, man, Russ plays hard every night. He's great to watch. He's incredible. Then you watch him night-to-night, you're like, man, there's a lot of bad out here.
0: Let me tell you something. Watching him close up night after night, I totally agree. I didn't even know, like, the shot selection, the shots, the way they – I was like
3: –
0: I was stunned.
3: I had to have a heart-to-heart with one of my homies. I said, bro. No, everybody hating on him. I said,
0: dude, you
3: I
0: watch,
3: get to
0: you
3: see
0: said,
3: 82
0: every
3: games
0: night.
3: Now.
0: Yes.
3: And there is some shot selection. There's some sleep on the defense of his man. Backdoors him three times a game.
0: There
3: hitting
0: are
3: the side of the backboard.
0: Missed layups around the basket.
3: Don't know if he should dunk it or lay it up, and so he just misses it. I'm like, bro, I ain't going to hold you. Maybe it was. He just wasn't happy mentally, and him and LeBron wasn't, but I told him, bro, Russ is looking mad bad out here.
2: And Dub, to your point that you've said before on this show about the Dodgers, the biggest knock that you hear about these guys, because they're all highly decorated, so it's not a lot to poke holes in, but it's something you mentioned a lot.
3: All the time. Flair, personality.
2: Yes, Freddie Freeman, Mookie Betts, Shohei.
3: Too methodical.
2: They're so even keel all the time. It's like, bro, we're in a slump. Get out of it. I know we win 100 games, but we're not supposed to be like this. And they're always just kind of cool.
3: Because that's what got them there, right?
2: Exactly.
3: Being even in high school.
2: So when you have slumps like this, and all the guys like, well, I have a history, so I'm okay. Like, no, that history don't help us right now.
0: Right.
2: We need something to happen. Somebody's got to get us going, and you guys are all kind of
0: I know right
2: chill.
0: Now.
3: Josue Dupala.
0: They
3: that's who I want up there. Josue.
0: But they're not going to do that.
3: But he'll bring that. First of all, his at-bats are amazing.
0: And he'll get on base, too. But,
3: yep,
0: but
3: that's what
0: I'm
3: saying.
0: I can't see them making a move. Who are you sitting down? Ohtani?
3: No, I'm not.
0: You're going to sit Ohtani down?
3: Dave Roberts would do it for 2 seconds. He would go, oh, I was tripping. My bad. I was tripping for a minute. That's a good question.
0: You can't sit Ohtani.
3: Me, Will, behind the plate. Josue got a he got a DH or something. He got to do something. I mean,
2: so why wouldn't you ever bench Ohtani?
0: But they're not going to. I'd be stunned.
2: He's been so bad.
3: He has. I mean, for days.
2: And he doesn't field anything. So it's like you're not like, oh, I got to, like, Will Smith, we need him back there. Right. I know tonight was a bad example.
3: Because we live in L.A., Rob G., and you would cause an earthquake.
0: You would.
3: You just don't need that. Radio would blow up, TV show. You hurt, right? Right? You have to tell me something.
0: It would be like, you couldn't bench him without saying, putting him on the IL. What I mean? Like, it would have to be like of that. Oh, you know what? He's hurt.
3: Something.
0: And you couldn't.
3: Judge.
0: Right. Judge. Like, well, he's not on the roster. Like, we got to replace him because he can't be on the roster because
3: you
0: he's
3: can't
0: hurt.
3: Just sit over.
0: Because if they were to sit him, it would be the biggest news.
3: It would be too big, Rob G. And for Josue, you're not
2: sitting. He's been so bad.
0: I know.
3: But you're not. Because listen, Rob G, you're not sitting him for a hot Freddie Freeman or Muncy or somewhere, you know, you're hitting him for a young dude that has been unproven. That would be the challenge. You're not sitting him for Giancarlo Stanton because he might hit couple home runs in the next couple games. People will go, that's crazy, but okay, I get it. For Josue?
0: No.
2: Hey, man. Hits, seven strikeouts. You know, I don't know where I can get that from somewhere else.
0: And the people in Japan would go crazy,
3: not
0: too.
3: Not to mention.
0: Don't get
3: they did
0: twisted.
3: A survey. It is 60% of all MLB baseball fans in Japan are Dodger fans. That's crazy.
0: Oh, I don't doubt that.
3: 60%.
0: I wonder what it was when, because Matsui, when he was with the Yankees and he won a World Series MVP when
3: which
0: they won
3: is probably
0: in 2009,
3: why they still have probably say 15% of the
0: Yankees.
3: It was
0: still Matsui guys or Yankee people.
3: Probably some Angels because when they originally got Ohtani. They say 60%. The Dodgers have invested heavily over there and it's like a huge just connection. Obviously having Dave Roberts, who's half Japanese.
2: Well, ask if they got any more for average hitters they could send over because the Dodgers need help.
3: See, this is why athletes get mad at y'all, Rob G.
2: Who's y'all? Who's you people?
3: You people.
0: That's right. And the Bills,
3: I have a couple
0: Bills
3: of bad
0: up 13-7.
3: Yeah, are they running the ball? Hey, look, James Cook in my fantasy. Hey, man. This is hopefully a good game, though, man. Because I just, like you said earlier, I want to see the Rams have a complete good game. I don't really, whoever wins, but I just want a good one.
0: If the Rams get blown out, it's going to be a double baby oil.
3: Come on, now, you know,
0: tonight.
3: The Bills defense is not like that. They're going to keep them in it. You know that.
0: I'm going to sleep like a baby tonight. I'm telling you already.
3: You don't got nothing on the Guardians, do you, right?
0: No. They don't move me either way.
3: Okay. I don't want to talk about you, but we already talked about you and your New York theaters.
0: It moved. Okay. You know what I mean? No, maybe it was rearranging itself, maybe.
1: Hey, yo!
0: Come on, that's one of the all-time greatest Seinfelds. I don't care what anybody says.
4: Maybe. It moved, Jerry. Jerry, it moved.
0: Maybe it was just rearranging itself. No, Jerry.
4: No, Jerry.
0: It moved.
3: That's funny. I can't lie. That is funny.
0: That was very funny. All right, 877-99 on Fox. If you're moved to call, hit us up, 877-99 on Fox. And it's real simple. Do the Dodgers stars produce enough for you to actually hate them? That's a real question.
3: That's a good question.
0: Do they do stuff where you go, I hate Ohtani. I hate Mookie Betts. I hate Freddie Freeman. I don't think they're the evil empire.
3: But why aren't they the Warriors then? People should hate them more. KD joined them, and that's why people, because it was too much. And Ohtani comes, and Scoobal comes. Like, people should hate them.
0: But
3: right?
0: even like, okay, they got Scoobal. Who lost game one?
3: Scoobies.
0: You know what I'm saying? Yeah. Like,
3: I know he looking like I can't get no run support.
0: I know, right? I came all the way from Detroit for this.
3: I can't get a few.
0: I can't get three runs.
4: Can't do it.
0: All right, 877-99 on Fox. 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
3: 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Every sports season.
5: I think it moved. Moved? It may have moved. I don't know.
6: I'm sure it didn't move.
5: It moved.
3: He's probably 28 right there.
0: It moved with all his hair gone.
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0: Buffalo Bills up in L.A.
1: She likes the boys in the band.
0: It is the Odd Couple, Rob Parker, Kelvin Washington.
2: They only
0: on
2: have
0: a
2: 7 points
0: Magic City
2: at
0: Monday.
2: Home, man, right? Yeah. First half?
0: Yeah.
2: You
0: gotta score here.
2: It.
0: Even if it's three, you gotta score here. Gotta score here if you're the Rams. You don't want to get a ball back to this offense with, you know, minute 10 left with Cooks. And
2: it's fourth Cook down. Are they going for
0: Josh Allen? Oh, it's timeout, so we'll have to wait and see. By the way, last call coming up in a little bit. And also, the Bears, they get smacked up, and they were missing somebody. Are they better without them? We'll talk about that in a moment. But be sure to check out the YouTube channel. See, well, of course, you can watch us live right now on it. Just search the Odd Couple FSR on YouTube. Hit the subscribe button. And then when you're done, you're not done. Tap it, share it, subscribe, comment, thumbs up, all that good stuff. Just search the Odd Couple FSR on YouTube. You'll find us and peep the show. Elijah has us up looking good. 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
3: Never heard of them.
0: Basically talking about the Dodgers. Even though they got a chance to go three-peat, it doesn't seem like they quite get the hate that you would think they did on paper, even though they get the big signings. They get Snell and Scoobal and Yamamoto. And,
2: right.
0: And is it because the big stars don't show up at times? Is it because they don't have dislikable guys? What is it? 877-99. Or maybe we're wrong. Maybe they are the evil empire.
2: All right. Tony in Montreal. Oh, my God. I haven't been there in a long time. You're on the Odd Couple Fox Sports Radio. What's up, Tony?
4: How you guys doing? I called you last time in Ottawa. I'm in Hawkesbury, Ontario tonight. I just want to say, Brent Tarkenton went four times lost. Marv Levy four times lost. But Marv Levy has a connection to Canada. He was the Alouettes head coach when Johnny Rogers was here.
2: Wow!
4: And they won all kinds of championships, Canadian championships with Marv Levy. I believe he won four Canadian football championship with the ordinary superstar, Johnny Rogers. So,
0: take that. Four championships, Rob.
2: Now, what is that with the exchange rate? That's only one and a half Super Bowls, right?
5: Take that for data.
4: No, it's actually none because we're tariffed. We can't bring them into the United States.
0: Well played.
2: Very nice.
0: Give him applause.
2: Tony.
0: That well played, Tony.
2: Tony, very nice.
0: That was a good one.
4: Thank you. I'm going to call you guys the men in fur from Ottawa. How's that?
2: There you go.
0: All right, hey, we appreciate it. It might be cold up there.
2: That's right. Thank you, Tony. Appreciate it. What about Matt in Wisconsin? You're on the Odd Couple Fox Sports Radio. What's up, Matt?
6: Hey, how you guys doing tonight? I am doing fine. Fantabulous.
2: I know you are because your team is up 2-0. And the bullpen has been great.
6: It's going to be 4-0 in about 2 days.
2: Wow.
6: 3 days.
0: Oh,
2: all right.
0: Where
2: are you on this? What we're talking about as far as hating the Dodgers. Now, you don't like the Dodgers. They swept the Brewers last year. So I get you guys have a natural hate, but you get what we're talking about or no?
6: Oh, absolutely. And I don't, you know, I mean, I'm speaking for myself here, but I got nothing against the players.
2: Right.
6: Because you never hear anything bad in the media about the players. It's, at least for me, it's the organization. Because coming, you know, living in a small market city, you know, a lot of fans probably get sick of the big boys just throwing blank checks at these players, thinking, okay, I'm going to buy myself a ring. Like between Yamamoto, Ohtani, and Kyle Tucker, that's probably more than the entire Brewers payroll combined.
2: No, no doubt. Yeah. No doubt.
0: Well, you might get the raise.
2: Kyle Tucker Brewers. Making $60 million by himself, 6-0.
0: Batting eighth.
6: Yeah.
0: Hey.
6: And, you know, even if you're a fair weather fan, you've got to love the Cinderella Brewers with the season they're having. If at this point you can't say that there's a damn good chance that they make it, then I don't know what team you're watching.
2: You know what I'm interested in? And thanks for the call.
0: Appreciate
2: it. And Kelvin, both of us. Like the owner's argument coming into it, like if it's Tampa and Milwaukee. Smoothly. You got to go. I don't think you're not going to get the fans on your side about the salary cap because they're going to be like,
0: well, shoot,
2: wait.
0: Three out of the four. Are, you know what I mean? Right. Even if it's the Guardians.
2: Right. They're another one. You're like, what? The Mets aren't in. Yankees aren't in. Dodgers got knocked out. What are we talking
0: about?
2: This
0: is the bad Philadelphia year for got them knocked to make out. Their right. stink. This is the bad year to have an issue because everybody's going to be like,
2: the Giants are number five market. They didn't make the playoffs. They were terrible this year.
0: Absolutely. So this is a bad time for them to try to say, oh, you know, we're spending all this money. Yeah, well, three teams who don't spend a lot of money, the lowest in the league, had a shot to get into the World Series. They're in the Championship Series.
2: And Milwaukee is 18th, right? 19th in money. Mm-hmm. And the Rays are 28th. Imagine if that's your two teams.
0: Right.
2: One more. John in Michigan. You're on the Odd Couple Fox Sports Radio. What's up, John?
3: Hi, guys. I used to be John from Maine, but I moved to Michigan. So
2: okay, where are you in Michigan? Yeah, you know, Kelvin and I are both spent. Kelvin was born in Michigan. Yeah. I lived there for 20 years.
3: Iron Mountain.
0: Oh, you're way up there.
3: Yep. Yeah. Okay. So up in the I'm a Uper.
2: Yeah. Up in the UP. Okay.
0: You were Uper. Yeah.
5: Eh?
2: I thought he used to do the Brewers game, didn't he? Oh, that was Bob.
0: That was
2: Uecker.
0: Yeah, Bob Uecker. Okay, shout out to Bob. They showed him earlier. Well, the statue.
3: I was born and raised in south of Milwaukee, so I am a Brewer fan, and I think they just have a great team. I just wanted to point out a similarity.
2: Okay,
3: the Brewers this year, this is their second or third time playing the Dodgers. For to go to the World Series, but it reminds me of back in the 90s when the Packers always had to go down to Dallas. And for 2 years in the NFC Championship, the Packers would have to play Dallas, and they lost. But the third time, they won, went to the Super Bowl, and won their first Super Bowl in like 30 years. So it's kind of a little similarity that maybe third time's a charm for the Brewers this time.
0: No, I get it. We'll get it. I mean, and that makes sense. The Dallas Cowboys were the team, and, of course, the Dodgers are the team in baseball. They'll have to get it done. I think a lot of people might be rooting for the smaller team in the Brewers. We'll see. All right, appreciate it. On the other side, Chicago. We're feeling good, but also they get beat down, and everybody was saying that the team might be better without a particular person. Rob thinks they were wrong. We'll talk about that on the other side. Right now, he is Steve DeSaker.
7: Hey, Steve.
8: Guys, the opener of the American League Championship Series is in the bottom of the fifth at top-seeded Tampa Bay. Rays got two RBI singles in the first, still lead 2-0 over Cleveland. Drew Rasmussen with five scoreless innings, six strikeouts, no walks. He beat the Yankees 1-0 about a week ago, going eight innings. He beat the Yankees late in the regular season with 11 strikeouts as well. Seven great starts in a row. Apparently, you can make it eight. Tampa Bay hosting the first two of these this best of seven. Milwaukee has won the first two at home in the NLCS. The top-seeded Brewers beat the Dodgers 7-4. William Contreras, three hits and three RBIs. Brewers were down 4-3 in the fifth inning. FS1 will have the games from Dodger Stadium this week starting Wednesday night. The Monday night football games in LA and the Buffalo Bills have the lead in the final minute of the first half. It's 13-7 over the Rams, whose only score is a Matthew Stafford touchdown pass 4 yards to Devontae Adams. Two first-half field goals for Buffalo, first quarter, in fact. And James Cook has the touchdown run of 17 yards to get him back the lead. That was with about 5 minutes left in the second quarter. Cook with 9 carries, 55 yards, and the score. Josh Allen, only 60 yards passing and one interception in the first half. But Buffalo leads under 30 seconds left in the first half now, 13-7 over the Rams. The Bears were non-committal on a starting quarterback for this weekend after Sunday's 31-7 loss at Green Bay. Quarterback Caleb Williams has missed the last 3 games with a strained hamstring. He was able to return to limited practice last Friday. The rib injury for Falcons quarterback Michael Penix is reportedly not serious. He missed the overtime in Sunday night's loss. Texans running back David Montgomery is week-to-week with a groin injury. Houston plays in London this weekend against Jacksonville. And wide receiver Marvin Harrison Jr. passed his physical with the Texans, who just traded for him. Back to you.
0: Steve, what was that interception? What was Josh thinking? I don't know if you saw it or you got a chance to see it or not. Yeah, you're right. You'll see it. It was ridiculous. Now he gives the Rams a chance to score here. They only need about 15 yards. They got 2 timeouts, 20 seconds.
2: You sound like you're hoping that they're going to score.
0: No, I'm more mad at Josh. Like, that didn't even make sense. What was he trying to do?
2: It looks like, you know, you want the Rams to win.
0: No, I picked the Rams. I don't have a. I mean, that's my Super Bowl pick. This is my Super Bowl, by the way. Rams-Bills, my Super Bowl pick.
2: Good luck. You better enjoy it now, because it might not happen.
0: Who you got again? Ravens and who?
2: I had the Ravens.
0: Oh, Bears.
2: And Bears.
0: Oh, speaking of.
2: Yes. Lions, Tigers, and Bears.
0: Oh, Rob G don't like that pick. You like my Bears-Bills pick?
2: Rob G had the Bears not even making the playoffs.
5: Your Bears aren't in the playoffs right now, Rob.
2: Yeah, okay. All right. Rob G.
0: Speaking of the Bears,
2: yeah,
0: Rob G.
2: With their quarterback hurt, y'all going to come up with some bogus stats. Y'all think y'all like, we cooked up some stats.
5: Who's you?
0: Wait, Ryan, why did I get into it?
2: Because both of y'all.
0: How did I get in it?
2: Both of y'all hate Caleb and Alex. They're like, they got stats. They cooked up some stats. They're going to be like, see, the Bears are actually better and more efficient, even though they lost. And people are like, okay, can Caleb get back now?
0: Are you done?
2: Yeah, I'm done.
0: Rob G, how did I get in it?
2: Because I
7: You're guilty
2: know.
7: By association.
0: Secondly, y'all I both. Don't even hate y'all Caleb both. Williams.
2: Yes, you do. Because he's in the way of the Lions. So that's where the Caleb hate
0: well,
2: comes
0: wait.
2: In.
0: Why do I hate Caleb? Why don't because, I hate the Bears?
2: No. It's Caleb.
0: I don't have anything because, to do
2: because,
0: with Caleb.
2: Because you hate Caleb because he is the one who can allow the Bears to be good enough to beat the Lions and win the division. And that's what he's afraid
0: you
2: of.
0: You know what's funny?
2: He wants Caleb
0: the
2: not to be
0: opposite.
2: Good.
0: You know who I didn't hate for a very long time? Aaron Rodgers. And he destroyed the Lions for what, 12, 15 years?
7: Now, you know who he does hate?
0: Who?
7: Kelvin Shepard. Because he runs the defense, and that defense is terrible.
0: Hey, it looked all right. Dang it. Against the Cardinals. It wasn't in 21. That last one was the last second. That was a McBride.
2: My point is, can we get Caleb Williams back? And if you're a Bears fan, you know, it was cool, like the first.
0: Did you just see that pitch? I'm sorry.
2: Yeah, I don't know what that was. But.
0: They don't want him back.
2: Case Keenum. Oh,
0: they
2: yeah.
0: don't want him back. They yeah, want okay. Case Keenum yeah,
2: okay.
0: to start.
2: Okay. Go ahead, Rob. You got numbers?
7: Yeah. So coming into this game, it wasn't me who looked this up or Kelvin, Rob. This was
2: no points. I told you.
0: Yeah, they lucked out on that. You thought they'd at least get a field goal.
7: Yeah, he went full Jaden Daniels. He had 9 seconds. I'm going to use it all while I'm scrambling around instead of trying to get out of bounds and get a field goal. But in any event.
2: Always trying to play hero ball. Instead, they got 7 points in the first half.
0: Both of them, him and Josh.
2: No, but I'm just saying, you're in L.A. You got 7 points in the first half.
0: That's bad. And the Bills, this ain't an amazing defense.
2: That don't even make sense. Like, they should not. It shouldn't be this.
0: They're going to win.
2: Go ahead.
0: By two.
7: So coming into this Sunday's game, a game they were favored to win, by the way, over the Packers. There was a lot of.
2: How were they favored to win that game? That's
7: because the
2: weird.
7: Packers have been terrible.
0: Yeah, the Packers have been terrible.
7: And the Bears have looked really good the last 2 weeks, right? Did they not look really good, Rob? You did a whole rant about them beating up on the Eagles. And this is the big win. This is the Super Bowl.
2: No, my point was that they were able to win without their quarterback.
7: It was great. It was a great win.
2: It was that. Like,
7: and so.
2: Like you didn't have your starting quarterback. Most teams without their starting quarterback, they go the other way.
0: But I think that's what happens. Ben John, they feel like he can get anybody.
2: But this week, what happened? His quarterback didn't look good.
7: You had ESPN and The Athletic both publish separate, not full columns, but blurbs about how that they've been operating without Caleb Williams. And I know that you're not a big analytics guy, but all of the advanced stats said coming into Sunday that the Bears offense is actually better under Case Keenum and Tyson Bagent than they ever were with Caleb Williams. Now, they were really good with Caleb Williams, but they averaged more yards, more points per drive, more first downs a game, and then all the EPA stuff was all in favor of the backup quarterbacks.
0: I think they just need to bench Caleb.
7: And then they ran into the juggernaut Packers defense, and that entire argument seemed to get washed away in a span of 3 hours. Yep.
2: Well, and that's my point, is that you can get away with that for a little bit. But they all know, and that's why you can write those, oh, yeah, look at what they're doing, and they're making it's about Ben Johnson, and that's fine. And Ben Johnson's a good head coach and offensive coordinator, but let's not get it twisted. You need players, and you need people to be able to execute what you're trying to do. And then the comeback ability is gone, you know what I mean, without Caleb. So I'm not surprised. Really like that. Like, we're like, who really needs to win? The Packers really needed to win that game. And if they weren't going to win that game, right, in Green Bay, correct?
0: Your team, your rival.
2: Your rival with a backup quarterback. Dude, you're cooked. You're cooked.
0: That will spell your season, what you can kind of expect. Here's what it is. I think you'll like this analogy. Ben Johnson is a scientist, right? He is a person who likes things on time, on schedule, a certain way. And certain quarterbacks are going to thrive in that at times. Jared Goff, obviously thrive. We know he's non-mobile, in the pocket, rhythmic quarterback. He's been at his whole career. If everything's on point, he's going to throw 72%. He's going to lead the league in touchdowns or yards. Like Jared Goff has been that, especially when he had Ben Johnson. You go to Bajan. You go to Case Keenum. Here's the play. Here's this. Do your reads on schedule. So they're like an orchestra in my mind. And when everybody's on page and everything's going, the orchestra sounds great. But Caleb Williams is like a jazz artist. And sometimes I think of Ben Johnson, people say, oh, that's why, you know, Case Keenum or Bajan is better because he fits the script. He's on the schedule and he's following the game plan. But what Caleb does, they can't do. At Caleb, at the minimum, he can at least do what they do. You want me to just pass it on time? Okay, great. You want me to go to the first read, second read? Okay, great.
2: But they can't do what he
0: does. They cannot do what he does. You can put people in an orchestra, and they're amazing. And they're talented, and they go play in Sydney, Australia. They can go play at Carnegie Hall. But they can't do what Miles Davis does. And Caleb Williams has that. He can make throws they'll never be able to make. He can scramble like they'll never be able to scramble. He can make some chaos work like a jazz player. I'm freestyling. I'm making it work. And at times, it's going to be off. At times, it's not going to be the play you needed. At times, you're going to say, why didn't you take the first read? But overall, Caleb Williams offers them something that they don't have, and he has that magical thing, that Patrick Mahomes type of thing, home run here. Was it for the Guardians?
2: Yeah, so they cut the lead 2-1. They were in this game. Yeah.
0: And that's my whole point. So I'm with you. Like, I get there's going to be games where Case Keenum or Bajan is going to look phenomenal because they're on script, they're on proper,
2: right,
0: it worked out.
2: Right, they could do that, and there's no doubt about it. I just think people sometimes get caught up. Like,
0: he can
2: and be
0: do what
2: like,
0: they
2: oh,
0: do,
2: yeah.
0: They can't do what he does.
2: Exactly.
0: And that's the difference right there.
2: Rob G, I know, did you pick, let me see, you said you were 0-5?
7: What were you 0-5, one of them was the Bears.
2: Yeah.
7: Yeah,
0: no, hey, 0-5. I mean, that's worse than me. I'll at least be a 1-4.
7: Bro, if you picked against me, you'd be making serious money the last 3 weeks. I'm 4-11 the last 3 weeks.
2: That's how tall Calvin
0: was.
2: I would have been
0: 5-0 if the daggone Jags would have beat the Eagles like they were supposed to.
7: Now, Rob, you're a Bears truther, right? That's your team this season.
2: Are you worried
7: at all about that defense?
2: No.
7: Because the Jordan Love and them boys made them look like he was airing that thing out.
2: I just think you're going to have some bad nights. I'm not going to say like they're going to be the 85 Bears and or anything like that. But I
0: Mike Ditka rolling around his grave after that performance. Like, what the heck was that?
2: Mike Ditka, the biggest star ever in Chicago, that guy.
0: You found a way to work it in.
2: You already know, and I'm threw up in my mouth, Greeny. He's bigger than Michael Jordan in Chicago. Can we stop? How are we rewriting history? If that's what you call that's whitewash 101, okay, where you're whitewashing history and trying to convince people that Mike Ditka is bigger than Michael Jordan in Chicago.
0: He had a run. I get why he was a big deal. People dressed like him.
2: How can that come out of your mouth?
0: But Mike was Mike.
2: Let me see. And the line was, globally, Michael Jordan was an icon, but in Chicago, Mike Ditka was bigger than him. Okay.
0: You got it out.
2: I got it out. Can I get it out? I'm done. Just sick.
7: Let him cook, man. He let you cook.
2: I'm sick.
7: He didn't go on Get Up, man. Can you believe what Rob Parker said about Deshaun Watson? I'm sick right now.
2: That's all right.
7: The greatest comeback story.
2: It is.
7: You can both have takes. It's okay.
2: No. My takes are better.
7: Okay.
0: No.
2: Greeny doesn't have takes, which is shocking. That was his take.
0: Some people have amazing runs. Amazing runs. 877.
2: Give me another Greeny take other than the Jets are terrible.
7: That's a good question.
2: Seriously.
0: 877-99 on Fox. Time for last call. If you want to get in with the Odd Couple, your chance to do so on a Magic City Monday. We'll keep you updated on these. Guillermo, was that his name? I don't know what he's doing right now.
2: Rob G, are you proud of that?
9: Racist. Racist. Racist.
10: That's got to be racist.
2: I didn't mean it like that.
9: Rob, caution. Don't get fired.
11: Ladies and gentlemen, The Odd Couple is live on YouTube right now. Right now. So watch us. Just search The Odd Couple.
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24: And for Ben Johnson, we could say everything you want about all the good things he's done there. 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I think he's 2-6 or 2-7 so far against division games against teams there in the North. And I just... That was a really, really, really ugly loss for Chicago, but that's probably how those other games should have gone last year if Green Bay didn't gag them away late. And no, Micah,
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28: 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Marvin Harrison Jr. III got traded over the weekend. By the way, some bad reporting. Because it was, yeah, he's going to get traded. 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Okay. 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And is he going to Kansas City? 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Stroud? 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
31: If it's true for Major League Baseball, it's true for the WNBA as well. You got to reseed, right? You have to reseed. You have to when you saw the upsets and the fact that the Valkyries had to play the Aces, right? When you have to go 1-3 and the other one, you're talking about teams that finished in the latter half of the league. Yeah, you know what? There's a reason why you play the regular season, and it's not to, oh, hey, we lucked into that we had a huge upset that the Liberty were able to knock off the Lynx and everybody thought was going to roll in. I think you need to have reseeding there because you need to have the regular season mean something because, look, the Valkyries rode to the finals, hell of a lot more difficult than the Dream, who says, hey, okay, well, we had to win our first round, but that was against a team that was just as good as we were. 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
10: 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We got
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0: on Rob G, where I felt like a granddad. This was, oh, come on, this racket, and turn it down. I can't believe you say that. It's raunchy. But you, like, that is, this is that one. Can't believe you. Listen to stuff like that. You need to be the heathens. Yeah, they hit us like a... 877-99 on Fox. We'll get the last call here in a moment. It's the Odd Couple, Rob and Kelvin, on a Magic City Monday. We got a 2-1 lead, bottom of the sixth. The Rays up on the Guardians. We have a just starting right now, second half, literally first play here from second half for the Rams near midfield, 13-7. They're down to the Bills. And so we'll keep you updated on that before we get out of here. If you miss any of today's show, be sure to catch the pod. Just search The Odd Couple wherever you get your podcasts. 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Again, just search The Odd Couple wherever you get your podcasts. You'll find a best of version, a full version. Rob G will have that up for you before the end of the show. All right, let's get the last call.
1: I did see this, that Ohtani has one RBI since August 19th.
0: I did see that, too.
1: Did you see that?
0: Yeah, it's been, I think that was last time. Was it his home run? Yeah, I don't think he hit a home run since then, either.
1: That's crazy.
0: Now, the struggle bus is real.
1: One RBI.
0: Yeah.
1: Rob G, what's that number? I've been looking for that Kyle Shanahan number. Oh, yeah, here it is.
0: Let me see what you got to
1: Kyle
0: say.
1: Shanahan in the fourth quarter, OT or Super Bowl. Yep, they've been outscored 58-12. All right, we do have a last call.
2: This is the last call.
3: Last call!
4: It's last call. Last call time on the Odd Couple.
0: Last call.
5: How?
0: So,
5: how?
0: Who we got?
5: How?
1: Aaron in New York.
6: You are
1: the last caller on the Odd Couple, Fox Sports Radio.
6: Yeah, listen, I'm in New York and my internet's not working. How did Deshaun Watson do against the Jets yesterday? I can't find any information on that. They must have won like
0: 45. Hey, Aaron, let me check. Hey, Aaron.
1: You know what, Aaron? You sound like a bad talk show host that comes on at 10 o'clock at night.
0: Let me see what he thought. I'm just trying to be there for Aaron.
1: What?
0: Deshaun.
1: You got some nerve to pose as a last caller. Do we hang up on him?
6: I want to look.
0: Hey, he
6: won, right?
0: 15. It was 45%.
1: Don't throw that. Throw that the ball
0: 155 yards.
1: Let him get a foul ball off to Aaron
6: in
1: New York.
6: How many points did they have yesterday?
0: I think like 12.
1: 50, right? Did you watch the drops? The big drops by their the receivers? Did you watch any of those? He was under siege all day.
6: Yeah.
1: And did you see the game-winning drive? He went down, marched them down, they scored, and then the defense gave up the game.
6: So it was a game-winning drive, so they won.
1: No, they should have won, but the defense gave it up.
6: You just said it was a game-winning drive.
1: Why don't you know what?
6: They won the game.
1: Hey, you know what? Call the Jason Smith show after this. Wait a minute. They don't take calls.
0: They might today. Because the Jets won.
6: He's such a good dude. He's handsome. He's awesome. I love that dude.
0: Hey, you know what else he does? He does a good Morris Day at a time. He got all the moves like Morris Day in
1: there. He's a tough guy because he vacations in Detroit, so he's got to be tough.
0: That's real, too. And he has all the Knicks underwear and socks and headbands you could ever want.
6: Man. Can you introduce me? Because he sounds like the greatest dude in the world.
0: Hey, 17-12, by the way, you can tell him. That Jets beat the Browns, 17-12.
6: All right. Thank you, guys. You guys are awesome.
0: I'm here for you, too.
1: Please.
0: I'm here.
1: Can you tune in to ESPN Radio, please?
0: Hey, shout out to Aaron. Hashtag no judge.
1: Aaron from New York.
0: I ain't going to lie.
1: I was going to say pass the phone to Ben.
0: When you got excited.
7: Did you say Aaron?
0: She is a wonderful
7: Aaron Mala.
0: But I'm not going to lie. I saw your, when it said Aaron from New York, you lit up just a little bit. Like, maybe.
7: You know, it's crazy.
0: He ain't doing nothing else. What is he, in Cancun?
7: The last ugly sweater party I went to, I said, Ben, come here. Listen, Aaron's a beautiful girl. If anything was to happen, I'm here for you, okay? I'll make sure she's okay.
0: Aaron.
7: She's taken care of.
0: How you come to an ugly sweater contest and yours is so pretty?
1: She was by far the prettiest woman with an ugly sweater.
0: Yeah, see? I told you. It's a pretty sweater.
1: Just like when she came to the birthday party in Las Vegas.
0: All right.
1: It was amazing.
8: Hey, yo!
0: Didn't I tell you you're not allowed to stare off in the distance when you talk about another man, woman? You can't stare off in the distance.
1: No, I'm just.
0: No, you better look dead in the camera. You can't start getting all dreamy eyed.
1: Stafford. I was looking at Matthew
0: Stafford. I know she got a file in your phone, too. My wife robbed you yours, too. We are.
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7: This is going to be fun.
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8: This is Covino and Rich.
10: The Yankee narrative today is... How long you been a Yankees fan? It's disgraceful. They need like Jeter to run the team, and Steinbrenner must be just rolling in his grave. So that-
11: well, hey, let me explain why too. And this is courtesy of, well, I mean anybody can pull up these stats, but my guy, the Shot Clock, you and the Shot Clock guy have the same hairdo. The guy on social media
7: today, I haven't.
11: You got that poofador going on.
12: He's that peacock.
11: Yo, they need to make changes, and the Rays are better. It's simple as that. 2018 lost to ALDS. 2019 lost to ALCS. 2020 lost to ALDS. 2021, Yankees lost a wild card. 2022 lost the ALCS. 2023, they missed the playoffs completely. 2024, they lost in the World Series to Danny G's Dodgers. 2025 lost the ALDS. 2026 lost the ALDS. And nothing has changed. Every Yankees fan predicted that this would happen. The only reason I thought it might be different this year is because of their pitching. Their pitching was so solid and healthy when they needed it. But their bats go cold, and they sort of choke and play under the pressures. And it's real. You know, I think you heard Jazz Chisholm talk about it afterward. He was a little bitter about not starting, but he actually went on to talk about how, you know, the boos don't hurt, but he doesn't see how it makes any sense. It's counterproductive when you should be rooting your players on. Fans are frustrated, man. You know, they haven't won since 2009.
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16: 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The Niners have old guys that get beat up. 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Give McCaffrey a break. 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What the Niners do really, really well is scheme stuff open. 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And they didn't have an answer for Mike Evans.
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17: The Cleveland Guardians have just tied up the opener of the American League Championship Series at top-seeded Tampa Bay. It's 2-2 in the top of the seventh, thanks to solo homers in the sixth and seventh against Rays starter Drew Rasmussen, who had thrown five scoreless innings. He exits just now with seven strikeouts, no walks, but the two long balls have tied the game. The Rays' two runs came in the first on RBI singles. Guardians lefty Parker Messick will be starting game two. The Rays will pitch Freddy Peralta Tuesday night. The Brewers are up 2-0 in the NL Championship Series. Brewers over the Dodgers 7-4 tonight. William Contreras, three hits, three RBIs. The Monday night football games in LA, and the Rams have just gone back in front 14-13 over the Buffalo Bills. About 10 minutes to go in the third. Blake Corum, a one-yard touchdown run. Josh Allen of the Bills, just 4 of 7 passing. 60 yards, one interception. I'm Steve DeSager.
18: Crank it. It's Jason Smith.
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22: There's no time like October. The NLCS is here streaming live on Fox 1. Back-to-back World Series champion Dodgers, top-seeded Brewers, NLCS rematch, one series from the World Series. Stream the MLB postseason live on Fox 1. We will have the latest on that coming up in a couple of minutes with the Brewers now up 2-0 heading back to L.A. However, jumping right in like we do always, Mondays and Thursdays are awesome. The Rams lead the Bills right now early in the third quarter, 14-13. The oddity in this one, the Bills have about 130 yards of offense, mm-hmm. and Josh Allen right now has 60 yards passing and an interception. It doesn't seem possible, but this is the Buffalo Bills offense who wasn't on the field a lot, couldn't get a lot going on. Somehow this is a one-point game, despite the fact the Bills have about 130 yards of offense.
29: Yeah, he had that giant interception punt that covered about 60 yards, yeah. So that was good.
22: Yeah.
29: But yeah, just kind of a grind them out kind of game. 12 carries, 76 yards between Cook and Allen. But Matthew Stafford's already, by way of contrast, already has 30 pass attempts.
22: Yeah, and he nearly had an incredible pass for a touchdown in the final play of the first half, rolling all the way to his left. He throws all the way back to his right. Again, this should be, you're defending the final play of the half, and it's nearly a 65-yard touchdown just off of Puka Nacua's fingertips, who dived for the football. Like, that would have been probably the pass of the year so far in the NFL. It was that close. So instead of, hey, the Rams go in with a big sense of momentum and a big touchdown lead. Somehow, this is a one-point. It doesn't make sense that this is a one-point game, but it is.
29: 54.5 was your total coming in, and you had a 13-7 game at half, and you're looking around going, what am I watching? These two squads. I'm expecting fireworks. Let's go.
22: Mm.
29: So you finally get the touchdown. Oh, wait, it's Blake Corum. 5 carries, 19 yards, and a score. You would have played him as an RB2 this week if you needed to. Maybe a flex-worthy player. So there's some fantasy relevance there. But we're looking for fireworks, man. We're looking for big plays all around. 4 for 7, 60
22: seven
29: yards.
22: Passes. Josh Allen has thrown 7 passes, mm-hmm. and there's less than 10 minutes to go in the third quarter. I mean, I didn't think that was possible. Could I bet that? Josh Allen pass attempts by the 10-minute mark of the third quarter. Could I do that?
29: Yeah, I think you probably could find a market or a set of market and people, you know, bet
22: like
29: against you.
22: Pass attempts the first 35 minutes of the game. Oh, okay, yeah, I'll take under 10.
29: See, nowadays you can potentially establish a market for anything you theorize, right? You go into these prediction markets and you post it, And if other folks want in, then away you go. You know, the time of possession, not nearly as bad as, you know, when the Bears were good in that game against the Jets, but certainly 2-1 right now as we look at it early third quarter.
22: I don't know how that's possible. I don't know how that's possible.
29: Well, again, Rams, long, meticulous drives, a lot of opportunity for Stafford, play a little bit of keep away. I mean, what's the best offense against Josh Allen? Keep him off the damn field.
22: Sure.
29: So,
22: sure.
29: You know, again, if you told me that you'd have that many plays run by the Rams and Stafford had that many pass attempts.
22: Yeah, okay. Wait,
29: that
22: okay.
29: was a little shocking coming out of halftime, but here we are.
22: Meanwhile, elsewhere, Major League Baseball again, and we'll have a lot of big baseball tonight happening right now. You are seeing a really good one. I mean, you know, obviously, you know, we'll get to the Dodgers and the you know, Brewers in a second.
29: Well, after you killed my team by jumping on the bandwagon.
22: Okay, sure. Not my fault. Clearly, it feels like the World Series. Guardians and the Rays, 2-2, middle of the seventh inning. But the Brewers hold off the Dodgers today in game 2, 7-4. And now it's time to sound the alarm for the Dodgers, because this was the game where they were getting back in it, right? You lose game 1, Mizorowski's the starter. Okay, you lose 2-1. But this is your game where you have your number one guy in the postseason on the mound, right? Scuba was fine, but you've watched Yamamoto win World Series for you before. He's the guy you want. He's your stopper where we're going to get this back. And not only did the Dodgers not win, he throws 75 pitches in the first three innings. The Brewers have a great strategy to continue to foul off, right? Bowers' at-bat was fantastic. Mm-hmm. That drew a big walk. And this is where suddenly now you can say, okay, now the Dodgers are in trouble, because now you're talking about beating this Brewers team 4 out of 5 that just feels like this is the year. If they're going to get by the Dodgers, this is it. Everything is going their way, and the most important thing they have going on, it's not about grinding out at bats. It's not about being able to hit home runs when you don't normally hit home runs, which is what they're doing as well. You don't win the World Series, and I say this all the year, what's the most important thing a team has? Win the World Series. Go look the last 5, 7, 10 years since the advent of the bullpen game. Nobody wins the World Series without their bullpens being great. You do not win the World Series. You can win with your starting pitching not being great. You can win if you don't hit, but you do not win if your bullpen is not great. You get to the World Series every single, you get deep in the playoffs every single time. If your bullpen betrays you, you are going home. But the Brewers' bullpen so far, the entire postseason, but specifically in this series, has been phenomenal. It has been fantastic. And if you're the Dodgers, the only sunny side for you right now is, can they really keep throwing the baseball like this? Are they really going to throw the baseball like this? Another couple of games, really going to? But, I mean, they have been untouchable the entire postseason. You do not win without a lights-out bullpen.
29: Well, 5 perfect innings today. Go to the offense for a second, right? You had the opportunity to chase Mizorowski, and he was out of the game early game 1. You have the most improbable force out at home plate that you probably watched 15 times going, what the hell just happened here? Right, in game 1. And then game 2, you chase the starter again, right? And you feel pretty good. All right, we'll get into that bullpen. Well, unfortunately, no bad penny has shown up for that bullpen just yet, as we often say, and wait for, if you go to that many relievers, eventually you're going to find one that isn't having a great day. Well, here's the problem. Dodgers are lost at the plate. They're not getting, you know, the old get them on, get them over, get them in. That's the Brewers side of thing. We're talking about all the at-bats they've had through 2 games with runners in scoring position. Eventually, the dam's going to break.
22: Mm-hmm.
29: Right? Eventually, you know, the old Robert Plant Led Zeppelin, if it keeps on raining, Levy's gonna break. Sorry. I know there's a lot of rain and storms. I sat in one yesterday. But it's just that idea of eventually someone's gonna make the bad pitch to get got. And you can't count on Yamamoto to be perfect. And I think that's one of the other parts that needs to be reminder. He is human. And while he's been brilliant to date, eventually he was going to have a bad start where he wasn't going to carry you 7 innings. And
22: well,
29: unfortunately,
22: you're expecting 5. You're hoping for 5. But this is also postseason where Miz can not even go 5 innings.
29: But that's
22: anymore,
29: what I mean, right? You know? Like, you've ridden these guys the whole year. Well, sometimes the opponent rises to the occasion. And that's where you talk about these great at-bats, getting that pitch count up. He's not pinpoint. You actually saw some emotion on the mound, generally very stoic, and you know, you've seen it, the little clips on the side with his notebook that he goes into, mm-hmm, after every inning. Mm-hmm. After this one, I'm sure this one just said, I was not good. I was not good today. And when your batting order is struggling, right? What, Will Smith and Shohei, I think, have as many hits combined in this postseason as you and I do sitting here in the chair.
22: Mm. Now, to give you something a little bit different from this game, right, going forward, and again, you'll hear this tomorrow. We talked about this last week when the numbers came out this year for the ABS challenges in Major League Baseball. A little under 55% of the overall challenges were reversed. So this means umpires got over half the challenged calls incorrect, right? Now, that's a big number because that means we should see more of this, right? Two challenges a game. Okay, let's see how it goes. You can always add challenges if you want to, but let's see how it goes. The victory for the umpires would have been 20%. Hey, only 20% is getting overturned, so it's really not that big a deal. No, when over half the challengeable calls are being overturned, you know that there is a bigger market to keep getting it better.
29: Well, I just needed it to be, you know, at the 55% like an expert gambler.
22: If you're over 54%, guess what? You're licking bills. But to see that happen, right, we talked about how, you know what, next year it's time to increase the challenges. Maybe it's to a point where you want to give everybody a challenge. Make sure you have one in the ninth inning no matter what, but it's time to give teams a little more challenges. And I'm going to talk to you about two instances today in the game where that affected the outcome of the game. Twice, Bryce Terang looked like he was struck out on pitches in the first inning and in the fourth inning. And both times, the pitches were called balls. One time, it was a ball instead of a called strike three. He doubles. He gets knocked in to tie the game in the first inning. The next time, he winds up walking on what was a 3-2 pitch. And this is where, because we've seen this, teams get afraid to challenge too early because they don't want to lose their challenges for the end of the game. The last thing a manager wants is, that's where you get fired. Why did you use these challenges when you knew you might need something late in the game? So both of these challenges, you're saying, okay, well, maybe these challenges, these are situations, but nobody wants to use them up early.
29: Well, we've seen it throughout the playoffs, right? Go back to the Acuna play.
22: Right.
29: White Sox certainly had it where one of the games, like, wait, he just burned two and three pitches.
22: Yeah.
29: Like, what are you doing?
22: Yeah, and those are instances where you can say, boy, I'll tell you what, if a team had a couple more, because it's really fast. It's not like we've seen this. It's not like it slowed the game down. The home plate umpire comes out and says, the Dodgers are challenging the call in the field as a ball. And we see it in a second. Oh, there it is. Okay, yep, we're moving on. It's less than 20 seconds from the challenge to when we find out. So you can have more challenges, which especially in the playoffs, even if it's a playoff thing, hey, these challenges are a really big deal, right? Over course, 162 games, want to keep it two challenges or give a team a challenge in the ninth inning, and then you can use your other challenges however you want to. But in the playoffs especially, everything is a really big deal. And now these were a couple of plays where, oh boy, you know, the flip, you want to use them. I don't want to use the challenge so early in the first inning, but they turned out to be big plays. I think we've seen that we need more challenges. If you want to double it next year to go to four, that's great. If you want to go to, again, one in the ninth inning and use the other two challenges during the game, maybe that would open things up. You would challenge things a little bit more often. But honestly, that's, you know, we've seen that, okay, the umpires miss it a lot. So why not have it there to be able to challenge if you want to? Now, doesn't mean that you're always going to get it right, but you would use the challenges more if you could.
29: Yeah, see, you're leaning towards the robot overlord. Words very quickly. You're going down that path.
22: Man. I'm going. Let Skynet come in. We've ruined it so far. Let Skynet take over.
29: But just the idea that, I mean, I do love the strategy of it, right? Am I going to use my 50-50, my phone a friend early, or am I going to let it ride and say, okay, this at bat is important, but it's the second or third inning. Now, as we've seen, you only get so many shots to try to crack a game open. Because if you get into the pen and it's the right guy, ta-da!
22: Yeah.
29: All of a sudden, you're motored down. And we saw that for the Dodgers, certainly today, as they were hapless against this Milwaukee bullpen. But, yeah, I think it begets another conversation when we get to the whole offseason. If the Dodgers lose, do we still have a lockout? I forget how that works.
22: Woo!
29: But all of that goes through of, we have the technology, so I can understand, even if they went to the argument going, all right, man, it's robot time.
22: Yeah.
29: Hold on.
22: I mean, look, I'm not saying at this point, within 5 years, we'll probably go to full robot umps, because why are we okay with missing 50% of those calls? We can get all of them right. And the home plate umpire, is still an umpire, but he stands behind home plate. He is the backup in case the system goes down.
29: He brushes the home plate.
22: He's see, I was giving him stuff like, you know, plays at the plate and foul tips.
29: I mean, the visual
22: brushing the plate.
29: Huge.
22: I mean, come on.
29: Come on,
22: man.
29: On the overhead. You don't want dirt all over. You don't know where it begins or ends. You don't know where the black
22: you're
29: is.
22: You're giving the guy could just stand. I'm saying, hey, he's still a home plate umpire, but he's, you know, he's not with the same kind of responsibility. If you have technology to make something better, why wouldn't you do it, right? Wouldn't you? But, like, overall, you know, I'm not saying we need to get there yet, but, okay, so two worked. So now what if we get up to three next year or four and teams would use their challenges a little bit earlier? Or you wanted to say, hey, you have five for the game and that's it. You know, you can keep challenging if you want to, but it's not like if you get them right, you keep your challenges. If you get five, no matter what, right? Like I don't know what the happy meet. I just know that more challenges is better because you can get it right. It doesn't disrupt the game. And really, you want to be able to, you want the managers to be able to have that at their disposal. Yes, a lot of it is about strategy, but boy, the calls are really important. And a missed call in the first inning or the third inning or the fourth inning is something, it doesn't matter. Like that in base, it's not like football where, hey, we missed a call in the first quarter and you look at the game and go, well, you still had 60 minutes of up and down play and you had an interception here and you had this and you had that. In a baseball game, sometimes that's it. Right. So, I mean, I'm okay with, hey, let's expand that a little bit because it merited that we could do it and it doesn't take away from the game. So why not?
29: Yeah, it doesn't have to mirror the regular season either. We have the dopey ghost runner in the regular season.
22: Yeah,
29: and we all decided it was okay to kill him off when it got, again in the postseason. So the rules don't necessarily have to line up.
22: Exit out by the Fresca, exit Swollen Dome. Jason Smith, Mike Harmon live from the Fox Sports Radio studios. We'll have more baseball on the way right now. Rams taking over. The Bills had a nice little drive going, but when you put the football on the ground, sometimes you lose it. James Cook is banging his helmet on the ground.
29: Peanut punch, man.
22: The Bills lose a fumble. The Rams recover. They are in business with a one-point lead, again, midway through the third quarter. But coming up next, Jason Locke and Forrest stops by. NFL insider extraordinaire. How to make sense of the Commanders and the Giants and the Eagles and the Jaguars. And the Seahawks and the 49ers. All that and more is next right here. Jason and Mike, Fox. Every sports season is built on preparation, studying the trends and making the necessary adjustments to reach the ultimate goal. 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
0: 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Well, the Rams looked like they were sending the Bills and setting the Bills up for a decision on fourth down, a Josh Allen scramble. They took him down at the 3. However, a penalty gave the Bills a first down. And a play later, Josh Allen, a touchdown pass to Keon Coleman. It is a 19-14 lead for the Bills. It looks like they're going to go for 2 with 2.5 to go in the third quarter. We'll have more on this coming up in a few minutes with special delivery Steve DeSager. But so much craziness in the NFL to make sense of. And I mean, this was a week where we had extra special doses of craziness.
2: Sauce.
0: Joining us now on the hotline, longtime NFL insider. Check him out on Sports Illustrated and on Twitter at Jason Lockenfora. It is Jason Lockenfora. Bud, what's happening, man? How are you?
3: Man, I don't know how much sense I'm going to make of it, but I'll try.
0: You know,
3: boy, oh boy.
0: I mean, really, like this way, like honestly, like I have this thing where every year I offer to NFL coaches for $25,000, come to LA for the weekend and attend my clock management seminar. And it's a whole big thing. Like there's team building exercises, there's golf. We simulate stuff in a war room. $25,000. I will teach you how to run the clock, how to deal with the clock in the final 2 minutes of a half. And, you know, now I think I'll have more people at my big, getaway this year because, you know, I got more candidates after yesterday.
3: Well, it started in the morning, right? I mean, Liam Cohen, like, my God, he, wait a minute. So now you're going to try this punt from your own butt crack, but you wouldn't have the same guy snap on chip shot field goals. Like, and then he got bailed out. And then through the rest of the day, it was kind of like, who's going to undermine themselves, right? And who's going to get away with it? And you've got the Scatabo fumble, but it doesn't matter because the Redskins or Commanders can't get a damn even field goal attempt off. And it was a lot going on, play calling wise and decision making wise, and you know, when the bleep hit the fan, who kind of had answers and who didn't. It felt like a particularly wacky week.
0: I can't get over. I mean, the thing about Washington and you know, Dan Quinn said today, hey, look, nobody's happy. Of course nobody's happy. Like, I don't know that I've seen a complete and total failure like that, top to bottom, coaching staff all the way to players. I don't know, because nobody knew the right thing in that situation. They let the clock tick all the way down. The coaches made the wrong decisions. The quarterback made the wrong decision. The players didn't know how much time was left in the game.
3: Yeah.
0: Like that's, I mean, I don't know that I've seen a complete and total failure like that in quite a long time.
3: No, I mean, it looks, I mean, look, I've got a kid who's playing JV football as a freshman for the first time, and I'm watch a lot of practices and watch these games and work the chain gang for these games. And I mean, it looked like that. I mean, it really looked like that sort of a scramble drill where, I mean, I'm sure Daniel didn't execute the play like pristinely as they would want. And I'm sure that they would think in that situation that rather than risk a couple of yards and offensive linemen tumbling downfield and not being able to get back, that he would just chuck the ball out of bounds or whatever. But there was not, I mean, I've watched it a bunch of times. There was no real urgency there. It was like they thought they had 17 seconds instead of 7. I all the way down. It's just the kind of thing that gets people fired. You know what I mean? It doesn't get you fired in the moment, and it doesn't get you fired the next day. But you dig yourself a hole that you're not getting out of. And something as visceral as that, and the way the players were reacting, and even, you know, and everybody loves Dan Quinn, and Dan Quinn's a stand-up guy. But, like, they stripped Dan Quinn of everything and made him, you know, what a lot of guys would call a walk-around coach. You're not coaching the offense. You're not coaching defense. You're not coaching special teams. They built this staff up around you so that you can do nothing really right on game day other than focus on game management. And you have a snafu like this. That thing's over.
0: That might have been the most post-game interviews I've ever seen in a locker room that started to make their way around with everybody trying to explain what they thought they knew of that. But when we talk about coaching and player malfeasance and incompetency, we can't let the officials out of any conversation, Jason. This week, it's the, all right, what's the line when we're diving and reaching for first downs, looking at that Cooper Kupp play 100 times in the game against San Francisco?
3: I mean, that still, to me, feels like one that should be out of their hands, right? Like, shouldn't we have technology? Like, shouldn't we have sensors up and down? Right. Like, I mean, I don't, we can find within a fraction of an inch whether a tennis ball, you know, served at 112 miles an hour, touched any fraction of the fabric of the ball, touched the line. Like, I just have a hard time thinking that maybe it's not foolproof, but you could at least, for the down, the distance, the first down marker, whether anything touched outside the boundary or not, boy, I just feel like there's probably a way that we could have technology eliminating the naked eye. Maybe I'm wrong, but it seems like we have technology for everything now. I don't know, man. I think these owners, if they really cared about this stuff as much as the average fan did, they would invest more in their infrastructure. They would have invested more in their technology and research and development decades ago. And they would be at the vanguard of this stuff, right? They wouldn't be chasing it like they are. We wouldn't be constantly talking about advancements we've seen in technology. Hey, remember the ball spotting thing? And then that doesn't even, remember when they would show us that little like graphic that looked like it was from an Atari 2600 with the nose of the ball? Remember right? that?
1: Yeah, whatever happened to that? Anymore. I thought we were getting the ball, the goal line, out of bounds. What happened to that?
3: Right. It just goes away. Like, it looks like crap. They don't know how to implement it. And then it just goes away. And meanwhile, we can see, you know, playoff baseball, exactly whether that ball touched any part of the strike. Like, come on, man. You cannot tell me if these billionaires gave a damn that football couldn't be at the forefront of all this instead of my buddy Mean Gene Steratore taking that card out of the pocket. I mean, come on. Teams are selling for $10 billion. What are we doing?
1: See, like my problem with that, Jay, is not that, hey, okay, here's the call. Obviously, you know, reaching out of bounds, when you get to out of bounds, just where you land isn't where it is that the official's 5 yards behind the play, and he's backing up and he's getting knocked over, but still, he knows where Cooper Kupp went out of bounds. Like, I mean, just say, we don't know, and we have to go upstairs. Don't make a call on the field when I know you couldn't see where the ball was going out of bounds. Let's say, you know what, couldn't see it, let's go upstairs and we'll figure out where to put the football.
3: But why aren't there cameras up and down those lines every way possible? You know what I mean? Have you ever seen a shot in your life of a camera that's just down the boundary? Like, you can't tell me if they didn't have cameras going one way and then, like, however many cameras, one every 10 yards, going opposite way, and they had some sort of sensor that they could, you know what I mean? That you couldn't locate the nexus like a, you know, we can find somebody in the rainforest in the Amazon with a GPS, but you can't tell me when that ball went out of bounds. I don't know, man. I have a hard time thinking, again, that the league, I think the league likes this stuff. I think they like us talking about this after the fact more than they care to do whatever they would have to do to know in real time, spatially, exactly what happened there on that plane. It's a plane. It's a grid. Like, it's laid out. It should be the sport. Again, that's the easiest to adjudicate a lot of this if they really care.
0: Jason, I love that the report and all the breakdown of Marvin Harrison and how he didn't get his $50,000 jugs gun is they were fractured from the start. What impact does he have in Houston reunited with C.J. Stroud?
3: I think if it's going to happen, it was going to happen. If he was going to, he just looked like a guy who kind of lost his spirit and lost it pretty quickly there. And look, that's a Bush League organization now. I mean, Kurt Warner told me stories about those guys back in the day having to, like, buy Gatorades out of, you know, you got to make sure you come to the facility with enough change in your pocket to buy your Gatorades or if you want to have a workout before the
1: staff
3: is there.
1: What? Yeah, what?
0: Money's on the field.
3: If he wanted to, I'm talking about, like, in the, like, after hours, before hours, like, if he wanted to have organize stuff at certain parts of the off season in the facility. Like, oh, well, we'd have to pay somebody to come in.

0: there and, you know, cook the breakfast or cook the lunch. No, no, no. You guys got to do, like, I mean, they have a reputation for a reason. So I'm going to give the young man the benefit of the doubt there. A lot of careers, you know, a lot of people have been drafted there and it doesn't work out and they get better someplace else. You know, it hasn't been elite quarterback play. He's there at a time where the Kyler Murray thing is falling apart. I think it's certainly a risk that the Texans should take. Now, there's a long history, if you study this, of, you know, teams that have made trades like this, and the receiver generally ends up being, you know, not what you thought you were getting coming out of college and not what you hope you're getting. But, like, the Stroud connection, Stroud's playing good ball. They clearly need another downfield guy. They have a hell of a time keeping Collins and Tank Dell healthy at the same time. So, like, it could work out pretty well for him.
1: He's on Twitter at Jason Lockenfor. That is at Jason Lockenfor. Check him out, Sports Illustrated. Jay, as always, buddy, appreciate it. Enjoy the games and enjoy the Gatorade.
0: Always, yeah. It's more expensive these days.
2: See you, buddy.
3: Easy, guys.
2: See you, buddy.
3: You.
1: Like, that's like Cincinnati Bengals level.
2: See,
1: stuff.
2: There you go.
1: Enough. You have to have enough change to buy Gatorade.
2: Look, I used to go. That was one of the training camp stops as I was here on the West Coast, and I'd heard some stories, and I'd seen some, you know, things that kind of make you raise your eyebrow. I never heard the have spare change.
1: No,
2: in your
1: I never
2: pocket.
1: Knew that. Hey, Kurt, you have any change? And like Kurt, you know, being a nice guy, he's got all the, like, he walks around, you hear his pockets going cha ching cha ching.
2: Well, he's got one of those little changers. Like, what did you need?
1: I need 15 cents. Here's a dime. Here's a nickel. All right, there you go.
2: I mean, you had the boss as a kid, you know.
1: To get a Gatorade. Like, change to get a Gatorade.
2: I'm paying change you how pocket. Many millions of dollars to quarterback our multi-billion dollar team. That hey, is, Gatorade,
1: I
2: you
1: mean,
2: gotta pay for it.
1: I don't know what to say to that. I don't, like, really. I mean,
2: I yes, say it tracks. I just hear, did. It filled in a lot of gaps
1: does,
2: right
1: but
2: there.
1: Still, I mean, I don't know. Like, is that even a Cincinnati Bengals kind of thing? Or is that even, like, worse than the Bengals? Like, that's...
2: I don't think the Bengals had a Gatorade machine. So.
1: We're at the point now where free agents are looking at teams because, hey, they provide childcare for me.
2: Sure.
1: They do this. And here's Jason Lockenfor saying, Kurt Warner said you had to have change to get Gatorade. I'd like a cherry. Oh, we're out of cherry. What do we have? We just have grape. What do you mean? What do we have to have? Nope, sorry. We don't have
2: I
1: the
2: come
1: Arctic
2: in here
1: blast.
2: Every. Look, for the nope. last 15 weeks, nope. I've been coming here at the same time sorry. And I've asked for the same thing. How do you not have this?
1: Do we have any blue Gatorade? No, we have no. You have no blue Gatorade? No, no. We ran out of the Fierce Gatorade like 3 weeks ago. What do you mean, 3 weeks ago? Yeah, we don't. There's no demand for it, so we're not really having it anymore.
2: Guys have really been bringing their own in. They decided to cut their costs.
1: Yeah. Do you think like it's at least like it was cheap Gatorade where it was, no. oh, hey, it's a dollar for a big no. bottle, or it's like, no, $4 for a big bottle?
2: $4
1: for a big bottle.
2: It might not be bodega cost, but it's somewhere in between, I'm sure.
1: You have to have enough change to go. So, like, you're practicing, and you got, like, you got the change in your, why are you so slow? Well, I'm weighed down by the change, because I want a Gatorade when we're done practicing, or when I get a breather, and I gotta go buy it.
2: So what did Kirk give you for your birthday, or for, your end of year, thank you? A couple of rolls of quarters.
1: There's just a guy there taking money. Oh, sorry, we're cash only. Like, you get lined up. All right, everybody gets a break to go get water. I don't have enough time to get in that line for Gatorade. I'll just have regular water.
2: Hey, can you
1: water.
2: Get me one? It's like, I don't have that change.
1: I don't have this. No change.
2: Because that's the greatest way. I mean, you've had friends that have done it. We've had plenty of folks in our lives. It's like, oh, man, I got no change. You got a $100 bill.
1: That's
2: don't break it.
1: Best.
2: Go ahead.
1: I
2: got no
1: best.
2: Change, man. Unbelievable.
1: Time now to find out what's trending in the wild world of sports. But guy has been called the Kurt Warner of Fox Sports Radio because I've seen him drinking Gatorade he's paid for. It's Steve DeSager.
4: Sorry, the machine's out of both Coke and Pepsi.
2: No!
4: We got Fanta, we got Mr. Piv. What do you want?
1: No, it's like that Simpsons where Homer orders on, it's on the streets of New York and they go, they have two choices, clam juice or it was
2: it, cop? It was
1: something or clam juice.
2: Ew.
1: And he goes, yeesh, give me clam juice. And they give him the clam juice and then he's chugging it and he's doing more. The thing with his hands more. Yeah, it was like it was like Mountain Dew or clam
2: Mountain
1: juice.
2: Mountain Dew or
1: yeah.
2: clam
1: juice. Give me clam juice.
2: Yeah.
4: I knew a radio guy that worked in Cincinnati when the Reds owner was Marge Schott, and there were similar types of cheap stories, such as the box of donuts for the manager's meeting in the early morning, the leftover donuts, would be left out for the rest of the office workers.
1: Oh, wow.
4: With a sign that said 25 cents.
1: Yeah. Wow. That's great. Honor system, 25 cents?
4: Yeah, I never thought really Marge Schott and honor system in the same sentence, right. But sure.
1: Fair. I mean, that is how Pluribus started, you know, just so you know, with the donuts that are out.
4: The Rams have just scored to take the lead. First play of the fourth quarter in Monday Night Football game in L.A. 2-yard touchdown pass from Matthew Stafford. In the first half, he had a 4-yarder to Devontae Adams. This, if it stands, and it looks like he's inbounds to Puka Nacua. Thing is, the Bills' lead right before this play was only 19-14. Buffalo had scored on a Josh Allen touchdown pass late in the third quarter. They were going to go for two in the tie, and there was a false start, which pushed them back, and then they tried the extra point, and it was wide right. So they really failed twice, and therefore...
1: Wait. The Bills had a wide right?
2: Yeah.
1: Huh.
4: Yeah, doesn't happen.
1: There's something familiar. You know, and but I can't come up with it.
2: I got a trading card that commemorates that moment.
4: Because you're a Jets, not a Giants fan. It's not coming to you.
1: I can't come up with that. Okay, all right.
4: Meanwhile, with this touchdown, that becomes for the moment 20-19. So now the Rams are going for two. And in this opening minute of the fourth quarter, going for what would be a three-point lead. However, Matthew Stafford has just been sacked. So the Rams' lead is 20-19 over Buffalo. The Rams have completely dominated time of possession. I mentioned the two touchdown passes for Matthew Stafford. Blake Corum with three catches, 53 yards. Puka Nacua has been targeted 17 times in this game. 12 catches, 85 yards, and now the score. There were 19 penalties combined in the first three quarters. But it's a thriller for the fourth quarter. Rams a one-point lead early fourth against the Bills, who do not have wide receiver DJ Moore or wide receiver Josh Palmer, each out with shoulder injuries tonight. As for the baseball, two thrilling playoff games, including the one that's going on. Cleveland has taken the lead at top seed Tampa Bay. It's 4-3 in the top of the ninth in the opener of the AL Championship Series. Tampa Bay was up 2-0 in the first inning. They had Drew Rasmussen on the mound, who had blown away the Yankees about a week ago. Rasmussen was 6-plus innings, 7 strikeouts, but he allowed a solo homer in the sixth, a solo homer in the seventh, and came out. And then Nathaniel Lowe with a 2-run single for Cleveland in the eighth to take the lead. Tampa Bay's come back with 1 on a solo shot. So Guardians 4, Rays 3, top of the ninth. Top seed in the National League, Milwaukee, leads the Dodgers 2-0 after beating L.A. 7-4. Dodgers were up 4-3 in the fifth inning. Just 3 hits for the Dodger offense tonight. Meanwhile, the Brewers' William Contreras had 3 hits and 3 RBIs. In the NHL, just 3 games, Ottawa and Buffalo with victories. And in the late contest, Minnesota is leading at home in the final minute, 4-2 over Vegas. Back to you.
1: Thank you, Steve-O. 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That's next. Jason and Mike. 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
3: And I'll tell time correct a couple times a day for sure. And in this case, it fell apart late. It did. And then Baltimore showed up with a backup quarterback, and knocked the entire Happy Days narrative down a couple of notches. Just down a couple of notches. Now, Bijan Robinson, who looks like he should be unstoppable all the time, he had 86 rushing yards. 38 of them came on one run. That's 44% of his rushing total for the day for the Falcons. And it does remind you a bit of Barry Sanders. Some of you were not alive when Barry Sanders...
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5: What week does Harbaugh go on the hot seat?
6: Everything that could go wrong went wrong. And it's just Justin Herbert. This is the worst he's looked in his career. 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And I don't blame him, because I'd have my mind on the solar system too. But it just feels like we're at the point now to where I don't know where they're getting a win. And they're in a really, really bad spot. And Harbaugh doesn't strike me as a guy who's going to make changes on his staff midseason.
5: How are you going to make changes right now?
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4: Two pros, LeVar Arrington, Brady Quinn, and a cup of Joe. Jonas Knox. 6 a.m. Eastern, 3 a.m. Pacific on Fox Sports Radio. And now, Steve Covino.
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13: Fox Sports Radio, Jason Smith Show with my best friend Mike Harmon. Mucha homo! We got more in the NFL coming up in a few minutes. Fourth quarter. Rams and the Bills, 27-20. Bills with the lead. Still 11 and a half to go.
14: We finally got that shootout we were waiting on. Opened up a bunch here.
13: But the quarterback on everybody's lips today, you would think would be, well, who is it coming off of an NFL?

0: NFL Sunday. It is, in fact, Arch Manning. Another subpar day. Texas gets upset by Oklahoma. He throws two bad picks, one return for a touchdown. And today, Texas head coach Steve Sarkisian came to his quarterback's defense, which of course you do because, you know, you are linked with him. And boy, if you don't develop him as a star quarterback, you're in trouble. And Sark decided to take the different tack of, hey, I know that he's this great recruit and we had him here at all and all the great things and I'm happy to get him, but he really is just a guy named Arch Manning. Here is Steve Sarkisian talking about exactly why the pressure and maybe Arch is getting criticized a little bit too much.
1: If his name wasn't Manning, would it be not all these incredible expectations on him and him getting compared to being a first round draft pick?
2: You know, I think that he's processing fine. You know, again, I think playing really good offensive football is all 11. Playing 11 as one. I think it's scheme. I think it's the momentum of the game. I think if you took the name off the back of his jersey and you said, here's Joe Smith playing quarterback at the University of Texas, and here's a guy who's beaten four top 10 ranked teams in his last 13 starts, we'd be praising the guy. But the expectations are high for him. But he understands that. The expectations are high for all of us. So we got to put our nose back to the grind and get back to work.
0: Okay, Sark. Number one, okay, let's go to the excuses part for Arch Manning. But okay, I get that you are protecting your guy. So let's deal with it this way. You want to say, let's take the name off the back of the jersey. If he was Joe Smith, five first round picks. If he was Joe Smith, what would he be? And I'll tell you exactly. At this point, Arch Manning or Joe Smith is what he is. He's had an entire year to get used to being a starter after having the year before to get used to the playbook of what it is to be a starting quarterback in college football. Now he's had nearly half of his second year as a starter, and he has played well at times, right? I'm not saying he's been terrible. He has played well at times, but this is the reality for Arch Manning. You have a lot of conversation about, oh, he's this, he's a bust, he's this, but this is Arch Manning or Joe Smith. He is playing like an early second round pick in the NFL, where a team would pick early in the second round and go, you know, we really like this guy at quarterback. We're going to take him here. Maybe he would be a third rounder, but someone might take him and we have an itch for him because we like him. We like some stuff he does. He fits with what we do as an offense. We like how mobile he is. So yeah, Arch Manning is playing like a second round pick. He's not dynamic. He doesn't process well. It doesn't look like the game comes fast to him, right? And or the game comes easy to him and he doesn't play fast, right? The game's not slowed down from where fast, slow, everyone say it. Like he's not broken through and not a quarterback that can have the big chunk plays at most of the times like we see from CJ Carr or Mestemaker. I think that might be the best thing to say is that the game doesn't look like it's slowed down for him, because when you don't process well, you're questioning things, whether it's the pressure about being a star quarterback, whether it's at Texas with a family named Manning. This is kind of who Arch Manning is, right? Those are the issues with him, but it doesn't mean he's not a good quarterback, but he's playing like a second round draft pick in the NFL. And that's probably, again, you want to take his name off the back and say it's Joe Smith. That's where he should get drafted if he comes out this year.
3: Yeah, there's a lot of the tools are in the chest, but he's still making the errant throw, right? The pick six was awful. And if it's Joe Smith, he's getting excoriated as well. So, I mean, the Sark argument there only holds so much weight. If you were in a rivalry game, you know, a game that actually has rivalry in the title, you have to perform at a high level. And for much of the game, he did. He did. Mm-hmm. He did his job.
0: Yeah.
3: Unfortunately, he has a pick six, which was a woefully terrible, terrible throw.
0: Yeah.
3: He got his receivers in triple coverage, and he throws it to nobody in particular, and they're mm-hmm. able to sprint back. The last interception, the one that sealed it, again, you're trying to force it into a tight window. You don't have a cannon for an arm, and the defensive back made a good play on him. Okay, and then you lose. Whether you're Joe Smith or whether you're Arch Manning, you're getting worn out by the fan base, by, you know, radio hosts and callers. But yes, the great power, great responsibility, Spider-Man.
0: Yeah.
3: For Arch Manning, like, yes, he's going to be held to a different standard. Mm-hmm. He's got a one Hall of Famer in already. And then Eli, because of the voting change, may not ever get in. But we're looking at the idea of two heroes in the NFL.
0: And there is no doubt in my mind that he's going back for another year at Texas. There's no way. Look, this is a loaded quarterback class, and a lot of them are playing better than he is. CJ Carr is a higher pick. Mestemaker will be a higher pick. He's got Jets written all over him.
3: Oh, yeah.
0: And you are disappointing if you come out in the draft now and you go behind three or four guys. So let me try one more year. Maybe the game slows down enough for me. But there is no doubt in my mind Texas has him for another year. Now it's just, does Texas want him another year? If this rest of this year doesn't go well, and all of a sudden from number one team, maybe you're not even in the playoff, like, do you want Arch Manning back next year? Like, you have high expectations. But right now, there's no way he's going to the NFL.
3: Wow, look at that. You're kicking him out of Texas.
0: Just think about that, man.
3: Lose to Oklahoma, get kicked out of Texas. Look what you did, Smith.
0: Exit out by the Fresca, exit Swollen Dome. Coming up next, Mike and A make sense out of the biggest mess this weekend in the NFL.
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9: Let's go!
10: You must have been busy, but The Odd Couple with Rob Parker and Calvin Washington, we're breaking this down.
11: Every day I'm shuffling.
12: Dak Prescott is after the game in Dallas, walking through the tunnel. He's by himself, walking.
13: Yep. And an AT&T employee as he's walking
12: by. Is that what it is? Like,
13: yes.
12: But a third party, they don't work for the Cowboys.
14: That's the key.
13: Yes.
14: Yeah, let's play it, then we'll talk about it. Go ahead.
13: So basically, he's walking by. It's really quick audio. It's not worth playing. He just says embarrassing as he's walking by. And the death stare Dak gives this guy is the probably biggest breaking neck I've ever seen in my life. He has to have seen, like, I don't even know, Michelle Obama walk by or something, because he literally turns his head completely.
12: He was really pissed.
13: It was insane. Yeah. So here is Dak Prescott talking about the employee.
15: Not that they're wrong, but the thing was, you know, I don't know if it was an employee, it was a driver, whoever it was, he's free to speak his mind. I just happened to look at him. At that point, you know, he looked away, didn't look, and then when I turned my head back, he said something else. And so that's the part that, you know, just as a man or as just a person, of, you feel free to speak your mind. Just speak it. So don't cower it away from the reaction that you're going to get.
12: I want to jump in first, okay,
14: go ahead.
12: Before you defend that.
14: Well, no, don't go by what you think I'm going to say. I'll say for one reason.
12: Let me see.
14: There was information that came. Remember, we all thought it was employee, and then so just go ahead.
12: All I'm going to do is say this. Dak is a rat. Dak is a rat. It wasn't enough. If he really had an issue, he could have stepped to the dude. You know what Dak did? He went and told another Cowboys employee, who then went back the way to talk to the guy. That's what makes Dak the rat. He's talking about...
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17: If Drake May is going to play like that and the Patriots' offense is going to be that good, the Patriots are going to be overwhelming for the remainder of the season. 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
23: The LA Rams have just tied up the Monday Night Football matchup at home against Buffalo. It's 27-27, just over 7 minutes left in regulation. Buffalo's Josh Allen had a one-yard touchdown run early in the fourth quarter, followed by a two-point pass to make it a seven-point lead. But Matthew Stafford has just answered for LA with his third touchdown pass of the night, his second to Devontae Adams. The Rams' Puka Nacua has been targeted 19 times, has 14 catches for 96 yards and a touchdown, each team with 9 penalties in this game. In the opener of the American League Championship Series at top seed Tampa Bay, the Rays led 2-0 for much of the night. It's now Cleveland 7-3 in the top of the ninth against the Rays. They are battling in the 6th to 9th innings, getting all of their runs in that span. Milwaukee in the NLCS up 2-0, beat the Dodgers 7-4.
16: You know, we're the greatest. 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
0: 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The crown is yours. 7.5 to go in the fourth quarter, and all of a sudden, up and down the field, offense is ruling 54 points.
3: Yeah, that missed PAT looming large for some people right now.
0: The Bills and the Rams are tied at 27 apiece. So we'll have more on this game again. Still 7.5 minutes left to go in the fourth quarter. Meanwhile, the Guardians are 3 outs away from going up 1-0 in the ALCS. They put up 3 insurance runs in the top of the ninth. And so now they, again, 3 outs away from a 1-0.
3: Why does anybody pitch to Ramirez at this point?
0: I'm
3: still wondering how he was able to golf that pitch out against the White Sox. You know, barely 3 pieces of paper between the bottom of the ball and the dirt. But he's the one that breaks it open again.
0: Yep.
3: 4-3, your score, 2 outs. And a base hit that scores an insurance run, and then they end up with a big inning. So
0: yeah, Joe Adell chaos, again. Man. Joe Adell. We talked about him at the deadline. Joe Adell's become the best trade deadline acquisition in the majors. We've talked about it.
3: One of those great examples of, look, for all these years, the Angels do stuff wrong. Don't let him out the building. Don't let him. All right, we're going to trade Joe Adell. No!
0: So we'll have more on these games coming up again. You know, frantic finishes and all of this. But let's get into the biggest mess of this weekend. And this
3: you said
0: was
3: frantic finish.
0: Clock management errors we saw at the end of games all across the NFL. You had the Jaguars-Eagles earlier in the day where, hey,

0: The Eagles decide we're going to kick, but not kick it deep. They wind up losing. And then we had the end of the Commanders and the Giants in overtime, a game that really, for both teams, yeah, you both deserved a tie. Cam Scataboo fumbles, and all he's got to do is hold on to the football. The Giants are kicking a game-winning field goal, but no. Instead, the Commanders get the ball back, and they are well within field goal range with about a minute left to go. And boy, you want to talk about an all-time meltdown in NFL history, of course. This is how it ended.
1: 20 seconds and the clock is running. If they're going to run the ball here, they've got to get down, get set, and spike it. In motion, Ben Sidett. 15 on the clock. Daniels, play action. Rolling to the left. Goes down now at the 25-yard line. There's only 7 seconds on the clock. There are no timeouts. This is going to end up in a tie if they don't spike it. Wow. It ends up in a tie.
2: This is the end of the game. There is no tomorrow.
0: Commanders Radio Network on the call. I mean, look, I'm going to give you something a little bit different about this day yesterday. But just for a second, I can't cut this up anyway. I don't know that I've seen such a large organizational failure at the end of a football game where nobody knew what to do. Right. And I'm talking about from the coaches all the way down to the players, right? Because the coaching staff didn't know what to do. The quarterback didn't know what to do. The players didn't know how much time was left. Like, you watch the Commanders have the ball with 50 seconds left to go. They're in field goal range, and they let the clock tick all the way down. Mistake number one, why are you letting the clock tick all the way down? You're not giving the ball back. If you kick a field goal, the game is over. You don't have to worry about, oh, we're going to leave time. No. If you kick a field goal, the game is over. Maybe the Commanders and Dan Quinn did not know that rule. No, we don't play all of overtime. No, you kick a field goal at that point, the game is over.
2: Former Commanders quarterback Donovan McNabb learned that lesson for everybody.
0: Why are you letting time tick off the clock down to the, again, you kicked the field goal, the game was over, right? I don't know why. So they let 35 seconds tick off the clock before they decide to run a play out there. Mm-hmm. Now, they are well within field goal range. It is a 40-yarder, you know, at this point.
2: A 41-yarder? Yeah,
0: this is what you make. So, no, but then they decide to run up and run a play. And they want to run a play, and the thing that no one's talking about is, you saw the way this play was designed. It was designed to get 2 yards and get out of bounds. You need 2 yards? All of a sudden now, we don't need to run a play, but now we need to rush up and run a play that's going to gain us 2 yards.
2: The final snap before Daniels does his keeper came at 55 seconds.
0: It's such a fail by the Commanders coaching staff. It's a fail by Jaden Daniels, who doesn't throw the football away. And it's a fail from all the rest of the Commanders players that clearly didn't know how much time was left. I'd love to give you something different on this, but top to bottom, this was a complete and total. When you see, I saw all the fire everyone tweets after the game was, I'm like, yeah, you're firing the coaches, you're firing the players, you're firing the whoever's flying them out, you're firing the medical staff, you're firing everybody. I mean, I've never seen absolutely no one know what to do at the end of a game like the Commanders. Boy, how much money am I going to make on my yearly clock management seminar again in Los Angeles, $25,000 a person because the price has gone up now because I have more people, where you come and I will tell you, hey, in the final 2 minutes of a game, this is how you have to act. This is how you have to deal with the clock, because clearly some of the smartest people in the world, and I think NFL head coaches are some of the smartest people in the world, but boy, they do so much stupid stuff. I mean, I don't understand how the final 2 minutes of a half just continues to perplex coaches like it does. You come to my seminar. We will have real reenactment situations where you will try to figure out what to do in the final 2 minutes. We'll have classroom work. We'll have golf. It's like, it'll be like Top Gun for people who want to know how to deal with the clock in the NFL. And by the end, you guarantee to have more knowledge. You'll graduate with a degree. You will have more knowledge on how to deal with the final 2 minutes of a game when you're worried about the clock. But there was nothing in this final minute where I go, was there no adults there? Was there no adults in the room on this?
2: Yeah, that's where it gets difficult. I don't know that Commanders will send anybody, because Dan Quinn ain't gonna be there. As much as, and we've talked about him for years, right? With other work, they may love him in the locker room. This one, like, some of the best post game wasn't at the podium. These guys going around the locker room with a microphone going, "What the hell did you think was happening in the final minute?" And they're all like, "Well, we knew this." Like, well, it sure as hell didn't look like anybody knew what the situation was.
0: When I know and you know, and when people sitting thousands of miles away on that at their televisions know what to do. What does that tell
2: but
0: you?
2: But you've
0: man?
2: Got but you've got what a does full that tell booth, you? Right? Like, you know, you've got scripts for all of these scenarios. You've practiced all these scenarios. The fact that you have the Rashad White 2-yard run at again, it was snapped at 55 seconds.
0: I
2: you have all of that time elapsed and kind of standing around, whatever. To your point, it's overtime. It's done. This is the end of the game.
0: Why are you letting the clock tick all the way down? Like, really, I wonder how many people knew the rules of overtime, didn't know. But to give you something different on it now, because, again, I'd love to give you a
2: fireball! Right?
0: You contrast this with what happened at the end of the game in overseas, where the Jaguars were able to pull off the win over the Eagles because the Eagles decide, after kicking a field goal to take the lead, mm-hmm. we're going to not kick it into the end zone like the Cowboys did against the Ravens. What happens? You've seen it by now. The Jaguars return the football. They get a 55-yard return. There is a second left on the clock, and Super Toe Cam Little kicks a 57-yarder to win the game. Now, first things first, I think we can take it easy on Brian Schottenheimer and the Cowboys now about the decision to kick it through the end zone, right? Because this is the difference between what happened with Dan Campbell what happened with Dan Quinn at the end of regulation, the Commanders, and what happened with the Cowboys and the Ravens in Rio, and what happened with the Eagles and the Jaguars yesterday. Complete and total coaching, player, meltdown, error, unforgivable, right? Now, let's go with the other games that ended with two different strategies about kicking off. As we said when it happened for the Cowboys, kicking deep, everybody would have kicked it into the end zone and to guard against a crazy kickoff return that put them to the point where it's a touchdown or they run out of bounds, can kick a field goal. 31 other teams would kick it deep and say, you know, we'll let them have one play from whatever yard line, and that's how it's going to go. Now, it didn't go that way for the Cowboys. Lamar Jackson completes a 35-yard pass. They kick a field goal to win the game. So here are the Eagles going, well, I'm not going to do that. So we're going to kick it. We're going to kick it short. Let them get a return. What happens? It's a 55-yard return. So understand, there was no coaching. There was no coaching malfeasance, no bad coaching decisions in that situation from Brian Schottenheimer or from Nick Sirianni. And I like that they both took responsibility for it, and that's awesome. But as you can see, there's no right answer. You could kick it into the end zone, and it comes back to bite you. You kick it short, it comes back to bite you. This was about execution. Mm-hmm. This is about don't give up a 50-yard play. That's what this is about. This is not about, oh, the coach has to not. No, because as you can see, It's about tackling on the kickoff, and it's about not letting Lamar Jackson complete a 35-yard pass, right? This is what it was. This is football stuff. This is just football stuff. This is not the inane, ridiculous, I think I can be a head coach better than Dan Quinn situation, which was happened yesterday. This was just football. This was, we needed to cover better when Lamar Jackson had the one play. We needed to cover the kickoff better. That's what it was. This was not anything by a coach that made a bad mistake that trickled down to the team. I put you in a bad position. No, because as you saw, you try both philosophies, and they both turned out to not work out. Different from the Dan Quinn command, completely different, mm-hmm. because that's about execution and not allowing a 40-yard play. Because that's what I would say is, what do you think about that? Well, don't allow a 40-yard play. It's pretty simple. Whether it's on the kickoff, whether it's on a pass, you don't want to allow a 40-yard play at the end of the game, but you did. That's the real recovery.
2: Yeah, it's the question of where the coefficient is biggest on what that end of game situation is, how many plays you're going to be able to have, how many you're going to run, whatever, right? You kick it through the end zone. Okay. It's a known quantity. This is where they start. And now you have to defend. Well, they didn't. In this case, Sirianni, as he said, I didn't make the right decision. I lost us that game. And that's what I said to our guys. I put that one on me. Now you had some of the Jalen Hurts post game comments about, you know, executing game plans or whatever. Okay. We could talk about Sirianni, the offensive set, and Hurts and everybody on that end, right? You're missing Barkley. You're missing Devontae Smith. There's a lot going on there. Your offensive line got jumbled this week, but you were in position to win the game. You made a kickoff, and how many missed tackles do you have? I mean, where's the kickoff coverage, right? You made a decision to kick. Again, as we said it with the Schottenheimer, part of me is like, all right, I'll take my shot with kicking it through the end zone because return games are such a wild thing, right? It takes one miss, you find a seam, and away you go. And that's exactly what happened here. We talk about Cam Little. I like that Super Toe has now become the show vernacular.
0: Mm-hmm.
2: I'm going to go buy one of those, by Super the way, tough. On eBay. Just, we're going to have one.
0: I really want to see, like, is there an invisible hand that hits him on the head before he kicks and it just goes all the way?
2: Well, like, we used to joke about it with Janikowski. Like, it's a miniature version and it's out there.
0: Just so, hits you on the top of the head.
2: Oh, that hurt. That hard plastic. Maybe that's why my hand's so messed up after all these years. Either way.
0: You know how long I had that game before I broke it? I should hit the top of his head as hard as I can. Bam! Ow!
2: No, but you'd be figuring out where was the best place to line the football up. Right next to his foot to get the maximum distance, and you slam. And then we had the set shot guy, we had the soccer guy, hockey guy. Like, we had the whole set.
0: Oh yeah,
2: which would have been fun to keep all these years later. Because I mean, you want to talk about something that can do some damage in a radio studio? Let's go! Get that little plastic goalpost going out.
0: Exit out by the Fresca, exit Swollen Dome, the Jason Smith Show with my best friend, Mike Harmon. So again, something different on that. You've heard all the stuff, all that. Yes, I can't cut it up. It was the worst organizational fail I've seen at the end of the game, maybe ever, but it's different than what we saw with the other coaching things, right? To just get that in perspective.
2: But how much would that win have meant, Jason? Like, that's the thing, because your division is a mess, right? Because you saw the Eagles lose.
0: Yeah.
2: You watched the Cowboys against the Bucks, and you had a chance to beat the Giants.
0: Yeah.
2: So it's a quadruple loss.
0: Oh, I don't know. Has a division ever had a worse day than the NFC East? No teams won in spite the fact that two teams played against each other and there were no wins.
2: No,
0: just
2: that's
0: think
2: good.
0: About how bad
2: that
0: is for the NFC East.
2: Everybody
0: loses. The Cowboys' loss was terrible, right? The Eagles' loss is even worse. And then the Commanders and the Giants, nobody won, and both teams were
2: terrible.
0: It might have been the worst week ever for a division.
2: I lie. Yeah, that about sums it up nicely.
0: Exit out by the Fresca, exit Swollen Dome. Jason Smith, Mike Harmon, live from the Fox Sports Radio studios. 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
2: And rip the knob off.
0: Update from Los Angeles. James Cook is in the end zone from 4 yards out. The Bills have a 34-27 lead over the Rams. However, the Rams are getting the football back now, down by a touchdown with a timeout and a minute 39 left to go. You have to wonder, did they let him get in the end zone? Were they going to be okay with trying to stop him there and a field goal and having a little bit less than a minute to try to kick a field goal? But anyway, this is where we're at right now. Again, a 7-point lead from the Bills. The Rams have the football, just under a minute 30 left to go, and they have the ball out at their own 40-yard line. So we'll keep you updated on this and big stuff out of the MLB playoffs. Might the Dodgers be without one of their best players for the next game? All that and more coming up next. 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The chain, torn
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0: Well, the Rams are in the end zone, and boy, did they nearly just blow it.
1: Yeah, lightning fast, though.
0: They had a first down. Matthew Stafford throws a slant for the first down inside the Bills' five-yard line with about 15 seconds left. Now, the Rams can get up, spike it. They still have a timeout and still have time to get in the end zone. Now, obviously, you don't want to leave the Bills a good amount of time, but 15 seconds left, a timeout. And the Rams wind up getting to the line of scrimmage, taking a while, Stafford calling a play. Luckily, Kyren Williams gets in the end zone on a handoff, or I don't know that the Rams would have probably called a timeout and had one more play rather than four cracks from the one-yard line. It would have been one more play, win or lose. It was nearly disaster for the Rams, but Kyren Williams gets in the end zone, ties the game in a really cool moment right now as the teams come out for the coin toss for overtime. Matthew Stafford and Josh Allen give high fives to each other like, hey, we're both, you know, they both appreciate the game that both of them are having, and we're getting a big show right now after a really slow first half. And it's kind of fun to see, like, during the game, here's quarterbacks go, yeah, we're putting on a show tonight. This is kind of fun.
1: Oh, it's the thing, right? The first half and the number of penalties and how it was bogged down. We talked about it. Josh Allen had 60 passing yards, and then this explosion from both squads in the fourth quarter has been insane. You know, it's just amazing. We were just talking about end of game situations and clock management and all that stuff, and you have Stafford makes the play to Williams that gets them down inside the 10, and that was with a half a minute left, and tick tick tick tick tick, like, if he gets stopped, what? Huh?
0: Yeah.
1: How?
0: Instead, here we are
1: in overtime.
0: So the Bills are going to get the football first. The Rams about to kick off again, 34-34, 10 minutes in overtime. We will see if we get another tie this week.
1: How about that? 68 points, though,
0: yeah,
1: baby.
0: That's great, man. Hey, you had the over. Took you a little bit. Didn't think you were getting there. Okay,
1: no,
0: we're there.
1: Yeah.
0: Didn't think you were having a big night from Josh Allen fantasy-wise after seven pass attempts midway through the third quarter. But, that's why games are 60 minutes and not 35.
1: Couple of massive runs. He's up to 89 yards rushing on the night.
0: However, big news developing coming off of the NLCS. The Dodgers down 2-0 after the bullpen of the Brewers again shows you why they've been the best story of the playoffs. You know, we talked about this last week. You don't win a World Series anymore unless you have a great bullpen. Last 10 years now, with the advent of the starting pitchers now going four innings, bullpen games are the norm. You do not win a World Series unless your bullpen is lights out in the playoffs. You can win if you don't hit. You can win if you don't have good starting pitching. You do not win without a great bullpen. And so far, the Brewers bullpen is out bullpenning the Dodgers. But this is something we talked about right before the playoffs. And we said, don't blow this story off, right? Again, I'm okay as I get older, you know, in my mid-50s. I'm okay. I identify way more with the old guy at the gas station just outside of the woods where Jason Voorhees is hanging out.
1: No, you've become that guy. You're sitting there in your dungarees, you know, and your straw hat. And
0: when I was younger, I identified with the teenagers going, yeah, we got beer and we got all kinds of stuff.
1: We're going to get some love, and this is good.
0: We're going in the woods. It's going to be great. And then you'd be like, oh, come on, old man. Oh, what are you telling him? Yeah, there's a guy out there in a hockey mask. He had all kinds of knives. Gonna
1: fun
0: kill us.
1: Killer.
0: Yeah, whatever, man. You're just upset. You're not young like we are. We're full of life. And then, you know, at the end, the only guy alive still is the guy running
1: the
0: store.
1: He's the guy full of life.
0: Now I identify with that guy. I identify with Uncle Jesse from the Dukes of Hazzard. I identify with, because I always picture the guy looking like that.
1: He's got a little Denver pile in
0: you. You know, I tell you, hey.
1: No, I love it.
0: Don't go into those woods. Why? Because there's a really crazy guy in there who, okay, I'll just tell you what happened. So his mom actually killed a bunch of people after her son was killed a long time ago, but now the son is taken over. Now he's killing teens who show up in the woods. Oh, yeah, right. Whatever, man. I'll see you on Monday when we come back out here. Yeah, okay. All right. Okay. We told you not to blow off the story of Shohei Ohtani's injuries, and that the one thing we have seen from him this season, and generally in his career, but the injuries are all different, is that he's not someone that's been able to play with his injuries. He's not been able to succeed with the injuries he has had. Knee injury, shoulder injury, whatever it is, whether it's the torque on his knee when he swings, something upper body, the injuries he has had, I can always tell when he is hurt because that's the only time he doesn't hit. right? That's been the one thing you can tell about Ohtani the last few years is, boy, he doesn't look right. When he doesn't look right, you know he's hurt. And before the playoffs started, we had heard, and he did an interview and said, hey, I just have to I'm going to be hurt the entire playoffs. I just have to manage it. Not great news for the Dodgers because this is him coming off the injured list, not getting his timing back. And this is where, don't blow this off. This is a big deal because the Dodgers will have trouble winning already. But without Ohtani, they can't win. Ohtani, when you talk taking the best player in baseball out of a team's lineup where he can do damage, just ask the Yankees how that goes without Aaron Judge. Oh, well, wait a minute. Guess what? Needed that guy, right? Yeah. But he's only one guy. No, needed the best hitter in the American League. Shohei Ohtani is 3-for-20 this postseason. 0-for-4 today with two more strikeouts. According to Ken Rosenthal, the Dodgers are discussing whether or not to bench him for the next game. You are talking about benching the best player any of us have ever seen in the biggest must-win playoff game of the year. This is where the Dodgers are at right now, the level of desperation and the level of injury that Shohei Ohtani is at. The next day, he hit like 10 bombs in batting practice. Oh, Ohtani looks pretty good. We told you, doesn't matter. It's different. Don't blow this story off. Without Ohtani, the Dodgers look merely mortal. Even though they won World Series beforehand, yeah, Ohtani makes that team look like they're 50 feet tall, like Galactus, showing up with the Silver Surfer. And without Ohtani, it's, hey, guess what? Our bullpen can run this lineup. We're okay. Hey, as long as Mookie Betts, Freddie Freeman don't kill us, but they're, you know, Mookie Betts is not the guy he was, and we can handle Freddie Freeman. This Dodger lineup looks merely mortal without Shohei Ohtani. And they're talking about benching him now because of an injury. I mean, this is what it is. Because he can't get around. He's not helping the team. They've tried him in all different spots in the lineup. Mm-hmm. They lead off, second, fourth, fifth, and it's just not working. We told you this was a big deal. This injury was going to make or break the playoffs for the Dodgers, and right now it looks like it could break them.
1: Yeah, I love the old college try, right? But as we always talk about in any sport, no matter the name on the back of the jersey, just because you're available, if you're not playing well, that's all I can judge. And he's been awful with runners in scoring position. The few opportunities that they've had, they've not been able to hit pay dirt. Again, go back to game one, that odd circumstance on that drive against Mizorowski, and you have the force out at the plate. Is the series different after that? Sure, but it happened, right? Mm-hmm. Same thing here. Yes, when we look at what Shohei Ohtani has been going the couple of weeks before he finally went to the IL, didn't look right, was reaching on pitches he would normally just check away and draw the walk, whatever. He started to press because he felt they needed him to press, and he wanted to prove that he was still healthy enough to get the job done. So he's been in the lineup, and you've got a young, energetic guy who's kind of been a fire starter for them, and DePaula, so a bit of backing there. He would take Ohtani's spot if they do decide to bench him, try to get a little juice in the lineup. But to that larger point, as a unit, they're swinging at a lot of bad pitches. Yeah. They are pressing, whereas the Brewers have been very patient. And those five innings by the bullpen today for the Brewers, I mean, that was like easy work. It's like they were doing a simulation game on the back lot there of a spring training.
0: It's you know, to see this game, the first two games, and to break this down, the Brewers look. You talk about body language and where the teams are at. The Brewers look more lively. They have more want to, and the Dodgers just look gassed. Whether it was the Braves and what happened in that series coming back, you know, down, you know, tied 1-1. Chris Sale is on the mound. The Dodgers go through, win the next two games. But the Dodgers so far in this series just look gassed. They look like they're out of energy. And the Brewers look like, we have everything we need. We have all the emotion. We trust everybody. This is our time. And again, this is the time if you are the Brewers, right? You're up 2-0. You're going back to, just got to not lose 4 out of the next 5, right? Which a team that led the league in wins this year, probably not going to happen. But now you're talking, if this has to happen without Ohtani, doesn't matter who you put in there. The Dodgers have options of guys to go in who's going to wind up playing. But without Ohtani, again, the lineup is just mortal. Before him, it looked like it was a juggernaut, but he's come and made it look so good and so impressive. But you can see now, he's not hitting. Guess who's also not hitting? The Dodgers. They haven't hit during the playoffs. They needed the bye. more than anything, or they could have gone out in a short series, but they are not hitting enough. They got bailed out by Kike Hernandez in the big game against the Braves, right? They've not been, it's not been the Dodger lineup. And if Otani's out, like I get that this is going to be a attention getter for the Dodgers. Hey, we all have to step up without Shohei and we're going to do it, but it doesn't matter because you're not putting a guy in the lineup that's going to suddenly put pressure on the rest of the team. The Brewers have to be saying, okay, now we feel even better being able to control this team. We can control because still the specter of Otani is out there and you have to worry about it. If he's going to turn on a pitch, can he still do that now without him? Yeah, we're feeling really, really good, right? The Otani story was the health of him was the biggest story of the playoffs. We said, don't sleep on it and look at where we're at right now. He could get benched for the next game. Ken Rosenthal and others on this story.
1: Yeah, 2-1 in the first game. Opportunity, 7 hits. Again, that one big potential inning that gets squandered. But just 3 hits in game 2. They got to the pen once again early, but weren't able to crack through. 5 perfect innings against this Dodger lineup. Some bad at-bats. And with Otani being out of the lineup, like, and you also had the Yamamoto start, right? So yeah. When you talk about deflation, okay, Otani potentially not in the lineup for game 3 as they return home, but you also had, this was the one that you had to get, right? Okay, game 1, Skubal and Mizorowski, you know it's going to be a dogfight, and maybe you come out on the wrong side of that one, and it ends up being a 2-1 game. And then you get to this one, and Yamamoto's not able to get out of third. He proves mortal. So some of that confidence and swagger, you know, you start to maybe your at-bats are a little different because you know you've got to work that much harder with him out early and becoming a bullpen game. So you start to press, and you would think, given all their playoff experience, that you're going to have the patience to try to work counts, get them on, get them over, get them in. I know that's, again, it's not your motivation during the course of a regular season, but you got to be able to put it together and at least try to break through in the post. So now with potentially no Otani, just magnifies everything.
0: They won't win without Otani, and I don't know that they'll win another game. This could wind up being a Brewers sweep. This could, again, the Dodgers don't seem to have answers. And now if it's without Otani, yeah, you can rally the troops all you want. But again, they won't without, and it could be a Brewers sweep. I wouldn't be surprised if he's out. If he says he can't play because he's too hurt and he's just not helping the team. I wouldn't be surprised if it's now a Brewers sweep.
1: Well, but you also get into the second guessing of the season as you ran it, right? He played for what? 3 weeks. We talked about it all the time. Doesn't look right. Obviously, they'd shut down the pitching side of it, but there's going to be a lot of what if isms about should they have shut him down 3 weeks before they did in the terms of the IL and everything else, and it extrapolates for them. All that said, you've got a lot of high-powered, high-priced guys, and all of a sudden we're back to the Dodgers are old conversation starts flowing in again.
0: It's what happens when the best hitter in baseball can't play, what it does to your lineup. Again, we the same thing with the Yankees.
1: Well, these guys at least field reasonably well.
0: Oh,
1: they hit into a lot of double plays.
0: Yeah, but they field reasonably well.
1: They do
0: field the ball, okay. It's not the lazy Dodgers.
1: We're not going to put that tag on them.
0: Time now to find out what's trending in the wide world of sports where things are absolutely crazy. At SoFi, overtime, 5 minutes left to go, timeout on the field, Bills and the Rams still tied at 34, but Steve DeSager, tell us how we got here.
2: Well, it is the final timeout of the OT by the Rams, who could line up after this next play for a 48-yard field goal attempt to win it, because the Bills have already had their possession.
0: They had Nevis out there, it's first and 10. From like the 40-yard line,
2: he came out
0: walked out on the field. Like, you're going to try a 57-yard field?
1: Yeah!
0: What's going on?
2: I think he just came out on the field to kind of check it out, you know?
0: Hey, how you guys doing?
2: Very early in the game, he attempted a 50-yarder and missed. So,
0: you know, it's the same everywhere, you know? It's not like it's all the grass is really growing here.
2: And also, he's not known as the thicker kicker for nothing, so it takes him longer to get to the middle of the field.
0: He walked out on the field like, are you guys playing cards? Like that's kind of what it looked like.
2: Matthew Stafford has yet another comeback in his career in this game if they wind up winning. 3 touchdown passes. He's 40 of 54 through the air for 383 yards. Puka Nacua has been targeted 24 times in this game. 17 receptions.
0: That sounds a little light.
2: 138 yards and a score, two TD catches by Davante Adams, and justifiably, they are showing a great overtime tackle by Rams defensive back Cam Kitchens. I won't say save the game, but certainly
0: saved the touchdown. Khalil Shakir was gone.
2: Absolutely.
0: He was down the sideline, gone, and he dove at his foot, and he just got a finger
2: on
0: the back of his foot to trip him up. And then the next play, James Cook fumbles again.
2: Punched out
0: by Landsman, and the Rams recover. Now they could be kicking the game winning.
2: And it was Aaron Donald who recovered the overtime fumble. That catch and run by Shakir was 57 yards. Should have been a touchdown on the first possession of OT down the sidelines. Update, Rams have just run for no gain. So it's fourth down at the 30. We've got no timeouts left for the Rams.
0: Rams decided to play for a field goal. I hate this. They decided to play for a field goal from 45 yards away. Okay.
2: This would end the game. This would end it. It's tied at 34. Each team has had a possession. I repeat, he missed from 50 early in the game, and they're going to line up from 48 here. As for Josh Allen, one touchdown pass, one touchdown run, one interception. James Cook, 23 carries, 108 yards, two scores, but he did have the key fumble. It was punched out in overtime. In the AL Championship Series opener, Cleveland came back to win at top-seeded Tampa Bay, 7-3. It was tied 2-2 in the eighth. NL Championship Series, Milwaukee up 2-0 after beating the Dodgers, 7-4. Brewers were trailing 4-3 in the fifth inning. Three hits for William Contreras, three RBIs as well. The Dodger offense went 3-for-28 with 9 strikeouts. With runners in scoring position, another 0-for-4 for L.A. The field goal attempt has been tipped. It falls short.
0: What did I tell you?
2: And the game continues.
0: When you play for a field goal, this is what happens. What
1: did I tell you? Hey, let's line it up on the right hash for him.
2: Greg Rousseau with the block. 34 all. We still have 4:11 left in the overtime, and the Bills offense can take over here. And remember, with a deep field goal attempt, it's not bad field position. It's up near the 40 at the 38-yard line. Buffalo is going to start this drive needing a field goal in overtime to win. What a night. And can I just say that Scott Novak's crew has outdone itself, because the first 4 weeks of the NFL season, they threw literally nearly 100 flags. Tonight, there have been 24 accepted penalties in this Monday Nighter in L.A. 34 all, still going. Buffalo with the ball. Back to you.
0: I say it all the time. You play for a field goal, you deserve what happens. And they play for a field goal.
1: Same thing, yeah.
0: And it gets blocked, and now the Bills have the football near midfield and a chance to win the game.
1: Did you see James Cook's reaction? I want that on a trading card.
0: Yeah.
1: Those were the widest
0: yeah.
1: eyes. Like, that was cartoon-like.
0: Yeah.
1: The reaction as that got tipped.
0: I mean, you saw them just getting ready. They run the ball. They throw a short pass. This is a Rams offense that was moving up and down the field on the Bills throughout the fourth quarter and into overtime. And no, we're okay with kicking the field goal. You deserve what happens to you.
1: Opportunity knocks, 3:45 remaining, 2nd and 7.
0: Whew.
1: Next score wins.
0: Coming up next, are we talking about an incredulous Bills comeback? Will the Rams find a way, or going to be another tie? That's next, Jason and Mike. Fox.
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13: Their first series, like, this is what it is. And now, they come back and win. They do this a lot. I don't think it's sustainable long term. But Sean Payton's like, okay, I'm the one that wanted Bo Nix. I'm going to take over the play calling after a month. And against the abysmal L.A. Chargers, they had less total yards. Right now, their total offense is below the Miami Dolphins. They were 1 for 12 on third down, 3.9 yards a play. Bo was good in the fourth quarter, but again, they went and got Jalen Waddle, a very good wide receiver. He has been visibly frustrated. So, and it's a very good offensive roster. They've got a great interior lineman, a good left tackle, Cortland Sutton, Jalen Waddle, Mims. They got players. It's not a player issue. It's not a Davis Webb. And you, Colin, but you liked Bo Nix. Yes. And over time, everybody loves CJ Stroud after his rookie year. People get film. People see weaknesses. The defensive coaches in this league are very smart. But this offense should not be below the Miami Dolphins. So you can't extend Bo Nix. You let it play out. Whatever. You know, again, they won. But
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18: Jaden Daniels, the man of the hour. What a masterpiece. A chef's kiss. You know I live for this kind of stuff. Just great. So Daniels did not beat the clock. The clock beat Jaden Daniels. A 41-yard field goal attempt, which is a pretty much a gimme in modern NFL football, turned into a 100-yard walk of shame with your tail between your legs. Every player on the Washington Commanders, every one of them. This was mental flatulence is what this was. It was a brain fart for the ages for Jaden Daniels. Just tremendous. That final play, tie game, makeable field goal. Time to down the ball, kick the field goal. That decision by Jaden Daniels belongs in a curio cabinet at the Sports Hall of Shame.
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21: Wow. Marvin Harrison Jr. III got traded over the weekend. By the way, some bad reporting because it was, yeah, he's going to get traded. 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I don't know, but he's going to get traded. Okay. And then all of a sudden you had, well, is he going to the Colts? And then the Colts reporter said, no, I'm not going here. And is he going to Kansas City? And Kansas City reporter, no, he's not going here. Is he going to be reunited with C.J. Stroud? And then all of a sudden that happened. 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You're good at football. Do you love it? Is something going to change with him because he's there with C.J. 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
1: Woo!
0: Josh Allen and the Bills.
2: Tell Allen,
0: find a way in overtime to beat the Rams 37-34.
2: 37?
0: In a row. It looked like it was going to be a Bills victory. First drive, they were down the field. Khalil Shakir was in the clear after a 45-yard pass from Josh Allen. Gets tripped up. Okay, doesn't matter. The Bills are driving. Next play, James Cook gets it punched out by Landman. Aaron Donald recovers. The Rams get the football back. They go on a drive, and all of a sudden, they get inside of 50 yards, and the Rams and Sean McVay decide, whoa, let's just play for a field goal. Meavis comes out to check the field. I'm like, what's going on? It's a 50-yard field goal.
2: He walks onto the field, and we're looking around. He's like, they're going to kick it now?
0: What's going on? Are you serious? Yeah. And the Rams run three very conservative plays, and it's a 47-yard field goal, and Meavis gets it blocked. The Bills get the football back. They drive down the field. Bass kicks a field goal to win it, 37-34. The genius of Sean McVay, boy, I'll tell you what, it has taken
2: I've been telling you.
0: The last, since the season started, all right, you're talking about the decision to fly to Rio or to fly overseas to Australia when it was, and he says, all right, cost us the game there. And when you decide to play for a field goal, you get what you get. And you deserve the outcome of the game. This was a Rams offense that was going up and down the field against the Bills in the fourth quarter and to start overtime. They drove for a touchdown in the final minute. It was basically four chunk plays like a video game.
2: Well, they showed the graphic right before the Shakir play and the subsequent James Cook fumble. You'd had six straight possessions where the teams had scored a touchdown.
0: And look, you don't have Cam Little, right? You're not sitting here with an automatic. You don't have Brandon Aubrey, right? You have a guy in Meavis who has already missed a field goal earlier today,
2: right?
0: And you decide we're going to play for the field goal. When you play for the field goal, I almost root against teams that play for the field goal. You get what you deserve. And the genius of Sean McVay, you get what you deserve. Stay aggressive. Make the field goal as easy as possible.
2: You got cute. Your quarterback has been on fire. Matthew Stafford had a ridiculous second half. The opportunities were there. You saw what Puka Nacua had, like 97 targets on the game. Might have set an NFL record for all I know, but just absurd.
0: That was an awful decision by the Rams. You could almost tell, you knew, right? As soon as they decided to play for the field goal, you're like, okay, this is going to miss, right?
2: Well, as soon as Jude walked up, by the way, I have to do the fantasy scoring for all of you out there. That is not a blocked field goal. Because it went past the line of scrimmage, it is only counted as a miss, so you do not get your extra 2 points.
0: It is an awful, awful way to end the game. But that's how it goes, right? You get first and 10, incomplete pass, then you throw a short pass at the line of scrimmage to Puka Nacua, and then on third and 5, you run Kyren Williams? For no gain.
2: You were just trying to get him to the hash mark? What are we doing?
0: You're talking about this is a 47-yard field goal. Why would you stop getting aggressive? That you were a genius, Sean McVay. You're a genius. And you outsmarted yourself. You get too cute. This is what happens. This is what happens, Larry. This is what happens. It's not his homework, Larry. But like, watch this. I'm saying, yep, you know what? The Rams deserve this loss. They deserve this loss because when you play for a field goal and you don't get it, yep, that's how it goes.
2: Oh, by the way, now 1-2 at home, 2-3 on your young season, a long way off the path. You know, this one's dark and kind of mystic looking. You know, it's not all brightly lit and sunshiny as you're going through, as everybody anticipated for this Rams team. This is, you know, you're going into the woods.
0: You deserve your fate when this happens. I get that we're in an age of the best field goal kickers that we have seen, but you don't have one of the best field goal kickers that we've seen.
2: No, also, like, a 47-yard field goal, I get it. We've got guys extending. We joke about Super Toe and some of these guys that are testing records and limits. Why do you do that if you don't need to? You didn't need to push. You still have 4 minutes on the clock. Mm-hmm.
0: Plenty of time.
2: play for another first down. You saw what they did. The Bills didn't immediately after a big Josh Allen run say, all right, it would be a 45-yarder now. Get him out.
1: Let's get our guy out there.
2: Yeah, it's a 50. Let's go.
1: Exit out by DeFresca. Exit Swollen Dumb Boy. When Sean McVay and Matthew Stafford speak, we'll let you know. But coming up next, we got more big stuff out of the NFL and the huge night in Major League Baseball. The show's just starting. Fox.
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9: Who is Joe?
5: LeVar Arrington, Brady Quinn, and Jonas Knox.
10: Can I say this about the Bears game?
11: The Bears.
12: Oh, yeah, yeah. Go defend your Bears.
13: And shouts out to Mike Dicker, by the way, man.
10: Yeah.
13: Much love, respect to the Dicker family.
10: Yeah.
13: West PA guy.
10: Bear fans, I think, were under this illusion that the two games they won against Green Bay last year were just, hey, Bears football's back. No, those were epic collapses by Green Bay, more so than they were epic comebacks by the Bears. And this idea that the Bears would, the point spread never made any sense to me. You have a backup quarterback going into Green Bay and the Bears were favored. It was preposterous. And then once the game started, Green Bay dominated them. That was not close at any point throughout. They got outplayed, outcoached, out-physicaled, out-everything. And for Ben Johnson, we could say everything you want about all the good things he's done there. He has struggled against divisional opponents. I think he's 2-6 or 2-7 so far against division games against teams there in the North. And I just, that was a really, really, really ugly loss for Chicago. But that's probably how those other games should have gone last year if Green Bay didn't gag them away late. And no, Mike.
13: You don't have to live in that, though. I mean, they don't have their quarterback right now. And sometimes you can get through games. Eagles.
10: Why were they? That made no sense.
13: I don't know why they were favored.
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18: An incredible Monday night football game. Buffalo wins in overtime at the Rams 37-34. The Rams field goal attempt in OT was blocked. Buffalo won it on a 45-yarder from Tyler Bass with about 2 minutes left in the OT. Josh Allen had gone 0-7 in overtimes in his career. Until tonight, the Bills quarterback had 10 carries, 121 yards rushing, and a score. And he won without wide receivers DJ Moore and Joshua Palmer, who were each inactive due to shoulder injuries. On the Rams side, Matthew Stafford, 383 yards passing and 3 touchdowns. The Milwaukee Brewers are up 2-0 in the NLCS after beating the Dodgers 7-4. The Brewers trailed 4-3 in the fifth. 3 hits for William Contreras and 3 RBIs. The opener of the ALCS went to Cleveland 7-3 at top-seeded Tampa Bay. The game was tied 2-2 in the eighth. I'm Steve DeSager.
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0: 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The Jets. 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
0: David Bailey, Defensive Player of the Week, NFL. David Bailey, Defensive Player of the Week.
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0: 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The final from SoFi. Not a great day if you're a Los Angeles sports fan.
2: Rams
0: fall in overtime to the Bills, 37-34. Before we get to the takeaways from both of these teams, an overtime filled with twists and turns. The Bills look like they're going to win. After a big pass play to Khalil Shakir, James Cook gets the ball punched out for the second time tonight. As great as he is, the guy does have issue holding on to the football. The Rams recover. They drive down the field. Everything is great. The Rams offense has been terrific. Matthew Stafford threw 75 passes tonight.
2: His arm's in the third deck.
0: And then the Rams decide, you know what? Let's slow down. We're okay kicking a field goal from 47 yards out.
2: Yeah, come on.
0: They go incredibly conservative. A short pass on second down, a run play on third down, and Mevis comes out for a 47-yard field goal to win the game. And I first guessed this.
2: Yes,
0: I told
2: you,
0: I said, this is what happens when you decide to play for the field goal. You deserve your fate. And this was the fate when Mevis lined up for the game winner.
26: Here's the snap. Hold is down. Kick on the way. It was partially blocked. It's no good. Partially blocked. Greg Rousseau got his big mitts up and blocked the football. Oh, my goodness. What a play by Groot.
0: Bills Radio Network on the call. I am Groot.
27: I am Groot.
0: Look at the arm on Groot just grows as big as it needs to block the field goal.
2: You can hear it cracking, kind of like people say that in that new Wicker Man or whatever the hell that thing's called. Yeah.
0: Mm. And for the Rams, TJ, clearly, hey, Mevis, that was a bad kick. Ha ha, ha ha, ha ha.
2: Now, if you could pay Berman to do that on Cameo, I will pay for that.
1: Hello, Mavis. Oh, that was stupid or something. That kick was like bad.
2: Yeah. Kick was bad. Bad
1: fire.
2: Kick. Fire
1: them all. Hey, Mavis. What's going on with that missed field goal? That was bad. So then the Bills get the football back. James Cook holds on to it when they give it to him. And when it comes time for the game-winning field goal, the Bills did not miss.
26: Kick on the way, and it is good! And the Bills have won it in overtime! Tyler Bass from 45 yards out lifts the Bills to a dramatic 37-34 victory. And in Josh Allen's career, it is his first ever overtime win.
1: So there it is again. Bills Radio Network. Josh Allen gets that big W. Maybe this is the year for the Bills. Josh Allen gets a W.
2: Is he going to have coaches make bad decisions the rest of the way? Look, I gotta stop for a second, though, right? Because James Cook, it was good they went back to him, uh-huh, right, after the punch out. Mike Tyson's punch out.
1: Yeah, sure.
2: 3 yards, and then Allen had two big runs totaling 32 yards off left tackle. Cook had another no gain. I don't know that I've ever seen someone so miserable after a win as the camera that followed James Cook all the way back towards the locker room before someone finally grabbed him and hugged him. Like, he said thanks, he gave someone the gloves or whatever, but like, that was a guy searching for his soul right there. That was tough, man.
1: Yeah, or is that a guy going, I know the camera on me, we won the game, but I look really good if I'm still mad at myself for this.
2: Wow, you're going full thespian. Players, I mean, I know that Bears movie, listen, you know, after you curse them, movie comes out next week and all.
1: Okay, not my fault.
2: No, you killed them. You killed my White Sox.
1: No.
2: You can't talk about anything else I like.
1: No. We'll get to that. But
2: you're trying to go Palpatine? No.
1: Just knowing the players. I'm not saying that was what James Cook was going through his head, but I'm not going to say, oh, look at him. He's so upset. Yeah, maybe he's upset because he's legitimately upset because he's fumbled. Maybe he knows the camera's on him and I'm not. Whatever reason, okay,
2: for me, I just had sad violins playing as he walked. Because I don't have sound. I don't know what they're saying, but for me, I like, aww. I mean, it was like that.
1: But the Bills win, and everything is okay. The Rams lose, and what did we tell you a week ago? We warned you about this last week, right? Again, being the old guy in the horror movie, we warned you. The Rams still have problems. You think the Rams have figured things out? They're going on a run. What did we tell you? The Rams still have problems. They could lose to the Bills, be 2-3, and while it seems like the schedule lightens up a bit, it doesn't cover the fact that the Rams have issues. Look at what's happened to them so far this season. They decide to outthink themselves by leaving 8 minutes before the game starts in Rio in Australia against the 49ers.
2: Are you trying to take
1: a
2: shot at your wife in terms of traffic navigation?
1: I feel like she did. Oh, we'll get there in 8 minutes. What if there's traffic? No, we should get there in 8 minutes. And they lose by 20. All of a sudden, what's going on? Matthew Stafford looks old. They come back and they beat the Giants, and you think, okay, this gets us back on, that gets us back on track. You go and you lose to Denver. And not only do you lose to Denver, you give up 30 to an offense that was struggling like crazy and had to replace their play caller going into the game this week, and that still didn't really help them. But you gave up 30 to Denver. You hold on to beat Philadelphia. Okay, great. Nice win right there. But with Myles Garrett injured, Aaron Donald not Aaron Donald, the Rams had problems. Things just hadn't gelled for the Rams this year. And you're waiting for them to put it together. And yeah, they've always been a better team the back half of the season than the front half of the season. But when that happens, they wind up playing big NFC championship and playoff games on the road in Philadelphia in January, where it's a little bit harder to win in the friendly confines of home. So yeah, the Rams still had issues. And now you see tonight, boy, they still really have issues. They have issues at the kicking game now. Stafford plays great, but the defense gets lit up. They stop Josh Allen for the first couple of quarters, and suddenly, all of a sudden, they couldn't do anything. Like, the Rams, there's been no sync with the team. You know, when the offense plays well, the defense doesn't do it. Like, that's a big thing that people don't understand the teams, is that you can have a great offense or a great defense, but if you're not synced up, you're not going to win. You see that in Major League Baseball all the time where, hey, you're starting pitching pitches well, but you don't score runs. You start scoring a lot of runs, but your starting pitching doesn't give up, you know, gives up too many runs, right? It's about being in sync. And the Rams have not been in sync all year. When their defense is bad, the offense is, so this is, the Rams have problems, man. Like, this is not suddenly we're going to wave a magic wand and get better. And while the schedule does lighten up for them a little bit now, still, playing at the Raiders is going to be difficult, right? You still have some tough games on the way to end the season because, but you're sitting at 2-3 when you were hoping at this point to be at worst 3-2, 4-1. You thought that's where you'd be at this point. But instead, you're not. So now you got to make hay in the next five or six

0: games, because when the season ends with Kansas City, San Francisco, Dallas at Seattle, another game against Seattle, all of a sudden it's, whoa, we got to win these games the next five weeks just to make the playoffs. That's going to be really, really difficult, man. The Rams have problems, and it just doesn't get solved. All that's going to happen with this schedule lightening up is that, okay, they'll be able to out-talent some teams and win, but if there's not a marked increase in the kicking game, defensively, being able to make plays, Myles Garrett doesn't come back until it's too late. When they play the good teams in the back half of the schedule, you're going to see results like this.
1: Yeah, I mean, you look at it today, you get Aaron Donald back, and he had a little bit of impact, obviously, covered the punch out fumble. You're led by a guy named Landman, so it is the year of Landman, so we have all of that on your television on Monday nights and the rest of the week. You can go catch up on the series, but all of that being said, you thought you made enough changes to your defense, and I know Myles Garrett hasn't been there. Eventually he's going to show up. We got a lot of shots of him on the sidelines and dapping up everybody, and that's all fine and good. But you thought with the secondary, you'd be able to, you know, be able to buy some time, get him back and make plays. Right now you're beating up on the NFC East. That's it. Mm-hmm. Those are your two wins. Yep. And both of those teams are, the Giants are okay. And the Eagles are a shell of what they once were. You can only beat who's on the schedule, but you're looking at an opportunity here, and you've had two chances in two big spots to win games, and you outthought yourself both times. That's mm-hmm. the other thing, right? It's not just what you're putting on in the all-22s. It's the decision-making processes that are – and look, they got worked by the 49ers. Go back to that first game. Make no mistake about it, right? The travel was one thing. The other was they got out-schemed and out-coached.
0: Yeah, this is two games where Sean McVay has – The being the smartest guy in the room sometimes can happen as a detriment to you. Mm-hmm. And these are two games so far this year that I can say, hey, Sean McVay had a big hand in losing both of those games, right? Tonight, getting unaggressive and settling for a 47-yard field goal. And first week of the season, we're leaving the day before, and we look listless in the first half against the 49ers, and we go home with a 27-7 loss. Like, these are, I mean, this is where you can be too cute, and you can outthink yourself because what you've done so far in your career has worked. And Sean McVay is a great head coach. He's incredibly smart. And being able to keep this team a Super Bowl team and cycle through guys, like, I'm not saying all of a sudden Sean McVay lost what it is to be a great head coach, but it's almost like, hey, like Drake May being a quarterback that turned the football over way too much first few weeks. Hey, let's dial it back a bit. Keep it simple, stupid, and let's not try to force it and make plays. And
1: anybody come around the cul-de-sac on him yet?
0: And what do you see the last couple of weeks? Well, look, I told you it was going to be fine for Drake May, and congratulations, everybody else who got that really wrong. So what happened the last couple of weeks? Drake May has been really good. Sean McVay, the same thing. Dude, let's dial it back. Let's keep it simple. Let's not try to be the smartest guy in the room and outthink everybody else, because these are two games now. You're 2-3, and two of them you say, boy, you have to bear a lot of the weight for this loss.
1: Well, that's it. You lost to the best team in football, but you helped that by some bad decision making across the process. And now you got the Bills, Josh Allen now reestablished as the leader in the clubhouse for NFL MVP at +270 ahead of Brock Purdy. But now you got a schedule that gives you the Raiders there in 2 weeks. But first you got the Cardinals. All right. Cardinals selling off assets, and we'll see more of that going as you go. You've got the Raiders. Then you got the Chargers. We haven't even gotten to them at this point in the conversation. Oof. Then you've got the Commanders. Well, they might fire everybody after the debacle from this week.
0: Yeah,
1: and then you got the Cardinals again. And then by that point, you're into Thanksgiving week, and you've got the Green Bay Packers, who showed some great signs of life. Maybe it was just because they hate the Bears. And they'll get Micah Parsons back by then. So, you got a little bit of a stretch here that works, but make sure you mind your P's and Q's.
0: Got problems, man. You got problems.
1: Now you got trouble.
0: You're not healthy. You got problems. I mean, look, the offense looks terrific and understandable. But again, it's about being in sync, and this is not a team that's in sync. And TJ, not being in sync, you could say bye, bye, bye to your playoff hopes, TJ.
1: Nicely done. Trying to defend this house, man.
0: Yesterday, Lance Bass said he made $35 a day with NSYNC. Probably all the millions of dollars that the band made on tour. He said he made $35 a day.
1: I'm telling you. like, you want to go back and you hear some of these horror stories. Like, I want to see the written word. What the hell were your parents doing? Did they just want you out of the house? Yeah, 35, that's fine.
0: Oh, man.
1: Come on, man.
0: Football season's heating up. 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The crown is yours. We'll have more from this game coming up. When Sean McVay speaks, you will hear from him. However, straight ahead, we break down the big trade in the NFL from this weekend, and you gotta hear what was said about the trade from an NFL insider. 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
3: It was week 5 in the NFL. The Jags took out the Eagles in a London thriller, while the Vikings put another dub in the win column. The Bengals had their way with the Dolphins, and the Commanders tied after an OT meltdown. It's week 6 in the NFL. 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

0: he's lost a wild card. 2022, lost the ALCS. 2023, they missed the playoffs completely. 2024, they lost in the World Series to Danny G's Dodgers. 2025, lost the ALDS. 2026, lost the ALDS. And nothing has changed. Every Yankees fan predicted that this would happen. The only reason I thought it might be different this year is because of their pitching. Their pitching was so solid and healthy when they needed it. But their bats go cold, and they sort of choke and play under the pressures. And it's real. You know, I think you heard Jazz Chisholm talk about it afterward. He was a little bitter about not starting, but he actually went on to talk about how, you know, the boos don't hurt, but he doesn't see how it makes any sense. It's counterproductive when you should be rooting your players on. Fans are frustrated, man. You know, they haven't won since 2009.
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1: You selfish bastard.
0: True. The Rams looked like they were going to win. It did not happen.
2: No.
0: The Bills with a field goal in overtime. This hold off the Rams 37-34. James Cook, happiest guy in the world. But, again, put a pin in the fact, here's another couple of fumbles by James Cook. Yeah. Early in the season, you could punch that ball out, James Cook. Get punch it out.
2: You know, it's tough, though. I mean, right now in Los Angeles, I mean, like, USC, they won again, but nobody cares because they hate the coach. UCLA, feel-good story. The Kings are 0-2. We had another Chargers loss. Now the Rams lose. The Dodgers are on the ropes.
0: Yeah.
2: The hell, man?
0: I mean, look, this is, look, we talked about the Rams having problems, right? And this is the other part, is that this is a Bills team that put 37 points on the board tonight in a row.
2: Without
0: Moore and without Palmer.
2: Yeah.
0: Okay, you're talking about your two top receivers.
2: Two established longer term guys. Yeah.
0: That you are getting the ball to. Neither of these guys played, and still the Bills scored 37 points. Now Josh Allen didn't get it done as much through the air. He only threw for 210, but you still found a way. Again, for 37 points, you still ran for 230 yards. Ran for 230. I mean, Josh Allen ran for 120 yards, right? I mean, James Cook ran for 111. He did have the two fumbles, but this is when I say the Rams have problems. This is the Bills offense where, okay, if you're ever going to shut them down, and Moore has meant a lot to this offense, you know, coming in, you're talking about the top two guys are out and still you allowed 37 points.
2: That's it. You get two touchdowns for Cook. Yes, he had the two giveaways, the punch outs, that stand out, huge, but yeah, for the passing game, look, 57 of it was on the Shakir big play that set up what looked like it was going to set up potentially a game-winning drive or a big, big run to the house for him. Instead, you get the punch out. But, yeah, you had every opportunity to win and salt this game away. I mean, they showed the graphic, which is insane, Jason. For the fourth quarter and overtime, 450.

0: 50 yards of total offense between the two teams, 38 points as opposed to 33 points combined through the first three quarters. Like, it just got really untoward. But for the Rams, this is where you were able to put that stake in the ground against one of the league's better teams, and the Buffalo Bills found a way.
1: I mean, they're just not gelling, and I get that. But this is where, hey, I know how good offense the Bills have, but this should be a night where you at least keep them down on the scoreboard a little bit. And instead, it doesn't matter.
0: Yeah, it starts to open up. A couple of big runs. I mean, Allen says, I'm going to take it myself. You had the reverse roll, right? The play fake inside rolls out to the outside that helps set up the eventual game-winning field goal from Bass. But for the Rams, you had Aaron Donald back. You had one of those pieces back. Now, is he all the way back to what you expect? Maybe, maybe not. But you've got that disruptor that they have to pay attention to. And the pass game, you had a couple of big penalties, right? That was another story of tonight where we had accepted penalties all over the place. And that's really the NFL as we get into the second quarter of the season, Jason. Man, it's been a talking point for you and I, some of the interaction between the officials. But some of the little ticky-tack stuff that gets called, or things where you're going, is that really a penalty? That cropped up again today with support of a couple of those early drives.
1: You got problems. You got problems. Field goal kickers. Your Mevis is 0 for 2. So yeah. Now you have issues, man. This is a serious time. It's not all the Rams. The Rams looked like everything was wonderful. Now look at the season. Five games in, it's like, boy, the Jets have less problems than the Rams.
0: Wow.
1: Oh.
0: Is this you trying to just say David Bailey's
1: David name? David Bailey.
0: Should we just have a little David drop where it's Bailey, like a subliminal advertising for him? No, a great game. They take down the Browns and redeem themselves after that miserable effort against the Bears. But all that said, back to the Rams for a second. I mean, Matthew Stafford, look, every one of those weeks that we have, and we talk about it with the 49ers a lot, right, because of their age. Well, Matthew Stafford isn't getting any younger. He's not got the anti-aging serum that's going to take him back. Superman's not spinning this thing back on its axis for him. So it's one of those, you've got to take advantage of every one of those games if you want to go defend that SoFi Super Bowl of years beyond, and in the past, and obviously defending MVP. But these are the games you have to win. Right? I expect you to beat the Giants. Mm-hmm. I expect you to beat whatever this is from the Philadelphia Eagles at this point. This is your test, right? This is potentially, that foreshadowing of potential Super Bowl matchup. And in the end, you outthought yourself.
1: Yeah, that's how it goes.
0: Got a lot of cardio running up and down the sideline in those final minutes.
1: I mean,
0: minutes,
1: look,
0: but, yeah.
1: Your kicker is 5 for 9 this year. Like, that's going to be a new kicker tomorrow, right? That's going to be a new kicker.
0: But what are we talking about? It's one thing to blow teams
1: Jeff Wilkins
0: out.
1: Might come in and kick. Oh, you like that, right?
0: I like that. Yeah, no, that's good.
1: Yeah, Frank Corral might be the kicker. Oh.
0: See, now you're getting a little crazy.
1: Yeah.
0: But it's just that idea of, you know, we watch it in baseball, right? Can you win games late? Can you generate that one run to break it out? With the Rams, if you're in a close game, and right now with Mevis, and this is where if I'm a kicker, you know, waiting on a call, are you kidding me? You got that phone. Hey, it's charged up, right? Charged up, waiting for a call, because we're at that point in the season where we're getting desperation, right? We talked about Sean Payton taking back play calling duties. They get the win over the Chargers. Talk about D'Amico Ryans taking back play. Like, it's that part of the season. Like, yeah, it's winning time. Like, yeah, you can laugh and say it's only the early part of October. It's like, no. This is where your season is made right now, and separation starts to occur.
1: So we'll have more on this game coming up again. The Bills escape with a 37-34 win. But we want to break down the Marvin Harrison Jr. trade that we were finally made aware of a day ago after the Texans win over the Titans.
0: That was a great reveal, man.
1: Yeah, I mean, look, we knew it was happening Saturday, that Marvin Harrison Jr., first-round pick of the Cardinals a couple of years ago, had fallen out of favor, not done very well. We knew he was getting traded, but weren't getting an announcement until after the game on Sunday, which was really weird, but put a pin in there.
0: Yeah.
1: So he gets traded, and we talked to Jason Lockenfora earlier in the show, right? NFL insider, longtime NFL insider. And we talked about the Harrison Jr. trade. We had heard that he wanted them to buy a specific piece of equipment for him that was $50,000 when he got drafted, and the Cardinals said no. The relationship never
0: really cool, got off.
1: Yeah.
0: Like the jugs gun that you'd have for baseball. It's just the more expensive football.
1: Yeah, I want you to buy that for me. It's like, okay, well, no, maybe buy it for yourself, but then

0: This is where you're at with the Cardinals. Jason LaCanfora told us a story about the Cardinals and, you know, maybe why they wouldn't spend money on this machine for Marvin Harrison Jr. This is LaCanfora from earlier in the show. Let's hear it.
1: That's a Bush League organization now. I mean, Kurt Warner told me stories about those guys back in the day, having to, like, buy Gatorades out of, you know, you got to make sure you come to the facility with enough change in your pocket to buy your Gatorades, or if you want to have a workout before the
0: staff
1: gets there.
0: What? What?
2: Money's on the field.
1: Like, if he wanted to, I'm talking about, like, in the, like, after hours, before hours, like, if he wanted to have organized stuff at certain parts of the off season in the facility, like, oh, well, we'd have to pay somebody to come in there and, you know, cook the breakfast or cook the lunch. No. You guys got to do, like, I mean, they have a reputation.
0: Wow. You had to, if you were coming into workout or before practice and you wanted a Gatorade, you had to have change in your pocket.
2: It's like being at a hotel and it's like complimentary breakfast till 10:30. Well, after that, it's $8.99 an omelet.
0: What do you have? 65, 68, 68 cents I have. Is that enough for Gatorade? No, sir. I'm sorry. You know, $3 in change. All right, I'll come back.
2: You know what? I'm buying a change belt, and I'm going to wear it around the office. Oh, you want something? You want something from the vending machine?
0: Like someone at a county fair where you're buying stuff for a dollar and you're getting change. Hey, the cookies are 25 cents a piece.
2: There it is.
0: You know, but you get five for a dollar. Oh, here you go.
2: Cha-ching. You know what? I'm ordering one right now.
0: Cha-ching. Cha-ching. Cha-ching. Like, I mean, that story, I still can't get over that. You told that story earlier in the show, and I'm like, I know the Bengals didn't want to pay for stuff, but we're in an era now where free agents are choosing teams, and they like the fact that, hey, this team pays for child care.
2: Yeah, the amenities. How do you treat my family and the people around me? Yes.
0: You got some teams go, hey, I like the fact that they provide child care. Then you have this Kurt Warner story. You had to have changed my Gatorade.
2: It explains so much. You think about the way it gets enumerated in some of these contracts.
0: Well, it's got to be tax deductible at least, right? So it's tax deductible. At least you get money back in taxes.
2: Yeah, but are you getting a receipt? Like, print out the, because if you're paying it with the exact change.
0: Yeah. Oh, yeah, yeah, yeah.
2: Right?
0: Yeah,
2: this
0: yeah.
2: becomes a, hey, at least here, like if I tap to get my Diet Coke or whatever, I can say there's a line item off my debit card of the $1.20.
0: Yeah.
2: But like, if you're actually paying change, like how many Gatorades do you think? Well, I went every week. And that's the other thing, right? Yeah. I mean, like the supply chain there, like what if you don't have what you want? It's like, dude, I've been coming for this workout. Look at it. I clock in. You can see the badge. I get a check in.
0: How long have you worked out? 35 minutes. Okay, you're allowed an 8-ounce bottle of Gatorade. Oh, that's great. And that's $2.75. Oh, okay. But less than 35 minutes, it's just water.
2: Now, practice time is at 11:30, and we're here till 2. So if you consume Gatorade during that, you can't take any for later. Watching you.
0: Warner, open your bag. Like, they make him open his bag as he leaves his facility. Hey, a quarterback.
2: You're looking like you're weighed down a little bit there, quarterback.
0: What's this? Suddenly, he's Stanley Tucci from the terminal. Oh, what's in your bag here? Oh, look at all these. And he's throwing out all the Gatorades out of his bag. Oh, it's another Gatorade. Oh, it's another Gatorade.
2: Nope, you don't get to take one for later. No. It's this 3 hours, whatever you consume. After that, extra Gatorade is $2.
0: Now I'm just thinking about Superman when they send McLovin in to get all the different alcohol. Oh, and get this and get this. Guys, I don't know that I can't. Come on. Hey, Kurt, get me some Gatorade, man. I mean, they're not letting me get it. You got to let me say, Larry, what do you need? I'll get Larry's Gatorade. What do you need, Larry Fitzgerald? I got it for you. What
2: Unbelievable.
0: Do you need? Wow. Now,
2: but I guess it's not like we'd heard a lot of stories. Like I remember a lot of stories about the Cardinals when I used to be over there and go for training camp. And I'm like, nah, I'm just going to put that in the, I'm not going to write that. Wait, what? And so this makes it all make sense.
0: I'd like a blue Gatorade. Sorry, we have no blue flavor. Nope. There's like 11 different blue flavors of Gatorade. No, we don't have that. What do we have? We have grape. But how about cherry or white cherry? No, we don't have that. What do we have? I said we have grape. That's it? Yeah, that's all we have is grape. Grape's the worst flavor. It's what we have is grape.
2: How come you haven't replenished? I've been here 15 straight weeks and I take the blue one. What are you doing?
0: Listen. I'm not supposed to tell you this, but we got a really good deal on purple Gatorade, out of date and potentially off the back of a truck. So we're gonna just keep selling this grape. Again, we got all the grape Gatorade you want. And you look back and it's like in the grape Gatorade section, it just is too, it's empty everywhere else, but the grape section, there's like 1,000 bottles. Yeah.
2: Yep.
0: So we're gonna do this until we run out of it. It's a manager's special. It's what we're gonna do.
2: We could dye it blue if you want it blue.
0: Oh, so yeah. I get the grape for free. No. But instead of $4.75, it's just gonna be $4.25.
2: It's slightly discount.
0: Yeah, just and if you give us with exact change, you'll make it $4. There you go. Your own Gatorade. That's the best. Now this trade, honestly, it's kind of a meh trade. I mean, I get it from the Texans. We need to take a chance. This is a guy that had a first round grade. We reunite him with his former college quarterback, but I mean, if this is a move the needle trade, they wouldn't be trading him, right? You're not trading this guy unless you think, okay, and who knows him better than the Cardinals, right? Who knows him better in his work habits and his belief? Now, maybe he shows up, hey, I get out of Arizona and suddenly I'm great, but I got a feeling we would have seen a little bit more greatness from him if this really was a move the needle kind of trade. So yeah, it's great that they won a game and they piggybacked on it with, hey, we're going to get another wide receiver because we can never trust when Nico Collins is healthy. But overall, I feel like the impact of this is going to be kind of a meh.
2: Yeah, I hope he figures it out, because once upon a time, you know, as he's coming into the NFL, you see the heroics and the long lineage of these Ohio State receivers. Obviously, his old man, I say nothing but positive things about the great Marvin Harrison on these airwaves. Smile, wink. And then you have the idea of reuniting him with Stroud for a low cost. You take your shot. And if it's not just, hey, Arizona went bad and they cycled through a bunch of guys and things just didn't click, didn't like the GM, didn't like the coaches, all that. Okay, fine. If they go to Houston, like if D'Amico Ryans can't get him to play,
0: mm-hmm.
2: guy doesn't want to play football.
0: Yeah, no.
2: Right?
0: No.
2: I mean, like that's really what it comes down to. Nope. Like, I trust he will find whatever is in there. And for C.J. Stroud, and this is the thing, again, you know, watching football versus watching highlights versus reading somebody's review on Twitter, he's had a really good year.
0: Yeah.
2: They're just not robust in terms of their offensive weaponry, right? Woody Marks and David Montgomery, it's a nice duo 3 years ago.
0: Exit out about a fresca, exit Swollen Dome. Jason Smith, Mike Harmon, live from the Fox Sports Radio studios. Let's find out what's trending right now in the wide world of sports from Special Delivery, Steve DeSager. And I say Special Delivery because it used to be a Gatorade delivery man.
3: Or not.
0: In Arizona for the Cardinals. He made a lot of money.
3: That's right. All of their 10-cent tips. Buffalo Bills, an overtime winner at the Rams tonight. What a Monday night football game. 37-34. Bills the final. The Rams missed both of their field goal attempts, including a 48-yarder blocked in overtime. As Coach Sean McVay of LA said afterwards, our kicking game was not near good enough, and everything's on the table as far as what he's looking at personnel-wise. He also said,
4: yeah, I wish I would have had a better play call and gone for it, got it a lot tighter. I'm sick right now with myself, and I'm so proud of that group.
3: But his Rams take the L. Late in regulation, by the way, in this great, great game. Not the first these two have played against each other, by the way, but these two tonight scored touchdowns on 6 straight drives at one point. Eventually, the Bills win in OT as quarterback Josh Allen had 10 carries, 121 yards rushing and a touchdown. He had been 0-7 in his overtime career. Puka Nacua, Ram star receiver, was targeted 24 times. He finished with 17 receptions in the loss, 138 yards and a TD. To the National League Championship Series, Dodgers and Brewers actually played just the second postseason game this year where both teams scored at least 4. The Dodgers were actually ahead 4-3 at Milwaukee in the 5th inning. Brewers win at 7-4. The Dodger offense 3-for-28. Meanwhile, William Contreras had 3 hits on his own. RBI single in the 1st, long solo homer in the 5th, RBI single in the 6th, walked in the 8th, 3 RBIs for him. The Dodgers with runners in scoring position went 0-for-4, which means in the playoffs they're now 2-for-26 there. Milwaukee with runners in scoring position 6-for-15 in tonight's win. And the Brewers' bullpen tossed five perfect innings. That is a playoff first, and they struck out seven. This was the best bullpen, top ERA of any bullpen in the National League, best team ERA overall for the staff in the National League. But the stat from the great Sarah Langs on this Milwaukee bullpen, just through the first six games of the postseason, they have one of the best ERAs ever. There have been, over the decades, almost 200 different bullpens throwing at least 15 innings at this point of the postseason, but the Brewers' ERA so far is 0.31, behind only the Twins' start of their pen in 1991, where they had yet to allow a run in about 20 innings worth. William Contreras, the hero tonight, entering this year in his 18 postseason games career, he'd had five RBIs. He's up to five RBIs in six playoff games this year. FS1 will have the contest from Dodger Stadium this week, starting Wednesday night. The opener of the ALCS was this evening as Cleveland came back to win at top seed Tampa Bay 7-3. It was tied 2-2 in the eighth. Jose Ramirez, three hits. Chase DeLauder, three hits, three runs scored, including a solo homer. The Rays are not just the top seed in the American League. When they out-homered their opponent in a game, they had been 50-2 this year until all the late scoring from Cleveland tonight. And just three NHL games this evening, Minnesota 4-2 over Vegas, Ottawa 1 at New Jersey 4-1, Buffalo at home 5-3 over Florida. The Bills, the story tonight. What a game. Overtime win at the Rams. Back to you.
0: Thank you, Steve-O. We got more football on the way. You're going to hear from Sean McVay coming up in about 20 minutes. But straight ahead, we get into the biggest thing from the game of the week in the NFL. Keep it right here. Jason and Mike, Fox.
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19: I kind of wrote off this Packers team and thinking that the Packers wouldn't be contenders in the NFC North.
20: Yeah.
19: I feel like what I saw from Jordan Love, and then you would figure they're going to get Micah Parsons back almost any week now. I think this Packers team, I'm willing to hear them more out as a contender.
20: Really? LaFleur, he has won you back?
9: I mean, seriously, with wins over Tampa Bay at Tampa with Jalen Daniels playing quarterback, not Jaden, Jalen Daniels playing quarterback, and a win yesterday against the Bears without Caleb Williams.
19: But the NFC North, it's like Ben Johnson deserves a lot of credit for bringing some of that hatred back to this Packers-Bears rivalry.
9: Yes.
19: And even though he didn't have Caleb Williams, that was the worst loss of the Ben Johnson era, where Ben Johnson got served up some humble pie.
9: Yes.
20: Is it a cop-out to say the most truthful result of the weekend was the tie between Washington and the Giants, because neither of them is any good and neither of them is that bad?
9: I think the biggest indictment on Jaden Daniels and him botching that at the end of the game, and he could blame Dan Quinn all he wants, is I am telling you, as crazy as Jameis Winston is.
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21: 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The Niners have old guys that get beat up. 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Give McCaffrey a break. So Mike Evans has been dialed in day one with Brock Purdy, completely dialed in. And here's what I like about Mike Evans. What the Niners do really, really well is scheme stuff open. That's why you're always like, how's Kittle so open? 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
22: What week does Harbaugh go on the hot seat?
23: Everything that could go wrong went wrong. And it's just Justin Herbert. 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
11: Two pros, LeVar Arrington, Brady Quinn, and a cup of Joe. Jonas Knox. 6 a.m. Eastern, 3 a.m. Pacific on Fox Sports Radio. 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
1: Well-dressed hobo.
0: We got more from the Rams and the Bills coming up in about 10 minutes. Wait till you hear Sean McVay following that Rams gackfest. But
2: wait a minute. I got Syracuse highlights on my television.
0: Yeah, like I need to see this bad beats again. From the,
2: Sorry.
0: Game of the week in the NFL. Seahawks and the 49ers. The 49ers hold on to win because this play is ruled short of a first down on the final drive for the Seahawks.
3: Fourth and 10. Niners fake the blitz. Darnold still pressured. Throws. Cobb breaks the tackle. Close. Diving. Where do they mark it? Where do they put it? They say he's short. 49ers take over.
0: Niners radio on the call. Niners win it. And in the pantheon of all the crazy ass plays at the end of the games, this weekend, this goes right up alongside the end of the Jaguars and the Eagles, and of course the Commanders and the Giants, which we'll get to. But like this play, it looks on further review. It looks like Cooper Kupp stretched for the first down. It's hard to tell. I have no problem with them saying he was short simply because looking on replay, it doesn't matter where you end up. Once you cross the barrier to out of bounds, you're out of bounds, right? So you can jump out of bounds, but if you land, okay, so I get, okay, maybe he was short.
2: Right, the extension of the line, all of that, right, as you die, yeah.
0: But two issues I've had, and you and I talked about this yesterday. The first one I have is that, okay, the official makes the call who is standing 5 feet behind the play, not lined up with the play where I could see where the ball, but he's standing 5 feet behind the play and he's getting knocked over. He doesn't know where the ball is. He doesn't know where the ball is, but he calls it short. And there's no way you can call that short. I have a problem with making that call when it's like, you know what? We have pretty good replay facilities now. How about instead of the call, I'm okay with there not being a call and we're going upstairs to see where it's at. And then you come down and say, upon review, here's where the ball is. Because when you see that play, it's hard to overturn because you don't, but let's go upstairs. Hey, I couldn't see it because there's no way the guy could see it, right? No way.
2: No, but that's it. Physically, I mean, we've watched this in every sport. Guy trailing, trying to make their best educated judgment. And that's their job. This is where if I were in charge, it'd be one of the, even though we don't have competence in all the officials we have, we need more of them.
0: Yeah. And you know, and this is, you know,
2: right, we need another guy
0: of course,
2: who might actually be down the line to see
0: guy,
2: that.
0: Right? I mean, so I'm okay with that. But the second thing is this, and we talked about this yesterday, and Jason Lock and Ford brought it up in our conversation tonight, is that, remember we had a chip in the football, right? Josh Allen is, he's short of the first down against the Chiefs in the playoffs. No, we got a chip in the football that can now tell you when a guy gets a first down, okay, crossing the goal line out. What happened to that? Where'd that go? Why don't we have that, right? Why don't we have that technology? I thought we were going to have that. Hey, the games are too important, right? The money this league is worth, what people spend on their teams. Hey, we don't have the technology now? What happened to that? We can't put a chip in the football so we know it's at the first down, where it goes out of bounds. How do we not have that? How do we not have that, right? I mean, I don't understand where this went from a couple of years ago. Don't worry, this is going to fix that. Oh, yeah, no, we can't. Wait, we don't have the technology.
2: Because we can get all the hours of testing this we need with jackasses nationwide. Hey, here's a free football and a chain set and go have some fun. And then you've got millions of impressions of fine-tuning this system. It just got killed.
0: All right, we can see in baseball within 10 seconds if a ball crosses the plate and is a strike.
2: Here's the box. Boom.
0: The Dodgers are challenging the ruling on the field of a ball. Here's a replay. The call is upheld. It is a ball. But the NFL doesn't have that? Really? They don't have that?
2: We do it with tennis.
0: They don't have it?
2: We do it with soccer.
0: Really?
2: Was the full ball
0: soccer's
2: out?
0: Soccer's got it, no, yeah. Wait. Yeah. How do all these other sports have the technology and the NFL doesn't, right? That's my big problem with the end of the game. Look, the fact that they ruled him short, okay, it's hard to tell where did he go out of bounds, but for the referee, the official to make the call when he clearly didn't see it, and he stated no, he didn't go out of bounds. You can't tell me you saw it went out of bounds. And with the technology, we should have where this stuff should be. This should be something of the past now. We should be able to have, the ball, the chip in the ball, it passed the goal line. It's out of bounds here. It's up past the first down marker here. Like, I don't know how we don't have that. I really don't.
2: Because we like chaos. Because it keeps us talking. Because it gives us the back page of the fish wrap and hours of sports talk, radio, and television. thank you, NFL, for continuing to show that you only want to go so far in terms of perfecting your product.
0: Yep. No, no.
2: What's the error rate?
0: Yeah.
2: That's acceptable.
0: Yeah, you
2: know. Anybody actually getting hurt in this? Well, would-be gamblers, some of the players, wins, losses, coaches losing their jobs. But no, they're not nothing.
0: Was the ball out of bounds? You know, I couldn't tell, but boy, this will go crazy on social media if we say he's short. Yeah, yeah, you know, you're right. We're having a big day with that Eagle stuff anyway, and boy, we got the overtime with the Commanders. Yeah, this is going to be awesome. Yeah, yeah. Upon further review, the runner is short. It is first down, San Francisco.
2: And then they did the D-Generation X. Suck it. Baseball playoffs. Right? I mean, that's kind of what it is. Like, yeah, I mean, we could refine things and make it a little bit easier, but I don't think we're going
0: to
2: do it.
0: I can explain all of this to you just by saying, suck it. Oh, okay then. That's great.
2: Yeah. It's like the guy when he had that as his product on The Office, right? After that.
0: You know, we could talk about what happened at Dunder Mifflin, but I'm not here to talk about that. I'm here to talk about suck it. And they cut away from
2: it. But that's where we're at with the NFL. It's good for business because you're mad. You're enraged as fan bases.
0: Exit out about a Fresca. Exit Swollen Dome, the Jason Smith Show with my best friend, Mike Harmon. Coming up next, we'll hear from Sean McVay. We'll tell you why the Rams got exactly what they deserved earlier tonight with their 37-34 loss to the Bills. What is it? We'll tell you next right here. Jason and Mike, this is Fox Sports Radio. Living young and wild.
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5: Created this false sense of security, and there were people jumping on the Falcon bandwagon. It's like, you know, that train, that famous train in India. They have some religious pilgrimage, and there's people standing on the roof of the train. It was like filling up faster than a Waffle House after midnight, and they won. And then the Ravens, they drove that bandwagon for the Falcon straight into the ditch. Atlanta not exposed as a terrible team. Terrible. They were exposed as a team that is not nearly as good as some of you people wanted to believe. That's the reality of the situation. And the Falcons are the NFL's version of a counterfeit Rolex, is what they are. They look expensive. They've got some big parts to it, like big-time players. And I'll tell time correct a couple times a day for sure. And in this case, it fell apart late. It did. And then Baltimore showed up with a backup quarterback, and knocked the entire Happy Days narrative down a couple of notches. Just down a couple of notches. Now, Bijan Robinson, who looks like he should be unstoppable all the time, he had 86 rushing yards. 38 of them came on one run. That's 44% of his rushing total for the day for the Falcons. And it does remind you a bit of Barry Sanders. Some of you were not alive when Barry Sanders...
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0: Before, the Rams missed both of their field goal attempts tonight, including a 48-yarder blocked in overtime. Quarterback Josh Allen and the win finished with 10 carries, 121 yards, and a touchdown. Late in regulation, these two teams scored touchdowns on six straight drives. Matthew Stafford in defeat, three touchdown passes, 383 yards. 49ers linebacker Dre Greenlaw was suspended one game. His appeal hearing is tomorrow. The National League Championship Series has top seed Milwaukee up two games to none after beating the Dodgers 7-4. For William Contreras, three hits, three RBIs, while the Dodger offense had three hits, three for 28 with nine strikeouts. Cleveland took the opener of the ALCS, coming back at top seed Tampa Bay 7-3. It was tied 2-2 in the eighth. I'm Steve DeSager.
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5: 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So the Rams fall to the Bills, 37-34. Because they get exactly what they deserve. This is a game that the Bills had trouble in the first half. Midway through the third quarter, Josh Allen had seven pass attempts. Like, come on.
6: Kind of crazy,
5: man, really?
6: Right? Yeah. What am I watching?
5: But again, we talked about the Rams having problems. This should have been a game where the Bills missing their top two receivers, including DJ Moore, Palmer, like they should have had trouble moving the football, but instead, nope. Allen still throws for 200 yards. They run for 230. They score 37 points, right? The Rams have problems. Despite that, the Rams had a chance to win this game in overtime after a great play. Landman punches the ball out of James Cook's arms the second time he'd fumbled tonight when the Bills had an easy field goal on their first possession, right? Yeah. At least they're going to get a field goal. Now, 57-yard pass to Khalil Shakir, who gets tripped up. He was headed for the end zone. Next play, Cook fumbles. The Rams recover. So now the Rams can win the game with a score. And the Rams offense, which had moved the ball up and down the field in the second half at will. Matthew Stafford threw the ball over 55 times tonight, right? That was the kind of night the Rams offense was having. The Rams are moving the ball, and then they get inside the 40-yard line, and suddenly they start hitting the skids. Because you could tell, they're playing for a field goal. For some reason, Harrison Meavis comes out on the field when the Rams have a first and 10 at like the 30-yard line. What are you doing? 35-yard line. What are you doing?
6: It's like the Undertaker.
5: Why are you coming out on the field?
6: All of a sudden, he's there. It's like, what the hell's going on? What are we doing?
5: You're going to kick a 52-yard field goal on first down? What the hell are you doing?
6: How great would that have been, though?
5: Like that? Like what?
6: It's my time.
5: What are you doing? But Sean McVay, who in the past has proven to say, hey, look, I know more than anybody about football. Watch me get too cute. All of a sudden, the Rams just hit the skids, and you can tell they were playing for the field goal. For some reason, a guy who is 5 out of 8 this year on field goals, Sean McVay decides we kick a 47-yard field goal. That is enough. Facing a 2nd and 10, they throw a pass at the line of scrimmage that gains 5 yards to the 30. On 3rd and 5, they run the ball with Kyron Williams, who gets stuffed at the line of scrimmage. Meavis comes out for a 47-yard field goal. And again, this isn't Brandon Aubrey. This is not Cam Little. You have a guy that has trouble making field goals that already missed one earlier tonight. And when this happened, I first guessed it on the air.
6: You were talking to Steve DeSager in the update.
5: I said, when you settle for a field goal, you get what you deserve. He's going to miss this. Because you could tell already he didn't feel why is he on the field? What's going on? And what happened? It got blocked past the line of scrimmage, so it doesn't go down as a block, but it gets blocked past the line of scrimmage. The Bills take over. They go down and kick the field goal, and they win 37-34. When you play for a field goal, you get what you deserve, and this is the second time this year, going back to when Sean McVay decided with 10 minutes before the game starts, that's when we're going to leave L.A. for Australia. This is the second time he has gotten too smart and tried to outthink himself and gotten too cute and has a huge role in two big Rams losses.
6: Yeah, you go back to the opener and they just got outworked by San Francisco, but it all starts with how you get there and your process. Process was bad, coach's fault. Tonight, this opportunity, and we talk about it from, you know, the first three quarters of this game, very penalty laden, start herky jerky with it all night long. It's like, all right, that's a big play. Nah, it's coming back. Right? Donald had a big play early. Nah, there's a penalty in the secondary. I mean, just keep going on down the line that it was not aesthetically pleasing. It was close.
5: Yeah.
6: So we were excited. Yeah. You and yep. I, it's like, yep. Hey, you know, yep. The old yep. mantra, yep. Close late. Yep. And then all of a sudden in the fourth quarter and overtime, it was a combined 38 points scored.
5: Yeah.
6: I mean, right. Almost 500 yards of offense, all this stuff. So why would you suddenly get conservative in that moment? Why are you settling for field goal? It's like, you have the ball.
5: Yeah.
6: Run it down their throats. Call the play. Nakua's been, like, you already threw it to him 31 times. Does he not have it or whatever it was? What did he get to, like 25?
5: 25 tonight. Yeah.
6: It's like, all right, what's a 26th?
5: Yeah.
6: Let's go.
5: I don't get
6: it. You're tight end. You're in 13 personnel. Higbee, someone's been breaking free all night long. Stafford finished with, what, 50 attempts, 383 passing yards. Keep playing your offense. Go for the throat. Instead, they call a couple of meaningless running plays and that inside throw to Nakua that went nowhere.
5: You get what you deserve when you play for the field goal. And it's almost like the football gods will say, well, you settled for a field goal. We're going to give you a missed field goal and an L. How about that?
6: And the L.
5: Here's Sean McVay following the game, addressing the 3rd and 5 call, running the football, getting conservative in overtime. Here's a Rams head coach.
7: You know, with our PAT field goal, not even close to good enough, it cost us the game tonight.
8: 3rd and 5.
7: Yeah, I'm going to evaluate everything.
8: With the 3rd and 5 play, was there?
7: Yeah, it's. You know what? If I would have known. Yeah, I wish I would have had a better play call and gone for it, got it a lot tighter. I'm sick right now with myself, and I'm so proud of that group. You know, this is the tough part of sports, but I'm proud of that team. I'm proud of the way that we battled, and I'm sick that we came up short. And you know, I'll be regretting, you know, kicking that and not having a better call to be able to go for it on 3rd down and go to 4th or whatever it was. And that's on me. This one is, this is the one, this stings. And, it's gonna hurt, but we can't afford to let it, we can't let this team beat us twice. And we're gonna have to regroup and reset ourselves. And it's been a while since I've been this pissed after a game, too. Okay. None of it makes me feel good right now. I'm proud of the effort, but none of how I feel, is positive, other than I'm proud of the resilience, the guts that our team displayed. But there's no, you know, I don't even know what you want to call it, but, you know, congrats to the Bills, and I'm excited about how we freaking move forward.
5: All right. Now, I like that he takes responsibility for it. I get it, but this is not a case of, boy, we were caught heat in the moment and I made a bad decision. When you are 3,000 miles away or 30 miles away watching on television and you can tell, why are you settling for a field goal? The guy's already missed tonight. What are you doing? Why are you, look at where the game is going. You're moving up and down the field. When you can tell on television what's going on, and we'll get to more on that coming up in a few minutes, you know that what happened was inexcusable. I get that Sean McVay feels bad about it, but what was exactly stopping you from getting a better call on 3rd down? What was stopping you? What was stopping you? You know Mevis is not a good kicker. 5 out of 8, now 5 out of 9. Now the Rams are going to have a new kicker, right? I understand that you're taking responsibility, but there was nothing stopping you from making that call. Nothing. You're the head coach. It's not like, hey, my headset wasn't working. I couldn't get through. No one knew who I was. I had to show my badge. No, like, there was none of that happened. You could have easily said, let's do this, this, this, and this. This is what I want to do. And somehow you either froze or you thought, no, we're good enough to kick a field goal from here. And that's really, it's not where, hey, I wish I just, this was something that there's problems when I see that. There's, hey, do you need to dial it back a bit, head coach? And do you need to dial it back? And do you need to really realize that, hey, sometimes you get too smart for your own good. You got to keep it simple, right? The old kiss, keep it simple, stupid. Like, that's what I look at with Sean McVay, because there was no reason tonight why that had to happen.
6: Well, I mean, you look at it from, and we'll take it league wide for a moment, right? With Davis Webb, with the Broncos for 4 weeks. And look, they were no great shakes this week either, but they get the big win. Sorry, Frostburg. Sorry, Steve. But you're looking at for 4 weeks, we kept waiting for Sean Payton to just say overruled and take things back. He did in week five for Sean McVay.

0: I can't imagine Shieldhouse was the guy saying, yeah, let's just run it into the line. Let's do it. No. And McVay, who normally is pretty aggressive, right? He wants to go for the jugular. He wants the win. That he's going, nope, we need to back it off. So, like, what? Come on. It's not in your nature. It's normally the we're going for it. And, yes, the schedule plans and travel plans, you think guys are going to respond. You did your research. Well, you were wrong. But in this case, it's like you've coached a lot of football games in the margins.
1: Yeah.
0: You've gone up and down the field on this Bills defense, which is not a McDermott-led squad of years past that would have these big plays for you. No, you walked right down on them.
1: Yep.
0: You also got the beneficiary of them not having buttoned up special teams either after the two-point conversion miss by the Bills, which led to the missed PAT that opened the door at all. But, yeah, I mean, just to go conservative here in a big spot against a massive opponent where it was uneven, you're still waiting on all of your team to round out to give it up this way on a kicker who's basically 50% at this point. Who showed up on the field randomly. I mean, as soon as he walked out there, I mean, did anybody ask McVay about that? What the hell is he doing
1: Why
0: on the field?
1: Why is he out there on 1st and 10 from the 35? Oh, yeah, that's on me.
0: We're going to bring him in as fullback? I mean, I don't know.
1: Now, when we were talking about this off the air, Steve DeSager said to us, you know, this reminds me of that Jets-Chargers playoff game. And I said,
0: oh, yeah,
1: 2005, right? So a very famous playoff game. Again, I'm going back 20 years, but 20 years ago, 2000, part of the Chargers' long existence of, boy, playoff futility. The Jets are playing the Chargers in a playoff game. Right now, there's Gen Z people going, wait, the Jets were in the playoffs? Yes, 20 years ago, the Jets were great.
0: They had a couple of moments, yeah.
1: We're playing the Chargers in a playoff game, and I'm there sitting in the end zone wearing my Curtis Martin jersey, excited as hell I get to go see the Jets in the playoff game. And the Jets are dominating the entire game, right? And it's fun. I'm sitting in a bunch of San Diego Charger fans who are really fun people, and we were having a good time the whole game. Before the game started, they gave out rally lightning bolt towels to everybody. So it's just a towel with lightning bolts on it and wanted everybody to wave them. So they gave me one for some reason. I'm wearing a Jets jersey.
0: You were a paying customer. Yeah. You get one. But you still get one even in another jersey.
1: So the game's going, and the Jets are playing well most of the game, and they're winning. And I'm waving the towel. And the group of Chargers fans around me are really fun. And the one guy says, you know, you should really give me your towel because I didn't get one. And I said, no, it's my towel. We're winning. We're winning. He goes, oh, sure. And the whole game was a fun bit between these. He goes, you should give me that towel. You should give me that towel. I go, $1,000 for this towel, right? The whole thing going on. The end of the game comes and the Jets start giving it away, right? On a big fourth down play, they late hit Drew Brees. Eric Barton late hits Drew Brees, gives the Chargers 1st and goal. They get a touchdown. They go to overtime and they start driving down the field. Yeah. And I'm going, oh my God, we're going to blow this game and lose it. I can't believe this. Now, Nate Kading was a field goal kicker.
0: Second year man out of Iowa.
1: Already missed.
0: First year. Well, that was his rookie year.
1: Yeah. He had already missed 2 field goals in the game, right? And Marty Schottenheimer, I could tell as the Chargers are driving, all of a sudden, just like tonight with McVay, he starts getting conservative.
0: Oh,
1: and I'm going to settle for the field goal, right? Settles for a 40-yard field goal. So they're coming out for a 40-yard field goal. I'm like, oh, my God, we're going to lose this game, and this is going to be painful that we had this game, and because of a late hit, you know, when we didn't need to, we're going to lose this game. And the guy, again, says to me one last time, he goes, oh, you should give me that rally towel for the field goal. I said, you know, you're right. Here you go. And I give it to him. He takes it. And all of his friends around him go, what are you doing? Drop that. What are you doing? What are you doing? The guy drops and goes, we're about to kick the field goal now. You gave us bad luck by taking that. Why did you take that now? And the guy tries to give it back to me. I go, nope. He goes, no. So he's like, no. So now they're all like, oh, I can't believe you did. I can't believe you did that. Kading misses the field goal. Right? Misses it from 40 yards out. The Jets get the football. They go down, kick a field goal and win. That guy had to leave right after, like when the Jets were on there to try the kick, he was at the end of the row. And as soon as it was good, he left.
0: So he got worse treatment than you did that whole game as a Jets fan.
1: He didn't want to be there because they were more mad at him than they were mad at me.
0: Sure.
1: Now they were mad. And I turned to Pam and I said, okay, we got to go because as much as they like us, they don't like us now. We got to go. So we blitz right out of there. We actually hung it out near Gerald Sowell's family because they were all there. It was kind of fun because they were all there for the game. And I think he broke up a fight between one of the players and one of the running backs coach. and another player almost got in a fight and he broke it up on the sideline. Something crazy like that happened during the game. I forget. But like we go out, I go, and we got to leave. And Pam was like, wow, what do you think? She goes, I can't believe that. I go, yeah, I won that game for the Jets. I won that game. I go, well, Schottenheimer settling for a field goal, but the guy touching the rally towel, I won that game for the Jets.
0: Marty Ball. Do you think that guy ever got back?
1: No, I think they had signs up, keep him out of the stadium. Keep him out of the stadium. No, you can't come back after
0: number
1: that.
0: Number one, like picture of Harry Potter all being posted all over town.
1: Nope, don't touch that lightning towel. And of course, after the game was over, I picked up the towel and kept it. Like, that was
0: of
1: my
0: course.
1: Big souvenir. Like, yeah,
0: that's a great souvenir.
1: Thank you very much. Yeah.
0: Take that and start pinning that to the wall.
1: Like an Umbridge edict.
0: Take that, Chargers.
1: No, I think I actually left it on the desk of someone who was a Charger fan that I was not a big fan of. And I was like, here, take that. There you go. There, it's for you.
0: Did you draw a giant L on there?
1: No, I think the L was implied because that's
0: okay.
1: They left.
0: Did you put it in a shape of an L on the desk?
1: but that's what when you settle for a field goal, it's like you're tempting the fates of that,
0: right?
1: And especially when they had all kind of it's not like you're having difficulty moving the football.
0: Yes.
1: It's like it's not like you have Brandon Aubrey or Cam Little, one of the best kickers in the NFL, at your disposal. You got a guy that you're going to cut in 2 days, and I'm going to settle for that field goal. Like, what are you doing, man? What went through your head with that? These are two losses that are mostly on you as a head coach.
0: Yeah, and now we're seeing the video of Alaric Jackson punching Bradley Chubb after the game. So it just keeps getting worse. It keeps getting worse. But you had your offense humming. You had the Bills' defense on reeling. And instead, you take the L at home.
1: Exit out by the Fresca, exit Swollen Dome. Jason Smith, Mike Harmon, live from the Fox Sports Radio Studios. I got to remember the Jets in a playoff game.
0: Look at
1: that. So long ago.
0: How does it make you feel? I mean, you know, the Knicks are still champs for a little bit.
1: Yeah, no, we're champs all season, by the way, just so you know. And we're actually the champs forever because we won. So
0: yeah, but I mean, that's in the box.
1: Yeah,
0: forever. You people will call you mayor
1: forever.
0: You're not mayor after you're out of office.
1: No, you are. The president's out of office. You're still the president. You're still president. You still keep the title.
0: But you're normally going to say former president.
1: No, you just say, how you doing, Mr. President? People know you're still not the president.
0: I know a lot of people may not know that.
1: But coaches retire. They'll get called coach. Hey, coach. Yeah, okay. How you doing?
0: Yeah, that's.
1: No, it's okay. You keep the title when you go.
0: Feel good.
1: You keep the title when you go. Yeah.
0: All right, former champ.
1: Yeah. Well, in WWE, you're always the former champ.
0: You see,
1: they don't call you champ. And, you don't have the belt
0: that's
1: now.
0: What I mean.
1: But that's only the WWE.
0: 17 times. Oldest ride in the park, longest line.
1: If you're a 17-time champ, doesn't that mean you're a 16-time loser?
0: McMahon.
1: Coming up next, boy, if you talk about crazy coaching decisions, hey, will we break down the biggest one of the weekend for you next? Jason and Mike, Fox Sports Radio.
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6: Self walking.
7: Yep. And an AT&T employee as he's walking
6: is
7: by.
6: Is that what it is? Like, yes. But a third party, they don't work for the Cowboys.
8: That's the key.
7: Yes.
8: Yeah, let's play it, then we'll talk about it. Go ahead.
7: So basically, yeah, he's walking by. It's really quick audio. It's not worth playing. He just says embarrassing as he's walking by. And the death stare Dak gives this guy is the probably biggest breaking neck I've ever seen in my life. He has to have seen, like, I don't even know, Michelle Obama walk by or something, because he literally turns his head completely.
6: He was really pissed.
7: It was insane. Yeah. So here is Dak Prescott talking about the employee.
9: Not that they're wrong, but the thing was, you know, I don't know, it was an employee, it was a driver, whoever it was, he's free to speak his mind. I just happened to look at him. At that point, you know, he looked away, didn't look, and then when I turned my head back, he said something else. And so that's the part that, you know, just as a man or as just a person, you feel free to speak your mind, just speak it. So don't cower it away from the reaction that you're going to get.
6: I want to jump in first, okay, before you defend that.
8: Well, no, don't go by what you think I'm going to say. I'll say for one reason.
6: Let me see.
8: There was information that came. Like, remember, we all thought it was employee, and then so just go ahead.
6: All I'm going to do is say this. Dak is a rat. Dak is a rat.
8: What?
6: It wasn't enough. If he really had an issue, he could have stepped to the dude. You know what Dak did? He went and told another Cowboys employee, who then went back the way to talk to the guy. That's what makes Dak the rat. He's talking about...
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1: Well-dressed hobo.
0: We got a big developing story out of Major League Baseball coming up in a few minutes, but look, we can't get through the end of the week in the NFL without talking about the biggest brain cramp that I think an organization or a team has had top to bottom. I don't know how long. The end of the Commanders-Giants a day ago in overtime ends, of course, in a 27-27 tie because the Giants, all they got to do is hold on to the football. They're kicking a game-winning field goal. Nope, Cam Scataboo fumbles.
2: Scataboo!
0: That's a big deal. The Commanders get the football. They drive down the field. They are in position to kick a 36-yard field goal. Things are feeling really good. They have the ball deep in Giants territory with about 50 to 55 seconds left in overtime. For some reason, they let the clock tick all the way down before they get up to the line of scrimmage to run a play. And as you have seen and heard by now, we know this is how it went.
3: 20 seconds and the clock is running. If they're going to run the ball here, they've got to get down, get set, and spike it. In motion, Ben Sidett, 15 on the clock. Daniels, play action, rolling to the left, goes down now at the 25-yard line. There's only 7 seconds on the clock. There are no timeouts. This is going to end up in a tie if they don't spike it. Wow. It ends up in a tie.
4: This is the end of the game.
2: I'm sure this is the end of the game.
0: There are no timeouts.
4: It's like one of those disaster movies from the 70s, right? Earthquake or all the towering inferno and everything else. There's no timeouts.
0: Commanders Radio Network on the call. For this part of it, because I do have something different for you, but for this part, I wish I had something different, but this is such a fail where everybody involved in this final minute has to take responsibility. Like, I wish I could say it's something different. The coaching staff, what are you doing? Yep. Why are you worried about the clock? Why are you worried about taking the clock all the way down? Kick a field goal and win, the game's over. Right? Do you know the rules of overtime?
4: Right.
0: You don't give the ball back to the other team at this point. Right? You kick the field goal, you win the game.
4: You just rewind it in your heads. How did we get the ball?
0: Now,
4: that guy fumbled. Okay, they possessed the ball.
0: Yeah, either you are okay kicking a 36-yard field goal, which you should be, or, hey, let's try to get a little bit closer. And instead, they get caught not knowing what they want to do at all because right. they let 30 seconds go by before they snap the football late, right? That's a horrible decision by the coaching staff that had no idea what they were doing. Then you want to compound that by saying, okay, the play call was clearly Jaden Daniels to roll out, throw the ball, get out of bounds. You needed 2 more yards? I mean, that's not like, hey, we're going to get it down to the 10. You wanted 2 more yards? Like you did all of this and then rushed to call this play for 2 yards, right? Awful fail by the entire coaching staff. Awful fail by Jaden Daniels, who doesn't throw the football away. When you got to know, you're the quarterback, you get paid a lot of money. You got to know to get rid of the football. And the rest of the team has to know, hey, there's not that much time left. We got to make sure we get this playoff. We got to line up fast. And none of them did. Like, I can't get over the fact that this was not where you could say, well, was it the coaching staff? Was it the players? This is every single person involved. You could fire every single person involved in this. I would, because that was absolutely unforgivable. I don't understand. I used to think, hey, every head coach in the NFL must be smart. You know, the chess war that they use every single week. And I see stuff like this and I go, I could coach this 3,000 miles away. I mean, that's just stupid on every single level from everybody involved in this with the Commanders. How do you not know this? What are you trying to accomplish in that final minute? Kicking the field goal, winning the game. That's you got to do. And not only that, they never got the field goal unit on the field.
4: But that's the larger thing, right? You had a minute left when you handed the ball off to Rashad White for the 2-yard gain. And then tick, tick, tick, tick. You do nothing with it thereafter before you finally have that odd Jaden Daniels, whatever that was,
0: man,
4: to close it, right? Some of the best comments coming from linemen and other folks going, well, yeah, we were in the huddle. Yeah, it seemed like everybody was on the right page. But clearly not. Clearly in the booth, on the sideline, and just one after another, just the blank stare. Right, Dan Quinn standing on the 25 or 30 yard line or whatever it was after he threw his headset down. I'm like, no, the headset didn't deserve that. Throw yourself to the ground.
0: I mean, look, this is a week in the NFL that has been defined by bad coaching moves, right? A bad move. You had that. You had Sean McVay tonight settling for a field goal attempt from 47 yards away, which doesn't make any sense.
4: Mavis.
0: And the Rams lose the game. And then we had what happened overseas with Jacksonville and the Eagles. The Eagles kick a field goal to take the lead with a few seconds left. They got to kick it off and avoid the Jacksonville Jaguars getting a miracle finish to win. What happens? They don't kick it into the end zone. They kick it short. The Jaguars get an incredible 55-yard run back, and Cam Little, because he's super toe, kicks a 57-yarder to win the game. Now, all of these things happened, right? Where you can say, well, this is Sean McVay, 100% on Sean McVay, for Dan Quinn, on him, on every other person, but this play from the Eagles and the Jaguars is different, just like the Ravens-Cowboys in Rio, where the Cowboys kicked it to the end zone, Lamar Jackson had one play, 35-yard pass, game-winning field goal. That's different from what we saw in the two games I just talked about, right? McVay, Quinn is one thing. You can't lump them in with the Schottenheimer call with the Cowboys from a couple weeks ago and the Sirianni call from the kickoff yesterday against the Jaguars, right? All plays that we're very familiar with so far in the NFL season. The reason is this, is that number one, and the first thing I thought of after that game ended overseas was, well, can we take it easy on Brian Schottenheimer now for his decision to kick the ball into the end zone? Okay, because clearly there's no right decision. Because the Cowboys didn't want to risk a big return. Mm-hmm. They kicked it to the end zone. What happened? Lamar Jackson completes a 35-yard pass to kick a field goal. Okay.
4: But they decided to eliminate the variable, right? Here's where they start, and let's set our defense up from here.
0: Right. So Nick Sirianni decides, okay, I don't want that to happen, so I'm going to kick it short. And what happened? Well, you get a 55-yard return, and Cam Little kicks a game-winning field goal. So clearly it's not about the coaching decision there. That's not about the coaches. Someone got it right. Someone got it wrong. No. What that is about is that's about execution. That's on the field. Because the bottom line for those plays are, don't allow a 40-yard play. When you have one play left, don't allow a 40-yard play. That's on the execution. That's the players on the field. That's completely different from Sean McVay deciding I'm settling for a field goal, or Dan Quinn and the coaching staff deciding we're going to do this. That's how it goes, man. Like this, those are two completely different things. I like the fact that Schottenheimer and Nick Sirianni both sort of took ownership of it. They didn't have to. This was more about, this is what happened because we didn't execute. That's on the field stuff, right? That's don't allow a 40-yard play. It's that simple. You want to get on the coaching staff for that, but that's coach staff, the players. That's football. You want to say, oh, this is a bad decision, you're stupid. No. That's not what we saw in these other situations involving McVay and Dan Quinn. This is completely different. This is just don't allow a 40-yard play and you win the game.
4: Yeah, I mean, for the Eagles, it goes back to, and Sirianni, I wonder how much as he answered that question, like we try to play mind reader of, is he answering that question or is it in his head, the question something larger, right? Going back to, say, last Thursday night when we're talking about Schottenheimer and some of that stuff, with the Cowboys and their loss to the Buccaneers. Here, the same kind of thing. As he's answering the question and saying, I'm taking all the blame, like, is he thinking back to some other play calls and decisions that he may have overruled that put them in the position to where this play becomes the be-all to end-all? Because that certainly is what it sounded like when Jalen Hurts was at the podium and he kind of starts talking about, well, my job's to execute what they send out, which might as well be like a mini flamethrower in the direction of your coaches. But for Sirianni, yeah, saying I wear it. No, it's the old Bret Hart, the excellence of execution. You've got to be pinpoint. You got to be precision. And with your coverage team, you had one job.
0: Yeah, that's it.
4: Right? Break it down, and then you'll have one more job if there's still time on the clock. Defend Parker Washington. That's it. So two jobs. Yeah. But finish the first one first, and you did not.
0: Exit Abbott of Fresca, exit Swollen Dome. Jason Smith, Mike Harmon, live from the Fox Sports Radio studios. Let's find out what's trending in the wide world of sports with someone who's been called the Nick Sirianni of Fox Sports Radio. Hmm? because he takes the blame for things he didn't even do. It's Steve DeSager.
1: And don't forget, stop coaching, yell at the fans, all the important things.
0: Yeah.
1: An NFL coach should do.
2: Do you have a big dom? Who would be your big dom?
1: Yeah, Steve? Who doesn't have a big dom in their life?
0: Isaac Lohenkron. There's your big. That's your big dom.
1: I thought you said big dog. Monday Night Football, what a game in L.A. Buffalo beat the Rams in overtime, 37-34. Quarterback Josh Allen with 10 carries, 121 yards and a score. This is a guy who had been 0-7 in overtimes in his career. James Cook, 111 yards rushing, two TDs, did have a key fumble in overtime, wound up not costing him because the Rams missed both of their field goal attempts tonight, including a 48-yarder blocked in OT. Late in regulation, the two teams scored touchdowns on six straight drives. This was at least as good as the classic that these two played a couple of years ago. By the way, apparently there has never been two overtime ties in one week since the NFL implemented sudden death overtime over 50 years ago. We were close to one here, but eventually on a late field goal. Buffalo getting second life wins 37-34. Puka Nacua, the Rams, was targeted 24 times, wound up with 17 catches, 138 yards, and a score. It's rare that a team can score at least five touchdowns from scrimmage and have no turnovers in the game and still not win the game. And yet, in the Super Bowl era, well, the Rams have done that twice in the last 3 years.
0: I thought you were going to tell me the Rams and the Jets are the two teams that have done that.
1: No, yeah. In the Super Bowl era, teams that do that, the five TDs, the no turnovers, record of 5-25-10.
0: Wow.
1: The Rams have two of those. Because remember, a couple years ago, they lost a 44-42 to the Bills in kind of a classic. My goodness. Well, let's get to the NFL news. And there is some from San Francisco. His 49ers linebacker, Dre Greenlaw, was suspended one game. He was kicked out on Sunday for headbutting an opponent who wasn't in the game. Greenlaw's appeal hearing is on Tuesday. The 49ers say wide receiver Deebo Samuel will miss at least a couple games with a hamstring injury. Defensive end Nick Bosa of the Niners does have a chance to return next Monday night. He's missed the last three games with a calf injury. Packers edge rusher Micah Parsons is still not ready to practice after last year's torn ACL. The Cowboys are hiring Mike Pettine as senior defensive assistant. The Bears were non-committal on a starting quarterback for this weekend. The rib injury for Falcons QB Michael Penix is reportedly not serious. Running back of the Texans, David Montgomery, is week to week with a groin injury. Houston plays in London this weekend against Jacksonville. And wide receiver Marvin Harrison Jr. passed his physical with the Texans, who just traded for him. The quarterback for number 12 ranked UCLA, Nico Iamaleava, is out indefinitely with a knee injury. Michigan is staying with Bryce Underwood as its QB. Alabama wide receiver Ryan Coleman-Williams is likely out this Saturday at Tennessee. Meanwhile, the Vols would not commit to a quarterback for that game. Starter Faison Brandon has had a shoulder injury. James Madison will leave the Sun Belt for the American Conference by 2028. It'll have to pay an exit fee to one conference and an entrance fee to the other.
0: Yeah, but what could it be? Like 50 bucks? 100 bucks?
1: No, like $5 million for one of the things.
0: James Madison!
1: They had to raise money to pay the exit fee. I'm not kidding. Donors.
0: The bake sale on the field will begin at 3 p.m. Remember, all proceeds go to get us out of this conference.
1: And, of course, considering the name of your school, they'll be selling Dolly Madison.
2: Nicely done.
1: At the bake sale. Thank you. Good night. Milwaukee up 2-0. Two more of those, it'll be goodnight Dodgers. To game two final was 7-4 Brewers, and they were down 4-3 in the fifth. William Contreras, three hits, three RBIs. FS1 will have the games from Dodger Stadium this week starting Wednesday night. And Cleveland took the opener of the ALCS 7-3 at Tampa Bay. Chase DeLauder, three hits, three runs scored, including a solo homer. That game was tied 2-2 in the eighth. Back to you.
0: Thank you, Steve. And again, just really quick in that game, what did we see in the ninth inning? That put it away. The two biggest players this postseason, right? Number one, we talked about him a lot, right? The last few days. I know it's been tough for you, buddy, but Jose Ramirez.
2: Three
1: more hits.
0: Why would you pitch to him? I don't understand.
2: Just plunk him.
0: And
2: not really.
0: We talked about him at the trade deadline. What a big deal he was, and I can't believe all you got back at the Angels was a catching prospect who's your 20th best prospect, but the Joe Adell trade, we loved it then. You love it even more now. Big three-run triple in the last round, and a big hit tonight. Big double to drive in a couple more runs to put the game out of reach for the Guardians tonight, like that Joe Adell trade might wind up turn out to be the biggest trade of the deadline.
1: And you know, Game 2's Guardian starter is going to be a Tampa area native, a guy who's had a great season. Lefty Parker Messick is going to be on the mound against the Rays' Freddie Peralta.
0: Yeah,
4: Freddie!
0: Watch Freddie Peralta. And what a day for Freddie Peralta. 8 innings, 16 strikeouts, and he leaves the mound saying, thank goodness I'm out of New York. Freddie Peralta, everyone.
4: Yeah.
0: Yeah, it's tough. That's the one tough part of me, because I've won this postseason so far as a Mets fan. I've won it because, right? What do I have to worry about? Okay, Alonso didn't make the playoffs, sat mm-hmm. next to me for the playoffs. Okay, yep. Great. Pete Carl Armstrong, out in the first round. Yep. Don't have to worry about him winning the World Series. All right, awesome. National League East, everybody's out. Phillies are out in the first round.
4: Put a hex on my team.
0: Braves got knocked out. Out. Yankees, can't have the Yankees win. Nope. Yankees out of the playoffs. That's it. It's all good. All I have left now is to find a way to survive Freddie Peralta being the guy that, hey, he was great with the Brewers. He stunk with the Mets. Now he's great with the Rays. That's all I have to do. I have to survive Freddie Peralta. And it's almost like the Mets winning the World Series. Whereas instead of me winning, at least everybody else I can't have win will not win. So it's okay.
4: Surviving Peralta.
0: Yeah, it's okay. I mean, really, the Brewers winning would be tough simply because, boy, we have David Stearns who ran the Brewers, and now the Brewers are better without him, and we've won less games every year since he's been our GM. But, I mean, you know, at some point. I mean, maybe the Guardians or the Dodgers. So that's what I got to have. Because Edwin Diaz. All right, I got to go for the Guardians. That's it. Guardians win, my way to go. Guardians win.
4: If they do, then I can say we were beaten by the best.
0: Beaten by the best, okay. You were beaten by the best.
4: Still going back to that game, man.
0: I know, buddy. I know.
4: I mean, that pitch was wafer thin.
0: I know.
4: Air underneath that ball, and off it went. 21 strikeouts! 21!
0: But speaking of baseball, we have a big developing story ahead of Game 3 between the Dodgers and the Brewers involving Shohei Ohtani. That's next. Jason and Mike, Fox Sports Radio.
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10: 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And it looked like a broken play, because Jaden Daniels kind of went and then realized maybe there's supposed to be a running back. Even then, it's still wrong. Clockett, don't give me this, you don't want to leave any time on the clock. Stop with that. Win the damn game, or at least take the lead, and then if you want to kick it, you want to squib it, you want to kick it into the end zone, whatever your reasoning is, your logic is. But just like with the Eagles in Jacksonville, I still believe in kicking it, but not kicking it into the end zone, out of the end zone. Make them kind of have a makeshift return on. If you kick it in the end zone, they'll have a play for that. If you squib it, maybe they take all the time, left on the clock.
11: Is that a bad decision by the Eagles or a bad result?
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3: If Drake May is going to play like that and the Patriots offense is going to be that good, the Patriots are going to be overwhelming for the remainder of the season. 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
7: The General of Degenerates has arrived.
8: Jaden Daniels, the man of the hour. What a masterpiece. A chef's kiss. You know I live for this kind of stuff. Just great. So Daniels did not beat the clock. The clock beat Jaden Daniels. A 41-yard field goal attempt, which is a pretty much a gimme in modern NFL football, turned into a 100-yard walk of shame with your tail between your legs. Every player on the Washington Commanders, every one of them. This was mental flatulence is what this was. It was a brain fart for the ages for Jaden Daniels. Just tremendous. That final play, tie game, makeable field goal. Time to down the ball, kick the field goal. That decision by Jaden Daniels belongs in a curio cabinet at the Sports Hall of Shame.
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0: And TJ, clearly the Dodgers hoping Shohei Ohtani will stay in their lineup for Game 3.
1: Stay!
0: Big developing story ahead of Game 3 of the NLCS. Dodgers go down to the Brewers tonight. Brewers' bullpen has been incredible. We told you not to sleep on this story before the playoffs. Told you. Just like the old man, beginning of the horror movie, don't go in there. There's a guy with a hockey mask on. He's going to kill you. Nope, old man. We're going to drink. We're going to smoke. We're going to have sex. Ah, we're young. Yeah, okay. Don't sleep on the fact that Shohei Ohtani is playing injured. He said right before the playoffs began, I'm just going to be hurt the entire way. I have to manage it. And the one thing I know about Ohtani is that the last few years, when he is injured, I know when he's injured because he doesn't play well. Whatever it is, the injuries that he has had, whenever he is slow, I know he is affected by something. Now, this year it's been the shoulder, it's been the knee. He has not been the same. He was in and out of the lineup for a while. He was out of the lineup near the end of the season. You could tell that he was not the same guy. And that's the thing about Ohtani, whether it's just injury-wise in general or these specific injuries, when he is banged up, he is not nearly the same player. And trying to get your timing back has not worked. He is 3-for-20 in the playoffs. The Dodgers have tried him everywhere in the lineup, not working. And the Dodgers are going to have a conversation with Ohtani, potentially about him sitting out Game 3 of the NLCS. According to ESPN, he'll keep playing if he deems himself healthy, but if not, he will wind up sitting. Dave Roberts saying it's time to have this conversation, and we're going to talk about this during Tuesday's workout in LA to, quote, try to figure out what is best for him. We saw what happened with the Yankees without Aaron Judge, right? Best hitter in the American League. Yes, there's 8 other spots in the order. You're going to replace him in the batting order. When you don't have that guy, that special guy, yeah, the rest of your lineup is going to suffer. Look what happened to the Yankees against the Rays. The Dodgers without Ohtani? Like, the Brewers are already playing with all kinds of confidence. You can tell by their body language, the Brewers say, this is our time. We are going to knock you the hell out of the playoffs. And the Dodgers seem to be playing like a team. This series began, all of a sudden, they look like they're out of gas. And now, if you're playing without Ohtani, yes, you're replacing the lineup, but even the threat of Ohtani is something. He can still turn on a fastball. He can still do a couple of different things. Without him in the lineup, forget about winning the series. I don't know if the Dodgers win a game. If he's out of the lineup, the Dodgers might just get swept. And it could be, hey, this was 4 and out for the Brewers, and all of a sudden, they're in the World Series.
2: Yeah, we look at where we're at in the series right now. I mean, 2-1, that opener, you chase Mizorowski, you had your chances early. The big force out at home plate. Okay, opportunities. Go to the wayside. Game 2, you get Yamamoto. You think, oh, all's right with the world. He can't get out of the third. Actually has a human start. Yeah, that happens every once in a while. I know statistically, you're like, hey, this is what he's been. Well, then you had to go to your bullpen. What, they had 6 or 7 different relievers come through, whereas the Brewers have a perfect 5. They get the starter out again. 5 perfect innings from their bullpen. But go back to Ohtani. Riddle me this, Batman. When was the last time Ohtani went yickety?
0: Oh, wow. I would say middle of September?
2: August 18th.
0: Wow, really?
2: He hit 3 home runs over 2 days against the Rockies. That's the last time he showed you power.
0: I mean,
2: he
0: that's
2: hit 242
0: thing.
2: In the month of August before he went to the... They finally put him on the IL, and he was gone for a couple of weeks, but those couple of weeks prior, swinging, starting to extend the zone, just was not as comfortable, started making challenges on pitches that were clear he wasn't going to win them.
0: No.
2: And here you are, struggling.
0: Look, we told you, don't blow this story off, because it's not been that kind of year for Ohtani. It's just, it's top to bottom, his health, the pitching, clearly his body cannot handle the rigors of being a starting pitcher and also playing every day. Can't handle that, right? So now, okay, his pitching career is going to change immensely in the offseason. Maybe he's going to be a closer, right? That's kind of what you would want to see for Ohtani, because maybe his body can do that. Maybe he's not going to pitch
2: at all.
0: Maybe you've seen him not, because his bat is too valuable. But we've seen that. But the short term now is, how do you deal with this? And if Ohtani's not in the lineup, are you, this is like by throwing a piece of meat in front of a Doberman and going, hey, okay, go get it. Like the Brewers, I mean, you see it. You see the confidence they're playing with in the Dodgers. It's just not there. Ohtani makes that lineup look superhuman. Without it, forget it, man. I mean, this could be the Brewers in a sweep.
2: We go back into some stretches that they had over the course of the summer, wondering aloud, would they ever get right? And all of those hitters started to find their stride. Now they're all struggling at the same time and maybe without their leader.
0: Mm. Exit out by the Fresca exit, Swollen Dome, Jason Smith, Mike Harmon. 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It will be up there. 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Mike and I love putting this content out for you every single night. Coming up next, my buddy Ben Maller. 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
4: Developing a young quarterback, at some point there will be a reality check. Like, you think your son's going to be president and he may just be president of a fraternity, Tappa Tappa Kega, and that may be the top. And I watch Bo Nix, and Sean Payton took over play calling duties and they still punted on their first series. Like, this is what it is. And now they come back and win. They do this a lot. I don't think it's sustainable long term. But Sean Payton's like, okay, I'm the one that wanted Bo Nix. I'm going to take over the play calling after a month. And against the abysmal LA Chargers, they had less total yards. Right now, their total offense is below the Miami Dolphins. They were 1-for-12 on third down, 3.9 yards a play. Bo was good in the fourth quarter, but again, they went and got Jalen Waddle, a very good wide receiver. He has been visibly frustrated. So, and it's a very good offensive roster. They've got a great interior lineman, a good left tackle, Cortland Sutton, Jalen Waddle, Mims. They got players. It's not a player issue. It's not a Davis Webb. And you, Colin, but you liked Bo Nix. Yes, and over time, everybody loves C.J. Stroud after his rookie year. People get film. People see weaknesses. The defensive coaches in this league are very smart. But this offense should not be below the Miami Dolphins. So you can't extend Bo Nix. You let it play out. Whatever. You know, again, they won. But
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9: Wow. Marvin Harrison Jr. III got traded over the weekend. By the way, some bad reporting. Because it was, yeah, he's going to get traded. Where's he going? I don't know, but he's going to get traded. Okay. And then all of a sudden you had, well, is he going to the Colts? And then the Colts reporter said, no, I'm not going here. And is he going to Kansas City? And Kansas City reporter, no, he's not going here. Is he going to be reunited with C.J. Stroud? And then all of a sudden that happened. Now you got Marvin Harrison, who the Cardinals don't want. 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Maybe he doesn't love football. I've said it before. Your dad's a Hall of Famer. You're supposed to play football. You're good at football. Do you love it? Is something going to change with him because he's there with C.J. 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
2: The Buffalo Bills took the Monday Night Football matchup over the Rams in L.A. in overtime, 37-34. Quarterback Josh Allen with 10 carries, 121 yards, and a TD. He had been 0-7 in overtimes in his career. Late in regulation, the two teams scored touchdowns on six straight drives. The Rams wound up missing both of their field goal attempts in the game, including a 48-yarder blocked in OT. In the National League Championship Series, top seed Milwaukee is up 2 games to none after beating the Dodgers 7-4. William Contreras with 3 hits, 3 RBIs. The Brewers' bullpen with 5 perfect innings, a playoff first. The opener of the ALCS went to Cleveland in a comeback at number one seed Tampa Bay 7-3. It was tied 2-2 in the eighth. NHL wins for Buffalo, Ottawa, and for Minnesota, which beat Vegas 4-2. I'm Steve DeSager.
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0: A mafia special, if you will. Welcome in. That would be Bill's Mafia. The beginning of another night of the Ben Maller Show. We are in the air everywhere. We chat nonstop. That's what we do here. And we know that curiosity, there is no age limit on curiosity. Coast to coast, border to border, and beyond, on the vast and monolithically powerful microphones of FSR emanating live from the horn as we lock horns on your eardrums. That's what we do here. 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And it was the think tank, the Maller Militia Board of Trustees, it was Alf, the alien opponent, Ferg Dog, and Maller Prop Guy who reached out and they said, hey, Maller, you know, we really don't know where to watch our playoff baseball. I said, thanks for asking. Just ask. That's all you have to do. There is no time like October. The NLCS is here. Probably not long for long the way it's going. Streaming live on Fox One, the back-to-back World Series champion Dodgers take on the top seed Brewers in the NLCS rematch. One series from the World Series. And stream it. MLB postseason live on Fox One. We are heading into a game three. More on the baseball coming up in a little bit. But our lead, we know what keeps the Bills on around here, and that would be the National Football League. So we start out in the hood in Inglewood and up to no good. The final chapter of week number five in the NFL as an epic made-for-TV matchup. A couple of MVPs going at it there. Josh Allen leading the Bills Mafia. They rode the bus, and the wheels on the bus go round and round, round and round, round and round. So the Bills Mafia rolling into SoFi, a matchup with Matthew Stafford and the L.A. Rams. You had Joe Buck, Troy Aikman, spewing cliches on television, as they often do on ABC. I don't know if you're watching this or not. I can't imagine you were locked in on the Guardians and the Rays. Oh, my God. Holy crap. They're actually playing that. They're in the Final Four. My God. Anyway, we were watching the football. We did flip over to the baseball. There were a lot of timeouts in these NFL games. I don't know if you know about that. There's a lot of downtime in the NFL. Yeah, there are. So we watched so you would not have to. And Josh Allen, not exactly lighting the world on fire through the air. However, he ended up with 331 total yards. A lot of that on the ground, a couple of touchdowns. And Buffalo gave the game away and still ended up winning the game. They gave the game away. And the Rams said, we don't want the game. We can't handle the game. We don't need the game. We'll give it back to you. And so the Bills, by the skin on their chinny-chin-chin, edge the Rams 37-34 in overtime. Allen had 210 yards. It didn't seem like he even had that many. 121 yards on the ground. And for the first time in Josh Allen's career, he's actually not lost an overtime game. He lost every overtime game. Finally won an overtime game. Somebody named Greg Rousseau was credited with a blocked field goal attempt. The Rams were set up to win the game in overtime. And then they're crediting him with a block. The kick would have missed anyway. It was very, if you saw the, you know, some of you are blind, but for those of you that were able to watch the game-winning field goal attempt by the thicker kicker, who will soon be the unemployed kicker. The kick was shanked so much, the block actually made it seem less ugly. Anyway, Buffalo's kicker apparently doesn't suck. Tyler Bass, drilled a 45-yard field goal with 1:55 remaining in overtime, and turn out the lights, the party's over. So despite Matthew Stafford throwing for almost 400 yards against that pathetic Bills defense, that is not a championship defense in Buffalo, 383 yards, three touchdowns. The better story is in the Rams locker room, so we're going to start with that. My God, Sean McVay, the genius coach of the Rams, Sean McVay. What was that? What was that special teams performance by Sean McVay? Holy crap on a cracker. It was bad, bad, bad, bad, bad. Here is McVay explaining some of the emotion of the night.
1: This one is, this is the one, this stings, and it's going to hurt, but we can't afford to let it, we can't let this team beat us twice, and we're going to have to regroup and reset ourselves, and it's been a while since I've been this pissed after a game, too. I'm proud of the effort, but none of how I feel is positive, other than I'm proud of the resilience, the guts that our team displayed, but there's no, you know, I don't even know what you want to call it, but, you know, congrats to the Bills, and I'm excited about how we freaking move forward.
0: Yeah, freaking move forward. I'm excited about that. All right. McVay. I feel like he's given a similar sentence, very similar to Nick Sirianni. Sirianni says the same thing after the Eagles lose. Sean McVay says the same thing after the Rams lose. And, you know, it's been a while since I've been this pissed. Yeah, okay. All right, so that is it. At least the Rams didn't fly into the game. They didn't fly out to Alaska and fly back right before the game. All right, so good jumping off point. Let us discuss the question, what does Sean McVay do about the latest Rams special teams debacle? And make no mistake, they're very special there, the Rams special teams. They drive the little bus. The little bus, little bus, little bus. All right, so I've got Ray Charles, La Brea Tar Pits, and DoorDash. And we will combine all of these things together. And we are going to put foot in mouth, much like the Rams kicker would have been better off if he put his foot in his mouth rather than on the football. So my advice here to Sean McVay and the Rams regarding the special teams is to practice horticulture. What are you talking about, Maller? Let me explain. All right. Cut out the deadwood. Cut out, even if you're not a green thumb, cut out the deadwood. This is not complicated. Sean McVay needs to become a landscape architect. Right? The Rams special teams are not a department. They're not. They're a government-funded disaster relief program at this point. And anything good the Rams do on offense and defense is null and void when you look at the special teams. Now, listen, the Rams should be 3-2. We all know that. The NFL gave the Broncos a win they didn't deserve, and for whatever reason, that's the reality. The NFL's a corrupt organization, so they're okay with that. Most organizations would correct a wrong like that. The NFL does not, much like the big footy and college football. They don't do that anyway. But the point is not that. We're talking about the Rams special teams here. So if you're McVay, you go down to Home Depot or Lowe's, you get some pruning shears, you fire up the wood chipper, and you start removing the dead branches from the Rams special team operation, and we're looking at a 2-for-1 special here. Unsolicited overnight talk radio advice to Sean McVay and the Rams, 2-for-1 termination special. You bring out the Turk and you say, "Hey Turk, go get me, can you get me Bubba Ventrone? Who the F is Bubba Ventrone?" Apparently that is the special teams coordinator for the Rams, and get him, "Can you get me the thicker kicker?" Okay, we'll bring him in. Harrison Mivas, who is just ass, as Cam Ward would say. Get both those guys and invite them into human resources. And you say, "Okay, we have a nice big severance package for you. We thank you for your service, and we're going to give you the thicker kicker a bigger severance package because you're thick. And get your cardboard box. You got 30 minutes to get all your belongings and leave in an orderly fashion." And as an added bonus, though, we're going to crank up some Ray Charles playing over the speakers while you clean out your stuff and leave to never be seen again. And we're going to play "Hit the Road, Jack, and Don't You Come Back No More. Get out of here." We would rather see, at this point, Bubba Gump coach the Rams special teams. That's how pathetic these losers are on special teams for the Rams. Bring in Bubba Gump to coach the special teams. Why not? At least he knows how to run a shrimp boat. Okay, that's better than the Rams special teams coach. Holy crap. Like, what do you practice? Are the players too good to play special teams? They can't be bothered? Do they even coach it? Like, what are you doing? It's been every week, 5 weeks of this crap. And it's the kicking's bad. How about the coverage units? I mean, it's Pop Warner. Go cover. You should not be allowing the amount of return yardage, the punt return, the kick return. It's embarrassing. It's absolutely embarrassing. The defense is not great, but the special teams is worse. The offense is pretty fine for the Rams. My God. Just fire them. Fire everyone. You're fired. You're fired. You're fired. Get out of here. Now, as for who replaces the thicker kicker, this is what becomes a quagmire for the Rams, because there is a bunch of slop out there at the kicker position. There's one guy who's probably washed up, but is head and shoulders above everyone else, but he's so taboo, you can't touch him. But would they? Would they do it? Justin Tucker, late of the Ravens, decorated kicker in Baltimore, and his career ended because of some massages, which apparently went sideways, and it didn't get as much publicity as Deshaun Watson, but there was a lot of massage activity there. Tucker had quite the nicknames there. So he's the top kicker. He's the top guy available. And would the Rams go there? Is Sean McVay desperate enough to not have to go for it on fourth down? The Rams were, the other thing is they knew their kicker stinks, and they still went for, let's just, kind of not go for the touchdown. We'll just try to kick a field goal in overtime. And of course, they said it was blocked, but he would have missed it anyway and all that stuff. So does McVay own a hazmat suit to go out and bring in Justin Tucker? And would he do that? Would he venture down Radioactive Highway? Tucker, by the way, lives in a nice one-bedroom apartment in Chernobyl at this particular point in the eyes of the NFL. All right, now as for the big picture, the Rams, who should be 3-2 but are not 3-2 thanks to the NFL, they are instead 2-3. Remember, they mentioned the game in Denver, which was gifted to the Broncos. They did not earn it. So, question, is this 2026 Rams season a lost cause for Aaron Donald and friends? Is the 2026 season, the Rams are under 500, we're 5 games into the season here, a lost cause for Aaron Donald, Rams? So I'm shaking my head, no. And there are many of you, based on the email that I briefly opened, which was a mistake, it's a bad job by me. But many of you are preparing the funeral. You're making the funeral potatoes. You've got that ready to go here. However, we checked with the L.A. County Coroner's Office, and the corpse is still breathing. Much to the dismay of J.J. and Renton and Nostradamus, who I'm sure popped a chubby. He was so excited. All the haters out there, oh, they love it. I get it, Schadenfreude. You guys all rip me, but Schadenfreude is really fun. Schadenfreude is so much fun, taking joy out of the misery of others. It's just great. So, but everyone acting like, hey, the Rams fell into the La Brea tar pits and there's no getting out. That's it. Relax. We are 30% through the NFL season. So, yeah, the Rams can forget about being an all-time great NFL regular season team. That's off the table. You don't lose two out of your first, or lose three out of your first five and become an all-time great team. So this is not going to be a story of legendary soup to nuts domination for the Rams. That's it. Somehow, the Rams have done the impossible. They went from will they go undefeated? Bill Plaschke, long in the tooth, washed up sports writer, said they'd go 17. No, there's only 16 games a few years ago. So 17-0. Made that bold decree, and they've gone from everyone picking them to win, now they're the underdogs. Nobody believes in the Rams anymore. It's all over. It's all over for the Rams. Even though literally every man, woman, and child picked the Rams to win the Super Bowl a month and a half ago. So Matthew Stafford and friends there, I recommend going down to Costco, the optical department at Costco. Go down there, read the vision chart, keep your eye on the Lombardi Prize. The Rams do not need to win the NFC West beauty contest. They do not need to worry about that. They just need to make sure they're in the playoffs. I don't think you've put yourself in position to win the Super Bowl if you're not in the playoffs. So you have to be in the playoffs there, get a ticket to the dance party. And unlike the 49ers, who are clearly peaking too soon, the Rams don't have to worry about peaking too soon. They're not. They got their eye on the prize, the Lombardi there, and you cannot win it in September or October. Of course, you could argue you could lose it in September and October, but the Rams are right in the middle of the pack, right in the middle of the pack right there. Meanwhile, on the Buffalo side, there's a lot of Bills propaganda going around right now as the Buffalo Bills get the win that shouldn't have been a win but was a win and all that. Everyone's all excited. So the question, does this victory over the LA Rams validate Josh Allen and the Bills as a legit heavyweight? So that's going to be a no. On this side of the microphone, I didn't look at that Bills team and think, boy, this team is ready. They are ready for playoff matchup with Kansas City, somebody along those lines. I didn't see that. So that's going to be a no for me, dog, regarding the elite status of the Buffalo Bills. Buffalo, I felt like this was a wobbly performance by the Bills. And if I was in Bills Mafia, I would not be very happy right now. Now, you're probably too intoxicated to realize that at this point. I get it. I understand. You're feeling happy and all that. Joe Brady, the new head coach there, not impressing anyone. At least not on this side. Maybe you're impressed, but we're not impressed there. The Bills are an undisciplined football team. They committed 13 penalties for 112 yards. That is a systemic problem that will absolutely kill you. Mark my words, you're cooked if you can't straighten that out before the end of the year. So they're not disciplined, and they got that problem. You know, Buffalo's like as a football team, it's like the guy that has the $200,000 sports car and goes out and does these drag races and wins the drag races because the other guy's car keeps blowing a tire. That's essentially what happened here. The Rams blew a tire is what happened. James Cook ordered up a Ram victory on DoorDash. He said, listen, let me go on my phone. I got my app here. I'm going to go on DoorDash, and I'm going to get you a very nice, solid victory. All right, right down the V for victory right there. James Cook ordered it up on the app, and the DoorDash delivery guy showed up to the door, knocked on the door, and then rang the doorbell, just like that. And then for some reason, the Rams refused to answer the door. It's a bad job by them. So meanwhile, the Buffalo Bills offense, it's like a three-ring circus. You've got the lion tamer. Josh Allen's not only the lion tamer, he's the trapeze artist. He's

0: used against you in the court of sports radio. So if you'd like to be part of it, you can join the fun. By the way, Josh Allen, fun fact of the hour. Josh Allen, we mentioned he had 210 passing yards. 196 of them were yards after the catch. So,
1: Ben Maller, fun fact.
0: In reality, he had 14 yards passing. 14 yards passing for Josh Allen without the yards after the catch. Let me repeat that for those of you two hammer in the back of the room in the fetal position. 14 yards passing when you take away everything else that's a part of this. My God. All right. 877-99 on Fox. 877-996-6369. So while one NFL quarterback is getting bludgeoned for a personal relationship, another one saying, no, this is actually a good thing. We'll explain. We'll get to that. We will do it next. However, it is the A block, and let's see what hour it is right now.
2: Here, number one.
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5: History of the NFL. There is no team more legendary than the 85 Bears. You say 85 Bears to anybody, they know exactly what you're talking about. They have a picture in their mind, whether it's the Super Bowl shuffle or the fridge scoring a touchdown or Walter Payton or McMahon in the headband or Ditka yelling at the report, whatever it is. The 85 Bears were the individual team, the most legendary team in the history of the game. No slight to any other great teams, right? I could say, hey, 99 Rams. Oh, yeah, greatest show on turf. Yeah, it's great. And most people know that. I could say 2000 Ravens. Hey, maybe the second best defense single season. I'll tell you, oh, yeah, 2000 Ravens, right? The Jets Super Bowl team in 69 that changed the NFL because they won. Yeah, you remember some of that, and you remember certain things of it. Oh, yeah, I remember Kurt Warner, and I remember Ray Lewis. But you say 85 Bears, and not even just if you're a certain age, because if you grow up any kind of football fan, you have had the 85 Bears rammed down your throat since you've been old enough to say Bears, Bears. The 85 Bears are the most legendary team in NFL history, and it was all Ditka. You know, he didn't get along with his defensive coordinator, didn't matter. A lot of players didn't like each other, didn't matter. They didn't score a lot of points through the air, didn't matter. Best defense any of us have ever seen. Physical, fun, the way they would talk. They were so...
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They can enjoy the tunes when they get out of town there. Why not? Yeah. It is the Ben Maller Show. We are united as one here on the overnight. Thank you for joining us on the Red Eye Flight. We'll be here all night. Settle in. If you can't hear the whole show, try the podcast. It's got limited commercial interruption. It's available everywhere. The Ben Maller Show podcast. If you want to be part of the live show, you can join us right now. Say hello.

0: on the phones at 877-99 on Fox. That's 877-996-6369. Also on X at Ben Maller. That is at Ben Maller if you'd like to be part of the program. Say hello to Lorena, FSR Tech Queen.
1: What up, though?
0: And also Koopaloop at a Bronco fan. That's a Bronco fan. Your comments can and will be used against you in the court of sports radio. Please act according. The Nature Boy writes in, answering the call to the wild. He says the Rams figured out a way to make tonight's loss more toxic to their fans than the Redskins loss. Well, I don't know if that's not the case. The Rams, Redskins didn't lose. The team formerly called the Redskins, they tied, which is like two losses. I feel like ties should be two losses. King Roy says, is it possible that those UCLA Bruins are the top football team in the greater L.A. Area? Yes, that's it. That's the only team. Mark, the full name guy who retired as a caller. He could not handle the grind of calling overnight talk radio anymore, so he hides behind his phone, and he says the yak, the yards after catch by the Bills because of basic tackling by the Rams defense, not very good, he says. Matthew Stafford at one point in the second half had 153 yards, less than 5 yards per completion. Yes, they did not stop the game, Mark. I know you're old, but they did not stop the game at one point in the second half. If that had been the case, that would have been a good take. That would have been a good take. Absolutely. Absolutely. Let's see here. L. Ray writes in, says, a little piece of me restored every morning when I wake up at 1:30. Let me put these calls on hold one sec here. Hold on a sec. These guys are calling. Put them on hold. All right. 1:30 a.m. to be forced into work at 3 a.m. And he's listening to the show. Well, thank you. I appreciate that. And I would take a call now, but we got to get the Coop. Get in here if you can and set up the phones. I don't know what's going on in there. Coop's doing something. But I'll just take a call. Who cares? He's just busy doing his thing. Let's say hello. Caller, I don't know who you are. Caller, you're on the air. Hello, caller. Welcome.
2: Hey.
0: Oh, I recognize that voice. Oh, how lucky am I? I could have picked any call. I can't see who the calls are because Coop hasn't gotten in here. And look at you, unbelievable, from Louisiana.
2: How you doing, man?
0: Well, if I was any better, I'd be a kicker, but not the Rams kicker because he's going to be unemployed.
2: Yeah, what's wrong with the Rams kicker? The Rams.
0: Oh, there's nothing wrong. They're going to have a new kicker. By next week, they'll have a new kicker. So, would you like to kick?
2: No, I can't do it.
0: Why not?
2: I'm blind. I can't see.
0: It doesn't matter. Their kicker can see and he sucks. Maybe they'd be better off with a blind kicker. I'm all for it. Let's bring in a blind kicker at this point.
2: Man, where do you get your sense of humor?
0: Oh, look at that. I feel like Lorena now.
1: Look,
0: that's amazing.
1: Ben.
0: Look at that. My good sense of humor. My God. Nature Boy says, I like the thicker kicker in that spot. Well, that's what, Dave Roberts would have said that. Yes.
2: Well, tell Nature Boy, I said, hey.
0: Oh, Nature Boy. All right, Nature Boy. Hello, Nature Boy.
2: Hey, cuz.
0: Oh, she's busy, I guess. She didn't hear.
1: I am typing the I like him in that spot to the drop thingy, but it's not popping up. Hi, Anthony.
0: Why would it pop up? We only played it for like 5 years on the show. Why would it pop up? Yes,
1: that's
0: go
1: a good
0: ahead.
1: Question. I'm looking know. For it. I'm looking
2: Lorraine?
1: For it.
0: I understand.
1: Ah!
0: Yes.
2: How you doing, Lorraine?
1: I'm great.
2: You tell your daughter, I said, hey.
1: Good idea. I will do that.
2: Yeah. It's okay. Good to hear from you.
0: All right. Thank you. All right. Go away. There's Anthony. Amazing. Let's say hello to Inca Terror, who's in New York. He's got his Buffalo Bills onesie on right now. Hello, Inca Terror.
3: Actually, I am wearing Buffalo Bills garb as we speak.
0: I'm spying on you right now.
3: Anyway, I'm flying high because, Tyler is kicking bass and taking numbers and.
0: Yeah.
3: And it's good. It's I needed that after my Yankees.
0: You needed the fact that your running back is untrustworthy and you can't depend on him, and no matter what the Bills do, anytime you hand the ball off to Mr. Cook, you could be cooked.
3: So, Benny, I do have a question, kind of serious. The local announcers, they kept complaining about all the ref interferences. And they said that that group does that more than anybody else in the league. Is that true, or are they just...
0: I don't have the stats in front of me, but it was ridiculous. You don't need to have 24 penalties in a game. Now, you could call 24 penalties in every game, but I think you're pretty sure you don't want to watch the referees, right? You don't want to hear the referees all the time.
3: Right.
0: It's kind of like let them play. Is that a bad thing, Inkaterra, to let them play a little bit?
3: I think continuity is good.
0: Occasionally.
3: You know, just keep it going.
0: Yeah.
3: So.
0: There you go. Did you have any yards after the catch listening to the game on the radio, Inkaterra? Did you pick up any yakety-yak after the catch there? No?
3: No.
0: You did not. Going to get snacks or anything? You didn't run off to get snacks? Or?
3: No, I was glued. I was glued.
0: You were glued. You might want to see a doctor. That's not good to be glued like that. It might be a problem there. But nice.
3: So I also wanted to tell you that I'm going to disappear for a while, and I didn't want you to worry.
0: Oh, no. Where are you going? What's happening here? What, we're going to lose you?
3: I'm going to Europe. Lorena, you want to come? Got concerts coming up.
0: Oh, well, that's exciting. What countries will you be visiting?
3: Austria, Germany, Switzerland, and Italy.
0: Sounds wonderful.
1: I'll pack my bags as we speak.
0: That's a good. How long will you be on the road for?
3: At least a month, maybe a month and a half.
0: Imagine that, going on the road, performing. For those that don't know, Inkaterra is a classically trained pianist and has performed all over the world, and you're going back on the road. That's great. And safe travels. Let us know. Check in with us if you can every once in a while. It'll be on during the day over there. So if you got nothing going on, you're bored.
3: I will try. I'm also having trouble getting on Twitter for whatever reason. So
0: have you been shadow banned?
3: I think so.
0: You're such a polarizing character. You're such a trouble. You're such a troublemaker, man. You are a troublemaker. They banned your ass. Get out of here. All right. Well, safe travels, Inkaterra. Don't be a stranger. All right. Well, talk to us.
3: Take care.
0: All right. There he goes, our buddy Inkaterra.
1: What a fun life.
0: Yeah. Living the life of a musician. On the road again. Well, one quarterback getting absolutely killed for his lady friend. They're saying it's the Delilah effect. That would be Justin Herbert, who apparently cannot play. Now everyone's like, well, he can't play. I always thought he was just a regular season guy. He's not even that anymore. Terrible playoff quarterback. Now he sucks in the regular season. But anyway, his lady, they're getting slammed right and left. Madison Beer, and she's the reason, the Delilah effect. And well, Josh Allen married a celebrity, Haley Steinfeld, and so far it's the opposite. It's a lucky charm. Being called the lucky charm for Josh Allen. Although I would argue that the Rams idiot kicker is more lucky for Josh Allen at this point than his wife. Let's say hello to Mark the Full Name Guy coming out of retirement. Hello, Mark the Full Name Guy.
4: Well, now, I never retired, Ben Maller. Just because I don't call you doesn't mean I'm retired. So.
0: Well, for our purposes, you're retired. If you don't call the show, you're retired.
4: Here's Ben Maller. And the statistics that you're quoting don't mean a darn thing. Yards after catch counts. Every inch of them count. And the fact that...
0: Listen, just because you don't understand, I understand. Listen, I get that you can't understand how crazy that statistic is. That the passing yards of Josh Allen, he had all of, if my math is correct, 210 passing yards, 196 of them were yards after the catch. That means he only had 14 passing yards outside of the yards after the catch. You don't think that's interesting? You don't think that's a wild statistic? What's wrong with you?
4: But it didn't help your Rams win the game, did it?
0: The Rams gave the game away. I don't know. Maybe you didn't watch the game. I don't know what you were doing. What were you up to? What were you doing? So the Rams can we agree on this? The Rams outplayed the Bills. Yes, right? Okay, you agree. Good. We agree on that. Rams had more yards. They had more first downs. They had a higher third down conversion rate. They had a higher fourth down conversion rate. They had a higher red zone conversion rate. The only reason they lost is their kicker who will be unemployed in a few hours, shanked a kick, and actually a couple of kicks, and that's why the Rams lost.
4: Excuse me, but all the statistics you mentioned don't mean nothing, except the only statistic that matters.
0: Oh, here we go.
4: Oh,
0: thank you. I said, yeah. Jim Rome's on the phone. Rome's on the phone from like 1994, and he wants that take back. Jim Rome would like that take back from 1994.
5: Losers!
0: Okay. There you go. So glad you made that phone call. We're all a little bit dumber for that phone call. Let's go to Manuel in Gardena. And his Raiders are back to being the Raiders. Hello, Manuel in Gardena. Welcome. Is this a call to apologize?
6: Benny Blah. Hey, let me give you a double horn honk.
0: I like it. I like it.
6: Hey, Benny, check it out, man. There's this cat out here where he's lit up like a Christmas tree walking around. It's hilarious. And he, and you know who else was lit up like a Christmas tree? All you Lamb fans. Hey, this is beautiful, Benny. Am I calling to apologize? Apologize about what?
0: Well, hey, you were wrong about the Raiders. The Raiders lost 45-17. Okay. And what happened to all your fellow Raider guys who were busting my balls for a couple weeks? Suddenly, I can't find a Raider guy. I don't know what happened. Is everyone okay?
7: Mike in Tucson?
6: Right here,
0: where are all those right tough here. Guys? Where are those tough guys that were sending me all these messages? Oh, man, you gave up 536 yards to the Patriots. Suddenly, your phone stopped working. The Wi-Fi went down in every Raider fan's home all of a sudden, you frauds. You front-running losers.
6: Hey, I'm right here, Benny. Hey, look, I'll own up to it. We've had two crap losses where we look like the commitment to excrement.
0: That's the that's reality setting in. This is reality setting in.
6: Diana Rossini's freaking, appendage, extra appendage, and his squad gave us the business. I'm not going to lie about that. But you know what? Clint Kubiak's building something. Now let's address this.
0: What did he show you? That's the same performance any Raider coach the last 20 years would have given you. What did Kubiak show you? They're the same old Raiders. That's all.
6: We got
0: same
6: a monster running game.
0: Oh my!
6: He's gonna lean on
0: monster. You have a monster running. What are you talking? You averaged 2.1 yards a carry. Genty had 27 yards rushing against the Patriots. You have a monster running game.
6: Hey, it's coming.
0: And it's coming.
6: Stop trying to sidestep.
0: I'm not trying to sidestep. You're the Raider guy. And by the way, Raider wins, Dolphins, Chargers, and Saints, combined record 1-14 this season, 0.67 win percentage.
6: You play who's in front of you, Benny. You know that. Hey, what about you? You told me by now the Rams were going to be 8-0. Remember what I told you?
0: Yes, I told you in week 5 the Rams would be 8-0. That is correct. I did say that.
6: You said they would be on their way. You said they would be fine.
0: The Rams
6: right
0: are fine. I don't know. What am I worried about? I'm not worried about the Rams. I'm fine.
6: 8-0.
0: They're not going to win 15 games this year. Obviously, they've already lost 3.
6: You recall what I told you?
0: Well, yeah, they were going to
6: go 8-9.
0: Okay.
6: They're not going to go
0: 8-9.
6: That's fine. They are well on their way. Hey,
0: well on their way.
6: If you multiply 2 and 3 by 4, what do you get?
0: Well, the Rams are 3-2 right now. The NFL gave the Broncos one. You'd agree on that, yes?
6: No. Hey.
0: Would you agree on that or no?
6: I wouldn't. No, I wouldn't.
0: Well, the NFL admitted. Okay, so you've lost all credibility. The NFL admitted they gave the game to the Broncos.
7: According to Sean McVay, we never heard an official statement.
0: The NFL gave the game to the Broncos. Everyone knows that. The NFL admitted it.
7: Quickly.
0: And so that's it. All right, I got to go, Manuel, but I love you. All right. It is the Ben Maller Show as we press on. Time now for the Who Am I game. This is where we pretend to be somebody else. So the Rams quarterback Matthew Stafford lost for the sixth time in his career when his team scored 34 or more points. Only Jared Goff, Eli Manning, and me have lost more games when our team scored 34 or more points. That's the Who Am I game. Who am I? The answer, we'll get to it. We'll do it next. However, it is the B block in what hour?
8: Number 1.
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0: Epic comebacks by the Bears. And this idea that the Bears would... The point spread never made any sense to me. You have a backup quarterback going into Green Bay, and the Bears were favored? It was preposterous. And then once the game started, Green Bay dominated them. That was not close at any point throughout. They got outplayed, outcoached, out-physicaled, out-everything. And for Ben Johnson, we could say everything you want about all the good things he's done there. He has struggled against divisional opponents. I think he's 2-6 or 2-7 so far against division games against teams there in the North. And I just, that was a really, really, really ugly loss for Chicago. But that's probably how those other games should have gone last year if Green Bay didn't gag them away late. And no, Michael.
13: You don't have to live in that, though. I mean, they don't have their quarterback right now. And sometimes you can get through games. Eagles.
0: Why were they? That made no sense.
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16: If it's true for Major League Baseball, it's true for the WNBA as well. You got to reseed. Right, you have to reseed. You have to when you saw the upsets and the fact that the Valkyries had to play the Aces. Right, when you have to go 1-3 and the other one, you're talking about teams that finished in the latter half of the league. Yeah, you know what? There's a reason why you play the regular season, and it's not to we lucked into that. We had a huge upset that the Liberty were able to knock off the Lynx, and everybody thought was going to roll in. I think you need to have reseeding there because you need to have the regular season mean something because, look, the Valkyries rode to the finals, hell of a lot more difficult than the Dream, who says, hey, okay, well, we had to win our first round, but that was against a team that was just as good as we were. Now, we get to play a really low seed.
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0: 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Make sure to check that out. If you have not subscribed yet, what are you waiting for? Come on, get off your tuchus. You got to do it. Everyone's doing it. You got to be part of it. So check it out. Thank you. All right. Time now for the payoff on the somewhat popular Who Am I game. This
1: Who?
0: Is where we pretend to be somebody else. We go to the NFL where the Rams quarterback Matthew Stafford losing for the 6th time when his team scores 34 or more points. Rams, because of their idiot kicker, the thicker kicker, they end up losing to Buffalo. Only Jared Goff, Eli Manning, the punk, and me have lost more. Who am I? So again, Rams quarterback Matthew Stafford losing for the 6th time when his team scores 34 or more points. Only Jared Goff, Eli Manning, and me have lost more in NFL history. Who am I? That is the question. What is the answer? And Mallard Prop Guy says Anthony in Louisiana is the correct answer. Jameis Winston from Femi, the top Uber Eats driver in Minnesota. Alf, the alien opiner, going with Kramer. Rest in peace, Kramer. The dog that was with Blind Scott and attacked the waitress at the restaurant in Boston years ago. Great moments in show history. Mr. Nice Guy going with iconic Cincinnati Reds legend Nick Asaski. Had a great run with the Red Sox, too. Really good return on investment. Played with, the Braves also. Frank Hauser going with Mr. Jonathan Wesley Lamb Jones is his answer. George Wallace from Dante. Who else do we have? Milt Plum from Eek in Roseville, Minnesota.
1: Who?
0: Page down. Let's see here. Where we got? What do we got? Eileen in San Francisco from Shane in Des Moines. Wally Gator from Rebecca, the Rams fan. That's her answer. Andrew in the Bay Area going with Kurt Warner. Kev Atomic from Alaska says Clubber Lang is the way to go. Joe Burrow from Analog Al. Deacon Jones, Rams legend, tossed out by Big Rig Rob. Tree from the 773. He might have cheated and got it right. What say you, Lorena?
2: Elon Musk.
0: No, Tree got it right. It's Drew Brees. Drew Brees. Drew Brees. Drew Brees. Drew Brees. Drew Brees. Drew Brees. 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
5: Man, it's disgraceful. They need like Gita to run the team, and Steinbrenner must be just rolling in his grave. So that,
6: well, hey, let me explain why too. And this is courtesy of, well, I mean, anybody could pull up these stats, but my guy, the shot clock, you and the shot clock guy have the same hairdo. The guy on social media
7: today, I haven't.
6: You got that poofador going on.
8: He's that peacock.
6: Yo, they need to make changes, and the Rays are better. It's simple as that. 2018, lost to ALDS. 2019, lost to ALCS. 2020, lost to ALDS. 2021, Yankees lost a wild card. 2022, lost the ALCS. 2023, they missed the playoffs completely. 2024, they lost in the World Series to Danny G's Dodgers. 2025, lost the ALDS. 2026, lost the ALDS. And nothing has changed. Every Yankees fan predicted that this would happen. The only reason I thought it might be different this year is because of their pitching. Their pitching was so solid and healthy when they needed it. But their bats go cold, and they sort of choke and play under the pressures. And it's real. You know, I think you heard Jazz Chisholm talk about it afterward. He was a little bitter about not starting, but he actually went on to talk about how, you know, the boos don't hurt, but he doesn't see how it makes any sense. It's counterproductive when you should be rooting your players on. Fans are frustrated, man. You know, they haven't won since 2009.
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8: 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We all know this. The Niners have old guys that get beat up. They've become incredibly over-reliant on Christian McCaffrey, who had 413 touches last year, a career high. And it's like, okay, guys, he gets banged up. Give McCaffrey a break. So Mike Evans has been dialed in day one with Brock Purdy, completely dialed in. And here's what I like about Mike Evans. What the Niners do really, really well is scheme stuff open. That's why you're always like, how's Kittle so open? That's what they do better than anybody. They scheme guys open. But Mike Evans, you gotta win mano a mano. You gotta win guy on guy, talent on talent. And Seattle has an answer for everybody. And they didn't have an answer for Mike Evans.
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14: The Milwaukee Brewers lead 2-0 in the NL Championship Series after beating the Dodgers 7-4. Milwaukee trailed 4-3 in the fifth inning. The Dodger offense finished 3-for-28. William Contreras of the Brewers had 3 hits and 3 RBIs. The Dodgers, with runners in scoring position, went 0-for-4. They're now 2-for-26 in the playoffs in that situation. Cleveland took the opener of the ALCS at top-seeded Tampa Bay 7-3. That game was tied 2-2 in the eighth. Chase DeLauter, 3 hits, 3 runs scored, including a solo homer. What a Monday Night Football matchup. Buffalo in overtime beat the Rams in L.A. 37-34. Quarterback Josh Allen with 10 carries, 121 yards and a TD. Puka Nacua of the Rams in the loss. 17 receptions, 138 yards and a touchdown. He was targeted 24 times. I'm Steve DeSager.
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2: 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Welcome in the beginning of another hour of the Ben Maller Show. 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The crown is yours. And I believe it was Analog Al, possibly Skyler. They wanted to know about the baseball on TV, and there's no time like October. The NLCS is here, streaming live on Fox 1. The back-to-back, belly-to-belly World Series champion Dodgers take on the top-seeded Brewers in an NLCS rematch, one series from the World Series. You can stream the MLB postseason live on Fox 1. So our lead this hour from the state of Wisconsin, we go to Milwaukee. The early game, they had double barrel action, the baseball playoffs. Game number two of the NLCS, the Dodgers and the Brewers, just up the road from the Cheese Castle in Kenosha. And it was on Fox. You better watch. Joe Davis, no laryngitis. Some of you wish he had laryngitis. He did not. Joe Davis and John Smoltz had the call as L.A. looking to even up the series at 1-1. Did you watch? Were you engaged in this? No, perhaps not, but William Contreras, getting her done. William Contreras of the Milwaukee baseball team hit a tying ding-dong in the fifth inning and singled home the go-ahead run an inning later. And the Brewers, adding on some insurance runs late, they defeat the once-proud Dodgers 7-4 in the early game on Monday, game two of the NL Championship Series on Fox. The relief pitchers, Dustin May, the guy that looks like Carrot Top, Jojo Romero, whoever that is, Abner Uribe, and Aaron Ashby, those pitchers combined to emasculate the Dodger lineup, one of the most pathetic playoff showings I've seen in Dodger history, as those guys combined to retire the final 15 Dodger batters. Embarrassing. Embarrassing. The Milwaukee bullpen, they're good. You're supposed to be as good. Embarrassing. So the Brewers win 2-0. They lead the two-time defending World Series champion, the reigning champions of the World Series. They're the Dodgers' best-of-seven series, which now heads to La La Land And that'll be on Wednesday, so no Dodger-Brewers game on Tuesday, even though they could easily play the game. They travel all the time. It's not that big a deal. But they have a day off, so that means we're going to have one game to watch, baseball-wise. Cleveland and Tampa. You've been punished. Anyway, so Dodgers and Brewers will wait till Wednesday. The better story is in the losing locker room, so that is where we will begin. And a good jumping off point, the Dodgers, let's go wide angle lens here, wide angle lens. So as we discussed, the question, who gets the blame street taco for Dave Roberts, Dodgers losing game two to the Milwaukee baseball team? So I've got captain's chair, Wayne Gretzky, and instructional manual. And we will combine all of these things together. And we are going to put the biscuit in the basket is what we're going to do. So we always start out with number one.
3: Number one.
2: So I'm actually going to start on the mound. As embarrassing as the Dodger offense is, I feel like the story to me was on the mound. And I played a role in this. Some of you have pointed that out to me, you a-holes who email me all the time and I don't write back. So let me explain. So I'm going to start with the mound because I feel like that's the story. The Dodgers anticipated, I would go as far as to say expected, a masterpiece on the mound. What they received was a finger painting from a child. That's what they got. There's really no other way to say it. This was supposed to be guaranteed win day for Yoshinobu Yamamoto on the mound. It's the one name that you circle there. And you say, that's going to be a win. Permanent marker. I'm going to circle that. That's a win. And instead, he went from Mr. October, which is what Yoshinobu Yamamoto had been, Mr. Reliable, Dependable, Mr. October, to Mr. Softy in less than three innings. What was that? That was terrible. Absolutely terrible. Just 2 2/3 innings. 75 pitches. 75 pitches for Yamamoto in 2 2/3 innings. He got a nice early shower. Job not done. Job not done. Here is Dave Roberts commenting on Yamamoto and how bad he was.
4: Obviously wasn't sharp.
2: You think?
4: You know, just wasn't sharp today.
2: You think?
4: You can see from that Contreras at bat in the third inning, that really stressed him. Then you follow that up with the Bowers at bat. You know, at that point in time, once the breaking ball, he yanks the breaker, Yelich gets a hit, we got to find a way to put it out. But tonight, he just didn't have it tonight, which is very rare.
2: It's actually an afternoon game. At least Dave Roberts didn't say I liked him in that spot, so that's a step in the right direction. 75 pitches to get eight outs. 75 effing pitches to get eight outs. Yamamoto. Now, he did get to sit in the captain's chair. He was flying the vomit comet. He had the seatbelt fastened right there. And barf bag had been deployed. Turbulence over Wisconsin. God, unbelievable. That is wild. 75 pitches for eight outs. That is a vomit comet performance for Yamamoto. And the whammy was sitting on his shoulder. Like a 400-pound wild beast eating cheese curds, saying, what are you looking at? Well, I don't understand. He went down to the haberdashery, Yamamoto, and he got fitted for a C for choke. Right there, put that on the jacket there. That was a choke job. And as far as the way that I played a role in this, some of you have pointed out that I had put the whammy on Yamamoto. We, in a previous episode of the show, we delivered a Mahler monologue pointing out how Yamamoto was the anti-Clayton Kershaw. That this is a guy, unlike Kershaw, who caused Dodger fans heartburn and cost the franchise at least two World Series because of his incompetence in the postseason. Yamamoto is the antithesis of that. That he's not that guy. And then immediately the baseball gods sent us an invoice. And said, not so fast, my friend. And it was an express delivery, vintage Clayton Kershaw, October clunker. In fact, if I put the stat line in front of you and I say, is that Kershaw or Yamamoto? You'd say, well, that's Kershaw. Well, no, it was Yamamoto. doing a cosplay of Clayton Kershaw at the worst possible time. Now, keeping the beat going, the Dodgers find themselves down 2-0, and the problems are all over the place. Here's Dave Roberts commenting on the fact that the Milwaukee lineup, which pales in comparison in terms of name brand value to the Dodgers lineup, but they actually have to play the games, and the Brewers hitters, well, they're just apparently better.
4: I think for me, just in total, they saw a ton more pitches than we did. They had much better at bats than we did across the board, top to bottom. And then they put the ball in play, created havoc, and that's what they do. And we didn't do that. And so that's the difference in the game.
2: Dodgers really never do that. Let's be real here. That's not the way they play baseball. They just sit around like every modern team run by nerds. Let's just hit as many home runs as we can. And if we hit more home runs than the other team, we're going to win the game. That's the Dodger way of playing baseball. It's worked out pretty well. They've won a lot of championships here. This is the dominant team in professional baseball. That's just the way they play. So let's not pretend like they can play any other way. That's all they can do. Now, the Dodgers are down 2-0. Freddie Freeman, the series is over, right? The series is all over, Freddie Freeman.
3: Now we got Blake and Glasnow. Still pretty good. Pretty good scenario we're in. We're just going to hit better on Wednesday. It's going to be a great series. They know they got a lot on their hands, too. We're just going to come out there on Wednesday and play better. I mean, it's hard to win games when you only get 3 hits. So regroup tomorrow and go get them on Wednesday.
2: Sounds like he's mumbling. Everything okay, Freddie? Yeah. Yeah. You know, you also had Tarek Skubal and Yamamoto, and you lost both those games. So why would we depend? Blake Snell's going to go, what, 4 1/3 innings if you're lucky? He's a loser. All right. Anyway, let's ask the question. Are the Dave Roberts Dodgers, the Dave Roberts Dodgers in serious trouble? Or is everyone overreacting after a couple of losses on the road in the playoffs here? So this team has issues. There's really no other way around it. They clearly have some issues here. The Brewers are beating the Dodgers. And they're not doing it with smoke and mirrors. This is not some kind of like one-off where you say it's not sustainable. The Dodgers are losing these games to Milwaukee, and Milwaukee's winning because of well-timed singles here, situational hitting, hitting behind runners. The fundamentals, which are not nerd-approved. They are not. You're not supposed to play that way. The Brewers are playing that way. They've always played that way in recent years, and it's worked out pretty well for them. The bullpen for Milwaukee turned into Fort Knox. And meanwhile, the Dodgers, they roll out a line. I was thinking about this watching the Dodgers attempt to score runs. And you look at the Dodger lineup, and it costs more than the GDP of many small island nations that are out there in the Pacific and the Atlantic, right? They spend a lot of money on that lineup. And yet, the way they're hitting right now, they might as well go up there with a nice pool noodle and see what you can do. They look like a bunch of zombies out there. And you're not going against the creme de la creme. And if I said, hey, you got to be really worried here because of Jojo Romero, journeyman Dustin May, who looks like Carrot Top, Abner Uribe and Aaron Ashby. You'd be like, what? What are you scared of that? What are we doing? So it's more about the Dodgers' approach than anything. And just they look like zombies. That's the word I keep going back to, zombies there. And it's getting a little toasty. On the Maller scale of panic, the Maller scale of panic for the D-O-D-G-E-R-S Dodgers, on a scale of 1 to 10, we are sitting at a solid 7. For the Dodgers. Now, some of you seem to think the series is already over. It is not. I'm here to report it is not a best of three. So just because the Brewers have won 2, that does not mean the Dodgers are now eliminated, even though you want that to happen. The Dodgers have been exposed. I think we can say that. Talent is great. The names on the back of the uniform are freaking wonderful. Unfortunately, you still have to play the games, which is problematic at this point. And right now, you could bring in NHL commentator Wayne Gretzky, terrible TV commentator Wayne Gretzky. You could bring Gretzky in, and Wayne Gretzky would tell you, the boys in blue are playing NHL hockey. What do I mean by that? The Dodgers lineup has not one but 2 men in the penalty box, and really 3. But I'll go with the two to make the point. Shohei Ohtani and Will Smith, the Fresh Prince of back to the bench because you just made an out. So those two guys are serving two-minute minor penalties, and it's dragged on now for several playoff games. Tommy Tank's not exactly getting the world the game done there. As he's had his issues, he's not performing. So the question now, there's some whispers that were clearly leaked by the Dodger people. Everyone knows Ohtani's been terrible. He's the franchise. He's the moneymaker. He's the cash cow for the Dodgers. They've made so much money from the people of Japan off Ohtani. Like, they feel like they have to leave him in the lineup. And so there's this story that was leaked from somebody with the Dodgers to the beat guys saying, hey, we might bench Ohtani for game three. That's the whispers that the front office is debating benching Ohtani. So do the Dodgers have the base balls to do it? I don't buy it for a second. I don't. Since August 19th, Ohtani has no home runs. He is an automatic out at this point. Nobody's afraid of Ohtani right now. Will they be afraid of him next year? Probably. They're not afraid of him right now. He's earned a benching. The contract and the amount of endorsement money and money the Dodgers have made off him make it highly unlikely they will actually do it. I hope I'm wrong. He does deserve to be benched. He is causing the Dodgers to play shorthanded when he's out there. He's just not very good right now at baseball, which seems to be problematic. All right, now, final point to the Milwaukee side of things. So how are things looking for Pat Murphy's Brew Crew? Well, obviously, it's looking pretty good. Sunny days. Sunny days. Don't get too many of those in Milwaukee, but sunny days for the Brew Crew. It has been a paint-by-numbers situation. Paint-by-numbers situation. The Brew Crew have followed the instruction manual to a T. Perfection so far for Milwaukee. We mentioned they're not afraid of Ohtani. They're not. They don't pitch around him. They want Ohtani. This is how bad Ohtani is. The other team wants him up. They know they can get him out. They know they can get him out. There's no decoy, no fear factor with Ohtani. The Brewers are like, hey, listen, we'll put any one of our pitchers out there and we'll get this guy out. That's it. And so that's where we are. The fear factor is completely gone with Ohtani. The Brewers are loving it. And they've turned the Dodgers' supposedly dominant starting pitching, Tarek Skubal, all those accolades, all those awards, and Yamamoto, the first two games. And these guys have been Jags. Not Jacksonville Jags, just a guy. And just a guy. And the Milwaukee bullpen, like, big numbers, great stats, all that stuff. They go in there throwing darts and a bunch of no-names and a bunch of chain-smoking hustlers at an Irish pub, and they're getting it done. Absolutely getting it done. And everything's coming up cheese curds right now for the Milwaukee baseball team. But I would tell you to hold the champagne just yet. As bleak as things look for the Dodgers and as good as Milwaukee looks, the good news is there is no such thing as momentum. Otherwise, the Padres would have gotten to this point. You all told me they had all the momentum and won all those games at the end of the season. But there is no such thing as momentum, so it doesn't really matter. The Brewers have won a couple games, and that's great and wonderful and all that stuff. But as the old baseball proverb goes, a playoff series does not start until somebody wins on the road. For example, the ALCS has started because the Cleveland, used to be called Indians, won a game on the road. So that has begun that series. Milwaukee has yet to win on the road. So now comes a business trip to La La Land. And the Brewers, good luck. Maybe they'll have some success down near Skid Row there. Win one at Dodger Stadium. You win one at Dodger Stadium, and then you can start taking the champagne out of the ice bucket. Just win one game at Dodger Stadium. And the Dodgers are up against it. They are up against it. Until then, though, Pat Murphy, who we like, the Brewers manager, he's still got to get those two wins. Then he gets the boarding pass to the World Series. So some unfinished business here. So Brewers, things are going well right now. And let's not get too carried away with this. Too carried away with this. All right, it is the Ben Maller Show. Can you imagine a Cleveland-Milwaukee World Series. That'll be on C-SPAN. Oh, my God.

877-99 on Fox. Now, we do have our friend Billy will be coming in here. Now, Billy is known by his stage name. That would be Weedman Hippie. He's going to fix the world. And for some reason, he hasn't

0: get to that, and we will do it next. However, it is the A block, and let's see what hour it is right now.
1: Number two.
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22: And being good and shutting down the Cardinals, I don't think anybody actually trusts the Lions defense once they have to go up against another team. So I was wondering, what result from this weekend do you guys trust the most or feel like we learned the most? Because I think my nominee, I kind of wrote off this Packers team and thinking that the Packers wouldn't be contenders in the NFC North.
23: Yep.
22: I feel like what I saw from Jordan Love, and then you would figure they're going to get Micah Parsons back almost.

0: almost any week now. I think this Packers team, I'm willing to hear them more out as a contender.
1: Really? LaFleur, won you back? I mean, seriously, with wins over Tampa Bay at Tampa with Jalen Daniels playing quarterback, not Jaden, Jalen Daniels playing quarterback, and a win yesterday against the Bears without Caleb Williams?
0: But the NFC North, it's like Ben Johnson deserves a lot of credit for bringing some of that hatred back to this Packers-Bears rivalry.
1: Yes.
0: And even though he didn't have Caleb Williams, that was the worst loss of the Ben Johnson era, where Ben Johnson got served up some humble pie.
1: Yes.
2: Is it a cop-out to say the most truthful result of the weekend was the tie between Washington and the Giants, because neither of them is any good and neither of them is that bad?
1: I think the biggest indictment on Jaden Daniels and him botching that at the end of the game, and he could blame Dan Quinn all he wants, is I am telling you, as crazy as Jameis Winston is.
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0: Ben Maller Show, Fox Sports Radio. As we roll on here, we got our friend Billy coming up momentarily. Ask a Weed Man. He's in the house here. Hashtag Ask a Weed Man. Billy from Hollywood, Florida. Send your comments in on the X machine. Phones are pretty much packed, but if you want to try to sneak in there and ask Billy a question, you can do that as well at 877-99 on Fox. As we press on and on and on, Lorraine is here, FSR Tech Queen.
1: Hi.
0: Koopa Loop at a Bronco Fan. Your comments can and will be used against you in the court of a sports radio. Fargo Pete writes in and says, hey, Ben, how many of those famous Dodger superstars signed autographs this weekend in Milwaukee? I'm going to go with the same amount as wins they got. That would be zero from Fargo Pete. I don't know about that. Dodgers are heavily insulated from the great unwashed. They have their own plane, which is probably the dumbest thing I've ever seen. Like, every team flies charter. The Dodgers, though, those players are such divas, they can't be around the unwashed. They can't even be around the support staff. The support staff has to fly their own plane, and the Dodger players have their own plane. Tell me you're an a-hole without telling me you're an a-hole. Jill in Minnesota writes in. She says, I thought I was just listening to Aaron Boone postgame. Well, I'm telling you, Jill, I've been saying this for years. Dave Roberts and Aaron Boone are the same. They just do whatever they're told from management. They're middle managers. They deal with the media, and they say the same bull crap all the time. That's it. Mark, the full name guy, is dying on the mountain that the Rams kicker did not lose the game, even though he did. But it's an interesting position, Mark. You're the only one that has that position. Bad job by you. Chip in the Q's writes in, says A-plus on the monologue. The Dodgers really needed to take either game one or two. They obviously will be in serious trouble should they lose game three, down 0-3 against a team like Milwaukee, a recipe for disaster. Well, game two was the one to get. Yamamoto had been the guy, and he wasn't the guy. And you figure you're not going to beat The Miz. He's really good. Even though it was beatable. The Miz was not wonderful in his performance for the Brewers. The recipe for Milwaukee, just win when Mizorowski's on the mound and then win one other game. Well, they've already won the one other game. They've won one of the Miz starts. Now they just have to win the other two starts from Mizorowski, and they win the National League pennant. And that's it. That's how that goes. All right, let's say hello to, Weedman's here, so our friend Billy from Hollywood, Florida. Hello, Billy. Welcome.
2: Hey, Ben. How are you?
0: Well, if I was any better, I'd be a kicker, but not the Rams kicker, because the thicker kicker missed it. Weedman. What's going on with you, Weedman? What are you up to?
2: Let's change the world. Let's make it better. Let's get rid of war and poverty and everything bad in the world. What's going on?
0: All right, let's do that. We'll take a call. Let's go. Andrew in Bakersfield. Hello, Andrew. Welcome.
3: Hey, Andrew. I don't know. Hey, Weedman, I don't know what to do now. I had comments on the Dodgers. I'll ask you, Weedman, my question from last week.
0: Wait, hold on a second. Give a question. You can give a comment on the Dodgers if you want. I mean, well, it's going to be a terrible take.
3: I got quite a bit to say, but maybe what I saw was a lack of trust in each other. And I can give examples. Yeah. But I'm going to ask Weedman my question from last week.
0: All right. Now, you said you saw that, but you've also told us you're blind.
3: It's figurative, Ben. Come on now.
0: Just for the record, I want to point that out.
2: What's up, Ben?
3: Weedman. Hey, so my question is, have you ever read the Bible? And if so, do you have a favorite section? Thanks, guys.
0: I think, Weedman, if you're around a Bible, you would be hit by lightning.
2: No, I'm not a Bible reading person. Not at all.
0: When's the last time you read a book?
2: The chef book. Chef spoke through a woman named Jane Roberts, and he came from another world, and he spoke through Jane Roberts, and he wrote
0: what is
2: all
0: she talking
2: kinds
0: about?
2: Of books.
0: I have no idea what you're talking about. Jane Roberts? I don't know.
2: Yes, Chef speaks. the Magical Approach to Life. They were really great books. If anybody,
0: All right. I don't know what that is. That like the Tom Cruise thing or something like that? Is that
2: No.
0: All right, just ask
2: somebody. This is a spirit speaking through a woman.
0: Interesting. Ferg Dog writes in and says, "Do you think Weed Man, the Dodgers need to bench Ohtani or call an exorcist and remove?"
2: Oh, absolutely! What are you kidding? And the Dodgers just have to win one game, this next game. If they win this next game, they're better. 2-1 is not 3-0.
0: I got
2: you. And, you know, 2-1, you go 2-2, you could win the series. So just take it easy, Dodgers.
0: All right. Well, here's another question. Great advice, Weed Man. King Rory writes in from Wisconsin. He says, which ocean should President Trump rename after him, the Atlantic or the Pacific?
2: Trump, I can't believe Donald Trump is president.
0: He's been president twice. He's been president twice.
2: We used to go to his casinos in Atlantic City. I know.
0: How about the, I think the Atlantic, because Trump's always been the East Coast guy, so you got to go Atlantic on that, right?
2: That's. Are you going to rename it Trump?
0: Trump Ocean.
2: Ocean?
0: Yeah, Trump Ocean. Yeah. No?
2: Wow. Can you do that?
0: Yeah, probably just to piss people off. Nada writes in and says, Mr. Weedman, she works it over at LAX.
2: Hi, Nada.
0: She says, Mr. Weedman, what are your thoughts on the discovery of the furthest galaxy from our planet around 13.5 billion light years from Earth?
2: Billion light years? You know, a light year is however distance light travels in one year.

0: can't be that far.
1: She also says, Ben, Dodgers use a VIP configured 757. It only sits 55 people. Not enough seats for all the staff. That's why they use a 777.
0: That's
1: by design, Nada. I know she works at LAX, but she knows. But that's by design. Every other team in professional sports, every other team in professional sports, it's one plane. There are some teams that actually have to, when they fly from the East Coast to the West Coast, they actually have to stop in like Kansas City or Chicago to refuel because the plane can't make it across the country without refueling.
0: Wow.
1: And the Dodgers, they can fly to Australia or whatever without refueling.
0: They have their own private plane. How crazy.
1: Well, no,
0: is that?
1: Everyone's got a private plane. They got two private planes, though. Yeah. Ferg Dog writes in. Oh no, we already used that one.
2: I just looked up this book that Weedman said was the last book that he read.
1: Yes, Coop.
0: Yeah.
2: It was published in 1972.
1: Okay.
0: Yeah.
2: And it is a foundational and new age and metaphysical book. And apparently it began via a Ouija board session in 1963.
1: Oh boy.
2: Evolving into the author, Jane Roberts, entering a trance state and speaking directly as Seth.
0: I love this. Oh, this is great. You got to read these books. These are amazing books.
1: I bet you the kids today don't even know what a Ouija board is.
2: Yeah, right? You're probably right.
1: Yeah. Like when I was in school, that was like a big thing in junior high school, Ouija boards, you know, and all that. But I bet you the kids today are like, what are you stupid?
3: You guys, today's Ouija board is AI.
1: Oh, there you go. That's Lisa, by the way. That's Lisa, Weedman and Lisa, power couple here.
3: It's like we had the eight ball, the Ouija board, and now it's AI.
1: Yes.
3: Ask the question.
1: There you go. It'll answer anything. Analog Al writes in, Weedman says, which store has the best shopping carts?
0: Publix.
1: Publix. You had to stop and think about it. He's like, I've been through all that. There's no,
0: absolutely.
1: Now, there's no Piggly Wiggly's in Miami, right, in that area?
0: No.
1: That's my favorite grocery store. They've got the pig mascot there, like Porky the Pig. Piggly Wiggly, that's my favorite grocery store. Kev Atomic writes in from Alaska.
0: Alaska, wow.
1: Yeah. Far away from you, Weed Man. Says, which NFL quarterback smoked the most weed during his career?
0: Tell me, which one?
1: Well, he thinks it's Mark Rippon. OJ. Well, OJ made people into Pez dispensers, but I don't know about that. All right, Bozo, the district attorney, writes in.
0: And Bozo. Said, that's so funny every week.
1: It's a Groundhog Day. Bozo said, you said last week you believed in UFOs. If an alien offered you a free ride to their planet, but you could never come back to Earth, would you go, Weedman?
0: Not if I could never come back to Earth, but I would certainly like to go up on an alien spaceship. That'd be great.
1: Alf, yes?
0: These aliens come here from so far away. We can't get anywhere near that planet. They must be so more advanced than we are.
1: Now, there is a theory, Weedman, that they don't actually come from far away, that they live in the oceans, at the bottom of the oceans. How about that?
0: No, come on. We do what?
1: Well, a lot of these things are flying out of the ocean, so I don't want to go full coast to coast on you.
2: Well, then they wouldn't be aliens.
1: Well, they're an unidentified species.
0: Right. They wouldn't be.
1: Well, they're unidentified to us. Right? It could be. Didn't they change? They changed the name of UFO anyway. They call it something else, right? They call it, I forget what they call it.
0: But I'm talking about ships that come from way.
1: Yeah, I know, but what if they're just at the bottom of the ocean and they just fly up and they monitor us? You know, no. All right, Al.
0: No, because
1: all right, you don't want to believe. What?
0: Then they don't breathe.
1: Well, who knows how
3: that
1: they
3: would
1: breathe?
3: Be Aquaman.
1: Yeah, like Aquaman. Yeah. Alf, the alien opiner, writes in from in between Springfield and Worcester, and in the Commonwealth, says, Billy, there are 168 hours in a week, and you don't sleep. Ben is on for.
0: I don't sleep at all. Never. I never sleep. It's unbelievable.
1: He says, Ben is on for 20 hours Monday through Friday and about and a couple hours on the weekend podcast. Why don't you give him a listen? Fair point.
0: What are you talking about?
1: Well, you don't listen. You call the show, but you're not a listener. Like, you don't actually sit and listen. Right? You'd admit that. You've admitted that.
3: He does.
1: No, yes, no, he's not a listener.
0: Of course I am.
1: No, no, but you don't listen. Like, you call in, but you don't, like, if we hang up on you, you're not going to turn on the show and listen, right?
3: No, he does listen.
0: Yes, I am.
1: All right. Can I ask you three questions about the show to see how knowledgeable you are about the show? This is their way of saying they don't listen, but they want to. Yeah, I got you. All right. Well, the answer is no.
0: When am I going to be on Saturday?
1: Oh, you want to be on the mailbag thing? I don't know. I'll dial you up at some point here. Who knows? I don't know. Not Blind Austin, who's in Bakersfield, California, writes in on Ask a Weed Man. He says, what's the difference between the thicker kicker and Cameron Dicker, the Charger kicker? There you go. The Rams kicker's name, the thicker kicker, he's going to lose his job, but then they have Cameron Dicker, the Charger kicker. He says they both kick balls for terrible teams in L.A. That's from Not Blind Austin. There you go. All right. The Juice writes in randomly, he says, and I thought I'd comment that Reggie Bush probably smoked the most weed. That's from the Juice.
0: Reggie Bush, there you go. Right.
1: All right. Shane in Des Moines says, does Weed Man break down major trades in sports like the Penguins Buffalo Sabres trade? You want to break down a hockey trade?
0: Wow, not hockey. I don't watch hockey.
1: You don't watch? No? All right.
0: No.
1: Why not?
0: I don't know anything about the hockey. I don't like hockey.
1: Hockey's cool to go to. It's not great to watch on TV. All right, here we go. Last one, Weed Man. Mike writes in. He says, a pancake mix company is giving customers a reason to put down their phones at breakfast with a new product. And they say that they want you to lock away your phone in exchange for a year's worth of pancakes. Would you be willing to do that, Weed Man?
0: What does that mean? Not use my phone for a year?
1: They say they've made a phone safe, a pancake pause box designed to keep devices out of reach while you eat your pancakes.
0: Oh, just while I eat my pancakes? Of course I would. Yes, absolutely.
1: But you'd have to make the pancakes so that you don't cook. You're right. You're not a guy that you know.
0: But
1: make.
0: Still, all I gotta do is not use my phone and while I eat my pancakes.
1: Pancakes are pretty easy to make. You just make the batter. And, all right. We'll leave it there. Thank you, Weed Man and Lisa.
0: I love you.
1: Be well, you too.
0: Call me on Saturday.
1: All right. I'll see what I can. Maybe I'll call you before then. Who knows? I don't know. I'll get out of here. There he is. The one and only Weed Man Hippie from Hollywood, Florida. It is the Ben Maller Show. We have Maller to the third degree. We'll get to that. Here's the Insta trivia. Milwaukee's William Contreras has become the fourth player with three separate game-tying or go-ahead RBI hits in a postseason game. The first since blank. Again, William Contreras coming up big for the Brew Crew. He's the fourth player with three separate game-tying or go-ahead RBI hits in a postseason game, the first since blank. That is the Insta Trivia. The answer, we'll get to it. We'll do it next. However, it is the B-Block. It's our what? That's right,
4: our two. Number two.
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4: I don't even know. 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
6: Not that they're wrong, but the thing was, you know, I don't know who it was, an employee, it was a driver, whoever it was. He's free to speak his mind. But I just happened to look at him. At that point, you know, he looked away, didn't look, and then when I turned my head back, he said something else. And so that's the part that, you know, just as a man or as just a person, of you, feel free to speak your mind. 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
7: 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It wasn't enough. 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That's what makes Dak the rat. 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
11: What week does Harbaugh go on the hot seat?
12: Everything that could go wrong went wrong. And it's just Justin Herbert. This is the worst he's looked in his career. And I don't know if it's because he's got his mind on other things. And I don't blame him, because I'd have my mind on the solar system too. But it just feels like we're at the point now to where I don't know where they're getting a win. And they're in a really, really bad spot. And Harbaugh doesn't strike me as a guy who's going to make changes on his staff midseason.
11: How are you going to make changes right now?
12: I don't.
11: 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That's as bad as bad is, as bad does.
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9: Two pros, LeVar Arrington, Brady Quinn, and a cup of Joe. 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

0: 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You get Maller monologues, other features only available, and you help us fight the good fight against these other corporate promoted shows that are daytime shows. We don't get that kind of promotion. We're just the overnight show, so help us out. We'll fight the machine. We'll fight the man. So thank you. All right, time now for the instant trivia. We'll have Maller, the third degree, Milwaukee's William Contreras, the fourth player with three separate game-tying or go-ahead RBI hits in a postseason game, the first since blank. That is the question. Femi says Lisa Weedman Hippie is the answer. Dave Stapleton from Alf the Alien Opino. That's a good name. Who else do we have? Page down. Orlando Pace of the St. Louis Rams from Shane in Des Moines. Daryl Strawberry from Monkey Biz Doug in Korea. Tony Bruno, the legend from Not Blind Austin. Shohei Ohtani, guessed by Analog Al. Charles Nelson Riley from Mediocre Kabuki. What else we have? Page down. Joe Morgan from Johnny Q. Chet Lemon, there's a legend from Filler Up Phil. That's enough. Do you have an answer, Lorena?
1: Elvis Presley.
0: Is it Elvis Presley? No, that is incorrect. The correct answer, the legendary Sandy Alomar Jr. of the 1997 Cleveland Indians in the ALCS. Here we go!
2: It's Maller.
0: How about that?
2: To the third degree. This is when Big Ben gets grilled.
0: All right, Kubaloo.
3: The Arizona Cardinals ended up getting a second-round pick from the Texans for Marvin Harrison Jr., which has many calling out Houston on social media. Ben, is this one of the worst trades of all time?
0: Calling out Houston or Arizona?
3: Houston.
0: For giving a second round
3: pick?
0: No, I mean, it's not the worst trade of all time. He's not going to do anything. We're going to talk more about this actually next hour. He's not going to do much. Who cares? I don't care about draft picks, Coop. You're asking the wrong guy. I would trade all. I'd be Mike Ditka and trade all my draft picks. I don't care about draft picks. Next!
3: All I've heard since the Patriots beat up on the Raiders is that Drake May is back.
0: Yes.
3: Looking like he's one of the best quarterbacks in the NFL again.
0: Uh-huh.
3: Ben, do you think this will serve as a get-right game for May?
0: It's a good confidence booster for Drake May. They ran up the score on the Raiders. It's always nice to beat up a tomato can like the pathetic Raiders, but we'll see how he does when they play a real good team. The Raiders are not that. Next!
3: Brock Purdy is on pace to have his best NFL season yet, and he has the 49ers off to a 5-0 start.
0: Yeah.
3: Can we officially say that Purdy has proven the doubters wrong at this point?
0: No, because he's not a good playoff quarterback. He's been fine in the regular season. He sucks in the playoffs. You remember? You forget about that. How'd we do, Koopaloop?
3: He passed.
0: That is a win. Put it on the board! 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
5: I really believe that. Because I'm trying to figure this out with what was happening with the Commanders. Now, clock management, also understanding if you have a timeout. I just can't imagine that Jaden Daniels somehow went into that huddle and didn't know that he didn't have a timeout. That's the only thing I'm telling him. And it looked like a broken play. Because Jaden Daniels kind of went and then realized maybe there's supposed to be a running back. Even then, it's still wrong. Clock it. Don't give me this. Well, you don't want to leave any time on the clock. Stop with that. Win the damn game. Or at least take the lead. And

0: Then if you want to kick it, you want to squib it, you want to kick it into the end zone, whatever your, you know, reasoning is, your logic is. But just like with the Eagles in Jacksonville, I still believe in kicking it, but not kicking it into the end zone, out of the end zone. Make them kind of have a makeshift return on. If you kick it in the end zone, they'll have a play for that. If you squib it, maybe they take all the time, you know, left on the clock.
1: Is that a bad decision by the Eagles or a bad result?
0: I still think it was a bad decision. That I'm not going to let you set up for a return. If I squib it, you know, chances are you're not going to be able to get the blocking you want or whatever design you're going to have.
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12: The Buffalo Bills took the Monday night football matchup over the Rams in LA in overtime, 37-34. Quarterback Josh Allen with 10 carries, 121 yards, and a TD. He had been 0-7 in overtimes in his career. Late in regulation, the two teams scored touchdowns on six straight drives. The Rams wound up missing both of their field goal attempts in the game, including a 48-yarder blocked in OT. In the National League Championship Series, top seed Milwaukee is up 2-0. After beating the Dodgers 7-4, William Contreras with 3 hits, 3 RBIs, the Brewers' bullpen with 5 perfect innings, a playoff first. The opener of the ALCS went to Cleveland in a comeback at number 1 seed Tampa Bay 7-3. It was tied 2-2 in the 8th. NHL wins for Buffalo, Ottawa, and for Minnesota, which beat Vegas 4-2. I'm Steve DeSager.
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17: Unable to stop a bridge, a team named after a bridge. Welcome in the beginning of another hour of the Ben Maller Show. We are in the air everywhere as we talk up a storm. And we are your neighborhood market. You need fresh takes? Come on down. We'll give you some fresh takes whenever you need them. coast to coast, border to border, and beyond on the vast and considerably powerful microphones of FSR emanating live from the Bark. The Bark After Dark, guaranteed human, from the world-famous Fox Sports Radio studios where JJ from Renton and Helmet Man all agree with Nostradinus that this show needs to let you know about Fox. And the baseball playoffs continue on. There's no time like October. Even Nostradinus agrees. And Eileen in San Francisco, the NLCS is here, baby. Streaming live on Fox 1, the back-to-back, belly-to-belly World Series champion Dodgers take on the top-seeded Brewers. Milwaukee up 2-0 so far. Game 3 shifts back to L.A. That'll be tomorrow. It's an NLCS rematch, one series from the World Series. Stream the MLB postseason live on Fox 1. So the Brewers won their game in the NLCS, the Monday night game. I see some of you guys on hold want to yap about that. The Buffalo Bills gave the games to the Rams. The Rams says, I don't want the game. The Rams said, I don't need the game. I'm not going to take the game. You take the game. Rams missed a very makeable field goal in overtime. Now, I say it was blocked, but it was shanked so much. The kick by the thicker kicker, who can be yours, by the way, because he'll be fired by the Rams. He better be out of work by the time I wake up, or heads are going to roll at the Ram facility. The thicker kicker, as the Rams now have a losing record. Buffalo, not very impressive. That's a bad coach team. A lot of mistakes, mental errors, not a well-coached football team. The Bills aren't going anywhere. But they did get the win in that game over the Rams, so they can feel good for a few hours there. Our lead this hour from the Sunshine State. We waited as long as we could till hour 3. Game number 1 of the ALCS.
3: Number 1.
17: Better known as the ALCS. As some call it the American League Championship Series. And if I had told you a couple years back that Tampa Bay would be playing Cleveland in the ALCS, you would have said, oh, really? Is that streaming on like TikTok or something like that? No. It's on Turner. I'm sure the people at Turner are very excited. Jose Ramirez and the Guardians. You Wokesters got rid of the Cleveland Indians name. That was too offensive, so you named a team after a bridge. What about all the people that have jumped off bridges? You're not offended by that? Apparently not. Anyway, the Guardian Bridges taking on the Tampa Bay Rays. They used to be called the Devil Rays. They had to get rid of the Devil. So, two teams that have had different names. So, I don't know if you watched this or not. Perhaps not. Nathaniel Lowe snapping an 8th-inning tie, stepping up for the Cleveland baseball team. A 2-run ribby single there. Somebody named Chase DeLotter and somebody else named Patrick Bailey homered off the great Drew Rasmussen. And the Guardians came all the way back and stormed past Tampa Bay. The Rays played very well early in this game. Unfortunately, they had to play the whole game, which was problematic. And so Cleveland wins 7-3. They get the jump in the American League Championship Series after losing the first two games at home to the White Sox in the ALDS. All of a sudden, Cleveland now has risen from the ashes. Looked like the same old pathetic Cleveland baseball team in the playoffs. They couldn't hit. And all of a sudden now they won 4 straight playoff games. Playoffs? First time since winning their first 6 games way back in 2016. Barely remember that. And we know how that ended. Game 7 of the World Series against the Chicago Cubs. And Tree and Yefimi and Faze are all smiling there in Chicago, reminiscing the 2016 playoffs and how bad it went for the then Cleveland Indians. So that's a good jumping off point. Let us discuss. We're going to focus in on game number 1 of the ALCS. So the question, who screwed up? We love the losing locker room. The better stories in the losing locker room. So who screwed this up for Tampa Bay? They had the lead. They were playing very well early in this game, and it all went sideways there late in the game. So who screwed up game 1 of the ALCS? I've got Golden Corral, Plummer, and Kobe Bryant, 3 things that have never been tossed together. And we're going to put them all together and go kerflooey is what we're going to do. So to lead off here, the person we're going to point the finger of blame at is Straight Cash Homie, as in Kevin Cash, the manager now. So the Rays,
3: They spent approximately 6 innings building this beautiful, majestic sandcastle. And then for some reason, Kevin Cash said, wait a minute, I got this bulldozer. I want to see if this bulldozer can take down your little sandcastle. And here we go. So Drew Rasmussen, who's the horse, of course, one of the top pitchers for Tampa Bay this year. And he gave them not one, not two, not three, not four, not five, but 6 clean innings of baseball. Had, I think it was like 90 pitches or something along those lines, and was protecting a narrow lead. The game was not over by any means. However, Kevin Cash, the manager, said, wait a minute. He gave me these nice 6 innings. And in the 7th inning there, he was like a tourist at a Golden Corral near Disney World. He was at the all-you-can-eat buffet. And he said, wait a minute. I've already got 6 plates here. I just can't resist. I got to go back for one more plate. And one more plate, and that's it. Now, it's not my job. It's the manager's job, and not your job. It's the manager's job to have a good feel for the game, to know when to take a pitcher out, when to leave a pitcher in, to know the makeup of the pitcher that can handle it, the pitcher that can't handle it, all of those things. So he asked, apparently, Drew Rasmussen, the Rays manager asked Drew Rasmussen, and said, hey, you feel okay to pitch? You feel good to pitch? And Rasmussen said, yeah, I feel great. Which is kind of like when the bar is closing, asking the drunk guy at the bar, hey, it's closing time. You good to drive home? Oh, sure. Why not? No, you're not, dummy. Get an Uber. Shame on you. Get a Lyft. So Cash had a bunch of fresh arms, and baseball teams love to run through relief pitchers. They can't get enough of it. And so he had all these arms in the bullpen. Instead, he went back to the well, and the bucket came up with Bupkis empty for the Tampa Bay baseball team. Now, meanwhile, to be fair, Tampa's offense, for the most part, went into the witness protection program after some early success for the Tampa Bay Rays there. They were playing with the lead. Got a couple runs in the first inning. They're feeling good about themselves. They're like, all right, here we go. Junior Caminero getting it done early there at a ribby single to center field to give them a 1-0 lead. And I think it was Johnny DeLuca also early on, single. So a couple base hits, ribby hits there, gave Tampa the early lead. And not too much going on after that. And so Kevin Cash, that's the guy. That's the guy. He lost his sense of timing. Now, Drew Rasmussen should have been better too. You got to know when to take him out. He didn't know that in October. That's always been the difference here. We see this with Dave Roberts all the time in the Dodgers when they don't win, and Aaron Boone with the Yankees. It's not that difficult unless it is. The difference between celebrating and being the genius and needing Pepto-Bismol is to know when to take them out and when to leave them in. That's that. All right, furthermore, we go now to Houston. Houston, do we have a problem? The Texans acquired wide receiver Marvin Harrison Jr. from Arizona, big trade that happened in the last couple of days here, trying to revive the career of Marvin Harrison Jr. and an offense that has underperformed. Of course, they did get a nice win over the weekend playing a tomato can. Of course, the Texans are also a tomato can. So Houston ended up giving up a second round pick in 2027. And there's also, you know, a bunch of picks swapped. A 6th round pick goes to Arizona. Second round pick goes to Arizona. Harrison and a 7th round pick go back to Texas. Now, Harrison managed 5 more receptions than you had. 5 more receptions than you had for 85 yards and 1 touchdown. And that's through the first 4 games. Didn't play this past weekend because he was in the process of being traded. Now, the question, did Arizona give up on Marvin Harrison too soon, or was trading him an overdue admission of capital F failure? So it absolutely was overdue. We had talked about it multiple times, and we really don't like talking about the Cardinals because the Cardinals suck. They're bad radio. They have this guy, Jeremiah Love, who looks amazing. They won't give him the ball because that's the Cardinals. That's the Cardinal way is what it is. Anyway, we're not talking about that. So as far as Marvin Harrison Jr., NFL front offices treat the draft, and the Cardinals are like this. They treat the draft like a beauty pageant, And he was the hottest girl at the beauty pageant. He just was. Marvin Harrison Jr. won Miss Congeniality. He got his crown, congratulations, and promptly forgot that he actually had to play football. And so I look at Harrison Jr. until proven otherwise. And I look at Marvin Harrison Jr. and I say, this is a guy who plays football because that's the family business. If Marvin Harrison Sr. had been a plumber, Marvin Harrison Jr. would have become a plumber. All right. It, just the way it is. He's, if dad was a plumber, he would have been a plumber. His dad was a football player, so he's like, all right, I'll be a football player. And he would have been a plumber, not because he enjoys fixing clogged toilets. It's just that's the way it is. And that's it. If Marvin Harrison Sr. had been a gardener, then that's it. Harrison Jr. would have had a blower and would have been blowing leaves around somewhere. But having a famous last name, unfortunately, does not make you a star. You're not a star. Otherwise, Michael Jordan's kids would have statues outside NBA arenas and Magic Johnson and all the legends of sports past. That's not the case. And it's not a charity situation. Now, you are drafted based on, hey, you got the name and all that stuff, and that's a big part of it. But you have to produce or that's it. And the Cardinals are not a great franchise, and it's easy to blame the Cardinals and say they're incompetent. But I will guarantee you that every change they made was to facilitate Marvin Harrison Jr. becoming a good player and all the different coaches and all the teammates and everything else, and it didn't work. It did not work. And so despite all of the measurables, all of that stuff, as they say in the French Riviera, Harrison lacking the je ne sais quoi to be a big-time receiver with the Cardinals here. And the viral clips, you can't unwatch the viral clips of Marvin Harrison Jr. floating and coasting along on plays where he gave up on the play. The Cardinals, of course, defended him because it's a crime to point out the obvious on these athletes. They're so soft today, they can't be criticized by their coaches. But there's video after video of Marvin Harrison Jr. just lollygagging. Like, if he wasn't getting the ball, he wasn't going to do anything. That was that. Now, it was time. It was time to hit the reset button. Now, moving on. So, last thing here, keeping the focus on the trade between the Texans and the Cardinals. Last thing. So, the question, what are the odds, the Maller odds, that Marvin Harrison Jr. has a career renaissance? A career renaissance in Houston. What are the odds? So, the Maller Sportsbook odds are at plus 250. That is about a 30% chance, a little less than 30% chance. The implied probability is about like a 250 hitter, give or take, like a 250 hitter in baseball. So good luck on that. Now, Houston is banking on this Ohio State synergy that C.J. Stroud, who sucks for the most part as an NFL quarterback, will team up with his wide receiver from the Buckeyes, who also sucked, and they'll be able to dot the I, that they'll be reunited and it feels so good here. Unfortunately, I did look at the Texans' schedule. It's my act of kindness. And I did not see Arkansas State or Toledo on the Houston Texans' schedule, which is unfortunate because those are some of the teams that C.J. Stroud and Marvin Harrison Jr. beat up on at the Ohio State University. And so, again, the Cardinals, though, I'm going to go back. They changed coaches. The roster has had a lot of turnover on it. I think they changed the wallpaper in the team facility. They brought in some new urinal cakes in the locker room, the air freshener, different, all of that stuff. All of that stuff, different. Nothing worked. The common denominator, Marvin Harrison Jr. So you can swap out the uniform, the zip code, the playbook, all of that stuff. You can do all of it, but you cannot coach passion. You cannot coach passion. Cannot do it. And good luck holding an intervention. Right? Good luck holding an intervention for that. We do not think it's going to happen. We're pretty sure it's not going to happen. Now, Kobe Bryant famously liked to talk about he had the Mamba mentality. The Mamba mentality, right? Well, Marvin Harrison Jr., he's got a different kind of mentality. He's got the koala mentality. He's got that koala mentality, and he wants to hang upside down Marvin Harrison Jr. in a giant eucalyptus tree. He would like to sleep 18 hours a day, and occasionally wake up and possibly get a 7-yard slant and then go back to sleep. And that's pretty much what he did in Arizona. That's pretty much how that went. It is the Ben Maller Show. If you would like to comment, we got some guys on hold. We'll get to your calls, I promise. If you'd like to fill up the other line that's open, 877-99 on Fox. That's 877-996-6369. Time now for the Maller Riddle of the Day. You can answer this on X at Ben Maller. That's M-A-L-L-E-R at Ben Maller. And make sure to follow that account. Make sure to follow that account. Otherwise, don't even bother, because we won't read your comment unless you follow that account. But here's the Maller Riddle of the Day. A tortoise has gone viral, becoming a TikTok sensation with over 10,000 followers after blanking around San Francisco. All right, now keep it clean. It's obviously a family show. So a tortoise became a viral TikTok sensation with 10,000 followers after blanking around San Francisco. That is the Maller Riddle of the Day. The answer, we'll get to it, and we will do it next. The live reads do not stop. Oh, no. Business is booming for the company. We're very happy about that. It is the A Block. What hour is it?
9: Number three. Ha, ha, ha.
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2: It was week 5 in the NFL. The Jags took out the Eagles in a London thriller, while the Vikings put another dub in the win column. The Bengals had their way with the Dolphins, and the Commanders tied after an OT meltdown. It's week 6 in the NFL. 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

0: to be president, and he may just be president of a fraternity, Tappa Tappa Kega. And that may be the top. And I watched Bo Nix, and Sean Payton took over play calling duties, and they still punted on their first series. Like, this is what it is. And now they come back and win. They do this a lot. I don't think it's sustainable long term. But Sean Payton's like, okay, I'm the one that wanted Bo Nix. I'm going to take over the play calling after a month. And against the abysmal LA Chargers, they had less total yards. Right now, their total offense is below the Miami Dolphins. They were 1-for-12 on third down, 3.9 yards a play. Bo was good in the fourth quarter, but again, they went and got Jalen Waddle, a very good wide receiver. He has been visibly frustrated. So, and it's a very good offensive roster. They've got a great interior lineman, a good left tackle, Cortland Sutton, Jalen Waddle, Mims. They got players. It's not a player issue. It's not a Davis Webb. And you, Colin, but you liked Bo Nix. Yes, and over time, everybody loves C.J. Stroud after his rookie year. People get film. People see weaknesses. The defensive coaches in this league are very smart. But this offense should not be below the Miami Dolphins. So you can't extend Bo Nix. You let it play out. Whatever. You know, again, they won. But
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0: This song was the number one song on the Billboard Hot 100 for 3 weeks in the mid-1980s. How crazy is that?
1: Well deserved.
0: Yeah. 1984. This song was atop the charts. It is the Ben Maller Show. And some of you, I guess, on the podcast can't hear this song, right? That's the magic of it. It's the Ghostbusters song. For those of you that are wondering what the hell's going on because you worked the dreaded day shift. It is the Ben Maller Show. We press on here. We'll take your calls and comments and all that at 877-99 on Fox. Also on X at Ben Maller. We have Maller's Mountain of Money coming up in a little bit. So if you want to play Maller's Mountain of Money, call right now. We'll pay off the riddle of the day as well. But Maller's Mountain of Money, operators are standing by at 877-99 on Fox. If you want to answer the riddle of the day on X, you can do that by saying hello. And at Ben Maller, riddle of the day. Lorena is here, FSR Tech Queen. And you can also say hello to the Koopa Loop at a Bronco fan. Your comments can and will be used against you in the court of sports radio. So please, please.

0: act accordingly.
1: This place is evil.
0: We did have a fight, Donnybrook, post-game. We'll pay off the riddle here in a sec. I just want to mention this. So one of the Rams linemen, who's not very good, got into a dust-up. Is it Alaric Jackson punched Bills linebacker Bradley Chubb? It was caught on camera. They were on the field fraternizing. You know when everyone plays grab ass after the game? And yeah, it's at the Charger game the other day, and there was somebody, I will not name them, who was irate at one of the practice squad players from the Chargers who was like the last player off the field playing grab ass with the Bronco guys. And he said if Jim Harbaugh saw that, he should release the guy. Was that upset? Anyway, Bradley Chubb got into it with this guy Jackson. They got an altercation. Very emotional. Now, Chubb played it cool. He says, they always caught the second guy, so I let him swing. And my teammates held me back, and I just kind of chilled and all that. He was asked who he was arguing with, and Chubb responded, it's the whole team. He said, blah, blah, blah, blah, blah. He refused to identify the attacker, even though it was on video. I'm guessing the NFL will suspend Mr. Jackson for the punch. Time now, though, for the riddle of the day. And here is the Maller riddle of the day. You can answer this on X at Ben Maller. So a tortoise became a viral TikTok sensation with over 10,000 followers after blanking around San Francisco. All right, let's see. Does anyone know the answer? And I'll go to a page down here. Parallel parking from Donkey Sausage. Opened a daycare center. You make a lot of money doing that in California. That's King Rory. That's his answer. Influencing from Alf the Alien Opiner. What else do we have? Pooping on the sidewalk next to piles of human poo from Stevie Meatballs in Florida. Moonwalking from JT the Wingman. Picking up syringes from Eek in Roseville, Minnesota. Boy, really going for it. What else do we have? Eileen, who lives in San Francisco, says shopping. Well, look at that. You can get plants, jewelry, sex, and ice cream. Well, that's very nice. What else do we have? Page down, wearing tie-dyed socks and a tutu from The Juice. That's his answer. Kev Atomic says selling real estate. He's in Alaska. Not Blind Austin in Bakersfield says scooping up poop from the sidewalk. Skateboard riding from Johnny Q. That's his answer. Eating a Five Guys cheeseburger from Filler Up Phil. That's his answer. All right, Lorena, do you have an answer? A tortoise has become viral on TikTok, a sensation, thousands of followers after blanking around San Francisco.
2: Riding a pogo stick around San Francisco.
0: All right, is that right? Riding a pogo stick around San Francisco.
2: Oh, that'd be so cool to see, though.
0: Unfortunately, not the correct answer. I'm sorry, you did not win the correct answer. A tortoise has gone viral for riding public transit around San Francisco. There you go. How about that? Put that in your pipe and smoke it.
2: Smart.
0: An 11-year-old, 55-pound tortoise has become a social media star. Sherman the tortoise has thousands of TikTok followers, which must upset Blair in Maine. 8,000 Instagram followers following the adventures. Tortoise was seen spotted wandering around there, repeatedly escaped through an open backyard gate. Sherman the tortoise wandering halfway down the street before the neighbors spotted him. And there's even video of the tortoise going on public transit, Bay Area Rapid Transit, BART. And there have been crowds and real reaction there. People love to take photos with Sherman the tortoise, a celebrity for riding BART around the Bay Area. All right, let's go to the
2: tortoise
0: phones.
2: Is definitely faster than the hare now.
0: Let's say hello to Jason in Baton Rouge, Louisiana. What's going on, Jason? Welcome. You're on the Ben Maller Show. Thanks for being patient. What's up, Jason?
3: Holy hold time. My God.
0: All right. Where you complain here. This is the Monday complain
3: night.
0: Part.
3: What a Monday night game, though. How about that? Can we crown Josh Allen as Superman? Is that possible?
0: Yes, I thought it was great. The 12 passes he completed, very impressive.
3: This man is Superman.
0: Yes, he is.
3: Okay?
0: Yes, no question.
3: I mean, this team.

0: team is going far. With Joe Brady.
1: Where are they going? Are they going to like Australia or something like that on a trip?
0: I mean, they're 4-1. They just beat the Rams, who had over 450 yards, no turnovers. And according to that, they're 35-1. There's only one loss now, and that's this game. 35-1 when you get 450 yards, no turnovers.
1: This is Jason from the Bills PR department here.
0: Why do you always give the Bills a hard time?
1: Listen, I just call it like I see it. I'm not impressed with the Bills. I don't think they're going anywhere. I think this is a fraudulent team. They're not a well-coached team. They had 13 penalties for 112 yards. And the only reason they won the game is because the Rams kicker missed. You gave the game away. Your running back fumbled the ball, coughed it up, gave the Rams the game, and then the Rams kicker missed it. That's it. I wouldn't be excited about this. I'd be very concerned if I'm a Bills fan. That's three straight crap bag games for the Buffalo Bills. They didn't play well against the Chargers. They lost to the Patriots, and now this game. So I would be very concerned. This team's going the wrong direction.
0: I mean, Josh Allen put the cape on. That's what happened.
1: Okay, that's not, that, fine. Okay, he didn't put the cape on. He didn't. No, the Rams kicker shanked the kick that they said got blocked. He would have missed it whether it got blocked or not. That's the only reason he won the game. Listen, Josh Allen's fine. He completed 12 passes. What do you want me to do, pull my pants down?
0: This was the best Monday night game, 37-34 in overtime.
1: Because you're a Bills fan. Of course you loved it. You loved it. You're a Bills fan. You can't get enough of it.
0: Game.
1: I know you do. You're very excited about this. But you do. You would admit the Bills are not playing well right now. Three straight games that are substandard. You'd agree with me on that, yes?
0: Okay, their defense, the defense is bad.
1: But all the fumbles against the Chargers.
0: All we got to do is outscore people.
1: All the fumbles against the Chargers. They had three fumbles, two interceptions by Superman, Josh Allen, against the Chargers. Got beat by the Patriots last week, and now the Rams should have lost this game. So that's three bad games in a row.
0: But we outscore people. Okay. Our defense is bad.
1: Does that work in the playoffs?
0: We're going to find out.
1: We already know the answer to that. Bills are frauds. Right. They're frauds. I love you, though. I love your optimism. I'm just raining on your parade. That's all. I'm raining on your parade.
0: Thank you for taking my call.
1: Thank you. All right. Go away. Let's say hello to Darren, who's in San Antonio. The Bills Mafia is out loud and loaded. Hello. What's going on? Darren, by the way, I need another contestant. Otherwise, we won't play the game. We don't even have to play Mallers Mountain Money. But if you guys want to play, I need a contestant. Otherwise, we'll just take all these calls. What's going on, Darren? What's going on? Welcome. By the way, 877-99 on Fox. Hello, Darren.
2: Hello, Ben. I've been listening to you off and on since the 90s.
1: Oh, my God. That's a long time. We're getting old. What happened? Why did we get old?
2: I'm 58 years old. I can't believe it.
1: I can't believe I'm old either. When did we become old? At what point did we become old? When did that happen?
2: Quickly.
1: Yeah.
2: Hey, I think the reason you hate the Bills so much is because you're a Dolphins fan or a Jets fan. I think that's
1: no, that's you're wrong guy. No, that's who used to work here. It was Arnie's a Dolphins fan, Arnie Spanier, and then we used to have a guy named Bruce. Well, Bruce Jacobs like a Jets fan, I think. Was he a Jets fan?
3: This guy's been listening intently over the last 30 something.
1: It's all these gas bags sound the same, Coop. You know, all these gas bags they sound the same.
2: I always get a kick out of listening to your show. I like you. You're like in the top three of my sports.
1: Oh, do we want to hear the other people that are in the top three here?
2: No, just you.
1: Okay, just me. Let me guess, none of the other people work here.
2: Oh, they do.
1: But
2: they're on the during the daytime.
1: Oh, daytime people. Yeah. Those are right. Different people. Daytime people are different people.
2: So you don't think the Bills are going to do very well this year?
1: Oh, win a bunch of games in the regular season. I just don't think it's sustainable in the playoffs. They depend on Josh Allen, and the defense isn't very good. They make a lot of mistakes. It's not a well-coached team.
2: I kind of get it, but I think I got a lot of faith in the Bills, and I think maybe this year we do it.
1: Did you say that every year, though? You're old enough to remember the 90s Bills. Marv Levy,
2: wide right. Never forget that day.
1: You know, Marv Levy lived. He worked here. Marv Levy, the old Bills coach, worked here and is still alive. He's 101. How about
2: 101,
1: that? I worked with Marv Levy in the early 2000s, and he looked amazingly old at that point. And God bless him, he's still going. That's wild. Yeah. It's been 25 years or so, and he's still doing it.
2: I hear you.
1: It's great.
2: Where would you rather be, right?
1: Yeah. I hear you. All right, well, we'll check in here. Call me in like 10 years or something like that, I guess. All right?
2: Yes. All right. Take care of yourself.
1: All right, thank you. You too. Okay. There he goes, Darren. Big fan. Since the 90s, back when Seinfeld was on, back before the interweb. We had Netscape Navigator and all that. And Dominican Mike. Is that our Dominican Mike, or is this a different Dominican Mike in Ottawa? Hello, Dominican Mike. Welcome.
4: The one and only Dominican.
1: Oh, my God. Look at that.
4: You're an
1: international man.
4: Ottawa, Canada.
1: Wow, that's very interesting. Are you there for business or pleasure?
4: Kind of a both this time, but
1: okay.
4: I'm here calling from Ottawa, dude. You know, I had to call you up and say hi, of course, and trying to drive my bags at the airport right now, so I'm kind of confused. Hey, Ben, baseball's going to find itself in a conundrum now when it comes to the, like, who wins the World Series. You know, like, both sides going to have an argument regardless of what happens now, of course. Because if the Dodgers come back and win or they lose, it's just going to be each side's going to have an argument, if you know what I mean.
1: I bet you the players would love to have – Tampa, it doesn't matter. Whoever wins the American League, it doesn't matter. Tampa Bay or Cleveland, they don't spend money. So one of those teams, and then the Brewers. And then they can say, well, what do you want? Why do we need a salary cap? You just had the Brewers and whoever in the World Series. Who cares? They don't spend any money.
4: Exactly. But if the Dodgers win now, the owners can be like, oh, well, you know.
1: The players will say, well, three of the final four teams were cheap teams. They were tightwad teams. So.
4: Yeah, but at the end of the day, it doesn't matter. It depends. It's going to be who wins it all. But it's such a conundrum, you know. Like, it's going to be and that's why I might be back here in Ottawa watching, like, the Frontier League games next year. Because I don't think it's going to be a season until, like, July.
1: Hey, how about this? I think I'm right on this. And I haven't heard anyone else talk about it. I know that players, when there's a work stoppage, are allowed to play in Japan and Mexico, from what I read.
4: Yes.
1: So correct, why not, if you ran... Mm-hmm. The team there, Savannah Bananas. Why not just set up?
4: Horrible.
1: No, I know it's bad. I don't like it either. But if you were involved in that, why not just have a barnstorming team of Major League All-Stars play the Savannah Bananas?
4: Oh, you know, them crybabies would never go for that, of course.
1: Oh, the players make too much money to do it. But I'm saying you could, in a different time, you could do it, right? When the money wasn't outrageous, the guys would want to do it. I bet you there's some guys that would do it anyway just for fun.
4: Yeah. Some guys do for fun, but anyways, it's such a conundrum. Like I said, it's really bad. And you know, I'm a baseball guy, of course. And I'm telling you, like, next year I'm going to be watching the Dunedin Blue Jays and or the Titans from here from Ottawa playing games because of everybody's going to cry about it. So you know,
1: Safe travels.
4: I'm going to call you from another place. Far away.
1: Call me. Thank you. Be safe. All right, the great Dominican Mike, friend of the show, met him at the Charleston meet and greet we did in South Carolina a few years back. Very nice man. He came via Florida. He lives part of the year in Arizona, part in Florida. He flew up to hang out with us. Let's welcome in our contestants. What do we got here for Maller's Mountain of Money? We have Slug in Vegas, going to be one of our contestants. Hello, Slug. What's up? The king of mashed potatoes. Hello, Slug.
5: What's up? You got the master recipe, right?
1: I do. I thank you for that. I have not made it yet, but I do have the recipe, so I need to get on that because I did harass you.
5: What? You know who else just had it the other night?
1: Who's that?
5: Kirk Cousins.
1: Oh, really? He came by. That's cool. Yeah, nice.
5: Unfortunately, no jabroni that I worked with even recognized him.
1: Well, he does look like a regular. He looks like a tourist, probably.
5: So you think that the VIP chit that said Cousins would give it away, but apparently it didn't.
1: Not sports people.
5: No.
1: You work with
5: not a lot of people.
1: I got you. All right, well, who would you like to partner with, Slug? You got me, Coop, or Lorena?
5: I've got to go with the master.
1: All right, we're in it. Very good. Lorena, pick 1, 2, or 3, Lorena.
6: Number 1.
1: All right, you have picked Brian in Minneapolis. Hello, Brian. Welcome.
7: Hi, how you guys doing?
1: What's going on, Brian? Welcome to the show. Good to have you here. What do you do in the Twin Cities, real quick?
7: I'm the demolition. I'm the demo
1: guy. Oh, the demo man. I got you. All right, well, who do you want to partner up with?
7: Coop.
1: Bad choice.
3: Good choice.
1: Bad choice. Aww, bad choice.
6: Yeah. Out again.
3: All right, gentlemen.
7: That's
3: this
7: winning
3: is
7: a recipe right there.
1: No, it's not.
3: That's what it is.
1: It's a loser's recipe.
3: I've won like the last 5 weeks in a row.
1: Slug makes the greatest mashed potatoes.
3: Mallard's Mountain of Money, the Paul Simon edition. He turns 85 years old today.
1: Oh, happy birthday.
3: Categories are The Sound of Silence, Bridge Over Troubled Water, The Boxer, and Homeward Bound. Slug, which category would you like?
5: The first one.
3: The Sound of Silence.
5: Yeah, that one.
3: All right. Brian, you got the Bridge Over Troubled Water, The Boxer, or Homeward Bound?
7: The Boxer.
3: All right.
1: All right, everyone, hold on. We'll have Mallard's Mountain of Money in its entirety. We'll get to that, and we will do it next. However, it's the B Block. What hour is
5: number
1: this one?
5: Three.
1: All right. 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
15: And this is what really made Ditka and made everything, is that he coached the most legendary team in the history of the NFL. There is no team more legendary than the 85 Bears. You say 85 Bears to anybody, they know exactly what you're talking about. They have a picture in their mind, whether it's the Super Bowl shuffle or the fridge scoring a touchdown or Walter Payton or McMahon in the headband or Ditka yelling at the report, whatever it is. The 85 Bears were the individual team, the most legendary team in the history of the game. No slight to any other great teams, right? I could say, hey, 99 Rams. Oh, yeah, greatest show on turf. Yeah, it's great. And most people know that. I could say 2000 Ravens. Hey, maybe the second best defense single season all time. Oh, yeah, 2000 Ravens, right? The Jets Super Bowl team in 69 that changed the NFL because they won. Yeah, you remember some of that, and you remember certain things of it. Oh, yeah, I remember Kurt Warner, and I remember Ray Lewis. But you say 85 Bears, and not even just if you're a certain age, because if you grow up any kind of football fan, you have had the 85 Bears rammed down your throat since you've been old enough to say Bears, Bears. The 85 Bears are the most legendary team in NFL history, and it was all Ditka. You know, he didn't get along with his defensive coordinator. Didn't matter. A lot of players didn't like each other. Didn't matter. They didn't score a lot of points through the air. Didn't matter. Best defense any of us have ever seen. Physical, fun, the way they would talk. They were so...
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18: Wow. Marvin Harrison Jr. III got traded over the weekend. By the way, some bad reporting. Because it was, yeah, he's going to get traded. 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I don't know, but he's going to get traded. Okay. And then all of a sudden you had, well, is he going to the Colts? And then the Colts reporter said, no, I'm not going here. And is he going to Kansas City? And Kansas City reporter, no, he's not going here. Is he going to be reunited with C.J. Stroud? And then all of a sudden that happened. 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I've said it before. 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You're supposed to play football. You're good at football. Do you love it? Is something going to change with him because he's there with C.J. 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
15: If it's true for Major League Baseball, it's true for the WNBA as well. You got to reseed, right? You have to reseed. You have to. When you saw the upsets and the fact that the Valkyries had to play the Aces, right? When you have to go 1-3 and the other one, you're talking about teams that finished in the latter half of the league. Yeah, you know what? There's a reason why you play the regular season, and it's not to, oh, hey, we lucked into that we had a huge upset that the Liberty were able to knock off the Lynx and everybody thought was going to roll in. I think you need to have reseeding there because you need to have the regular season mean something because, look, the Valkyries rode to the finals, hell of a lot more difficult than the Dream, who says, hey, okay, well, we had to win our first round, but that was against a team that was just as good as we were. Now, we get to play a really low seed.
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2: Good Lord, that's a lot of money.
1: Do you have what it takes to get to the top? Probably not.
0: All right, right to it. Slug, are you ready? This is the Paul Simon edition. You picked the Sound of Silence, I believe, yes?
3: Yes, sir.
0: All right. I'm with Slug. Coop is with Brian, the demo guy from Minnesota. All right, these athletes let their play do the talking for them. 45 seconds on the clock. We need the first and last name. Slug from Vegas. We're on our way, and go. Japanese star for the Dodgers who's not playing well now.
3: Shohei Ohtani.
0: Yes. The star of the Denver Nuggets. He loves horses and won a bunch of MVPs.
3: Nikola Jokic.
0: Yes. All right. Star, the Claw. He was with the Clippers. He got in trouble with the salary.
3: Why loser Leonard.
0: Yes. Greatest wide receiver in Arizona Cardinals history.
3: Larry Fitzgerald.
0: Yes. Fear the Fro with the Pistons back in the early 2000s. Center for the Detroit Pistons.
3: Ben Wallace.
0: Yes. Greatest defensive shortstop for the Cleveland Indians. Played with the Seattle Mariners. From Venezuela.
3: Carlos Baerga.
0: No.
3: All right.
0: Washington Nationals legend. Played with the Angels. Second baseman. Won the World Series of...
3: I'm sorry.
4: 160.
0: It was Howie Kendrick and Omar Vizquel. Omar Vizquel was...
3: I should have got Vizquel. I didn't.
0: All right. Go ahead. Cool.
5: All right, Brian. We've got the boxer. These athletes never hesitate to throw hands. Are you ready?
6: I'm ready.
5: All right. 45 seconds. Let's begin. Long time of warrior. He kicks people in the balls.
6: Raymond Green.
5: Yes. All right. This guy's a wide receiver for the Giants. He just got let go. Had the one-handed catch.
6: Odell Beckham Jr.
5: Yes. This guy's nickname was the Worm. He was like the enforcer on the Bulls.
6: Dennis Rodman.
5: Yes. This guy is on the San Diego Padres. He started his career with the Baltimore Orioles. Third baseman.
6: I pass.
5: All right. This guy was the wide receiver for the Carolina Panthers, their best wide receiver of all time.
6: Steve Smith.
5: Yes. This guy was a cornerback for the Patriots and the Broncos. He snatched the chain off Michael Crabtree.
0: Oh. All right. What was that?
4: 120.
5: 120.
0: All right, you're up again.
3: Steve Smith, junior.
5: Yeah.
0: Well, all right, go ahead, Coop. What do you want?

0: All right, Brian, do you want Bridge Over Troubled Water or Homeward Bound?
1: Homeward Bound.
0: All right, these athletes all return home to play for their hometown team. 45 seconds, let's begin. The King from Cleveland.
1: LeBron James.
0: Yes. Beast Mode, running back for the Seattle Seahawks.
1: Marshawn Lynch.
0: Yes. The all-time hit king for the Cincinnati Reds.
1: Pete Rose.
0: Yes. The Rocket, pitcher for the Yankees and the Astros.
1: Roger Clemens.
0: Yes. This guy was the Glide. He played for the Trailblazers and the Houston Rockets.
1: Clyde Drexler.
0: Yes. This guy was a slugger for the Cleveland Indians. He played for the White Sox also. Big white guy.
1: Jim Tomey.
0: Yes. This guy was a Laker. He has like a female's name. long hair in the 70s.
2: No chance.
0: No.
2: No chance.
0: Gail Goodrich, but good job. Good job.
3: All right.
4: What's 360.
3: This? All right, here we go. Slug, Bridge Over Troubled Waters. These athletes are all considered great teammates. Are you ready, Slug?
5: Yes.
3: All right, here we go. 45 seconds. Greatest quarterback in Saints history.
5: Drew Brees.
3: Yes. Big Poppy for the Red Sox.
5: Yes, I'm drunk.
3: Somebody turn down the radio. What else do we have? The star for the San Antonio Spurs after David Robinson, the center.
5: Big fundamental, Tim Duncan.
3: Yes. The guy for the Phillies, white guy for the Phillies, hits all the home runs. He played for the Red Sox and the Cubs, came up with the Cubs. Big.
5: Go next.
3: All right. Great, longest tenured Royal of all time. Dominican catcher, he's still with...
5: No chance.
3: All right. A guard from UCLA, played for the Celtics, won a championship with the Bucks, I believe, as well. In the NBA right now, defensive star guard. No?
0: Oh, that's too bad.
5: I fizzled out.
3: Slug, you didn't get Salvador
0: Good job,
3: Perez.
0: Brian.
3: Drew Holiday. Kyle Schwarber. 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
10: Stubber. Oh, yeah. Go defend your Bears.
11: And shouts out to Mike Dicka, by the way, man. Yeah. Much love, respect to the Dicka family.
12: Yeah.
11: West PA guy.
12: Bear fans, I think, were under this illusion that the two games they won against Green Bay last year were just, hey, Bears football's back. No, those were epic collapses by Green Bay, more so than they were epic comebacks by the Bears. And this idea that the Bears would the point spread never made any sense to me. You have a backup quarterback going into Green Bay and the Bears were favored. It was preposterous. And then once the game started, Green Bay dominated them. That was not close at any point throughout. They got outplayed, outcoached, out-physicaled,

0: out everything. And for Ben Johnson, we could say everything you want about all the good things he's done there. He has struggled against divisional opponents. I think he's 2-6 or 2-7 so far against division games against teams there in the North. And I just, that was a really, really, really ugly loss for Chicago. But that's probably how those other games should have gone last year if Green Bay didn't gag them away late. And no, Micah,
1: you don't have to live in that, though. I mean, they don't have their quarterback right now. And sometimes you can get through games. Eagles.
0: Why were they? That made no sense.
1: I don't know why they were favored.
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12: The Milwaukee Brewers lead 2-0 in the NL Championship Series after beating the Dodgers 7-4. Milwaukee trailed 4-3 in the fifth inning. The Dodger offense finished 3-for-28. William Contreras of the Brewers had 3 hits and 3 RBIs. The Dodgers, with runners in scoring position, went 0-for-4. They're now 2-for-26 in the playoffs in that situation. Cleveland took the opener of the ALCS at top-seeded Tampa Bay 7-3. That game was tied 2-2 in the eighth. Chase DeLauder, 3 hits, 3 runs scored, including a solo homer. What a Monday Night Football matchup. Buffalo in overtime beat the Rams in L.A. 37-34. Quarterback Josh Allen with 10 carries, 121 yards and a TD. Puka Nacua of the Rams in the loss. 17 receptions, 138 yards and a touchdown. He was targeted 24 times. I'm Steve DeSager.
2: 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Big Ben Maller.
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17: We have now reached the point in professional sports where you are not allowed to criticize any of your players. 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Also got this, I think it was Justin in Cincinnati, possibly just Josh. It might have been Milkman in Colorado or Jay Scoop. They all said, hey, what about DraftKings? 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The crown is yours. And it was Helmet Man. We haven't heard from Helmet Man in a while. Hope he's all right. And Mouthwash Mike, who said, can you tell me about that Fox One thing? I said, sure, why not? We'll do it. There's no time like October. The NLCS is here, streaming live on Fox One. The back-to-back and belly-to-belly World Series champion Dodgers take on the top-seeded Brewers in an NLCS rematch. One series from the World Series. Stream the MLB postseason live on Fox One. I'd like to alert all the affiliates. More live reads coming. And we now pause the live reads to talk. We apologize. We'll get back to the live reads. I know that's what you tuned in for. All right, so our lead this hour, we'll get to the lead, actually. I want to start by saying we had a wackadoodle Monday night football game that ended in overtime. The Bills get a three-point win over the Rams as Buffalo tried to give the game to the Rams in overtime. James Cook, fumble, bug on the rug. And the Rams got down into field goal range, and their idiot kicker missed the field goal, while the idiot kicker for the Buffalo Bills did not miss the field goal, and Buffalo wins by 3 points. Josh Allen had been 0-7 in overtime in his career, finally gets a win. He completed 12 passes. The Bills had more penalties than Josh Allen completed passes, and they still won a game. That is not a well-coached team. Now, the Bills Mafia will not admit that, because they like their team, obviously, and they don't want to admit we downgraded at coach. But that is exactly what has happened there. They had more penalties than Josh Allen completions, fumbled the ball, giving the Rams a field goal opportunity. The media is crediting the Bills with a block. If you saw the kick would have missed anyway. It was shanked so far off to the side, it was ridiculous. So the Bills are 4-1. They're not a good 4-1 team. The Rams are 2-3. It should be 3-2. NFL gave the Broncos a game. Remember that. So that's where we are as far as those teams are concerned. The Dodgers lost. Brewers win. So Milwaukee's a couple wins away from the World Series. And the Cleveland Bridges, the team named after a bridge, because you people couldn't handle the Indians. So they have won game one of the ALCS. So we are 3 wins away by the team formerly known as the Indians, and just a couple wins away by a team promoting alcohol that hasn't been canceled yet from having that matchup in the World Series. But our lead this hour from D.C. Now, we started by saying we're at the point in the industrial complex of sports that the younger generation of our athletes have been so coddled, so babied, that they can't be criticized by coaches. Now, I understand my generation, the coaches used to rip players all the time. But these guys are so soft, they can't handle it. The latest example is the fallout from D.C., the royal F-up by the team formerly known as the Redskins. Now, if you have not been following this, it is the story of the week in the NFL. So Dan Quinn, medicine man, the coach of the Washington football team, attempted yet again to accept responsibility for the clock management fiasco in that tie game against the Giants. The Commanders dropped to 1-3-1. And a lot of questions about whether or not Dan Quinn will be sent out on a long walk off a short pier and say bye-bye to him. Well, it didn't happen on Monday. If it was going to happen, you'd think it would happen on Monday. So Washington reached the Giant 24-yard line. So they got the ball all the way down. Cam Scataboo had a brain fart for the Giants, and then Washington got down to the 24-yard line. 50 seconds remaining. And then 50 seconds remaining in the game. And they wasted some time futzing around, making some substitutions. Jaden Daniels snapped the ball with 12 seconds left. No timeouts, 12 seconds left. He scrambled and picked up maybe a yard or two and then was tackled in bounds. Uh-oh, spaghetti-o! Yeah, Washington unable to spike the ball because of Jaden Daniels' mistake, and they did not even get a field goal opportunity up, a very makeable chip shot field goal for an NFL team. And Quinn claimed that David Blau called the play. That's his offensive coordinator. He insisted, it starts with me, he said. Quinn met with the owner, Josh Harris. That must have been a fun conversation. He admitted that no one is pleased by what happened at the end of the game. Again, nobody I saw on the coaching staff, certainly not Dan Quinn, saying, hey, wait a minute, my quarterback effed up. That's my quarterback. My quarterback effed up. That didn't happen. So that's a good jumping off point. Let us discuss the question. Does Coach Dan Quinn, taking responsibility for the Washington football team's Keystone Cops Act, work for you? So I got Flavor Flav. We've got Oogie Boogie and Baywatch. And we'll mix and match all these together, and we're going to have a little jambalaya for Benjamin. We'll have the Baba Ganoush, and then we're going to have some Gabagool. And that is how we're going to do it. So first of all, Dan Quinn saying, hey, I'm the guy, blame me, or some version of that, is the most predictable thing in football. It is the way of the world. I watched a bunch of football on Sunday and Monday, and I saw a bunch of people F up, players F up. I did not see one coach say, hey, that guy screwed up. But yet I witnessed a bunch of players effing up. And the reason is because this generation can't handle it. Bunch of softies. Can't handle criticism. Can't do it. You'll lose the players. So the coach jumps on the grenade. That's what the coach has to do. Jump on the grenade. The star quarterback, meanwhile, gets escorted out of the building, surrounded by a bunch of beefy meathead security guys without a scratch. That is the way of the world that we live in today watching sports. And so congratulations to Dan Quinn. You've got a little side hustle. You're working as a human shield. Way to go. Congratulations, Dan-O. Outstanding. You have successfully completed the NFL head coaching course in Falling on the Sword 101, NFL coaching guide. And you know what this is? It's reputation protection is what it is. Daniels, Jaden Daniels, is the face of the franchise, which ain't going very well right now. The Commanders are not interested in having that face of the franchise covered in cooties. They don't want those cooties. So this is the NFL. I don't think it's Pop Warner. I don't think it's Pop Warner. And yet these guys are treated like, wait a minute, we can't have this guy called out for what he did. Bad job by him, but we can't say that publicly. And so apparently Jaden Daniels, the quarterback in Washington, he needs one of those giant oversized countdown clocks. We have a lot of clocks here in the studio. We can give him one of the clocks that we have if he wants. We'll make a little side deal for a nominal fee. He can get one of the giant sized clocks here. But he can get one even bigger than that. The game show side, they have a lot of those on the game shows, those big countdown clocks. And otherwise, the Commanders, if they're looking for some help, teams are starting to fire coaches and hire other coaches, and so why not go out if you're Washington and hire Flavor Flav and bring him in, right? The quarterback coach, he always is ready to go. At least somebody then in the organization, someone would understand the importance of a clock. He's always got the clock. He's a great hype man too. All right, now, secondly, to the broadcast booth, now, I did not have the audio up on San Francisco's win over Seattle.
0: However, this became a thing. It was the America's Game of the Week on Fox, and Tom Brady causing outrage. What did Tom Brady do? He talked. Tom Brady talked. How dare him? So the controversy is over perceived criticism Brady gave to Sam Darnold. What? Yeah, so Darnold going head-to-head in that matchup with Brock Purdy, and Darnold had a standard Sam Darnold game. He sucked. Not very good. That's a fluke last year. Seahawks fans are starting to realize that. Sam Darnold had two interceptions in that game, one touchdown, just mediocre, less than 200 yards passing for Sam Darnold. But that's not even the story. So the story was, during the broadcast, Dre Greenlaw, defensive star of the team from San Francisco. So Dre Greenlaw drew a 15-yard penalty. He had hit Sam Darnold near the sideline. The Brady defended Dre Greenlaw, saying, quote, "I don't think that's an illegal hit at all." Added that Darnold had the acting, and he was acting, Sam Darnold, in that particular play. Okay. So that triggered accusations that there's a personal vendetta, that Brady has it out for Sam Darnold. And there were reports claiming that Tom Brady, when he was running the Raiders, still is, as the bit owner of the Raiders, even though he runs the whole team because Mark Davis has no idea what he's doing. So he opposed the signing of Sam Darnold. Otherwise, Darnold would have been with the Raiders in 2025. Now, Seattle ultimately gave Sam Darnold $100 million. Eventually, they'll regret that. They don't regret it right now, but they will. So the question, did Tom Brady criticize his criticism of Sam Darnold cross the line? Did Tom Brady's criticism of Sam Darnold cross the line into a personal vendetta? So on this one, I'm giving it some side eye. And the reason I'm giving it some side eye is because these social media dingleberries who are, I know what they're doing, they're engagement farming and all that, and I'm falling for the trap. They're so desperate for controversy, they make it up even when there's no controversy. This is manufactured. This blood feud is manufactured. I don't doubt that Tom Brady didn't like Sam Darnold as a quarterback. Why would he? Darnold's not very good. Having been critical over the years of Tom Brady, we have taken our shots at Tom Brady as a broadcaster. I am with Tom Brady on this one. I stand with Tommy. I do. Darnold went down like on this particular play that Brady said he was acting. So Darnold went down like somebody unplugged the inflatable Halloween Oogie Boogie decoration in the front lawn. They just unplugged it, and then what happened? That's not good. And so Brady reviewed the acting performance. He saw it. He commented on it. And he gave it two thumbs down. Now, naturally, those that are looking for something to be upset about were annoyed. And they gave Tom Brady, instead of two thumbs down, they gave Tom Brady two middle fingers up in the air everywhere. The bird is the word. The bird, bird, bird, bird, bird, bird, bird is the word. Just like that. And breaking news, NFL analyst gives opinion about quarterback that isn't positive. Uh-oh. Yeah, I know. I know. It's crazy. More on this shocking development. Video at 11. We'll have video at 11 for that. So apparently the job description as an NFL commentator, if you look at it and read the fine print, the minutia at the bottom of the contract, the job description includes being the quarterback's emotional support animal. And again, we have taken our shots at Tom Brady. He has deserved them. I thought this clip, which I didn't see live, I had the audio down because these guys usually annoy me, all these broadcasters, so I usually have the audio down. There's only a few that I'll listen to, Kevin Harlan, Kenny Albert, people like that. But you know, most of these games, Joe Davis, audio off. Tom Brady, audio off. That's usually how I do it. So, but I had it on the replay, on the clips online that were going around. So I looked at that and I was like, okay, fine. So he's got a doctorate. The reason I would value Brady on this is he's got a doctorate from his days with the Patriots. He's got a doctorate in quarterback theater, a real thespian. He graduated from the University of Belichick, embellishing calls and all that stuff. He's a Hall of Famer and Tom Brady, a Academy Award nominee for his ability to embellish. Floppy McFlop, the old flopperoo there. But heaven forbid a TV analyst
17: goes out and says, wait a minute, that's not good. That's bad acting. You got to coddle these fragile egos, just like the egos, just like the coaches, and that's the way it goes. All right, final thought, shake up in Jerry's world. Did the Dallas Cowboys fire Shoddy? No. Did the Dallas Cowboys replace their defensive coordinator who appears to be in over his head? No. Would have led the show with that. However, the Cowboys did make a change. They have hired veteran NFL journeyman vagabond coach Mike Pettine as a senior defensive assistant. Who? Cowboys know their defense blows. There she blows. And so they've made a change. Cowboys head coach Brian Schottenheimer announcing Pettine's hiring at a soiree with the media after the game on Sunday, the following day. Now, the Cowboys making this change. Pettine had worked with Schottenheimer. They were together with the Jets coaching staff years ago. Pettine served as a defensive coordinator for the Jets. He was also the Bills' defensive coordinator. He was even the head coach of the Cleveland Browns. Nobody remembers that because you don't learn the name of the coach of the Browns. It's a temp job. Don't waste space in your brain worried about the coach of the Browns. They don't last very long. All right, here's the question. So how are you interpreting the Cowboys' decision to bring in former Cleveland Browns head coach Mike Pettine to try to save the defense? All right, so it's pretty clear here. You don't have to be some highfalutin NFL guru. It's pretty clear that you don't hire a veteran defensive coach in the month of October, just a few weeks away from Halloween, because everything is going swimmingly. You don't do it. At 2-3, the Cowboys are currently ranked 26th in points and 31st in yards allowed. I didn't play in the NFL. I'm told that's not good. And Jerry Jones, not a happy camper. You know, his rich friends, the aristocrats he hangs out with, they don't want to watch a bad Cowboy team. And Jerry wants to wine and dine these people. What's wrong with you? You can't embarrass Jerry. What's wrong? So they're embarrassed. The defensive coordinator, who they propped up as the genius, a prodigy from the Philadelphia Eagles coaching staff, Christian Parker, is drowning, capital D, drowning right now. And Shoddy just hired David Hasselhoff from Baywatch to try to drag his ass out. And rather than firing Christian Parker, which is what used to happen, coach isn't doing the job, you fire the coach. Rather than do that, Brian Schottenheimer went with the hire a friend strategy, because that always works. Let's hire a friend. Human Resources on line two. So Human Resources stepped in and decided, let's make a special event here. Let's have bring your buddy to work day at Jerry's World. Bring your buddy to work day at Jerry's World. And so they brought in Mike Pettine. Everyone knows Mike Pettine. He's everyone's friend. He's coached here, there, and everywhere around the NFL. And they overlapped, as we said, together. These guys all know each other from different stops around the NFL circuit. And Human Resources are like, hey, we'll just make this all work. Why not? Bring your friend to work. It's a wonderful thing. And Christian Parker, he clearly can't fix this himself. Otherwise, they wouldn't have made this move. And so somebody better hand Mike Pettine, the new defensive assistant, a mop, a bucket, and a hazmat suit to clean up the mess they have in Dallas with that defense. And same old story, year after year after year. It's the NFL's version of bringing in a substitute teacher because the regular teacher completely lost control of the classroom, so you got to bring in somebody else. It is the Ben Maller Show. We'll take your calls, comments, the whole thing, 877-99 on Fox. We did have some post-game fisticuffs. Long after the game ended, the Rams and Bills, Bradley Chubb got punched, got a wallop from one of the Rams players, one of the offensive linemen for the Rams who played like crap. So, of course, he punched Bradley Chubb, and that's that. It is the Ben Maller Show again, 877-99 on Fox. There's a line open for the first time in many, many hours, 877-996-6369. Also on X, at Ben Maller.
0: usually slows down around here on X. So if you want to pick up the pace on that, you can do it right now and say hello on the X machine at Ben Maller. Straight ahead, fandom gone bad. It involves handcuffs? What? We'll get to that, and we will do it next. However, the live reads continue. It's the

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20: See, well, I mean, anybody can pull up these stats, but my guy, the shot clock, you and the shot clock guy have the same hairdo. 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
20: Yo, they need to make changes, and the Rays are better. It's simple as that. 2018, lost to ALDS. 2019, lost to ALCS. 2020, lost to ALDS. 2021, Yankees lost a wild card. 2022, lost the ALCS. 2023, they missed the playoffs completely. 2024, they lost in the World Series, the Danny G's Dodgers.

0: 2025, lost the ALDS. 2026, lost the ALDS. And nothing has changed. Every Yankees fan predicted that this would happen. The only reason I thought it might be different this year is because of their pitching. Their pitching was so solid and healthy when they needed it. But their bats go cold, and they sort of choke and play under the pressures. And it's real. You know, I think you heard Jazz Chisholm talk about it afterward. He was a little bitter about not starting, but he actually went on to talk about how, you know, the boos don't hurt, but he doesn't see how it makes any sense. It's counterproductive when you should be rooting your players on. Fans are frustrated, man. You know, they haven't won since 2009.
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0: The Ben Maller Show on Fox Sports Radio. We thank you for listening. We know you have options. Not good ones at this time. We're here with you every Monday through Friday. 5 hours. Well, actually, it's 4 hours and then the fifth hour on the weekend. But 4 hours of live overnight radio. You can check that out. And listen to the podcast if you miss any of it. And then you got the fifth hour podcast on the weekend. We're live and local in your eardrums. Doesn't get any more local than that. In your head right now. Now, if you want to be part of the show, 877-99-ON-FOX. That's 877-996-6369. Also on X, at Ben Maller. That's at Ben Maller. You can be part of the program. Lorena is right over there. Can say hello to her. FSR Tech Queen.
1: Hi, Bill.
0: And Kubaloop and a Bronco fan. That's a Bronco fan. Your comments can and will be used against you. Court of Sports Radio. So please act accordingly. Thank you. So wild story out of Atlanta. The Falcons looked for a couple weeks like they were a good team. People got a little excited about that. And reality set up. They lost to a backup quarterback for the Ravens the other day. And that led to this wild story. It's been bouncing around social media. Some Atlanta Falcon fans claiming on social media they intended to get backup quarterback Tua Tagovailoa arrested. Arrest that man after the loss Sunday night to the Baltimore football team. And they were going to cook up some accusations against Tua Tagovailoa.

0: However, it was very vague, and it was, you know, this is one of these dumb things bouncing around social media. But it did pick up some steam as Tua, who hasn't played this year until the game on Sunday, and he, of course, earned the nickname yet again, Tua Turna the Ball Over, yet again there for the Falcons in limited duty. And there is, of course, no crime against Tua other than the crime of bad football. Other than the crime of bad football.
1: Completed all three of his passes.
0: Yes.
1: Just one of them was to the other team.
0: It's unfortunate. So I was happy about that. The Ravens coming back to in that game, and it helped me on Benny versus the Penny. I had a better week this week in Benny versus the Penny. We'll see what happens next week. Let's go to the phones. We go to Minneapolis, Minnesota, the one and only. A man who has put snoring on the map. Let's see, is he awake or not? Hollering James from Minneapolis, Minnesota. Hello, Hollering James.
2: Hey, Ben, I got a fun fact or a fun take.
0: Okay, fun fact. We got a fun fact right now. Fun fact from Hollering James.
3: Ben Haller, fun fact.
2: I do long-lasting snoring. No, I'm not boring. Tammy's trying to reach me. No, I'm not ignoring.
4: I think that was poetry.
0: Not good poetry. Roses are red, violets are blue, and I can do poetry better than you.
2: You can do poetry better than me? I think you're a poet. I don't know it.
0: My fun fact is better. My fun fact is better. You want me to give you? Well, you didn't hear my fun fact. I'll give it again. So Josh Allen had 210 passing yards against the Rams in the Monday night game. How many of those yards, Holler and James, did he have that were not yards after the catch? Meaning he actually completed the pass, no yards after the catch. Out of 210 yards, James, how many of those yards were not yards after the catch?
2: 12.
0: He's actually close. Damn it. The answer is 14. He had 196 of the yards were out. You're supposed to. That was an Eddie Garcia answer. What's wrong with you? Shame on you.
2: Eddie Garcia, I remember Eddie.
0: You do? What do you remember about Eddie? What do you remember? He hated you, by the way. What do you remember?
2: He used to bring pizzazz to your shows.
0: He brought what to the show? What?
2: Eddie used to bring razzmatazz to your show and pizzazz to your show.
0: Hmm. All right. By the way, there is a I did not check this, but there's a somebody sent me a message. Let's see if we can check this. The Sean McVay full post game interview was deleted by the Rams on social media. What are they trying to cover up? What did McVay say? I know he was a little surly after the game. Sean McVay, the Rams coach. I wonder what he said though. Huh. By the way, Puka Nacua, 24 targets in that Monday night game. That is the third most in NFL history. Is that a fun fact, too? I think that is a fun fact.
2: Yeah.
0: Thank you.
3: Fun fact.
0: We've got a lot of fun, James. We're all about the fun. You're not sleeping. That's what's going on. Why? Are you on new meds?
2: I'm on 36 shows in the morning, 36 shows at night.
0: You're just trying to get us to play this song.
2: No, it's not a fright.
4: I wrote you a poem.
0: Oh, you want some poetry, James?
2: Yeah. Come on, Elena.
4: You just inspired me, you know, earlier. So you snore in the morning, you snore at night. If you do it while you're driving, you'll give us a fright. That was good, right?
2: She tried.
4: She tried. But I didn't.
0: It was better than you. Yours was terrible.
2: I think you tried really hard. Lorena, that was your best. Thank you.
0: There you go.
4: I'm glad you enjoyed it.
0: Now, James, your appearance, is it true? I heard your appearance. Is it true, James, that your appearance on the mailbag was a life-changing experience? Is that accurate?
2: I don't know. My appearance on the mailbag scored really, really high at some of the group home members here.
0: Oh, we're doing attention advertisers. We dominate the group home demographic there in the Twin Cities. We kill it.
2: At least it's a place to live, man.
0: That's right. Well, everyone needs a place to live. I'm not knocking you, James. I love you, man. You know that. We're pals. Me and you, we go way back, me and you, James.
2: Yeah, we go way back. Do you remember from the meet and greet?
0: Yes, I remember you. You made me walk over to your side of the thing because you wouldn't get out of the booth.
2: I couldn't fit on the booth. Remember, I told you how big and fat I was? But yeah, I have lost weight since then.
0: Okay,
2: man.
0: Oh, really?
4: How big and fat are you?
2: I've lost weight.
0: Congratulations, that's good.
4: How big and fat are you?
2: I go about 236 now.
4: Oh, that's not bad.
0: Yeah, he's 3 feet tall, though. That's the problem.
4: Oh, okay. So, like Danny DeVito.
0: Problematic, but yeah.
2: Why? Yeah, I don't know about Danny DeVito, but I'm drinking more water and eating less food.
0: He actually has to wear a shirt that says wide load, James, when he leaves his house. It has to say wide load. Yes, all right. Thank you. I'm going to go, James. Thank you. It's not you. It's you.
2: Hey, man, God bless you.
0: All right. Thank you. All right. Go away. There you go. Let's say hello to Mike the Leprechaun. Coming up in a few minutes, we have Sight the Bite, the great sports radio mystery, Sight the Bite. Hello, Mike the Leprechaun. Welcome. By the way, Late Night Drug Tester writes in, says if the Cowboys want some change, they should hire the embarrassing guy. All the yes men around, Jerry Jones has done anything, hasn't done anything in decades, he says. So they should hire the embarrassing guy. Yes, what's going on? Mike the Leprechaun. Mike the Leprechaun. Hello.
5: I have a fun fact.
0: We've done the fun fact thing.
5: Adam Vinatieri is not in the Patriots Hall of Fame, but they put up a statue for him on Sunday.
0: He got a statue?
5: A bust.
0: A bust? What kind of bust?
5: Yes, a bust of his head. What do you mean?
0: Well, that's from the Hall of Fame, isn't that? They did that at the Hall of Fame. That's not a Patriot thing. So it's the Hall of Fame.
5: I'm going to ask Lorena a question. Her famous jazz hands, is she taking out after Johnny Hartman? He's the most famous jazz hands person of all time.
0: Lorena has no idea who that is.
4: No, I definitely do it off of my favorite movie, Bring It On, when they are learning jazz fingers.
5: And Chicago? They do it in Chicago?
4: No, that's not what I said. That's definitely not what I said.
5: I know, but they also do it in Chicago.
4: Okay, but I didn't mention Chicago.
5: Clean out your ears. Anyway.
0: Wow. Tough crowd.
5: There's negative advertising here in the airways in New England.
0: Yeah, what is the negative advertising?
5: Marcel, he's putting all these negative.
0: Oh, that's right. We're supposed to do that tomorrow, right? Tomorrow's the big fight. You and
5: supposedly
0: Mike the Leprechaun and Marcel, and that'll be the
5: he doesn't even
0: verbal
5: know who his agent is. It's Jay Scoop, but he calls him Jay Cream or something. Anyway,
0: now Jay Scoop did reach out to me. Jay's very busy. Yeah. He's gone back to get his education, so he's working on that. He listens to the podcast, but he did tell me. He said he is not training Marcel. That was a false report.
5: Yes.
0: That is a false report.
5: On the chat. Yes. Yeah, he did tell me that too. And there's another happy leprechaun in the world. It's the Notre Dame leprechaun. The number two in the country. Unbeaten.
0: Okay. Nobody cares about that. All right.
5: Knock, knock.
0: No. We're good. Thank you.
5: Knock.
0: All right.
5: No joke.
0: We gotta go. Thank you. All right. There you go. There he is. The one and only Mike the Leprechaun. So. Interesting hour of calls here. Interesting hour. It's out there. Steve from Boston wrote in. He wanted me to mention Tom Brady's watch. What do you want me to do, Steve? He wears a expensive watch every week. It's an FU to the people who watch. It's I'm rich, you're not. What do you want me to do with it? Every week he's wearing some ridiculous watch that's worth more money than I'm worth and you're worth. I don't know what you want me to do, Steve. I mean, that's his thing. He's a watch guy. The watch thing is one of those fascinating rich guy, poor guy things where rich guys wear watches, poor guys wear watches. Poor guys wear watches because they need to tell time. Rich guys like Tom Brady wear watches so they can F with poor people and say, look how rich I am. I have a watch that is worth more than your house. Look at my watch. Do you think he pays for any of this stuff? He's probably not, right? I'm assuming he's famous enough. That's one thing I learned years ago. When you're rich enough and famous, well, not even rich enough, when you're famous enough, people just give you stuff.
1: It's if you ever want to steal anything, best bang for your buck right there.
0: What's that?
1: A watch.
0: A watch?
1: Yeah.
0: It's easy to sell?
1: I mean, if you
0: pawn it?
1: Yeah.
0: Know the right people?
1: Yeah.
0: Have you ever stolen a watch?
1: No, never.
0: You have not. Have you thought about stealing a watch?
1: Yes, absolutely.
0: You have thought about that.
1: Yeah.
0: You've played poker with people that have really expensive Rolex watches?
1: I've seen a TV show where they talk about how much these like really expensive watches are, and it just blows my mind that people walk around with that amount of money just on their wrist. Or and then if you have like a ton of money, you don't even wear them. They're just in a drawer in your house.
0: Oh, yeah. Well, that's like, I remember Phil Jackson, the old basketball coach, when he coached the Lakers, when they were winning, Phil used to bitch to us. He said, these rings, you can't wear them. And he was like, when I won with the Knicks, we had a ring we could wear. Because the rings, the old rings were like class rings you get in high school. And the rings now, you know, for years, have like all these diamonds and all that. But yeah, I mean, I don't know what you want me to do. I mean, I know you love your Tom Brady, Steve, but I don't know what you want me to do with that. I mean, it's a rich guy. He wears expensive watches. That's what rich people do. I'm not a watch person. I agree with Coop. If I had a lot of money, if they ever paid me daytime radio money instead of nighttime radio money, I would not, you know, spend my money on jewelry. I would be like Ocho Cinco. Didn't he buy all that fake jewelry, the costume jewelry?
1: Yeah,
0: I believe he did. You know, people don't know. And the only people that know what's real and fake are a-holes. So who cares if a-holes know that it's fake? They're a-holes. So everyone else is like, well, it looks real. It must be real. How great would it be if somebody stole a bunch of costume jewelry and then they ran away and wait a minute, it's costume jewelry. Holy crap, what did I do? Anyway, it is the Ben Maller Show as we are pressing on. Cite the Bite, the great sports radio mystery. We'll get to that. We will do it next. However, it is the B Block, and one more time, we go to the Lorena Theater in Sherman Oaks.
4: Number four.
0: Oh, changed it up there. Look at that. Different beat, different rhythm. Well, the football season is heating up. 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
12: Against the Bears without Caleb Williams?
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15: 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We all know this. The Niners have old guys that get beat up. They've become incredibly over-reliant on Christian McCaffrey, who had 413 touches last year, a career high. And it's like, okay, guys, he gets banged up. Give McCaffrey.

0: to break. So Mike Evans has been dialed in day one with Brock Purdy, completely dialed in. And here's what I like about Mike Evans. What the Niners do really, really well is scheme stuff open. That's why you're always like, how's Kittle so open? That's what they do better than anybody. They scheme guys open. But Mike Evans, you gotta win mano a mano. You gotta win guy on guy, talent on talent. And Seattle has an answer for everybody. And they didn't have an answer for Mike Evans.
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2: What week does Harbaugh go on the hot seat?
3: Everything that could go wrong went wrong. And it's just Justin Herbert, this is the worst he's looked in his career. And I don't know if it's because he's got his mind on other things, and I don't blame him, because I'd have my mind on the solar system too. But it just feels like we're at the point now to where I don't know where they're getting a win. And they're in a really, really bad spot. And Harbaugh doesn't strike me as a guy who's going to make changes on his staff midseason.
2: How are you going to make changes right now?
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1: Two pros, LeVar Arrington, Brady Quinn, and a cup of Joe, Jonas Knox. 6 a.m. Eastern, 3 a.m. Pacific on Fox Sports Radio.
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2: I want
0: to
2: win.
0: Play it again, play.
2: I want to win.
0: Someone from sports the last 7 to 10 days who apparently wants to win. Play it again.
2: I want
0: to
2: win.
0: You know who that is? I say caller 5 will get it. Lorena?
3: Caller 4.
0: What? You've changed your ways.
3: I did.
0: Kubaloo.
4: Caller number 5.
0: Caller 5. All right. One more time. One more time.
2: I want to win.
0: Anyone get it right? Let's go to the phones. In the leadoff chair, we have Aaron in Minnesota. Aaron, you're on Cite the Bite, the great sports radio mystery. Who is it, Aaron?
5: That's got to be former Minnesota Twins pitcher Scott Erickson.
0: Oh, Scott Erickson. Who was he married to Lisa Guerrero? I used to work with a media woman, a sideline reporter. All right. Hollering James called back for some reason. James, it's Cite the Bite, the great sports radio mystery. Who is it, Hollering James?
6: Is that Vikings head coach Kevin O'Connell?
0: Is that the that is not the Minnesota Vikings head coach. Time for our first clue. And here it is. His mom started her own team because Little League baseball coaches refused to accept her son, apparently. All right. Caller 3. The Pizza Papa. If you know who this is, 877-99 on Fox. Pizza Papa, you are caller number 3, Pizza Papa.
7: Good morning, Ben. Was that Bert Campanaris?
0: Well, that's a relevant name. Is it Bert Campanaris? Didn't he just go 0-4 the other day, Pizza Papa?
7: He did. He did indeed.
0: Yeah. All right. Thank you. Hang up on yourself, please. Go away.
7: Bye.
0: All right. Thank you. Let's go to caller 5. Let's see here. Who do we have?
3: No way they're going to get this.
0: Another clue. Only player in MLB history to win the World Series, a Gold Glove, a Silver Slugger, batting title, and MVP in the same season. Coach Russell. Coach Russell. Who is it, Coach Russell?
8: Mookie Betts.
0: He got it right! That's a winner, yeah! Coach Russell! Mookie Betts of the Dodgers! Winner, winner, winner! 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
10: Let's go!
1: must have been busy. But The Odd Couple with Rob Parker and Calvin Washington. We're breaking this down.
2: Every day I'm shuffling.
4: Dak Prescott is after the game in Dallas, walking through the tunnel. He's by himself walking.
10: Yep. And an AT&T employee as he's walking
4: by. Is that what it is? Like but a third party. They don't work for the Cowboys.
11: That's the key.
10: Yes.
11: Let's play it, then we'll talk about it. Go ahead.
10: So basically, he's walking by. It's really quick audio. It's not worth playing. He just says embarrassing as he's walking by. And the death stare Dak gives this guy is the probably biggest breaking neck I've ever seen in my life. He has to have seen, like, I don't even know, Michelle Obama walk by or something. Because he literally turns his head completely.
4: He was really pissed.
10: It was insane. Yeah. So here is Dak Prescott talking about the employee.
12: Not that they're wrong, but the thing was, you know, I don't know, it was an employee, it was a driver, whoever it was. He's free to speak his mind. I just happened to look at him. At that point, you know, he looked away, didn't look, and then when I turned my head back, he said something else. And so that's the part that, you know, just as a man or as just a person, feel free to speak your mind. Just speak it. So don't cower it away from the reaction that you're going to get.
4: I want to jump in first, okay, before you defend that.
11: Well, no, don't go by what you think I'm going to say. I'll say it for one reason.
4: Let me see.
11: There was information that came. Remember, we all thought it was employee,
4: Okay. All I'm going to do is say this. Dak is a rat. Dak is a rat. It wasn't enough. If he really had an issue, he could have stepped to the dude. You know what Dak did? He went and told another Cowboys employee who then went back the way to talk to the guy. That's what makes Dak the rat. He's talking about...
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1: 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If Drake May is going to play like that and the Patriots offense is going to be that good, the Patriots are going to be overwhelming for the remainder of the season. You know the defense is good. Mikey, if you're making a face, I know we don't like to compliment the Patriots, but Drake May is out of his mind the last 2 weeks.
2: He had a really good week against a subpar defense with the Raiders. Most of that has come from their offense. Let's not go overboard the way we went overboard with declaring Drake May dead.
1: Right.
2: 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Okay? 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
9: The Buffalo Bills took the Monday night football matchup over the Rams in LA in overtime, 37-34. Quarterback Josh Allen with 10 carries, 121 yards, and a TD. He had been 0-7 in overtimes in his career. Late in regulation, the two teams scored touchdowns on 6 straight drives. The Rams wound up missing both of their field goal attempts in the game, including a 48-yarder blocked in OT. In the National League Championship Series, top seed Milwaukee is up 2 games to none after beating the Dodgers 7-4. William Contreras with 3 hits, 3 RBIs. The Brewers bullpen with 5 perfect innings, a playoff first. The opener of the ALCS went to Cleveland in a comeback at number 1 seed Tampa Bay 7-3. It was tied 2-2 in the 8th. NHL wins for Buffalo, Ottawa, and for Minnesota, which beat Vegas 4-2. I'm Steve DeSager.
0: To all. It's 2 pros and a cup of Joe.
10: Oh boy, yeah.
0: Jonas Knox.
11: What do you mean funny? Funny how?
0: Brady Quinn.
12: Well, that's brilliant.
0: College football Hall of Famer LeVar Arrington.
13: I love it.
0: It's 2 pros and a cup of Joe.
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0: 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Here's Brady Quinn, LeVar Arrington, and Jonas Knox.

0: And away we go. It's Two Pros and a Cup of Joe here on a Tuesday morning. Fox Sports Radio, LeVar Arrington, Brady Quinn, Jonas Knox with you here. You can't always, as we mentioned to you, listen to this show on the iHeartRadio app. It doesn't matter where you are. It could be overseas. You could be in the States. Doesn't matter. 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If you're listening on the podcast, though, we appreciate you doing so as well. And we are off and running here, and there's no time like October because the NLCS is here, streaming live on Fox One. The back-to-back World Series champion Dodgers take on the top seed of Brewers in an NLCS rematch. One series from the World Series. Stream the MLB postseason live on Fox One. So we had game two of the NLCS last night, and we had a great, great, great game with some sloppy play and some questionable decisions to go along with it in the Bills' victory over the L.A. Rams on Monday Night Football. How we feeling, boys?
1: L.A. football. And, blink.
2: Man, let me tell you, it's hard to go 0 for the weekend. Jonas, you did just that with your picks, man. This week.
1: Dang.
2: Congratulations.
0: Hey, round of applause.
2: It's hard to go undefeated. It's hard to go completely defeated. And you did it, buddy.
0: Can I tell you guys? Thank you. Can I tell you, so I took a different approach going into this season, and what I realized is that, because this is basically the warm-up for the JKS, which you can hear Saturdays 2 to 4 Eastern Time, 11 a.m. to 1 p.m. Pacific Time.
1: Pump it up!
0: So this really is, it's your pat-and-go line, for lack of a better term. All right, and so I look at this as the warm-up for the JKS, and my Knox locks for JKS.
2: No one cares.
0: Ten
2: no
0: and
2: one
0: five.
2: Has any clue what you're talking about.
0: 10-5.
2: No one has
0: season.
2: Any clue what you're talking Knox about.
3: Locks. Did he go 10-5?
0: Lorena, you were there?
3: Lorena, you were there.
4: Yeah, for sure, definitely.
0: Yep.
3: Mm-hmm. What was his picks, Lorena?
4: All the good teams.
3: Okay, there we go. And there goes your credibility further out the window.
4: That was such a good analysis of his pick.
0: If not for the awful Saints, which I don't know what prompted me to take the Saints getting points, but if not for that, it would have been a 3-0 week. But I'll take 2-1. And again, because this was the pregame warm-up for the actual game, it got me ready to go. So, yeah, listen, these picks just sort of fall back.
3: We picked the Bills, didn't we?
2: Yes, we did.
3: Yeah.
2: We were winners.
3: All right.
0: So that being said, I'm kind of caught in between two places when it comes to the Bills, because there's the what's actually taking place on the field, and then the some other power at play, some other, you know, force at play here, because it does seem like, hey, you know, maybe this is just the Bills' year. Josh Allen finally wins an overtime game. Breaks are starting to go their way a little bit. You know, maybe it is the Bills' year. There's something happening here with the Buffalo Bills. And then what I'm watching kicks in, and I go, oh, their defense isn't good. It's not like Josh Allen was all that great through the air last night either. And I just don't know if that's something you can depend on if you plan on going a long way and plan on being back at SoFi Stadium for the Super Bowl in February.
3: That's a good observation. It's not a bad observation
0: at all.
3: Put
0: up, Sticks.
3: Yeah, I mean, their defense was, they have to tighten up. That's too many points. I know everybody always says if there's a guy that can handle it running the ball, it's Josh Allen. But at the same time, people are nervous because of how much he runs the ball. I don't, you know, that doesn't become a reality until it becomes a reality. But as of right now, he looks as though he can handle running the ball when they need him to run the ball. And that
2: it makes me wonder why more guys like him and his size don't do that more. Like, I look at Justin Herbert, I'm like, why are you not doing that? You can't run the ball 10 times a game?
3: I think it's how guys are wired. Josh Allen's wired for the contact. He's wired to get out there in the Serengeti and navigate around lions and tigers and other, you know, hyenas and stuff like that.
0: He just
3: gets out there.
0: Herbert would rather go to space.
3: Well, there you go. Aye, aye, Captain. Beam me up. But Justin Herbert, he's all about that contact, and you know what? I thought it was interesting that they competed at a level where I felt like you could feel the desperation somewhat with the Rams, like trying to win that game. You knew they wanted to win the game. The narrative was about them having to win this game. And Buffalo is always going to be top of mind in terms of this is the team you got to bring your A game with. You want to knock them off. It was a perfect setup for the LA Rams to you know, kind of get back on track. But I don't know whether their defense isn't as good as they need to be right now or not. I still think that this team is really good. They're really good, and it'll be interesting to see how they do when they do play against an upper echelon's AFC team. That's how I see it.
0: I am wondering why the Bills did decide to kick that field goal on second down. Just wondering what that was about. But maybe
2: usually you're doing it in the event that you've got a snap issue, something like that. So you try to give yourself like the chance for if there's any issue. Now, granted, again, you could have done it on a third down, and that would have saved you that opportunity. So I'm not quite sure.
0: There's just some odd decision making.

0: making, you know, it just makes you wonder what's happening here.
1: Well, you think there's a conspiracy there?
0: No. I just was kind of looking at it going, oh, we're doing it now. All right. It was
1: would that have changed the outcome though?
0: No, I just think maybe it would have made the kick a little easier. Maybe you would have gotten it more in close range. And if for whatever reason you miss the kick, there's not as much time on the clock left for the Rams to go back down the field to try and get a kick of their own. The Rams to go down the field and get an opportunity to win the game on another kick try.
1: Rams or the Bills?
0: The Rams. So the Bills kicked the field goal
1: to win the game.
0: And had they missed that, there would have been enough time because they kicked on second down for the Rams to be able to go down the field and try and also win the game afterwards. It just seemed like you could have milked the clock a little more and then maybe run another play, kicked it on third down, it would have set yourself up. Either way, they won the game, and congratulations to them. It just was kind of interesting watching that going, all right, well, I guess we're doing it now then. But, you know, Josh Allen's first win in overtime in his career. Sean McVay on the other side, not happy. Had a little bit of a red ass afterwards and spoke about it.
2: This one is, this is the one, this stings. And it's going to hurt, but we can't afford to let it, we can't let this team beat us twice. And we're going to have to regroup and reset ourselves. And it's been a while since I've been this pissed after a game too. I'm proud of the effort, but none of how I feel is positive other than I'm proud of the resilience, the guts that our team displayed. But there's no, you know, I don't even know what you want to call it. But, you know, congrats to the Bills. And I'm excited about how we freaking move forward.
0: He's real pissed off. Real pissed off. That was a game they felt like they gave away last night.
1: I was going to say this. At the end of regulation, watching the Rams slice through the Bills defense, not even need to use the timeout, drive all the way down, get the touchdown, and then the PAT to tie, I kept thinking to myself, yeah, this is my issue with the Bills. As good as this is of a win, and obviously, you know, went into overtime, you had to wait and kind of see how things are going to play out. Like, I feel like you moved. I keep going back to this. You moved on from Sean McDermott, who is a good defensive coordinator, a good defensive mind, to elevate your offensive coordinator as head coach, which, I mean, I don't know. Maybe Joe Brady was going somewhere. Maybe he wouldn't be there as the Bills head coach had he not been offered that. He could have been somewhere else. But I look at that decision. I say, my question mark about the Bills is still their defense. It's, you know, are you going to be able to win every one of these high scoring games, these tight games that come down to whether or not Josh Allen can, you know, orchestrate a 2-minute drive or put the team on his back and rush 10 times for 120 yards. Like, can you do that every single week? Or can you do that once it matters the most in sudden death in a playoff? There's a portion of that bothers me where the Bills are such a good team, but I don't trust their defense in these end-of-game spots. I just don't. And I think that final drive of regulation for the Rams was exactly why you can't. I don't care if that's, in this case, the Rams last night. It could be the Bengals. It could be the Chiefs, which we've seen before. Like, pick your top team. They're going to have to play at some point, probably in the playoffs. And if I'm a Bills fan, that's the one thing that still bothers me, is the whole scenario of, hey, man, they've even changed the overtime rules for you, where each team gets an opportunity now. That came in large part, you know, due to frustration from the Bills.
0: Yeah, the NFL's done their part. Why can't you do yours?
1: Like at some point, the defense is going to have to start stepping up so those games, it doesn't come to that. I mean, it literally was like Swiss cheese. Matthew Stafford just bing, bing, bing, bing, bing. They didn't have to use a timeout. It was amazing. And I'm sitting there thinking to myself, yeah, that's my one concern for them moving forward. I'm not concerned about Josh Allen, not concerned about the offense, but that defense, they've got to be able to find a way of stepping up, getting a stop versus the better teams.
3: Yeah, I don't disagree, but I don't know. Some teams just win the way that they win. You know, there's generally always been a trade-off. Either you have a really good defense or you have a really good offense, and the offense is either complementary to the defense or the defense is complementary to

0: the offense. Now, they could be better in terms of it being complementary, but it's early in the year. I would say as long as they can stay healthy and as long as Josh Allen can stay healthy, I mean, yeah, it was kind of a shootout, but that's probably as high-powered an offense as they're going to face. I mean, we could give you Kansas City, but, I mean, that's on par. I wouldn't say that. I wouldn't think that there is any offense that's more explosive than the Rams' offense. I mean, potentially, if you look at it comparison-wise. So if they had to deal with a shootout last night and it went to extra rounds to try to figure out who the winner was going to be, they won the game. I feel like that's the biggest question to me is when it's that one-and-done game and you got to get through that game, can they win that game? Because not having your defense be better than what they were last night brings up the question for it. Can they overcome that? But they won the game.
1: And well, yeah, this time around.
0: I'm with you. And listen, that's why, and part why I have them losing to the Vikings in the Super Bowl. But I think this is a team that is good enough to be able to navigate. I really do.
1: It's going to be Buffalo, Minnesota.
2: I'm telling you, if that happens.
1: I think you're going to be right.
2: If that happens, we need you for Radio Row. If we're out there at Radio Row, can we get LeVar a throne? Like, you get to sit on a throne while Brady
0: just
2: and I
0: imagine
2: sit
0: if they won.
2: Table.
0: Like, I was thinking about that the other day. I was like, dang, like, Brady said I might be right. I was like, holy moly. Like, I looked up that. I looked around. Church was like, what are you doing? I was like, I was just having a moment. That's all. You know,
2: I've been working with him for over 10 years. He's never said that about me.
0: How about that?
1: Man. You are the worst at picking games. Like you are like, literally at pretty much anything. Man. I'm just telling you, I'm not saying it to sound like an a-hole in saying this to you, because that's how you're going to try to paint
0: really
1: this picture.
0: Yeah, it's got to be hurtful.
1: And no, this is one of those instances where I wish Lee was here to back me up, because there's been such a long period of time where you would just continually lose. And it's amazing how much you just bounce right up off the mat. Like, you get knocked down and knocked down and knocked down and knocked down and knocked down and knocked down and knocked down again. And you keep getting knocked down, but you keep getting back up.
0: Dang.
2: That's right.
1: It's incredible.
0: Bruised up.
2: That's right.
1: Dude, it's like,
0: bruised
1: you know,
0: and used.
1: Those like, those blow up like stuff things that have like a bunch of sand in the bottom.
2: Oh, yeah.
1: So you hit them.
2: Great, just, man. Yeah, those were awesome.
1: Yeah.
0: They don't bounce back quick enough, though. Do you come up as slow as they do?
1: Sometimes.
2: It depends. Yeah.
0: You know, them inflatables, the ones you blow up with your lungs, they don't come up as quick.
2: That's great.
1: I mean, this.
0: They don't stay down, though.
1: You going 0 for the weekend it's tough to do. Like, it's equally as impressive as going undefeated and winning them all.
0: I would agree with that.
2: Yeah, but again, you know.
1: Like, even if you're trying to lose them all, you can't do it.
2: But again, at 10-5 for Knox Locks.
1: No one cares about Knox's Locks.
2: I would beg to differ.
1: You got to stop, like, schlepping your whole weekend stuff.
2: I sent people to the window 15 times this year. 10 times they came back with cash.
1: Right? Hey, Jonas.
2: That says something.
1: All right. Let me ask you this, okay? When you texted me last night, the update of the ALCS. How did I respond to you?
2: All right, so here, let me just...
1: Because I'd like to say that to you right now.
2: All right, so let me just say what's going on here. All right, I'm trying to get Brady fired up, all right, because, you know, and people don't get offended by this, but growing up, Brady's favorite team was the Indians, all right? They are now the Guardians.
1: Who would get offended by that?
2: All right, well, you never know.
3: Racist.
1: By the way, can I ask this question generally? I don't want to sound like the idiot who's like, oh, I didn't get it. What was so offensive? Was it Chief Wahoo? Is that who offended everyone?
2: Yeah, there was people that weren't thrilled with that. Which,
1: because like the name itself is like, all right, like, is this really hurting
2: people's
1: feelings?
2: Wasn't the Indians the name of your high school team, Bar?
0: It's still the name of it.
2: Yeah. So, yeah, but like, you know,
0: whole life I was an Indian or a cat. Youth league, I was a Brave, a Redskin, and a Chief. High school, I was an Indian. College or middle school, I was a Cougar. College, I was a Nittany Lion. Pros, I was a Redskin.
1: Now you're a Cougar Hunter, you know.
0: I don't know what you're talking about.
2: So here's
0: I have no weapons. So, I'm on no. I'm on. I'm in

0: No hunting grounds.
1: Put the claws down. All right, here's what happened. So I text Brady last night, and
0: with
1: I go,
0: claws down,
1: huh? And I just want to point this out. I text Brady last night, and I go,
0: Coop is the hunter.
1: Indians down 2-0 in the third. He writes back, F you. Okay, so you can see, like, you can clearly see, just good. Just good. Which is one of the great two-word responses you can give anybody.
0: You gave
1: ever
0: the censored
1: words.
0: Version of the message, huh?
1: Just one of the great. And by the way, they did come back and win that game. So congratulations.
2: There you go. That's right. That's what they do.
1: Yeah.
2: That's what they do.
1: Yeah.
2: You know, I think one of the tough parts about it is, actually, I had a buddy who reached out last night. Cause we had, back when I was playing for the Browns, we had gone to a Cleveland, it was Indians back then, an Indians game. And they used to have this, phrase that would say, it's tribe time now.
1: Yes.
2: And for some reason, me and my buddy, and we were in a suite with Kelly Pavlik, the old boxer, and we were getting after it.
1: From
2: absolutely
1: Youngstown.
2: Getting after it. Yeah, that's right. And so we just kept saying, like, tribe time now. It's RU. This is it. Like, we got so excited about that. And I think, from that series, obviously that didn't work out. And that memory, though, I've been very, very frustrated with the fact that we can no longer say tribe time now because they're the Guardians. You know, it's just nothing.
1: You remember
2: really
1: the movie Major League? The one of the show was called, was it Tribe Talk?
2: Yeah.
1: That was just, was part of the vernacular. That's what everybody knew it as. And,
2: gosh, man, it's just, it rolled off the tongue. Now, what do you say for the Guardians? Isn't that what you say?
1: I don't know. Yeah. You say you're up 1-0 in the ALCS, or as
2: that's
1: you would
2: right.
1: say, F you. That's what you say.
3: Dang.
2: Yeah. That's what a Cleveland sports fan would say.
1: The correspondence last night.
2: They just look at you when they're down. They say, F you, Jonas.
3: Dang.
1: By the way, how about the fact that when James Cook, who just couldn't hold on to the ball, when they did get to overtime, Josh Allen dropped it early, too. I got it from here.
2: Yeah. Can we give Nate Landman some credit? Like, Var, that was as picture perfect of a punch out as you'll find.
0: Hey, man, that punch is pretty prevalent these days. It's getting, like, pretty normalized.
1: The peanut punch.
0: Man. I would be.
2: He had a dude on him, though, and he just, like, threw a right-hand punch.
0: I would be so afraid to do it, man. You're one punch away from having a big ass cast on your hand. Like,
2: did you see his hands though? It looked like they were already wrapped that way.
0: I mean, I used to do the same thing. I used to wear lineman gloves because I was a puncher. I was a chin puncher. Like, I forearm
2: well,
0: punched the chin.
2: Speaking of chin punching, who knocked Bradley Chubb in the face? Who was that?
1: Oh, Alaric Jackson.
2: Yeah.
1: Dang. Yeah, he's got a track record.
0: Dang.
1: We do. What does that mean? I'll send you some stuff. We do have some.
2: Why do you just say it? Why do you do this?
1: It's just some accusations and things like that.
2: We're not all familiar with all the weird stuff that you see on.
0: That is very true.
1: You know, it's not that hard to find. So Bradley Chubb did talk post game about getting smoked
0: punched
1: in the jaw by Alaric
0: Jackson.
1: He got cracked, and he talked about it post game.
4: Just emotions, you know what I mean? Emotional game. It was a close game. And, you know, they always catch the second guy, so I let him swing, and then my teammates held me back, and I just chilled.
5: Who exactly were you quarreling with? It looked like you were in with Miles Garrett. Who was?
4: Nah, I mean, it's the whole team, man. You know, it's just, like I said, an emotional game. Tempers got flared. But it is what it is. We flushing it. We on to next week.
5: Somebody swung at you?
4: Yeah, somebody swung, but, hey, that's not on me to tell who. There's cameras out there. I just know, you know what I'm saying? I'm just ready for next week.
5: Did it connect?
4: I'm just ready for next week.
5: Are you okay? Everything feels good?
4: Good, man. You see, I'm smiling. I'm with my team. I'm turned. Are we ready for next week?
1: The best part is Alaric Jackson had just exchanged his jersey with one of Bradley Chubb's teammates and then walked over and hit him in the face. Like, what are we doing? It's a night game. Don't you have a bus to catch? And, they got after it a little bit. So that'll probably be a fine. I don't know if it'll be a suspension, but, you know, we'll see. We'll see what the punishment there is for Alaric Jackson.
2: Well, I see what you
0: he pulled up.
2: Saying
0: he pulled up on him too, but that was that was a love tap exchange. Like, that wasn't no.
1: You see, get a whiff of that, Brady.
0: Those intentions weren't that bad.
2: Yeah, I did. I got a whiff of that. I also, there's all sorts of stories coming out today that are just fascinating to me. The Six Flags one, I'm not sure if you guys saw that, but sad deal.
1: Which Six Flags was that at?
2: I believe it was in Georgia.
1: And it was
2: where
1: on Goliath?
2: A passenger was on Goliath, their big, tall one.

0: there. And I guess the pastor was ejected from his seat. So there's a couple pictures you can see.
1: Oh, Jesus.
0: Not sure if this is accurate because it's the internet, so who knows, but.
1: Wow. Yeah.
2: I saw.

0: for the team.
1: Okay.
2: Except he was there with his daughter too, so it was really sad.
3: Yeah,
0: his daughter made it through, right?
2: Yeah, his daughter's.
0: Well, his daughter's going to own the park, so you know. Thanks, Dad.
2: Way to look on the bright side.
0: I'll see you on the other side. But thank you for your sacrifice.
3: Was the daughter with him on the ride?
2: Yeah, I believe. Mm-hmm.
3: So how did he get ejected, but her not?
4: Well, you'd think the entire row wouldn't.
3: Yeah.
2: Right. How was it just his seat?
3: That's the part that's weird.
4: Well, that's where also you wonder, like, they'll investigate that, and if he did some sort of wrongdoing, like, she wouldn't be able to sue. I mean,
0: dang.
3: Yeah.
0: You shouldn't be able. You shouldn't be able to remove those harnesses.
3: Absolutely not.
4: Yeah.
0: If there's something he did, then that's something that somebody else can do. and I just say that maybe that's a little bit too dangerous of a risk to allow somebody to unrestrict themselves from the harnesses.
4: Yeah. Well, he needed to be more restrictive with his pants, if we're being honest
0: That's to think that would be the last... And we can't make this a joke because somebody lost their life here. But I mean,
4: it's awful. It's awful.
0: I mean, but can you imagine if they used the final photo? This is the final photo of him, and they put that at the funeral. You know,
4: imagine being caught with your pants down right before you die.
0: But that's what I'm saying. If the last known picture of you was that picture, and they put that up at the funeral, we'll miss you.
4: You know who else I believe is had a similar situation is Bob Knight. Didn't he tell everyone to bury him with his ass out? Kiss his ass or something?
3: So all his detractors could kiss his ass.
0: I would love that.
4: That's kind of a Bob Knight move, is it not?
3: Yeah.
4: Just to bring it full circle back to sports.
0: I just hate to say it, but that's a whole lot of back and ass, though.
3: Oh,
0: I'm just saying.
3: I mean, that's awful.
0: I know it's probably too soon, but I'm just saying. That's a whole lot of back and ass getting up out of that.
4: I'll be honest, man. That was a photo I was not expecting to see this morning.
0: Yeah, I mean, the daughter is just mortified, or whoever that is.
2: Imagine who he landed on.
0: I mean, could you imagine if you randomly got hit with a butt crack while you were up in the sky?
4: What does the front half look like?
2: Oh, no.
0: It looks like, I mean, if we're really being like subjective and like really breaking down like the shape and all that stuff and how it kind of looks like the front side. Look at it again.
3: I just want to look at it.
0: Look
3: at
0: it again.
4: I can see what you're saying.
3: Yeah, I don't want to. I don't want to. Okay, now you're doing art. Oh, you got to make it smaller for me. Yeah, that's awful.
2: He was even captured on the souvenir cameras. While he was falling down the coaster. Like, that's wild.
3: That's awful.
0: You cannot see it now, can you?
3: No.
0: Yeah.
3: Yeah. That sucks, man.
0: How are you gonna have like a puzzle, you know, like one of those photo? What are they called when it's like if you're a left side of the brain thinker versus a right side, you'll see woods and a house. This side, you'll see a dog and the moon. Like that's what this picture
2: optical
0: is.
2: Optical illusions.
0: Yeah. There you go. Thank you.
2: You're Brandon. Welcome.
4: You're saying this dude's ass crack?
0: It is an optical illusion.
2: If you squint and turn your head to the right a little bit.
0: Yes.
4: This is awful.
0: Yes.
4: I'm sorry. I feel like this is like an Anthony Jeselnik type joke. It's like way too soon.
0: It's too soon.
4: Oh, gruesome.
0: It's too soon.
3: That's rough. Well, thoughts with that.
0: I hope it's not true. That's all. I'm just having a good time.
3: The daughter. I feel bad for her, man. That's terrible. So,
4: well, thanks, Jonas. With it,
3: yeah.
4: Go ahead and kill everything there, guys. Sleeping is tough with the aches and pains.
0: Not for that dude.
4: Nope. 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
3: It is Two Pros and a Cup of Joe here on Fox Sports Radio. So we'll have the usuals coming up later on. We got another edition of In Case You Missed It. Pete Prisco is going to stop by. We've got the leftovers. All of it is yours here on this 3-hour.

0: Our extravaganza. Up next, though, somebody's defending their guy in the world of football. 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
15: Just can't imagine that Jaden Daniels somehow went into that huddle and didn't know that he didn't have a timeout. 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
18: The General of Degenerates has arrived.
0: Jaden Daniels, the man of the hour. What a masterpiece. A chef's kiss. I live for this kind of stuff. Just great. So Daniels did not beat the clock. The clock beat Jaden Daniels. A 41-yard field goal attempt, which is a pretty much a gimme in modern NFL football, turned into a 100-yard walk of shame with your tail between your legs. Every player on the Washington Commanders, every one of them. This was mental flatulence is what this was. It was a brain fart for the ages for Jaden Daniels. Just tremendous. That final play, tie game, makeable field goal. Time to down the ball, kick the field goal. That decision by Jaden Daniels belongs in a curio cabinet at the Sports Hall of Shame.
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1: Crazy about Jonas.
0: LeVar Arrington, Brady Quinn, Jonas Knox with the hair.
1: That's kind of jacked up, the song, though. I mean, it's got to be considered to be jacked up.
0: She has no class.
1: Hey, it's too soon, Lorena.
0: She has no class.
2: He's free-falling, guys.
0: Oh, boy.
1: I had nothing to do with this.
2: I like to take inspiration from our segments to choose the comeback music.
1: I had nothing to do with this intro music, by the way.
2: Can't wait for the chorus.
1: Here it comes.
0: By
1: here
0: the way,
1: comes. Here it comes. Oh, no. Oh, no.
2: Hi, my guy.
1: Oh, no. Oh, no. Oh, no.
0: Another edition of In Case You Missed It will be yours coming up here in about 12 minutes from now. Right here on Fox Sports Radio.
1: Is Lorena going to be here for leftovers?
0: Hey,
1: that call might come in.
0: Hey,
1: get her off the air.
0: Hey, can I just say this? For all that talk of how bad my picks were this week, I'm not that far below 500 on the year. Now that I'm looking at things, are these season totals 13, 16, and 1? Is that?
3: Yeah, that's updated.
0: Updated?
3: That's not, correct.
0: Come on, that's doable. I can figure that out.
1: How many money lines did I land this week?
3: You hit, I think, every single one besides the Broncos-Chargers game.
1: Darn. I didn't go with the Broncos?
3: You went with the Chargers.
1: That's so dumb.
4: Sticks picks.
1: I know I took the Broncos.
0: It looked good.
3: Technically, we're all dumb for it then.
5: It looked good for a while, though.
3: Nah, it did look good for a minute.
1: I know he got him late, but I was like, this is like I said it on Saturday though. I hate to be sounding like you. I hate to sound like you.
3: Oh, I think are you I did Jonas?
1: Say. I think I did say it Saturday.
0: Listen, man.
1: God dang.
0: Right.
1: I was like,
0: had
1: Sean
0: bets,
1: Payton,
0: man.
1: Sean Payton is taking over play calling. In my mind, I was like, yeah, they're going to win the game.
3: Which. I want to say, did that come? I don't think that came out.

0: Came out Friday.
1: That Sean Payton was taking over play calling.
2: No, we talked about it. It came out Thursday. Davis Webb spoke about it on Friday. It was kind of interesting hearing.
1: Didn't we talk about it on the show?
0: We talked about the possibility of it.
1: Okay.
0: We didn't talk about the actual decision. I think
2: you asked Breer. You asked Breer about it, and then later on Thursday, it came out. That Sean
0: No, I asked the possibility of it.
2: Yeah.
0: We talked about the possibility.
2: And
0: of
2: then,
0: it.
2: And
0: I don't
2: then,
0: think it was officially announced till Friday.
2: It did, because Sean Payton came out afterwards, and then we discussed it on Friday.
1: Yeah, I'm pretty certain we discussed
2: it. And then Davis Webb spoke about it afterwards, and it was funny hearing Davis Webb's comments because they said, you know, are you, do you feel like, you know, four games is enough time for Sean Payton to make a switch like that? And he's like, well, luckily that's not my decision. He goes, but, you know, when you face the teams we face with a combined record of, and it was like 13-3 and whatever it was, and you could just tell he was really, really pissed about it. And players spoke out. And
1: They won.
2: Yeah, they won, but it's not like they're all of a sudden it infused this 40-point effort from the Broncos offense.
1: It may have.
2: I don't think so.
1: It may have.
0: Well, they didn't score 40.
1: It may. The offensive play calling was probably the difference in the game.
2: I don't know, man. I just...
1: So you say he made it perfect timing to choose a team that we want to be good that isn't good, and I
0: in
1: take
0: my
1: that
0: head
1: to, right.
0: The Shedeur Sanders perfect timing song's playing, and yeah,
1: I it was perfect timing that game.
0: Yeah, perfect timing. Yeah, huh. I think. Yeah.
1: Okay. All right. I mean, because they're not winning.
0: They ain't done winning yet.
1: Yeah. They ain't started either.
2: Yeah, it's a bad football team. Bad football team.
1: LA is in the trenches right now, bro. 2-3, 0-5.
2: Thank God for the college football teams. Just saying, man.
0: The UCLA issue is going to be they got to hope the backup can hold the fort down now.
2: Oh, no, I didn't mean it like that. I didn't even think about that.
3: You want a piece of me, Jonas?
2: No habla.
1: What?
2: I didn't mean it like that. No.
1: That segment was too soon.
2: Hold on. Right.
1: Get your ass whipped today.
2: No, I wouldn't find out. That was more of a sell on
0: how
2: UCLA.
0: How does this relate to LeVar?
2: Well, because, you know, what happened this past week?
0: At Penn State?
2: Yeah.
1: He said the college team, they're 6-1, bro.
2: You're
0: going to tell me. I'm just saying, like, how did you took offense because USC played him this weekend?
1: Because they beat us, Brady.
2: It was rude of me. I should have.
1: Yeah,
2: you
1: just
2: going to
1: just rub that in my face. You going to rub that in my face?
2: I should have thought that.
1: At least the LA teams are doing. The college teams are doing better.
2: I should have thought that through. It was more to celebrate UCLA and Bob Chesney. It was more to celebrate.
1: Well, then say UCLA, bro.
0: I said UCLA.
1: Yeah, I'm with you, but I almost body slammed Jonas.
2: By the way, UCLA's got a shot, man, in the Big Ten.
0: Well, again, their backup has to hold it down now. He goes out for the season.
2: I think his brother.
1: They do not have a chance. That is not.
2: If they keep running the ball,
0: pretty incredible.
2: They
1: do not have a chance.
0: it feels like it's going to be tough for them to be able to sustain this, but it's fun.
1: It's Indiana. Or Ohio State, and it's probably Ohio State.
2: What is that line, by the way? Speaking of...
0: 3.5 last time I looked. The Buckeyes are giving 3.5 on the road.
1: At UCLA?
2: No,
0: at Indiana.
1: Oh, at Indiana, right. Okay. Yeah. That's the matchup right there. And for some strange reason, I feel like it's not too late for Oregon to creep up either. Like, they could...
0: UCLA sets up fine. As they don't play Ohio State or Indiana, but they do play SC to finish the season. So
1: yeah, they'll be all right with that.
0: The question will be, will the committee, if look at them as an 11-1 Big Ten team, and I don't know where that would put them amongst the Big Ten championship game because they don't play Iowa. Iowa's another team that if they ran the table with their schedule, they could be 11-1.
1: This was our table running year.
0: It's going to turn into a lot
1: this was our table running year.
2: What are you doing at my table?
1: This was our table running year, it and really we're about was, to get right? the, and the table has turned on us.
2: It really was, right?
1: Yes.
0: It was supposed to be. I kept saying that. I thought 10-2 is the worst it could be.
1: I mean, bro, now it's like,
2: what are you
1: where
2: doing
1: can
2: here?
1: We get a win? Yeah. It's like, how you stop this snowball?
2: Reserve for Penn State.
1: They set us up so nice. Like, it was the perfect year to be like, oh, heck. Any coach could have came in and coached wins against this schedule, da-da-da. Like, oh, should they get into the playoff? Look at who they played. Like, it was that – it's really that year for us compared to what we've had to do in years past. Unbelievable, man.
2: Hey, this is our table running year.
1: It was. It's supposed to be.
2: Yeah, man.
0: Yeah.
2: Yeah, it really was. Everything was lined up. you know,
1: and yet we're just like the LA Chargers. We can't get a win in conference play.
2: That is true.
0: Yeah, but you don't have the excuse of gigantic zeppelins.
1: Yeah, that. Yeah, I mean, yeah.
2: And that's a great point.
1: Penn State is doing all right in that category right now.
3: I think people love boobs.
0: I'm gonna stand by that for the rest of my life.
1: Yeah, I don't think you're gonna be wrong. On both sides of the fence, I don't think anybody's going to give you any.
0: One more time.
3: I think people love boobs.
1: Only Brady Quinn can sound sophisticated saying something so dirtbaggish. Like, if I were to say that, they'd be like, dang, that's hell yeah, that's a dirtbag deal.
0: How's that a dirtbag comment? It's like a
1: – Run it back.
3: I think people love boobs.
0: I think I was coming off of a bite or a drink of something. I think I must have had like a protein smoothie.
4: It's so matter of factual.
1: That's
4: too,
1: correct.
4: Though.
5: It is.
4: He just says it so straightforward.
3: I think people love boobs.
2: I would love the idea of buttoned up professional.
1: If we did focus groups and said, is this a dirtbag saying? I wonder how many people in the focus group would be like, that's a dirtbag.
0: That's a little extreme.
1: That's a dirtbag. No.
0: I don't know. It feels a little over the top.
1: No.
2: Oh, man. Well,
0: yeah.
2: I know this.
1: I know people like boobs.
2: Well, and I know people like bets because we are brought to you in part by DraftKings. The football season's heating up. Every week feels bigger with DraftKings.
1: Boobs
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5: The Milwaukee Brewers lead 2-0 in the NL Championship Series after beating the Dodgers 7-4. Milwaukee trailed 4-3 in the fifth inning. The Dodger offense finished 3-for-28. William Contreras of the Brewers had 3 hits and 3 RBIs. The Dodgers, with runners in scoring position, went 0-for-4. They're now 2-for-26 in the playoffs in that situation. Cleveland took the opener of the ALCS at top-seeded Tampa Bay 7-3. That game was tied 2-2 in the eighth. Chase DeLauter, 3 hits, 3 runs scored, including a solo homer. What a Monday Night Football matchup. Buffalo in overtime beat the Rams in L.A. 37-34. Quarterback Josh Allen with 10 carries, 121 yards and a TD. Puka Nacua of the Rams in the loss. 17 receptions, 138 yards and a touchdown. He was targeted 24 times. I'm Steve DeSager.
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0: What? What happened?
1: Nothing. Just some germs. I felt like there were some germs.
0: Really?
1: Yeah.
0: Huh.
1: So?
0: It's two pros and a cup of Joe here on Fox Sports Radio.
1: Yeah, come on, turn me up. Come on, get me going, Dolly. Come on.
2: Dolly Parton could get that work.
1: It was a slip up. I mean, every once in a while, you're going to have a slip up.
3: Did you do what I think you did?
1: You're going to have a slip up every once in a while. Come on. I broke the rule, but I'm working 9 to 5.
2: What was the rule?
1: I mean, I needed to get out of the room real quick, but we cracked the mics. The mics were on.
4: $5.
1: Yeah, it was.
0: You just gassed me out.
1: I didn't try. It was a slip.
0: He says every time he has coffee, he's allergic to it. And he has creamer. And it just runs right through.
1: Yeah, it does.
0: Oh my goodness.
1: I sprayed Lysol. Come on, I disinfected the area.
0: You did, but it was so potent, it just blew right through it. Yeah.
2: Jonas actually never farts because he never eats.
1: Dang.
0: Don't worry about that.
2: That's 100% true.
0: That's not true. It just always ends up on my shoes.
1: Ew.
0: By the way, it is two pros and a cup of Joe here on Fox Sports Radio. LeVar Arrington, Brady Quinn, Jonas Knox with you here. 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
2: It's coming off the comments about you. What you said, Jonas. So when you say, I'm sure they're proud, like you just made the comment about crapping on your shoes.
0: Listen, man, I'm fighting through the pain right now. Okay. I just got smoked out at 4 a.m. West Coast time. And then he just pulls out a bottle of Lysol, starts spraying around. And he goes, and I say, what was that for? He goes, I don't know. I just felt like there were some germs. I just sensed it. Yeah. You know how you sensed it? Because it crawled out of your ass. That's why you sensed it.
1: Germs were deployed.
0: Oh, my God.
1: Germ team, go.
0: It's a good point, Lorraine. It's been a while since we've had one of those.
1: Oh, what's that?
0: Oh, no.
1: No, it was not a new. Oh. It's nothing new.
5: Studio blowout. Yeah. They just don't happen like they used to.
1: No, they don't.
0: Yeah, they used to be very.
5: I'm so thankful. Thank you, very Patty, prevalent here. Not...
3: You're welcome.
5: Yeah.
1: And just think, you just didn't get enough of it, huh? Yeah, just go ahead. You want to get it all day long, all night long.
0: Can
1: now,
0: I get that
1: huh?
0: to go?
5: He's very respectful now.
1: Yeah, whatever. tell that to somebody. tell that one to somebody. All right.
2: Lorena's just lying to herself. It's all right.
1: I mean, jeez. All right, what are we doing?
0: All right, so I wanted to get your guys' thoughts on something. Steve Sarkisian, the head coach of Texas, defended Arch Manning. Obviously, a disappointing performance for the Longhorns. They lose at Red River to the Oklahoma Sooners. Great game, classic game. You had Oklahoma players running off the field, throwing up double birds to Texas fans. It was just wild. And Arch did not play well down the stretch. There was a lot of criticism of the quarterback there at Texas, to which his head coach defended him and tried to explain where some of that is coming from.
6: If his name wasn't Manning, would it be not all these incredible expectations on him and him getting compared to being a first-round draft pick?
7: You know, I think that he's processing fine. You know, again, I think playing really good offensive football is all 11. Playing 11 as one. I think it's scheme. I think it's the momentum of the game. I think if you took the name off the back of his jersey and you said, here's Joe Smith playing quarterback at the University of Texas, and here's a guy who's beaten 4 top 10 ranked teams in his last 13 starts, we'd be praising the guy. But the expectations are high for him. But he understands that. The expectations are high for all of us. So we got to put our nose back to the grind and get back to work.
0: What does his last name being Manning have to do with the fact that he played poorly down the stretch in that game? I don't.
2: There's a couple of things. I mean, I think, does it bring along more scrutiny? Yes, because I think there's people who feel like he gets the benefit of the doubt. The hype that's around him isn't deserved, that it's only because he's got the Manning name. And I'd say this to a degree. We tend to look at him as a prospect and say, well, we assume he's been coached his whole life the right way. We assume because of who his uncle is and who his, you know, grandparents are and, you know, his family, that he checks all those boxes, right? Like, he's not a troublemaker. He knows how to operate himself. He knows how to represent a big brand like Texas or eventually an NFL franchise. We give him the benefit of the doubt. So when you say that, like, yeah, the last name is meaningful. It does matter. And I'm not saying that, like, that's not something he can help. You know, that's what he was born into. And he's doing his best to be that next Manning, I guess, in their family's legacy. But he does get the benefit of the doubt, both good and bad. But that always comes with the territory when you have a last name like that. So we can make a bigger deal about a discussion about it. Like, I would rather talk about, you know, why it appears like he's struggling a bit. Because I feel like Steve Sarkisian should take some of the fault for what their offensive issues are. When they're not throwing a screen, it's really hard to get a feel for what the hell they're trying to do on offense. Like, who they're trying to get open. How they're trying to give Arch a chance to make a throw that he doesn't have to drop back, sit, and hold on to the football like this past week versus Oklahoma and try to take a 20-yard chunk downfield. Like, it's very tough film to watch. And Steve Sarkisian's typically known as this guy who's an offensive guru. I have not seen that at all this year. And his rebuttal might be like, hey, man, maybe it is the quarterback play. But there's no one else coming to save him. They're not moving on from Arch. And there's too much football left not to try to figure this thing out.
0: If you were advising Arch, would you tell him to come out for the draft or to go back for another year?
2: At this point, and there's still too much football left. And honestly, the biggest, you know, parts of that, I would lean more towards coming out of the draft, but I still think there's too much football left to make that determination. Like, I want to see how he finishes the season. I want to see how, you know, he does through the playoff, if they get in the playoff. He also played much better the second half of last year than he did in the first half. And that could very well turn out to be the case this year. Not that he's played, you know, bad, but he definitely has not played as this is one of the talking points that we've said all year on our show on Big Noon. He hasn't played a full game. There's never been a game that you've watched where he's played a full four quarters and you've been like, dang, man, that was it. Like, that was what he's capable of. That's what he can be. He has not done that in his career.
1: I don't think he's up for the Heisman now. He's up for it, but I don't think he can't win it.
2: No,
1: now.
2: He's not.
1: Yeah,
2: he can't
1: win it. So I think that's where a lot of the conversation comes from. Yeah, he's going to have scrutiny on him, of course, but I think the reason why the scrutiny is so intense is because there's this thought process that a Manning needs to win the Heisman. And I really believe that that's some of the catalyst of why there's so much conversation surrounding him, not just to play well, not just to win a national title. It's like to solidify the legacy. It's like one of the missing pieces to the infinity glove, you know, like where you get all the diamonds for the jewels for what was his name? Come on, Patty, you know about the Avengers. What was my man? He had to get all of the jewels for
4: Thanos. Thanos.
1: Thanos. I knew it.
2: Thanks, Patty.
1: And what was the name of the thing he had? An infinity what? What
4: infinity
1: was it?
4: Infinity Gauntlet.
1: There it is.
0: You knew, exactly what it
1: was. I knew Patty would know it. Yeah, yeah.
4: I got you. Respect, Var.
2: I'm with Patty.
1: I mean, you can't.
2: Hey, respect. Yeah.
1: You can't. Yeah, respect, player.
2: Yeah, respect.
1: You know what I mean? Respect, my G.
2: The hell happens, Patty?
1: Hey, yo.
4: Hey, game recognized game on nerd stuff.
1: That's right. There you go. I didn't want to say it out loud.
2: Nerd out and say that.
1: Yeah. Yeah. Don't expose us.
2: Let's not go too nerdy on this, all right? Just
1: don't,
2: like,
1: don't
2: keep it there.
1: But anyways, that Heisman is literally one of the only missing jewels in their legacy and in their history. What else is there? They've got MVPs. They've got, you know, Super Bowls. They have everything. Top draft picks, you name it. Oh, they've accomplished everything.
2: He's not getting
1: everything.
2: The Heisman this year.
1: Yeah,
2: I don't. Honestly, I don't even think he'll be a finalist.
1: Right. So
2: I don't think. I mean, by the way, it's not even close. Like, if there's odds on him to, I'm not sure where that's coming from. Yeah. It's a waste of money. Like,
1: no, you're right. But
0: Jeremiah
1: but I'm
0: Smith,
1: saying there if there
0: Mensa,
1: would be
0: Chambliss and CJ,
1: if
0: Carr
1: there were to be a reason to come,
2: Julian Sand would be up there before him. I mean, I could think of a lot of guys actually.
1: 100%. But if there were a reason to bring him back, he's going to get paid. So it's not about the money.
0: Oh, you could do the Joe Kane move, like really promote, like it's his Heisman year.
1: Well,
0: like,
1: no, this is the Heisman year.
0: Yeah, come back for another one.
2: You're kind of jumping the shark here. He's not playing good enough to win a Heisman ever.
0: Well, no, we're saying next
1: like,
0: year.
1: Like, damn!
2: I'm saying even next year. Like,
0: God,
2: at this rate, if we don't see a bigger jump.
1: Put him in a body bag, Johnny.
2: No, I'm just saying, like, if we don't. Because here's the thing is, if he comes back next year, guess who he's competing with for the Heisman? Who is a Heisman finalist right now, or it looks to be one, is Keelan Russell or Kamari Taylor at Mississippi State. So what I'm telling you is, he ain't going to win it next year.
1: Dang.
2: Like, at least if he's playing like this, like he's got to improve to a level where, you know, we can see that kind of full, complete game from him. And again, I don't know if it's partially the system, the plays being called. When I comb through what Texas is doing offensively, it feels like there's a lot of one and what were we doing? Like if the first read's not there, there's really not much else open for him to go to. And I feel like it's a tough spot for him to be.
1: If that doesn't come out, that has to come out if it's going to you know, save his kind of high mark, high ranking career. Because if that's not what it is, this is an indictment on his career. How can I look at him as being a next level guy if he hasn't played a complete game in college yet?
2: I think that's why there's a lot of people who look at him and when they see these draft boards, these draft projections, if they are a part of the NFL, you know, scouting and talent evaluation, they're saying like, no. Like right now, if you want me to be honest, Drew Mestemaker is my favorite quarterback in this draft class.
1: Okay.
2: And there's no one else that I've watched that I feel like could walk into a program and or any organization and elevate the level of everyone else out around them. Now, I think Keelan Russell might be that guy, but he's not draft eligible. You know, Kamari Taylor could be that guy. Same thing. They're another year away. You know, CJ Carr will be in that conversation. He's played really good football this year. But when you're talking about some of the top quarterbacks, like watching, you know, on film, he is not in that conversation.
1: Dang. By the way, that's a reality check.
0: Keelan Russell made that throw he made where he was kind of scrambling around in the pocket and then turned and threw off to the right, sort of off body. Like it looked like Lamar Jackson. Like he just seems like he's getting better and better as games go on. You know, I know the last name comes with all this pressure and whatnot. I don't know that that's got a lot to do with just the football that's on.
1: It doesn't have. Listen, it's easy when you're not the person to talk about the person from that perspective and from that angle. But what you have to
0: understand. What's that supposed to mean?
1: Well, you have to understand that whatever that pressure was, he didn't just start getting that pressure in college.
2: Yeah.
1: He's gotten it in Little League. Imagine you're at least 18, 19, 20 years old when you're getting that scrutiny in college. Imagine being a 7-8 year old and you're the quarterback of a team. It's like, that's Arch Manning.
0: I remember seeing clips when he was in, you know, 8th grade, 9th grade that were going around social media. Manning is on his way to the league.
1: Right. So the kid, it's like if you grow up, if you grow up strong and you've never been able to grow up anything else, then strong is all you know. The kid only knows being Arch Manning. So I think that sometimes that's an overstated deal. Like, is it the pressure of being a Manning? No, because he's been a Manning his whole entire life. You guys are just now asking that question. But some people realize the reality of it is he's had to be Arch Manning his entire life. Like, it's like, yeah, there's pressure there, but the pressure is to perform. The pressure is to live up to the expectations that you grew up in. It's not all the noise that's outside. Now, I think it's a little bit overstated. And I also think that even the greater point here in the conversation is if it is indeed the offensive play calling, the offensive strategy, some way, somehow that needs to make its way. I mean, whether it was just you just putting it out there, Q, and somebody picks it up, that's something that should be discussed and should be stated. Because if you got a generational talent, that is a legacy generational talent like an Arch Manning who comes in with all of the expectations, all of the fanfare, all of the things that you want to see, and you're not seeing that, and you can actually look at this play call, look at that schematic, what are you trying to establish? That should be stated.
2: Yeah, I mean, I don't put the criticism as much on Arch. I think when the plays are there, he makes the plays. You know, that's one of the things I can say that he's done this year. It's just, it's been hard to watch their offense and feel like they're getting into any sort of a rhythm and a flow. And I think that has to do with more Sark than anything else.
1: Mm.
2: You know, when you go back and watch the tape from this past week's Red Rivalry, like Red River rivalry, there's a number of plays where it looks like Velcro. Like every Oklahoma player is anticipating exactly where that Texas Longhorn receiver is going to, and they're running the route for him almost. As a quarterback, that's a really, really hard thing to execute and be able to play at a high level or appear like you're playing a high level when that's the case. So look, Brent Venables and his defense deserve a lot of credit. However, I do think if you're talking about the criticism of Manning, like it's not all on him. Now, that being said, like he's still had some games where there's been errant throws. There's been things that he looks a little erratic. The decision-making, as we've pointed out about the end of game, you know, and how that worked out this past game, those are just mistakes you can't make, can't afford to make, you know? So I look at it and just say, like, is that fixable with another year of experience? Sure. Like more experience will help prepare him for that next level. And, you know, Texas might be willing to pay him whatever that number is to keep him there. But there are certain things that I'm not seeing they're helping him with, as far as his growth or maturation as a quarterback, at least in regards to the offense he's running.
0: Yeah, well, I mean, I'm trying to find some odds here, see if we can get some decent odds.
2: Odds for what?
0: Well, first quarterback drafted, see what we're looking at here. And I'm just kind of peeking around, and I am seeing a line out there.
2: Talking about for Mestemaker?
0: Yeah, plus 650 to be the first.
2: Do you guys know his story? Did we talk about this yet?
1: No.
0: Well, he's from North Texas, right? And then he was...
2: No. Let's go back to high school. He never started ever in high school. He was a backup. He had 30 career pass attempts his last 2 years as a backup. Well,
1: that coach
2: high
1: should
2: school.
1: Be fired.
2: Well, I wouldn't go that far. I think he sat behind a guy who went on to play baseball. And then I forget who the other quarterback was he sat behind, but he ended up walking on at North Texas with Eric Morris, who took over as head coach. He started off as fifth string, worked his way all the way up to the backup spot behind a guy named Chandler Morris. This is a few years ago now. So Chandler Morris decides to transfer, and Drew Mestemaker then gets to start in the bowl game. In this first start, he throws for 393 yards, a couple of touchdowns, runs for 70 yards, another touchdown. They end up losing, but that kind of spurred a little bit of like his prominence to, okay, he can maybe do this. Eric Morris has a quarterback competition with a University of Miami down in Florida quarterback who transfers in. He beats him out in August, and he ends up setting every single season record for North Texas in the history last year, and becomes the American Offensive Conference Player of the Year. Obviously moves with Eric Morris now to Oklahoma State, where they're a one-loss team. They upset Oregon. They're in position now to potentially play to win the Big 12 and go to the College Football Playoff. It's an incredible timeline of a guy who's really risen to like prominence and all this talk. And honestly, it looks like he's been playing the position his entire
0: he's
2: life.
0: He's 20 years old?
2: Yeah. Oof. Like there are so many. He's 6'3", at least 6'4". He's athletic. Like I'm telling you, he's going to be a lot of comparisons to Tannehill. Remember Ryan Tannehill, when he first got to Texas A&M, he was originally a quarterback, but because he got beat out by Gerard Johnson, he ended up moving to receiver. He played for receiver for like 3 years before he finally transitioned back to quarterback his final year. But very compact, similar motions, both really good athletes. Like Mestemaker can run when he's asked to. I just there's so much upside with this kid.
1: Mm.
2: And he's young.
1: Well,
0: looks like Cooper Flagg too.
1: It's well,
0: picks. Well, hey, good for him.
1: And, thanks.
0: He doesn't have to. He's not saddled with the last name Manning, which apparently is responsible for him, you know, throwing a terrible pick late in that game in Red River.
1: Hmm.
0: If his name was not Manning, I'm hearing reports that he wouldn't have made that terrible decision if his name wasn't Manning, because that's got everything to do with it.
2: It's interesting how you say things like this sometimes, man. I'm not really sure why you do it. Mm-hmm. Really not.
1: Well, he's not sure why he does
2: first
1: it.
2: Hour.
1: Yeah.
0: Yeah.
1: Okay.
2: Just saying.
0: I was just trying
1: we all need
2: for the ones
1: help.
2: Who get it done. Grainger offers access to over a million products and the scale to deliver when and where you need them. 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
0: You know, a lot to navigate that first hour. A lot going on.
1: Yeah, oh yeah.
0: Yeah, sure was.
2: Like what?
1: Like the molecules in the air? Like that's what you're trying to
0: well,
1: blame
0: no,
1: us
0: no,
1: on?
0: No, that was hour two.
2: Like what, Jones?
0: Oh. Just unfortunate stuff that went down. But
2: what went
0: down?
2: Like that roller coaster?
0: Free yeah.
5: Falling.
2: Oh,
1: that's messed
2: Lorena,
1: up.
2: You
0: See,
2: can't
0: right
2: say that.
1: It's messed up.
2: I did have a buddy text me and ask me if which one of the photos is the one that made me laugh the hardest.
1: Oh, no.
2: Which it's hard not to admit that. I mean, it's hard not to laugh at that one photo with his ass out.
0: Was it a buddy who's maybe been a caller on the show before?
2: That's correct.
0: Okay. Mm. That's about the least surprising thing I've ever heard in my life. I'll tell you that right now. By the way, it is Two Pros and a Cup of Joe here on Fox Sports Radio. LeVar Arrington.

Brady Quinn, Jonas Knox with you. Coming up next, though, somebody's still trying to explain away an absolute disaster over the weekend of the world of football. 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
15: Anybody can pull up these stats, but my guy, the shot clock, you and the shot clock guy have the same hairdo. 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
17: He's that peacock.
15: Yo, they need to make changes, and the Rays are better. It's simple as that. 2018 lost to ALDS. 2019 lost to ALCS. 2020 lost to ALDS. 2021, Yankees lost a wild card. 2022 lost the ALCS. 2023, they missed the playoffs completely. 2024, they lost in the World Series to Danny G's Dodgers. 2025 lost the ALDS. 2026 lost the ALDS. And nothing has changed. Every Yankees fan predicted that this would happen. The only reason I thought it might be different this year is because of their pitching. Their pitching was so solid and healthy when they needed it. But their bats go cold, and they sort of choke and play under the pressures. And it's real. You know, I think you heard Jazz Chisholm talk about it afterward. He was a little bitter about not starting, but he actually went on to talk about how, you know, the boos don't hurt, but he doesn't see how it makes any sense. It's counterproductive when you should be rooting your players on. Fans are frustrated, man. You know, they haven't won since 2009.
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0: so many people, Kelvin, I think you had them winning the division as well.
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0: Went hook, line, and sinker for the same old Cowboys that we've heard over and over and over. They're frauds. They've been frauds for over 30 years. Oh, they're going to win. This is the year. 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Look at the talent. Look at what they got. Where's the NFL executives who said Schottenheimer was going to be coach of the year? 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Go back. 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
1: I'm pop blocking your.
0: I don't know what I'm doing.
2: That was a robot, right?
1: I mean, I guess that's what he was. He was roboting it.
2: It was so stiff. Good job.
1: It's very robotic.
0: The white guy pop lock.
1: No, that's what we do. That was not.
0: It's what we do.
1: No.
0: All right. It is LeVar Arrington, Brady Quinn, Jonas Knox of the year.
1: That was funny as hell.
0: We are going to have some words from.
1: Imagine if we had a live feed. Imagine if we were just streaming like a real show.
0: Imagine somebody sitting right there.
1: Like taking things like this and using them in the social media sphere to grow our audience.
0: Could you imagine that? That'd be something.
1: That would.
0: By the way, we talk sports every morning, but what's the soundtrack to getting there and getting here? It's JLab. 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All right, somebody is sorry but not totally sorry. You're going to hear from them coming up 15 minutes from now. Dan Quinn, the head coach of LeVar's former team, the Washington Commanders. He's still trying to explain away what the hell happened in overtime as his offense just let almost a minute melt off the clock in field goal range without actually kicking a field goal. And he spoke yesterday with the media.
3: With the coaches today, and honestly just like furious about our execution in the crucial moments of the game. We work really hard on these, and it didn't look like it yesterday, and pissed about it. So I'll take you through overtime. We wanted to use some clock after getting into field goal range. There have been four kicks that have been missed in the game. So burning some time is the smart call as you kick near the end of the game. With about 56 seconds, we handed off to Rashad White, and it took entirely too long from there on to execute our strategy from subbing to clock awareness to clocking the ball. And when I told the team and with the coach, like, it was a breakdown that it can't happen. And our time today as a team was spent on the how and the why and make sure that it never does again. So yesterday's ending was the biggest example, but we've got a lot of to clean up on.
0: Oh, man. There's nothing like what. There's nothing you can say.
1: Go ahead, Q.
4: There's nothing to say because it was just that bad. And the only thing I can shed light on is, you know, your offensive coordinator is David Blau. David Blau, I believe this is his first year calling plays in the NFL. Now he's previously been an assistant quarterbacks coach for the Commanders, and he's been in other offensive systems, but. This sometimes can be a reflection on when you've got a young guy who's in that position in regards to the preparation, whether it's throughout the course of the week, which I can assure you they're prepared, but then the execution in the moment maybe wasn't exactly what you wanted. And when you've got an inexperienced guy in there who's on the headset talking to him, maybe that played a role. Now, David Blau is a tremendously smart, mature young man. There's a reason why at this early of an age, he's only 30 years old, he's an offensive coordinator in the NFL. There's a reason for that. But that doesn't mean that he's not going to make mistakes. So I'm not trying to put it necessarily on him. I'm just trying to paint the picture of when we say, how could this possibly happen? Because it seems really, really hard to understand what the hell they were doing at the end of that game. This could be a little bit of a reason as to, you know, hey, this is how this stuff happens. You know, you got inexperienced guys in these roles and they're trying to do something, but it's not communicated effectively and or the right way. And then the players are, you know, a little bit indecisive about what they're doing. And this is what happens. That's my best guess.
1: I'm just going to continue to say something that could be inflammatory. And at the end of the day, is to me very prevalent and even relevant to conversations like these. Some of these guys shouldn't be coaching. And there's to me the idea that it is very difficult to identify a qualified head coach, a head coach that knows how to not only coach, but know how to teach, know how to delegate, be humble enough and trusting enough of your coaching staff that they're of the same caliber and at least close to or can exceed what your capacity is and competency level is to be an effective coach. And knowing certain things, understanding certain things is part of just the prerequisites of being qualified to even be into the conversation. Yes, mistakes are made. I get that. Yes, experience is a great teacher. I get that. I just don't understand how some of these people become coaches. And that's not a shot at Blau. That's just, to me, the general conversation I have sometimes when watching what, like, for instance, if there's a timeout called, right? And during that timeout, the units come together to talk about what's going on. Shouldn't the coaches be in those huddles listening to what's taking place or urging guys to you know, do what they need to do, whatever, just little things like just being present in a huddle during a timeout or the things you see guys do during individual periods, you know, teaching periods, different things like that. I've seen a lot of football at the high school level more than anywhere else, more than any other level, in person. I just find it to be interesting that it's like, what are you teaching the kid? And then you'll judge him for what he comes up short doing when it's actually either something they've never been taught or you're teaching them something that they're doing incorrectly and it plays out in the game. And I see it quite a bit. I mean, you see it in some of the warm-ups and some of it's like, what are you doing that for? It has zero to do with how the game is going to be impacted. So what are you doing this drill for?

0: it's just certain things to me. Players get a lot of the pushback and get a lot of the outrage and the anger, but when a coach messes up or a coach doesn't handle things correctly, you find yourself looking at it like, okay, like they just got to fix it. It's like it's kind of minimized when a coach messes up, and that was a full blast foul up.
1: That's why I look at this case specifically, and I think this is 100% on Jaden Daniels. Like whatever the coach is saying at that point, shouldn't you be able to recognize, hey man, we don't have a timeout. The clock is winding down.
0: There should have been an awareness.
1: There should have been an awareness.
2: Dude, I would hope my high school quarterback would know.
1: Yeah,
2: that.
1: Like I don't understand.
0: There should have been.
1: Swear to God, I think my son would know. Like I swear to God, I think he would know.
0: Don't do that.
1: Because he understands.
0: Don't do that.
1: No, he understands that when the ball hits the ground, the clock is
0: stopped. You just compared a Heisman Trophy top draft pick of not having the intelligence level.
1: Okay,
0: of
1: well, look,
2: to Andrew,
0: don't do that.
2: He does this so often. Yeah. It's like, you know,
0: don't do that.
1: But this is my point. That's why.
0: What is your point?
1: When I threw out yesterday, kind of. Half kidding. Did he just not want an incompletion on his stat sheet? I don't understand. It's because nobody has an explanation. Anything Dan Quinn that we just heard, anything that he said, still, there's no excuse, no explanation that makes any sense. There's no explanation about a coach's background, how much experience a coach has. You, day one, you know, hey, when the ball hits the ground, the clock is stopped. So what happened?
0: I don't know. Again, I don't know the scenario. I don't know what Jaden Daniels was thinking. I do know that there was a lack of awareness in the moment. That's all I know. And if anything, to be honest with you, I think you said this yesterday, Q, and I think it was relevant to the conversation. You either got to throw the ball away or you got to clock the ball on that play.
1: Yes.
0: On that play. Yes. You cannot, like, that has to be understood before you go to stage the snap count and snap the ball, that we have to clock the ball on this play. Yes. In particular.
2: I was talking with a buddy last night because there's, 13 seconds left before they ran that play. Even if you tried to move to a hash and he was going to try to, like, pick it up, kind of shuffle over, get down, and then try to get up and clock it, like, that's even tight. Like, our study was always like 17 seconds is about what you need without a timeout to assure yourself the chance to run a play and clock it. Anything less than 15, you're gambling. And that's where I was like, man, I don't know what they were doing.
1: it's the most bizarre sequence of plays I've ever seen in my life because there's 55 seconds left. The clock is running. You have plenty of time to, if you handed the ball off the first time, you wanted to line it up, and then Jaden Daniels looks around, gets everybody there, 5-6 seconds left, whatever, spikes it, clock is stopped, send out the field goal unit in a game that you were handed because of the fumble by Cam Scataboo. Like, it was handed to you, and they just never could run another play or get the field goal unit on because they just let the clock burn out, and they were looking around just bewildered, like, nobody had the sense to. That's why I look at it. I go, that's, to me, that's really damning on Jaden Daniels in that moment. And also,
0: but that's crazy because it should be damning to the coaching staff.
1: Well, okay, then to everybody.
0: Your player, like, why do you do all of that practicing? Why do you spend so much time around the facility? Why do you have to be in the meeting room so much? What the hell are the coaches doing?
1: Let me ask you this. They're in San Francisco next Monday night.
0: Okay.
1: If they get bludgeoned by the Niners in prime time, coming off what we just saw, how hot is that seat for Dan Quinn? Because I feel like it's starting to get to that point.
0: Yeah,
1: I hate it. I don't like it. I don't like talking like that because he is such a good guy. But it does feel like this has got to fall on somebody, and if it gets really ugly in a standalone game in primetime,
0: Jaden
1: like that,
0: Daniels had a hell of a game. So there's that.
2: Yeah.
0: He had a hell of a game.
2: Yeah.
0: And they came up short in
2: But no one's going to remember that because that was one of the more boneheaded things we've ever seen.
0: And that's fair. Yeah. That's fair.
2: I mean, that's equivalent to –

0: and what we saw
1: for my picks this week.
0: Well, no, that was greatness, just in the opposite form. Okay. You know, it's hard. Like I said, it's hard to win them all. It's hard to lose them all.
1: Yeah. Well, I'm with you.
2: You can only go up once you've hit.
0: No, I was going to compare it to the quarterback at NC State. Who was trying to run the clock out instead of being hit and fumbling.
2: That was
0: like,
2: way worse.
3: Oh, yeah.
0: Is that worse?
3: I don't think it was. Worse. No, no, I think this is
0: no, because here's what I'd say in his defense is, one, as he would say, he's competitive. He's out there competing. But at least he was trying to execute the right thing in the right situation. He just didn't execute it,
2: in
0: right? Like,
2: zone.
0: He just didn't do it.
2: And the end zone.
0: I don't know what Jaden Daniels was doing.
2: I don't know. That one,
0: I don't think he knew.
2: That college play is way worse. Way worse. But I get you. It is bad what he did.
1: Real bad.
2: But that in the end zone fumbling to lose the game is way worse.
1: It is two pros and a cup of Joe here on Fox Sports Radio. LeVar Arrington, Brady Quinn, Jonas Knox with you. Up next, somebody is sorry but not quite totally sorry in the world of football. That's yours here on FSR.
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2: Well, that's unfortunate. So they deserve the middle finger. Good for him.
7: Yeah, I mean, it like, literally, they got screwed.
2: Hmm. Well, I mean, look, he can do no wrong by me.
20: He can behave and operate in any way he wants to operate. And if he wants to throw a middle finger, hopefully there's no punishment attached to it. They tried to rally in that game.

0: didn't come back. Unfortunately, they're 0-3 in the Big Ten. But it's just, it's good to have him back. Just in
1: the vicinity awesome. Thing. He's the best, great. Man. He is. Yeah. He's one of the best coaches and personalities in college football.
0: We should get him on the show.
2: We should.
0: It'd be a good conversation to have.
2: Brady?
0: Come on, Patty.
1: Why has it always got to be on me?
2: Because you know everybody. 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
3: The Buffalo Bills took the Monday Night Football matchup over the Rams in LA in overtime, 37-34. Quarterback Josh Allen with 10 carries, 121 yards, and a TD. He had been 0-7 in overtimes in his career. Late in regulation, the two teams scored touchdowns on six straight drives. The Rams wound up missing both of their field goal attempts in the game, including a 48-yarder blocked in OT. In the National League Championship Series, top seed Milwaukee is up two games to none after beating the Dodgers 7-4. William Contreras with three hits, three RBIs, the Brewers bullpen with five perfect innings, a playoff first. The opener of the ALCS went to Cleveland in a comeback at number one seed Tampa Bay 7-3. It was tied 2-2 in the eighth. NHL wins for Buffalo, Ottawa, and for Minnesota, which beat Vegas 4-2. I'm Steve DeSager.
1: It's two pros and a cup of Joe.
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0: Two Pros and a Cup of Joe, Fox Sports Radio. LeVar Arrington, Brady Quinn, Jonas Knox with you here. 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But right now, we welcome in the man himself. He is Pete Prisco, senior NFL columnist for CBS Sports, CBS Sports HQ analyst, and you can get him on X at Prisco CBS. Pete, good morning.
1: What's up? 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
2: Hi, Pete.
0: We are good. You sound crisp and clean and ready to go. You've now had some time to sort of digest and think about what went on between the Commanders and the Giants at the end of that game. What's your best guess as to what the hell the Washington Commanders were doing and Jaden Daniels and company there on Sunday?
1: You know, it's hard to explain that because it was such a disaster. Why didn't you just take the clock down, spike the ball, and kick your field goal? I mean, I have no earthly idea what they were doing. At some point, it looked like Jaden Daniels was trying to actually throw, which was he told to throw the ball away? And if so, why? You're not trying to take off any clock. It's the end of overtime. They've already had possessions. Just spike the ball with no time left and kick the field goal. That's all they had to do. So I have no earthly idea what in the hell they were thinking, whether it be the head coach or the quarterback. They both are at fault. It was a terrible decision. But that was only one of a few all weekend. It was awful. Situational coaching was at its worst this past Sunday and Monday. Terrible.
2: Is that a fireable offense in your mind, Pete?
1: No. No, I don't think so, but it's an accumulation of a lot of things that could make it a fireable offense. And by that, I mean, you fired your coordinators last year and made changes, and now you have that kind of situation going on. So, you know, some people question, you know, the decision to run, you know, for when Daniels got hurt. I didn't, but some people did. So I think it's a body of work that's working against Dan Quinn, and that only enhances it.
3: Pete, that was a tough game for them, but nonetheless, it was close and it ends up in a tie. You mentioned coaching and situational football, it being poor. Is there a solution? You know, I know we talk a lot about glowingly about some of these coaching prospects and who's in the cycle and all those things like that, but I ultimately feel like what you said is true, and I said that last segment, is, you know, it's hard to find good coaches. And you could say that some of these guys are good coaches, but maybe they're not. I don't know. Is it something that's fixable, Pete?
1: Well, again, they all have these coaches that are supposed to give them the information on what to do in certain situations when you are doing that kind of coaching and making those kind of decisions. So what's wrong with those guys?
3: Yeah.
1: I mean, and I go through a list of them. What in the hell? And Mike McDonald is a great coach. I think he's on the way to being a really special coach. He won a Super Bowl last year. What in the hell was he doing at the end of the half? Why would you hand that ball off? Could somebody explain that to me? There were 13 seconds left, and they were at their 4-yard line. What's your end game? The guy's going to go 96. What do you think he is, Tony Dorsett from Monday Night Football years ago? Give me a break. It wasn't going to happen.
3: Thanks.
1: So the only bad thing that can happen, is bad. It's for you, and it did. They fumbled. They was recovering the end zone touchdown. So that was moronic. Then you got Sirianni.
0: Oh, yeah. There you go.
1: What? Kicking off, but more than just kicking off, they threw twice when they had the ball in field goal range. I mean, I don't know what, and left time on the clock, I don't know what he was doing. So it wasn't just, you know, Dan Quinn, which was obvious, but Sirianni, and then Harbaugh. I mean, 4th and 1, 17-10, 10 minutes to go in the game, the Broncos are skating, they haven't done a damn thing on offense, and he decides to go for it on 4th and 1 from his own 41. Gives him life. Broncos score. Next play, turn. Next series, turnover. Broncos take it, win the game. These guys, and think about who they are. You have a national championship winning coach in Harbaugh, and he went to a Super Bowl. You have Super Bowl winner in McDonald, Super Bowl winner in Sirianni, and a guy that was within 28-3 comeback of winning one in Atlanta in Dan Quinn. So what are these guys doing? I have no earthly idea why they can't figure out situational coaching.
0: Now, if you had to, you know, come up with some sort of a plan, devise some sort of, you know, I don't know if it's class or a gathering or a meeting somewhere, and you needed to have somebody sort of run the meeting alongside you, somebody who does it the right way, on the positive, who do you look at and go, their time management, their game management is what everybody should strive to be in the world of football?
1: It's funny you ask that because it's hard to think about guys anymore like that.
0: That's why I asked.
1: Well, it really is. I mean, you can go back, you can go to all around the league and they botch it. Okay, did anybody at all, and I know it worked out, but did anybody at all have an issue with two things from last night's game?
0: Yes.
1: One, McVay not being aggressive and letting, you know, his kicker, who is a disaster all year anyway so far, kick that field goal, a long field goal. And two, why would you kick if you're Buffalo on second down, which is a 48-yarder to win it?
2: Jonas was very upset about that.
0: It's just, it's odd. I don't get it. Like, why not milk the clock, run another play, get it closer, and then if you do miss, the Rams don't have as much time to be able to take
2: the ball. Maybe you're concerned about James Cook fumbling the football?
1: Well, then get him out of the game, Brady. Get him out of the game. Sneak it three times or two times if you have to. But if first off, if you're so concerned about your starting running backs having slippery fingers, then you might as well just decide to, get him out in key situations all the time. I mean, he's fumbled, five times this year? I mean, it's
2: been
1: terrible.
2: A lot. It's been a lot.
1: And remember, let's
2: fumbling,
1: go back to last
2: year. He's not
1: year.
2: Terrible. The fumbling's been bad. But,
1: yeah. but then he fumbled in the playoff game against Buffalo. Remember, they were going in, against Denver. They were going in to make it 14-3, and he fumbled. So it's been an ongoing thing for him. And if you don't think he can handle that in that situation, because you know how guys are going after the football even more then put in a back who can handle it, or let Allen sneak it a couple times. But why try a 48-yard field goal on second down?
2: We talked about it earlier, like the third down would have made sense, right, in case there's a bad snap or something.
1: Correct.
2: But you had a down to play with, and the way, from the time standpoint, if you miss it, you know, looking at how the Rams just kind of knifed right through the Bills at the end of regulation. I mean, they didn't even use their timeout, and they scored that easily to tie it up and take it into OT. So, which kind of leads me to this question. Like, when I was watching that game, great win for the Bills. They found a way to get it done. You can put some blame maybe on the Rams a bit. But I keep coming away with being concerned about the defense. And they changed the overtime rules essentially because of, I guess, I don't know if you want to say it's the Chiefs or Josh Allen, but the overtime rules now are changed. Everyone gets a shot to start. And I look at their defense and I just say, I don't trust them. I don't trust them to get Josh Allen the ball back at times to get the stop they need to in order to ultimately win a Super Bowl, which is, I feel like, the move to move on from Sean McDermott and hire Joe Brady, which is where they're at. Do you have a similar sense or feeling of, I don't know, just hesitance and wanting to kind of buy all into the Bills because of that defense?
1: Yes. And Brady, the whole idea when you changed from McDermott and then you made Leonard your defensive coordinator was to be more aggressive.
2: Yeah.
1: And they just sit back and play the same zone over and over and over again, it looked like. Now, there were a couple of times when they got near field goal range, they blitzed them. But for the most part, they still rushed four and dropped seven. And that was one of the major criticisms of Sean McDermott. You go back to the playoff loss to Denver. I think they had a 3rd and 8 on the final drive to go win it, and he went back and played soft zone, and he hit a 12-yard pass for a first down, and on they went. And so I'm sitting there thinking this year, well, Jim Leonard's going to be much more aggressive. And, you know, a lot of these aggressive defenses, they attack in the A-gap, they come off the edge with the corners, and they're going to be so much different than they were. Did that defensive scheme look any different than what Sean McDermott ran? It didn't. And so I think that's the biggest disappointment, the Bills. And to answer your question, yeah, if you got to win every game like they won last night, you're not going to win as many as you think.
0: He's Pete Prisco, senior NFL reporter for senior NFL columnist for CBS Sports, CBS Sports HQ analyst. Get him on X at Prisco CBS. Pete, Sean Payton taking over play calling duties from Davis Webb felt like it was a pretty short leash. Four games. Davis Webb obviously wasn't thrilled with it, but did you see anything different on Sunday that would lead you to believe they made the right decision?
1: No, I did not. And I think there's a couple things that play for them. One, they don't run the ball that well. Two, the offensive line, which is considered the best in the league by many, hasn't been as good. And three, Bo Nix isn't as good. And if you don't run the football, the bootlegs that Bo Nix makes a living on kind of aren't as effective as they would be if you ran the football. And so I think you combine all that, and it doesn't matter who the play caller is, because it's players ultimately. Yeah, you'd like to think Sean Payton, who's done it a lot over the years and been one of the best play callers in this league, could get into some sort of rhythm. But if you're not consistently winning and not consistently running the ball and not consistently having good quarterback play, particularly from the pocket, you're going to have problems. And so, yeah, they took this play calling away from him. But I think what that showed on Sunday was it wasn't the play caller. It's the players. And particularly, I think Bo Nix needs to pick up his game.
3: Pete, you mentioned quarterbacks quite a few times. I'm curious. The idea of Jayden Daniels getting hurt again is, to me, very high risk, high probability because of how much he runs. I mean, he led the team in rushing yards. I mean, should we have these same feelings? Obviously, Lamar Jackson's out with an ankle injury right now. I mean, they were able to get through it, but he's out with an ankle injury. We talked so much about this Bills team and how far can they go, but in a lot of conversations, it's got to fall on Josh Allen being able to run the ball in order for this team to have a level of success. Does that concern you? I mean, I know you guys are concerned about the defense, but is there any concern in terms of him carrying the ball, and how much does their success, depend on him being able to run the ball as much as he does?
1: Well, they couldn't throw the ball last night. Nobody was getting open, and he made a couple bad throws, but then I guess he came out afterward and said he has some mechanical flaws he's working through, and somebody said he hit his hand, last week he hit his hand on a helmet, and maybe his throwing thumb is swollen or something. I don't know, but I mean, last night he had to run, and by the way, most of those were not designed runs. Most of those are he's getting the hell out of there because he's got pressure on him and turning it into positive plays. But yeah, to answer your question, it's very concerning if you're the Bills. As big and strong as he is, and as powerful as he is when he runs the ball, you don't want him running as much. And that was one thing. You go there in the summer and they talk about, well, they're going to cut down on his runs. Well, you're going to cut down on his design runs, maybe, but the reality is he's going to take off and run. And so, yeah, you're concerned. I don't care how big you are, you're concerned when he's out there running. Somebody's going to bend him over backwards one time and he's going to get caught underneath the pile. You don't want that to happen, or a finger or a wrist or something on his throwing hand. So anytime a quarterback runs, to me, yeah, it's a big part of the game. I get it, particularly with the way the offensive lines stink and the defensive lines can pressure. But you have to be able to be, a little more cautious. Get the hell out of bounds. Sometimes he puts his shoulder down and runs into guys, which I don't understand.
2: Pete, when you're looking at Sean McVay and the Rams, and obviously L.A. in general has not gotten off to the start they'd hoped for, Chargers or Rams for that matter, do you feel like there's a sense of frustration? Like, he showed a lot of emotion after this loss. He showed a lot of emotion of late with how things are going. Do you get a sense that maybe, they talked about a break, I don't know, 3 or 4 years back. Maybe after this year, kind of the way they went all in with getting Donald back and Garrett being there and Matt Stafford, he would maybe turn it down, segue into broadcasting. Herb Street's got that clause in his contract, kind of opens the door for McVay. Do you get a feeling for any of that?
1: Well, he did, and he recently had a child, so that changes your how you feel about the business too. But and they did go all in. This is the dream team. If this is the dream team, what the hell does a nightmare look like? This is bad.
0: Oh, come on, Pete.
1: This is bad right now. They went all in, and here they are at 2-3, and quite easily. I mean, they lost some games that they probably, I mean, they could have won, but they also won a game that they should have lost to the Eagles. So it kind of balances out. I'm concerned about them. And again, I said this before, their pass rush is predicated on getting two old guys going, is it not? I mean, that's kind of what it is. And one's not playing and one's, you know, still got back issues.
2: What's the stuff they used to use, LeVar? Tiger Bomb? Do you remember smelling that, Pete, when you go around the players?
1: But Tiger Bomb.
2: Yeah.
3: There was that other, but they would use horse tranquilizer or something like that to rub on. Like, you had to use gloves, and it was like this big white bottle, and you could only use so much. And it was Tiger Bomb.
2: Tiger Bomb?
3: Tiger Bomb was in the little jar. And
2: well, I just remember your eyes would sting.
3: It'll burn a hole in your leg.
1: That stuff was
2: brutal.
1: Hey,
2: but I'll tell you this much, Pete. You should start thinking about it before your bike rides, your workouts, man. That thing will get you warmed up.
3: Yep, put it right on your butt cheeks.
2: No, don't do that.
1: Oh, my God, LeVar.
3: Yeah, man, so you don't sit down on your ride, bro. Like, get them quads activated.
2: I see what he's saying. You're going to climb the whole time.
1: You know what the Rams are? They're older. And it shows off.
3: They're older.
1: Well, dang. I mean, they are older. I mean, Davante Adams, it doesn't run that well. Matt Stafford, old. You know, defensive line, you got Donald and Garrett, old.
3: They're old.
1: Yeah. I mean, they're older. And so I think some of that's showing up. And some of the players aren't playing as well. And I've been saying it all along. And somebody said it last night on the broadcast, I think Aikman said it. They don't scare you down the field. They just don't. Nobody scares you. Puka's a great receiver, but he doesn't scare you down the field.
2: Got a hell of a bite.
1: Davante Adams. Davante Adams doesn't scare you down the field. So where's their speed element? Their backs aren't burners.
3: I guess it's from all that Taco Bell, I guess.
1: I mean, so look, they have issues, and they're in a division with good football teams, and they've lost to both of them, right? So, or no, they lost to the 49ers, but they have issues.
2: I got a non-football question for you. Do you pay attention to postseason baseball right now? Are you a football guy, all in on football, and
1: I'll flick it over and watch some of it. I saw that the Brewers are up 2-0 on the money machine. Yeah, I saw it.
2: How about the other side of the ALCS?
1: The Rays, yeah. I mean, look, I'll watch it. I don't for bits and pieces. I'm not a diehard.
2: You're more of a football guy this time of year.
1: Oh, absolutely.
2: Can you be both? Like, can you kind of like dip your toe in both, or do you kind of have to? Because I feel like you got to be one way or another. Like, you got to be all in on the side of things.
1: I'm a football guy. It's my job, but I would be a football guy anyways. But
2: it looks like you'd be a better baseball player, though.
3: Yeah, you look.
1: I love baseball.
3: Your strike zone would be so small, like you'd be able to get on base all the time.
2: He would be talking mad trash too.
3: Oh, like a,
2: could you imagine
3: like
2: Pete
3: out there catcher
2: talking?
1: Oh, I played when I was a kid. I loved it. That was my favorite sport, and I'd race home and watch the, you know, because when I was a kid, the World Series and stuff was on during the day.
4: Who was your team growing up, Pete? Who's your favorite team?
1: I'm a Yankees fan. I grew up a Yankees fan.
3: Pete looks like a classic stickball player.
1: But when I was a Yankees fan when I was a kid, they were awful, okay? So it wasn't like I jumped on any bandwagon or anything.
4: Wait, when was that?
2: Yeah, see, that was when was this? Let me go back through the years.
4: Of all the eras, you could be a Yankees fan. You picked the one they were awful in.
1: Yeah, Mickey Mantle was a broken old man by then, and you know, but they had Bobby Mercer.
3: What was that? The late '60s, early '70s?
1: '60s, late '60s, early '70s, and we used to go.
3: Damn,
1: we used to go get.
3: You're getting older,
1: and we go to doubleheaders. And they actually had doubleheaders. You could get two games for one. They don't do that anymore.
3: You imagine that? And you could bring your own food.
1: And they had bat day. Can you imagine if they had bat day now? People would kill each other.
4: Oh, it'd be great.
3: They'd give you a Louisville slugger for real?
1: They were regulation bats. They were regulation bats. It wasn't like they were little souvenir bats. They gave you real bats. They'd kill each other now.
3: Well, they would use them on each other now. Yeah,
1: I loved baseball when I was a kid. I could tell you more players from those eras than I can from now.
4: Now, Pete, I did want to just a little backstory for you here. Brady is having maybe the best year in the history of his broadcasting career when it comes to picks. And so because of that, because of that, the ego is
2: there's zero truth to this. Pete, he's saying this because Jonas went 0 for this past week, which I told him was equally as impressive as going complete, you know, winning them all.
4: So
2: losing them all is hard too.
4: Pete, before I was rudely interrupted, I just wanted to ask you, how are your picks going this year?
1: This past week, I rebounded, but I had a bad week. The week before, I was awful with a capital A. This week, I had a good week, so I rebounded. And if there weren't a couple O'Meal Mayos, I would have had even more of a better week. I've been a much better week because Miami gave up a late touchdown, right? I mean, Cincinnati gave up a late touchdown. Miami covered. So that was one. And then, of course, Harbaugh's thing was awful. They should have covered that game, and they didn't. So I would have had a much better week. But where's Brady's? What's Brady's hot record? What did he?
4: Unbelievable.
2: I'm like 4 or 5 games over 500 NFL. I'm a game or two over in college. So yeah, it's been a good couple weeks.
1: So wait, Jonas, you went 0 for last week?
4: Yeah.
2: Yeah.
4: Yep. On this show, but there's another.
2: He claims the Saturday show. Hey Pete, the show no one listens to on Saturday. He claims that show he's doing well.
4: Yeah, doing really well.
1: But how many of those guys. Do you guys pick each week?
2: Five.
1: Oh, for five. Ooh, yeah. That's pretty hard. Like Brady said, that's hard to do.
4: It is, but you know
2: it's impressive.
4: What? It's that never say die attitude. I'll be back this week.
1: You know what's funny though? How many games do you trail him by? Like 7. Or something?
4: Nah, 3 or 4 at this point.
1: No. Oh, you'll catch him.
4: Yeah.
2: You wouldn't know, Pete. Go. Hey, Pete, I do want to ask you about the Six Flags roller coaster park, or that accident that happened. Are you a roller coaster guy? Do you like going on roller coasters?
1: Hell no. Oh. I do not ride roller coasters, and I'll tell
2: you
1: why.
2: Never used to, never.
3: Is it because of the height requirement, or is it a personal choice?
4: It's so rude.
1: It's funny you say that. It's funny you say that, LeVar, because when we were a kid and living in Pennsylvania, we used to go to this when I was like in second grade, third grade.
3: What part of PA did you live in, Pete?
1: King of Prussia, Norristown.
3: Okay, the east side. Yeah. Okay, all right.
1: So they used to take us to an amusement park every year, the Catholic school, and I never made the height requirement to go on the roller coaster.
3: Where'd y'all go? To Hershey? Y'all went to Hershey Park?
1: No, it wasn't Hershey. It was just a local park, but with the rickety old roller coaster, and I wouldn't make the height requirement. And as I got older, I'm thinking to myself, thank God I didn't.
3: Right.
1: You have no earthly idea if Bobby Bolt Tightener tightens the bolts that morning after a bad night of drinking or something, and it flies off into the sunset.
4: Bobby Bolt Tightener.
2: Yeah, now, Pete, have you seen any of the pictures of the gentleman who passed away from this ride?
1: No, I don't. I didn't even hear about that. When did that happen?
2: It happened yesterday.
1: So what happened?
3: It's pretty disturbing, Pete.
1: It's pretty disturbing. I don't like that. I don't go on those, and

0: Yeah. As the story, as rumor would have it.
1: You know?
2: What about bungee jumping?
0: Nope.
1: I've done that too.
0: I don't want to be the one time the bungee cord snaps. You know,
3: and how would they forget to put it on?
0: I'm overweight, so I don't. I would not.
2: What about you, Brady? Would you do any of that?
4: Won't do it. Can't do it. Hey, no. Pete, check your phone real quick when you get a chance. I did just try to send you a couple of those photos. If you could zoom in on some of them, you'll see the gentleman flying through the air.
0: It wasn't a gentleman. It was a piece of crack that was flying through the air.
2: What is that, Brady? Is that the picture of the
0: That's
2: the
0: a thing? Crack.
1: That's a dead body, Pete.
0: That was a crack that was in flight.
1: That's a corpse.
0: Flight.
1: It's a corpse.
4: I don't know what that is.
2: But so
0: it's a spaceship. It was a spaceship.
2: What happened to the guy?
4: He got launched out of the seat.
1: It was right.
0: Apparently, his pants was trying to live. His pants didn't want to cooperate and go with him.
2: You guys are laughing at some guy who died.
0: I'm not.
4: I'm just explaining
0: the picture. His pants did not want to cooperate.
1: These guys have been running
0: ejected.
1: Amok, Pete. All morning it's been like this.
2: So basically, what happened to him, though? What happened? What's the accident?
4: He got launched from the roller coaster.
5: He got ejected. He got ejected from his seat on the Goliath coaster. And then fell and hit the ride cart three different times.
0: Apparently,
5: on the way down.
0: There was a crack in the seat.
2: That's terrible.
4: LeVar.
5: LeVar.
2: I mean, it's terrible because you're there, you think you're enjoying your life, and next thing you know, it's over. I mean, think about it. That's awful. So
4: that is awful. That's a good way of putting it.
2: And you know what the sad thing about that is? The people on that car probably said, "Hey, can we get him off here and run the ride again?"
1: Oh, jeez.
4: Well,
2: that's just the way life is. That's the cruel reality of it.
0: You want to know the cruel reality for me, Pete, is I saw a butt crack go into a back.
4: That's a gigantic
0: I never knew that the back and the butt were so closely related. I mean, I don't know. Maybe we'll start calling backs butt back. You know what I mean? I don't back.
2: Well,
0: back a butt.
2: By the way,
0: I don't know.
2: Tell that story about life going on, that actually happened to me, and I was in St. Louis covering the Rams when they were there, and me and their PR guy, Artis.
0: Your pants came down?
2: No.
0: Oh.
2: We went to the casino to get a beer and have some dinner. And we're sitting there, and people are walking through, and we walk to go into our restaurant, and this guy's on the ground.
0: Oh, he was on the ground with his butt out.
2: Big guy. They're trying to revive him.
0: He's a big guy.
2: And he dies.
0: Oh, wow.
2: He died. And we go in, they sit us down, and we're on the other side of the glass from where that guy died. And I looked at Artis, who's the PR guy for the Rams, and I said, "Artis, this is what happens. You think everything you do is so important, but you die in front of about 800 people.
0: And you ordered your steak and your drink just like he wasn't there.
2: A rat's ass."
1: Pete's
2: that's
1: like,
2: what it was.
1: Another round?
2: That's exactly what happened. Everybody around them, everybody around that thing just sat there and ordered their dinner and ordered their beer and whatever, and that man was gone. I mean, that's just the reality of it. And so that's what happened on that roller coaster. That's why I said that.
1: Yeah, it's unfortunate. get him on X at Prisco CBS. He will not be eulogizing you anytime soon, but you can find his work on CBS Sports, CBS Sports HQ.
0: Order a steak over you.
1: Pete, always fun.
2: I didn't do that.
1: We'll do it again next week.
2: All right, guys. See ya.
0: Pete.
1: By the way, there's no time like October. The NLCS is here, streaming live on Fox 1. The back-to-back World Series champion Dodgers take on the top seed of Brewers in an NLCS rematch. One series from the World Series. Stream the MLB postseason live on Fox 1. All right, it's coming up next here. Now it all makes sense. It all makes sense why somebody is struggling in the National Football League. 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
2: It was week 5 in the NFL. The Jags took out the Eagles in a London thriller, while the Vikings put another dub in the win column. The Bengals had their way with the Dolphins, and the Commanders tied after an OT meltdown. It's week 6 in the NFL. 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
14: Dak Prescott is after the game in Dallas, walking through the tunnel. He's by himself walking.
15: Yep. And an AT&T employee as he's walking
14: by. Is that who it is? Like,
15: yes.
14: But a third party. They don't work for the Cowboys.
16: That's the key.
15: Yes.
16: Yeah, let's play it, then we'll talk about it. Go ahead.
15: So basically, yeah, he's walking by. It's really quick audio. It's not worth playing. He just says embarrassing as he's walking by. And the death stare Dak gives this guy is the probably biggest breaking neck I've ever seen in my life. He has to have seen, like, I don't even know, Michelle Obama walk by or something. Because he literally turns his head completely.
14: He was really pissed.
15: It was insane. Yeah. So here is Dak Prescott talking about the employee.
17: Not that they're wrong, but the thing was, you know, I don't know, it was a employee, it was a driver, whoever it was, he's free to speak his mind. I just happened to look at him. At that point, you know, he looked away, didn't look, and then when I turned my head back, he said something else. And so that's the part that, you know, just as a man or as just a person, of you feel free to speak your mind, just speak it. So don't cower it away from the reaction that you're going to get.
14: I want to jump in first, okay, before you defend Dak.
16: Well, no, don't go by what you think I'm going to say. I'll say it for one reason.
14: Let me see.
16: There was information that came. Like, remember, we all thought it was employee, and then so just go ahead.
14: All I'm going to do is say this. Dak is a rat. Dak is a rat. It wasn't enough. If he really had an issue, he could have stepped to the dude. You know what Dak did? He went and told another Cowboys employee, who then went back the way to talk to the guy. That's what makes Dak the rat. He's talking about...
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1: Oh, my God.
0: LeVar Arrington, Brady Quinn, Jonas Knox with you here. Coming up in about 12 minutes from now, we are going to have another edition of The Leftovers. That'll be yours right here on FSR. Before we get into...
2: Brady Quinn is out of control.
0: This revelation in the NFL.
3: What do I do?
0: I want to let you know
2: that You're always starting some stuff, man.
3: First off, I just ask questions. That's all.
2: All right.
3: You know, we get this wonderful opportunity to live this life, and we're all experiencing the craziness together, and it's fun true. Sometimes to get different people's perspectives.
2: That is very true.
0: That's a great point.
3: Yeah. we get to share with everyone driving around right now and listening to us, and it's fun.
2: It is fun.
3: Jonas has issues. So.
0: Many people that are listening currently on the Blowtorch, AM570 LA Sports, they have witnessed and been a part of awful football from the LA Chargers this season. Mm. And so, you know, the conversation becomes, all right, so what really is going on there? What's happening with Justin Herbert and the struggles with Justin Herbert? And so this conversation was being had between Chad Ochocinco and Shannon Sharpe, and they were trying to figure out, all right, so what's happening here? You got this new coordinator, you got Jim Harbaugh, just none of it makes any sense. And so in the midst of having this conversation, there was a theory thrown out about Madison Beer, who we call Breer, no relation to Albert, but we're going to claim him as being a long-lost cousin anyways. But the conversation about Madison Beer popped up between Chad Ochocinco and Shannon Sharpe, to which Ocho decided, hey, you know, for the first time ever, let me finally look this up. And this is how it sounded in real time.
4: Young man, the young man whipped, man. He whipped, bro.
0: Yeah, what?
4: He whipped.
5: Damn.
4: Hey,
5: Joe, nose wide open, huh?
4: Come on, man. Y'all know what's going on, man. Man, that hoo-ha got him going crazy. He came.
5: Matter of fact, let me see who this chick is. Maybe see what she look like.
4: Uh-oh.
6: I don't care what you look like.
5: I'm trying to understand.
2: We know.
4: What you trying to understand?
5: Like the decision making on knowing you have a new offense, knowing you have a new coach, but you chose to skip that. You know, I know maybe sometimes I know it's voluntary, but still you're starting quarterback.
4: I just told you what it was.
5: I ain't that much. Oh.
0: Oh.
5: Hey, okay.
4: Madison Beer. You can see.
5: Yeah, you know, I don't too much. I don't too much put my cream in my coffee, but I get it.
4: Yeah,
5: I
4: don't get it.
5: You know,
1: I don't. Didn't Shannon get caught up with a cream in his coffee? what is Shannon all over here
3: some
1: in the corner talking about
3: white people now?
1: Talking about something. I don't care what she looked like.

0: Like,
1: that's got to be racist.
0: What are we talking about here?
2: Dang, Lorena. Just calling you cream over here, Lorena.
3: Yeah, what's happening, man?
4: I had some friends that used to call me almond milk.
3: Oh, yeah?
2: Oh,
3: yeah.
2: Wow.
4: So,
2: oh,
4: pretty okay. close. Creamer, almond milk, same difference.
0: I mean...
2: Do you feel more like almond milk or oat milk?
4: You know, I actually prefer almond milk over oat milk.
2: Oh, all right. I'm saying, given your roots in Oregon, I feel like oats would probably be more...
4: Yeah, you would think so.
0: But just like Lorena, Madison kind of crosses the like barrier line. Like, you don't really know.
5: Oh, power to all fields. Yeah,
0: you don't really know what she is.
4: I'm like, ethnically ambiguous.
0: Yeah, we don't know what you are. And then you hear her last name. Say your last name.
4: Peterson.
0: Now, if you hear her voice and you hear her last name's Peterson, what you thinking, Q?
2: I mean, white.
0: Nah, see, I go the opposite direction.
5: You do?
0: I think
2: what?
0: A person that sounds like Lorena that has the last name Peterson has a black daddy. That's what I was thinking.
5: Really?
2: Really?
0: Yeah.
4: Shout out to my pasty pops.
0: Yeah,
2: I was gonna say I don't. She sounds more like she's well, always Scandinavian.
0: And maybe it's y'all's fault because sometimes we got names that we didn't necessarily, you know, come here with. You know, what I mean, maybe that's on y'all sometimes. But
5: our
0: I mean,
5: fault.
0: The first
5: our fault.
2: Here we go. That's my fault. Somehow.
0: I mean, the first two names that came to mind when I think of Peterson is Julian Peterson, my litter mate that I came into the draft with, and Patrick Peterson. I mean, okay. there's a lot of boxers
2: named
0: Peterson. Are
2: they spelled the same, actually, Lorena?
4: My last name has an E-N at the end. So
5: Peterson.
2: Yeah, that's what I'm saying. So it's like, that's why you know it's Scandinavian, isn't it?
4: It's Scandinavian, yeah.
2: Yeah. Like it's the spelling matters, LeVar.
0: Oh, gosh.
5: All right, so I just...
0: Whatever, Peterson. I heard Peterson.
5: I AI'd it, and I said, is Peterson a white last name? And I got in return, yes, Peterson is predominantly a white last name of Scandinavian, Dutch, and North German origin.
0: And you know what? That's y'all's fault. That's y'all's fault.
2: I don't know why you're picking on me.
0: Yeah, well, I'm just saying. I would have thought she had a black daddy by having the last name Peterson.
2: Still might.
0: But
4: my
0: again.
4: Great, great, great, great granddaddy.
0: Well, you ain't lying. It could end up that way.
4: I'm 3%.
5: All right. So I just followed up in what I just put in. And I followed
2: How'd you follow up, Jonas? What'd you say?
0: I said, do black people.
2: Hold on, Jonas.
0: Carry,
2: what'd you say, Jonas?
0: Do black people carry the last name Peterson?
5: I wrote, is that our fault that it's predominantly white? And it said, no. Demographic distributions of surnames are the natural result of historical migration and naming traditions, not a matter of fault or personal responsibility. So take
0: See,
5: that.
0: You've typed right. it can in I, the wrong
2: I,
0: way.
2: Yeah, can I give you? Here's
0: you've
2: the
0: typed
2: problem.
0: It in the wrong way.
2: There need you need to type it in to like a black AI agent and then see how they respond.
0: No. Okay. Stay in your white AI agent and right. add this to the
4: oh
0: search.
4: My gosh,
5: well, hold on.
4: White
5: this,
4: and black AI agents.
0: Hold add
4: on.
0: This. Add this to the search.
5: Hold on. I just
0: Jonas?
5: I asked if it was white.
0: No,
5: I'm trying to get the background
0: you're not, you're
5: here.
0: You're asking the wrong question.
5: The AI agent said, no, I'm not white. I'm an AI, a software program developed. Wow. See.
0: Ask this question, okay. Jonas. Right. How did black people get the last name Peterson? Okay. That's the better question. Right. Let's see what the AI agent says to this. Okay. Let's see what the AI agent says to this.
5: Black people with the last name Peterson or Peterson with an EN
0: yep.
5: typically acquired it through the historical legacies of slavery,
0: Bam.
5: British and European naming traditions,
0: okay.
5: or marriage and migration.
0: Bam.
2: All right.
0: Y'all gonna stop acting like I don't know what I be talking about. It's your fault. Because me, culturally speaking, I would have thought she had a black daddy. That's your fault.
5: Yo, daddy.
0: Yo, daddy.
2: Here's the actual issue.
0: Because Lorena
2: no.
0: don't look straight white. She don't.
2: Here's the actual issue.
0: And
2: you just don't
0: Madison
2: know enough
0: Beer.
2: People with a last name Peterson. If the predominant last name is a white last name, you just haven't taken the time to know enough white people with last name Peterson.
0: I mean, that could be true. I know quite a few white folks, and I know Petersons that are white. That's not the point. The point is... Is the first two names that came
2: it's
0: into
2: y'all's
0: my
2: fault.
0: Mind is y'all's fault. That's where I'm getting to, basically.

0: Basically.
1: By the way, I love how AI got uncomfortable with the racial question. Yeah,
0: it did get like, wait a second. Are you like, trying? Are you setting me up?
1: AI responds, don't you guys have to go to break? By the
0: way, are you doing, Jonas?
1: By the way, the football season is heating up, and every week feels bigger with DraftKings. 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The crown is yours. Up next, it's another edition of The Leftovers right here on FSR.
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18: I just want to say they are actually related. Dolly Parton and Miley Cyrus are seventh cousins once removed.
19: Yes. I'm gonna get up once removed,
20: and I'm gonna go finish off my chicken parm because I feel
18: delicious.
20: Like that is the greatest meal in the history of humanity.
19: Yes.
20: And there's no two better things to pair together.
19: Yes.
20: Than the Super Bowl and chicken parm. So that's what I'll be
19: and
20: doing.
19: And Brady
20: tonight.
19: Quinn,
21: yeah,
17: seventh cousin.
19: Hey. Removed by what?
17: Yeah.
18: removed once.
17: My seventh cousin is Mr. Miyagi.
19: That's called incest.
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6: We did it. We made it to a Tuesday. It's hour one. Gang's all here ready to go. Todd and Dylan in the back row. Marvin's up front with Paulie, yours truly, and of course the backroom guys as well. Got a poll question coming up. Operator Tyler sitting by. He'll take your calls. 877-3DP-SHOW. Our good buddy, rising star Ross Tucker, will stop by in an hour from now. Good morning if you're watching on Peacock or NBC Sports Now. 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Brewers over the Dodgers, they're up 2-0. That Brewers bullpen has been historically great during the postseason. The Guardians come back, beat the Rays 7-3. They go up 1-0. The Guardians and Rays game two, they got the evening to themselves. Overtime last night, Bills-Rams. Bills now 4-1. The Rams, who people thought could go undefeated, they're now 2-3. You start to look at this game, first three quarters were like, okay, that fourth quarter was unbelievable, and then you had overtime as well. And I think you could look at Sean McVay and say, did he get too conservative at the wrong time? You had a situation there in overtime where you're going, okay, are they going to put the ball in Matthew Stafford's hands and then probably Puka Nacua, but 3rd and 5, 4:51 left in overtime, and the Rams decided to run it right up the middle and play for a 48-yard field goal. Here is Sean McVay lamenting that call after the loss.
10: I'm sick right now with myself, and I'm so proud of that group. You know, this is the tough part of sports, but I'm proud of that team. I'm proud of the way that we battled, and I'm sick that we came up short, and I'll be regretting kicking that and not having a better call to be able to go for it on 3rd down, and that's on me.
6: It is, and I was surprised because Puka Nacua, I think, had 24 targets. He had 17 catches. He was unstoppable. And you got a great offensive line, and I get it. You're going to run the ball. Maybe, you know, you're going to trust that line, which is one of the best in football, and you're going to get a couple extra yards there. I just thought, I want the ball in Stafford's hands, and I'm going to go to Puka Nacua. One way or another, I'm going to you. You catch it, you don't catch it, interference, whatever it's going to be, I'm going to you. But they played conservative, they paid the price. Josh Allen was on full display. He did it all, and he talked about his running game after the win.
11: When it's there, it's there. I don't want to make a living in that. I understand that. But I do know how much of a backbreaker that can be on a defense when you feel like you're in pretty good coverage and the D-line felt like they were getting into to good spots, but feeling like there was some room to maneuver in there and just finding ways to keep the chains moving there, especially late in the game.
6: He threw for 210 and a touchdown, rushed for 121 and a touchdown. He's the fourth player in NFL history with multiple games of at least 100 yards rushing, 200 yards passing. Lamar Jackson, Cam Newton, and Russell Wilson Jr., the third, the other ones.

0: Stat of the day brought to you by Panini America, the official trading cards of the program. Bills and Rams combined for 35 points in the fourth quarter. That's tied for the most in any single quarter this season. The Bills and Texans did that 35-point second quarter of Buffalo's win. That was in week one. All righty, poll question for hour one, Dylan. What are you thinking?
1: Well, who makes it to the Super Bowl? The Bills, Rams, both, or neither? Now, last night could have been a Super Bowl preview.
0: I heard that.
1: You did hear that.
0: Yes, I did hear that. I think you got to look at bigger picture here. I'll answer the question there. But is Myles Garrett going to solve all this when he comes back? And I know Aaron Donald is just getting into playing shape. Puka Nacua was great. I looked at them and I go, is that defense as formidable as we think? Maybe the back end linebackers are considered their weakness, but you're in a really tough division. You could easily be 1-4 because if the Eagles didn't screw it up, blowing a fourth quarter lead, you'd have one win right now. But it feels like, you know, you can't get too far behind in that division because then you're going to be on the road come playoff time. If you get there, because Seattle and San Francisco, they still appear to be the class of that division. Here's Super Bowl matchup odds. The best odds right now, according to DraftKings, the Bills versus the Niners, Chiefs versus the Niners, plus 1650. Then it's Jags-Niners, plus 1800. Patriots-Niners, plus 2500. Bills-Rams, Super Bowl, maybe, plus 2,500. Chiefs-Rams, plus 2,500. Ravens and the Rams. Everybody loving the Niners right now, and rightfully so. But getting the Bills versus the Niners or the Chiefs versus the Niners, according to DraftKings, are the best odds right now. What other poll question? I do like that. I would say if I was looking at who gets, I'd say Buffalo right now. But I'm not going to abandon ship on the Rams because let's see when they get healthy. Let's see what that defense looks like. But if you're not going to put pressure on Josh Allen, now granted, there's always the threat of him running. I felt bad for James Cook. I love James Cook, but he had two fumbles, but he had a big fumble there. And he was the happiest guy on the field when that field goal went through. But Buffalo, they're fun to watch. And that starts with Josh Allen. He's playing at a different level right now. There's a Cam Newton quality to what you're seeing out there. Yes, Todd?
2: I guess I'm not appreciating the running talent of some of the top running NFL quarterbacks, but I always figure, like, how are they not spying? Like, and while I'm watching the game, don't you know Josh Allen's going to do that? And if he's going to go run, they didn't stop him. He ran for over 100 yards. When you see a Mahomes or a Lamar Jackson, there's nothing they could put in defensively as a spy to make sure wherever he goes, you go.
0: They do spy.
2: And they still can't stop him.
0: Yes. That's how good he is. That's why he's the MVP. Now, sometimes you can't stop the MVP. You can only hope to contain him.
2: There you go.
0: Yes, Paul.
3: They did talk about this pregame on NFL Network last night that Josh Allen wants you to spy him, to put someone on him that's just floating, because that takes that guy out of coverage and how he can take advantage of that.
0: And Josh Allen also talked about this after the game where he wants to inflict pain on you. Yes, I'm going to get hit, but you know what? You're going to get hit too. And he's one of the biggest guys on the field. Yes, Dylan.
1: A lot of times when he's running too, he's in the defensive backfield before you know it, and then it's a much smaller safety or a corner who's trying to line him up, and I'm like, I like Josh Allen in this battle.
0: Now, he's not an overwhelming favorite right now for the MVP, plus 250. Then it's Brock Purdy at plus 300. Then you go down to Mahomes, Trevor Lawrence, and Joe Burrow. Still can't get my guy Kenneth Walker Jr. III in there. I'm trying. Can't get him in there. Because even Mahomes would say, you know, the difference with our team this year is that guy right there. All right, what other poll questions do you have?
1: Well, we got some AFC-NFC courtesy of Todd.
0: Okay.
1: So there's are two separate ones. Best team in the AFC right now, Bills, Chiefs, Jaguars, or Ravens?
0: I mean, the Jags have quietly played some pretty good football. You know, Buffalo winning that game, they've also beaten the Texans. You know, coming off the loss against the Patriots. I might go Buffalo there just to do that, a big game, and beating a Rams team that's still trying to figure out who they are. Yeah, Paulie.
3: It's really tough, though, because the Jaguars, when they play on national TV, it's 9 a.m. Eastern on a Sunday or 6:30 West Coast time. It's hard to find them sometimes.
0: 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Dude Wipes, best clean, pants down. Yes, Dylan?
1: Is it wrong of me to still, of those four, I kind of would take the Chiefs. Like, if the Chiefs play any of those other three teams, I would be hard-pressed not to go with the Chiefs still. They keep getting it done. It's not always glamorous, but that's what they've done in the Mahomes era. They're not, like, blowing teams out. They just keep winning quietly. Thank you.
0: Thank you, Dylan. By the way, the gambling podcast guys had a parlay last night. Well, they were ready to have a parlay last night, and you guys somehow talked yourselves out of a great parlay.
1: We did. We've been using the roulette wheel to spin for numbers and using that corresponding number to bet on a touchdown score.
0: Did have Buffalo money line.
1: No, I had the Rams. -3.5. So once it went to overtime, I was like, this is going to be an uphill battle.
0: Okay.
1: But so we spun the wheel. We got James Cook, Puka Nacua, and then we hit green, 0. And we overlooked the fact that Keon Coleman was 0. All three of us forgot that. So we just decided that 0 would be a tight end, which was kind of my fault, I'll admit. And we would have hit it. It's kind of my fault. I'm going to take the blame.
0: What would it have paid out?
1: It wasn't anything crazy. It was probably like +1,300 or something like that. So it'd been nice.
0: The new gambling podcast is available at danpatrick.com. Settled in, watching my guy Yamamoto, and he didn't even make it to the third inning. Threw a lot of pitches in the first inning. Give Milwaukee credit, though. They're making the Dodgers pitchers work. They're, you know, not afraid to come up with a base hit. You know, and Yamamoto, when he's on, it doesn't matter. But he wasn't on last night, and the Brewers took it. You have to take advantage of that situation with that guy. Because if you don't, you're in trouble. But they did, and they're up 2-0, and the Guardians over the Rays, they're up 1-0. Yeah, Paulie.
3: The Dodgers had to use 8 pitchers last night. Jake Bowers, the first baseman for Milwaukee, his walk versus Yamamoto in the second inning was 12 pitches. It was like the most exciting walk in recent history.
0: Here's Dave Roberts, the Dodgers manager, on Yamamoto's struggles.
4: Obviously wasn't sharp, you know, just wasn't sharp today. And you can see from that Contreras at bat in the third inning, that really stressed him. Then you follow that up with the Bowers at bat. You know, at that point in time, once the breaking ball, he yanks the breaker, Yelich gets a hit, we got to find a way to put it out. But tonight, he just didn't have it tonight, which is very rare.
0: And the Dodgers we can talk about their pitching staff. You got to get some timely hitting here. Runners in scoring position this postseason, they're batting .077. And the Brewers' bullpen, I mentioned, historically great. That's 1 earned run in 28 2/3 innings in the postseason. So the ERA for the bullpen is 0.31. Last time you had a bullpen this great, you go back to the 1990 Reds. And that team won the World Series against the A's. But Brewers are playing great baseball. They're playing baseball the way you need to play against the Dodgers. You can't match them talent for talent, but your game plan versus their game plan. And right now, Ohtani, there's conversations that they may bench Shohei Ohtani. May. This according to The Athletic late last night, that the Dodgers will discuss benching him for Game 3. The injuries have been there. You know, if you go back, the last time he pitched in a game, it was July 3rd. 30 home runs, the lowest in a year since 2022. You got the bicep issue and the left knee issue. And I don't know if you can just leave him in the lineup just to let that opposition know he's still there and he might take you deep. He just seems defensive when he's up there. He's not offensive like we're used to seeing Ohtani. It's, let me just try to get the bat on the ball. Let me try not to strike out. But Ohtani, and I think they have a 21-year-old. His name is Josue DePaula. He's 21 years of age, number four prospect in baseball, according to Baseball America. He might get the call as the DH as the series shifts to Los Angeles. Andrew in Washington leads us off this morning. Good morning, Andrew.
5: Good morning, Dan Dennett. Thanks for taking my call. I just was very confused with the whole Rams thing. At the end of regulation, they ran that less than two-minute drill to perfection. We're right on every single play. Matt Stafford, if you looked in his eyes, he was dialed in. He was just there. And then they get to that after the fumble by James Cook in overtime, and I don't know what their game plan was. I don't know if they wanted to go down. It almost looked like they were playing not to win. And, you know, we play to win the game. So I don't know why you'd put it in the worst kicker in the NFL and put it on his foot to try to win a game, one of the most important games of your year. Like you say, you look back on it and you wonder why you don't have home field advantage, or maybe you don't get to the playoffs. It's games like this. And Sean McVay, during his press conference, even mentioned, I wish I had that third and five back. Maybe I would have had a better play. What does that mean? And then
0: well,
5: he walks up.
0: I think what he was saying, and thank you, Andrew, is I didn't trust my kicker. I wanted the drive to continue, that we were going to try to score a touchdown. And that's why I was surprised that he went conservative. Even if Stafford has to throw the ball away, I want to give him another chance. And Puka Nacua was unbelievable last night. Trip in Vegas. Good morning, Trip.
6: Hey, good morning, DP. I had a few questions about the game last night. At the end of the game, when the Rams were driving and it just looked like Buffalo was worn out, why not use a timeout to break the momentum there for a second, just see if you can get your defense in order? And then as far as this kicker, with his number being 92, if you put a decimal point in the middle, would that be his 40 time? Good Lord. Y'all have a good day.
0: Well, I don't think they have him because of his 40-yard dash time, Trip. Yes, Marvin.
7: Yeah, we were talking about the kicker's looks, and looks can be deceiving, but they were not deceiving because he definitely looks like one of the dads in my pickup line from my son's school.
0: Yes, Paulie.
3: Harrison Mevis, the Rams kicker. He was at Missouri a couple years ago. He had some big kicks. No pun. He is listed at 6 foot 245. If he's a fullback, that's fine, right?
0: And the Rams special teams have not been good the last few years. All right, let me take a break. We'll settle on the poll question. Ross Tucker joins us in an hour from now. More of your phone calls after this. Dan Patrick Show.

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18: Listen.

play of the day coming up. Settle on our poll question. What if the Rams won last night? What would we be saying? Are they back? Buffalo still can't win the big one? Josh Allen can't win in overtime? Because you start to look at these, like at the Eagles.

0: And we know Arizona might pick off one or two teams down the stretch, but this looks like a three-team race. You just can't afford to get too far behind, but it does feel like these three teams are going to beat up on each other, and maybe it's just going to be survival of getting out of the division there. Yes, Dylan?
1: Yeah, I mean, I think that's probably the most competitive division in the NFL right now. There's obviously there's the AFC and NFC North, but they're competitive. It almost feels like a notch down. Like, they're all kind of, there's a lot of parity, but it's not exactly top-notch.
0: Well, that's the way it is with the NFC East.
1: Well, yeah, they might actually be, there's the most parity in the NFC East. It's just bad.
0: Yeah, that might be the most competitive, but it's because nobody's really good. And maybe nobody's really bad, so they're all kind of bunched in there together. Yeah, Paul?
2: There's other divisions that are competitive to win it, but they don't feel like they have a Super Bowl contending team in it. Like, the NFC South. It's hard to picture any of those teams in the Super Bowl. Even the NFC North. Right now, it's hard to picture those teams in the Super Bowl.
0: Yeah. But there's, I mean, we played 5 weeks.
2: Yeah.
0: And I think being able to look at this and go, where are we after 10 weeks? Have things sorted, you know, themselves out. Yeah, Dill.
1: The Vikings are interesting to me because they're 5-0 and no one seems to agree with that, honestly.
0: Well, okay. What if their offense was lights out? And their defense was just okay. But they were 5-0. We would look at them differently. We'd go, man, if that defense just gets up a little bit there, they're going to be a playoff team. But when your defense is great and your offense isn't very good, then we're like, yeah, I don't know about this. Yes, Marvin.
3: I still don't believe in the AFC South. I know the Jaguars have, you know, they got a good start to the season. But look, for me, they're the team that always played on Thursday Night Football before they had really competitive games. And nobody outside of the Peyton Manning Colts 20 years ago, they haven't done much in the postseason.
0: Well, they got really close to going to the Super Bowl, but that was a long time ago. Yeah, the Jags, it doesn't matter how good they are. They're always going to be the, oh, and don't forget about the Jags. But Trevor Lawrence has played really well. And, you know, there were discussions that we had, I think, last year. Who would you take, Justin Herbert or Trevor Lawrence? Now you don't bring up that conversation or that question. And I'm surprised the number of analysts, maybe information guys, who are entertaining the idea that the Chargers could move on from Justin Herbert. What happened? He went from maybe the greatest quarterback of all time, according to his coach. You gave him that contract. Everybody had bought in that he could be the West Coast version of Josh Allen. But watching the mothership and Fox, they're entertaining the idea that Justin Herbert might not be the future for the Chargers, which I find surprising, alarming. And if that's the case, what did you miss before this when you gave him that contract? And Jim Harbaugh telling us earlier this year, he could be the greatest quarterback of all time. What happened? Is it just confidence? Because remember, the offensive line was all banged up, running game. Okay, you have that now. Now, you might not have the weapons, but I'm going to blame that on the front office here. But you start to watch, and that's a guy who's afraid to make a mistake. You can't play that position that way. Yes, Marv.
3: Sports coverage has basically become one extreme or the other. We just went from Justin Herbert could be the GOAT or we have to get rid of him. Maybe they just got off to a bad start. They got a bunch of talent on that team, but we just can't do one. We do the same thing with Arch Manning. It's not, let's be objective here. It's either one extreme or the next.
0: Well, Justin Herbert could be the GOAT, but in a different way, the way it used to be used. When you're the GOAT, it was the hero or the GOAT. And right now, he's the GOAT in a different way. Yeah, Paul.
2: Herbert is under contract fully for 2 more years with the Chargers after this season.
0: Speaking of Arch Manning, Steve Sarkisian, his head coach, came to Arch's defense.
4: If you took the name off the back of his jersey and you said, here's Joe Smith playing quarterback at the University of Texas, and here's a guy who's beaten 4 top 10 ranked teams in his last 13 starts, we'd be praising the guy. But the expectations are high for him, but he understands that.
0: Yeah, we're not throwing a pity party here for Arch. Is he overcovered? Yes. Therefore, he's overrated. But he gets a lot of attention because his name is Manning. Here's some numbers for you. Arch ranks

0: 5th in passing yards, 39th in passing touchdowns, 44th in QBR. Northwestern's quarterback, his name is Aiden Childs, 58th in passing yards, 45th in passing touchdowns, 26th in QBR. Okay. He doesn't get any attention because his last name is not Manning. And Northwestern has proven to be a pretty good team. 23rd ranked scoring offense. Nobody's talking about him. Now, granted, he didn't beat Ohio State. But Arch gets a lot of attention here. It's up to him, when you get that attention, to play well. He didn't play well in the Ohio State game until the very end. And then they got that win. But he's supposed to be great. I'm surprised that Sark makes it seem like, hey, come on, you guys are unfair to him. He's being projected as the best quarterback in college football. And he's been there. He's not a freshman. He probably should come back one more year. But that might depend on who's, you know, potentially going to draft him. And maybe is there an Eli situation here? But he could go back to Texas and play one more year. But, yeah, I'm surprised. Look, Sark's doing what he should do, protecting Arch. There's a lot of pressure there. I just don't think Texas is, you know, a great team, very good team. I think they had a moment. They should be great. They spend money. They got weapons. There's no excuse. They're on par with everybody else, if not more so. Yeah, Paul.
1: You could really compare this to his uncle Eli's career in college, because Eli's second to last year in college was a little disappointing. He was down to 21 touchdowns and 15 picks, and people question him. I'm looking at back at this. But his senior year, 30 touchdowns, 10 picks, Heisman finalist, and Arch Manning still has one more year to play with. He's only been a starter for 2 years.
0: I remember a friend of mine said that he thought Eli could be better than Peyton. I mean, he was more athletic, maybe a different kind of attitude, a little more let things roll off your back, not intense. And so I joke when I see him. And he said, hey, but he's still a Hall of Famer. I said, yeah, yeah. Yes, Marvin.
2: Yeah, Eli's going to be, and eventually he'll get into the Hall of Fame.
0: Yeah.
2: It's going to take a while, but.
0: No, he'll get in.
2: He'll get in.
0: Yeah.
2: Because of one last name.
0: That did help him.
2: No, Brady.
0: Oh, I thought you were talking about the Manning name.
2: No, Brady's the last name that gets him in. If he beats Roethlisberger, we're not really having a discussion.
0: Wait, you think if he wins two Super Bowls and they're not against Tom Brady, he's not getting into the Hall of Fame?
2: He's not.
0: Wow. Okay.
2: I think if he beats Roethlisberger and Rivers and not Tom Brady twice.
0: Dang.
2: He stopped the undefeated season. And then,
0: well, the defense did.
2: Exactly. See what I'm saying?
0: Yeah, the defense did. Wow. Now, I think two Super Bowl wins, that name, Super Bowl MVP. Yes, Dylan.
3: Yeah, I think he gets in regardless with the two Super Bowls and the Manning last name, but it is, there's a case to be made for sure. It paints a very different picture if it's not Tom Brady twice.
0: Okay, but it's still two Super Bowl MVP or two Super Bowl wins.
3: Yes.
0: Yes, Paul.
1: I'm in between on this one, but I tend to agree with Marv that these are big chips for Eli. Like Peyton's second Super Bowl didn't help him a lot. It was nice, but it didn't help him. Eli's Super Bowls boosted a B-level career to a Hall of Fame.
0: Yeah, Marv.
2: And also, I know the defensive line was great, but Eli's got iconic moments in both of those Super Bowls, with maybe the greatest pass I've ever seen to Mario Manning here. It may be the greatest, like, it was perfect, right on the sidelines, where only he could get it. And then, obviously, the pass and catch to Tyree. So he has iconic moments, which helps. If he was just on the roster, Russell Wilson type guy, probably not.
0: Yeah. Two Super Bowls.
2: No matter what, two Super Bowls, period?
0: Yeah, yeah. I mean, and he played a long time. He was a compiler, and he's a 500 record guy, but 300 touchdowns, the last name. Yeah, I get it. I mean, do I think he's anywhere near a first ballot? No, I don't. But I think playing in New York helps. Two Super Bowls helps. Beating the Patriots helps.

0: And he's got some numbers that back him up. Yeah, Mark. Oh, did you have something else to add?
1: No, this is a good sports radio conversation.
0: Oh, it is. Yeah. All right, a couple more phone calls here. Jeremy in Ohio. Hi, Jeremy. What do you have for me today?
2: Dan, great. Thanks for taking the call. I remember the beginning of the year. So I don't think you, so many pundits, are the Rams going to go undefeated this year. I got a pie to the face bet. Rams are going to be closer to 8-9, but they won't make the playoffs. I'm not calling a record. They're not making the playoffs if anybody wants it.
0: All right. Anybody want a piece of Jeremy? Jeremy's spoken. Anybody? No. No takers.
3: Wait. I'm getting a lot of peer pressure here. I'll jump in on the Rams are going to make the playoffs.
0: Your son works there.
3: I do. I know that. I'm going to say the Rams will make the
0: playoffs. Okay. All right, Jeremy.
3: I'm very bummed after the way staying up and not going to sleep till 1 in the morning after last night. So I was down on them, but they will find a way to make the playoffs.
0: All right. So, Jeremy, you got a taker. Fritzy will take your pie to the face bet. Nate in L.A. Hi, Nate.
4: Hey, good morning, Dan. You know, L.A. got hit with a 1-2 punch yesterday,
0: yeah.
4: But I want to tell my friends, don't let my 49ers jersey fool you. I'm here for you. And then speaking about sad, after hearing Todd yesterday, I just want to say that I love my wife and happy birthday to her.
0: Thank you, Nate. Yeah, Todd had a rough birthday alone.
3: It just worked on the way it worked out on the calendar. Everyone was in other places.
0: Yes, Mark.
1: It wasn't rough in the way he wanted it to be, but...
0: Wow.
3: Facts.
0: But you sat home alone again last night?
3: Yeah, my wife doesn't get back till like later tonight, so I watched the games myself, ate, and just wandered around the house aimlessly.
0: Would you have Chinese food and Mountain Dew?
3: I had some leftover Chinese food from the weekend, and I was going to order like a big pizza, but I had a little self-constraint, and I'm like, you know what, I can't do Chinese and pizza on top of each other, so I restrained myself.
0: Yes, Paul.
5: If there was no takeout near Todd, hypothetically, would he die of starvation?
0: Well, no, he would drive to his Italian restaurant he goes to.
3: I have, you know, peanut butter and, you know, rice cakes and bread and cans of tuna, like, you know, as if I'm, you know, I'm waiting for like
6: Doomsday prepping.
3: Yeah, exactly. I just need to go down to the basement and I have my canned goods. I'll be all right.
6: It's all in the bunker.
0: Tony in New York. Hi, Tony. What do you have for me?
7: First phone call. I love the show, guys. And I'm sorry about that other caller. I wish I would have gotten the chance to hear him.
0: All right.
7: Dan, quick question. Is coaching going down? Because I'm seeing so many stupid plays that make no sense between Peyton not calling the offensive plays. Dallas looks like they're lost on defense with his other guy. And even like everybody's embarrassed to take field goals out or going for twos.
0: Yeah, I don't understand, but it's all a sport. It's all a sport. Everybody thinks they can shoot threes. They do. Doesn't mean they can make them. The offensive geniuses, we have 21 new offensive coordinators. Everybody wants to make their mark. You know, we go for it on fourth down no matter where it is. The percentages, we're going to go for two. Bad clock management. Baseball, we throw hard, we swing hard. But I think that's all of sports, that it's just this. And I do believe these things are cyclical. I do believe that you'll see baseball maybe come back around. Now, I know that everybody's being taught to throw 100, but these hitters don't have to swing at, you know, for home runs. Putting the ball in play, getting on base, working the count. Milwaukee did that. That's what they're going to have to do to beat the Dodgers, because the Dodgers have the deepest rotation. Now, they got to get some timely hitting. That's their big issue. And it feels like an all or nothing at all. And right now, it's nothing at all heading home. We'll take a break. More phone calls coming up. Our play of the day next.

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3: 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Greg Rousseau got his big mitts up and blocked the football. Oh, my goodness. What a play by Groot.
4: 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Rousseau, probably leading candidate right now for Defensive Player of the Year, and getting one finger on that field goal attempt there, and that proved to be the difference. Mike in Ohio. Good morning, Mike. What do you have for me today?
5: Yeah, good morning, Dan. First time, long time, 5'7" to 12". Just wanted to tell you how happy I am because there are two small market baseball teams left in the playoffs, my Guardians and the Brewers, and just wanted to know what your thought was on that.
4: I'm happy for them. I mean, it gives hope to other teams. Are the Brewers the Indiana Hoosiers of Major League Baseball? Hey, you can dream. No, they've done it the right way. They've been a really good organization. But as I've said before, regular season, winning a divisional title, getting into the playoffs, that's great. But after a while, your fan base goes, we got to do more than this. And this might be the year that they're able to do something. And the Guardians last night, just watching the way that game started, I would have thought the Rays were going to win. Momentum, the environment there. Give the Guardians credit. They somehow figured out a way and just take that game two coming up later on tonight. Zach in Knoxville. Hi, Zach. What do you have for me?
6: Hey, Pete. Thanks for taking my call. I get the sense when I look at Arch Manning that he seems more like Chris Sims than either one of his uncles. You know, both went to Texas, both have big last names coming out, and all the physical tools. Do you see his career playing out more like his uncle's or more like Chris Sims?
4: It depends on if he goes back for one more year, who he goes to. I mean, that can spell doom. I don't care how good you are. If you go to an organization that's in a state of flux and you don't have consistency with the coaches and your offensive coordinator, and, you know, it can be disastrous. And I think, you know, Arch needs to go back, I think, for one more year. And he's got Steve Sarkisian there, who should be able to help him get ready for the NFL. But maybe Arch isn't what we think he's supposed to be. Maybe he's just a talented player. I don't think his high school competition was great. And I think because of that, with the name, and he was destined for greatness. And maybe he is. I just don't see it on a consistent basis. That's my biggest knock. Does he process when he goes to the line of scrimmage? Now, these are the things that scouts are looking for. What do you do? Like, this is the knock on Shedeur Sanders and a few other quarterbacks. They don't process quick enough. Now, is that something you can learn? Well, we'll find out with Shedeur, Arch, being able to go to the line of scrimmage and all of a sudden see and then say it and then perform it. Yeah, Paulie.
7: It's possible that Arch Manning is destined for goodness, yeah, and becoming a good NFL quarterback. And I think that GMs, no matter what he does on the field, let's say he has a nice year this year, even if he stays again next year, a bunch of GMs would like him because he's probably got a low floor. He's not going to be a bust. You don't have to worry about things. He comes from a family. You're buying a brand. You're buying a brand with Arch Manning, and you trust the brand over the person.
4: Yeah, you could probably save your job if you draft Arch. Whether if, you know, you draft Dante Moore and he doesn't do well, then you're probably going to lose your job. Yes, Marv.
8: And do you think there's going to be pressure from certain fan bases? So say if the Tennessee Titans have the number one pick and Arch decides to declare for the draft, how much pressure is there going to be from the brass, the fans, front office to draft somebody like Arch Manning?
4: I'm sure there will be, but you can't let outside influences seep into your locker room. Now, that's nice. You can't say, as you out the door, you just got fired, hey, you're the guys, you fans wanted Arch Manning, and I'm the one paying the price here. You do your evaluation, you do your homework, and then you decide who is right for you. But I do think Paulie's right. Arch might be good. He might be like Eli, good, with maybe the moments that, and he's a better athlete, and he does have the talent. And his dad was a wide receiver before he got injured. So, Koopa, he was probably the best athlete in the family. Probably more like their dad, Archie. Yeah, Paul.
7: Arch Manning has run for 600 yards in college. Eli Manning ran for minus 181, and Peyton ran for minus 210.
4: Yeah. Yes, Bill.
0: If you're Arch, or I mean, any, most quarterbacks coming out of college for that matter, is the point of pride of going like number one overall worth actually dropping in the draft and going to a competent team like you said? I know that everyone wants to be the number one overall pick, but those guys drafted in the latter half of the first round to competent franchises have fared much better.
4: Ty Simpson could turn out to be a better pro than Cam Ward.
0: Yeah.
4: Largely due to he's going to the Rams. And Cam Ward is fighting for survival in Tennessee. It doesn't mean that he's not as good or better, but getting into a better situation. And we see quarterbacks who drop, and their success rate, it might take them a little longer to get into the lineup, but they're going to be with a franchise, with a head coach, with weapons that, you know, they're not desperate. That's why they're not drafting number one. Yeah, Dale.
0: Yeah, I mean, as it stands right now, if Arch were to go to the draft next year, he should sit behind someone, like do what Mendoza's doing. But it could be for, you know, like say he gets drafted 16th overall. It might actually be a decent situation for him to come into a couple years down the line.
4: And while Steve Sarkisian is saying the right thing to protect Arch, hey, you know, a guy named Joe Smith comes in, he's not going to get the scrutiny. No, he's not. He's not going to get the attention either. So you got to, you know, the good and the bad. Hey, you're getting all this attention. If you perform with all this attention, then what happens? Oh my God, he'll be the number one pick in the draft. He's getting the attention. He's not acting like a number one overall pick. That's the difference. Scrutiny. Maybe you're being critiqued by a lot of people, and he has to live up to this billing. Like it or not, it comes with the territory. You're a Manning. That opens doors for you. Yes, Marv.
8: Yeah, he might have been better off pressure-wise being a wide receiver like his father. Because now you're a Manning and you're a quarterback. They're expecting you to be your uncles for sure.
4: Or he could be Joe Smith. And then nobody would have any expectations for him. You're the quarterback at Texas. There are expectations there. Yes, Marvin.
8: Joe Smith at Texas would have been the five-star number one recruit. There would have been pressure on him no matter what your last name is.
4: Yeah, yeah. But it's not a pity party here. And, you know, Sark doing the right thing, protecting Arch. Just play big. So, play big. Get rid of all that scrutiny. I'm in the confession. Ross Tucker will join us in about 25 minutes from now. 1 hour in the books, two more to go on this Tuesday. Dan Patrick and the Danettes, Dan Patrick Show. 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
2: Hour 2 on this Tuesday was a slow burn last night with the Rams and Bills, but boy, did it heat up. He had 35 points in the fourth quarter, went into overtime, and Josh Allen finally gets a win in overtime. The Rams special teams have not been good under Sean McVay and Les Snead. The Rams special teams ranked 26th or worse in four of the last five seasons. Came back to haunt them last night. Also a conservative play call on 3rd and 5. And I was surprised they ran the ball instead of putting the ball in the hands of Matthew Stafford, because Puka Nacua had 17 catches, 24 targets. We say good morning if you're watching on Peacock. Thank you for downloading the app. And our stat of the day, always brought to you by Panini America, the official trading cards of the program, streaming live every weekday on NBC Sports Now, along with Pro Football Talk Live, Dan Le Batard Show, Chris Sims Unbuttoned. 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Scott Van Pelt is up early. Van Peasy there in Los Angeles after last night, Monday night countdown. How are you feeling?
6: We're going to get some sleep somewhere along the way, but it's along the ocean here in the Pacific. It's amazing. And what a football game last night. We thought it might be good, as you said it well, slow burn, and then it was just insane.
2: Yeah, I was wondering about the play calling with Sean McVay, because he's a guy who does like to take chances. Your thoughts on that 3rd and 5 that they decided to run?
6: Say that again, because we went through a tunnel. I apologize.
2: Sean McVay lamented that 3rd and 5 call that they ran instead of maybe being... It felt like he was saying, maybe I don't trust my kicker. I wanted to try to go for that first down to keep the drive alive.
6: Yeah, I don't think he was saying, maybe I don't trust my kicker. I feel like we were here for a Monday night game before, was it Cardi was the kicker? And
2: yeah.
6: Said something along the same lines about the kicking game's not good enough, and then he didn't have a gig. I feel for kickers, it's a high-wire act, and I don't know what the comparison is that's apt, but it feels like guys get red hot, and then, I mean, it's a high-leverage moment, and it's just you out there. I felt for him. Mevis missed a kick early in the game, which gets lost in the sauce, but because in the end, Russo gets his hand up. Stafford just missed Kyren Williams on a throw down the middle that I think would have been a touchdown. But, yeah, I mean, he didn't mask his disappointment. And I understand why, Dan, because it was such a high-stakes game, played at such a high level, and I just kept thinking as I watched, man, someone's going to lose this thing, and they're going to be ill. And it was the Rams and McVay. So I didn't feel like maybe. I feel like, you know, it feels like for Mevis it might be the last time he kicks for this team. I could be wrong.
2: Why Buffalo this year, do you think? If you do.
6: Why what?
2: Why do you think it may be Buffalo's year?
6: I don't know if it is, man. That defense is so banged up, and they've got talent up front, but it just felt like every other play someone was walking off the field. I think with Josh, that's the only thing left, right? I mean, he's living in that space where we're going to be entertained, certainly, between now and Valentine's Day when they play in this stadium again, whoever it might be. But the only thing he can do at this point is check that box. Got to get to a Super Bowl. And I think he's going to give him a chance. My God, he's running around like a madman out there in the fourth quarter in overtime. What was it, 91 yards? But he feels singular in that regard. just, he's built like a, you know, like a truck. I asked him, like, do you enjoy that running around and sort of seeking people? And he said, well, kind of, he smiles in that maniacal way that say, yeah, I kind of like to truck a dude, but I mean, he's remarkable. But so Stafford, like, as soon as they got the ball, I turned to McCourty and Stanford Steve and I'm like, they're going to score. And they said, yeah, they're going to. And down the field they go. Incredible. Incredible.
2: Does Myles Garrett fix everything when he comes back?
6: Well, he'll help. My God, he's the leader in the NFL in sacks, and he's playing alongside Aaron Donald. And as McAfee said, and it made me laugh, he's like, you know, he's like, Donald's getting in fights again. You know, that's a good sign. The competitive fire is back to the point that, you know, that sort of Hollywood leading man type Donald is gone, and that defensive player of the year three times is kind of coming back. Garrett, I'm fascinated to see what it looks like, because that first snapshot we saw, Dan, wasn't it, because Garrett's knee was so bad in Australia. Fix everything? No. Change everything? Yeah. I mean, yes, that guy's that good.
2: Best team you've seen so far in person is who?
6: In person? Let's see. I mean, we saw Kansas City week one. They've won some high leverage spots. Buffalo's defense, because they're banged up, is hard to say them. We're going to see San Francisco next week. If I could recuse myself from answering until I see them in person, they're banged up as well. But man, they won a monster game this weekend in Seattle. We've seen some good ones. I want to see San Francisco before I say anybody but them.
2: And a lot of times it's different when you see a team in person as opposed to watching on TV. I don't know if you have a different take sometimes with that.
6: I would agree with that, because especially when you get to be down there on the sidelines, I think you get a real sense of something. But I said this at some point last night, like watching Georgia and Alabama on Saturday night, watching San Francisco and Seattle Sunday, watching Buffalo and LA yesterday. Someone was going to lose each of those games. I didn't leave feeling like Bama isn't good, or Seattle isn't good, or the Rams aren't good. I thought all of them are good teams. They just all were on the wrong side of really entertaining football games.
2: Talking to ESPN, Scott Van Pelt, when you're got a collection of former players, the biggest challenge you have as the host, where you've had interchangeable pieces there the last couple of years, but how do you kind of find the rhythm there and help guide these guys to where they need to go?
6: It's a great question. I mean, I talk too much as a host, because I'm interested in things and I like the topic. And I think when you have five as opposed to four, it's really incumbent on the host to make sure you're a point guard and not a shoot first point guard. So I've only done five of these. So I think, you know, Pat has instincts as a host because he is one and a really good one. I think you saw that in New Orleans with Arthur Blank, where we didn't know Arthur Blank was going to be out there. And Pat does this great interview because his instincts are as a host. And he asked every question that I'm thinking afterwards. I'd have asked every single thing, and maybe some I wouldn't have thought of. So it helps that guys, McCourty shows up and he's just great in whatever you need him to be. And, you know, Jason's just getting more and more comfortable. Swag's just the most fun person to be around all the time. So I've had some years with a number of guys. Pat and Jason are new. I'm just trying to be a decent host to give them the ball where they want to shoot it. Does that make sense? And make sure I'm not the one that's heisting all the shots, because that's the one thing I have a misgiving about myself. I'm doing it right now. I talk too much. I should just stop answering the question, and I will.
2: I always say be Stockton, not Malone. Always, if you're a host, your job is to make the others better.
6: No doubt.
2: People aren't tuning in to hear us pontificate. They're hearing the people who have played the game.
6: 100%. But I was told along the way when they asked me to do this job, like, listen, we want you to be you. And part of what we want is that, because you do watch this. You do a Sunday night show with all the games. So you're it's not like you don't know. You know, but I am not the expert. And, you know, I agree, Dan. I defer to people like you, an Ernie Johnson, who the greatest hosts are the ones that make other greats on their desk better. So again, five shows in, do I think it's as good as it'll be 10 shows? No, I hope not. But again, I feel like it's on me to do exactly what you're describing.
2: Safe travels. Always great to talk to you, Scotty.
6: Dan, I appreciate you this morning. My best to all your viewers, listeners, and all that.
2: That's Scott Van Pelt. Van Peasy, to those who know him. En route to the airport after hosting last night. All right, a couple of phone calls in here. 877-3DP-SHOW. Email address, dp@danpatrick.com. Twitter handle, @DPShow. What we have, the Cowboys and the Packers Sunday Night Football, I believe, on NBC. I think we'll do a watch party here again. We'll get the band back together, Dylan. That sound good?
7: Sounds great.
2: Get Shea and Irving in here again. And so that'll be Sunday night, Cowboys, Packers. Any update on Micah Parsons? Polly, have you seen anything with his availability?
8: Nothing this morning. People are speculating on it, but I think that's because of the matchup.
2: Dallas also is bringing in Mike Pettine. I don't know if he's going to be the defensive coordinator, but he's going to help the defense. I'm looking at his track record here. Now, he was with the Packers 2018, 2019, 2020. Prior to that, he was with the Jets. And his defenses normally rank in the top 10. Green Bay in 2018, 2019, they ranked 18th and, well, both years. But his defenses have been 1, 3, 5, 8, and 9, and 10. But he hasn't been doing this. I don't know what he's been doing prior to this, but the Cowboys are bringing in Mike Pettine. Yes, Paulie.
8: I'm on the Packers website, and they have that Micah Parsons has not been medically cleared to return to practice yet. That was 17 hours ago. And the local media is speculating that he does not play in that game.
2: Yeah. Look, he's going to want to play, but you've got to think about the bigger picture here. You know, and I don't think Caleb Williams is going to be rushed back, even after that embarrassing loss. I mean, it's attrition. It's a war of attrition with all of these teams. How many times do we hear, oh, if they weren't injured, if they stay healthy, they could be. It's like the Niners. I'm looking at the Niners, I'm going, they're healthy-ish. Yes, Marv.
9: Mike Pettine, following the 2025 season, announced that he was retiring from coaching.
2: Oh.
9: Coming out of retirement for the Cowboys.
2: Okay. Well, I'm sure he'll help. But as Gerald McCoy, he lit up. What was it, Christian Parker as the defensive coordinator? Gerald McCoy went after him. He was like, this guy's in over his head. He was living off Vic Fangio fumes there, and he gets, like the Cowboys go, you know what, we're going to steal this guy from the Eagles. Eagles usually make pretty good decisions. Yes, Paulie?
8: It does feel like if you find out the offensive coordinator or defensive coordinator's name, it's not always good.
2: Yeah.
8: It's usually bad.
2: In this situation, well, unless you're dialing up something, like Brian Flores, Spags. Yes, Marv?
9: When I was a kid, the first offensive coordinator I ever heard of, North Turner.
2: Okay.
9: With the Cowboys, oh, what's he going to draw up? Just give the ball to Emmitt.
2: But he was with the Cowboys.
9: Correct.
2: That's why. Yes, Paulie.
8: Can you only dial something up on defense, or can you dial up a play on offense for your quarterback?
2: I don't know.
8: What are the rules there?
2: I don't know if maybe you're texting something up instead of dialing something up.
8: Blitzes are generally dialed up.
2: I think so. Yeah. Brian Flores is always dialing something up. Spags with the Chiefs, always dialing something up. Yes, Dylan.
7: It does feel like offensively, though, Kyle Shanahan is a dialer.
2: Yeah.
7: It would actually make more sense to dial stuff up on offense, wouldn't it?
2: If you're an offensive-minded coach.
7: Yeah.
2: I mean, if we watch the Rams or the Niners, and you're talking about dialing something up, it's probably going to be offense because of Sean McVay and Kyle Shanahan. Yeah, Paulie.
8: You could have an offensive scheme and a defensive scheme, but you seem to scheme up things on defense.
2: And when you dial something up, it usually means you're going to blitz.
8: Right. Yeah.
2: That's about it. Like, you're going to dial something up. Here comes a couple of defenders. Yes, Marv.
9: Because without fail, when it's 3rd and 7, 4th and 7, whatever the case is, late game situation for the Chiefs, you're going right to Spags. They're going to show him right away. What's he dialing up?
2: Spags gets a lot of airtime. He does. Yes, Paulie.
8: But offensive coordinators, they go into their bag of tricks. Only offense does that. Back to you, Dan.
2: Yes, Dylan.
7: When are teams going to figure out that Brian Flores is just going to blitz every play?
2: I don't know. Well, from what I'm told, you don't know where that blitz is coming from.
7: Dialed up as we speak.
2: Well, why don't you figure out where that blitz is coming from? Who was the kid who said that Malik Willis had a tell, and then he ended up with a couple of interceptions? Was that the Bengals' defensive back? Didn't he say, hey, this guy pats the ball before he's going to throw it? Yes, Dylan.
7: Yeah, Jordan Battle.
2: Didn't he have two interceptions?
7: Picked him off twice.
2: Because we gave him grief. Like, why would you say this before the game? And he picked him off twice because he said there was a tell. Everybody has a tell. Pitchers, hitters, quarterbacks, they have a tell. Goaltenders. Yes, Dylan.
7: You think during practice that week after Malik Willis found out that he had a tell, he was going to throw and he would tap the ball and be like, ah, shucks again, and just keep trying it?
2: I remember somebody playing with Randy Johnson, and they realized Randy had a tell, but they were afraid to tell Randy Johnson about the tell because they didn't want to get yelled at by Randy, even though they were trying to help him with his tell. All right, Ross Tucker set to join us on loan from CBS. He's become a big-time star. Yes, Todd?
10: We just heard from Sean Casey. He'll be joining us at the top of the third hour.
2: Sean Casey, he can tell us about the Shohei Ohtani, what?
10: Of MLB Network fame.
2: Thank you, Todd.
10: He was wonderful with the Reds and a couple of teams.
2: Thank you. We'll ask about Shohei Ohtani, who looks really defensive there at the plate. We'll talk some baseball with him coming up. All right, we'll take a break. Ross Tucker joins us next. 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
20: 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Update the poll results, more phone calls, talk some baseball with former baseball player Sean Casey of the MLB Network at the top of the hour. He's Ross Tucker, the rising star at CBS, and he was there on the call with Ian Eagle over the weekend. Broncos come back to beat the Chargers. He's got the Panthers and Eagles coming up this weekend. You know, speaking of the Chargers, I'm surprised how quickly this caught fire of, could the Chargers move on from Justin Herbert? Okay, what is happening here with Justin Herbert? Let's just start with him and what you saw in that game against the Broncos.
21: Well, so there's a couple of things going on, right? Number one, and they can both be true. Number one, Dan, they had four rookie offensive linemen starting –

three of whom were making their first start ever. That hadn't happened going back to 1978 on record outside of a strike season. And who knows how far back it goes. And then no Ladd McConkey, no Quentin Johnston. Trey Harris gets hurt during the game. He's basically playing with college kids blocking for him.

0: $1 million. I guess it's not outside the realm of possibility, but he's a pretty good quarterback. They won 11 games the last couple of years, made the playoffs. That would take a lot, I think, for the Chargers to move on from Herbert.
1: Yeah, I'm surprised that it kind of metastasized this quickly, that all of a sudden we're questioning, you know, but Jim Harbaugh brought this upon Justin Herbert earlier this year when he said he could be the greatest quarterback of all time. I love that you back your quarterback, but let's back him with reality. And that was nowhere near reality. But I do think Justin Herbert can still be a great quarterback. But, I mean, it felt like this was front office malpractice that they didn't. You know he needs weapons. So get him weapons. I don't know how involved they were with trying to get A.J. Brown or, you know, throw out D.J. Moore or any of these guys who would have been available or Tyreek Hill. But, you know, you can't go in with that kind of inexperience there. I understand it, but I can't move on from Justin Herbert. Not yet.
0: No, I don't think so. Well, the really interesting thing is, you know, if it gets really ugly, and right now they're 0-5, that's pretty ugly. What changes do they feel like they need to make? The easy one would probably be moving on from Mike McDaniel, the offensive coordinator, but they just did that last year. You know, they were 11-4. They lost the last couple regular season games. They lost in the playoffs again. So the card or the hand, Dan, that Jim Harbaugh kind of played was, okay, we've made the playoffs 2 years, won 11 games, can't get over the hump. We need a new offensive coordinator. Well, if you bring the new offensive coordinator in and it's worse, does ownership allow you to just take a mulligan on that one, bring another offensive coordinator? Could they maybe move on from Jim Harbaugh at the end of the year? Could they, like some people are suggesting, move on from Herbert? If it continues to go this way, there are, I guess, three options. It would be give him another chance with another offensive coordinator, which, by the way, this is Herbert's fifth offensive coordinator in 7 years, or maybe Harbaugh's gone, or maybe they move on from Herbert.
1: Okay, speaking of offensive coordinators, the Eagles have a new one in Sean Mannion. So Jalen Hurts continues his streak of every single year in college and the NFL. He's had a new offensive coordinator. But this feels like it's, maybe it's year to year. It almost feels like it's week to week that we have an opinion on Nick Sirianni and Jalen Hurts. Are they intertwined? Like, if one is out, then the other one is out, vice versa?
0: It's a good question. You know, I'll tell you how they're definitely intertwined. Everybody talks about them the same way. You know, like, no matter what success they've had, the last 5 years, Dan, they've made the playoffs all 5 years. They've won the division 3 times. They've been to 2 Super Bowls. They've won one. By the way, no other coach had done that in their first 5 years, what Sirianni's done. However, it's fascinating because I do a lot of Philly stuff, but as you know, I do a lot of national stuff. The perception nationally is that they have a loaded roster, a loaded team, that it's primarily been as a result of Howie Roseman having all these awesome players, and that Sirianni and Hurts are both good, but maybe not great. Because it's funny, whenever Sirianni defends Hurts from criticism, all the things he says to support Hurts, and rightfully so, are the same things that anybody else, including Hurts, could use to defend Sirianni. The reality is, do I think either one of them are necessarily elite? You know, top three, top five? Probably not, but it is impossible to win as much as they have if you're not a good quarterback and not a good coach. It's impossible. You can't do it. You can't win at the level they've won unless Sirianni is a confirmed good coach, Hurts a confirmed good quarterback. But for some people, that might not be enough.
1: Talking to Ross Tucker, CBS Sports. He'll be on the call, Panthers-Eagles at 1 Eastern. So to be Ian Eagle calling the Eagles game. Okay, just want to make sure I got that right. You can follow along with Ross Tucker social media at Ross Tucker NFL. Are the Rams going to be okay?
0: I think so. You know, but they keep finding a way to lose close games, to be in close games. They're certainly not what we thought they were going to be. And I know

0: Myles Garrett's not playing right now, but they have a lot of guys. You know, I think people thought, there were people talking about them going undefeated. I never thought that was realistic, but I did think 14, 15 wins. Well, they're already 2-3. And by the way, they were down 10 to the Eagles with 5 minutes left last week. Yeah. They were fortunate to come back and win that game. And it's all different kinds of reasons why. Some games it's penalties. Sometimes it's special teams. Sometimes it's the defense. They have not quite figured it out yet. I still believe that they will. But here's the thing. They are really increasing their degree of difficulty because it's highly unlikely that they'll win the division. I mean, they're already down essentially 3.5 games to the 49ers because they're down 3 and they lost a head-to-head. So they're going to have to try to do it again like they did it last year, Dan, as a wild card on the road. And they kind of ran out of steam in the NFC Championship game in Seattle. It is not easy to win road playoff games, to have to go to San Francisco or go and win those games. They're certainly making it a lot harder than we thought they would have to for this quote-unquote super team.
1: I asked DraftKings to give me the Super Bowl matchup odds. So the best odds right now after week 5. Let me ask you which one you would sign up for that would probably happen. Bills Niners, Chiefs Niners, Ravens Niners, all the same odds. Then it goes Jags Niners, Patriots Niners, Bills Rams, Chiefs Rams, Ravens Rams.
0: Is the question what I would want the most or
1: no,
0: the most likely?
1: Most likely.
0: Right now, I think I would say, I'm definitely saying the Niners. I think the Niners are the best team in the sport. I think the Niners are unbelievable. It's crazy. They keep having Debo's hurt now, Greenlaw suspended. It doesn't matter. They just keep winning. So Niners definitely from the NFC because it's almost like, Dan, they have all these all-stars that are in their early 30s and they're like, yo, this is our last chance. Yeah. It's like McCaffrey's talking to Mike Evans, who's talking to Kittle, who's talking to Debo, who's talking to Fred Warner, who's talking to Trent Williams, being like, this is our last shot, and they're playing like it, and Purdy's playing out of his mind. So definitely the Niners. AFC's a little bit more interesting. I think I might take the Chiefs right now because the Bills' defense is troubling to me, and there's nobody else in the AFC that really, I mean, maybe Jacksonville, but I always kind of feel like you got to walk before you run a little bit in the playoffs. Jags haven't even won a playoff game in a while. So I'll take Niners Chiefs. Haven't we seen that Super Bowl like twice in the last 5 years? It feels like.
1: Yeah. Yeah. The play calling, clock management. How does this keep coming up? I'm guessing each staff has one guy who is your clock guy, game situation man. No, I'm guessing.
0: A lot of teams, Dan, have multiple guys in that role. Maybe that's the issue. You know what I'm saying? Because I'm calling games now, Dan, like I talk to 3 or 4 of these guys, okay? Because I want to make sure I'm up to date on where they are analytics-wise, what the latest trends are they're seeing. I can't even begin to tell you how much time they put into these situations. I almost wonder, like the commander situation, is it paralysis by analysis? Like, is there too much information in front of them? Like, I even have, I'll show you, Dan, like I have like a printout of, you know, when to go for 2 and when to go for on 4th down and field goals. And what I've noticed calling games, I don't have time to look at that, you know, like it's in between plays. I got to just say what I think. So I already kind of have some idea of what I think. I think things happen faster than people realize. And maybe rather than looking at the sheet or having all these code names, all this information, maybe it's just like, hey, we got to spike the ball here, you know, or maybe there's too much information at some times for some of these teams.
1: Okay. It just doesn't make any sense that you have to know how many timeouts you have left.

0: That's the most important thing. Jaden Daniels walks onto the field in that situation or in the huddle. How many timeouts do we have? We don't have any timeouts. Okay, now your play calling is different. How he doesn't know, or Dan Quinn doesn't convey and remind him, we don't have a timeout. And you still go out there and act like you do. And then you have the Eagles situation. Nick Sirianni has to understand the Jags don't have a timeout. If you kick the ball in the end zone, they're out at the 35. They don't have a chance to throw the ball downfield, stop the clock, and kick the field goal, correct?
1: Well, if they threw an outbreaking route. Now, obviously, the Eagles would be protecting the sideline. I've seen them do it in practice. The Eagles would be doing whatever they can to prevent an out route. The question you'd have to ask yourself in that situation is, are they more likely to have a 60-yard kickoff return? Or with Cam Little as the kicker for the Jags, they get the ball at the 35, even just a 15-20-yard out route, he's attempting a field goal and he has the distance on it. I didn't think that was as bad, actually, Dan, as when the Eagles had the ball on offense. They never should have had to kick it off.
0: Yes.
1: The Jags only had one timeout. I think they realize that now. You know, I agree with what Sirianni said, Dan. He said, listen, I feel like teams settle too often for 50-yard field goals. I agree with that. But it can't be an out route to Mekhi Lemon. Second down, he cannot go out of bounds. I'm okay with you trying to get more yards. Those guys got to know we cannot be going out of bounds here. The Commanders thing, I guess I applaud Dan Quinn for saying we messed up and it was bad. I think all of us would just love to know what happened there. Remember, first-time offensive coordinator, first-time play caller, David Blau, who was a player like 2 years ago. And it just, that one seemed different. The Eagles made conscious decisions that didn't go their way. It felt like nobody had their hand on the steering wheel for the command. You know, like, the Eagles might have made a wrong turn or two, but they at least were doing what they wanted to do. The Commanders, it felt like nobody took command, boom, boom, shh, and got them to stop the clock. That was stunning. The Commanders, in terms of the national consciousness, took the Eagles off the hook on some level because theirs was just so egregious.
0: And that might be something that leads to Dan Quinn being fired eventually.
1: I would imagine so. Yeah, I mean, look, let's see how the rest of the year goes. But that's one that, especially Josh Harris, he's big into all the analytics and Moneyball and all that stuff. That's not going to fly with him at all. I'd love to hear the explanation. I saw where Florio said they should record the headset conversations. You know what's interesting, Dan? This is why the owner for the Colts is on the sideline with the headset on. Because she would know. She, like, if she was the owner of the Commanders, she would know what Dan Quinn said. She would know what the offensive coordinator said. She would know what they said in the headset to Jaden Daniels. They would know. Meanwhile, for Josh Harris, the owner of the Commanders, he's just going to kind of hear it secondhand now.
0: It's still embarrassing. I can't applaud Dan Quinn for falling on the sword. I have to criticize him that he put himself in a position where he's falling on the sword for his quarterback. Don't you say this over and over? You do not have a timeout. That's all that matters in this situation.
1: So here's the interesting one I was thinking about, okay? Right. Jaden Daniels isn't going anywhere. Jaden Daniels is going to be there. So what if Dan Quinn said to Jaden Daniels, hey, listen, scramble for a little bit and then spike the ball or throw it away because we don't have a timeout, and maybe Daniels lost his mind and didn't do it. If you're Dan Quinn, do you say to the media, I told Jaden Daniels to spike the ball or throw it away. He screwed up. Because I guess technically you're saving yourself, but not really, because then it just feels like you're throwing your quarterback under the bus. He's the franchise quarterback. You're kind of in a bad spot either way.
0: Yeah, but it took him 23 seconds to get out of the huddle. Like, they were letting the clock, if you want to go for extra yards, great, and then have time to spike it. but it didn't even look like they had called a play. And Jaden Daniels is kind of like, I don't know what I'm doing, and then I'll just fall down. And then still didn't. And like, it's one of those where if the NFL was still doing those blooper reels, those VHSs like this, I would love to hear whatever conversation was going on the sidelines. I'd love to know.
1: And watching the receivers and the linemen, nobody knew.
0: No. No,
1: nobody was like in a hurry. It was like it was the second quarter. It was one of the worst I've ever seen.
0: He is Ross Tucker, rising star at CBS, host of the Ross Tucker Football Podcast, Panthers-Eagles, 1 o'clock Eastern this weekend, and you can follow him on social media at Ross Tucker NFL. Thank you, bud.
1: Of course, thank you.
0: Ross Tucker, we did some research yesterday. Big German, yeah, we did some homework yesterday. The Big German said to ChatGPT, who has been on our show the most in the last 5 years? Ross Tucker, number one on that list. Albert Breer on that list. Reggie Miller on that list, the last 5 years. But Ross Tucker, clubhouse leader, most appearances. Big star now at CBS. We'll take a break. We'll talk baseball top of the hour. Your phone calls next.

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0: How about we update the poll results? We were out shooting hoops there, and all of a sudden we looked up and we go, nope, it's time to go to work. All right, what do you have for me, Dylan? Can you update the poll results, please?
1: I can.
0: Okay.
1: Best team in the AFC right now, Bills, Chiefs, Jaguars, or Ravens? 45% are saying the Chiefs.
0: Okay.
1: And best team in the NFC right now, Niners, Rams, Seahawks, or Vikings? Niners got 85% of that.
0: Yeah, everybody's in love with the Niners. They're healthy. You got baseball tonight, Guardians and the Rays. They have the night to themselves as the series with the Brewers and Dodgers shifts to Los Angeles. We'll talk to Sean Casey, former baseball player, now analyst with MLB. Do you bench Shohei Ohtani? Because this is what Dave Roberts is. Now, if you're Ohtani, you're going to try to convince Dave Roberts that leave me in the lineup. The only way to break out of a slump is to probably play. I don't know how many guys break out of a slump and they're not playing, but Ohtani not being healthy, and when you see him at the plate, like visually, you know, you're going, oh my God, he's defensive up there. Not the usual Ohtani, like you make a mistake, you're going to pay. Yeah, Dylan.
1: What if you just frame it as a night off? Take a seat. Take a load off.
0: Yeah. You know, it's not an important game or anything. Yes, Marv.
2: Ohtani's replacement is going to have more pressure on him than anybody ever in the history of baseball. Imagine replacing Babe Ruth. Yeah, he's replacing the Babe. There's no way.
0: I think his replacement, he's 21 years of age. And I hope I got the name right. Josue DiPaolo. He's 21 years of age. But he came up in September and actually hit 323 in 42 plate appearances, and he might be stepping in there for Ohtani. Yeah, Paulie.
3: Last year in the playoffs, Ohtani had 17 games he played in. He was walked 16 times. He was intentionally walked 9 times during last year's playoffs. So far this playoffs, 0 intentional walk.
0: Yes, Todd.
4: You think he'll try to host way Dave Roberts into playing him? I was sitting on that for a few minutes.
0: Yeah, you should have sat on
4: it. Should have sat right on top of it.
0: Hottest rookies, biggest superstars, the all-time greats, the only place to collect them all. Panini Trading Cards, the official trading cards of the Dan Patrick Show. JP in Texas. Hi, JP.
5: Hey, DP. Todd, that was amazing. Keep it up, man. just wanted to call in about, I guess I'm calling for my for somebody else, actually. I'm going to go 19 and a half inches, 5 pounds, 12 ounces. For my newborn, born in July, so a new member of the DP show, and it's so happy that he's here, but sad because he's named after a good friend of mine that passed last year, and it was tough to hear about Chris's Syracuse last week as well, man. It's a tough time of year, but I'm so happy right now with my boy. I did want to mention also, Dan, I love the Dodgers losing. I'm ready for a new champion. I like the Brewers this year, even though I hate the Brewers because I'm a Pirates fan.
0: And well, anybody, if you want a salary cap, then you want the Dodgers to win. Because if the Brewers or the Rays or the Guardians win, Major League Baseball owners can go, hey, you know, look at what happened. Smaller market. Don't have to spend $300 million. And, you know, people are making a lot out of the Brewers, Guardians, and the Rays. Their salaries, their payrolls combined don't equal the Dodgers. But if you want to get rid of that salary cap, then you should be rooting for the Dodgers to win. Oh, they just spent their way. They bought another World Series. But if the Brewers would happen to win or the Rays or Guardians, that'll change people's opinions. Yes, Marvin.
2: People forget how close the Blue Jays were winning. They were so close to winning.
0: Yeah, but
2: the
0: Blue Jays spent a lot of money. I think they were a top 5 payroll team last year.
2: But I think because the Dodgers, it's so exorbitant. It's such a ridiculous amount of money. People don't think twice about the Blue Jays or anybody else in the top 5.
0: Brett in L.A. Hi, Brett.
6: Hey, Dan. Good morning. 6'2", soft. Hey, real quick with the Dodgers here, it's pretty desperate out here. The Dodgers have overcome deficits in the past, namely the 0-2 deficit in 2020 and then the 3-1 deficit to the Blue Jays last year, but this feels a lot more desperate. You mentioned Shohei potentially getting replaced by Jose De Paula. How do you, two-part question here, how do you go from batting cleanup with Shohei to replacing him with a rookie prospect? And if they do that, would that be the biggest disparity in a superstar getting replaced for an unknown prospect? I'll take it off the air. Thanks, Dan.
0: Yeah, I'm not sure. I don't know who's on that list of guys who are marquee players, and you're being replaced by somebody who's 21 years of age with 23 major league games under your belt. But we'll talk to Sean Casey. He'll join us in about 10 minutes from now. Can you go up there and be defensive with your swing like Shohei Ohtani? And what does sitting him down for a game or two games? I mean, if you want to look at the bigger picture here of having him healthy to get into the World Series, when you get to the World Series, but you're down 0-2. Must-win situation time. Dylan in the confessional. More of your phone calls coming up. Sean Casey on loan from MLB Network joins us next. 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
12: Final hour on this Tuesday, Dan and the Danettes, Dan Patrick Show. Big Day Ray is in Paulie's chair as he gets ready for his show with Andrew Perloff after this one on NBC Sports Now and Peacock called Not So Fast. Todd is here, Dylan in the back row, Marvin up front, yours truly, and the backroom guys. Spent a lot of time talking about the Rams and the Buffalo Bills and DraftKings. If we're going to see a rematch like that in the Super Bowl, plus 2,500, same odds as Patriots, Niners, Chiefs, Rams, Ravens, Rams. But the clubhouse leader right now would be Bills, Niners, Chiefs, Niners, Ravens, Niners. 877-3DP-SHOW, email address dp@danpatrick.com, Twitter handle @DPShow. 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Cowboys, Packers renew their historic rivalry in primetime. Sunday night football live on NBC and Peacock. And it doesn't look like Micah Parsons will be ready to go against his former team. We have a new poll question coming up. Your phone call is always welcome. We make way for MLB Network analyst and one of our faves, Sean Casey. You can find him on MLB Tonight, MLB Central. That's airing every day through the World Series. And the Mayor's Office podcast, Sean's own show, available everywhere. How did you get the nickname The Mayor?
16: Oh, that's a great question. First off, what's up, Danny? Good to see you, brother. You know what? Back when I was in the Cape Cod League in 1994, it's like, you know, the wood bat league for college baseball. You know me, I'm just talking to everybody, saying hi. And there was a coach there. His name was Bill Mosiello, who was the assistant coach at Tennessee for a while. He's been at TCU, was a great college baseball coach. I don't know if he loved the fact that I talked to everybody. He was a real serious guy at the time. And I think he was like, hey, man, he's like, you're talking to everybody at first. You talk to everybody coming in. It almost looks like you're lobbying for votes to become the mayor or something. And next thing you know, he started calling me the mayor, and it caught on. And I remember one night, Carl Ravitch, 1999, I got a hit and I was getting on second, and he said, they call this guy the mayor. That was the first time I ever heard it. So it's really starting the Cape Cod League, 1994.
12: The Mayor's Office podcast. All right, help me understand what pitchers are going or have been doing to Shohei Ohtani.
16: Yeah. Well, first off, when I look at Shohei's swing, it just doesn't look like Shohei. I mean, everything is literally going to the right. I mean, it looks like he's pulling out. You know, we call that kind of stepping in the bucket. His butt's going towards the first base dugout, and he's kind of just waving at the pitches. So I wonder for Shohei, you know, right now, you know, he's not really hitting the fastball upper rail, which he does usually better than anybody in baseball. And it just seems like to me, he's not being able to get on that front side and really drive the baseball. So the pitchers, they're hitting him with fastballs up. He's swinging through them, and then they're soft away, and he's just kind of waving at it. He just looks like he's not healthy to me, DP.
12: Okay. How do you get out of this slump?
16: Well, I mean, listen, man, I at the end of the day, you know, I know for me when I felt like everything was sped up, I mean, you just got to find a way to slow things down. And I think one thing as a hitter, you're always one pitch away. You know, you're one pitch away from, you know, getting a pitch you want and putting a good swing on it. But right now, this is as lost as I've ever seen Ohtani, and that's why I wonder if he's totally healthy. But the fact that he's out there and Doc's running him out there means that he's doing well in BP and doing well with, you know, with whatever they're running them through. And, you know, it's just a matter of getting that one big hit.
12: Can you justify benching him?
16: You know what? I tell you what, we got a sprint going on now. I mean, in this series, it's the first of four. So if I'm looking at this, I can't even worry. I have to look at maybe guys that are hotter or a guy that can maybe do a little better right now, because the sample size is over a month now. It's been almost 30 games where he's hitting below 200 with no extra base hits, no home runs. So it's not like he just been scuffling this last week. It's been almost a month. So, I mean, it's definitely an option. I think Doc's going to have to look at it and say, is there another guy that we put in here?
12: I think we got to change the Mendoza line because it feels like batting 200 is not an embarrassment anymore, Sean.
16: It's not. I mean, striking out 200 times is not an embarrassment anymore. It's just a different world we live in, Danny. I mean, it's incredible. And, you know, there's guys hitting 170, 180, and they say, oh, he plays good defense. But I'm like, yeah, but he's failing 83% of the time. That's okay nowadays. So, yeah, it's a different game as far as that goes.
12: Okay, but help me understand this with the White Sox, where you strike out 21 times in a game.
16: Yeah.
12: Don't you think putting the bat on the ball, making contact, making the fielder's field and throw, putting pressure on, getting a base hit, help me understand the new age, the new world that I refuse to accept.
16: Well, I tell you what, when you watch a couple of the teams right now, they're two of the best in baseball, is the Brewers and the Rays. They're doing the opposite of that. You know, they're putting pressure on the defense. You saw they're getting guys over. I thought it was great in the game last night. The guy on second, no outs, Jackson Chura, one of the best hitters, gives himself up, ground ball to first, gets the guy to third, sac fly, or Terang knocks him in, like getting bunts down, doing that stuff. Like, I'm just saying, I know we've gone away from that for years now, but that still works. The best team in baseball is doing that night in and night out. And one of the biggest things with the Dodgers and why they're having trouble, I mean, Yamamoto goes 2 2/3 innings, all because they're working the at-bat. They're not chasing. You know, they're making him work. They're working walks, you know, the Brewers. So, listen, I don't know if the analytics has it totally right of, like, you just got to hit the ball to the ballpark, because the best teams in the last years that win the World Series, they're the teams with good at-bats, putting the ball in play, playing baseball, kind of like we grew up knowing it, Dan.
12: Talking to Sean Casey, MLB Network analyst, and his podcast, The Mayor's Office Podcast. I like what I see with Milwaukee because I think they understand who they are, and that kind of translates whether they're at home or they're away, whether they're ahead or behind. And that bullpen has been unbelievable. It brings back the Nasty Boys from the Big Red Machine in 1990.
16: It does, man. You do think of the Nasty Boys. The big thing about that bullpen first is they don't give up damage. And when you look at what the Dodgers have scored their runs mostly in this postseason, it's on the home run. And it just turns out the Brewers bullpen doesn't really give up home runs. So that's a huge factor in this situation. And I'll tell you what, I think you got to give a lot of credit to Pat Murphy. Pat Murphy has not wavered on who the standard for the playing as a Milwaukee Brewer in the last 3 years. He's not wavered in who he is and who their team is. And you can see just by them winning over 100 games this year and the way they play, they're really concerned about the next pitch and winning the next inning and winning the next game. So it's a fun team to watch. And with the way Miz has pitched this year too, going to win the Cy Young, it's fun baseball. It's a great team to watch.
12: When you're in the batter's box and somebody's throwing 100, are you guessing that they're going to throw, like, because if you're saying, I think they're going to throw a curveball and they throw a fastball or vice versa, you're not going to catch up with those things, I'm going to guess.
16: Yeah, right? I mean, if you think about it, you know, hitting a baseball should be impossible. You have to decide, am I swinging? Am I not swinging? Is it up? Is it down? Is it a ball to strike, curveball, slider, fastball? So if you have a guy throwing 95 plus or 100 miles an hour, you got to hunt the fastball, because I really believe you got it. That's the pitch that you want to do damage on. And anything else that's up, if it's a slider, it's a curveball, if it's a changeup and it's up in your zone, your eyes are just going to react and go to it. So if you're facing a guy throwing 100, you got to respect that, obviously. And you got to be able to, you know, you got to be on that. And I feel like if you're on that, you can be on anything else.
12: But if I told you what Mizorowski was throwing, like, here comes a fastball, I'll even give you a location.
16: If he's throwing 105, now if he's throwing 100, 101, I think that's a different animal than when he's throwing 105. Man, you could tell me it's coming. I'm going to give my best shot, but that's a different animal. That's why his fastball is so unique. It's the one pitching game that gives everybody fits, because it's 104, 105. Now when he's down to 100 and 101, which I think it's crazy that we're even saying that, we're like, oh, he's hittable, you know?
12: He's only throwing a 101.
16: Yeah, it's no big deal. 101, that's no big deal.
12: Is he the best pitcher in baseball?
16: I think he is right now. I mean, I really do. He's scuffed a little bit in the postseason with this pitch count and stuff, but also the Dodgers are making him work. But I think right now he's the best pitcher in baseball. Throwing 105, I think he's only getting better. And, yeah, I think he is right now.
12: And my guy, Yamamoto, I love watching him pitch, and you had to tune in early because he wasn't going to last. But, you know, I would never swing at his pitches.
16: Well, you know what's funny, Danny? He doesn't want you to swing at him. You know, the big start he had in his last outing, he threw 39% strikes. He's a master at the strike to ball. You know, if you're a great pitcher, it's like I think about Maddox. When you'd face Maddox back in the day, it would present itself as a strike. When you go to swing, it was a ball. It was running a crisscross in the plate. That's Yamamoto. That's what makes him so good with the split finger and the curveball. But I tell you what, that's why the Brewers are really good. They kind of waited him out.
12: Yeah.
16: You saw some 10, 12 pitch at bats. They weren't chasing the split as much as other teams were. And they're the best team in baseball at the chase rate of not chasing. And, you know, we haven't seen Yamamoto go 2 2/3 in a long, long time.
12: What do you make of the Guardians beating the Rays?
16: Well, I think the one thing with the Guardians, you know, their Achilles heel these past few years is they can't hit the long ball and they can't score runs. And that's kind of starting to flip. I mean, in game one against the Rays, Rasmussen held him down. DeLauder gets the one to left center. Then Bailey clips him in the seventh. And then all of a sudden, the floodgates open. They end up scoring, I think, they scored nine runs.
12: Yeah.
16: Seven runs. And they did a couple of them on a couple long balls. So I think the Guardians pitching, their starting pitching's good. Their bullpen's lights out. If they can hit DP, we might see them in the World Series.
12: Can you explain Jose Ramirez?
16: Man, just one of the best players this generation. I mean, the guy does everything. You know, he switch hits. He hits for power and average from both sides of the plate. If you put his splits up to DP, you couldn't tell. You know, he's almost the exact same righty and lefty, which that's usually not the case. And he steals bases, and he's a real leader, man. This guy goes out, leads by example, and he's as clutch as they come. It's so fun to watch him.
12: I know you're busy. Thanks for joining us, as always.
16: You're the best, dude. Thanks for having me on, man.
12: That's Sean Casey, MLB Network analyst. You can see him on MLB Tonight throughout the World Series and his podcast, his own show, the Mayor's Office podcast. Reiterating what I'm reading from The Athletic, the Dodgers plan to gauge whether Shohei Ohtani's lingering injuries warrant him sitting out Game 3. Dave Roberts says that he will continue to play him if he deems himself healthy. He went 0-for-4 with a couple of strikeouts. Dodgers manager Dave Roberts told The Athletic that he would have a, quote, conversation with Ohtani during today's workout in L.A. to try to figure out what's best for him. That's what I don't understand. If you sit him out a game, like, what are you going to gain from that? Is he going to get that much healthier, that much better? And that would be the one question that I have. Or maybe let's just get him out of, take him out of this pressure spotlight here. Because he's not 100%, and maybe nothing's going to change. Maybe makes it worse. But also what it does to your lineup. It's nice to have him in there, but that's only when you know that he's in the on-deck circle, or you're going to have to face him at some point in this inning. Maybe you sit him down just because it's best for your team. I don't know if it's best for Ohtani, but it might be best for your team. Let's see, a couple of phone calls here. Fred in West Virginia. Hi, Fred. What do you have for me?
17: So, this is for Todd. I've seen there's new headline for the LA Rams here. Instead of it being Sean McYay, it's Sean McNay.
12: Oh, okay. Todd, how do you feel about
18: Sean
12: that?
18: Sean McNay.
12: Yeah.
18: Looked like they were going to win, and then they lost a heartbreaker at home in overtime, so that would be a McNay situation.
12: Thank you, Todd.
18: Very good.
12: Aaron in New York. Hi, Aaron.
19: Hey, big fan, long time, first time. 5'10", 173. So I wanted to talk a little bit about this NFL wives and girlfriends front. I understand why the league is doing it. Obviously, it was a bigger story earlier on in the year in terms of training camp and seeing, you know, Madison Beer and these other celebrities and wives and girlfriends on the field. You know, featuring these romantic partners, like, do we really care about Haley Steinfeld's reaction to Josh Allen's touchdown run? You know, I get what they want to do. They want to reach new audiences and be open and be, you know, mindful of how the world is changing everything. But, you know, I get it's a humanizing element to the character. And it's not so much a complaint, it's more curiosity. You know, once maybe, sure, but it felt like overkill last night in particular. Kind of reminds me of that Mr. Beast feature to open, I think, last season on, I think it was Netflix, where it's like, get Mr. Beast off my screen. I'm curious to get your team's thoughts on this, right? How this is developing as a feature or a bug of the NFL broadcast.
12: No, I think there's probably a game plan of showing a different audience instead of some guy in a jersey and a painted face screaming. I got tired of that a long, long time ago. You're going to show, you know, women who are watching. It's good for the product. Matthew Stafford giving his daughters kisses before the game. Now, did I have a problem with Justin Herbert and Madison Beer in training camp and she's running her fingers through his hair? Yeah. Yeah. You know, with the time and place for everything. It's not a slumber party here. Yes, Marvin.
20: When I was first starting in this business, I was a spotter. And before games, hey, if you see any celebrities, confirm that it's them because you are doing a TV show. And if Haley Steinfeld, my actress girlfriend or fiance or whatever she is, of course I'm going to put her on just like you do. I remember I did a game with the Cavaliers. Hey, there's Savannah, his wife, and there's his mother. They're going to go to them. They're going to see the family's reactions. Like, it's a TV show before anything else. I always try to tell people that. Production meetings, like, great, the game, but everything else that surrounds it makes the show happen.
12: Yes, Dylan.
21: Yeah, I mean, they're also, a lot of them are celebrities in their own right, too. So there's like, oh, this celebrity's at the game. Obviously, they have a connection to the team, but, you know, why not? They're in the box cheering.
12: And she's an actress, and they're married. They just had a baby. So I'm okay with that. It's not on her or Taylor Swift. They don't go to the game and say, you got to show me five times. I mean, I don't need to see Robert Kraft or Jerry Jones, but they show them. You know, you're trying to give a cross-section of people. And if you look at the number, break down the numbers, the number of women who watch the NFL, that percentage would probably surprise you. Yes, Dylan.
21: People get so fired up about, like, who they show on the screen or who's calling the games or whatever. I mean, that stuff is so unimportant. Like, does that really bother you that much?
12: It doesn't bother me.
21: No, not you. I'm talking to people out there who
12: it does. Yes, it does. Yes.
21: That's crazy.
12: A certain part of the population has a problem with Taylor Swift. Yes, Todd.
18: On a side note, especially if you're watching with young kids, how do you explain front row Amy? It's her seat, so she's entitled to be there. Should she cover up a little bit, the cleavage woman that's on every single pitch? You can't help but see her behind home plate. What do we do with that?
12: You're the one that had a problem with it. You're the one that sent us a picture.
18: I surprisingly had a problem with it. At first, it was like, okay, but it's every pitch because of where she's sitting. You see that. I was just wondering, for those of us that may have young children, you know, someone may be uncomfortable with that.
12: Nobody else noticed, Todd.
18: It was right there behind home plate.
12: No, I know, but I'm sorry. That was a different jugs gun.
18: Okay, so you brought it home for me. That's much better than anything I was saying.
12: Thank you, Todd. How about we take a break here? When we come back, Overshadowed Tuesday. Big Day Ray gets five players, and they got overshadowed this weekend, but not on Tuesday, because we shine the spotlight on those shadowed. We're back after this on the Dan Patrick Show. Dude.
18: You know, my attention.
12: I know.
18: You just got to say, dude, okay, what do you got?
12: No, I know. It's the dude wipes. But we got to get, I don't know where the shipment is. I said shipment. Yes, Todd.
18: The shipment's actually in my house. I'm having a wipeout like they do at Penn State. Mine's a wipeout. So it's all over the bathrooms in my house if you're looking for some.
12: Bloop, bloop. Yeah, that's why, because we have the dude wipes mountain.
18: I steal them. I'm just being honest.
12: No,
18: with you.
12: Not stealing, because I said if you need.
18: Well,
12: you can't
18: borrow that kind of thing. You can't bring it back. Once
12: no,
18: it's
12: you can't. So, but you don't have to steal it. You're just taking it.
18: Yeah, I could ask your permission though. There were a couple of times I just grabbed a few and didn't.
12: Extra
18: say
12: large dude wipes. 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
18: Why not 100%?
12: I don't know, Todd. 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
18: You can get that at Baskin Robbins.
12: Thank you.
18: Oh, no, you said it's not. 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

0: I just had something that I haven't had in, I can't remember, a couple of decades. I had a Pop-Tart. It was staring at me, and I go, all right, I'll give it a spin. And tasted great. A little frosting on there. Haven't had a Pop-Tart in a long time. Yeah, Marvin.
1: Did you warm it up?
0: Yeah.
1: So good.
0: Yeah, it is. Yeah, still.
2: What flavor are we talking?
0: Top-notch. Yeah, I forgot what I was missing. Yes, Todd?
3: Will you have another one in the near future, or is it like a cicada kind of Pop-Tart?
0: I don't know. I don't. Might be a one and done, Todd.
3: Fair enough.
0: Yes, Marv.
1: Speaking of things you haven't had in a while, I had a Sloppy Joe maybe about a week ago.
0: Okay.
1: I was like, man, I have not had one in probably 25 years. Man, I have been missing out.
0: I think I've had it with my family, but growing up, we had Sloppy Joes, and then I never wanted to have Sloppy. We had the same meal each day of the week. You know, Friday was going to be grilled cheese and tomato soup, and Sunday was spaghetti, and then you'd have ham on one night. So each day was the same meal. Meatloaf, all of those. I'm like, I don't want to eat those ever again. Yes, Dill.
2: Sloppy Joes were a big school lunch cafeteria thing, which seems like everyone ate the exact same thing. Like every cafeteria.
0: Something wrong? Is Robert Pattinson playing Chris Hansen in a movie? I didn't know anybody called for to catch a predator. And I don't think Chris Hansen's happy with Robert Pattinson playing him in this movie. Yes, Ray.
4: Classic Batman to Chris Hansen.
0: Of course.
4: Right there.
0: Yeah. Of course.
2: Of course.
0: That pipeline. Yeah. Christian Bale did that. George Clooney did that. Ben Affleck. They all made that move. Yes, Dylan?
2: Well, I think he's mad because he doesn't like, they don't make him, I haven't seen it yet, but from what I've heard, they make him not the hero. I'm not going to say the villain, but it's not like he comes off glowing in it, which is odd considering probably, I'm assuming, the other people in the movie.
0: I don't even know what's the movie about? Just catching predators?
2: Yeah.
0: Is that, okay.
1: It's somehow the guy catching him isn't the hero in the movie.
0: How is that possible that he's not the hero? He catches the bad guys.
2: I don't know. Maybe it's like the narrative is it was exploitative to film it. I don't know. But it's hard to imagine that he's the villain in that one.
0: Now, I haven't seen it. I haven't seen any trailers. I haven't seen any reviews. I've only seen the back and forth, it feels like, with Chris Hansen and those working on the movie, that he wasn't portrayed accurately, correctly. Yes, Marvin?
1: This calls for a field trip. Are we all going to the movie theaters to watch this?
0: No. Yeah.
1: DP, what do you got going on? The Sacramento Kings haven't started playing yet.
0: Hey, NBA starts in a week.
1: So we got a week.
0: Yeah. Yes, Dylan.
2: A matinee today, Dan?
0: No, I'd rather see the Anthony Bourdain movie.
2: I saw that.
0: Oh, how was it?
2: It was fun. It was, you know, it wasn't amazing by any means, but it was a fun watch. It's like a microcosm. You know, it's just the one summer he's in Provincetown.
0: Mm-hmm.
2: It was a fun movie. That's some good actors. Stavros, the comic, is in there.
0: Okay. Yes, Todd?
3: Can we just meet Marvin at the theater? Do we all have to pile into his unmarked vehicle and get pulled over by the police?
0: I don't want to go in the van.
3: Neither do I.
0: Yeah, there's be candy back there.
3: Oh, no. What happened?
1: There's wine coolers.
0: Yeah. But that was always weird to catch a predator. And, you know, they'd always have these weird handle names. You know, this is my name on the internet. And then they'd show up with cat treats and milk and, you know, some like Twinkies or Ho-Hos. Yes, Todd.
3: And they thought that they would be just allowed to go home after that.
0: Yeah.
3: It's like, yeah, this was probably a bad idea. I'm just going to go because there's not a team of cops going to tell you to get on the ground. What are you doing?
0: Yes, Dylan.
2: All the stuff they bring is like the greatest hits from Todd's pantry. It's all of his favorite snacks.
0: Favorite food. All right, time to play the Overshadowed Tuesday game. Oh, we got some music there. These players overshadowed this weekend. Overshadowed Tuesday. Jared Goff. How about Jared Goff? Huh.

0: second in passing, second in touchdowns, no interceptions. He's completing 67% of his passes. Right now, MVP odds, 11th. Overlooked. How about Seahawks defensive tackle Byron Murphy, the second, playing alongside Leonard Williams? He is often forgotten about. Against the Niners, who hadn't allowed a sack all year long, Murphy had 2 sacks, 6 tackles in a loss. Third-year player out of Texas. How about Elijah Ponder, Patriots edge rusher, out of Cal Poly? After recording 2 sacks against the Raiders this weekend, he now has 4.5, good for 6th best in the NFL. But wait, there's more. The Dolphins running back, Ali income-free Gordon. He has been a rare bright spot for the Dolphins. 88 yards and a touchdown loss against the Bengals in 2 games as a starter, averaging 94 yards per game. Went to Oklahoma State. Ali Gordon. Bengals safety Jordan Battle. He called out Malik Willis, said that he was tipping his throws, and he did this a couple of days before they played. Battle came away with 2 interceptions, 7 tackles, and a win against the Dolphins. That's Big Day Ray's overshadowed Tuesday.
1: Yeah.
2: Okay, Big Day Ray.
3: Yeah.
2: All right. You think you're stupid.
4: Snuck Jared Goff in there.
0: Yeah, you being a Lions fan.
4: He should be an MVP candidate,
0: yes,
4: if we're being realistic.
0: Yes.
4: What does he need to do to win the MVP? He's still 11th best odds.
0: I don't think he does anything incredible. I think we look at Jahmyr Gibbs and Amon-Ra St. Brown as being great at what they do. But you got Jameson Williams, Sam Laporta. Maybe it's he should put up great numbers. I mean, not fair to him, but he is taking advantage of all of his weapons. And if they were undefeated, then we'd be talking about him the way we are Brock Purdy. Yes, Ray.
4: He is doing it now without Ben Johnson, which was a knock on
0: Goff
4: for a while.
0: Yeah.
4: So that's impressive, too.
0: Brandon in Utah. Hi, Brandon. What do you have for me today?
5: Hey, Dan. 6-time caller, 5'4", 165. Just wanted to chime in real quick on the celebrity viewing at the NFL games. I think there's another element to it where just general celebrity fatigue, especially considering how a lot of people feel that, you know, many of these celebrities are living so out of touch with average folks that, you know, they just kind of want to have a break from seeing them, whether it's on their phones or what have you. So I think it really is just kind of just an absolute fatigue with certain celebrities.
0: Yeah, but, you know, Haley Steinfeld is not going to give me celebrity fatigue. I mean, like, all right, she's there. I got Timothy Chalamet fatigue during the NBA Finals. Way too much of the Ben Stiller. Way too much. I mean, Spike is there. Spike is fine. But, you know, everything was. And Marista Hargitay. What is she on?
2: Law and Order, SVU. How dare you?
0: Yeah, I've never seen an episode. Anne Hathaway, big Knicks fan. And she seems like she's a legitimate big fan. I think there was a clip where she was trying to explain to somebody about OG Anunoby. That's great. I love that. Yes, Marv.
2: I think the Chalamet fatigue happened because he's relatively new, but he has pictures with like Landry Fields and Andy Routins that prove that he's from New York. So I completely understand why they're showing him, because he's a really big time actor and he's been a Knicks fan. It's not like he's Johnny come lately.
0: Yeah, but then you bring your Kardashian girlfriend.
2: That's a different animal.
0: I know, but that's where it's like, okay, enough. Could somebody else show up for a Knicks game? It's a big city. But yeah, Timothy Chalamet, a little celebrity fatigue there. And Taylor Swift, it doesn't bother me at all. You know, it's like, all right, she's there. She's married to Travis Kelce. Great. I couldn't care less. It's fine. It doesn't ruin my day. Let's put it that way. Yes, Ray?
4: I think if you were a fan through the Raymond Felton era, you can sit courtside as much as you want. I don't have a problem with it.
0: David in Ohio. Hi, David. What do you have for me today?
6: Hey, Dan. I had 2 comments about the Pop-Tarts.

0: think Bill Belichick's girlfriend eat those for breakfast. Number two, the best flavor is hot fudge sundae. Just pop that in the freezer for like an hour. Take it out. It's the best flavor in my opinion. So thank you.
1: Thank you, David. Yes, Dylan.
2: In the freezer.
1: Yeah, I don't.
2: Pop-Tart in the freezer.
1: Yeah.
2: That's, I haven't heard that one.
1: Jason in Tennessee. Hi, Jason.
3: Hey, DP. Thanks for taking my call. First time, long time, 5'10", and a moderately aerodynamic 165. I'm a lifelong Bronco fan, and my question is, how long do you give the Broncos offense before you stop calling it a slow start and start calling it a problem? The Broncos were inconsistent last year, and through the early part of the season, it looks exactly the same. Because right now, what I'm seeing doesn't look good.
1: Well, I guess Sean is now taking back the play calling duties, Todd.
4: Yes, the big problem is, and I'm getting this on an algorithm because I clicked on one thing, so now I'm getting 15 different versions of how Bo Nix is missing open receivers. They're not letting him throw it down the middle. They're not letting him throw long. They're just safe. He's checking too much and throwing little short, safer passes, and that's holding up the offense when there's guys supposedly wide open. They're showing clips of Cortland Sutton or Waddle or whoever, and they're wide open, and instead he's checking it off and dumping it.
1: Yes, Ray.
5: What's strange about that offense is you trade a first-round pick for Jalen Waddle, and they don't use him. He has 18 catches, 204 yards, and one touchdown in five games. Why trade a first-round pick for him?
1: Yeah, I don't get it. Unless he's just not, you know, some of these guys have great straightaway speed. Well, that can only really work in one pass pattern. I like my wide receivers to be quicker than faster. I want you to be able to get to spots here. But, I mean, he does have a season where he had 1,300 yards. But is he going to be that kind of receiver for Denver? Because they need that. Yes, Marvin.
6: Yeah, I think route running is more important than long-form speed. Outside of Randy Moss, every other all-time great receiver was a phenomenal route runner.
1: Bob Hayes wasn't, but that was back in the 70s.
6: Like, but I'm talking about considered to be top 15 all-time receiver. You think of guys like Chris Carter, like phenomenal route runner.
1: Yeah.
6: But guys with straight ahead speed, like the scare, I forgot who it was, but a cornerback was like, what's the scariest thing you saw? He's like, Randy Moss putting his hands up. Randy Moss putting one arm up. Yes.
1: He would do that down the field.
6: Yeah, scary. He's like, that was the scariest thing on the football field. Just to see Randy double covered.
1: Yes, Todd.
4: I would like to offer a Hebrew version of the Broncos playbook and sit next to Sean Payton and Davis Webb, and you go right to left, and this way the fourth quarter is the first quarter, and God forbid they can take a lead early in the game and not wake up very late in the game.
1: Huh?
4: In Hebrew, we read right to left, so with the playbook, whatever they have for the fourth quarter, it should be the first quarter, and that's what you do. You start pretending the first quarter is the fourth quarter and not waiting until there's 6 minutes left in the game to wake up.
1: All right. Thank you.
4: You got it.
1: Good yontif. Much enough.
4: Good job.
1: Yeah. L'chaim. Yes, Dylan.
2: I believe Japanese manga is also read right to left, right to back left. To front.
4: I see that too. Waiting till the fourth quarter to wake up.
1: How about we take a break?
4: So frustrating.
1: Oh, God.
4: Bo Nix is missing wide open receivers. And I like Bo Nix, but I got to say, when you're
1: going to take a break, it'll be last call for phone calls. What we learn, what's in store tomorrow, final results of the poll question right after this.

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0: Last call for phone calls, what we learn, what's in store tomorrow. Joey Votto back on the program. He'll join us tomorrow. Final results of the poll question, also this day in sports history. A couple more phone calls as well. Jake in Honolulu. Hi, Jake. What do you have for me today?
1: Hey, 5'7", Big Mac under 170. Just to follow up with the how to catch a predator, I just learned recently it's about, I guess when they were in the situation, one of the predators ended up killing themselves. So that's kind of what the movie's about. So I think that's why the guy doesn't want that movie to come out.
0: Oh, okay. Well, thank you. It wasn't something I was looking for. It doesn't feel like it's going to be a feel-good movie.
2: No,
0: I don't think so. I mean, I love watching Dateline, but most times it's not a feel-good story there either. Todd, you're a big Dateline guy.
3: Yeah, that's why I hesitate to say, I catch myself when I say I love Dateline, because it's about someone that got murdered in real life. So I like to say, you know, I find it very interesting the way they share the story and you try to guess who did it.
0: Thank you, Todd.
3: Because you can't really love a show where actual people were killed in a horrible fashion. By their loved ones, usually.
0: Let me hear your Dateline impersonation.
3: Remember the old woman sitting at the park bench by the pond, minding her own business? Oh, she wasn't minding her business at all. She was seeing everything, and she was chirping away to the Tampa Police Department. Coming up, last house on the left. Don't watch alone. Dateline continues.
0: How about this day in sports history, Marvin?
4: All right, I got a couple. Today we're talking Pittsburgh. 1903, the Boston Red Sox defeated the Pirates in the first modern World Series. They won the series 5-3. And in 1971, the first World Series night game was telecast on NBC. Baltimore defeated Pittsburgh 4-3 in Game 4 at Three River Stadium.
0: 1985, Vince Coleman was injured before an NLCS game. The motorized stadium tarp rolled onto his left leg. Still... When you look at an injury list, you know, how did you come up with that injury? Well, of course, the tarp that comes on the field when it's raining. Yes, Marv.
4: Next summer in Tahoe, you should bring that up when you see him.
0: Yeah, he did have a great nickname. Vincent Van Gogh. Yes, Ray.
2: That's something that Todd is convinced is inevitably going to happen to him.
3: I already have tarpal tunnel. Fingers are very stiff.
0: No, I'm going to give you a bloop on that one. I'll give you a bloop on that one. Bill Mazeroski hit a home run in the bottom of the ninth on this day, 1960, as the Pirates eked out a win over the Yankees, Game 7 of the World Series.
3: We're talking Pittsburgh.
0: No, that, God, that was so bad when you did that song at the draft.
3: I thought it was a hit single, but I couldn't get it sold by the record companies. Didn't want it.
0: Aaron in Fort Wayne. Hi, Aaron. What do you have for me today?
5: Hey, Dan. I appreciate you taking my call. I got a suggestion and a comment for Todd, but the Pop-Tart, next time you go back to it, put some butter on it. I mean, somebody pointed this out to me. It is a game changer with the Pop-Tarts, especially with the and I guarantee you, your 6- and 7-year-old kids are not keyed in on the cleavage in the front row compared to you yourself and the way you're keyed in on it.
0: That would be the cleavage guardian.
3: I was less offended, more just wondering if you're sitting with, like, you know, my kids are 21 and 24 and don't even live at home anymore. But if I'm sitting there with my 8-year-old kid, a first, second grader, third grader, and they're like, you know, and they happen to point to the screen, what is that? I'm like, I don't know what to say to them.
0: No. The 8-year-old is not pointing to a woman with cleavage.
3: What if
0: in the
3: I
0: front?
3: Pointed out to the kid?
0: Yes, and then you would do that.
3: And then they want to know why I pointed at the kid.
0: But you were obsessed with this.
3: I did. I texted all of you.
0: I know. And it sent us pictures.
3: I didn't know she was an actual person. I'm like, I of course Googled that, and she's like front row Amy. I didn't know she has an actual name. She's some kind of big Brewer fan season ticket holder.
0: Wait, what do you mean you didn't know if she was real?
3: I wasn't familiar with front row Amy. I didn't think she was an AI-generated thing sitting on the TV screen behind home plate like some kind of advertisement. But she's like a thing. She's like a popular Brewers fan that feels a need to be on camera for every pitch with her cleavage.
0: Yes, Dylan.
6: Todd just sees giant boobs on TV. He's like, that can't be real.
0: No.
3: I forgot there was a baseball game going on. I just got lost it. Like, oh, this
0: are you doing your podcast today, the Toddcast?
3: Yeah, we are.
6: Yeah.
0: Okay. That'll be available at Dan Patrick.
3: Possible topic.
6: Boobs.
3: Front row
0: Dan,
3: Amy.
0: DanPatrick.com. I remember the first time my son noticed women. We were at Hooters. That was the infamous, my wife turned off the cable because she wanted to get the kids ready to go back to school. And I still, it was this Saturday, I had to watch college football. And I said to my three daughters,

0: my son. I said, all right, we're going to Hooters, but we're not telling mom. And they go, okay. So we went to Hooters. All of a sudden, my son focused in on the color orange and changed his life, I think. And, of course, the youngest daughter ratted me out as soon as we walked in. We're not supposed to tell you we went to Hooters. You went where? Yes, Todd.
1: That's actually how I became a Bronco fan, with the whole orange crush. Yeah. I don't know if you guys were aware of that. That's really how that
0: happened. Let's see. John in Missouri. Hi, John. What do you have for me today?
2: Hi, Dan. Thanks for taking the call. Great day for me. First time I get to talk to you, long-time listener. My call is, the reason for the call is, are announcers for the pro and college football games, are they incentivized to gush over the coaches and the offensive, defensive coordinators? For example, safety blitz happens, and immediately they go, man, Jim Knowles really dialed up a great safety blitz today.
0: I think there are certain favorites. I remember Kirk Herbstreit loved Todd Monken, and he was always dialing up something. Spags, they love Spags. Brett Venables. Where was he?
3: Clemson.
0: Clemson. Oh, yeah. He was dialing up some plays. He's dialing up something there for Dabo. Not dialing up as much. Although they did, you know, win the Red River Rivalry shootout. Let's go around the room and see if we learned anything. Todd, you learn anything today?
1: I did. Hot Take Marvin says Eli Manning gets into the Hall of Fame because his two Super Bowl wins were specifically against Tom Brady.
0: Dylan.
4: Defensive coordinators dial. Offensive coordinators have a bag of tricks.
0: Marvin.
5: Sean Casey got his nickname in the Cape Cod League.
0: Sean Casey once thrown out by the left fielder at first base. Big Day Ray.
3: Front Row Amy is a real person, not AI.
0: Todd, what did I learn?
1: Andrew in Washington, confused by how locked in the Rams' offense was in the final moments of regulation, but somehow confused in OT.
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16: 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Mike Evans, he brings a new dynamic to the team. What the Niners do really, really well is scheme stuff open. But Mike Evans, you got to win mano a mano. And Seattle has an answer for everybody. 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
15: The Herd with Colin Cowherd starts now.
16: Okay, here we go. Here we go. It is going to be a great Tuesday. Peter King, Nick Wright. Told you, folks, I leave Los Angeles. The sports, they're capsizing. What is going on in the City of Angels? So I always think this is interesting. So the Rams last night have 33 first downs. Perfect in the red zone, great on third and fourth down, almost 400 yards passing, up and down the field. But everybody's like, yeah, but that Sean McVay third down play call, that's not why they lost. It was a brilliant performance. They lost another close game because they're dreadful on special teams. According to analytics, the worst, 32 of 32 teams last 2 years. The most kicks blocked since 2023, by a mile, PATs and field goals. They gave up a massive kickoff return to start the game. They missed field goals. They had the game-winning field goal block. The Rams offense, top three. The Rams defense, top three. But in the NFL, I say it all the time, you don't have to be great at everything.

0: The coaching's too good. You can't be terrible at anything. And is it apathy by Les Snead and Sean McVay? I don't think it is. I don't think it's apathy. Now, in life, it's always clear, whatever you commit to, you'll be good at. If you commit to diet and health, I can look at you at 55. I don't even have to know you. And I can say, this guy's committed to diet and health. Right? If you commit to a comfortable retirement and you're smart with your money, you'll know it at 55 or 60. They don't really commit to special teams. Why is that? My takeaway is this, and this has been the knock on the Niners and Kyle Shanahan. When you pay a lot of older stars and you have this luxury roster, it can be a Kittle, a Trent Williams, a Bosa, it can be a Devontae Adams, it can be a Myles Garrett, it can be a Matt Stafford. The Rams care about certain things. And pass catchers, pass rushers, pass protection, treating stars right. It leaves the Rams, to me, a little thin on the bottom of their roster. Okay, and same with San Francisco. The previous 5 years, that was always the knock on Shanny. It's like, does he care about special teams? Well, he does, but he cares more about getting Mike Evans and Kittle and Christian McCaffrey, top-end luxury guys, older veterans, even if they get banged up. McVay, similar to Shanahan's, a very smart guy. He likes cerebral players who are low maintenance. He'll pay for them. And I think because of that, when you watch the Rams, it's dynamic, it's creative, it's clever. That Puka's unbelievable. They treat their stars right. They feed their stars. They get them the ball. They put them in great situations, but they are thin on the bottom of their roster. And again, like anything else, whatever you commit to in life, you will probably be very good at. And you can say it's apathy. I don't think they're ignoring the special teams because they've been burned on it so many years. But if you look at the analytics in this league, they not only have poor special teams, they're the worst. Take all the poorly run organizations. They're below that. 38 kicks blocked, field goals and PAT since the start of the 2023 season. So, you know, people get caught up on play calling late in games. That's very results oriented analysis. If the Rams won, nobody would talk about that. But you got to talk about these special teams, win or lose. They burned them last year. They burned them the year before. A prime example is when the Rams had a 48-yard field goal to win the game. The league average, that goes in 91% of the time. The last 2 years for the Rams, that goes in 75% of the time. Well, that's the difference between handing a teacher a paper and it gets an A-minus or a C minus. All right. So again, you don't have to be great at everything. You can't be league bottom at anything. You will be exposed. You may not be exposed if you play the Titans or the Jets, but you play the Bills, a desperate team who had just lost to New England, and they got their own problems on the back end of their defense. But I'm not into this whole, I mean, the offense was literally sensational, and you expect a coach to coach and call a perfect game. I don't buy into that stuff. That offense and McVay are not the problem. Can I introduce you to Nick Sirianni and Dan Quinn and Todd Bowles and Brian Schottenheimer the last couple of weeks? You want to talk about coaching? We can bring those guys up. McVay's not the issue. But those special teams, they are bad, and here's McVay after.
1: This stinks, and it's going to hurt, but we can't afford to let it. We can't let this team beat us twice, and we're going to have to regroup and reset ourselves, and it's been a while since I've been this pissed after a game, too.
0: Okay, now let's talk the Buffalo Bills. And again, if not for a block, they lose. Let's not go crazy. But the Bills organization, what have they committed to? Supporting Josh Allen. Tight ends are capable. Good old line. They'll pay that left tackle until he can't play. James Cook's been a great player for them. They went and got DJ Moore, not available last night, but good players, right? Like, they commit to the offense. Well, what happens? Well, they've surrendered 28 points a game. In the last 2 weeks alone, Drake May and Matt Stafford have passed for over 640 yards. That's just the passing yards they gave up. So they commit to Josh Allen. But now he has to put the cape on again, and that's not what they want to be. They do not want to be the, here comes Superman with a helmet. This is the only way we can win. But last night, that was the only way they could win because that secondary I mean, it's just awful. And so as great as that game was, I mean, you got Puka and Josh Allen, and Devontae Adams, and you've got running backs and stars. And I mean, it's unbelievable content. It's just incredible. But I don't know, between the Rams special teams and the Bills secondary, I don't know if those are holes that are too deep to dig out of. I mean, we just watched Drake May and Matt Stafford pick apart the Bills secondary. They've actually gotten better against the run. They're actually, now they've been, you know, last couple of years, they've tried to work on that. They're better at that, but they pay the price on the back end. So there was a lot of clever coaching last night. There was a lot of great football. But, I mean, to give up 33 first downs, 5 for 5 in the red zone, it looked like a 7-on-7 passing drill. So, but I will say this. The one thing I noticed about the Bills, and it's an ideological change. So they had Sean McDermott, who's a very good coach. Let's not crush Sean McDermott. But he was more conservative, as all defensive coaches are. Joe Brady is much more, they moved him up to the head coaching spot. He's much more, hey, Josh, let it rip. They are a much more aggressive team. And that's played itself out last week with a bad, dumb pick late against New England. And it played itself out this week. Josh Allen looked like backyard football. I'm going to run and be a hero. So there is an ideological change. And this is what they wanted. They felt they were a little Chuck Knox, a little Sean McDermott, a little conservative. And they said, we're going to bring Joe Brady in and just prep like hell and let it rip. And that's what you're watching. It's a blast to watch. I tend to think this way is the way the league is moving, because of safety, more rules help the offense. And I think the Bills feel like a more aggressive team than they were under McDermott. I don't know if they're better coached. McDermott was good. I don't know if they're, but I do feel like the offense is a little more go for it. And I think that's what Josh Allen wanted. We heard about the relationship between the previous coach and Josh wasn't great. This one is way better. And here's the winning coach after.
2: I just want him to always just play. Like, his good is good, him good, and it's good enough. I just want him to just play free, just not think, just go play, spin the football like you need to. And it'll be great, great conversations with him. But look forward to seeing him kind of build upon it this week.
0: So, you know, when you have a game like this, I mean, the two best games of the weekend, Seattle, San Francisco, Bills, Rams, it was cinema. And there was turnovers. They were flawed. I'm not going to make sweeping generalizations on Seattle and San Francisco. The Seahawks have no run game. When those guys come back, Charbonnet and Price, they're going to be a good team, really good team. They're good already. And I don't want to make too much of this, because we're one blocked kick from having a different outcome. These are excellent teams. But the Rams special teams and the Bills secondary, I don't know if you can overcome having the worst units in the league at those respective places. So it made for incredibly dramatic and wildly entertaining content. I mean, what's so fascinating, Josh Allen's style is completely different than Matt Stafford's style. I mean, you couldn't find two guys. One guy is classic old pocket guy. One guy is Superman run around in his prime guy. And both work with two offensive coaches that let their quarterbacks make mistakes, don't overcoach. So I'm not going to pick apart people on play calling. I mean, folks, it's just hard. It's live. You know what I mean? It's the only sport. We don't let hockey, baseball, soccer, or basketball players run and try to violently tackle the opposition. This sport even practices hard. And so, you know, the exhaustion level, the intensity, the clock, the game management, the play con, you watch two really good teams with two really big holes. So we'll see how it plays out. J-Mac, not a great day for LA sports.
3: You're putting it mildly. Colin, I want to ask you about McVay. Why did he not take the kick in overtime? You just ran down the field, scored. The stadium's juiced up. The Bills' defense is gassed. And you kicked to Josh Allen? I know they got the ball back and they had a chance to win. But this whole, like, do you take the ball first or second in overtime? We've now seen it multiple times this season. It's not an easy decision.
0: No, it's that's why I don't want to be overly dramatic on this stuff. The reality is, too often we wait for the result and we say, that's the way to do it.
3: Yeah.
0: It's proven you can do it both ways. So that's not the deciding factor in the game. This was one of these last team with the ball usually wins. And there are no perfect teams in the NFL. Now, Seattle at the end of last year, when everybody was healthy and they weren't turning it over, they could run, they could throw, they could go deep, they could go underneath, they had a pass rush. Seattle, in this day and age of a salary cap, because they drafted so brilliantly, was almost a perfect team. But this year, Seattle now can't run the ball. San Francisco's falling apart a little physically. The Rams special teams are a mess. The Bills secondary is not good.
3: Yeah, everyone's flawed.
0: I mean, everybody's flawed in this league. So the whole overtime thing is these analytic departments go back and forth. They study this stuff. And I kind of trust, based on your analytics department, based on your confidence. Sometimes a coach can look, you know, here's the thing about overtime. There are coaches that often say, well, I'm going to take the ball because I don't want that star quarterback to get it first. There's other places that say we've had two cornerbacks dinged in the football game.
3: Right.
0: You know, I want the ball first because my secondary's dinged up and I want to try to get this thing. So there are so many different decisions based on that overtime call.
3: I mean, the problem with Josh Allen is, let's say Rams get it first, score. Josh Allen will match the score, and then he'll go for two because you can't stop him.
0: Right.
3: But the opposite is true. Josh Allen got two possessions in overtime, and you're not stopping Josh Allen twice unless he goes YOLO, and he learned his lesson last week against the Patriots. He just said, I'm not throwing jump balls. I'll just run around Landman. Landman's awesome, but he cannot hang with Josh Allen in space. I mean, nobody can.
0: Nobody can. So Dodgers, we told you they were old. Ohtani, from HOF to WTF, they may bench him. So we'll talk about that coming up. Here's the truth about modern work. Most people aren't overworked because they need overwhelmed because they need better ideas. People have a lot of great ideas. 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Too many files, conversations, too many platforms, too many moving pieces. 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
0: 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Well, Shohei Ohtani, a revelation, a pitching ace with Babe Ruth power and stats. The greatest baseball talent ever. And he may get benched. So I will be honest here. I did not think Ohtani's next position change would be sitting down. But he hasn't had a home run since August 18th. He's hurt. Multiple injuries. So I said this all year. The Dodgers are old, and they pushed all their chips in. That's why the last couple of years, they go out and get a Tarek Skubal. They re-sign a older 36-year-old Max Muncy, or a Teoscar Hernandez, going to be 34 in a couple days. They knew, hey, man, we're getting old. We're getting less consistent at the plate. We don't run quite as well. A lot of our athletes are now out of their prime, and the Dodgers knew this. But no National League team has ever won three straight World Series. So they brought guys back that they considered moving off of, older players. And generally, I've said this in all American sports, the best teams have a majority of their players either in their prime or going in their prime. Younger players in all sports are hurt less. And when they're hurt, they return more quickly. And so the Dodgers are getting old. And Ohtani, last 24 games, including the playoffs, has one RBI. And then Will Smith, great, great player. He was hurt during the season. He comes back. He's in a brutal series. One for his last 19 in the playoffs. So he's struggling. And the team's batting 169. And Milwaukee's pitching's just too good. So every bull market loses steam. trees, as they say, don't grow to the sky. And the Dodgers were very well ahead of this. When they went out and got Skubal, that's something that they generally, bad baseball teams, overpay at like the trade deadline. But the Dodgers knew, like, we don't know about Snell or Glasnow, and we have a chance to win a third straight National League championship and win three straight World Series titles. You know, when the Yankees, back in the Jeter years, won their third straight, they were still guys like, there were a lot of guys still in their prime. That's not the case here. And so I think what you're seeing is what we thought. In fact, there was a number how closely, I mean, if it wasn't for that error by the Brewers pitcher, and by the way, how can a pitcher be that inaccurate throwing a ball to first? This game would have been a blowout. It wasn't really that close anyway. But 44 times in this series, the Dodgers have 44 plate appearances by guys who are 32 or older. The Brewers have five from one guy. So if you think the Brewers look younger and fresher and more dynamic, they are. It's one of the youngest rosters in Major League Baseball, and you can see it. Yeah, if not for that error right there, this thing is, that's a majority of their runs come from that, and that just doesn't happen. Milwaukee's a good defensive team. So I think we've talked about this. You can see the end coming. The Dodgers front office knew. Let's go all in on this stuff. Let's get some luxury high-end players. It's going to be expensive. It's analytically not what we do. We're going to bring back older guys, but let's go for it. And they've tried. I mean, Ohtani now he's hurt. And this has been going on now for some time. And here's Derek Jeter on the Fox Post game on where the Dodgers are at.
1: It's tough, man. It's tough to turn around your team, the entire team offensively, when you're going up against a team like the Milwaukee Brewers. Starters have been great. The bullpen has given up one run the entire postseason. So no at-bat is comfortable for you. So you really don't get a chance to exhale when you're at the plate and relax and try to find your swing and find your confidence. I agree. The Dodgers are in trouble unless they can figure out how to string together some hits.
0: Yeah, I don't think it's overreacting to say your eyes aren't deceiving you. I thought they did a great job yesterday getting Yoshi pitching, behind that batters going up, fouling stuff off, taking pitches, being patient, get to the Dodgers bullpen more quickly, and it was effective, and Milwaukee's really, really good. Again, trees don't grow to the sky. The good times always end. J-Mac with the news.
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4: All right, hey, let's go back to that Philadelphia game against Jacksonville early Sunday morning. Interesting ending to the game where, basically the Eagles and Nick Sirianni botched the clock. Sirianni fell on his sword. But after the game, it's starting to sound like there was some disagreement on how to chew clock and prevent Jacksonville from having a chance, whether it was throw or run. So Jalen Hurts and Nick Sirianni both spoke yesterday, and I don't know, maybe there's a war of words here. Take a listen, Colin.
5: I'm honoring the play call, honoring the things that are coming in the game. When I'm up at night, I think about, man, should I have said something, or should I have took a step back and said, wait. But ultimately, there's a commitment to that and going out there and executing.
6: Jalen's playing, we're coaching and calling the plays, and Jalen's got to go execute what we call in that moment, 100%. And so, that we're not asking him.

0: That'll get you in a bad space. You know, the head coach, there's a hierarchy to all this stuff. Like coaches that try to meddle too much with personnel and the GMing, they get in trouble, right? Like Belichick, that was his downfall. He started, you know, I don't need a strong front office. I'm going to kind of take over the draft mid to late January. Well, their last six or seven drafts were not very good. So this is on Sirianni. I'm not blaming the quarterback. Now, in the Washington situation, I do think a heavy dose of that lack of clock awareness, that goes to the quarterback. But in this instance, this is Sirianni's moment.
1: Well, it's weird. So Hurts threw 40 times in that game, and yes, they rushed 18. Now, I know Saquon's down, and the backup's down, and Will Shipley got hurt early. So they didn't really have much of a run game. But, I mean, Colin, I think this, to me, is the Philadelphia media, the ink-stained wretches, are trying to drum up some trouble, and there's some chum in the water right now. Oh, yeah. They can smell blood.
0: Yeah,
1: things are not going bad, not going great in Philly. And Colin, if Jalen Hurts is playing quarterback for his job, right? There's a lot of rumors they're going to move off of him. I think he's well within his right to say, "I don't like that call. I'm audibling out." Aaron Rodgers has done that a ton. We've seen other quarterbacks do that. And if I'm Hurts, who do you trust calling the plays? Sean Mannion? What has he done, Colin? I'm Jalen Hurts. I'm a Super Bowl MVP. Do I really believe this is the right play?
0: Well,
1: this guy's
0: I think quarterbacks always have the right to audible into something. I think that's understood. I mean, even rookie quarterbacks, if you have to audible out. Now, you and Sean Payton and Bo Nix can argue on the sidelines, but I don't think there's any question that Jalen Hurts has the right of way to audible. But he's not responsible for special teams, kickoff.
1: None of that stuff. They didn't milk clock correctly. So here's what's interesting. Panthers off a bye. Eagles off of London. Interesting line here. Why are the Eagles favored at home? They are a limping dog. I don't know if the season's over. Panthers just beat the Lions.
0: Well, desperate teams. Okay. New England was desperate when they faced Buffalo a couple weeks ago. Mm-hmm. Like desperate teams. Think about this weekend. You know, I mean, just think about some of the situation. Baltimore is going to get roasted by Atlanta. They're on a backup quarterback, and Baltimore goes to Atlanta, and you can sense like, hey, man, Atlanta's blowing people out. We got to be buttoned up, and Baltimore wins that game with a backup. Like, so the reality is, I think you see this all the time. I thought last night, I said this yesterday on the show, I thought this game was bigger for Buffalo because of the New England outcome. I was like, Rams can make up ground here. You lose to Drake May, then you go on the road in Los Angeles on a standalone game, and you aren't defiant. I mean, that block kick for the Bills, we could get to week 13 or 14, and that may pay dividends. That was a moment for Buffalo that it's not just in the moment. That could be a macro moment for that team going forward. Yeah.
1: Similar to the Seattle Rams game on Thursday Night Football last year that gave Seattle home field advantage.
0: That's right.
1: Real quick on the Eagles. I think everybody's going to bet the Panthers here. I think Eagles are pass for me. I know it's only Tuesday. I'm not asking for your picks, but any lean Eagles pick. This is a big game for the Eagles.
0: No, I've already got my picks.
1: I love
0: whenever
1: that.
0: I'm hot, I make the picks by Monday night.
1: How'd it go?
0: I got 3-2.
1: Damn, he is hot. All right, let's go to the Packers. Also hot, I guess. I mean, they win one game and now they're hot and now they're favored against the Cowboys. But the word on the street is it doesn't sound like Micah Parsons is going to go, which is shocking because this was the date that was circled all summer. Yeah, he's going to return. I mean, the guy's been out 11 months.
0: Yeah.
1: That's weird, Colin. I mean, Daniel Jones is back faster from an Achilles. Yeah. I'm missing something here. Here's LaFleur giving the media an update on Micah Parsons.
2: As soon as they give us the green light, he'll be out there. So that hasn't happened yet. And, but I think we're getting closer. We're going to want to give him some time to get back to playing football. As you see with most guys that are coming off a major injury, it takes a little bit of time.
0: I got to tell you something. That's a fascinating game because who's desperate in that game? The Cowboys.
1: Very.
0: So the Cowboys are desperate, and Green Bay attacked a very clear weakness for the Bears. Secondary and corner. Well, that's not necessarily a weakness for the Cowboys. Caleb Downs is excellent. They just went and got Joey Porter. So you're not going to be able to attack the Cowboys like you attacked the Bears. So I think Dallas matches up pretty well with Green Bay, a desperate team. The weather is still good. It's not going to be like a warmer weather team going to a snowstorm.

0: 81 degrees yesterday in this part of the country. I think this is an interesting, positive matchup for the Cowboys.
1: That's interesting. I mean, some of the advanced stats say the Cowboys have the worst secondary in the league, but Porter has barely played.
0: That's right.
1: He was sick last week.
0: That's right.
1: I don't know. This to me feels like an over. This is a first to 30 wins, right? I mean, I think there's going to be a lot of points. However, I'm sure you saw the stat last night. Primetime favorites, the last seven in the NFL, have lost outright. Seven straight favorites losing out. I mean, that's insanity.
0: Right. Yep.
1: No Micah Parsons, not good. That takes some of the shine off that game. All right, final story. Let's go to the New England Patriots because we got to get the Jets into the show in the first hour. Jets off that win over the Browns. Patriots fans are excited. Drake May has survived the early season struggles. And guess what? A.J. Brown could return this week against the Jets. It's early. We don't know for sure if Brown's going to return. But coming off that ankle injury he suffered, I think it was first half in the opener.
0: You know what the Patriots are? They're what the Rams and the Bills aren't. The special teams are good. The defense is good. They're not flashy. But New England the last couple of weeks has done all the little stuff very, very well. Everybody is overlooking this team because when they were bad early, they were really bad. The New England Patriots right now are the least discussed, the under-discussed good team in this league. Defense, special teams, as long as they get both their backs healthy and can take a little bit of the time of possession away from more explosive offenses, I think this team is one of the best coach teams in the league. To course correct, like they did after the Drake May mess. I mean, the Chargers, we think McDaniels and Harbaugh are very good coaches. They haven't course corrected in 5 weeks.
1: Yeah.
0: This team looked like the Chargers for 2 weeks. They immediately course corrected. This is a very good staff with New England.
1: I think I've been on the show 3 or 4 years now and listening. It sounds like that's a Patriots pick against my Jets. 7.5 is the line. I'll just say this. Before, you know, I know you're already firing because you're hot. Keep an eye on that Patriots offensive line. Campbell went down. A lot of injuries. Jets had 8 sacks of Deshaun Watson last week. They will be bringing the heat to Drake May. I think this is closer than the experts think. Keep an eye on the old Jets getting the points there.
0: All right, J-Mac with the news.
2: Well, that's the news.
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2: The Herd Line News.
0: You know what? I think this, the Mannings are the royal family in America football. I watched Archie Manning. I love Eli Manning, talking to him Thursday. Peyton Manning. I share offices with my small company with the, you know, Omaha, the Peyton Manning company. So they're American football royalty. Steve Sarkisian, the coach of Texas, said this week, he said the Manning name is leading to outsized criticism of Arch Manning. And I actually disagree. I think it's been fair. It hasn't been personal and it's been mild. I went this morning to the 6 biggest games of Arch Manning's college career. Couple Oklahomas, a couple Ohio States, a Georgia's, a Texas A&M game. Okay. 6 biggest games. Let's be fair now, because Texas has 13 former 5-star recruits at 9 positions, right? So, I mean, these are, let's not count the second tier programs. In that display of 6 of the biggest games, he's 3-3, 8 touchdowns, 5 picks, 19 points a game. And that's with Sark and a superstar first round wide receiver and the first offensive tackle off the board. And they got good players. So, I mean, Gunnar Stockton at Georgia beats Arch in every statistical category, and we never talk about him. And their team may be better, too. So I do think the Manning name gets you discussed more, as it should. But, you know, Arch did take over a program that got to the semis of the college football playoff with Quinn Ewers. So it's not like they didn't have some program momentum. They had great recruiting momentum. So I think the criticism, frankly, has been mild. It hasn't been personal. I think a lot of the criticism falls into what my category has been, is that I've come to the conclusion I know what he is after all these starts. I kind of know what he is. He's inconsistent. He's big. He's smart. He moves. But he's uneven. And I think that may be a combination of he's got some anxiety, which Peyton had early in his career. He overthinks, which smart baseball players do, what smart football players do. He can kind of overthink. And it kind of messes with his mechanics and his accuracy. He's an uneven quarterback. But I listen, when they lost to Oklahoma, people did not beat up on Arch. They beat up on they beat up on Sark because they had a blocked kick for a touchdown. And so, I mean, the criticism for me after they lost to Texas, I went and read all the articles. I watched the game. Sark got most of the criticism. I don't think people have been unfair. I think people are waiting for the next, kind of the next thing. I just read this morning, Todd McShay's latest mock draft has 4 Texas players in the top 15. So no other school has more than 2. So this is kind of a stacked roster with a bunch of high-end luxury players in the first round. And we're kind of waiting to see that they're there. And I think that's totally fair. All right, coming up at the top of the hour, the Herd hierarchy, there are a couple teams. I mean, it's weird now. We're getting to, like, I know there are 3 teams I love. And then there's about 4 other teams that would drive me crazy if I was a fan of these teams. I mean, I don't know what to do with Jacksonville. I love Liam Cohen. That was a mess in London. It's the Herd.
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0: 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The Niners have old guys that get beat up. 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So Mike Evans has been dialed in day one with Brock Purdy, completely dialed in. And here's what I like about Mike Evans. What the Niners do really, really well is scheme stuff open. 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And Seattle has an answer for everybody. And they didn't have an answer for Mike Evans.
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16: So I was thinking about this. Of all the scouting, of all the film, of all the analytics, there have never been more eyes by NFL teams on college players. All the games are televised now. They weren't 20 years ago. Okay. And all the desperation at quarterback. Everybody's trying to find a quarterback. Don't you think it's kind of crazy that the current MVP favorite to co-favorite is Brock Purdy, the last player taken in a draft? Why is that? Well, number one, the league is very situational. Where you get drafted, who your coach is, who your left tackle weapons are, it matters a lot. If you put Joe Burrow in San Francisco, my guess is he'd win more games. Okay, so some of it is it's a situational league, unless you're like Myles Garrett, Calvin Johnson, Adrian Peterson, Barry Sanders, unless you're a mega talent, where you're going to succeed, Josh Allen, you're going to succeed anywhere. The second thing is a lot of quarterback success is based on things that you can't measure at a combine. Toughness, EQ, leadership, processing. So I have always looked for 2 flags. One's a red flag, one's a green flag. The first thing I've always looked at, I've told you this, is a superpower, a wow trait. Because this is a crisis league. What is the superpower in crisis that you'll turn a loss to a win? Purdy's, it took us a few years to hear the stories, is above the shoulders. They say he is the great processor in the league. Shanahan, Sam Darnold, they've never seen anybody process more information more quickly. That is his wow superpower trait. I also look, that's a green flag. The other flag I look for is a red flag, and I know you don't want to hear it, but I've been right virtually every time. The red flag is immaturity. Are you distracted? Are you really not over yourself yet? Do you do too many commercials early? Do you want to be cool? A lot of guys want to be cool when they're 22. How is your judgment? So I look for a green flag. What? You have to have a superpower. Took me a while to spot Purdy, because it took me a while to hear the stories. Shanahan and Darnold, like, yeah, it's next level. He is faster upstairs than anybody in the league. And I never saw any of the red flag immaturity stuff. You know, he's not a guy that seeks attention.

0: So, I mean, I think we had a couple quarterbacks yesterday that have played in the league, RG3 and Hasselbeck. Let's start with RG3 and what he sees with Brock.
1: I think Brock Purdy has evolved in a way that he is now the driver of the bus. He's no longer a passenger. The guy's athletic. He can make the second reaction plays. And I just think he deserves more respect. I have Brock Purdy as my number one in the MVP conversation right now. And it's because I think he has evolved past the reliance on just Kyle Shanahan.
0: I don't think there's any question to that. And Hasselbeck brought up an interesting point. Mike Evans sought out not only Shanahan, but Mike Evans wouldn't have come to the Niners, as Hasselbeck said yesterday, unless he trusted Purdy.
2: I loved this Mike Evans signing from the beginning. And I don't think it's a one-way street where Kyle Shanahan loved Mike Evans. I've said this earlier. Mike Evans looked around the league and he said, man, where can I go win a title? I believe in San Fran. I know people pile on San Fran. People don't believe in Brock Purdy, but Mike Evans believed in Brock Purdy. And you can see clearly day one, it has clicked.
0: So I was thinking, I want to talk about last night again. And this is what makes the NFL different than every other league. We don't watch the NBA. We watch the highlights. We don't really watch the baseball regular season unless you watch your own team. We watch the playoffs if big name, big budget teams are in. We don't watch much of hockey at all or MLS. We watch football, especially pro football. And this week proved it. Buccaneers go to Dallas with an undrafted rookie quarterback, almost a 10-point dog. They're dead, right? No, they won. And the Ravens don't have Lamar, and they go to the hottest offense in the league, Atlanta. Oh, they're in big trouble. No, they won too. And the Packers were reeling. The Bears offense was revolutionary with third string guys. Packers are, they blew them out. That is what is amazing. You have to watch the games. I mean, this weekend, Seattle, San Francisco, Buffalo, Los Angeles. One game had seven turnovers. Think about the Rams last night. 33 first downs. Their stars, Puka Stafford, sensational. At home, favored. 5 for 5 in the red zone. Great on third and fourth down. Easily won time of possession. And they lost. And they lost on a block kick. At home, your stars played great. It's not like the Dodgers where Ohtani can't hit. Puka was amazing. Stafford was amazing. Kyron Williams. And they lost. So, you know, this is why we watch professional football. You just don't know. Last night was cinema. And, you know, we always end up at the end of these really close football games, either blaming a coaching decision or blaming the refs. And I didn't come out of this game with any blame. I'm just like, listen, the Rams special teams and the Buffalo secondary are just canyons. They're big gaps. And these are great teams. I don't know if they can overcome this stuff. But, I mean, I just this weekend, there were 35 points scored in the fourth quarter last night. That's the most in the NFL. So not every game is good, but the two games we circled going into this weekend were, okay, Seattle, San Francisco on Fox. That's a big sandwich game. Make a couple of them. Sit down for 3 hours. Sensational. And it was this one. Okay, it's Allen and it's Stafford. Both these teams need to win. This is a big game. Unbelievable. So, and Sean McVay was on that late third down play call that didn't get them closer to a blocked field goal. Here was McVay after.
3: If I would have known, yeah, I wish I would have had a better play call and gone for it, got it a lot tighter. I'm sick right now with myself, and I'm so proud of that group. This is the tough part of sports, but I'm proud of that team. I'm proud of the way that we battled, and I'm sick that we came up short. And I'll be regretting, you know, kicking that and not having a better call to be able to go for it on third down and go to fourth or whatever it was. And that's on me.
0: I mean, like, whatever it was, like it's not perfection. Like, even he, the coach, with the photographic memory, whatever it was, that game was a blizzard of drama and talent. Folks, you're not like a newspaper columnist where you write it, takes you 4 hours, maybe 2 days. You have a copy editor. This is live. This is live football. People are tackling you. It's hard. There's a clock, multiple. Like, so I just don't like beating up coaches in games like this. That game could have, I thought the Rams won four different times. Honestly, I thought the Atlanta Falcons had the Ravens number three different times and then they didn't. Now Nick Sirianni or Jaden Daniels, Dan Quinn, that stuff's different. That stuff's historically inexcusable. But, wow. I will say this. There are four or five teams I really, really like in this league. And there are another four and five teams that I think we all just need to be patient. I mean, I think the Bills at the trade deadline may have to solve their secondary. The Rams may go buy a kicker for a bad team. I mean, seriously, there's some teams here that have issues that are like not correctable with the current personnel on the roster. And these are good Super Bowl level teams like Buffalo and the Rams. I think if you're Buffalo, you have to consider, do we go to the market and go grab a corner?
4: I wonder, separate from that, is there a coaching crisis going on? Joe Brady, Nick Sirianni, McVay, so many bad. I mean, Harbaugh up seven, going for it from fourth and one from your own 40.
0: It's almost like it's hard.
4: Brutal weekend for NFL coaching.
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14: Wow. Marvin Harrison Jr. III got traded over the weekend. By the way, some bad reporting because it was, he's going to get traded. 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I don't know, but he's going to get traded. Okay. And then all of a sudden you had, is he going to the Colts? And then the Colts reporter said, no, I'm not going here. And is he going to Kansas City? And Kansas City reporter, no, he's not going here. Is he going to be reunited with C.J. Stroud? And then all of a sudden, that happened. Now you got Marvin Harrison, who the Cardinals don't want. 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Maybe he doesn't love football. 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Do you love it? Is something going to change with him because he's there with C.J. 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
9: An instant classic in Monday Night Football as the Bills beat the Rams 37-34 in overtime. The two teams combined to score touchdowns on their last six possessions of regulation. The Rams tying it with 2 seconds left. In overtime, the Bills won by blocking a Rams game-winning field goal attempt before Tyler Bass hit a walk-off 45-yarder. Bills quarterback Josh Allen.
19: It's football. You can be down and out. One play, the next play, you're on top of the world. And again, that's just how it rolled for us today. A lot of things to clean up early on. Just didn't feel like I was in a rhythm. Wasn't taking some of the underneath stuff.
9: Allen did get going, throwing for 210 yards and rushing for 121. In the loss, the Rams' Matthew Stafford, 383 yards passing with three TDs. The Bills now 4-1, the Rams 2-3. Baseball playoffs, the Brewers go up 2-0 in the NLCS, down in the Dodgers 7-4.
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18: Mike Evans, he brings a new dynamic to the team. What the Niners do really, really well is scheme stuff open. But Mike Evans, you got to win mano a mano. And Seattle has an answer for everybody. And they didn't have an answer for Mike Evans.
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18: Okay, here we go. What a wild night in Los Angeles. The Rams outplay the Bills for long stretches and lose. The Dodgers get outplayed in Los Angeles. Welcome in. It's the Herd. We're live in Chicago. Nick Wright in a couple of minutes. It is a fascinating time. One of the things I look at from this point forward in the Herd hierarchy, what are your wins and what are your losses? Like, nobody's going undefeated. Who are you losing to? That says a lot. And that's where we start this week's Herd hierarchy.
7: Herd hierarchy.
22: Time is now. Let's go.
7: The top 10 NFL teams, according to Colin. Number 10.
18: Denver Broncos. They've lost to the Niners and the Chiefs, who are a combined 9-0. They're terrible in the first quarter, but they're really good in the fourth quarter. I do think Bo Nix, last three starts, has lost his confidence. But the coaching staff I love, I think their receiving core, their offensive line is good. I like their roster. Let's not go crazy. You know, this is an organization that has done a lot right. They got to get Bo Nix in a better space, but their losses are to the Niners and the Chiefs. You could argue those are the two best teams in the league right now.
7: Number 9.
18: The Lions. Number 1 scoring offense, only team to score 25 plus points in every game. Jared Goff, only quarterback in the league without a turnover. And you could say, I don't like the defense. Well, they got 20 sacks.

0: Again, they do a lot right. Maybe I have them low. I like them at home. But I don't trust them in some big spots on the back end of their defense at times, so I put them at number nine.
1: Number eight.
0: Ravens, it's almost an organizational placement. I said this last week. Tyler Huntley is probably the best backup in the league. In five of his last six starts, he has a 100-plus passer rating. And part of that is Derrick Henry and their defense. And I think Jesse Minter's done a good job with that defense. To win in Atlanta, the hottest offense in the league, and to shut them down to a large degree when it mattered was impressive. I just think Baltimore, Lamar's coming back now this week, I think. I just think I have so much respect for the organization, ownership down. They were in real crisis going to Atlanta, and yet they win. That's what they do. If they could now just win those in January and February, we'd fall in love with them.
1: Number seven.
0: It's the Rams. Let's not go crazy. Number one total offense, number three total defense. Their special teams, and this is like 3 years running, are absolutely abysmal. And that costs you in close games. Puka was great. Stafford was great. They're outgaining opponents by 140 yards a game. I'm not going to go crazy here. They're going to be fine. Rams at seven.
1: Number six.
0: Bills at six. Like the Rams, they're going to be fine, but their secondary is basically the Rams special teams. I do you have to do something at the trade deadline? Josh Allen now is getting back to, he's got to wear a cape to win games. I think their personnel on the offensive side, Keon Coleman, has worked out okay. I think they're a good team. They lead the NFL in rushing touchdowns and total touchdowns. But back-to-back games, that secondary, Drake May and Matt Stafford have eaten it alive. They're at six.
1: Number five.
0: The most underrated team in the league is New England. Special team solid, defense solid. Judge a coaching staff by what you do to course correct in crisis. 3 weeks ago, man overboard, sell your stock. Back-to-back weeks, out-coached and outplayed two teams that were playing well. So I think Vrabel, Josh McDaniels, I think Drake May is fine. The offensive line, if you start looking at the sacks surrendered, one in the last 2 weeks, I think this is just a team that's not that much fun to watch. They're not Buffalo. They're not the Rams. They're not the Seahawks. They're not the Niners. They're not dysfunctional like the Eagles. They're just really solid in the things that you need to be solid in to win football games.
1: Number four.
0: For the Jags to be that dysfunctional and win in London was impressive. 13-plus penalties. They're really sloppy. Travis Hunter's now making an impact. I think Parker Washington is the single most underrated athlete in the NFL. I love Liam Cohen. He had a bad Sunday. That red zone stuff where he moved Trevor Lawrence out of the quarterback position, not a fan. But I do think this is a really, really sharp unit. They're physical from a warm weather team, which I appreciate.
1: Number three.
0: Well, it's Kansas City, and they had a bye. But top five in point differential and yardage differential, that is a big one to sports gamblers. Elite coaching, I mean, it's nice. It's a different ideology. It's a power physical run team, which, you know, by the way, notice Seattle's offense where they don't run the ball this year due to injuries and Kenneth Walker leaving. It's not the same. And you know, Kansas City's offense, it's back. When everybody screamed from the rooftops, running backs, they'll never get paid. Kenneth Walker is making guys money, including himself. He has been the difference.
1: Number two.
0: Seahawks can't run the ball. Eight giveaways in the last three games. Fumbling it too much. The defense is still great. They lead the NFL in takeaways. But this, I said this. Previous 2 years, Mahomes' efficiency went down. Why? Had to throw too much. Third and long. Seattle right now, Charbonnet's out. Price is hurt. They have no run game. And the guys they're giving it to put it on the carpet. Seattle's going to be fine. They're going to get their running game. Charbonnet will come back with Price. But right now they're very, very loose. And Darnold's overcompensating to make the offense click.
1: Number one.
0: I don't think there's any question right now. It's the Niners. By the way, three of their five wins have come against teams last year that won 12-plus games. Seahawks, Broncos, Rams. Third down offense, great. Red zone offense, great. I mean, you've got so much talent here. And Brock Purdy is now, he's the tractor pulling it, not the trailer being pulled this year. He's been fantastic. I thought one of my favorite teams this weekend was San Francisco. I do worry about their special teams because in the previous

0: His four seasons, it was cross your fingers, hold your breath on their special teams. But here we go. I'll tell you, three teams right now I really, really like. San Francisco, Seattle, and Kansas City. Everybody else has got something that is driving me nuts. The Jags have become just a sloppy, odd, penalty-plagued mess over the last 2 weeks. They got to clean that up. And with that, Nick Wright is joining us. Okay, Nick, is there anything... I know everybody looks at Denver, and I'm like, okay, they lost to the Niners and Chiefs. Take a deep breath. They got good players. Well, anything on that bother you?
1: Denver's fine.
0: Okay.
1: No. You know, I am concerned about the Lions. Nine is probably right, given how great the offense is.
0: Yeah.
1: But the defense is just, I think, unfixably bad. And so that is, you know, that is a real concern. You could argue... the Ravens and Patriots should flip-flop, because I agree with what you were saying about the Ravens being able to win with a backup quarterback on the road in that setting is really impressive. And I thought the defense, which hadn't been great this year, was pretty impressive in their ability to stymie Bijan. But I agree with your general. This is, I gotta say, now that you are over your Charger-induced psychosis, your herd hierarchies have gotten a lot better. Like, now that they've removed the decision from your hand, like, these are a lot more cogent and I think a lot more fair. And so I do like that. I do appreciate that. I also, and last, and then I'll stop filibustering, you should have your herd, Colin, the herd with Colin Cowherd archivist check. This might be the first herd hierarchy ever without an NFC East team. I'm not even joking. Like, yeah. Think about that. Not a single, that is what has been one of the highest profile best divisions in football, at least usually as one real contender. Yeah. There's not a rationale to put any of those four teams in.
0: So I was saying about the Bills and the Rams, you don't have to be great at everything. You can't be terrible at anything. When the Chiefs' run game That's was right. terrible, even Mahomes and Reed and Kelsey are limited. The Rams' special teams are obviously it, but yeah. atrocious. But Buffalo's secondary the last 2 weeks, Drake May and Matt Stafford, that's a 7-on-7 summer camp passing drill. Like, everybody in Buffalo feels great today. I'm like, guys, secondaries are like bullpens in baseball. You can't have leakage late in games on the back end. Like, that is going to lose playoff games. Like, you can't be that bad in the secondary. I'm right, right?
1: No, listen, I think I wouldn't, and I don't think you are, eliminating them. It's not like they're out. Josh right. Allen could get hot. They can win a game like last night right. where the secondary plays terribly and they win 37-34. But it is an obvious glaring weakness, the right. weakness in the team. And it must truly be an even worse secondary right now than we think, because they have a good pass rush. Yeah. They have a good D-line. And normally, if you have a good to very good D-line, even if you have a mediocre secondary, you can make do. So I wonder what that would look like if Ed Oliver wasn't there last night and you saw some of the leakage on the back end because of that, because they weren't getting as much push. The Rams point you made, Colin, it is, I think Sean McVay is certainly arguably the second best coach in the entire NFL. Some would have him as the best. He is inarguably top five. His resume is outstanding. It's stunning to me that he has just decided a major coaching philosophy is, I don't care about special teams. And they have been bad at it year after year. You could argue it cost them a Super Bowl last year. You could argue a couple years before it cost them a chance to go deeper in the playoffs. They've never addressed it. And maybe that is the tax of having such a top-heavy roster.
0: That's
1: my take.
0: And we all
1: love the bleep them kip, them picks philosophy. But those picks are guys who normally are backups and special teams players. So, but that doesn't explain why you've just had a bad kicker forever. Like, the kicker you should be able to figure out. But yeah, I would be very anxious about that if I were McVay. And it's why it made it so puzzling to me last night, where he was like, oh, This absolutely petrified kicker who's already missed some today, we're at 48 yards. Sign me up. Like, I don't care if that thing got blocked or not. That was never going in. That was absolutely dead on arrival. And yeah. That was odd to me, his choice there.
0: So you said something yesterday that I didn't go there, but in retrospect, I probably should have. Is that I said, listen, Jaden Daniels, you're the quarterback. But with young quarterbacks, I tend to protect them and be like, Dan Quinn, you're on the headset. You've been in this league forever. Okay, you got to take control here. But you went and said, I can't unsee that from Jaden Daniels. And I thought about saying that. And I thought, no, that's too harsh. He's young. But I slept on it and I'm like, yeah, I can't unsee it either. And your basic point is,
1: Colin, he's the same high school recruiting class as Kyle Hamilton. He's 25 years old, turns 26 this season. He played 5 years of college football. He's in his third year in the pros. And I am not asking him to understand. If people were watching football weekend before last, there's a rule a lot of people don't know, which is if the kicking team touches a punt, the offensive team can then pick it up, run, fumble, do anything, and it's a free roll. Like, you can always take it where the kicking team touched it. That's right. A little bit of an arcane rule. I know, because I'm a nerd. I don't expect all the players to know. Do we have timeouts? Can the game end in a tie? Or should I not go down with 6 seconds left and then lay on the ground aimlessly for a couple seconds? That is unacceptable. And everyone, it felt like I was one of the harsher, analysts on it.
0: Yeah.
1: And I thought it was just an obvious point. Do you remember? I'm sure you do. When Anthony Richardson, 5 years younger than Jaden is right now, tapped out of a game.
0: Yes.
1: And he was asked about it. And he was like, yeah, I needed a breather. And a lot of people were like, okay, I will never be able to unsee that.
0: Yeah.
1: That's how I feel.
0: Yeah.
1: It doesn't mean he can't be a great player. I'm not saying he's going to have the career Anthony Richardson had. But the fact that you needed David Blau or Dan Quinn or someone to alert you at any point, we don't have a timeout. What we can't do is have the clock run out on us. To me, shows such a lack of situational awareness. If I were a Commanders fan, no matter how great he is, for the rest of his career, or at least for the next, call it, half decade, in any time score situation, I would be terrified he's going to be out to lunch. Because that image we're showing right there, when he's just sitting on the ground, is the image of a player who has no idea what's happening. And that can't be your quarterback. It just can't be.
0: Yeah. I was saying, through the years, I feel pretty good about my success rate on quarterbacks, hitting them. I passed J.J. McCarthy. I'm like, not going to work. Darnold, I kept saying, it's going to work. And I've missed like everybody else. But I always say there's two flags. There is one green flag I always look for. Do you have a superpower? Do you have a power that gets you out of crisis? Because the whole league's crisis. The whole league's a crisis. Like, the games are close. I mean, the Seahawks, Niners, Bills, Rams, when you play great teams, that's what they look like. Do you have a superpower that can get you out of it? The green flag. The red flag is immaturity that will puncture crisis. You know, I've joked about the hat on backwards. Well, I'm actually serious and dancing and too cool and distracted and into yourself and too many commercials, a rookie. Okay, all that stuff. So the reason I was slow to Brock Purdy is because I couldn't figure out what his superpower was. I didn't see any of the red flags, but I didn't see a green flag. And then about year two and three, Kyle Shanahan and Darnold, you start seeing these quotes. They're like, he may be the best cognitive quarterback in the league. He is the smartest guy I've ever seen. Like, Darnold's like, I've never seen anybody that can figure out stuff so fast. Shanahan's like, yeah, it's crazy. I mean, the guy literally reads my mind. And I'm like, oh, that's his superpower. I'm looking at arm strength. I look at Brock Purdy now and I'm like, okay, I see him through different eyes. He is now the tractor pulling, not the trailer being pulled. And I have to acknowledge he just makes the right decision virtually every time in these, to do what he did in Seattle when he got a horrible, what was that called? a grounding call, terrible call.
1: Yes.
0: Then he has a touchdown taken away, bad break with Seattle timeout, and he still leads him down in that end zone, touchdown, two-point conversion. I'm like, that's Manning in his prime to me. Your thoughts?
1: So, listen, you and I, for much of Purdy's career, have been aligned on, as you said, not the tractor pulling it, but the trailer being pulled. And by the way, not only do I not apologize for those takes, I stand by them on what he had been. And we had massive evidence that that was the case when the year McCaffrey goes out is the year his numbers plummet. Last season, when he misses and Mac Jones puts up identical success and no one thinks Mac Jones is a great player, even necessarily a real starter in this league, that was a checkmark in the column of, yeah, he's a good system quarterback.
0: Right.
1: This year is a totally different set of circumstances.
0: Yeah.
1: They don't have a great roster on offense around him. McCaffrey is not the down-to-down difference maker he was 3 years ago.
0: Yeah.
1: Aside from Mike Evans, the receiving core is ravaged with injury.
0: Yeah.
1: And week in, week out, he leads the offense, Fred Warner leads the defense, and they're the best team in the league.
0: Yeah.
1: Like, I have to, just like I wanted people last year who were the biggest Brock Purdy supporters to move somewhat when Mac Jones did exactly what he did, I now have to move somewhat when Brock Purdy is clearly the best player on that offense and making the biggest difference. I didn't see this coming. It's been stunning to me. I always graded him on the negative curve of, yeah, Jimmy Garoppolo did a lot of this stuff and he's not good.
0: Yeah, so
1: but
0: I.
1: This is different. But this is different. And so we'll see, you know, I thought, I expected, I know you liked the Niners this week. I did not. I thought Seattle's going to get to Purdy. The Niners' quality of competition hasn't been quite up to par. Seattle, because of the Washington loss, needed the game. I expected Seattle to remind them we're the champs. And instead, Purdy was, you know, arguably the best player on either offense outside of JSN. So he deserves a ton of credit. And if there were an MVP vote right now, because people won't vote for the deserving candidate, Kenneth Walker, thank you, he would get the votes.
0: Okay, so I, like everybody else, am flummoxed by Justin Herbert. So he's 28, 4 years left on his deal, plus a no-trade clause, $24 million, $36 million, $52 million, $50.5 million. I mean, do you – I wouldn't. But do you think the discussions are being had about it's unfixable? Drake May had a couple bad weeks, immediately turned around. I mean, there's, if you take out injuries, like I've said this about Bo Nix. Yeah, the first quarter, it doesn't matter who's the coach. It's awful. Like, and I've said, I can't extend Bo Nix. What would you do if you're the Chargers and Herbert?
1: Well, I'm not that confused by Justin Herbert. Other people are. I'm not. He hasn't been an elite player in 4 years.
0: Yeah.
1: He has had flashes. He looks the part.
0: Yeah.
1: But right now, if you are, and I'll answer the question, but if you were Justin Herbert's agent, what do you hang your hat on? What is the thing he's great at other than how he looks in warmups? And the answer is nothing. Or you can call on truly elite statistical seasons back when there were no fans in the stands and we were all wearing masks. That's the last time Herbert had an elite statistical season. I'd also be honest with myself if I were the Chargers on who are our blue chippers? Like, how close are we? We love our two tackles.
0: They're hurt.
1: Always hurt.
0: Yeah.
1: We don't have a single difference-making weapon. Not one. That's an argument on Herbert's side. Ladd McConkey is a nice piece. If he's the center point of your offense, you're cooked. They don't have a defensive player under the age of 28 that would garner a first-round pick in a trade. Like, so if you're not close, would I call up the New York Jets and say, hey, you have three first-round picks this year. You have the Cowboys or the Packers pick, the Jets pick, or you are the Jets, the Colts pick, and your own pick. Would I trade Justin Herbert if I were the Chargers for 3 first-round picks? Yes. Do I think that if I'm Justin Herbert, I'm like, I'm not going from the Chargers to the Jets, guys. Get real. Find a new team. Right. Maybe. But I think it might be best for him. And I know people are like, oh, well, Stafford had a similar. There is no profile like Herbert where the peak early slowly drop off since. And I didn't even mention, oh, yeah, statistically speaking, the worst playoff quarterback of the century. But despite all that, he has massive trade value because guys are out here starting, you know, Cam Ward and still believing in it. And so I think you could get a lot for him. It's not going to work with the Chargers. With all that said, if they don't trade him, I really expect next summer for the Chargers to be the team nobody wants to play. I expect everyone else to be like, this is the year. They got a number. Look, Justin Herbert plus Jeremiah Smith. They replaced that Yahoo McDaniel. This'll fix him and it'll be fun again. I look forward to it.
0: For the record, the Rams are moving on from their kicker. Harrison Mavis.
1: Oh, the thicker kicker. He's out of there. That's a tough spot. Sean McVay seemed like he said he was going to. When he was like, we're going to evaluate everything, he didn't seem happy with the kicker.
0: Yeah, they picked
1: up. That's not a good spot.
0: But Jets practice squad guy.
1: Oh, that'll fix it. I'm sure. Listen, the Jets are such a well-run operation. I'm sure they have multiple elite kickers. I'm sure the Jets are just overflowing with good kickers. I'm sure they're going to be fine now. Good to see you, Colin.
0: Good to see you, Nick Wright. Yeah, it's just, that Rams thing, man. It's just wow. I again, who are the two really good coaches who have had egregiously bad special teams the last 5 years? Shanahan and McVay. I don't think they're trying to do it. I think they believe strongly in veteran leadership. That's why they let go of Jared Verse to get Myles Garrett, and they'll pay Davante Adams, and they'll pay Matt Stafford. And the Niners will pay, you know, Mike Evans and bring Debo back and Trent and Christian McCaffrey. These two offensive, brilliant guys, McVay and Shanahan, I don't think it's just apathy. They want high-end luxury talent to orchestrate their organizations who they think are high IQ, EQ, responsible players who are committed, and they don't want to teach guys how to play football because, you know, their standard is their standard. And I think because of that, your roster gets very thin on the bottom, and the bottom is special teams guys. You start giving up stuff to get a Myles Garrett, and all of a sudden that linebacker, who may have been a backup, but he's a hell of a special teams guy, and he's on somebody else's team. So that's my take on Shanahan and McVay and special teams. They want a little more luxury, high-end players, and you get thin on the roster. In Chicago, it's the Herd.

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3: Everybody has an opinion about football. 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
18: All right, welcome in. By the way, the Cowboys are moving their defensive coordinator, Christian Parker, the kid. Moving him up to the coaching booth on game days now. Next moves to the parking lot. So that's not working out. Jerry talks so much, he forgets what he says. Remember when Jerry said, I'll read it. Jerry Jones, this is a quote. The truth is, I'll sound like Jay. Truth is, most anything I've ever been involved in that ended up being special, I overpaid for it every time. Anytime I've tried to get a bargain, I got just that. It was a bargain in a lot of ways, not up to standard. So why go cheap on a coaching staff? He just talks so much, he forgets. He says stuff. This was Jerry this morning on Dallas Radio.
19: That's the main emphasis that we would spend some, let's say, specific attention to areas. If you'd look at such things, we're going to coach the defense from not on the field, but up above. Parker's going up above. And so you should be looking for ways to adjust and make changes to improve.
17: Yeah, I'm not questioning that. The Cowboys have the worst third down defense, the worst rushing defense. Opposing quarterbacks have the highest passer rating, only team without a single interception. And I talked about this, yesterday, as they went cheap –

0: They went cheap on the groceries when they got Dak Prescott and CeeDee Lamb and George Pickens and, you know, in a weaker division. Never forget this. Mike McCarthy was offered an extension and said, no thanks. Think about that. Biggest brand had CeeDee and Dak. Pickens wasn't there yet. Had good offensive line, weak division. Mike McCarthy's like, I think I'm going to hit the road. You ever seen a couple like that? And one of the people's like, looks good on the outside, but yeah, I just don't want this relationship to keep going. And you're like, maybe there's some stuff there that's not so great. By the way, McCarthy now is 3-2. Aaron's humming. The shaky Buccaneers are next. So, I mean, they're in a good spot. The division, I think Baltimore's the best team, but, you know, division's winnable. But Mike McCarthy, like, I don't want an extension. What does that tell you? What does that tell you? So, you know, there's just things, there's a bottleneck every time the Cowboys look like they could be successful, and it always comes down to being cheap with coaching. You know, Nick Saban was empowered by hiring great coordinators. Could teach him something. Jerry's threatened by it. He's threatened by giving power and having a point of view from an expensive, great, elite head coach. J-Mac with the news.
1: 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This is the Herdline News.
2: Well, this is fun. Last night after the Bills got lucky to beat the Rams in overtime, Alaric Jackson, you see him walking up Rams offensive lineman with like the tank top and just slugs Bradley Chubb in the face. Multiple Bills standing around watching it. We don't know what this was about, but Chubb said this after the game.
3: This is the whole team, man. You know, it's just like I said, an emotional game. Tempers got flared, but it is what it is. We flushing it. We on to next week.
4: Somebody swung at you?
3: Yeah, somebody swung, but hey, that's not on me to tell who. There's cameras out there. I just know, you know what I'm saying? I'm just ready for next week.
4: Did it connect?
3: I'm just ready for next week.
4: Are you okay? Everything feels good?
3: Good, man. You see, I'm smiling. I'm with my team. I'm turned.
2: Yeah, I mean, listen, somebody punches you, Colin. You got to tell what happened. What did you say to set this guy off?
0: He also, Chubb looked like he put a hand up, maybe he was pointing in his face. I mean, it's obviously not recommended, but it's
2: not recommended.
0: It looks like Chubb. I mean, listen, there's a lot of trash talking in games. It looks like there's more trash talking here.
2: Yeah.
0: And Alaric Jackson with really bad judgment. But it, you know, this is stuff. This is, you get games like last night, and there's a lot of money in this league and a lot of drama and a lot of consequences. And I know I sound like I'm like supporting bad behavior, but I've said this from beginning to end of game and everything around it. Like, we see fans chasing Lane Kiffin down this weekend doing stuff that I think is like inappropriate. Like, football does this to us.
2: It
0: makes sane people crazy. And, you know, by the way, this guy is going to get suspended. The league's going to suspend him. So there's a consequence for it. But it's, you know, I mean, like,
2: I mean, he's letting down his team, Colin. He's letting down the entire offensive line, which ain't great to begin with.
0: No, I'm absolutely right. I would not recommend it. It's no self-awareness. There's cameras everywhere. Grow up. But, I mean, this league brings out a lot of emotions in that 4-hour window kickoff to walking off the field.
2: Yeah, luckily they got the Cardinals this week, so they're going to lambaste them, but not smart from Alaric Jackson. All right, let's move on. Now, this is fun, Colin. It's not fun for the Chargers. They're 0-5, hurtling toward, you know, a top 5 pick, which could be a good thing. Justin Herbert looks like a shell of himself. I'll explain in depth in a moment. He had 121 yards passing. A bad interception, really bad late against the Broncos. And Jim Harbaugh tried to address what's going on with his quarterback.
5: There are definitely times when he is trying to make a play, you know, and you know, too many times this season there's been at desperation time. Didn't do everything I could to put us in the best situation. It actually got us into that situation.
2: Yeah, so for starters, Harbaugh, up 17-10, don't go for it on 4th-and-1 at your own 40. Just punt the ball. Broncos haven't done jack squat all day.
5: Right.
2: Now on to Herbert. So I did a quick analysis. So, Colin, I looked at their starting 11 on offense in that playoff loss to the Patriots. Do you want to guess how many guys are back from that starting 11 offense that just...

0: started game against the Broncos out of 11?
1: I don't know.
0: Three. Justin Herbert, Omarion Hampton, who's in the doghouse, and Ladd McConkey, who's hurt and caught no passes. The entire offensive line from that playoff game is not returned. They're all hurt. So you could say, okay, well, they were hurt anyway last year. What about week one? Three starters are down. The center, the projected center is down. He's working with nothing. All these hot take artists out here wanting to bash Herbert. Have your day. Enjoy it. Kick the guy while he's down. But Colin, the other thing I did was I looked, since he's been in the league, in this Chargers offense, do you know how many all pros he's worked with? Offensive line, tight end, wide receiver, running back? Do you want to guess?
1: Zero.
0: Close. Two. Offensive linemen, second team, Slater and Lindsley. Zero skill position guys. He didn't get Tyreek Hill when he came in the league. He didn't get Kenneth Walker, okay, for your free agency. He hasn't gotten anybody.
1: Yeah.
0: I mean, literally, Joe Burrow's throwing to two superstars in Higgins and Chase. I mean, Kyler Murray's like, Sam Darnold gets JSN and Justin Jefferson. Like, Herbert's working with nothing. I know he's getting killed. That's fine. You know who else started 0-3 in their career in the playoffs? Just want to take a wild guess. This guy named Peyton Manning.
1: And he was awful. 49% completion percentage.
0: They lost that third game, I think 40-0 to the Jets. And I had to look it up on like the Wayback Internet Machine. People were like, oh, is Peyton Manning the guy? Like, he's one of the best quarterbacks ever. Let's slow down killing Herbert. But have your day. They're bad. 0-5. Kick him while he's down. You have anything to say about Herbert?
1: Yeah, I wouldn't move him. I think there's a lot of... I mean, right now, they have a 49er issue, which is nobody can stay healthy, and it's the second year in a row. It's cluster injuries on the O-line. So, and they've missed... I mean, Trey Harris is a nice receiver. Quentin Johnson's a miss. McConkey's above average. But they... I mean, like, they're an interesting team. I think the great opportunity for them is next year, there's going to be five or six quarterbacks in the top 10 picks. Mm-hmm. They're going to have a top 10 pick. Could the Chargers move down and get another second and third round pick and just literally get a tight end, a running back, another tackle, just all get star players for Herbert? Because how many years in a row has he had a bad offensive line? Let's start with everyone of his career.
0: Yep.
1: Like it's a little C.J. Stroud where you're like, I like C.J. Stroud, but man, Laramie Tunsil gets hurt. Like, how many years has C.J. Stroud have no run game and no pass protection? Well, like, this league's hard enough when you do have those things.
0: You know, J&C Consulting just making money gambling now, so we haven't been doing the consulting. But I'll give you a pro tip. Hey, anybody want Derwin James or Khalil Mack? Go get some more picks. Trade them at the deadline, Colin. Team's going nowhere.
1: Yeah.
0: Derwin James having a good year. Go get more picks in the draft. And by the way, that that draft where it was Burrow 1, Tua and Herbert.
1: Yeah.
0: Tua's on his second team. Burrow can't stay healthy, and they got to draft a quarterback every year. They should. And there's Justin Herbert. Like, just saying trade him and draft a guy? That's goofy. It's a crapshoot. Final story, the Lions.
1: Yeah.
0: I don't totally agree with this, Colin, but Jahmyr Gibbs like wants to chase a record. Yeah. He wants to chase LaDainian Tomlinson's single season mark of 31 touchdowns from 2006. Now, the Lions are on a bye this week, but Gibbs, are you ready for this? Leads the NFL in touches, yards from scrimmage, and scrimmage touchdowns. Is this a good idea to chase a record?
1: I mean, listen, they give him the ball anyway. It's not like they're taking a backup and forcing it. I mean, last year, Christian McCaffrey had over 400 touches.
0: Mm-hmm.
1: And he's an older player. Yep. Jahmyr Gibbs is, for the next 3 years, in his athletic prime. I think at this point in his career, and again, he has a heavy workload anyway, it doesn't bother me.
0: Whoa. Okay, so five games, you extrapolate this 130 touches, he's going to be well over 400 touches before the season's over.
1: Yeah.
0: That scares me going forward. We looked at Barkley, Saquon Barkley. He chased that 2,000 yards. What happened next season? Like 900 yards? He was hurt.
1: Yeah, I know. It feels more NBA than NFL to me. But he is a workhorse to begin with. And again, Christian McCaffrey's 413 touches. Now, the Niners, they went and got Mike Evans because they realized we're becoming very CMC reliant. Mm-hmm. So I think for a 1 year it can work. I don't think that I wouldn't be doing this if Jahmyr Gibbs was in year seven and had come off two 400 touch seasons, then I wouldn't consider it.
0: They did just pay him. He breaks down. That's and he's right. Out next year. You can forget chasing a wild card spot.

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0: the key to this new San Francisco team is Mike Evans. 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We all know this. The Niners have old guys that get beat up. They've become incredibly over-reliant on Christian McCaffrey, who had 413 touches last year, a career high. And it's like, okay, guys, he gets banged up. Give McCaffrey a break. So Mike Evans has been dialed in day one with Brock Purdy, completely dialed in. And here's what I like about Mike Evans. What the Niners do really, really well is scheme stuff open. That's why you're always like, how's Kittle so open? That's what they do better than anybody. They scheme guys open. But Mike Evans, you gotta win mano a mano. 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And Seattle has an answer for everybody. And they didn't have an answer for Mike Evans.
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0: 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He brings a new dynamic to the team. We all know this. The Niners have old guys that get beat up. They've become incredibly over-reliant on Christian McCaffrey, who had 413 touches last year, a career high. And it's like, okay, guys, he gets banged up. Give McCaffrey a break. So Mike Evans has been dialed in day one with Brock Purdy, completely dialed in. And here's what I like about Mike Evans. What the Niners do really, really well is scheme stuff open. 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You gotta win guy on guy, talent on talent. And Seattle has an answer for everybody. And they didn't have an answer for Mike Evans.
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0: Keep your eye on Ravens Browns. That'll be interesting. The Shohei Ohtani stuff is really interesting. So he has not had a home run since August 18th. He's got multiple injuries. And he just has really bad at bats. And so he may get benched. I think it's tomorrow night. He's got one RBI in his last 24 games. And A.J. Pierzynski this week talked about his struggles in the last month or so.
13: He might wake up one day and say, I ain't pitching anymore. And that day might come next year. It already happened this year because he was hurt. He already missed the year because he had the arm problems, right? So that's already a bunch of years he's missed without pitching. This year he tried to pitch. He did great until he got hurt. And now he can't hit because he got hurt from pitching.
0: Yeah, I mean, it. How taxing is it on your body to do both? We talked about this with a football player, Travis Hunter. And I'm like, you got to pick a room you want to be in. It's very hard to be a great receiver because receiving with your quarterback is timing, right? Like, and that doesn't mean there can't be a handful of plays designed for you. But, you know, I think it's Jacoby Myers, Parker Washington. Those guys are in the meetings and you're not. You're go be a great corner. And I said that about Travis Hunter. I said there is a surplus of good young wide receiver talent. There is a lack of great corner talent. So go be a Pro Bowl corner, a return guy. And if they can mix in a couple of looks in situational passing instances, maybe that's fine. But sports is too much. Too much travel, baseball, outdoors, summer heat, the beating you take. I mean, not to mention, I mean, he's kind of the engineer of this team, and he is, you know, I remember when A-Rod got dropped to eighth in the lineup. Baseball is also like golf. There's a lot of downtime to think. Stuff can get into your head. So between the injury, I mean, none of the top four hitters for the Dodgers are doing anything. So, I mean, you start looking at the last series, it was Andy Páez with a big moment. Kike Hernandez with a big moment, right? Like, it wasn't their 1, 2, and 3 hitters, and Milwaukee's pitching. You're not going to get, like, utility infielders taking over moments. So I don't think it's too early to say the Dodgers knew they were an older team. That's why they went all in and re

0: sign some older players like Max Muncy or Teoscar Hernandez. They're like, listen, we're going all in. You know, this ride or die with these guys, big game experience. That's why they get Scooble. You're like, do they really need another ace? And their feeling was, yeah, we do. We don't have a lot of guys in our prime, and Ohtani's supposed to be in his prime, but with the injuries, that takes you to a different place, an uncomfortable place. 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
5: This is Two Pros and a Cup of Joe.
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7: Everything that could go wrong went wrong. And it's just Justin Herbert, this is the worst he's looked in his career. And I don't know if it's because he's got his mind on other things. 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But it just feels like we're at the point now to where I don't know where they're getting a win. And they're in a really, really bad spot. And Harbaugh doesn't strike me as a guy who's going to make changes on his staff midseason.
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9: Can we get a check-in on the Brewers that Covino didn't quite believe in? 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
7: An instant classic in Monday Night Football as the Bills beat the Rams 37-34 in overtime. The two teams combined to score touchdowns on their last six possessions of regulation. The Rams tying it with 2 seconds left. In overtime, the Bills won by blocking a Rams game-winning field goal attempt before Tyler Bass hit a walk-off 45-yarder. Bills quarterback Josh Allen.
16: It's football. You can be down and out. One play, the next play, you're on top of the world. And again, that's just how it rolled for us today. A lot of things to clean up early on. Just didn't feel like I was in a rhythm. Wasn't taking some of the underneath stuff.
7: Allen did get going, throwing for 210 yards and rushing for 121. In the loss, the Rams' Matthew Stafford, 383 yards passing with three TDs. The Bills now 4-1, the Rams 2-3. Baseball playoffs, the Brewers go up 2-0 in the NLCS, downing the Dodgers 7-4.
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20: Mike Evans, he brings a new dynamic to the team. What the Niners do really, really well is scheme stuff open. 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
20: Okay, here we go. All right, it's going to be a good last hour. Bob Chesney, the new UCLA coach, they're 5-0, and they have a pathway to the playoff, man. He came from James Madison, same school of Kurt Cignetti came from. Brought in a bunch of transfers, a lot, which I'm not a big fan of, and it's worked. And then Peter King's got a new book out called The Game. I have not read it yet because I have not been sent it yet. So I got to get my hands on that. He'll be joining us in 10 minutes. Somehow, despite being dominated statistically, the Bills outlasted the Rams at SoFi in a great Monday Night Football game. 33 first downs for the Rams, perfect in the red zone, but that's not the real reason why the Rams came up short. They lost another close game because they're dreadful on special teams. According to analytics, the worst, 32 of 32 teams last 2 years. The most kicks blocked since 2023 by a mile, PATs and field goals. They gave up a massive kickoff return to start the game. They missed field goals. They had the game-winning field goal block. The Rams offense, top three. The Rams defense, top three. But in the NFL, I say it all the time, you don't have to be great at everything, but the coaching's too good. You can't be terrible at anything. And is it apathy by Les Snead and Sean McVay? I don't think it is. I don't think it's apathy. Now, in life, it's always clear, whatever you commit to, you'll be good at. If you commit to diet and health, I can look at you at 55. I don't even have to know you. And I can say, this guy's committed to diet and health. Right? If you commit to a comfortable retirement and you're smart with your money, you'll know it at 55 or 60. They don't really commit to special teams. Why is that? My takeaway is this, and this has been the knock on the Niners and Kyle Shanahan. When you pay a lot of older stars and you have this luxury roster, it can be a Kittle, a Trent Williams, a Bosa, it can be a Devontae Adams, it can be a Myles Garrett, it can be a Matt Stafford. The Rams care about certain things. And pass catchers, pass rushers, pass protection, treating stars right. It leaves the Rams, to me, a little thin on the bottom of their roster. Okay, and same with San Francisco. The previous 5 years, that was always the knock on Shanny. It's like, does he care about special teams? Well, he does, but he cares more about getting Mike Evans and Kittle and Christian McCaffrey, top-end luxury guys, older veterans, even if they get banged up. McVay, similar to Shanahan's, a very smart guy. He likes cerebral players who are low maintenance. He'll pay for them. And I think because of that, when you watch the Rams, it's dynamic, it's creative, it's clever. That Puka's unbelievable. They treat their stars right. They feed their stars. They get them the ball. They put them in great situations, but they are thin on the bottom of their roster. And again, like anything else, whatever you commit to in life, you will probably be very good at. And you can say it's apathy. I don't think they're ignoring the special teams because they've been burned on it so many years. But if you look at the analytics in this league, they not only have poor special teams, they're the worst. Take all the poorly run organizations. They're below that. 38 kicks blocked, field goals and PAT since the start of the 2023 season. So, you know, people get caught up on play calling late in games. That's very results oriented analysis. If the Rams won, nobody would talk about that. But you got to talk about these special teams, win or lose. They burned them last year. They burned them the year before. A prime example is when the Rams had a 48-yard field goal to win the game. The league average, that goes in 91% of the time. The last 2 years for the Rams, that goes in 75% of the time. Well, that's the difference between handing a teacher a paper and it gets an A-minus or a C-minus. All right? So, again, you don't have to be great at everything. You can't be league bottom at anything. You will be exposed. You may not be exposed if you play the Titans or the Jets, but you play the Bills, a desperate team who had just lost to New England, and they got their own problems on the back end of their defense. But I'm not into this whole. I mean, the offense was literally sensational, and you expect a coach to coach and call a perfect game. I don't buy into that stuff. I that offense and McVay are not the problem. Can I introduce you to Nick Sirianni and Dan Quinn and Todd Bowles and Brian Schottenheimer the last couple of weeks? You want to talk about coaching? We can bring those guys up. McVay's not the issue. But those special teams, they are bad, and here's McVay after.
0: This stinks, and it's going to hurt, but we can't afford to let it. We can't let this team beat us twice, and we're going to have to regroup and reset ourselves, and it's been a while since I've been this pissed after a game, too.
20: Okay, now let's talk the Buffalo Bills. And again, if not for a block, they lose. Let's not go crazy. But the Bills organization, what have they committed to? Supporting Josh Allen. Tight ends are capable. Good old line. They'll pay that left tackle until he can't play. James Cook's been a great player for them. They went and got DJ Moore, not available last night, but good players, right? Like, they commit to the offense. Well, what happens? Well, they've surrendered 28 points a game. In the last 2 weeks alone, Drake May and Matt Stafford have passed for over 640 yards. That's just the passing yards they gave up. So they commit to Josh Allen. But now he has to put the cape on again, and that's not what they want to be. They do not want to be the, here comes Superman with a helmet. This is the only way we can win. But last night, that was the only way they could win because that secondary, I mean, it's just awful. And so as great as that game was, I mean, you got Puka and Josh Allen and Devontae Adams, and you've got running backs and stars. And I mean, it's unbelievable content. It's just incredible. But I don't know, between the Rams special teams and the Bills secondary, I don't know if those are holes that are too deep to dig out of. I mean, we just watched Drake May and Matt Stafford pick apart the Bills secondary. They've actually gotten better against the run. They've been, you know, last couple of years, they've tried to work on that. They're better at that, but they pay the price on the back end. So there was a lot of clever coaching last night. There was a lot of great football. But, I mean, to give up 33 first downs, 5 for 5 in the red zone, it looked like a 7-on-7 passing drill. So, but I will say this, the one thing I noticed about the Bills, and it's an ideological change. So they had Sean McDermott, who's a very good coach. Let's not crush Sean McDermott, but he was more conservative, as all defensive coaches are. Joe Brady is much more, they moved him up to the head coaching spot. He's much more, hey, Josh, let it rip. They are a much more aggressive team. And that's played itself out last week with a bad, dumb pick late against New England. And it played itself out this week. Josh Allen looked like backyard football. I'm going to run and be a hero. So there is an ideological change. And this is what they wanted. They felt they were a little Chuck Knox, a little Sean McDermott, a little conservative. And they said, we're going to bring Joe Brady in and just prep like hell and let it rip. And that's what you're watching. It's a blast to watch. I tend to think this way is the way the league is moving because of safety. More rules help the offense. And I think the Bills feel like a more aggressive team than they were under McDermott. I don't know if they're better coached. McDermott was good. I don't know if they're, but I do feel like the offense is a little more go for it. And I think that's what Josh Allen wanted. We heard about the relationship between the previous coach and Josh wasn't great. This one is way better. And here's the winning coach after.
1: I just want him to always just play. Like, his good is good, him good, and it's good enough. I just want him to just play free, just not think, just go play, spin the football like you need to, and it'll be great, great conversations with him, but look forward to seeing him kind of build upon it this week.
20: Well, that was a great game, and there's a book out by Peter King, the three-time National Sports Writer of the Year, released today. It is called The Game. His vast history covering the sport, the good, the bad, the unusual, and Peter King is now joining us, and we appreciate that. The book's coming out today, so let's sell some copies. The, you know, it's interesting. You've covered everybody. I mean, you go away. I remember one time you lecturing me on Y.A. Tittle. I'm like, hey, I didn't see Y.A., Peter. You got me beat. But you've covered everybody from Montana to Mahomes. What is the biggest difference? And maybe it's structure of the league in covering the great 70, 80 quarterback and covering the great quarterbacks today, because you sat with all of them.
19: Well, Colin, I think the biggest thing, and it seems obvious, but the biggest thing is that there are just so many roadblocks in front of the great quarterbacks today. And, you know, I remember being a writer at Newsday in the 80s and going out to 49ers training camp and getting 45 minutes with Joe Montana. And that is not going to happen today. Maybe not even for the guys who cover the team from Kansas City.
20: Right.
19: So it's just a different world. And look, I write in this book, I don't see how anybody 40 years from now is going to be able to write a book about the next 40 years that has the same sort of entree access, whatever, as I've had for these 40 years. And look, I'm not saying that's better, that's worse, that's anything. It's just the way it is. When I got to Sports Illustrated in 1989 and I went to cover a game, it was bigger than anything. That was a big deal. Michael Irvin once saw me in the locker room and said, hey, we're in a Sports Illustrated game this week. So it's just a different time and place.
20: The, you know, there, it always seems like the same 6 to 8 teams are drafting at the top of the draft. And I said this years ago, we can talk quarterbacks and coaches, but the guys, the billionaires wearing glasses, they create an ecosystem. And if it's pressurized and chaotic, is don't be shocked if it wears on coaches and wears on players. Is there a characteristic of bad football teams in your the Halcyon days, the current days? Go back to your career. Is there a common thread on what is going to be punitive? What is going to blow up playoff success?
19: Not having a quarterback. You know, I think it's as elementary as that, because look, the two most important people in any organization are the quarterback and the head coach.
20: Yeah.
19: And if you have the right one, and I write about the perfect quarterback coach relationship that I've ever seen, and it's Patrick Mahomes and Andy Reid, they complete each other's sentences. And it is really important to have that kind of chemistry. But most important, you've got to have a quarterback who you know you can win with. And look, you're the New York Jets this year. You got Geno Smith. There's nothing wrong with Geno Smith, but there's not a soul who loves the New York Jets who thinks that you enter a training camp with Geno Smith giving you a good chance to win a Super Bowl.
2: Right.
19: And, you know, that's why he's not in Seattle anymore. But I'm just saying that's why he's not in Vegas anymore. You better have the quarterback, or you better be searching for him consistently. It's a mantra of Ernie Accorsi of so many general managers over the years.
2: So Justin Herbert struggled this year. He struggled in the playoffs, and I hearken back to the Peyton Manning 0 for his first three, completed 49% of his throws in the playoffs. It was really ugly, but we had a different society. Owners were worth $300 million, not $9 billion. They're more impulsive. There's more coordinator changes. It's harder for everybody, this constant chaos, pressurized, top down. So we look at Peyton Manning. I mean, there are teams that may have moved off him after that. People want to move off Justin Herbert. You have a story in the book, apparently. I have not read it yet, about Peyton Manning, a tanning bed, an early story about doing push-ups to get drafted. Take the audience there, because I think you look at Peyton Manning now and think, oh, it was easy street. I mean, he was a number one pick, and it's like, no, folks. No, there's a lot of turbulence on that early Peyton Manning flight, Peter.
19: No, there's no question, Colin. Just people have to remember, everybody said, oh, you mean there was actually some question in 1998 about whether the first pick in the draft should be Peyton Manning or Ryan Leaf? Yes. Yeah. There's a big question about it. ESPN, the magazine, wrote a story in which they compared the two and said, we take Ryan Leaf is the one who's going to be wearing a gold jacket in Canton one day. But and what Peyton Manning wanted to do is he wanted to differentiate himself from Ryan Leaf in all ways. And obviously the competitive part of Manning, all that stuff was important, but he knew that people in the NFL were looking at Ryan Leaf as a tree trunk with a monster arm. And they're looking at him as kind of a scrawny guy. So he said, I'm going to try to change their opinion of him. At the scouting combine in Indianapolis, he snuck away to a tanning bed for 1 hour the day before he was going to get his picture taken in shorts and nothing else, which all players have always done at the combine. He wanted to actually look not like a pasty, scrawny guy. And then what he did right before the picture was taken, he drank multiple gallons, 4 or 5 gallons of water, and didn't go to the bathroom. He wanted the water weight. And then right before, he said, I got to go to the bathroom real quick. He didn't go to the bathroom to actually use the restroom. He went to do some close grip push-ups so that he would get a little bit more defined, a little glistening, a little sweaty. And then he went out and had his picture taken, weighed in at 231. And he said, I accomplished what I said to accomplish. Every day for Peyton Manning was some competition, some anal thing that had him work harder than the other guy. And the Colts were the beneficiaries of that.
2: Was there, I always said the late Walter Payton may be the best football player I've ever seen. Like pound for pound strength, character, leadership, toughness. If I just said to you, take quarterback out because they have so much influence. If I said to you, who's the best football player Peter King ever covered? Non-quarterback.
19: Well, ever covered is different. I think the best football player, and obviously I saw a lot of them, you know, early on when I was first becoming a fan, I was a young kid. And then later, obviously, through tape or film, was Jim Brown. But I would say if you ask that question about all the players that I ever covered and covered fairly closely, it'd be Lawrence Taylor.
2: Yeah.
19: Because Lawrence Taylor simply struck fear into people.
2: Yeah.
19: And that's it's very, very, that's exactly what he did. It's how he did things. And Colin, Lawrence Taylor, to me, he was the guy who had the guts to be able to see Bobby Knight walking through the locker room of the New York Giants before a game. Knight was a good friend of Parcells. to see Bobby Knight walking through the locker room in 1986 and yelling in the locker room. He said, "Hey, there's the chair thrower." And for those who don't know, Bobby Knight once threw a chair across Assembly Hall in Bloomington, Indiana, because he was so angry with the officials in that game. And Taylor said that. He didn't care. He wasn't afraid of Bobby Knight. Bobby Knight turned to him and he said, "Hey, enough of that chair throwing bleepity bleep. Just go out and get the quarterback today." So you know what Lawrence Taylor did? He sacked the quarterback four times that day. And I know that it's cliche to say that a guy might strike the fear in the hearts of the opponents. Lawrence Taylor struck fear in the hearts of opponents. And look, after this sack of Ken Anderson, you know what he did? He went to the sidelines and he said, "Let's go after this like a bunch of crazed dogs." And that's just how the guy played the game every day of his life.
2: There's been a lot of from Paul Brown, Bill Walsh, Don Coryell. I remember Air Coryell, Belichick's two dynasties, Andy Reid, Sean McVay, now Shanahan. Was there ever a coach you sat down with and you walked away and you're like, this guy would have been successful running a corporation? This guy, like somebody that like intellectually was almost beyond football. And by the way, that doesn't mean he won a bunch of Super Bowls necessarily, Peter. You know, it's circumstantial. It's situational. It's, you know, this game, you got injuries. Is there been a coach, an executive or somebody, maybe it's a player that you were like, that may be the smartest person I've ever met in the sport I've covered forever?
19: Well, you know, I think Bill Belichick would qualify in that. And I think everybody knows how smart he is. But, Colin, just understand something. You know, Bill Belichick, he had the two perfect parents. Okay. Number one, his dad wrote the first book on football scouting.
2: Yep.
19: And Paul Brown praised the book of this assistant coach at the Naval Academy, Steve Belichick, for how smart he was about football trends and seeing what really works. There's that. And his mom, who quit being a college professor to raise every day to stay with young Bill. And she spoke four languages. She read the New Yorker cover to cover every week. She's one of the most intelligent people in anyone's orbit. And Bill Belichick every day would talk to his mother about his homework and all that. And she would talk to him about reading and how important it was. So Bill Belichick, as well as being incredibly smart about football, was incredibly smart, period.
2: Yeah.
19: And he also had the kind of dad who he learned from at an early age, everything about football. And he just, to me, had the perfect upbringing to be a totally brainiac football coach. And obviously that paid off for him.
2: You know, we've had in the last week some of the strangest situational decisions by coaches. And my argument has been, Peter, is that the owners have never been more impulsive because they feel more bulletproof because of their net worth is now, you know, billions and billions. So they don't care. They'll write a $60 million check, fire coaches, staff. They don't care. The downside of that is it's this constant treadmill. And you're getting into situations where maybe in Dallas, you hire a defensive coordinator. He probably needed two more years of seasoning. Or you give a coach a second head job, not that you want it, but the owner fired him and the GM's got to hire him. So you hire a guy that you don't love, you maybe like, he's a better coordinator than a coach. That's what I think is happening now, is that we've got too many changes, too quickly, impulsive ownership, and guys on the headset that probably are not ready to be on the headset. That's my take. Or am I overreacting? And have there been bad decisions back in the 60s, 70s, and 80s that you saw and I didn't, and it's been happening forever?
19: I think one of the great benefits of the great coaches that I saw run teams, okay, Bill Parcells, Bill Walsh, Jimmy Johnson, Andy Reid, you know what they all had in common? They could give two craps about what was in the morning paper that day. they were not pressured by anyone about to make any decision. And if somebody above them or around them was, you know, they would disabuse them of that notion very quickly. It was always amazing that Andy Reid could last, what, 14 years in Philadelphia? And it wasn't the pressure of the media that got him out of Philadelphia. It's just that he didn't win enough at the end. And that great super team he had at the end just didn't win. So it was just time. But the point is that all of those guys did not have rabbit ears.
2: Right.
19: And I fear right now that a lot of owners have rabbit ears. A lot of players have rabbit ears. And some coaches have rabbit ears. The best coaches, Andy Reid, Kyle Shanahan, Sean McVay, they don't care about what the outside world says about them. They laugh about that stuff. It's meaningless to them. Yeah. That, to me, is one of the things that if I were interviewing for head coach, if I were interviewing coaches today, I would make sure that the only thing that matters to them is the football.
2: Okay, we got to get Peter is doing a lot of interviews. The book is released today. It's called The Game. I will read it this weekend. There's a cross-country journey with John Madden. I'm buying the book, if for nothing else, for that story, because he's a fascinating guy, the late, great John Madden. There's the book. There's the cover. It's called The Game by Peter King. Covered the NFL for 40-plus years. Peter, I know you're busy. I appreciate you stopping by our show.
19: Colin, it's great to be on. We had some fun in the day, didn't we?
2: Oh, he did. No, listen, this book is going to be a masterclass in storytelling. I cannot wait to read it, Peter. Thank you so much.
19: Thanks so much, Colin. Really appreciate it.
2: All right. The Game with Peter King. That is going to be a great read. I just read the Lane Kiffin book. That was wild. And, you know, I always felt like when I was a kid, there were more baseball books. It, like the great writers were writing baseball books. I got to tell you something. We have had some unbelievable, I've read four or five football books, NFL books, college football books over the last couple of years, and they've all been sensational. All of them. Ian O'Connor has one, Seth Wickersham. I mean, this is going to be, I guarantee you, it is just great, legendary storytelling. 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
13: 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Bob Chesney, the new UCLA football coach, 5-0. 5-0. No UCLA coach has ever started 5-0. And he comes from James Madison, which is where Kurt Cignetti came from. And I've said, those schools look alike. If you go to Indiana's first year, they look like this UCLA team. They run the ball. They're not wildly dynamic offensively, but they're good up front. They have transfers from James Madison, and UCLA is, go look at their schedule. I mean, they have a real shot like Indiana did first year. Now, last year, Indiana got Fernando Mendoza. They were more dynamic, and they won the Natty. But it looks a lot like Cignetti's first team at Indiana. Same conference. J-Mac with the news.
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17: I thought you were going to refer to me as JMU graduate Jason McIntyre. Let's start with the Dallas Cowboys, Colin. That was an embarrassing loss they had Thursday night to the Bucks. And afterward, everybody's seen the video. Dak walking back after the game.
13: Yeah.
17: And some random jabroni yells out, embarrassing. Dak wasn't happy about it. Noted the guy to security. And Jerry Jones has chimed in, Colin. Here we go.
18: I didn't pay a lot of attention to it. It doesn't impact me at all. The driver in question was not an employee, but feds can express themselves.

0: Yeah, it didn't.
1: It's embarrassing when you lose to a winless team at home as an 8.5-point favorite. That's okay, right?
0: Yeah.
1: I mean, I'm not saying Dak is soft for turning him in. You know, it's not like he F-bombed Dak. He said it was embarrassing. That's what it was. I don't see the big to-do here. What I do think is interesting is you noted they're kicking Christian Parker upstairs. Did you see they added Mike Pettine as an assistant coach?
0: I saw that.
1: Yeah, he's got a lot with the Jets for a long time.
0: Well, it's telling you. They went young and cheap at coordinator, and a young man, Parker's, probably needed a couple more years of seasoning. That's okay. I mean, all of us, when we get a new job that's difficult, you know, we're all bailing water a little. And I think he's just a young guy, probably needed another year or two of seasoning. So now they're going to bring in somebody to help him. And by the way, I'll give Dallas credit here. They're not being stubborn. They're not being rigid. Dallas, like, yeah, we got to make a change. So I give Dallas credit. There's a lot of places that wouldn't, you know, they'd be stubborn because by doing this, you're acknowledging we hired a guy and it's not working. So give Dallas credit for, you know, they're not drawing a line in the sand, and this is the decision. They're trying to help their coaching staff and help their team, and I think it's the right move.
1: Also, I think it makes it a lot easier to fire Schottenheimer when you've got a veteran like Mike Pettine as the interim coach.
0: Oh.
1: You know, I would keep an eye on Shotty, the defensive coordinator, whatever, but you can't fire Schottenheimer with no other veteran coach
0: fair.
1: On staff.
0: That's a good.
1: I think Schottenheimer's under the gun. This is a big one against the Packers Sunday night.
0: Huge game.
1: Big game for both teams. All right, Colin, real quick, let's hit the Kansas City Chiefs, who are coming out of the bye week undefeated. Very impressive. Kenneth Walker is now trailing Bijan Robinson in the rushing leader category, 53 yards behind. After four games, Kenneth Walker has been a major factor, and that's no surprise to Andy.
2: Yeah. I'm going to tell you, not really. I mean, because we thought he did well, especially when they had to turn everything over to him during the playoffs. So we saw his whole game there, Nate, and now we're just seeing it on an extended basis where he comes in and he's been able to showcase all that.
0: No, he's changed the offense. It is a power offense, a play-action offense. Finally, for the first time ever, Patrick Mahomes has a running game that is elite. He's gotten a lot. He's had Tyreek Hill, and he's had the speed receivers. He's had the star tight end. He's had the great coach. He's had the sharp GM. He's had Pro Bowl tackles. He's had the best or second-best center. He's had everything. He's never had a legitimately top three running game. Now he has it. Let's notice how it unfolds.
1: This is very Belichickian of the Chiefs. Hey, let's try to win with a running back. Let's change it up, diversify. Yeah. By the way, Chargers swept the Chiefs last year. Chiefs have them this week off a bye. I think there's some payback for Reed and Spags.
0: That'll be in the old blazing on Friday.
1: Kenneth Walker has more rushing yards than the entire Seahawks running back group. All four of them.
0: Yeah. J-Mac with the news.
3: Well, that's the news.
4: And thanks for stopping by.
3: The Herd Line News.
0: Bob Chesney, no UCLA coach has gone 5-0. Did UCLA find its Kurt Cignetti? Because it smells, looks, and feels like it. And Bob Chesney for UCLA. I mean, I'm telling you, I follow recruiting. I don't know much about James Madison. UCLA's always recruited solid classes. 5-0? Go to Eugene and beat the Ducks? He's next.
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0: 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We all know this. The Niners have old guys that get beat up. 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So Mike Evans has been dialed in day one with Brock Purdy, completely dialed in. And here's what I like about Mike Evans. What the Niners do really, really well is scheme stuff open. 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
0: 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That's where ChatGPT work comes in. 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

0: 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Well, I had said this, I'm guilty of it. I'd said about a year ago, I said, I think UCLA football, I don't know, not a lot of NIL money. I don't know. What's their debt service? Are they going to make it? I don't know where the program's at. They can't afford a big star coach. Well, the trend in college football, and it's a smart trend, it got us Kurt Cignetti. Who knew the next Kurt Cignetti came from James Madison? Is that coaches that have spent years and years toiling at not necessarily high-level programs, Division II, Division III, the Patriot League. Well, Bob Chesney could very well be the next Kurt Cignetti, and he had the same kind of route. He took over for Cignetti at James Madison, and then UCLA looked at his record where, I mean, he's been coach of the year in every conference, and they hire him, and they look different. And I said this earlier today, and I said it to friends on my podcast Sunday. I said, they remind me of Cignetti's Indiana team the first year, where they're not quite dynamic offensively, run game, physical, no nonsense, but good energy and fun. It's like, do we got a Cignetti West Coast? Well, Bob Chesney, let's bring him in, is the coach at UCLA. They've never, a coach at UCLA has never started his career 5-0. And I got to tell you, when I watch you, I just see nothing but football, run the ball, physical, good line play. You also do something at the end of the third quarter, which I'll get to, which is cool. But is that your DNA? Is some of that? Let's be honest. The last two coaches that none of us knew that have been home run hires are you and Mr. Cignetti. Tell me about that relationship.
1: Well, let me just tell you that there's only one Kurt Cignetti, that's for sure, right? And I am not Kurt Cignetti. He is a phenomenal football coach and just a motivator. And you know, I had a chance to follow him at JMU.
0: Yep.
1: And, you know, just the program he ran was phenomenal. And obviously you watched it go on and do what it did. But it's a different flavor for me. It's just a little bit different. So, he and I don't talk a whole lot, you know, but when I see him, we have a chance to share stories and do all of that. But as far as, you know, the DNA of this and how this thing works. For me, I really understand that we're, you know, ultimately sharing a journey with these young men. Some of it'll be for a year. Some of it'll be for two. Some of it'll be for three. Who knows what it'll be? And the game has changed, you know, significantly since I started it back in 2000 as a coach. So for me, you know, I just understand I want to make the biggest impact I can on these guys. I want them to be themselves. I want them to be in an environment where they could explore who they're trying to become. And I always think this, when someone does something that's a little off, you know, is the team around you, are your teammates, are they laughing at you or are they laughing with you? And I think one of the things, the greatest things that you could do in any organization is bringing people together where they're allowed to be open and vulnerable. And you're just in a position where they're not afraid to fail and they have fun doing what they do and work really, really hard and do it in a disciplined manner. And all those things are accurate, I think, for what we're doing here today.
0: You were the Patriot League coach of the year in 29, 21, 22, the Northeast coach before that, Sun Belt coach 2025. You've been the head coach that rises in a conference. You brought in a lot of transfers from James Madison, guys that most of us don't know. I've always been a little reticent on that. I saw Brian Kelly do it and Dion do it. And I'm like, guys, that how do you bring in 40 guys and get them collectively to buy the message? They come from all different states and directions and coaches. And you did that at UCLA and you've made it work with like, you had the most Big Ten transfers. And I look at that and I'm like, well, how do you do it? And everybody else has tried that. And it just, you know, I've talked to coaches. They're like, maybe six guys a year, bring in seven. You're like, nope. We're opening up UCLA. How have you made it all work so fast?
1: Well, I think the number one thing about that is that if you bring a bunch of, obviously they're different guys from different areas. They've been coached by many different coaches in many different programs. So it may not be exactly the way you would do it. And in fact, it never is exactly the way you would do it. The thing that matters the most to me is that when we're building this roster is that we're building it with like-minded people. And to me, Kyle, one of the biggest things we did is said, you cannot you're not going to be paid the highest coming here from all your options that you have. That's A. Right. But B is there's going to be a chance for, I can't guarantee all the money, but we can definitely guarantee you playing time, and we can guarantee you in making an impact on this team. And this will be a program you'll be proud of. But along with that, the conversation was you can't come here unless you intend to work really hard to win a Big Ten championship. That was part of it. And the way we were going to do that was putting our team first, our teammates next, and ourself last. And that's really hard to do in this day and age, but that was a prerequisite with every single guy that walked in this program. And if you put yourself last and the team and teammates first, you usually get what you want, right? You usually end up right. getting all the selfish things that you might have, you know, hoped for and wanted by making sure that rising tide lifts all boats. So I think every guy we brought in was cut from that same cloth. And yeah. it's a lot easier when you have a central message and a belief. When things get tough, you'll run to that belief. When your beliefs are everybody, a lot of different places, believing a lot of different things, when it gets tough, they'll run to those, you know, whys or purposes. And our purposes are singular within this program, and it's to be the best we could possibly be better today than we were yesterday, and ultimately put our team first, teammates second, and ourselves last.
0: So when Cignetti leaves, he takes a bunch of players with him. So you take over, and it's like, okay, this is my program now. I can put a stamp on it, and I need players. Well, when you come to UCLA, you needed players. You're going to put your stamp on it. So I could argue, in a way, going to programs that needed not just an infusion of your voice and your narrative, but new guys can be helpful. So when you went to UCLA and you got there, what were the first two things you looked at and went, yeah, we got to correct this and this? What were the first two steps?
1: Well, honestly, the number one thing was walking in here and just looking around the building. And to me, when I saw a shed out here overflowing with stuff just stuffed in there, when I went to the weight room and saw there's probably three strength coaches that have come through here and just kept adding more and more machinery to it, things they believed in, but didn't take anything out. It was cluttered. It wasn't a space that could be worked. I went to the locker room. It wasn't very clean. I walked around the halls in here. It wasn't very clean. So there were just these things to me that I was like, man, that we got to stop doing these things that the losing teams do first. We right. as coaches and administration got to clean this place up first to make sure it's a place everybody could be proud of, right? And then ultimately stop doing the things that the losing teams do. If we just stop doing the things losing teams do, we'll get to 500, right? If we then also add in all the things the winning teams do, you know, we have a chance to be really good. So that was all the number one thing that I really need to. The second thing I wanted to do was make sure these guys understood the amount of custodial staff we have here, the amount of people we have at our training table outside, the amount of people we have walking through this building, you know, the nutritionists, the strength coaches, you know, the doctors, the administrators, everybody, they all matter. And they are all part of this organization. And we needed to make sure the alignment was really strong. And we did not treat people below us. We wanted like they were below us. We need to understand that whether you're the custodian or you're the starting quarterback, you're just as important to this organization. Whether you're the head coach, you know, or the nutritionist, you're just as important to this program. So those were two things. I wanted them to know everybody's name. I wanted them to know them personally. I wanted to bring this thing together differently, clean up the space and bring the people together to do the job, you know, that they're here to do. And that's ultimately, I think, two of the biggest things that got this thing started.
0: All right. So Ty Deffenbach's going to have to play quarterback because Nico Iamaleava got hurt. Oregon did not suspend him for that hit. Does that disappoint you that a conference, you know, a member, and especially a Pac-12 school that went to the Big Ten, did you have a vibe on that, what Oregon did not do?
1: No, because that hit, that the lateness of the hit that you're talking about, the kid trying to punch the ball that, you know, is debatable, I guess, but ultimately, you know, he took a shot. That had nothing to do with Nico being hurt or getting hurt. The injury happened prior to that. So this, what you're putting on the screen had nothing to do with Nico was hurt when he was on 2 feet, ultimately. And I think that's important to recognize. And then the other thing I think is important to recognize is that, you know, Coach Lanning called me immediately when he found that out, that Nico was hurt. And then he even called me, our plane was delayed. You know, he called me when we were, you know, back at our hotel, just trying to pass some time, asking if he needed anything, if we needed a place to go and if we needed anything. So if there was anything questionable about that hit, you know, that's not being coached by him. I think he's as upstanding as a coach that exists in this profession.
0: Okay. Let's see. I like the fact that you didn't do the big, you know, a lot of times places hire assistants. That's not your journey. Your journey's head coach, coach of the year. I like that. I think that's really smart. Your thing is, I'm not going to go to a bigger school and be the assistant guy. I want to go and be the guy. And I think that leadership at the Patriot League, the Northeast League, the Sun Belt League really has served you well. Because I think sometimes, you know, universities try to find the hot shot, big name program and the assistant. That's not what you did. You wanted to be the guy. It has really worked. I mean, be honest. We got a minute left. 5-0. I mean, come on, Bob. 5-0 is pretty good. Are you a little surprised? 5-0?
1: No, I'm not surprised. And here's why I'm not surprised, because I said it from the beginning, is that there's no self-limitations that we should put on ourselves. But we also shouldn't say we hope we just win a bowl, right, or could get to a bowl game and preordain excuses as right to why we're not going to be good. I think when you assemble the right people, talented people that are cut from the same cloth, that yeah are, you know, a chasing a certain mission, yep, and you provide an environment for them to do their job and be successful, anything is possible. And ultimately, to me, I don't ever want them to think about, you know, self-limitations or what they can and cannot do. I want them to chase greatness every single day. And that's what we've done up to this point in time. So 5-0 does not surprise me. At the same point in time, I know the work that's left to do, and I know how hard this league is. And I know, you know, the challenge we have ahead of us.
0: This is great. Look at that schedule. I'm not going to put any heat on you, but there are some winnable games if you get quality quarterback play. The UCLA Bruins, 5-0. Bob Chesney comes from James Madison. So Cignetti left, went to Indiana. They hire this Bob Chesney guy. Let's see if he can coach. Well, what do you know? He goes 21-6, kicks butt, and is now 5-0 at UCLA. This is great, by the way, because this is a program that's always been. I love the fact that UCLA now has a chance to be really something. Really something, because this has always been, you know, John Wooden. It's always been the legendary basketball place. Good luck to you. We'll have you on again. And man, it's just getting cooking. Hey, Bob, good luck to you.
1: Yeah, thanks so much for having me on. And as always, I appreciate all the support from our fans and our community. Go Bruins.
0: This is really interesting. Who knew the next Cignetti would come from Cignetti's place? Here's the reality. 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
9: The General of Degenerates has arrived.
10: Jaden Daniels, the man of the hour. What a masterpiece. A chef's kiss. You know I live for this kind of stuff. Just great. So Daniels did not beat the clock. The clock beat Jaden Daniels. A 41-yard field goal attempt, which is a pretty much a gimme in modern NFL football, turned into a 100-yard walk of shame with your tail between your legs. Every player on the Washington Commanders, every one of them. This was mental flatulence is what this was. It was a brain fart for the ages for Jaden Daniels. Just tremendous. That final play, tie game, makeable field goal. Time to down the ball, kick the field goal. That decision by Jaden Daniels belongs in a curio cabinet at the Sports Hall of Shame.
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21: 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I'm Charlie Metcalf. 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Wise Guys coming to you each and every afternoon from 3 to 5. It's the longest running daily sports talk show in Asheville. And I need to start out with just some informative kind of thing. If you don't know, Kenny Ford, long time head football coach at Owen High School and frequent contributor on the Wise Guy show here. His mother passed away. Many of you know Kenny had helped take care of his mother and her decline in years here. She passed away. The services are Wednesday at First Baptist Church in Black Mountain. And like I say, Kenny and his brothers, David and Benji, have been good sons taking care of their mother there. And that, you know, it's one of those things where you may want to pay your condolences to Kenny and that family. We've got a good show for you today. Good contributors that include Gary Ayers, the voice of the Western Carolina Catamounts. Western went down to Mercer and came up just short, played really good defensively, but just couldn't get the job done. They're open, now have a bye, and then we'll return home to Colwy for homecoming, and we'll talk with Gary about that. And I want to talk with him about college football in general. There's some really good games out there. And then I want to talk to him about high school football because there's some really good high school teams out there. I don't ever remember having this many good teams in Western North Carolina this late in the season. And so we'll talk all that with Gary Ayers. And then T.C. Geyer, head football coach at Cherokee Braves. They've had a good season. They're 4-3, and they end up in conference play now. They're going to take on the Swain Maroon Devils this week at Cherokee, and that's a big game in the West because, you know, a lot of those people live right next to each other, and you know, a lot of folks on reservation can go to Swain County High School or go to Cherokee High School. So they compete for athletes, and that makes that a pretty big rivalry. And so I want to talk with T.C. Geyer about that. And then at the top of the hour, I guess we have to have our NFL picks recap. Stan Pamphilis and I guest this week, and boys, we could have come. We could have done just as well blindfolded with a dartboard. That's what we did because there's some wild and woolly games that didn't exactly turn out like Stan and I thought. But let's see who has the upper hand in that. And then Augie Tamarillo, longtime college football coach. He coached at Penn State and William and Mary in Colorado, was the head coach of the Louisiana Raging Cajuns, and he's been out of that world for years now, but he spent 20 years in it. And I want to ask him about some games, the Big East, the Alabama, Georgia, the Oklahoma, Texas, and then some other things. What a big win by North Carolina. What a big win by South Carolina. And what a big win by Wake Forest. So it'll be fun to talk with Augie about college football here. Monday night football last night. Man, what a game. The Rams and the Bills. And, you know, they make fun of people saying that could be a Super Bowl matchup. Boys, it could be. And, of course, the Rams are not what people thought they would be. They thought when they got Myles Garrett, there were those idiotic people. And some of them just don't know any better. Others know better, and they just want to say outrageous things on radio or TV. And talking about where they may go undefeated, yeah, right. And it's a deal where the Rams are a very good football team. Myles Garrett's not playing right now; he's got a knee issue. And the question that nobody's talked a whole lot about is: did they know he was going to have that knee procedure when they traded for him? And yes, we know that. We're willing to let him miss that time early to have him late for playoff run, all that stuff. But what a battle last night. Both quarterbacks played extremely well. And, you know, just eye-popping kind of things. Matthew Stafford's led over 50 fourth-quarter comebacks for wins. And you think, wow, that's pretty impressive. The other one, the one that blew my mind the most, that Josh Allen is 0-for-7 in overtime games. You know, the one you remember is the Kansas City miracle there against him. But, you know, Josh Allen, pretty dang good player. And, of course, showed it last night. Again, just a marvelous game that ended up going back and forth and back and forth. And, you know, one of the differences, the acquisition that ended up being, but it's one of those things where heck of a game, Rams and the Rams and the Bills. And it looks like it's touchdown for the Bills, and they reach out and just barely touch his shoe, and he goes down. And so then, but the Bills are in good shape, and then they fumble the next time. Yeah. And so the Rams have it, and they're in good shape, and they've got a field goal, and it gets blocked. And then the Bills have a field goal, and they hit it. And that's the difference kind of in the game, a wild and woolly kind of thing to bring an end to this week in NFL football. And it was a good week. Other things going on here. There are some high school teams out there that are unbelievably good. And we're here sitting in week eight and teams that hadn't lost, and multiple teams that hadn't lost. You think about teams at this point in time, Hendersonville 7-0. Franklin 8-0 with a bye this week. Asheville 6-1. Inca 7-0. Tuscola 7-1. TC Robertson 5-2. Smoky Mountain 7-1. And then you throw Christ School, Asheville School in there, which are both pretty daggone good. And man, that makes a lot of real good teams in Western North Carolina. And usually don't have that good of teams through week eight in the season. And Franklin has a bye this week. They're waiting to play Smoky Mountain, who has a bye this week. That's an 8-0 team that everybody's already given the conference championship to. But wait a minute, they got to play a 7-1 team in Smoky Mountain. Are they going to roll them up and keep on going? Maybe. But then again, maybe not. Who knows? Kind of interesting that both of them have a bye this week to get ready for the other the following week. Hendersonville will have Avery, but looming ahead for Hendersonville is Mountain Heritage. And that's the one that Kern Ward talked to me about early in the year on the Wise Guys. Everybody was saying, oh, Mount Mitchell is going to be the challenger for the Western Highland Conference with Hendersonville. And he said, if you think that Mountain Heritage isn't going to be involved in that, you're crazy. And so here it goes. This week, Mitchell and Mountain Heritage play, huge rivalry game. And then Hendersonville is going to be sitting there waiting on Mountain Heritage in that conference. Hendersonville wins, they move on. Mountain Heritage wins. It could be Mountain Heritage win the conference. They've won it 3 years in a row, hadn't lost a conference game. Or there could be a configuration where there's a three-way tie. So that's an interesting race to keep up with there. Inca is 7-0, and they're going to take on TC Robertson, who's 5-2, but it's a really, really good football team. They lost 23-21 to Asheville in the key conference game that everybody thought was, you know, here goes the conference championship to you, but maybe not. Inca may have something to say about that. Both this weekend when they play Asheville High, they had Asheville High beat last year, and Asheville High coaches say that wasn't a fluke. They should have beat them last year, and so they're much better this year. Well, how might that turn out? Don't know. Tuscola sitting there waiting with a bye, and in their last two games are against Brevard and East Henderson, the two bottom teams out of the Mountain Eight Conference. And so you think they're pretty well assured they're going to go 9-1, and they're at the top or near the top of 4A RPI. And so that'll be an interesting one. So hold on. Hold on tight. You want to make sure that you know, you're prepared to go to a high school game this week. The ones we talked about here, Asheville at Irwin, Avery at Hendersonville, Inca at TC Robertson, McDowell at St. Stephens, Mountain Heritage at Mitchell, North Buncombe at AC Reynolds, Owen at Madison, Swain at Cherokee, West Henderson at Brevard, And then join me for Pigskin Brunch Saturday morning from 9 to 11 live here on Y Sports Radio, our usual contributors. But since Pisgah, Tuscola, and North have buys, I'll add people like Jared Pope of Mountain Heritage and T.C. Geyer of Cherokee to our lineup. Boys, we focus a lot on football, but baseball is winding down. Tomorrow I'll have Hudson Ridley, the voice of the Asheville Tourist, on to talk baseball with me. But everybody said, you know, the Dodgers swept the Brewers last year. But the Brewers, they've had the best record in baseball, and they got a couple pitchers at the head of their rotation that could, you know, get to the Dodgers. Well, son of a gun, that's exactly what's happened. They ended up beating the Dodgers again 7-4 and going against Yamamoto. And you think, yeah, I don't know about going against Yamamoto, but they tagged him. And the other one that you think this couldn't be happening, Shohei Ohtani's in a slump. You know he's hurt. And got some physical things going wrong with him, but he has looked really bad and performed badly. And so the question is, do you bench him? Do you sub for Shohei Ohtani? Or do you move him down the lineup to seventh or eighth in the order? It will be interesting to see as they go to Los Angeles with the Brewers ahead 2-0. In the American League, the Guardians and the Rays started their series, and you think, well, this is going to be the Rays and the Dodgers or the Rays and the Brewers. Guardians are just along for the ride, and then lo and behold, the Guardians win 7-3 last night. And so, you know, the irony of all this is these small market teams coming along and doing well, like the Brewers, like the Rays. And you know there's fixing to be a lockout in baseball. Their contract runs out with the players, and the owners are insistent on a salary cap. They're the only sport, only a major sport does not have a salary cap, and they want one. And here's the deal they offered. Hey, look, we play 162 games now and have for 70 years, probably, I guess. But used to, it was 154. And that's what made when Roger Maris hit 61 home runs in 1960, there was this hubbub about you need to put an asterisk by it because when Babe Ruth hit 60, it was in 154 games. Roger Maris has 162 games to get that and blah, blah. What if we went back to 154? You'd have a day off. You'd have one day off each week to help with travel and things like that. And you think that'd be good, but players aren't going to go for that, I don't think. They've offered all these, you know, concessions. We'd do this in exchange for a salary cap. In the end, I'll ask Hudson about this tomorrow, but, you know, I don't think they're going to end up doing that because – and you could say, okay, we'll have salary cap go to 154, and then 5 years later going, we're going to bump back to 162. Well, we're going to do what is our salary cap? No, we already voted that in. And so I think what was going to happen, and I don't know what the outcome will be, but I think there's going to be a lockout that there's not going to be baseball that will affect into next year, and that's pretty sad. But we'll have to live and learn and see how it goes. I'm Charlie Metcalf. You're listening to Wise Guys. Appreciate you hanging out with us. We're going to take a break and be right back. It's the Wise Guys on Wise Sports Radio.
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5: Welcome back to the Wise Guys. I'm Charlie Metcalf. This is the Wise Guys on Wise Sports Radio. Wise Guys come to you every weekday afternoon from 3 to 5, and we're delighted to be joined on the D.C. Creaseman Wise Lines by the voice of the Western Carolina Catamounts, Gary Ayers. Gary, how are you doing?
6: Hey, Charlie. I'm doing great. Trying to recover from a tough weekend in some regards, but just so much great football going on this time of the year, and now Major League Baseball playoffs are going on, and man, it's just as a sports fan, it is a great time of the year.
5: It really is, Gary. It'll leave your head swimming sometime. The Catamounts went down to Mercer, and that's not a team we play well against, but heck of a game, wasn't it?
6: You know, Charlie, it really was. Mercer is, we owe those guys, doggone it. They beat us last year when we missed a last-minute field goal, and they beat us this year at their place when they made literally a walk-off field goal on the last play of the game. But what a defensive battle. It was so different than all the offensive fireworks we've seen the last several years. We look back, and the lowest combined points in the games we've played, 12 games before last Saturday with Mercer, and the lowest combined points was 45. And then we have a defensive struggle with Mercer, but kind of proud of the Catamount defense. That's the first time in years, Charlie, that I can remember a Western Carolina defense shut out a team in the first half. The defense played well enough to win, but we just couldn't execute enough against a very good Mercer defense to put a lot of points on the board.
5: Well, like I say, you hate that, and you knew Mercer's just a good football program, aren't they?
6: They really are, and they have a quarterback named Pickles who is just—he is a great game manager. He reminds me of somebody like Baker Mayfield, who is scrappy and a Bo Nix kind of a quarterback. He runs it well. He's a tough kid. And Charlie, the back-breaking play, and Kerwin Bell talked about this in the postgame on Wise Radio, as you know. But we had an all-out blitz in the fourth quarter. I mean, we brought everybody. Well, the tailback just kind of went up through the A-gap right up the middle of where that blitz came from, and Pickles hit him for a 65-yard touchdown pass, and there was nobody up the middle. Nobody got a hand on him. And that was kind of the backbreaker. Of course, the field goal won the game for him, but that touchdown up the middle on that blitz really, really hurt us in that game.
5: Wow. Well, the Catamounts come back home next against UT Chattanooga, 2:30 kickoff on Saturday. And tell me about Chattanooga, Gary.
6: You know, Chattanooga's typical. Rusty Wright is a defensive-minded coach. Their defense is really solid. Offensively, they like to run the ball. They're a physical kind of football team, and they are better this year than last year. So, you know, it's going to be homecoming in Cullowhee in a few days, and Chattanooga is going to be a real tough battle. And I think the Catamounts and Chattanooga will really have a close game because they're similar in the way that they play defense, and their defense is getting better. So it's going to be another backyard brawl, if you will, Charlie, against these Chattanooga Mocs here.
5: There were other good games out there. I felt bad for Mars Hill. They were 5-0, number 20 in the country in Division II, and they traveled to Emory and Henry and got beat 17-9 to make them 5-1. But having a great season out there, you felt bad for them getting beat after beating two ranked teams.
6: Yeah, Charlie, that's a mark.

0: Till was having one of their best seasons ever, and it was a tough loss. Emory and Henry's kind of got that reputation for playing good football, and they did it again last Saturday against the Lions. But you know, I think Mars Hill will bounce back. I hope they can get back on the winning track and try to keep that ranking, because it's so hard in any level, whether it's FBS or FCS like Western Carolina, or Division II. There are so many good teams out there. It's really hard, number one, to get ranked, and then number two, to hang on to that ranking, because, Charlie, as you know, when you're good and you have a ranking number in front of your team, those other guys are really going after you, because they know you're good coming in. And I think Morris Hill has realized, hey, you know, it's one thing to get there, and sometimes it's even harder to stay there in a top 25 poll.
1: Yes, I'm sure of that. In the NCAA top 25 poll, Georgia, Alabama, it's a game I've been waiting for, Gary. I mean, those are two real Southeast Conference teams. There's going to be some rain, all that kind of stuff. But, I mean, that was a battle, wasn't it?
0: You know, it really was. And, Charlie, I'm glad you mentioned that game. I got to listen to it driving back home from Macon, Georgia last Saturday night. And what a game that was. And, you know, Georgia is typical Georgia. Kirby Smart wants to play hard-nosed, physical defense. He wants to run the ball, and they did just that. This Georgia team might be as physical as any team I've seen, and Alabama is right there with them. Coach DeBoer, man, he's got those Crimson Tide guys playing at a high level. But, you know, Charlie, I've never seen after the game so many people, you know, complaining about the referees and a couple of calls that went this way or that way. And when you have that kind of a rivalry and that kind of a nationally ranked contest, boy, every play, every penalty just gets magnified. And we saw that down in Tuscaloosa Saturday.
1: Yes, they did not call pass interference on Georgia when they slowed it down. And you look at it, you think, yeah, I believe he got there before the ball got there, Gary.
0: And, you know, that penalty, and, you know, talking about pass interference, I see it in the NFL, I see it in college every week, as I'm sure you do, and sometimes even in high school, not as much in high school, but in the collegiate and the NFL level, the athletes are so great and the coverage is so tight. But so many times you can see, why was that not called? Because the defenders just keep banging into the receivers. And, man, that pass interference is a tough penalty that sometimes it just doesn't get called. And, man, it can really change the game in a hurry.
1: The other thing that killed Alabama, they've got Georgia stopped, and there's a push and shove in between two players. The Alabama player responds, throws a punch, gets flagged, and everybody's saying, hey, wait a minute, the other guy punched him first. Gary, you've been around football for all your life. The second guy that responds is the guy that's going to get caught, isn't he?
0: Yeah. Hey, Charlie, you're 100% correct there. It's the guy that the referees see, and it's always the second guy who retaliates from getting pushed or shoved or punched that gets the penalty. And I know it's not always fair, but it seems to work out that way. You're exactly right. On the replay, the guy who pushed and punched first didn't get the call. And it's sad that it seems to happen that way more times than not. It's the guy who punches back in retaliation that gets the flag. And unfortunately, that's the game we live in.
1: Gary, that's two really good quarterbacks playing. Gunnar Stockton from Georgia played real well. Keenan Russell from Alabama played well. That's two fine quarterbacks, isn't it?
0: Oh, they are outstanding. Two of the best in the business. And I'm glad you mentioned Gunnar. I got to meet him. Of course, he's an old Raven County Wildcat high school player from down in Clayton, Georgia, not that far from us. And they have a really solid program there in Raven County, and I'm so happy that he's done well. But this kid at Alabama, man, they have found a winner at quarterback. So, you know, Charlie, it wouldn't surprise me to see these two quarterbacks and these two teams go at it again, whether it's possibly in the SEC title game.

0: or maybe in the college football playoff. But boy, if it does, if they meet again, I want to watch that game, because outstanding quarterbacks, physical defense, and this is just really good football to watch.
1: Yes. The other one, Texas, number one team in the country, but just hadn't passed the eye test, Gary. They miss a 53-yard field goal to tie.

0: Or, but then on the other hand, I wasn't surprised. I just don't think Texans played as good as I thought they would play.
1: Yeah, you know, that Red River rivalry is just, you know, it's like Pisgah Tuscola. I mean, it's such a rivalry. Sometimes you can throw those records out the window. And Oklahoma, as you know, they've always kind of hung their hat on defense, as they really play great defense. But yeah, I'm surprised that Texas didn't play better. You know, Arch Manning right now is getting a lot of criticism because the preseason hype, I think, was maybe a little bit too much. And to, number one, get to number one, it's really tough. And as we mentioned earlier, I think it's even harder to stay at number one. But, yeah, Texas needs to be better offensively. But Oklahoma's defense, man, they're always tough week in and week out. That was a big win for Oklahoma and a really tough loss for Texas, especially after they beat Ohio State early in the year.
0: Yes. Gary, which Carolina team came out better here this weekend? North Carolina beating an undefeated Pitt team 21-17 or South Carolina beating Florida 38-19?
1: You know, that's a good question, Charlie. I think, I think the South Carolina win might have saved their coach's job for a while anyway, beating a pretty good Florida team. People in South Carolina were not happy, but that takes the heat off him a little bit. But, you know, North Carolina, obviously a much better football team than we saw in year one under Coach Belichick. And, you know, I think they're just getting better week by week. Now, whether or not they're good enough to play with the likes of Miami is, they're a tremendous football team. So it's going to be interesting to see how the ACC plays out. But, yeah, those were both big wins for those Carolina teams. Talking about Carolina teams, Charlie, Wake Forest.
0: Yes.
1: Might be the best team in North Carolina right now. They had a big win as well.
0: And thumped NC State 38-14.
1: Yeah, that was really number one. You know, I thought Wake could win. They've been solid all year, but the margin of victory was kind of the big surprise. And right now, the Wake Forest coach is really upping his value. So Wake Forest is really playing good football, and good to see the Deacs be on the winning track.
0: Gary, high school football around here is really good. There's some excellent teams out there. Hendersonville 7-0, Franklin 7-0, Inca 7-0, Tuscola 7-1, Asheville 6-1, Smoky Mountain 7-1, TC Robertson 5-2. Man, oh man, it's going to be a fun last 3 weeks of the season, isn't it?
1: Oh, it really is. There are some big games coming up. The Mountain Ave Athletic Conference, the old Big Mac, we used to call it, the Mountain Athletic Conference with Asheville and TC, and now Inca, maybe the surprise team in the mountains this year. So many great football games. And, you know, I think we saw one of those again last week, Charlie. Pisgah, Tuscola. I know Tuscola had the win. But as we talked about before, that game was a lot closer, I think, than the final score indicated. Tuscola with a short field a couple of times were able to bang in a couple of touchdowns. And there is no better rivalry. I was just talking with Swain coach Scott Riley just a few minutes ago, and even he mentioned that big rivalry that is Pisgah, Tuscola, and the way the fans get involved in that. Yeah, but you're right. So many great teams. This year, I can't remember this many teams having such great records. It is really, really great football.
0: I can't either, Gary. And talking about county clash, Pisgah and Tuscola, you take that for granted sometime. Yeah, it's a big game. But you look, Gary, there's 12,000 people there, not a seat to be had, and lined up around the fence. The governor of North Carolina is there to blow the whistle, to do all that stuff. And you say, well, that's a photo op. Well, yeah, it is. But that's the governor of North Carolina picking that game to come to do that. There's giant fireworks when Pisgah comes on the field. The 50-50 was $28,000. They split. The winner took home $14,000. I mean, it's a pretty special game.
1: Oh, no,

0: question about it. And if anybody has never been to a Tuscola Pisgah football game, they really should go, because that rivalry is just really what football is all about. And as you mentioned, I can't remember the last time a governor of North Carolina came to a high school football, especially in the mountains. But if he's going to go to a game, that's the one to go to. It's great. You mentioned the 50-50. That's always a huge, huge thing in that game that the fans really get into. And that's a pretty good $14,000 payday. And besides all that, man, just really good football between, I think, two good coaching staffs that know how to coach and get their kids ready to play. And yeah, there's nothing better than Pisgah Tuscola on a Friday night, Charlie, anywhere.
1: Gary, I appreciate you hanging out with me today. Always good to catch up with you, my friend.
0: Hey, Charlie. Hey, it's good to be on. We look forward to a lot more good football. And hey, can't wait till next week. We'll talk some more.
1: Sounds good, buddy. Thanks.
0: Thank you.
1: That's Gary Ayers here on the DC Creasman Wise Lines. You're listening to the Wise Guys. 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
2: Welcome back to the Wise Guys. I'm Charlie Metcalf. 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Creaseman Wise Lines by the head football coach of the Cherokee Braves, T.C. Geyer. Coach, how are you doing?
3: I'm good, Charlie. Appreciate you having me on again.
2: Hey, I'm glad to, man. We talked earlier in the year. Tell me how things have been going with you. You guys are a solid 4-3, playing a really tough schedule.
3: Yes, sir. You know, didn't shy away from any competition this year for sure. You know, we've had a couple ups and downs playing bigger schools that we have, but you know, we feel like we're sitting in a good spot right now, to finish out the season strong and hit the playoffs in a good spot.
2: And you know, it's one of those things, you look at your schedule and some things jump out at you, like, holy cow, you play in Tuscola, they're 7-1. Wait a minute, you play Inca, they're 7-0. Coach, those are some pretty good football teams.
3: Yes, sir, absolutely. And that's what we keep preaching our kids. You know, our three losses coming to Tuscola, who's right up there in 4A, and their RPI sitting at 7-1. Inca, who's up there in the 5A and the RPI at 7-0. And then, you know, we lose to Murphy, who year in and year out, you know, they do very well in the Smoky Mountain Conference. Very good 2A school to kind of measure where we're at by and where we want to be. You know, so we have beaten kind of who we needed to be, and you know, we've lost some good games, you know, that showed us a lot to very, very tough competition, very good competition.
2: You know, one of the things that we talked about early on, your game with North Buncombe to start the season, 66-60 in double overtime, still blows my mind, Coach. The fact that there was no scoreboard that operated that day, there had to be some confused people in the stands trying to keep up with the score of that game.
3: Not only confused in the stands, but confused on the sideline also.
2: I'd have to ask over and over. Now, we up or down? Now, what's the score here, Ryan?
3: That's it.
2: And then, Coach, you ended up with a huge overtime win over Choctaw Central. That's a big Battle of the Nation win. That's a good win to get, isn't it?
3: Yes, sir. It was good. You know, it was another good win for our kids just to be able to, you know, just handle adversity well. You know, again, when we hit overtime with them, I told our guys, you know, hey, we've been here before. We know what to do. And, you know, they handled it well.
2: And now this week you've got Swain. Swain Cherokee is a big game, isn't it?
3: Yes, sir, it is. You know, just first of all, you know, the closeness of both schools, you know, it's very much like, you know, Pisgah, Tuscola. You know, you have family members, some go to Cherokee, some go to Swain. And, you know, just knowing who we're playing, knowing our opponent real well. You know, these kids grow up together. They, you know, they play youth ball together against each other and all that stuff. So, you know, always, no matter the record, you can kind of throw it out. You know, I was reminded last week that, you know, a couple years ago, Cherokee went in undefeated. Swain hadn't won a game, and Swain ended up beating them.
2: Wow.
3: So, you know, just one of those things. You can throw records out the window when it comes to this game, and we got to show up and play.
2: And Swain is a team that's had some troubles, ended up forfeiting a couple games against Franklin and maybe Smoky Mountain, but their problem is number of kids, not that their kids are pretty daggone good. They've got some good football players. They just at times, because of injuries, didn't have enough of them.
3: Absolutely, absolutely. You know, Coach Riley over there, he's got the resume to speak for himself. You know, so we knew, you know, regardless of how many they have, you know, they're going to play good. They're going to play hard. So that's one thing that Swain always prides herself in is good, hard-nosed football and, you know, good, hard-nosed kids. And you know, that's one thing we have seen watching film on them so far this week.
2: I saw them early and thought they were good up front, Coach. Maybe not as good as the skill positions. When you looked at them, I think they, you know, may have a different configuration now. Tell me what you see in them.
3: Well, one thing we noticed is they have moved a lot of their freshmen up from their JV team, and they have a lot of freshmen getting quality reps right now. You know, I think the quarterback they have starting is the freshman that led the JV team to their great year that they had. And you know, the Sawyer kid at running back, tremendous athlete. You know, one of those ones you don't want to allow to get in open field. Offensive line, they are young, but they're big, and they play hard. They play very well. So, you know, that's one thing that we're going to have to kind of rely again on our offensive line and defensive line like we have all year is to be able to control up front against these guys this week. And it's, you know, regardless of freshman, sophomore, junior, senior, whoever it is, it's going to be a tall task for our guys to be able to do that. You know, we believe that what we do, as long as we stick to our game plan and do what we do well, we'll have a good shot. But, you know, again, it's one of those games where anything can happen.
2: Yes, and a lot of people battle numbers now. Are you seeing that all over the state? Looking at you, you don't seem to, Coach. You had a good, when I saw you had a lot of good-looking jokers out there. Talk about your numbers, Coach.
3: Yes, sir. So, you know, our numbers right now, with the freshmen we moved up after the JV season, we're sitting at 54 total guys. You know, we've got 14 seniors on that, out of that 54 total. You know, again, our numbers ever since I've been here, they've been good. We got kids that want to play football, kids that enjoy the game. They enjoy, you know, every single aspect of it, from practice to weightlifting to film, just all of it in general. So, you know, it's nice to be in a place where you don't have to sit and really recruit the hallways very hard.
2: That's a good thing. Coach, you've been on TV this year. Tell me that experience.
3: That was definitely an experience. You know, it was good for our community. It was good for our school. But, you know, as a high school football coach, I don't know if I'm a huge fan of it with everything that comes with it, all the distractions and stuff. You know, high school football coaches are very much, you know, we want to stick to our schedule, you know, for the kids and everything. So, you know, it was a good experience. It was an experience. If we had another opportunity to do so, we would gladly do so. Knowing now what we do, you know, we'd be able to handle it a little differently than we did last time.
2: Tell me how your JV thing worked. I mean, because you go 7, 8, and 9, don't you? And you're talking about, is your JV season over now and you moved up freshman? Tell me how, tell me about that, Coach.
3: Yes, sir. So the Smoky Mountain Conference and three teams, Mitchell, Mountain Heritage, and Avery in the Western Highlands Conference. Just again, because most schools our size battle numbers, decided to go to the true kind of junior high model for the JV program. So we have 7th, 8th, and 9th graders play JV, and they play a, you know, 9-game schedule against everybody with one scrimmage game against another team. And they wrap up, you know, early on. I think their last game might have been 2 weeks ago. So, you know, it's a good thing to get them quality reps. You know, we didn't have a lot of 7th graders play this year because they chose to stay down and play youth ball, which I'm okay with. So we had a majority 8th and 9th graders. So we were young, just in terms of playing experience for that group, and that's always going to be an issue when you do that kind of model. Is, you know, you're going to have a fresh fresh group roll in and have to make an immediate impact. But as soon as those guys are done with their season, we can move up the freshmen, and they're part of us. You know, we don't have necessarily the 8-quarter rule like other schools in the area do. If a ninth grader steps foot on the field for one play, for me, he is a varsity player from that point on. So, you know, we have to be smart. We have to be very careful with how we do that. You know, we are allowed to dress a couple guys on Fridays, but again, you know, they dress with the understanding that, you know, unless it's an absolute necessity, I'm not going to get in until my senior season with the JV is over.
2: Well, I gotcha. And that's different than a lot of folks around here do. That's pretty educational about what they do. Early on, you and I talked about your running back. Kingston Welch, man, he was tearing it up. Coach, tell me how he's done since you and I talked last.
3: Yes, sir. You know, I mean, he's continued to just rack up the numbers. We chose against Inca, and again, looking back, probably would have changed it, but we chose against Inca to kind of limit his carries, knowing that we were coming into conference play. But again, on the year so far, he eclipsed the 1,000-yard mark against Hayesville and currently has 1,215 yards on the ground with 19 touchdowns. That puts him in the top 25 in both categories in the entire state of North Carolina.
2: Wow.
3: You know, just a tremendous kid again who, you know, is going to be the first one to give credit to his offensive line and wide receivers. And, you know, we're just happy to be able to kind of ride on his back this year.
2: And, Coach, tell me who else you've got that's played well for you.
3: You know, again, our quarterback situation has been very, you know, kind of fluid this year, with some injuries and stuff that we've had. One big name that I'd have to mention is Jaron Martins, a kid that came out just planting a kick for us. And is a tremendous kicker. Had quarterbacks go down, and we're sitting there looking at who we're going to put in. Well, Jaron decided to step up, and you know has led us during this injury time with Dylan Beam at quarterback. Dylan Beam is now back, and they're both battling for that starting spot. And you know, just our offensive line play with Johnny Long up front and Zane and Taylor, Wyatt Hernandez, Grayson Ledford, Preston Roach, Levi Tramper, those guys, just their play each and every week continues to be better, continues to open it up. You know, we add a little more to them each week just as this offense kind of and the playbook kind of evolves, and they take it with grasp. Defensively, you know, we struggled a little early on, and the defense has stepped up tremendously. Saiti Sateski is a sophomore safety for us, and he's, you know, I think top 25 in tackles and 2A in the state of North Carolina. Spencer McCoy is another one who he transferred in this year and has had a big impact for us defensively. And, of course, you know, Draylen Ledford on the defensive side of the ball. He's one of those guys at defensive end where people tend to shy away from his side that he's on, which allows our other guys to make plays. And, you know, linebacker-wise, we're very young. But Sonny Falema is one that has, you know, continued to get better each and every week at that linebacker position as a sophomore. And it's just, you know, just going to be his, you know, his ceiling is very high right now. You know, he's going to continue to get better each and every week and each and every year that he's in this system.
2: And, you know, you've got Swain this week, a traditional rivalry. It's at your place, Coach. How big a deal is that to play in that facility you've got?
3: It's great. You know, the fan support here that we have is tremendous. You know, it's a very close the fans are right on top of you when you play here, which is good for us. You know, we love having that support behind us. We love having the cheers behind us. You know, at times I tell our hype coach, Coach Pike Goddard, at times, hey, look, you got to quiet it down because I can't hear what's going on the headset because it's so loud behind us. But it's a great atmosphere for our guys to be able to play in. And it makes it tough, you know, for other teams to come in and play on that kind of atmosphere when they're used to having a track around the field or, you know, the stands being a little further back where, you know, hey, we're fans are right on top of you here.
2: We're talking with T.C. Geyer, head football coach at Cherokee Braves, a big game this week with Swain. Coach, your conference, has it come down so far about like you thought it would, or are there some surprises in there?
3: Yeah, it's, you know, it's pretty much playing out so far exactly how we thought it would. You know, we knew Murphy with, you know, who they had coming back and, you know, Cameron Clem still in their backfield. They would be, you know, probably the front runners. And, you know, it's looking like it's going to come down to, you know, us, Robbinsville and Swain, battling it out for 2, 3, and 4 right there. You know, I would say the one surprise that we, you know, no one on my staff kind of saw, and, you know, couldn't be happier for this surprise is, Rosman. Rosman's had a tremendous year, played teams tough and, you know, won some ball games.
2: Yeah.
3: And, you know, couldn't ask for that to happen to a better guy than Coach Allen over there at Rosman. You know, I know he works hard and those kids play hard for him and they love him to death. And, you know, he's a good friend of mine.
2: Coach, I appreciate you spending time with me today, and I look forward to catching up with you Saturday morning on Pigskin Brunch, which comes to you live here on Wise Sports Radio from 9 to 11, and hear about your game with Swain.
3: Yes, sir. Appreciate everything you do, Charlie, and look forward to talking with you Saturday.
2: Okay, buddy. Take care.
3: Yes, sir.
2: That's T.C. Geyer again. Good year from the Cherokee Braves, and big game. Swain Cherokee's a big game. In the West, and I'm happy that he's going to be with me on Pigskin Brunch here Saturday morning. I'm Charlie Metcalf. 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
4: 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I'm Charlie Metcalf. 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We're here with NFL recaps and our guest picker this week, Stan Pamphilis. Stan, how are you doing?
5: Well, it was the Titanic of picking. It was like every game was like, okay, I think, oh no.
4: It was fun. It was a crazy week five, Stan, and a couple games that we didn't pick were maybe the craziest, and started off at 9 o'clock in the morning, the Jags and the Eagles over there in England, and the Eagles have got that one, decide to kick off, but then don't cover the kick very well. And there's 8 seconds to go. Guy runs, gets a good run back, and they tackle him, line up, kick a long field goal, and steal victory out of the jaws of defeat. And Stan, you think there's several things there. You could have handled that time differently. Like if you'd have let him run 2 more steps and the time would run out and they wouldn't have been able to kick a field goal.
5: Or not even kick to the guy.
4: Yes.
5: I mean, because he had early in the first play of the game and they called it back, and he's pretty explosive, but just punch it, you know, just sort of pooch it, and, you know, usually they're not going to return it. They're not going to return it like he did there, I don't believe.
4: Yeah.
5: I mean, the coach took responsibility.
4: Yeah.
5: But that's the thing. You feel like you had it won, and then, boom. Like you said, 8 seconds to go. I mean, if he could have. Anything you've done differently,
4: yes,
5: would have won the game for it. But, you know, the Eagles, they eagled.
4: And you know, that man had to make a long flight back from Europe. And, Stan, the other one was more egregious, I think. The Giants and the Commanders are tied at 27. Commanders are in field goal range. They're going to run a play to center it up, I guess. And, you know, they've got almost a minute and get tackled and just lay there and mess around. Then they don't even get the clock stopped. They can't get up and spike it, and all that time runs off the clock. That's got to be a really tough way to lose.
5: That's egregious. I mean, that's
4: or to tie.
5: I got a feeling that he make that, because if they keep losing, that's a game they'll point to.
4: Yes.
5: About Dan Quinn.
4: Yes.
5: Going, how did this happen? That should happen.
4: Yes.
5: You should have a chance to kick the field goal to win and end your field goal range. That was pretty pitiful. I mean, to me, it's almost as inexplicable as the NC State Vandy.
4: Yes.
5: How did
4: yes.
5: this happen? It should happen.
4: Yes. Yes. Yeah, you're exactly right, Stan. Well, for the lowlights of our picks, though, Stan, we start off with Colts and Steelers. You and I both took the Steelers, and, man, we should have stopped right there, Stan, because Jaylen Warren had like 188 total yards. Aaron Rodgers had 3 touchdowns. Steelers looked pretty good in that win.
5: They're starting to pick it up, I guess, and starting to get the feel for him a little bit, about that mouth in his back, and McCarthy. And the Colts aren't bad either. I mean, they're pretty good. So that was a nice win for the Steelers. But I had a feeling that would be their game. I don't know how good they're going to be, but they got that one.
4: Yes. Yeah.

0: Cubs. And so here we are, Stan, 1-1. Do you want to stop right there? And let's call this the next game. I'm ashamed of, Stan, the Bears and the Packers. And, you know, everybody knows I own a share of stock in the Packers, and but they played so bad, Stan. And you know, Ben Johnson is a quarterback whisperer and won a couple games with a backup quarterback. And you thought, you know, this is just the trend. And, you know, you forget backup quarterbacks are supposed to win a couple games, but not many more than that. And holy cow, Stan, this wasn't close, was it?
1: No, they had a couple of chances early, couldn't get it in. And that's that. It shows why you're a backup.
0: Yeah.
1: But, you know, they didn't look good at all. Plus, their defense got shredded. Love had a great game.
0: Yeah.
1: What I saw of it. I mean, he looked like he was finding people. They were making great catches. So, you know, give it to the Packers. I can't believe it was so hard to believe that they. That's probably the best. I'm sure that's the best game they played this year.
0: It is, Stan. Love, Jordan Love had 367 yards, a couple touchdowns. The Bears not only used their second string quarterback, they used their third string quarterback, and nothing seemed to work. And the Packers end up winning 31-7. And unfortunately, you and I both had Chicago in that. The next one was the great game, Stan, and it was the one that was going to separate us one way or another. The 49ers and Seahawks, that's two really good teams going at it, isn't it?
1: Yeah, I think so. It was a really good game, tight to the end, a little mistake here or there. But, yeah, Brock Purdy, he's really good, and he did a great job, especially, you know, and they got the defensive touch turnover early, and that really helped set the stage. At least to make it with it, because it looked like at first they weren't going to be, it wasn't going to be that good, and then that got them going.
0: Stan, a couple years ago, I went down Charlotte and watched the Panthers and the Bucks play, and every time Baker Mayfield needed to complete a pass on third down, he's going to go to Michael Evans. Michael Evans is now with the 49ers, and man, what a game he had. 7 receptions, 113 yards and a touchdown. He's really helped them, a team that's depleted by injuries.
1: He was terrific. And you know what? He's also got a little swag, obviously, like when the guy was covering him, and he turned around to get his jersey and said, like, who the heck are you?
0: Yeah.
1: He said, you are.
0: The guy's,
1: who you are.
0: The guy's trash-talking him, and he turns him around like, I don't even know your name. Who are you?
1: I thought it was pretty funny, though, what he
0: was
1: doing. I thought, oh,
0: yes.
1: Man, that's confidence.
0: Yes. And so in that game, Stan, I told you I felt better about your picks than mine. Although my head should say Seahawks. Heart might tell you 49ers. Stan, you took 49ers. I took Seahawks. And so you got me on that one because 49ers win 32-29 in just a really good football game. And then the Sunday night game, Stan. The Ravens and the Falcons. And you know, I thought both teams played well enough to win.
1: Well, the Falcon offense, it took a while to get going, but they got that fumble recovery for a touchdown, so they kept the lead, and you wondered how. But then Penix started getting hot, and they started rolling, and they got a lead, and they led the whole way until the last, you know, few minutes there. But you could tell at the end, Henry was just wearing them down. I mean, Hundley was scrambling, really. That was huge because he got away from a lot of pressure, and they put a lot of pressure on him. The Falcons are quick; they're not real big up front. But Henry just ran him over. I mean, he was just terrific. But the 2-point conversion to tie it, you know, he's getting the ball, and they had already run this play before, and nobody set the edge, and boom. And then you knew if they got OT, it's over.
0: Yeah.
1: Then Penix got hurt, and boom.
0: I thought that was the key, Stan. Penix getting hurt. Tua's got to come in. He throws an interception. The Falcons are not the same team without Michael Penix Jr., are they?
1: No. Their offense just stops. And plus, he's a little hesitant. He wasn't playing good early, but once he gets in rhythm, he really makes that offense hum. He's got a bunch of – I mean, Drake London was terrific, and the tight ends are good, and they look good at times, but – But then they do the Falcon thing, and, you know, that's what kills all their fan base, because you can't depend on what you see from the one game to the next. Yeah, they play, I think, the Bears this weekend in Atlanta. Like, I feel, I mean, they don't feel like they have a home field advantage, really. They don't, I mean, it's not like the lights out at the Dome. So that's a tough loss, man, just when you think you got it going.
0: It really is a tough loss, and so the Ravens win 30-23 in overtime. And Stan, what do you think the status of Michael Penix Jr. is going forward?
1: He says he'll be able to go maybe, but who knows? You know, ribs are tough. I mean, yeah. You can't breathe, and you can't do a lot of stuff. So I guess they'll get Tua ready, and gosh, God forbid they have to put that other guy in there. Terrible. So we'll see, but you know, that's a real blow. I just think you know, they have a real tough stretch. The games are home, but it could be, you know, make or break.
0: And then last night, the Monday night football game, Stan, that was a really good game again between two really good teams. And you know, you're looking out there, and man, you're thinking that's two fine quarterbacks playing out there. Yeah.
1: They were both of them great. And Josh Allen, still, man, those legs. I mean, he gained over 120 yards rushing, and he every time they couldn't stop him. I mean, the guy just, he made play after play after play. But Stafford was terrific. I mean, heck, he was throwing that ball over the field in the second half. Both offenses exploded. So it was a really good game. I wish I'd picked the right team.
0: Yeah, Stan, Stafford's had over 50. Fourth quarter drives to win games, and it looked like he might do that yesterday. But the thing that shocked me, they said Josh Allen was 0-7 in overtime games. I wouldn't have thought that, Stan.
1: I mean, he's a winner too. I mean, he was, after the game, when they interviewed him, he was smiling like, yeah, I finally got one. But he was great. I mean, I felt good for, the former Georgia running back who fumbled that ball that looked like it was going to cost him the game, but they, you know, the guy misses the field goal or gets blocked, basically, or tipped.
0: Yeah.
1: That.
0: Stan, there's so many just almost kind of things. The Bills hit a pass and look like they're going for a touchdown. Shoestring tackle. He goes down, and then the next play punch the ball out and get the fumble. The Rams look like they've got a chip shot field goal to win it and get it blocked. The Rams just have so much trouble on special teams, don't they?
1: They do. I mean, it's like a recurring theme. You know, this is a team I don't know why now, but everybody thought we'd win the Super Bowl. And I don't see that at all. Although they got the great quarterback, and they got the Tua, man, 17 catches was terrific.
0: Yes.
1: But their special teams are not very good at that level.
0: No.
1: I'll tell you, the kicker could lose a pound or two. I mean, the guy's a heavy guy.
0: Stan, he looks like Lou Groves and those old straight-on kickers where they'd take a defensive lineman and put a square-toed shoe on him and he'd kick and stuff. He's a pretty thick joker now.
1: Yeah, he is. I mean, I don't mean to cast no aspersions, but gosh, he could, you know, skip a meal. But, you know, hey, if you can kick, who cares, right? And that last one wasn't really his fault. I mean, the guy came crashing through.
0: Yeah. Yeah, and you talked about Puka Nacua. 17 catches is pretty special in NFL games, Stan. That's incredible.
1: And plus, he was making catches, tough catches. I mean, they weren't all easy either. Man, a couple times he got knocked around, he came right back up. So he's terrific. I mean, there's no two ways about that. And Stafford's really good, and it seems like they should be better than they are, but they're 2-3.
0: Yes, and you know, you think – all that talk, Myles Garrett not playing, had to have that procedure on his knee. My question is, and there's speculation both ways, did they know he had a knee problem that was going to have a procedure when they traded for him?
1: Man, if they did, they made a big mistake. Unless they thought they'd be so good for the playoffs, I guess, or later in the season. But that has not turned out well.
0: No. And you think maybe it will down the road, but right now it hadn't. And so, heck of a game, goes 37-34 to the Bills. And Stan, in our picks, I've won like three in a row, going 3-2 and getting lucky here and there. I come in with a resounding 1-4, and you are 2-3, Stan, to beat me. And so, great job, Stan.
1: Well, I'm not going to have a parade. I mean, it was fun. And it kept me watching. Normally, yes. I wouldn't have been watched.
0: Yes.
1: And I'm going, I want to win. I want to see what happens. Yeah. I want to make sure my picture right. Yeah. And then you go, oh, my gosh, why didn't I think of?
0: Yeah, I know. Well, we're through with 5 weeks, and it's a pretty good start for the NFL season, Stan.
1: Yeah, I've enjoyed it. I mean, it's been fun, and it's, you know, it just, I mean, the games are so, there's hard, except for that Packer game, you never see a blowout, really, in the NFL these days.
0: No.
1: I mean, that's what they want. They want, balance, and they got it for the most part. There's three or four teams that are sort of separated. I'm anxious to see how the Panthers come back off that bye week, because the way things are going, they might run away with that division.
0: I'm anxious to see that, too, Stan. And I may call you to give me some advice on that pick, because Lord knows I need it from somebody.
1: Well, if you're going to ask somebody that went 2-3-1, you might have
0: somebody else. Well, Stan, I appreciate you, man. Always fun to talk ball with you here, and I look forward to catching up with you on Thursday.
1: Sounds like a plan. We'll talk about those dogs beating them Bama Tide.
0: That's the first thing we're going to talk about, Stan.
1: You know, that might be the only thing. I've heard more complaining, I mean, than you can imagine, so I love it.
0: All right. Thanks, Stan.
1: All right, John. Take care.
0: See you, man. That's Stan Pamphilis here with NFL Picks Recap, and not a lot of highlights, much more lowlights in our picks this week. But, man, entertaining games in the NFL really is. I'm Charlie Metcalf. 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
1: 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Creaseman Wise Lines by longtime college football coach, Augie Tamarillo. Coach, how are you doing?
3: Doing fine, Charlie. Everything's going good. How about you?
1: Hey, good. Coach, it was a big weekend for college football last week. And, you know, you coached in college football for years and years and years. But Georgia at Alabama, Coach, those are two real SEC football teams going at each other. And I thought both of them looked good. Georgia comes out on top 20-17. Coach, that's two of the best teams in the country, I believe.
3: No question about it. They've got great talent. They really, and they're well coached, obviously, you know, and Georgia just keeps going. You know, Alabama's been vacillating a bit over the last several years when they had the coaching change. And Georgia just keeps lining up, and they keep finding a quarterback that's tougher than a boot, you know, not high-profile guy, but he plays high-profile. I'm really impressed with what Kirby has done at Georgia. I mean, he has really taken them to the next level, and he's keeping them there.
1: They're
3: the real deal.
1: They are, Coach. And you talking about Georgia's quarterback, Gunnar Stockton, from Rabun County, just over the North Carolina line, and I've been watching him since he was in high school. Man, I like him, Coach. I like the way he plays. I think he's a winner.
3: No question about it. And he's a tough guy. A tough guy, and he makes plays. You know, it's amazing that Georgia can sustain itself with all the NLI and all that. You know, the other schools might catch him, but he's winning the race. He's winning the race. There's no question about it.
1: Coach, one of the big controversial things was a pass interference that was not called in the end zone. And a lot of people think that was interference. That was a big call, but pass interference is a tough call to make in college, as much as they beat and bang on each other, isn't it?
3: Yeah. Now, if you're Georgia, you say, you know, you think it's the right call. Alabama, obviously they went nuts when that call wasn't made.
1: Yes.
3: And the media is leaning that way, that it was pass interference, but it doesn't matter now, you know. And this is when the games are so close like this, and you get into a situation where two teams are slugging it out, you know, they were just knit and tuck it. It's tough, but I know from my own experience now, you know, I was a head football coach, and I went through the same thing. I won some that I shouldn't have, and I lost some. It kind of works its way out, you know.
1: Yeah.
3: It really does. We're playing one game, and we stop them on the goal line, next thing I know, my manager comes up. He says, "Coach, we had 12 men on the field." I say, "You're kidding me." You know, yeah. We stopped him. I didn't know it. The defensive coordinator put a second guy in. He put 12 in. And we won the game. You know, I mean, and that was unfair to the other team. You know, but what there's nothing I found out on Sunday morning, you know, when we're talking about it. So I've had things go against me, and I've had some that have gone against the team we played.
1: A quirky thing happened in this game. You've got Georgia stopped and going to get the

0: ball. All of a sudden, there's an exchange between two players. Georgia player reaches out and punches a kid. Kid from Alabama reaches out and punches a Georgia kid. And, coach, you know the one that swings second's always going to get caught. Here's the flag. We've not got them stopped. That's that old adage in football. Second guy's going to get caught all the time, isn't he?
1: Yeah, and you could see it. I mean, it was we all, the whole, whoever's watching that game saw that happen.
0: Yeah.
1: That was, they were both at fault, but the last guy that swings, and it really cost them. And the Alabama coaches were right to get on that youngster. You know, he cost them a chance to win the game. He really did.
0: Yeah.
1: And now I'm wondering how he's dealing with that guy now. You know, how he showed up on Monday and faced the team, and knowing that, you know, his temper got out of control, and all of a sudden all those years of hard work and all put that team in jeopardy for a win.
0: You hope it's going to be a learning experience. Coach, Texas is a team that was ranked number one. They beat Ohio State, but they've struggled at other times. Red River rivalry. Coach, you've been to that game, hadn't you?
1: Yeah, I have. I've been to that game, and the uniqueness of that stadium is that, you know, that's called Cotton Bowl. They don't use that stadium very much. It's the county or the state fair is there as well.
0: Yeah.
1: But I've been there for a game. I've been into that game, and what's so unique about it is when you get into the stadium, almost perfectly, one half of the stadium is in orange, and the other half is in red. I mean, almost like they drew it up.
0: Yeah.
1: So they sell those tickets so specifically. It is 50-50, and it's really amazing. And there's always great games. Those darn games always are good. You know, the Oklahoma football team was 2-2, you know, and here's Texas sitting right on top of the mountain.
0: Yeah.
1: And Manning makes some mistakes in the fourth quarter, and the game's lost.
0: Yes.
1: You know, but it was a heck of a game. It really was a heck of a game.
0: Oklahoma blocked a punt for a touchdown. Arch throws a pick six, throws another interception later. All those things that need to go right for Oklahoma did. Texas missed a field goal that would have tied it with 2 minutes. And then Oklahoma goes down, hits a 47-yard field goal at the horn, coach, to win it. That's a huge win for Brent Venable and the Sooners, isn't it?
1: Yeah, and he needed it.
0: Yeah.
1: You know, I think Brent is a heck of a football coach. We know that when he was there with Clemson, you know, it kept Clemson competitive. And he's been struggling a little bit. His quarterback wasn't very good last year. He's playing much better this year. But Oklahoma has such great tradition. And I was really happy for them that they were able to pull that off, because they've been beat up a little bit, and I was a little concerned about the fans there. I'm an Oklahoma guy. I played for three Oklahoma coaches and players when I was coming through, and I'm tied into the Oklahoma program. I was really happy for them.
0: Coach, North Carolina, you and I have talked about this before, but beats an undefeated Pitt team 21-17. It looks like Coach Belichick's got him going in the right direction, and he needs to, because this Saturday they're at Duke. Can North Carolina go into Duke and beat them?
1: No, I think they can. I think that, I think he's righted the ship. I think that game, it's going to be in Durham, but I think the bottom line is that Duke showed their flaws last week with Georgia Tech, and I just think that Carolina is going to build on momentum now. I believe that they've turned the corner.
0: Coach, the other Carolina, South Carolina, ends up playing Florida. Shane Beamer's got a lot of pressure on him and stuff. Son of a gun. South Carolina beats Florida 38-19. That's a huge win for the Gamecocks, isn't it?
1: Oh, that's a miracle win for the Beamer family.
0: Yeah.
1: You know, I'm a great fan of his dad. You know, I coached against the VPI people and the Beamer ball and all that, they were really on the ropes a little bit psychologically. That people were really mad at the coach, and the bad vibes are going. For them to go and do that with all the heat on him really shows that the players stepped up. And that also tells you, where the hell have you been, players?
2: Yeah.

0: won in the ACC in second place, and a huge win over NC State. Wake beat State 38-14 last week. Man, Wake Forest is doing something in Winston-Salem.
1: And they're beating everybody up. I mean, they're scoring a bunch of points.
0: Yeah.
1: Yeah, they are really well coached, and they've got talent. You know, they have been able to find players that fit that mold there at Wake. You know, Wake's a unique place, you know, and there's always that academic hangover there, you know, and mm-hmm. also they're playing second fiddle to Carolina and to Clemson right in their neighborhood, you know, and they've done a great job of recruiting good players, and they're coaching the devil out of them. I think they're a really good team, and they're scoring points. They're outscoring everybody.
0: Yes. Coach, another one that raised some eyebrows, LSU at first year, everybody was saying was as good as anybody, and then rolls in Kentucky. Kentucky beats LSU 35-34. Are people going to get off the Lane train?
1: Well, first of all, Kentucky's first year magic's going on there. You know, that football team has played really, really well with their new leadership, you know, and I think they're experiencing that first year magic when you have a coaching change, you know, and they've, all the players have bought into what the coaches were talking about, and they've got talent now. And this is a good example of Wake playing better now, and here's Kentucky, the NIL and the portal gives teams like that a chance to go and step up and beat the big guy, you know, and that's what happened when Kentucky beat LSU. The talent wasn't the same, but it was close. And for years, Kentucky never had enough talent. They would play and compete, not be close. This time they were close and they were able to pull it off. And I think the NIL and the portal has really worked in their favor. I'm talking about Kentucky, and I think the same thing's going on at Wake.
0: Coach Will Stein, the new coach at Kentucky, kind of reminds me of Kurt Cignetti. That thing of, they said, "What makes you think you're going to win at Kentucky?" He said, "Because of me." And he's thinking, man, that's pretty daggone cocky. But you thought that same thing when Cignetti said, "I win wherever I go. Google me."
1: Yeah, Google me. Well, he's going to find out this week if he's got Ohio State coming into Bloomington, Indiana.
0: You know,
1: I've been in that stadium. I've been in that stadium, and we were able to compete very well against Indiana. Indiana was just another football team for so many years. It's changed now, but this is going to be a great game. I'm looking forward to watching. That's a high noon game on Saturday.
0: And see that?
1: We'll see if Cignetti check him out after this game. You know?
0: That's what I was going to ask you. The next thing I had, Indiana beat Nebraska 20-17, and they're winning, but not big time. And now Ohio State coming in this week. How do you see that, Coach? Can Indiana play with Ohio State?
1: Well, you know, what's happened to Indiana now, they've gained the respect of the league. And so they're now what they call, they're the hunted. They've gone to the top of the ladder. So everybody's getting ready to play them.
0: Yeah.
1: So they're getting everybody's best shot. And that's what happened. Whenever Indiana shows up now, it's like they're the big boy. So they have to be ready to compete every game, and that's the pressure that's going on now. And the expectation is so high that Cignetti is going to make it happen again, because he's done it every place he's been, you know. But, you know, Ohio State is loaded. They're loaded, and they have that great receiver, and they got a great quarterback, and they're still a physical team that beats you up. I think Ohio State's going to go in there and really dominate the game. I think this is going to be a surprise big win for Ohio State.
0: Coach, the one out west last week, UCLA beat Oregon 17-15. UCLA's undefeated, Coach. And Oregon, Dante Moore did not play again for them because he's been hurt and stuff. But UCLA, you're thinking, how good could they be? But now, wait a minute. Their quarterback got hurt. Nico Amoliva, the boy that used to be at Tennessee, God.

0: hurt and may be done, Coach. That's a tough blow for UCLA, isn't it?
1: Oh, yeah. You know, any team that's going to win has to have somebody with their hands on the ball. You know, they have to either be managing the offense or making the offense go. And I was really surprised that UCLA stepped up and played so well this year. You Newhouser, you know, I listened to him on his talk show, and, you know, there's no help at UCLA. They don't, you know, they don't even have their own stadium. You know, they have to drive 35 miles to go up there to play in the Rose Bowl. And there's nothing on campus. You know, it's just a real unique situation for UCLA. And they have very poor support from the public there because they got USC there. So they're like the stepchild.
0: Yeah.
1: And I was really happy to see that they're playing so well because they have a great tradition over the years. They really have.
0: Well, Coach, I appreciate you spending time with me. I'm looking forward to catching up with you next week and get your take on Ohio State and Indiana.
1: Well, that's going to be the marquee game, Charlie. There's no question. Well, let me put my little ad in. We're still our rates on our auto insurance has dropped, and we're giving it away. So if you're looking for a discount for auto, call me. I can help you.
0: Sounds good, Coach. I appreciate you.
1: Thanks, bud.
0: All right, man. That's Augie Tamarillo, a longtime college football coach here on the D.C. Creaseman Wise Lines. I'm Charlie Metcalf. 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
1: Welcome back to the Wise Guys. I'm Charlie Metcalf. This is the Wise Guys on Wise Sports Radio. 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Creaseman Wise Lines by the voice of the Western Carolina Catamounts, Gary Ayers. Gary, how are you doing?
2: Hey, Charlie. I'm doing great. Trying to recover from a tough weekend in some regards, but just so much great football going on this time of the year, and now Major League Baseball playoffs are going on, and man, it's just as a sports fan, it is a great time of the year.
1: It really is, Gary. It'll leave your head swimming sometime. The Catamounts went down to Mercer, and that's not a team we play well against, but heck of a game, wasn't it?
2: You know, Charlie, it really was. Mercer is, we owe those guys, doggone it. They beat us last year when we missed a last-minute field goal, and they beat us this year at their place when they made literally a walk-off field goal on the last play of the game. But what a defensive battle. It was so different than all the offensive fireworks we've seen the last several years. We look back, and the lowest combined points in the games we've played, 12 games before last Saturday with Mercer, and the lowest combined points was 45, and then we have a defensive struggle with Mercer, but kind of proud of the Catamount defense. That's the first time in years, Charlie, that I can remember a Western Carolina defense shut out a team in the first half. The defense played well enough to win, but we just couldn't execute enough against a very good Mercer defense to put a lot of points on the board.
1: Well, like I say, you hate that, and you knew Mercer's just a good football program, aren't they?
2: They really are, and they have a quarterback named Pickles who is just – he is a great game manager. He reminds me of somebody like Baker Mayfield, who is scrappy and a Bo Nix kind of a quarterback. He runs it well. He's a tough kid. And, Charlie, the back-breaking play, and Kerwin Bell talked about this in the postgame on Wise Radio, as you know, but we had an all-out blitz in the fourth quarter. I mean, we brought everybody. Well, the tailback just kind of went up through the A-gap right up the middle of where that blitz came from, and Pickles hit him for a 65-yard touchdown pass, and there was nobody up the middle. Nobody got a hand on him. And that was kind of the backbreaker. Of course, the field goal won the game for him, but that touchdown up the middle on that blitz really, really hurt us in that game.
1: Wow. Well, the Catamounts come back home next against UT Chattanooga, 2:30 kickoff on Saturday. And tell me about Chattanooga, Gary.
2: You know, Chattanooga's typical. Rusty Rod is a defensive-minded coach. Their defense is really solid. Offensively, they like to run the ball. They're a physical kind of football team, and they are better this year than last year. So, you know, it's going to be homecoming in Cullowhee in a few days, and Chattanooga is going to be a real tough battle. And I think the Catamounts and Chattanooga will really have a close game because they're similar in the way that they play defense, and their defense is getting better. So it's going to be another backyard brawl, if you will, Charlie, against these Chattanooga Mocs here.
1: There were other good games out there. I felt bad for Mars Hill. They were 5-0, number 20 in the country in Division II, and they traveled to Emory and Henry and got beat 17-9 to make them 5-1. But having a great season out there, you felt bad for them getting beat after beating two ranked teams.
2: Yeah, Charlie, that's Mars Hill was having one of their best seasons ever, and it was a tough loss. Emory and Henry's kind of got that reputation for playing good football, and they did it again last Saturday against the Lions. But I think Mars Hill will bounce back. I hope they can get back on the winning track and try to keep that ranking, because it's so hard in any level, whether it's FBS or FCS like Western Carolina or Division II. There are so many good teams out there. It's really hard, number one, to get ranked, And then number two, to hang on to that ranking, because Charlie, as you know, when you're good and you have a ranking number in front of your team, those other guys are really going after you because they know you're good coming in. And I think Morris Hill has realized, hey, you know, it's one thing to get there, and sometimes it's even harder to stay there in a top 25 poll.
1: Yes, I'm sure of that. In the NCAA top 25 poll, Georgia, Alabama. It's a game I've been waiting for, Gary. I mean, those are two real Southeast Conference teams. There's going to be some rain, all that kind of stuff. But, I mean, that was a battle, wasn't it?
2: You know, it really was. And, Charlie, I'm glad you mentioned that game. I got to listen to it driving back home from Macon, Georgia last Saturday night. And what a game that was. And, you know, Georgia is typical Georgia. Kirby Smart wants to play hard-nosed physical defense. He wants to run the ball, and they did just that. This Georgia team might be as physical as any team I've seen, and Alabama is right there with them. Coach DeBoer, man, he's got those Crimson Tide guys playing at a high level. But you know, Charlie, I've never seen after the game so many people, you know, complaining about the referees and a couple of calls that went this way or that way. And when you have that kind of a rivalry and that kind of a nationally ranked contest, boy, every play, every penalty just gets magnified. And we saw that down in Tuscaloosa Saturday.
1: Yes, they did not call pass interference on Georgia when they slowed it down. And you look at it, you think, yeah, I believe he got there before the ball got there, Gary.
2: And, you know, that penalty, and, you know, talking about pass interference, I see it in the NFL. I see it in college every week, as I'm sure you do. And sometimes even in high school, not as much in high school, but in the collegiate and the NFL level, the athletes are so great and the coverage is so tight. But so many times you can see, why was that not called? Because the defenders just keep banging into the receivers. And, man, that pass interference is a tough penalty that sometimes it just doesn't get called. And, man, it can really change the game in a hurry.
1: The other thing that killed Alabama, they've got Georgia stopped, and there's a push and shove in between two players. The Alabama player responds, throws a punch, gets flagged, and everybody's saying, hey, wait a minute, the other guy punched him first. Gary, you've been around football for all your life. The second guy that responds is the guy that's going to get caught, isn't he?
2: Yeah. Hey, Charlie, you're 100% correct there. It's the guy that the referees see, and it's always the second guy who retaliates from getting pushed or shoved or punched that gets the penalty. And I know it's not always fair, but it seems to work out that way. You're exactly right. On the replay, the guy who pushed and punched first didn't get the call. And it's sad that it seems to happen that way more times than not. It's the guy who punches back in retaliation that gets the flag. And unfortunately, that's the game we live in.
1: Gary, that's two really good quarterbacks playing. Gunnar Stockton from Georgia played real well. Keenan Russell from Alabama played well. That's two fine quarterbacks, isn't it?
2: Oh, they are outstanding. Two of the best in the business. And I'm glad you mentioned Gunnar. I got to meet him. Of course, he's an old Raven County Wildcat high school player from down in Clayton, Georgia, not that far from us. And they have a really solid program there in Raven County, and I'm so happy that he's done well. But this kid at Alabama, man, they have found a winner at quarterback. So, you know, Charlie, it wouldn't surprise me to see these two quarterbacks and these two teams go at it again, whether it's possibly in the SEC title game or maybe in the college football playoff. But boy, if it does, if they meet again, I want to watch that game, because outstanding quarterbacks, physical defense, and this is just really good football to watch.
1: Yes. The other one, Texas, number one team in the country, but just hadn't passed the eye test, Gary. They missed a 53-yard field goal to tie less than 2 minutes, and Oklahoma ends up they hit their walk-off field goal of 47 yards to win that thing. And so I got to say, I was kind of surprised Oklahoma winning 27-24. But then on the other hand, I wasn't surprised. I just don't think Texans played as good as I thought they would play.
2: Yeah, you know, that Red River rivalry is just, you know, it's like Pisgah Tuscola. I mean, it's such a rivalry. Sometimes you can throw those records out the window. And Oklahoma, as you know, they've always kind of hung their hat on defense, as they really play great defense. But yeah, I'm surprised that, Texas didn't play better. You know, Arch Manning right now is getting a lot of criticism because the preseason hype, I think, was maybe a little bit too much. And to, number one, get to number one, it's really tough. And as we mentioned earlier, I think it's even harder to stay at number one. But, yeah, Texas needs to be better offensively. But Oklahoma's defense, man, they're always tough week in and week out. That was a big win for Oklahoma and a really – tough loss for Texas, especially after they beat Ohio State early in the year.
1: Yes. Gary, which Carolina team came out better here this weekend? North Carolina beating an undefeated Pitt team 21-17 or South Carolina beating Florida 38-19?
2: You know, that's a good question, Charlie. I think I think the South Carolina win might have saved their coach's job for a while anyway, beating a pretty good Florida team. People in South Carolina were not happy, but that takes the heat off him a little bit. But, you know, North Carolina, obviously a much better football team than we saw in year one under Coach Belichick. And, you know, I think they're just getting better week by week. Now, whether or not they're good enough to play with the likes of Miami is, wow, they're a tremendous football team, so it's going to be interesting to see how the ACC plays out. But, yeah, those were both big wins for those Carolina teams. Talking about Carolina teams, Charlie, Wake Forest might be the best team in North Carolina right now. They had a big win as well.
1: And thumped NC State 38-14.
2: Yeah, that was really number one. You know, I thought Wake could win. They've been solid all year, but the margin of victory was kind of the big surprise. And right now, the Wake Forest coach is really upping his value. So Wake Forest is really playing good football, and good to see the Deacs be on the winning track.
1: Gary, high school football around here is really good. There's some excellent teams out there. Hendersonville 7-0, Franklin 7-0, Inca 7-0, Tuscola 7-1, Asheville 6-1, Smoky Mountain 7-1, TC Robertson 5-2. Man, oh man, it's going to be a fun last 3 weeks of the season, isn't it?
2: Oh, it really is. There are some big games coming up. The Mountain Eight Athletic Conference, the old Big Mac, we used to call it, the Mountain Athletic Conference with Asheville and TC, and now Inca, maybe the surprise team in the mountains this year. So many great football games. And, you know, I think we saw one of those again last week, Charlie. Pisgah, Tuscola. I know Tuscola had the win. But as we talked about before, that game was a lot closer, I think, than the final score indicated. Tuscola with a short field a couple of times were able to bang in a couple of touchdowns. And there is no better rivalry. I was just talking with Swain coach Scott Riley just a few minutes ago, and even he mentioned that big rivalry that is Pisgah, Tuscola, and the way the fans get involved in that. Yeah, but you're right. So many great teams. This year, I can't remember this many teams having such great records. It is really, really great football.
1: I can't either, Gary. And talking about county clash, Pisgah and Tuscola, you take that for granted sometime. Yeah, it's a big game. But you look, Gary, there's 12,000 people there, not a seat to be had, and lined up around the fence. The governor of North Carolina is there to blow the whistle, to do all that stuff. And you say, well, that's a photo op. Well, yeah, it is. But that's the governor of North Carolina picking that game to come to do that. There's giant fireworks when – Penske comes on the field. The 50-50 was $28,000. They split. The winner took home $14,000. I mean, it's a pretty special game.
2: Oh, no question about it. And if anybody has never been to a Tuscola Pisgah football game, they really should go, because that rivalry is just really what football is all about. And as you mentioned, I can't remember the last time a governor of North Carolina came to a high school football, especially in the mountains. But if he's going to go to a game, that's the one to go to. It's great you mentioned the 50-50. That's always a huge, huge thing in that game that the fans really get into, and that's a pretty good $14,000 payday. And besides all that, man, just really good football between I think two good coaching staffs that know how to coach and get their kids ready to play. And yeah, there's nothing better than Pisgah Tuscola on a Friday night, Charlie, anywhere.
1: Gary, I appreciate you hanging out with me today. Always good to catch up with you, my friend.
2: Hey, Charlie, hey, it's good to be on. We look forward to a lot more good football. And, hey, can't wait till next week. We'll talk some more.
1: Sounds good, buddy. Thanks.
2: Thank you.
1: Uh-huh. That's Gary Ayers here on the D.C. Creasman Wise Lines. You're listening to the Wise Guys. Wise Guys come to you every day from 3 to 5. It's the Wise Guys on Wise Sports Radio.
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0: And here's what you need to know.
1: The Los Angeles Rams today waived kicker Harrison Meavis after he missed two kicks last night. One was missed, another was blocked, but Meavis was just 5 of 9 on the season in field goal attempts. The Rams are signing Blake Groupie off the Saints practice squad to replace Meavis as their place kicker. Bears defensive end Montez Sweat was suspended 2 games for violating the NFL's policy on performance-enhancing drugs. Patriots running back Travion Henderson will miss multiple weeks because of a high ankle sprain, but that injury won't require surgery. Bears and Patriots play in Week 7. NFL Network also reports Patriots tackle Will Campbell is considered week-to-week with a knee injury. Celtics guard Peyton Pritchard has agreed to a 2-year extension in Boston worth $44 million. Games 3 and 4 of the NBA Finals have been adjusted between the Dream and Valkyries. That will allow the Dream to host the games at State Farm Arena. Game 2 of the ALCS tonight, Guardians and Rays, 8 o'clock Eastern Time. Guardians up 1-0. I'm Dan Beyer.
0: Action. Ladies and gentlemen. Put your hands together.
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0: 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Yeah. Steve Covina.
4: Wait, what?
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7: This is it.
0: Here's Covino and Rich.
4: What? All right, your afternoon pick-me-up, as the guy said.
8: That's right. Super fun time. Super fun time begin.
4: We're having a super fun time, yeah.
8: Super fun time for the next 2 hours. Covino and Rich with Danny G, our super producer.
9: Yeah, yeah.
8: Of course, Iowa Sam and his zany dance moves. You got to see it live.
10: How do?
8: You got to see it. You got to watch the show. Again, we're streaming live as we speak on YouTube every day at Covino and Rich FSR. If you missed our show in New York City with special guests and more, you got to see Rich acting the fool.
4: Damn, all that is on the YouTube channel, so go click away and have fun.
11: You know what? Over the weekend, I got to see some of it, and I'm so impressed that Spot made it look as good as he did because it was so crowded, so many people bumping into us in the table.
8: It was great. I thought you were going to say because Rich wouldn't stand still because he was all over the place.
4: True.
8: Yeah, you can watch all of our antics, all of our shows, our bonus pod.
11: How did Spot keep a steady cam on him?
8: I don't know. It's all on our YouTube page. You can chat it up live and make some friends at Covino and Rich FSR on YouTube. Of course, Dan Beyer's here hanging. He's got your updates. He gives us the credibility we need to get through the day. So, Showboy Mahomes will also be here with some trivia and some prizes. And, man, I hope you had a Bills sort of night, a Brewers Contreras Guardians sort of night.
4: All I got to say is, wow. That Bills-Rams game last night.
12: Wowie zowie.
4: Wow. To quote your pal Henry Winkler.
12: Wowie zowie. Wowie zowie.
4: I mean, honestly, it was unbelievable. The second half of that game, the first half was great, but the second half of that game was like must-watch football. You know, listen, sometimes defenses get tired and you could just watch two offensive juggernauts on display. And that was sort of like the final, you know, quarter and overtime of that game. There was a point, Danny G, where when the Rams got the ball back with like a minute or so, Matthew Stafford, did the Bills put defense on the field? How quickly did the Rams move the ball down the field to tie that game?
11: Yeah, so quick. Like that, they were at their 20.
4: Dude, they're in the red zone.
8: It's a mix of two things. You know, Josh Allen's a beast. We'll get to that. But the Bills' defense is what's in question right now. It's like, could they beat your 49ers eventually, Rich? Really go all the way with a defense like that?
4: But can they compete with the Chiefs?
8: Also, Stafford is
4: the Jags,
8: so good. And Josh Allen was singing his praises at the end of the game because of that. I thought that was really cool, too. I think it's really big of somebody to, say kind things about their competition in that way.
4: But quarterbacks are very much a fraternity, especially legends and Super Bowl winners like Matthew Stafford.
8: There's two types of people in life. It's bigger than sports, right?
4: Oh, players and haters?
8: There's players and haters. That applies to what I was getting at.
4: Two types of people?
8: Because if you're truly confident in what you do as a person.
4: Players going to play? And haters going to hate. Taylor
8: True
4: Swift
8: confidence
4: that.
8: Comes from within. No, but if you're truly confident, Rich, you never hesitate or shy away from giving people props when they're due.
4: Hey, motivational guru and pal of ours, Gary Vaynerchuk. I love when Gary talks about how rooting for someone else's success has no bearing on your success. We have this weird like mindset. Not me, not you, but a lot of people have this weird mindset. Like they don't like to root for others. Rooting for someone else to succeed has no bearing on your success.
7: It just shows you that Josh Allen knows he's the G. He knows he won the game. He knows that Stafford's a beast, and he's going to give him those props and that credit where it's due. It just makes him look better. It's like, yes, yeah, Stafford is so great, but guess what? You just won because you just ran all over the field and rushed more than anyone else in the game.
4: I'm glad you said he's the G because I sent you guys a video, and it was my son repeating me.
7: Yeah.
4: And I'm like, yo, little Benny boy, Josh Allen is the effing G. And he's like, yeah, Dad. And he says it, and I'm like, oh, don't say that.
9: He's the F and G.
4: He's the F and G. I sent it to Danny and Covino. Dan Byer, I'll send it to you. It's cute, but I feel I'm like, ah.
7: Yeah, it's cute when they're six.
4: Don't repeat that.
7: When they're 16 and they're saying that at you.
1: If I'm not on the original group chat, I don't want it.
4: I don't want it.
1: Yeah, thanks a lot, Rich.
4: You know, I didn't get it either.
1: You didn't get it, Sam, either.
4: Well,
1: it was on our
4: prep thread.
7: Right.
4: I didn't want to bother you, too. But I'll say this.
11: It is endearing until the proper authorities are involved.
4: Correct. Gonna get a Dyfus at my house.
7: You gotta be careful around those little nose pickers. They're little parrots.
4: I was joking with them.
7: Then they're gonna say this at school.
4: I was joking with him. I'm like,
7: you're a bad parent.
4: I'm like, Benny, you could say it. He goes, Josh Allen's the boop G. I'm like, all right, now don't say that again.
7: Yeah, he said it too happily.
4: You know, I want to bring out a rule as we talk about last night's remarkable display by Josh Allen and Matthew Stafford and Davante Adams and, you know, Shakir. Like, there were some amazing plays. What a cool game for me to sit down and watch with my son, right? I said this to you guys last night. When I was a kid growing up on the East Coast, a lot of these games were later in the night. And my dad had a rule. And the rule was, if I behaved and wanted to really engage and watch the game with him,
7: yeah,
4: I could stay up late.
7: No, your dad's rule was, oh, you can stay up late, Richie, but after the game, you go to bed because dad has to watch Porky's. Your dad has to watch HBO nudity. That's right, rated R.
4: My dad would always let me stay up late, especially if it was the Niners. But if I was engaged, like watching the game, trying to learn it, and if I was in the mix, right?
7: Yeah.
4: He wouldn't be, my mom would be like, Richie, time for bed. Oh, he's good. He's good.
7: You're lucky, man. My dad used to send me to bed 9:30 every night. He used to go, dip, dip, dip, do. Good night, Steven. Well, it's time to go.
4: I'm like, Dad.
7: Yeah, but he'd be like, dip, dip, dip. As soon as I heard, dip, dip, dip. And really, my dad probably just wanted to get it on. He was like, get out of my face.
4: Yeah, you're about to wait.
7: I'm like, Dad, I want to watch the game. He's like, yeah, he big time.
11: He went from doo-wop to Al Green real fast.
7: Yeah, he did. So, honestly, there was no staying up late at all. My dad was sending me to bed.
4: Last night, my wife was like, all right, get the kids in. We're getting the kids in the jam. They're jammies. You can read a book. Go to bed. I'm like, nah, he's watching the game with me.
7: That's awesome. Those are bonding moments. He'll never forget it, honestly.
4: And you know what? I told you, the last couple weeks, my son is six. The last couple weeks, I've noticed that he really is now starting to understand the game. And, you know, how do you first teach him? Like, all right, they have four chances to get to that yellow line, right? And then if they do, then it's first down again. And you're really thinking, how do I explain this to a little kid? And then they start to get the concept. And then they start to really enjoy it. And I bring this up only because I like the kid could stay up late if they're watching the game. It's in a bonding moment, like, rule.
7: My first bonding moment with my dad was similar, but it wasn't a game. It was to watch the movie Warriors. Warriors, come out and play. It was that famous gang movie. But I'll never forget it. And that was my thought when you said this. Like, the fact that he got to stay up late and watch that insane back and forth on a Monday night football game with two elite quarterbacks, two great teams going at it. His dad going nuts. Josh Allen, the man. Like, he'll never forget
4: that. Yeah. And you know what? I wanted to bring this up because
7: he's 6 years old. He'll never forget it.
4: I think there's something to be said about falling in love with a player. Meaning the way I fell for Joe Montana as a kid, the way a lot of people fell for Michael Jordan or Ken Griffey Jr., where
7: Don Mattingly,
4: like, you see your favorite player and all of a sudden you're like, I freaking love this guy. Like, he's my hero.
7: You idolize him. Yeah.
4: You idolize him. Mm-hmm. And I'm a Niners fan, and my son knows that we love Brock Purdy and Kittle and Fred Warner.
7: I think you fall in love with the sport,
4: yeah,
7: right? Because I think it's safe to say a lot of our first loves was probably like football or baseball or something like that. And then you idolize the players.
4: Yeah. And the way my son and I, you know, he's into the Niners with me, but I wouldn't be shocked if he's like, but Dad, I love the Niners. We know who else I love? Josh Allen. Because watching my son watch Josh Allen last night, How could you not, as a little kid?
7: He's selling the game for you.
4: All I had to be was like, wait, Josh Allen, he needs to get to that yellow line. That's the first down. It's
7: just
4: an invisible line.
7: This guy.
4: And I was like, buddy, did you see he faked right, faked left? Like, this guy, Josh Allen last night was, if you want to try to get your kid to like football or a player, how could you not fall in love with Josh Allen?
7: I hate to state the obvious.
11: He was getting his juke on last
7: night. That's what I was going to say. Like, 6'5" and just plays with no fear at all. And again, he's not as reckless as he once was, right? Because his game has evolved. We talked about that. But he really ran the ball a lot last night. And when you see him, you realize or you're reminded how sturdy he is, but especially for a quarterback.
4: Because he's
7: a big-ass dude.
4: Camino, you notice that like, as we watch the replays, right?
7: Yeah.
4: He's not sliding.
7: He's giant.
4: He's
7: That's
4: not
7: why.
4: Sliding because he's looking at it like, yeah, I'm 6'5", 6'6". Do you think I'm really scared of some guy in the secondary?
7: Exactly.
4: Like,
7: he's a big boy.
4: It's not like he's dipping and sliding and fearful of some dude that's 6'1", 180 pounds in the secondary. He's barreling through. And let me tell you.
7: Yes, it's not Joe Montana out there, you know? Yeah. Like, he's a different beast.
4: I'll end it with this. I could see how a little kid, you could say the same about Mahomes over the last handful of years. If you're teaching your kid a sport and Exhibit A is like, all right, let's watch tonight, and it's Josh Allen or Mahomes, the same way in the NBA, if you're showing your kid basketball, and it happens to be a game where Steph Curry is just dropping three after three after three. That's how your kids fall in love with sports.
7: You know what you got to tip your hat to the athletes, the superstars that helped you or your kid fall in love with the game, because that's really what's happening.
4: So it brings a question. Is there a player that wasn't necessarily on your team but helped you fall in love with the sport?
7: Yeah, like everyone would be like Ken Griffey Jr., right? That would be like a solid answer for
4: so
7: many people.
4: I always loved, get this, not because the ladies love him too, but I always admired how Frank Thomas hit for power, but he had such a good batting average. And I'm like, this guy is just not a slugger. I used to love watching Frank Thomas in that big swing.
11: Yeah. You know whose swing I used to practice emulating was Eric Davis of the Reds.
7: Oh, yeah.
11: Loved the way so Eric good. Davis played baseball.
7: He was so good. I think he holds like a record for like the amount of home runs and RBIs he had in a particular amount of games, like that spanned through two seasons, though. Like, that guy was a beast.
4: You know, again, my son is 6, my daughter's 9, so my kids are in that influential mode. Game one, Dan Beyer, I was having my son, because my son is doing kid pitch for the first time, and I was like, watch Scooble and watch Miz and how compact their windup is, what they're doing. And like, these are the moments that, the same way, like you said, you probably did Doc Gooden's windup or, you know, thought you were catching balls like Steve Largent. These are the moments. I can see.
9: I had a helmet like Steve Largent as well.
4: With only two little straps. One strap.
9: I did have that. Yeah. This is the prime age. And I think if we all look back and really think about when our first sports memories were, when we remember concrete things, it's right at his age. Like, this is the point. Like, I always say, I remember the first Bengals 49ers Super Bowl happening. It was on TV. I couldn't remember a play from the game, but I remember the one that was in Detroit.
4: Yeah.
9: But then the next year it was Dolphins and then Redskins, and I remember John Riggins running down the sidelines. Yeah. I remember the Dolphins were winning. So like, right at that, in that area, that 7-year-old time is when you make those memories.
4: His math is mathing.
7: Same here. I just double checked something.
4: Yeah.
7: The year was 1982, which means I was about 6 years old. And it's not only the moments that you remember and the players that you remember, it's the reaction of the people you're with and family and the bonding. And you associate these things with good times and good memories. Like, oh, sports brings out the fun side of Uncle Victor or my dad or Greg or whatever, right? 1982, Dwight Clark, the catch. Like, I was a little 6-year-old nose picker.
9: Sure.
7: And I just remember my whole family erupting and like, wow, this is fun.
9: Which led to that Super Bowl that I remember happening.
7: See
9: yes.
7: what I mean? Yeah. Like, and that's dead on 6 years old.
4: And I'm a couple years younger than you guys, not by much, but I very clearly remember Joe Montana being my dad's favorite and my dad's best friend that we called Uncle Nick.
7: Yeah.
4: He was like, no, Marino. And I remember my dad and my uncle being like, no, Montana, no, Marino. So that 1984-85 season, I remember my dad being like, no, Niners. And he bought me a little Montana shirt. And that's how it all started for me.
9: That's great.
4: Hence the age, 6.
9: Yes. So it's all around in that ballpark.
4: That kindergarten, first grade, and last night, if you got kids around my son's age, you could fall in love with a Josh Allen pretty easy.
7: Let him stay up late.
4: And then you see his beautiful wifey, Haley Steinfeld, cheering him on. And you're like, this guy's cool. He's like collected. Everything about him.
7: It was awesome. And then that led to so much drama during the game and after the game. And that's what we're going to get at. The recap. Anything that made you say, last night, Josh Allen, unstoppable. The Bills defense is ass. If they could work that out, they might be unstoppable as a whole. But we got to talk about the thicker kicker. Mevis.
4: Well, hold on. DB and I, as Niners and Seahawks fans, we're starting to get a little cushion, huh?
9: Well, you are.
4: You are, but I'm saying you even have one game up on the Rams right now, and you know you can't guarantee every team's going to make the playoffs. But
9: no.
4: The Rams being 2-3 is a good sign for the Seahawks and Niners fans.
9: And allow me to pub. I want your flex because this is a point I brought up on our pod that we recorded after last night. Your 49ers technically are 4.5 games up on the Rams through 5 games of the season. So if you were to win the next time they play, which is mid-December, you would win. If you won that game, you would win the tiebreaker. And right now you're already up on them 3 games. So that would be 4 games. And then you would have the tiebreaker, which would essentially be 5 games. So the Rams right now are at a point after last night's loss where I don't know if the division is gettable for them unless they win that game in San Francisco.
4: You as a Seahawks fan, you need the Niners to slip up Monday night in Washington. No, Monday night at home or when they go to Atlanta. There needs to be a Niners slip up because if the Niners win the next few games and somehow just get lucky and jump out to a 7-0 start, and the Rams or Seahawks drop another one here or there, like the window of... You'll make the playoffs.
7: What did we say?
4: But the Niners.
7: Maybe the Falcons.
4: It's like, you know,
7: maybe.
9: Yeah. And the point that, you know, we talked about as well, and I think that you guys would agree, is if the Rams go on the road in the playoffs, we think that they can win anywhere. The Seahawks the same. We saw the 49ers win in Philadelphia last year. However, do you, A, really want to do that? And B, do we really remember how things turned out? Because, yeah, the Rams were close to winning in Seattle, but they were also close to losing in Chicago. Yeah. Right. And the game against the Panthers that they had last year was also a tighter affair after losing in Carolina in the regular season. So you really don't want to make, you know, your bed with having to play those 3 road games. That's why winning the division is so important. But 5 weeks in, I mean,
4: it's early, but it couldn't have lined up better for the Niners for now.
9: Yeah.
4: Everyone's a little injured. Every team's got some bang ups. But if you're a Niners fan like I am, to think that, again, you're 3 games up on the Rams technically now, 4 if you do the tiebreaker thing like Dan. And the fact that the Seahawks, your defending champs, have 2 in the L column. Like,
9: and you've won road games against those division opponents. Yeah.
4: So
7: that game was so good last night that I abandoned the baseball game. I really did. I was like, yeah, sorry. I was getting updates from my
9: uncle. So did the Rays.
4: I think the Rays started watching Josh Allen. Right.
7: Because I was like, you know, I kind of wanted to watch that game, too, to see what was happening. I'm like, I'm not changing this game. It's going back and forth. This is too good right now.
4: Cavino's rooting for the Rays because he knows our good friends at Weeball are Rays fans, and he wants another free trip somewhere.
7: That's a true story. That's not even a joke. That's just real, yeah.
4: Hey, can we do another cool event with Weeball?
7: Can we
4: keep rooting for the Rays?
7: Yeah. Let's do the next series. Let's go.
4: Who's the Guardians sponsor? No one we know. Go Rays.
7: Props to Eric Zander. He says Tony Gwynn is the GOAT. Leanne Marie says her first worst memory, similar, Rich. Ben Coates catching a pass from Drew Bledsoe down the seam over a defender. Manny Munoz, what's up? Superbird. Lawson Rawls, what up, Lawson? And just a lot of people chiming in live.
11: Yeah, Lawson on Rawls said the home run race between Sosa and Maguire made me love baseball.
7: Yeah, those things are so memorable, especially at an influential time, right?
4: Sammy Susser and Mike Maguire?
7: Yeah, as Ted Kennedy said. Exactly.
4: Sammy Susser.
7: But let's get into some of the observations from the game. It's a really cool story, Rich. I'm glad you let Benny stay up and enjoy it because that was a classic. That was, I want to say, the best Monday Night Football game of the year easily, but one of the best, period. Beat when you think solid of the star power and the back and forth and battle of it all, right?
4: I'll tell you what, this week between DB Seahawks, my Niners, and last night, Bills Rams. You saw some of the best teams on display. Ours was more of a sloppy turnover, who outlasted game. Last night was offenses on display. And
7: nothing worse than a sloppy turnover.
4: Sloppy turnover.
7: Sloppy.
4: Extra sloppy, right, I was Sam?
10: I know how you boys like them sloppies.
7: Again, when special teams ends up, you know, ruining it for you. You got to feel a little bit for the Rams. They could have had that game easily. Harrison Meavis is the guy, the thicker kicker, as they call him. And, you know, there's so many takeaways. You know, he's gone now. The first one, I get it. He blew a 50-yard field goal. Second one, it was blocked. 48-yard attempt blocked and still almost made it through. That was the crazy part of it.
4: I love the have you seen the one shot of Josh Allen when it got blocked? Like,
7: oh, everyone's reaction?
4: Like, a slight smile, but like, get the helmet, like, back to work.
7: I saw a lot of it. Ooh, yeah. Ooh. And you kind of got the vibe that, yeah, they had it right then and
4: there. You know what I did love? I know a lot of people hate when they go to Taylor Swift in the stands during a Kelce Chiefs game. I did sort of like seeing the emotions of Haley Steinfeld and Kelly Stafford.
7: I
4: and
7: bet you
10: people
7: did.
10: On Twitter were complaining about that. They were like,
4: why though?
10: Why are you showing the wives more than the quarterbacks and the other people on the sideline?
4: You know why, Sam? Not everyone deserves a voice. That's my take today.
10: Wow.
4: Social media gives people a voice and shouldn't have a voice. Wow. Stop complaining. Social media lets every idiot think that their opinion matters.
10: Exciting game, and they were showing people being excited in the box suites.
7: Everyone's entitled to their crappy opinions, bro.
4: That is true.
7: Yeah.
4: But I'm just saying, you mean Josh Allen's Hollywood wife and Matthew Stafford's, you know, outspoken wife, and you can see the emotions of their family members? Like, oh, don't add that layer.
7: I did think it was cool to see.
4: Yeah, of course really you did, because you're a normal human.
7: No,
4: complaining weenies on social media need to go away.
7: No,
4: I wish, you know what?
7: There
4: I
7: are,
4: had
7: hold on.
4: Can I wish for one day? I want one day where I could go on social media and permanently ban people. Like, you banned.
7: There are
4: you
7: times
4: banned.
7: I think it's a little
4: you
7: overboard
4: banned.
7: Or like, come on with that. I thought that really tugged on the heartstrings and painted the picture last night. Like,
4: when
7: there
4: Matthew
7: was a lot
4: Stafford
7: of
4: had
7: involved.
4: When Matthew Stafford had a minute and a half, and they show nervous Kelly Stafford.
11: Yeah,
4: and then and
11: she
4: then
11: was hiding behind a table at one point.
4: How? But why would you not want that? What type of loser
7: that's
4: are you?
7: Like,
4: oh, so many
7: you
4: losers.
7: You know why? Because they're bringing theatrics to it. It's like in Rocky IV. What stands out when Apollo's getting his ass whooped? Like his wife in the stands, like
4: Oh, you tell right? You're telling me during you're telling me during a Manny Pacquiao fight, you didn't like when they would go to Jinky Pacquiao
7: yes,
4: and she would
7: you
4: look all nervous
7: you
4: in the crowd.
7: See how nervous, how their heart is involved, and you know, I kind of got that vibe last night. I
4: take,
7: was like, this is some good theatrics.
11: I like it. By the way, it only took 21 minutes to get our first Rocky reference in today.
4: But here's my hot take, and we'll move on and take all your feedback next. If you don't like when they show wives and girlfriends at the games, it's probably because you never touched a woman in your life and you're a loser. And you're a loser. It's true. You've never touched a boob. Yeah. There you go. There's my
7: he
4: take.
7: Said you get no booty.
4: It's true. It's a fair statement. All right. We got more Covino and Rich and your observations. What an action-packed week 5 of the NFL. More next right here on Fox Sports Radio.
7: All right.
4: Section 118.
7: Nachos.
4: Your kid in the jersey. Your kickoff selfie. All posted on social media. 3 hours at the stadium. You know what that means? 3 hours where people know that you're not at home.
7: Yeah. That's a scary thought when you really think about it, because your profile shows your real name. A stranger only needs to put that into a people search site, and up pops your home address, all your information. Now he knows two things, where you live and that you won't be home until the game's over.
4: You've seen athletes get robbed during their games for this reason, right? Your post says, go team. 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
31: Going up and down the field against the Bills in the fourth quarter and to start overtime. 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
0: 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What are we doing?
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0: Glad to say that. You watch your mouth.
1: Man, he was last night. Yo, I was saying, what do you think of little Benny boy?
2: He's got a good heart. It's cute. Like, he's apprehensive about saying it. Yeah. So it's like he's in the right place.
1: Yeah, he's like, I don't want to. I'm like, you could say it. Dad said it's okay. Josh Allen's the beep.
0: There was a lot of lessons learned last night for the kiddos. Like, how to be a winner with class. Josh Allen paying his props to Matt Stafford and the Rams, and then some sore loser antics, some fights after the game.
2: Alaric Jackson, man.
0: Yeah.
2: Former Hawkeye. He's been in trouble lately. He's not been representing
0: That's what happens when you're raised in Iowa.
1: Yeah, yeah.
2: I don't know if you know if he's from Iowa, but he's played there. Jeez.
1: Vandal. It's
0: that damn Iowa influence.
2: Yeah.
0: Anyway, we're Covino and Rich live from the Fox Sports Radio studio. Hope you're having a great day. College football, bigger than the game. It's the friends, food, traditions, and Sundays and Saturdays spent together.
1: Yeah, make it a one-of-a-kind moment with Dr. Pepper, baby.
0: Yeah, it's good and nice.
1: It's a signature blend of 23 flavors.
0: It's good and nice, and it's good on ice.
1: That's true.
0: Good on ice. Grab your crew, crack open a Dr. Pepper, and enjoy game day all season together. 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
1: Hi, Sammy.
0: Dude, I'm hooked on the Dr. Pepper and Sam's Club.
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0: Did you teach your son, since he stayed up late, to be a good sport? Did you teach him about sportsmanship and not to, like, punch people after the game?
1: That's another lesson that should have been taught last night. What's up, DB?
3: Just took a delicious drink of my Dr. Pepper here. But I also wanted to pass along multiple reports saying that Alaric Jackson's going to be suspended for 2 games for punching Bradley Chubb last night.
1: So, headbutt with a helmet, one Which game, punch someone 2 games. Okay,
0: The story was he was exchanging jerseys, right, with Walker from Buffalo. And then Bradley Chubb came up to him and started talking smack while they were doing that. So it's like Chubb sort of poked at him during a nice display of sportsmanship. And then,
3: that very often.
0: Yeah, and then Jackson turned that into an ugly moment that went viral like immediately after.
1: You know, I have a random question, and it, you know, applies less to pro sports and more to even like rec sports, or if you're coaching and you got little kids. Do you feel like when you're not being paid and you're not a professional athlete, you're not on the Rams or the Bills, do you have to stick up for your teammate when they're the a-hole?
0: Yeah, marriage.
1: Like, no, but I'm saying like in a marriage, right?
0: You know how many times my ex was wrong, but I had to have her side because I didn't want to sleep on the couch?
1: And you're like,
0: that's just how it is.
1: And then after whatever the situation was over, you're like, you were wrong.
0: You just got to, you know, stick with your team and, their side.
1: I've been in scenarios on like,
0: just on principle,
1: rec sports team, whether you're playing pickup basketball, softball, whatever. And the guy on your team is a jerk. Like, takes a cheap shot or does something.
0: You have their back, but you make good eye contact with the other people.
1: I know he's.
2: You give him a little stink eye and you'd be like, don't let that happen again.
0: Yeah, there's body language that lets people know that you're just doing it because it's the right thing to do. But
2: give him the old Jim Halpert looking at the camera.
1: I saw some bad sportsmanship at my kid's baseball game the other day.
0: Oh, let's hear about it. Throw these kids under the bus on national radio.
1: No, it was a coach.
0: Oh, let's hear about it.
1: Embarrassing moment.
0: Yeah, screw that guy. Let's hear about him.
1: So, this is kid pitch.
0: I want his full name. Let's go.
1: Fall ball.
3: Yeah, coach who?
1: Yeah. I'm on the board. I don't want, you know, I'm in high standing, DB. Yeah. I'm like the coach of the valley, bro. It's
0: Coach Buttermaker, bro.
1: Dan Byard, Danny G.
3: He won't even name names.
1: So
0: call him out, man. You got a platform.
1: The kids are doing kid pitch. It's every other inning. It's kid pitch, coach pitch. They're 6 and 7. They're learning, right? So some of the kids are in it, right? They play travel ball, they could catch and throw, and they're good little players. And then there's other kids that are there just learning. They might be their first time playing.
0: Can I tell you my first memory of this?
1: Yeah.
0: True story.
1: Yeah.
0: True story. Swear to God. Some kids get it. You know, everybody grows at a different pace.
1: Yeah,
0: that's just how it is. And, you know, as a kid, I was ahead of the game. I think it went backwards as I got older. I don't know.
1: Yeah.
0: But as a kid, when I realized there's win and lose, I was like, okay, well, I'm winning, right? So I'm in the game. This is soccer. I remember this is like little kid's soccer.
4: Winning.
0: I'm like, here we go, man. We're in this to win this. And then I look over at my teammate.
1: Regular Charlie Sheen over here.
0: Yeah. I'm winning. I'm determined. Winning. I get it. Like, I get the premise.
1: Yeah.
0: We're here to win. I understand. Score a goal. All right. And I'm real focused on what's going on as a little kid. And then I turn around and my teammate, same age, right? Teammate running around thinking he's a race car.

0: He's like, I'm like, dude, are you in this game or not?
1: On a side note, what's going on here? I notice this all the time, and DB, you'll notice it when your kid, when your son starts entering sports over the next year or so. You'll be in a game where, let's say, the score is 10-1, and the kids will be like, "Who's winning?" And you're like,
2: "Some kids get it, some kids don't."
1: What I'm teaching them to practice this week, I'm going to bring up. We need to understand, like, be in the mentally in the game. Like, you shouldn't ask who's winning when it's 10-1. You should be mentally there enough to know, like, are we doing good or not?
2: Right.
1: But this other coach, get this. I'll make it quick and we'll go to DB for an update.
3: Rich. Yeah. This reminds me of this scene from Ferris Bueller. Listen to this.
4: Here's the score. Nothing. Who's winning? The Bears.
3: It was a baseball game they were watching.
1: Who's winning? No, but there are honestly, it'll be 10-1, and some kid's like, are we winning? I'm like, are we winning? You've been in the field 90% of this time while kids are running around the bases. You think you're winning?
2: It's a reminder of how little they are.
1: Oh, exactly.
2: That's really it. Yeah.
1: So there's one kid on my team who's a beginner. Cutest little kid there is. We'll call him Giovanni. He's a little Italian kid.
3: Right.
1: Never played before, but so cute. I'm trying to teach him all the basics. He's a little behind the other kids because he just started, which is totally normal. He's 6 or 7. Some of the other kids have been playing since they're 4. He's up at bat.
2: Giovanni.
1: And there are strikeouts. But this is the kid that hasn't made contact yet. He's...
2: You know why? Because his dad's probably making him nervous.
1: Come on, Gio, let's go! Oh! His dad's super sweet. Like, this kid's just
2: his
1: a beginner.
2: His dad, Dominic, is yelling too much in the stands.
1: He's not close, right? He's not close on the pitches. He's still, like... Probably should have started a T-ball, but you can't, right? So he's just missing everything.
5: Keep your eye on the ball, Gio.
1: And the other, the umpire, strike 3. He goes, timeout, bonus pitch. The umpire says, bonus pitch. It's fall ball. There's no standings. They're 6 and 7. And the other coach goes, no, we're not doing that. Man. He wouldn't let this kid get a bonus pitch.
2: Wow.
1: Every parent looked at this guy like, What type of, like we said,
2: how kids develop at different rates, adults develop at different rates.
1: We were all like, is this guy, he's not good.
2: Yeah, this guy's a bonehead.
1: Wow. Oh.
2: Yep.
1: Okay.
2: They're 6, okay. Dude. Yeah. Give him another shot.
1: Oh, boy. So I'm sure you've all encountered parents like that at school or on the ball field. With that said, let's go to a guy with class. Dan Byer for an update. What's up, DB?
2: DB would never do that.
1: DB would never.
6: Just to highlight what we mentioned earlier, Alaric Jackson of the Rams suspended 2 games, according to multiple reports, for punching Bradley Chubb in the post game of last night's Monday Night Football contest between the Bills and Rams. Rams also released kicker Harrison Mevis after he missed 2 kicks last night. I mean, one was blocked, but still counts as a miss. Yeah. It was 5 of 9 for field goals on the season. Blake Groupie was signed by the Rams off the Saints practice squad, so he will replace Mevis. Bears defensive end Montez Sweat suspended 2 games for violating the NFL's policy on performance-enhancing drugs, so he's going to miss their games against the Falcons and Patriots. Patriots are banged up. Travion Henderson, their running back, is going to miss multiple weeks because of a high ankle sprain. The injury will not require surgery, but the NFL Network also reports Patriots tackle Will Campbell is considered week-to-week with a knee injury. They finally got it sorted out in the WNBA. Games 3 and 4 of the finals between the Dream and Valkyries will be held at State Farm Arena. That's the home of the Atlanta Hawks. The arena accommodates 17,000 fans. The Dream's original arena holds about 3,500. They played all of their playoff games in State Farm Arena, but because the Hawks season is starting, there was a concert scheduled, there were conflicts on whether the Dream could play there. They've worked it out. They're going to host Game 3 on Wednesday, cool, October 21st. They'll also host Game 4 against the Valkyries on Saturday afternoon. They're just going to start at 1 o'clock Eastern with the Hawks playing later on at night. So the NBA, the WNBA Finals will be held at State Farm Arena in Atlanta. Game 2 tonight, ALCS, Guardians and Rays, 8 o'clock Eastern Time. Guards up 1-0. It's Parker Messick against Freddie Peralta. Joe Espada doesn't have a contract with the Astros, so he's interviewing for the Mariners' vacant managerial opening. That's according to MLB.com. Left out one basketball note, Celtics guard Peyton Pritchard has agreed to a 2-year extension worth more than $44 million with the Celtics. Guys, back to you.
1: Thank you, Dan Byer. And one last observation from last night's Monday Night Football, and then we'll talk some baseball and start taking a peek at week 6 of the NFL. I can't believe that. But Camino, I got to give you credit because you brought it up, but I was thinking about it. Like, the ridiculous accuracy on some of these punches.
2: Dude,
1: At what point do they start teaching this? Like these defenders,
2: like,
1: punching?
2: Is Ryan Garcia giving out like special private lessons on how to punch a football?
1: Should we hire Mike Tyson to just punch the ball?
3: Landman, right? Landman, causing those two fumbles, right?
7: All the torque and all the power comes from the hips. Come from the hips, guys. All right. Now on two, one, two, one, two.
1: Like, is Tyson giving lessons? How is this such a thing? It's effective, but it also feels kind of cheap.
8: I think we've talked to Sean Merriman and other guys about this, how it is something newer in the last decade or so. But you notice that every time, there are times where you ever see a receiver, Danny G?
1: They're not even trying to rap. They're just punching football.
3: No, I blame Peanut Tillman.
8: You ever see a receiver, and I've seen this move, they catch the ball, the defender doesn't touch him. They're waiting for him to slightly start, try to get up, and then, like,
9: oh yeah,
8: punch him.
9: You saw Cook after his second fumble. What was he doing? He was hugging that football.
8: Yeah, but you've even noticed strategies.
1: It's lame, like, but it works.
8: Like I said,
1: I don't get it.
8: Like Fred Warner on that goal line against the, you know, or some of the guys. There's a punch being thrown on every play.
1: They're just throwing punches. And we're okay with it.
8: Yeah,
1: so, anyway, your feedback, your thoughts on the game last night.
3: Maybe Alaric Jackson shouldn't be suspended. He just threw a punch. Big deal.
1: Yeah, right? It's okay.
8: Didn't know the game was over.
3: Greenlaw threw a punch. Big deal.
1: It's okay. We still have Showboy Mahomes trivia. We got to talk Shohei Ohtani and more. But your feedback and phone calls next right here on Covino and Rich, Fox Sports Radio.
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0: What are we rocking out to, Sam? Green
1: this
0: Day,
1: is,
0: huh?
1: Bang Bang by Green Day.
0: Bang Bang. Niners game? Yes, sir.
1: Yes, that's why I played it. Yes.
0: 5-0.
2: Some Green Day on the Covino and Rich Show, Fox Sports Radio. And by the way, if you love this show, because there's no like, you got to love it or just beat it, right? 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
0: No, you're allowed to just like us.
2: 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Yep. You should have heard this guy today. This guy's out of control. Rich Davis, this guy's a maniac. 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
0: He's not wrong.
3: Yeah, there's no crushes allowed, man. You need to be deep in it with us.
2: You got to be invested, dude.
1: We exclusive.
2: Yeah, we're exclusive every day.
0: Do kids use that word anymore? 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
2: You know where they use a lot?
1: Literally. And low key. Low key and high key.
0: And the best part is when younger people say literally, it's never literally. They're actually meaning to say figuratively.
3: Yeah, they don't say that either. They say literally.
1: Literally.
2: Literally. We're live from the Fox Sports Radio studio, literally in Sherman Oaks. 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
0: Interesting.
2: I member SIPC FINRA.
0: You don't know what
2: I member.
0: You don't know FINRA?
2: I member.
0: Oh, didn't you go to school with FINRA?
2: Yeah, man.
0: Last night, I did a parlay, and I always have to tell you, we've been really hot, but we did not hit last night. You know why? Because you're damn Dodgers. I thought they were going to tie it up last night, Danny G.
3: Man, runners in scoring position has been a major issue.
0: I said the Bills covered the 3.5 and the Dodgers money line, and yeah, I'll tell you what.
2: You know what you got to teach your son to say now?

0: Next.
1: Milwaukee looks like a team on a mission. What am I going to teach them next?
0: You know, because Rich's son just repeats everything that Rich says.
1: Yeah.
0: Got to say, what the F is going on with Shohei Ohtani?
1: Oh, yeah.
0: And then have your son repeat it.
2: The Brewers know how to grind out. The Brew Crew, they know how to grind out runs the second half of the game.
1: Well, as
2: the Dodgers bats know how to go cold the second half of the game.
0: Is it called small ball, brewer ball, or just straight up baseball the way it was
2: just
0: meant
2: good
0: to
2: baseball.
0: Be played?
2: Yeah, that's good baseball.
0: That's the big Derek Jeter take, and Poppy, Ben Verlander was talking about it. Poppy, everybody's talking about it because Dan Byer got to give credit. Brewer ball really is just baseball, and as Jeter said, we abandon baseball in the regular season, and then we realize how important actual baseball, small ball, brewer ball is when it comes to the postseason. You know, and that's exactly what they're doing. They're putting a master class on of how baseball's supposed to be played.
3: Yeah, and there's some throwback to it. I mean, we've seen bunts and advancements and whatnot.
0: Best.
3: But it's also, I mean, this bullpen didn't give up a Dodger base runner.
0: Wow.
3: In the, you know, from the fifth inning on, once Logan Henderson left, the Dodgers didn't have anyone on base, and it was all bullpen from that point on.
1: It's wild to think, like you said, moving runners over, bunting. Even you know, I saw Mookie Betts run move a runner over, and he gave a little fist bump, like, I moved the guy over. Like, I guess they're realizing everyone at this stage of the game, it's baseball. It's not brewer ball.
0: Yeah, but you can't be swinging and missing all season long, riding and dying on the home run. We're seeing it doesn't work. Example, the Yankees, right? When big games matter, and then all of a sudden think you're going to be able to lay down a bunt, move a runner over, go for that extra base when you haven't done it all year long. You know, the Brewers have been doing that. And it shows in the postseason so far. So.
2: Well, also, you can't have three of your biggest stars not showing up at the plate. So, Ohtani,
0: what is
2: cold.
0: Going on? Yeah, we got to talk
2: about
0: that. Will
2: Smith, cold.
0: We got to talk about
2: and
0: it.
2: And Betts, pretty cold.
0: You know, and most of the time, the home run will win, right? If you're hitting the home run, the team that hits the home runs usually wins. And that goes to what Danny G is saying right now. These big bats aren't producing, so small ball is winning, mixed with great pitching, like Dan Byer said. So
1: many of teams have come back from being down 2-0. You are going to Dodger Stadium now.
2: Yeah, Snell versus Gasser.
1: And, you know, Blake Snell was your big acquisition a year ago. So, I don't know. You could say it's far from over. They're holding serve. Right?
2: Vegas, even though the Dodgers are backsliding here at the start of the series, Vegas has the Dodgers favored tomorrow.
0: I forget.
1: Well, favorite tomorrow, but I wonder for the series, do they have the?
0: They got to find their spark, though.
1: They must have.
0: I forget who said it, but that's what they're missing right now, and it's hard to.
2: Yeah, the Brewers are playing with urgency, especially the second half of these games.
0: It's hard to actually describe, but you know when your team loses it for a second, and the Dodgers don't have that spark to compete in the moment, but it could turn around like that.
3: Them winning game one, meaning Milwaukee, was so big. I think for game two, and you guys. I believe talked about it as well leading up to it. It's just the fact of when you had Yamamoto pitching in game two and you don't win game one and you go up and, you know, up against that buzzsaw, you're like, oh my goodness. But winning game one, I think gave them the confidence and they were able to, Jake Bowers with the 7-minute at bat yesterday, you know, were able to outlast and chase them and move on from there.
1: I think yesterday one of my big takeaways was Contreras and that home run trot, the way he pimped that home run. The guy stopped in between second and third base, and I think he gave the crowd a Hulk Hogan. I think it was very World Baseball Classic like. It was over the top. It was unbelievable.
0: He came through again.
1: Another big hit. I think Contreras delivered, and you can't hate it. The showmanship on a big stage, he got that crowd fired up.
0: That was wild. Yeah, that was wild. And we still got to talk Shohei and more.
1: All right, so more MLB, more NFL, and we'll give away some prizes this hour. So hang tight. More CNR next. We are Fox
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9: Ladies and gentlemen,
10: when you're a parent and you're raising a kid, or you're a coach and you're developing a young quarterback, at some point there will be a reality check. Like, you think your son's going to be president and he may just be president of a fraternity, Tappa Tappa Kega. And that may be the top. And I watched Bo Nix and Sean Payton took over play calling duties and they still punted on their first series. Like, this is what it is. And now they come back and win. They do this a lot. I don't think it's sustainable long term. But Sean Payton's like, okay, I'm the one that wanted Bo Nix. I'm going to take over the play calling after a month. And against the abysmal LA Chargers, they had less total yards. Right now, their total offense is below the Miami Dolphins. They were 1-for-12 on third down, 3.9 yards a play. Bo was good in the fourth quarter, but again, they went and got Jalen Waddle, a very good wide receiver. He has been visibly frustrated. So, and it's a very good offensive roster. They've got a great interior lineman, a good left tackle, Cortland Sutton, Jalen Waddle, Mims. They got players. It's not a player issue. It's not a Davis Webb. And you, Colin, but you liked Bo Nix. Yes. And over time, everybody loves CJ Stroud after his rookie year. People get film. People see weaknesses. The defensive coaches in this league are very smart. But this offense should not be below the Miami Dolphins. So you can't extend Bo Nix. You let it play out. Whatever. You know, again, they won. But
6: 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Ladies and gentlemen, this is The Odd Couple with Rob Parker and Kelvin Washington.
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6: And here's what you need to know.
16: Guardians and Rays tonight, game two of the ALCS at 8 o'clock Eastern time from St. Pete. Freddie Peralta on the mound for the Rays. Parker Messick throws for the Guardians, who are up 1-0 in the best of seven series. One other baseball note, MLB.com is saying that Astros skipper Joe Espada is interviewing with the Mariners for their vacant managerial job. Espada's contract with Houston expires after this 2026 season. Rams left tackle Alaric Jackson will be suspended for two games for punching Bills off outside linebacker.

0: Bradley Chubb after last night's Monday Night Football Buffalo victory in overtime. Multiple reports had that news. Well, the Rams released kicker Harrison Mevis after he missed two kicks last night in that overtime loss. Bears defensive end Montez Sweat was suspended two games for violating the NFL's policy on performance-enhancing drugs. Patriots running back Trevion Henderson going to miss multiple weeks because of a high ankle sprain. Celtics guard Peyton Pritchard gets a two-year extension.
1: Is Covino and Rich.
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1: Just two guys with East Coast roots.
4: I took it back to my East Coast roots.
3: Come on, do it for Jersey. Let's go. Walking here. Up yours.
1: Two guys who now feel right at home in L.A.
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1: Maybe two at home.
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2: Hey, that's us.
7: That's me, Steve, el hombre más guapo, Covino. By the way, I hope everyone had a happy Steve Covino Day yesterday. Because, you know, indigenous and Italian. Yeah, bro. Italian.
2: What's indigenous about you?
7: My grandma's an Aztec queen. My grandma.
4: Are you serious?
7: And, of course, my... that side's a dang.
4: Oh, so Columbus. Okay.
7: Yeah,
4: so
7: Columbus works. Day. It and works. Of course, it was Canadian Thanksgiving yesterday. So I hope you enjoyed your turkey ass. Anyway, Covino and Rich on a Taco Tuesday. Enjoy those tacos and let's enjoy the show. We be rocking out. Let's go. Broadcasting live from the Fox Sports Radio studio.
4: Question for you when you're up in Canada. Do they have all the same fixins?
7: Fixins?
2: I said fixins.
7: Fixins?
4: Is it like stuffing and... mashed potatoes,
7: no,
4: and
7: they,
4: pie.
7: The sides, they have poutine for the sides.
4: Poutine, bro. And Tim Hortons?
7: Yeah.
4: Okay, thought so.
7: Yeah.
8: And Canadian bacon, of course.
7: Canadian bacon, yeah. So anyway, there's no time like October.
4: You said it.
7: The NLCS in full gear, streaming live on Fox One. 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
7: 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Now, I'm Steve Covino. That is Rich Davis, Danny G, Sam Beyer. Everybody's here. Thank you guys for hanging out with us. Danny G, we do have, before Showtime Mahomes and all that stuff, prizes and games and giveaways.
4: Yeah.
7: Shohei, I think he's batting what? 150?
10: 150 right
7: looks
10: now in this
7: off.
10: Series.
7: I mean, I'm not even going to go through the stats. They don't really matter that much to me. He's 0-for-4, two strikeouts last night.
10: He looks very defensive,
7: dude,
10: at the plate.
7: The like, eye test. Just
10: yeah,
7: give it the
10: like,
7: eye test.
10: Like he's just
7: he's
10: trying
7: off.
10: To avoid striking out.
7: Yeah, exactly. Like, you remember that really miserable swing from the Todd father, Todd Frazier? Remember that? Who struck him out, like, terribly? And he was, like, that real defensive, weak-ass swing when he was with the Yankees.
4: I wasn't going to make an old Yankee reference. I was going to say just a few days ago, Otani swung at a pitch so far out of the strike zone.
7: It was... no, he's done that several times.
4: And last night he did it again.
7: That's what I'm saying. That's not about being hurt. That's more of, like, you're off, right? That's what I'm getting out of it.
4: To quote Pee Wee Herman in Pee Wee's Big Adventure.
7: Deja vu.
4: We had this conversation about Aaron Judge just a mere week and a half ago.
7: Judge was hurt. No, there's a difference there.
4: Just the idea and concept of not having the best player in the league in the lineup. Is there ever a reason to be like, yo, they could be in the lineup, but we're not going to put them in the lineup? And I know the Dodgers are stacked, the deepest team in MLB. But Danny G, you're the Dodgers fan, so before we even speculate, when you talk to your friends and Dodgers Nation.
7: A caller summed it up when we were talking about Judge as addition by subtraction. Like, you're adding to your lineup and to your chances of winning by subtracting Shohei, even though it's an unpopular move. He's off right now.
4: I agree.
7: He's not helping.
4: That's
7: right
4: just
7: now.
4: Another cliche and phrase, but,
7: no, like, but I mean, there's truth behind it.
4: Well, the temperature of the Dodgers fans here in LA, like,

0: It is. Put DePaula back in there. Because that was the Dodgers' best call-up all season long. He hits bombs. The dude is a great batter. He hits for average as well. And when he was filling in for Shohei, he was doing a great job.
1: It sounds crazy, but he's off his visibly. Like I said, eye test. I mentioned that Todd Frazier infamous strikeout. That was in the 2017 ALCS against Verlander. Verlander freezes the dude, and he takes the weakest, most defensive swing ever. Like, and Shohei, I feel like I've seen him strike out in a similar fashion so many times in this postseason. And it's not helping the team. It's not helping the morale, right? Because it's like, man, now the focus is what's going on with Shohei. Let him sit out.
0: When you're just poking your bat around like that, something is going on. Something's very wrong. And Will Smith came off a very long injury, missed a lot of the season, and he hasn't looked right.
1: What I said about Judge, again, because he was on the fence of not playing or playing, but he was hurt. I was like, it's not a time to worry about feelings. It's about winning the game. We all know Shohei is arguably the greatest player we've ever seen. So it doesn't take away from his credibility, his reputation, or anything. This is about, you know, hey, we want to win. Let's get to the next phase. You know, come off the bench if we need you. Figure it out. Something's not right, and it doesn't take an expert to see it.
2: Here's my question for you then, because clearly we had a similar conversation. One more injured than the other. One not injured, just off his game since he's been off. Back.
1: I mean, maybe there's something more we don't know about.
2: But he was injured, and since he came back, just wasn't
1: just off. Right. Timing's
2: so
1: off.
2: It's injury, comeback, Judge, Ohtani, just not the same. We're talking about two guys that have combined a handful of MVPs over the last, 5 years, right? Combine those two. Here's my question
1: to you. We know what he's capable of.
2: Is there any other sport, think about it before you jump to answer, is there any other sport where you would even think to sit the best player on the team?
1: You know,
2: that would be like if Mahomes is feeling off.
1: Like taking Jordan out of a big game.
2: Or if like Myles Garrett was like, I'm just not feeling it. Like do you... In any other sport, would you take the best guy out of the game voluntarily?
0: I feel like because of the amount of at-bats and how much you can impact a baseball game, it truly is the team sport. Because, you know what I'm saying? The stars can dominate the other leagues.
2: Like if Josh Allen throws two picks on the first two drives, you don't say, take him out. He's off today.
1: Yeah,
2: if Steph Curry goes 1-for-12 in the first quarter shooting, you don't say, hey, Steph, get on the bench.
1: Yeah, it's not an easy one.
2: It's a very different scenario. And you could apply this to all sports. If a goalie in hockey is just off that day, do you take out...
1: it's not just that day. He's been off.
2: I know.
1: He's not helping, and you're down two games. That's the thing.
2: And I think baseball is unique in that... It's such a hot and cold sport where, like, you could see a guy bat 180 for a month and then he could bat 420 for a month. And you're like, but it all equals out in the end. DB, do you see any sense? Is it unique as I'm thinking?
3: I think it's very unique. I also think that this is how I look at stuff in football, and I think other people do as well, is what would the other team want you to do? And then don't do that. Do the opposite.
2: Dude, I'm so crazy you said that. I was going to say, DB, as a Brewers fan, you're probably thinking, keep him out of the game.
3: I would rather not have Shohei Ohtani in the lineup. Yes.
2: That was my Brewers fan. My first instinct, if I'm a sad Mets fan or whoever, when that guy's not in the lineup, like, it's a gift almost.
0: Yeah, well, now that it's going to be back at Dodger Stadium, I think Dodger fans are fine with him playing in Game 3. But in Game 2, when I was hearing all the chatter and seeing all the tweets.
2: Imagine going to Dodger Stadium, spending $1,000 on Dodger playoff tickets, and you don't hear, and I'm feeling good.
1: Okay, so then,
0: Ohtani hits a bomb in his first Dodger Stadium at-bat.
2: Now he's back.
1: But let's say he strikes out miserably again, visibly off. First two at-bats, two strikeouts, swinging like Todd Frazier in 2017.
2: Poor Todd Frazier's catching strays today.
1: The Todd, I like him. We're Jersey boys.
2: That was 9 years ago, Camino.
1: We're Jersey boys. No, I'm telling you, if you look it up, it's the weakest swing to end the game. Mm-hmm. So, you know, if he looks like that, the first two at-bats, then what do you do? Then what do you do? I mean, this is sort of a crisis situation for the Dodgers.
2: Yeah,
1: Brewers are hot. You can't let them continue building that confidence by defeating your best player in that
2: I'm
1: a morale killer.
2: I'm a fool of a Mets fan, so my opinion really doesn't mean much because what do I have to root for with that team? But if I'm a Dodgers fan, if you transplanted me into a winning fan of the Los Angeles Dodgers, I can't imagine being like, yeah, let's keep Shohei out. He's a generational one of the greatest ever. I think he's just a swing away from finding it again.
0: What does your son think? He's a Dodgers fan.
2: He's not. I gave him the chance.
1: Yes, he is.
2: I gave him the chance, and he didn't take it. And that's why I love him more than ever. He's like, I think I still like the Mets with you, Dad. I'm like, really?
1: Well, it's a story.
2: Buckle
1: man.
2: Up.
1: It's a story.
0: Yeah, I'm praying and hoping that Shohei returns to form in Game 3.
2: Danny, I hope so, too. Just for the good of the game. Not necessarily winning, but just Shohei playing baseball.
0: Yeah,
2: and playing
0: just show
2: well.
0: Up. Like, make it a competitive series. That'll be great for baseball.
2: Yeah, man.
4: Show up Ohtani.
2: Show up Ohtani.
3: I disagree.
2: You just want to see him.
3: Let's just end this. Let's just get it over with. Yeah. You don't need anything great for baseball.
0: Yeah.
3: Don't
0: worry about it. Byers holding a broom as he makes those comments.
1: Honestly, he plays with such pride and discipline and honor that it hurts my feelings to see him play so bad in such a big moment. It really does.
0: Yeah.
1: It's like, this isn't what he's all about. Get him out there. This is embarrassing.
2: I know what you're saying culturally.
0: The swing Rich was talking about where he just poked his bat out, it hurt my heart.
1: Yeah, that's what I mean. It hurts. So I'm coming from that place. Just know. You know, we all respect and admire what Shohei's capable of. I know he could turn around at any moment. But I say you give him two at-bats. And if the Dodgers are in a desperate situation, you yank him. Sorry.
2: Right, give me the flip side of the ball. If you're closer, let's say Mason Miller or Edwin Diaz or even like back in the day, Trevor Hoffman or Mariano Rivera. Mm-hmm. If those guys are struggling in a playoff series, which never happened for Mariano Rivera, Covino loves to give you the fact that more people have been on the moon.
1: It's true.
2: Than what?
1: Than have scored on Mo Rivera in the postseason.
2: Yeah, more people have been on the moon. Let's just say he had struggled. Would you have been like, take him out? Like, I don't know. Like, on the do you feel the same way about a pitcher? If a pitcher has been, his ERA is like 7 in the last month. Like,
1: these are the tough decisions.
2: That's why
1: that we don't get paid to make.
2: Dave Roberts make that call?
1: Dave Roberts.
2: Or does above that's no Dave Roberts?
1: That's higher up.
2: That's not a Dave Roberts call?
3: I don't think any of them are Dave Roberts calls, but I think it's higher up.
2: Yeah.
1: So when you ask me, you can't even ask Dave Roberts that. So it's going to be interesting to see because it's a struggle. It's such a contrast from what we're used to seeing in these moments from Shohei.
3: We're talking about benching someone who some feel is the greatest player we've ever seen.
1: Benching sounds harsh. You know,
2: it is what it is.
3: Yeah.
1: I mean, maybe for a few at-bats.
3: In the playoffs, in the most important spots, like this is
2: why you get him.
3: Yeah, this is the whole reason. And
2: you get Shohei Ohtani to win you World Series.
3: It reminds me of when people like bench their studs in fantasy football because they don't like the matchup, you know, and then the guy ends up, well, that's why you take him in the first round and he's going to score, you know, three or four touchdowns.
2: You know, to make a statement, why don't you bench Bijan Robinson this week?
1: Yeah, you know what?
3: Give him rest.
1: I agree. You know what? He's playing,
2: but make a statement
1: at full capacity.
2: You don't like the matchup?
1: No, I think the statement we're seeing here that's being made is this is exactly what we would have gotten if Judge was in the lineup. You're getting, a quarter of what he's capable of, and that's not what you want or need in that moment.
2: Yeah, but you know,
1: timing baseball, was off.
2: Baseball,
1: we're seeing it.
2: Things change so quick, dude. And it sounds ridiculous.
1: I hope so.
2: It sounds like look at Freddie Peralta, who gets a start tonight for the Rays. Freddie Peralta left Dan Byers' team, came to my team. He was a Cy Young Award winning candidate. This guy was lights out. Comes to the Mets, stinks. Part of it, they say, is the pitching, the coaching staff in New York. He goes to the Rays. I just saw the stat pop up. He's like 5-0, 6-0 in his last 7 starts with an ERA like under 1. So
1: I think he had like a 5+ ERA with your Mets.
2: Yeah,
1: right?
2: So Freddie Peralta, like sometimes, you just catch, like, well, what they always say, sometimes it takes a bloop single, then you're back in it.
1: Bloop and a blast, bro.
2: Right? So, I mean, like, I don't know. It's interesting. I would never sit out Shohei Ohtani. My final answer, by the way, I would never in a billion years sit out Shohei Ohtani.
1: Okay, we'll see what happens.
2: I doubt they will.
0: But I wouldn't sit him either. Okay. All right, let's go to Los Angeles. Speaking of, Eric.
2: Hey, what's up, B? How are you, buddy?
4: You said, okay, listen, Babe Ruth's record in the World Series was 3-0, and his ERA was 0.87. It was under one. I mean, wow. He played ridiculously drunk. He was a god. He was immortal. I mean, all the home runs.
2: Yeah.
4: I mean, he was 94 and 46, I think, in 107 complete games, it says, or whatever. His ERA for his career was 2.28. I mean, he was a god. I mean, he played drunk. He called his shot and he hit it. Like, I think Ohtani is the man, but Babe Ruth was a god.
2: But
4: he is uncomparable, man.
2: I can see what you're saying, but Babe Ruth only played against other, like, you know, chubby white guys. There was no like Dominicans or black guys or anything. But he played against like Hank, who worked at the mill. But nonetheless, I do think
0: he could still hit bombs.
2: You could still hit bombs. Yeah. I agree.
1: That's what made him a man.
2: Of course.
0: And he slept with teammates' wives and they patted him on the back.
2: Yeah, that's how
0: he was a hell of a guy.
2: I always love that narrative. If you watch any old Babe Ruth documentary.
1: By the way, that documentary is on HBO Max. I watched it recently. It is just a bunch of old guys talking about how the Babe slapped him around and what a great guy he was.
2: Yeah, like they were just okay. The Babe was so large in the life, they'd be like, yeah, the Babe slapped my wife and punched me in the head. And I said, oh, that's the guy.
1: Oh, I'll tell you, that was the Babe.
2: That was the Babe. One time he slapped me right in the face and then stole my hot dog and my woman.
1: What a guy.
2: That was the Babe.
5: We're all better for it.
0: All right, guys. One last quick call before we get to Showtime Mahomes trivia. Chris in Kentucky.
2: Yo, what up, Chris?
1: Hey, Chris.
6: Hey, guys. Yeah, I let him ride the baseball. One swing in the bat can do it. But I was also thinking of another situation. Wasn't it Saban that either benched, either which way, Tua and Jalen Hurts?
2: Yeah, Hurts and Tua, that whole,
6: and it turned out.
2: And it worked out. You're right. When you look at it now, it's crazy to think. Wait, he benched Hurts and put Tua in. And now look at it now. Hurts won a Super Bowl and Tua, you know, comes in an overtime game and blows it.
3: Yes. Tua saves the day. But then there was the next year when Hurts had to come in. Was it the SEC championship? Maybe Sam remembers where he had to replace Tua at that point. So
5: something like that.
3: Yeah.
2: Is it crazy to think both of those guys were like some of those college teams, the depth was just unbelievable. It was almost like an NFL depth chart.
1: Yeah, I was watching some documentary recently, and I was like, yeah, that's right. Cam Newton was on that Tim Tebow team.
2: Yeah.
1: You forget like how deep some of these teams were.
2: Yeah. Some of these teams' running back rooms were like three guys made the NFL.
1: Mm-hmm.
2: Yeah. So, all right, listen, we got Mahomes Showtime Trivia next. If you want in, simple buddies, just call 877-99 on Fox. We got our Kavino & Rich tailgating prize pack, which has like a Nerf football, a grilling apron, some koozies, some goodies. 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Let's go. 877-99 on Fox.
1: You won the argument last night.
2: Yep.
1: Some guy in the comments said, your team's done. You came back with stats, receipts, and a GIF. Game over.
2: But know what, though?
1: Yeah, what?
2: He searched your username.
1: Mm-hmm.
2: He found you on social.
1: Mm-hmm.
2: He plugged in your real name. And now this lunatic knows where you live.
1: Oh.
2: Puts it into a people search site. 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

0: How long until the NBA starts exactly? Do we have a count on that?
1: Who cares?
0: It's the 20th, right?
2: No?
0: I thought so.
2: So what's today?
1: A week from now.
2: Yeah.
0: One week from today. I thought so. I was like, we can't be that close? My goodness.
2: Crazy, right?
0: Well, hey, before you know it, we'll be talking NBA, MLB, and football all at once.
2: Oh, yeah.
0: Oh, my goonies.
2: Welcome to the show, Graham, Covino, and Rich, live from the Fox Sports Radio studio. And speaking of, there's no time like October.
0: Gotta love October.
2: NLCS. Gotta respect October.
0: Gotta love October.
2: NLCS is in full gear, streaming live on Fox One, back-to-back World Series champs. The Doyers take on top-seeded Brewers in the NLCS rematch. The Brew Crew, two wins away from the World Series, stream the MLB preseason live, MLB postseason live on Fox One.
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0: You see what to do with a pumpkin and Vaseline?
2: I'm sorry, what?
0: I'm sorry. Hold on. Get your head out of the gutter.
2: What?
0: If you make a, what do you think I was thinking?
2: I don't know. I don't know these weird TikTok trends you're all about.
0: Where was your head going? When you do a jack-o'-lantern with your kids, they say if you put like Aquaphor or Vaseline in the cutout parts, it won't rot on your doorstep within days.
1: That's only a problem out here because it's so dang hot. Actually, it's been nice the last few days, like more fall-like. But in the Midwest, you could carve your pumpkin
0: at
1: the beginning of the month.
0: Last till February?
1: Yeah, because at night it drops down to like refrigerator temperatures.
0: But if you don't want your pumpkin to rot on your stoop, then put Vaseline or Aquaphor in the cutout parts of the jack-o'-lantern.
1: Interesting. Would lemon juice work too? Remember, you ever heard that for like keeping apples not browning?
0: You know what, maybe
1: lemon and lime juice for avocados.
0: We'll do pumpkin experiments, Sam.
1: Let's do it, okay.
2: All right, just paint your pumpkins.
1: Yeah, you don't. Yeah, it's true.
2: I like painting them.
1: Yeah, but gutting them and all, taking out the seeds is fun.
2: Paint them.
1: The mess.
2: That's a whole debate for another day.
0: Paint or carve the pumpkin. Yeah. Painting is like lazy parents, no offense.
2: No, it's not. Yeah, if you use markers, painting them. I always painted my pumpkins.
0: The computer just takes a Sharpie and does two triangles for the eyes, and he's like, yeah, done.
1: Done. 30 seconds. Mouth. Done.
2: Yeah, paint. Like, with actual paint, you nerd.
4: Mahomes is in our green room just rotting.
0: Yeah, he's thinking about putting Vaseline on his pumpkins.
4: Talk about pumpkins.
0: All right, we got Mahomes trivia. Let's do it.
5: The mostly lovable Patrick Mahomes.
6: Truth is, I want everybody to love me, not just the refs.
5: It's time for some NFL trivia.
6: I'm here.
5: Yes, we know you're here.
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4: All right, FSR Security walking in, our broke Mahomes, into the main studio, our very well-rested Showtime Mahomes.
6: What are we talking about next? Yeah. Pumpkin spice lattes? What's going on?
1: Yeah. Patrick, are you a paint pumpkins or you carve them?
6: Here.
0: Yeah, are you a painter or a carver?
6: I'm a firm believer of painting the pumpkins last longer. You know, I like painting the pumpkins.
0: But you got a little kid. You're not carving pumpkins with Brittany?
6: Who gives a diddly squat is really the question here. Is this what you guys talk about?
4: Yeah, pumpkins? Man. He's busy carving up defenses.
1: Oh!
6: Ooh. That's right.
1: Oh, yeah. Ooh.
6: Good call. In fact, I thought I'd be bored last week. I enjoyed my time off, to be honest.
0: You go apple picking, pumpkin
6: picking? I went
0: picking?
6: Apple picking, pumpkin picking, and, you know, we carved some pumpkins, painted some pumpkins.
0: That's about apple cider.
6: I busted out my Halloween decorations, but good to be back, man.
4: What are you going to be for Halloween this year?
6: Me, think about that. Ozzy Osbourne.
4: Let's meet the contestants for Showtime Mahomes NFL Trivia. 27-time winner Rich Davis right over there.
0: What's up, guys?
4: 25-time champion Dan Beyer in the house.
7: Hello.
4: And looking to win a CNR tailgate prize pack. Let's go to the studio lines. IDB, I'll use you for this. Would you love to travel to beautiful Mansfield, Ohio, Providence, Rhode Island, East Peoria, Illinois, Detroit, Michigan, Minneapolis, Minnesota,
0: jeez,
4: or Dover?

0: For us Bears fans, man, bad weekend.
1: I bet you will see a lot of Ditkas this Halloween, for real. Honestly, yeah, that bear sweater, a mustache, sunglasses, that's the
2: great idea. Great idea. Much respect. You know, and I figured I didn't want to be Andy Reid again, so I figured Ozzy's a good choice. Bark at the Moon, one of my favorites.
3: All right. Here are rules for Showtime Mahomes NFL Trivia. The first contestant with two correct answers is the champ. If there's a tie, we have a tiebreaker question. Your name is your buzzer, but you do got to wait till all three possible answers are read. If there's two wrong answers in a row, we move on to the next question. Are you ready?
1: Let's do it.
3: Let's get it on.
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3: Round one.
2: Which NFL player is the only one in Super Bowl history to win a game? Win the game's MVP award despite playing for the losing team.
1: Oh, ooh.
2: A, Jack Ham. Jack Ham. B, Randy White. Or C, Chuck Howley.
3: They were giving you a Dan. Beat there, Andrew. Byer.
4: What about C?
3: Yeah, what about you got a point there?
2: Chuck Howley. Mr. Howley.
3: Yeah, the linebacker intercepted two passes in Super Bowl V, but I mean, Dallas lost to the Colts.
1: I mean, Andrew, you don't get points taken away if you guess.
3: Yeah.
1: You know that?
3: Okay. No, penalty if you're wrong with your guess, Andrew.
2: And nobody got my Mr. Crowley reference?
0: Yeah, I blanked on that one. All right.
5: I got it, Patrick. I appreciate that.
2: All right, no worries,
5: You tied it back to Ozzy.
2: That's right. Patrick Mahomes here.
3: Yeah, Byer on the board so far. We go to round two.
2: All right. Which NFL running back holds the record for most rushing yards in a single game with an incredible 296 yards? A, Barry Sanders. B, Adrian Peterson. Or C, Jamal Lewis.
3: It sounded like Andrew was going to pull the trigger.
1: Andrew,
0: just... Yeah, I'll go with B.
3: B, Adrian Peterson. Yes!
2: That's right.
3: I feel like that was a gimme.
1: Doesn't hurt to guess, Andrew.
2: 296 yards for the Vikings against the Chargers in 07. By the way, we're going to be running 297 yards against the Chargers this week. I'll be passing 297 yards.
3: Okay.
2: We'll be
3: we're
2: going
3: to be handing off to Kenneth Walker. Thing.
1: Can the Chargers just keep losing? Is that possible? Don't you think
2: they're what I call doo-doo pie.
1: Eventually, they have to win a game, though.
2: No. Eventually, they're going to fire their coach. That's eventually.
3: Byer and Andrew both on the board. We go to round three.
2: All right, Patrick Mahomes here. What was I once quoted saying about taking chances? If you want to make great plays, you have to be willing to take great risks. B, I'd rather be on the aggressive side of history than the non-aggressive side. Or C, I take chances when I share plates. Have you ever seen what Andy Reid orders at Cheesecake Factory?
1: Andrew.
2: What did I say about taking chances?
1: Rich.
3: A.
1: Oh, go.
3: No, Rich, you beat him.
2: A.
3: No.
0: B.
3: Andrew, this is the time for you to win the game. It's fourth quarter. He wins.
2: Got it. I'd rather be on the aggressive side of history than the non-aggressive side.
3: Andrew walks off just like Josh Allen last night with a W.
1: Thank you, Andrew.
2: All right, guys. Well, I got a drill. I got to do some drills with Justin Watson. I hear he's back waiting for me.
3: And Andrew,
2: the wide receiver group.
3: We're going to mail out a tailgate prize pack to you there in Illinois. All right, so hang on the line.
1: Thanks, bud.
2: Hey, all by right. the way, a question. Let me ask you guys a question before I go. Let's say I was off my game a little bit. Would you take me out of my starting job?
1: No, which is why you don't take Shohei Ohtani out.
2: Exactly.
1: Of
2: later, guys.
1: Thank you.
2: Thank you,
1: Patrick. Thank you, Patrick.
3: See you next week, Patrick.
1: All right, later, bud. You know what? Why don't we go to Dan Byer for an update? DB, what's doing, my friends?
6: Guys, getting closer and closer to game two of the ALCS. 8 o'clock Eastern time tonight in St. Petersburg. Rays home, but they're down 1-0. Freddie Peralta on the bump for the Rays. Parker Messick throws for the Guardians. Astros skipper Joe Espada's contract runs out at the end of this season, so technically he's a free agent. He's also going to interview for the Mariners' vacant managerial position, according to MLB.com. Now some news from the NFL. Rams left tackle Alaric Jackson will be suspended for 2 games for punching Bills outside linebacker Bradley Chubb after their game last night. That's according to multiple reports. Rams have released kicker Harrison Mevis and signed kicker Blake Groupie off of the Saints practice squad to replace Mevis. Bears defensive end Montez Sweat suspended 2 games for violating the NFL's policy on performance-enhancing drugs. Well, Carolina Hurricanes captain Jordan Staal is going to miss a month or two because of a torn calf muscle. Celtics guard Peyton Pritchard has agreed to a 2-year extension worth more than $44 million. He's now under contract through the 2029-2030 season. I mentioned the Staal injury. Quick update from the NHL. Devils.

0: Perlia. The Red Wings 1-0 playing late in the first as they're underway in Detroit. And we have some clarity on what's going to happen with the WNBA Finals. The Atlanta Dream will be able to play their games 3 and 4 at State Farm Arena, home of the Hawks. The Dream's original arena seats about 3,500. State Farm Arena seats 17,000. The Dream have played their 3 playoff games at State Farm Arena, but there was a concert conflict, and the Hawks open up their season in 2 weeks, and their home opener is Saturday, October 24th. So some arrangements have been made, guys. They're going to move up game 3 a day, so it's Wednesday, October 21st, and then the day that the Hawks were to have their home opener, the Dream and Valkyries will play their game 4 at 1 o'clock Eastern, with the Hawks home opener coming up at 8:30 Eastern that night. So it's all settled, so all the fans in Atlanta can check out the WNBA Finals.
1: Perfect.
0: Back
1: hopefully,
0: to you guys.
1: Hopefully they sell out or get close to it. That would be very nice for the WNBA.
0: Absolutely.
2: Well, thank you, DB, and thank you, Showboy Mahomes, for stopping by.
1: And thank you, Covino.
2: Thank you
1: for always giving up your seat for Mahomes.
3: Yeah, where were you?
1: It's a good time.
3: How do you always miss this?
1: It's terrible.
3: What's
1: up
3: with that?
1: Is this possible? Am I reading this correctly?
2: Probably not.
1: I think I am. Are the Rams still one of the favorites to win the Super Bowl in Vegas?
0: Yeah, second to the 49ers.
1: Like, so they still feel like, well, 2 and 3, I mean, they're a great team. So is the narrative that, hey, they'll make it once they're in the playoffs, if they
2: Garrett
1: do.
2: Garrett comes back.
1: And, yeah, once they get in there, they're still obviously a major threat. Is that the narrative, I guess, right?
0: Yes.
1: Hard to be 2 and 3 and be a second, you know what I'm saying? Like,
0: I agree. I mean, I just think it's a lot. I mean, you would think that you would have an AFC team. I mean, I could understand the 49ers, but to be second, to be... I can understand them being ahead of Minnesota with their odds, right?
1: Yep.
0: I mean, just because there are still questions about the Vikings offense. But yeah, to not have another AFC team maybe be in that spot with Kansas City.
1: It's interesting to be under 500 after 5 games and, you know, not slide further down the odds chart there.
4: It wasn't that long ago, the day Aaron Donald made it official that he was returning. And remember all the hype all over TV and radio that the Rams could go undefeated. And I'm glad our show didn't quite buy into that.
1: 17-0, bro. 17-0. All right. So, listen, we got more Covino and Rich. In fact, I want to take a peek at some of the games to week 6. I don't want to jump the gun, but week 6.
4: You still have schedule watching for the Saints, too.
1: Yeah, maybe we'll get to that. I'll see. You know?
2: Yeah, when are you going to schedule watch the Saints?
1: You know, we'll figure that out soon. How about that? All right, we got more Covino and Rich.
4: Yeah, it sounded like he's lying.
1: Next, right here on Fox Sports Radio.
2: Hey, Rich.
1: Yeah, bud.
2: College foosball season's here.
1: Oh, foosball is the devil.
2: Yeah, but this is college football. And you know, Dr. Pepper brings people and belongs right in the middle of everything.
1: Brings people?
2: Yeah, brings people together.
1: Yeah, I thought so.
2: And
1: yeah,
2: everything that makes game day great.
1: Yeah, absolutely. Because college football isn't just about what happens on the field. The traditions, the tailgates, the food, the friendly trash talk, and everyone gathering together for the game gives you an excuse to spend the whole day together.
2: And that's where Dr. Pepper fits in, from pregame setup to big plays and all the moments that make game day memorable.
1: And Dr. Pepper brings its one-of-a-kind flavor to those moments with its signature blend of 23 flavors and one-of-a-kind taste. Dr. Pepper's made for sharing those big game-time traditions, whether you're tailgating outside the stadium or hosting that watch party at your house.
2: So, this college football season, bring your crew together, crack open a Dr. Pepper, make game day one of a kind, because the best game days are about the people. Told you, people. And memories you share together, available at Sam's Club.
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0: gotta turn this mother out. You also gotta pray just to make it today.
1: Heard that. Hear you.
0: You can't touch this, Covino and Rich. Let's get it started, bro. Please, Stevie, don't hurt him. Steve Covino, Rich Davis.
2: Bring him.
0: Rich loved that Adam's Family MC Hammer song. That was Rich's favorite. And, of course, you remember that?
3: They do what they want to do. Say what they want to say. I even want to live.
4: The Addams Family. Yeah. Play that every Halloween.
0: Of course, Danny G is here.
1: Sorry, I was just putting. I was not listening to you because I was putting it together in my Halloween playlist.
0: That was the weakest. I never liked that.
4: That's like the Addams Groove. Come on.
0: That's like Ninja Rap by Vanilla Ice.
4: Come on.
1: I don't like that either.
0: I don't like songs like that. No. Danny G is here. Iowa Sam is here. Thank you guys for being here with us. Halloween time, playing some MC Hammer live on the Fox Sports Radio show. From the Fox Sports Radio studios, and the wait is over.
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1: 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And I'm looking at my DraftKings balance. I'm doing well this year.
0: You're looking at girls with the pumps and the bump.
1: And I'm trying not to, you know, partake in games that I don't have a vibe on.
0: Yeah.
1: Right? Tonight, Guardians Rays, I feel like the minute I'm like, oh, you're Freddy Peralta, he'll regress to Mets Freddy Peralta.
0: And then I'll regret it.
1: So I think I'm just gonna hold off till football. But we got some great games coming up.
0: Oh, we got tonight. Game two, Guardians Rays. Yeah, how about that?
2: Pump it up. Here's the news.
0: I'm just thinking, what about Jose Ramirez? I'd put money on him. Home run peach. How did you hit that? It's the home run peach. That's what's it. What do you mean? I see the peach. I hit the peach. That's it. It's home a home run peach. Home run peach. It's like your ankles.
2: Sounds like a younger Poppy.
0: Yeah, well, that's who he is. Younger Poppy.
4: Did you say something about peaches?
0: It's a home run peach.
1: Home run peach.
0: You're like, hey, Jose Ramirez, how did you hit that ball from your ankles out of the stadium?
1: It's
0: a home run peach. That's how.
1: That's what he said.
0: Home run peach.
1: Gotta love him. Great for the game. Honestly, what a character.
0: He's so great.
1: What a great character.
0: He's such a good hitter, man. I'd put money on that, Rich.
1: You know, I did.
0: On the home run peach.
1: I did want to say that I got to get you guys lunch this week.
0: Yeah, you do.
2: Whoa, it's two lunches.
1: And you know, the funniest part is that my bet was so on the money. It's just the damn Chargers who messed up everything. Because the Chargers, who are so bad,
2: they turned out to be the Cardinals.
1: Yeah, no, but the Cardinals are still the Cardinals, I said.
2: No, the Chargers are the Cardinals.
0: No, you see how everybody's turning on Harbaugh, right?
2: Yeah.
0: But it's bad.
1: But my whole prediction that the Cardinals may not win a game until freaking Christmas week, I still stand by that, minus week one against the Chargers. They are now
2: But it is the Chargers. The Chargers may not win until Christmas.
1: But they are 1-4. The Cardinals are 1-4 with no win in sight.
2: They were really close in that Giants game.
1: Get out of here. They lost by double digits.
2: Oh, they lost with that stupid interception at the very end
1: of
2: the game.
1: But, Danny, look at the Cardinals' schedule moving forward. Everything I said is right, except for that stupid, dumbass Chargers week one.
2: You weren't right then.
1: Yeah, but I was, though.
2: No, you weren't.
1: But I was, though.
0: Damn, but you weren't, though. That's why you got to bring us lunch.
1: Yeah. But I was, though.
0: If you were right, you wouldn't be bringing us lunch.
1: Let's look at it. They're playing the Rams this week. Rams are 12.5-point favorites. So now the Cardinals are going to be 1-5. Then they're going to lose to the Broncos. They'll be 1-6. They're going to go to Dallas and lose. They'll be 1-7. Then they go to Seattle. They'll be 1-8.
2: I don't know. Cowboys play down to their competition.
0: I thought you were scheduled watching the Saints.
1: 1-8. Then they have to go play the Rams again. 1-9. Then they play the Chiefs. 1-10. Then the Cardinals. Oh, they messed up my whole narrative by that stupid week one.
2: You've done schedule watching on the Cardinals like 3 or 4 times on our show. You have not done the Saints one time.
0: Why are you scared of the Saints, bro?
1: I'll do it tomorrow.
0: All right, fine. I'm going to hold you to it.
1: Saints tomorrow, guys.
0: Any other predictions about the game tonight?
1: Not tonight.
0: And by the way, I want to reemphasize the
1: Rays to tie it up just for the fun of it.
0: Yeah, same. It's not small ball. It's baseball. We need more of that in the game, in the regular season. It's a beautiful game, and I love when they play it that way.
2: Everybody wants these small payroll teams, you know, to have success until they're actually on TV.
1: Yeah,
2: and then, like Covino said, oh, I turned it off because the Monday Night Football game was heating up. That's the thing. Now, if you get what you wish for, sometimes it's not what you wanted.
1: It's always a be careful what you wish for, and I love the Rays.
0: Do you think Jose Ramirez gets the home run peach?
1: I love the Rays only because we're good friends at Weeble. No, but
2: and I like the Guardians. I picked them.
1: Yeah, they're fun teams if you like baseball and you really are a baseball guy.
2: Yeah, but for casual fans,
1: but the reality is you know that if it's the Cleveland Guardians versus the Brewers in the World Series, it would likely be the worst ratings in 25 years.
0: Yeah, you're right about that. Yeah,
1: Guardians versus the Brewers. Not to be a jerk, it would never even be like a game of the week. That would never see the light
0: It'd
1: of broadcast
0: the game of the
1: day.
0: Week. Nah,
4: screw the ratings.
1: No, exactly. But I know
2: for us baseball fans, yeah, we don't care.
4: Well, so we say for us baseball fans, then go and watch the game so the ratings go up.
1: I'm saying
4: people out there watch it.
1: But I'm saying the casual goon that's like, oh, Yankees versus the Red Sox or Dodgers versus
4: Guess
1: the
4: what?
1: Padres.
4: Yankees Dodgers World Series a few years ago was a dud. Yeah, I want to see
1: but
4: seven
1: the
4: games.
1: But the ratings, bro.
4: I know.
1: Where the ratings were through the roof.
4: Sure. Of course.
0: You know, star power, home runs, it had it all. That's why.
1: Yeah, I mean, I don't know if Amazon Prime goes by ratings more so subscribers, right? But this Thursday, let's take a quick peek at the first game of Week 6, and we are blessed with a doozy. A doozy only because one of these teams will be 3-3. After 6 weeks, Seahawks are going to Mile High, baby. And you got the Seahawks and the Broncos. And these are two teams that very well could have been in the Super Bowl last year. Because remember, the Seahawks beat the Patriots only because Bo Nix was hurt and it almost by default went to the Patriots. Broncos would have been favored in that AFC Championship game. What is your instinct there? Seahawks and Broncos.
2: Bounce back by the Seahawks.
0: Yeah.
2: Of course, I'm hoping that because I'm in the AFC West.
0: I'm not thinking Broncos.
1: What was my take about the Seahawks that you guys all made fun of me for? Did I not say that they'd be 500-ish after like 8 games? And you guys were like...
2: You said they'd be 3-3.
1: I said they might be 3-5 or 4-4 after 8 games, right? Is it crazy to think the Seahawks could be 4-4 after 8 games? Could we... Sam, hit me with some schedule watching, shall we? Come on. Thank you.
5: The Rich loves to look at the schedule game.
1: Schedule watching.
2: Yay! You realize, right, that we're going to lose our affiliates in New Orleans and
1: everywhere
2: in Louisiana.
1: We'll get to their schedule watching.
2: We have like 20 affiliates in that state.
0: All right, can they just keep us and just mute Rich or something?
2: That would be awesome. I'm sorry, Saints fans. Your schedule watching time's coming.
1: So the Seahawks are 3-2. They're going to Denver. Denver's going to win.
0: Okay.
1: 3-3. Then they go to... Get this.
0: I don't think so, by the way, for the record. We'll see.
1: They play at home against the Chiefs.
0: That is a doozy, I
1: think the Chiefs beat them.
0: 3-4.
1: I think then they play Chicago. Caleb Williams will be back by then. 3-5. Or 4-4. I stand by what you guys all laughed at, which is what I said. I said after 8 games, the Seahawks would be 3-5 or 4-4 at best. And that doesn't look that crazy when you see who they're playing over the next month.
0: Plus, the Bears got to win for Ditka.
1: That's in a month from now. But
0: still, they got to stay motivated.
1: All right. Well, hey, enjoy your Tuesday night. Sort of a day off, right?
0: You can casually
1: watch some Rays Guardians.
2: See, game two of that series, and you just called it a day off.
0: Rays got to tie it up, bro. Rays got to tie it up. And again, personally, I'm rooting so that we could party with Weeble again.
2: I know. All right. Me too, then.
0: So
2: let's go Rays.
0: That. Yeah.
1: Let's go Rays.
0: Let's go Rays tonight.
2: Sorry, although I like the chemistry that the Guardians team has.
1: Yeah, but then again,
2: they're fun.
1: Yeah, but then again,
0: Cleveland
1: already had a good year. Taylor Swift wrote a song about him. Home run pitch. All right,
0: enjoy the game.
1: Enjoy your game tonight.
0: And
1: enjoy
0: remember,
1: everything.
0: Tomorrow, midweek major, the biggest stories in sports and pop culture. Maybe Sam brings up that Shane Gillis story. That's a juicy one. But we decide. Are the stories midweek or major? We do it every Wednesday.
1: Sam, plus, what do you think about women's wardrobes at the gym?
4: Oh, I'm running out of time.
0: Yeah. we'll see. Mike, who runs this take.
1: Nice. We'll see you guys tomorrow. Until then, have a great Tuesday night. Arrivederci, baby.
0: See you in the promised land.
1: Goodbye.
0: Hold on, Peach.
1: Hold on, Peach.
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10: Jason Smith and Mike Harmon are dropping knowledge like this.
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12: The Rams lose, and what did we tell you a week ago? We warned you about this last week, right? Again, being the old guy in the horror movie, warned you. The Rams still have problems. You think the Rams have figured things out? They're going on a run. What do we tell you? The Rams still have problems. They could lose to the Bills, be 2-3, and while it seems like the schedule lightens up a bit, it doesn't cover the fact that the Rams have issues. Look at what's happened to them so far this season. They decide to outthink themselves by leaving 8 minutes before the game starts in Rio against the 49ers.
13: Are you trying to take
12: a
13: shot at your wife in terms of traffic navigation?
12: I feel like she, we'll get there in 8 minutes. What if there's traffic? No, we should get there in 8 minutes. And they lose by 20. All of a sudden, what's going on? Matthew Stafford looks old. They come back and they beat the Giants, and you think, okay, this gets us back on track. You go and you lose to Denver. And not only do you lose to Denver, you give up 30 to an offense that was struggling like crazy and had to replace their play caller going into the game this week, and that still didn't really help them. But you gave up 30 to Denver. You hold on to beat Philadelphia. Okay, great. Nice win right there. But with Myles Garrett injured, Aaron Donald, not Aaron Donald, the Rams had problems. Things just hadn't gelled for the Rams this year. And you're waiting for them to put it together. And yeah, they've always been a better team the back half of the season than the front half of the season. But when that happens...
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14: 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The Niners have old guys that get beat up. 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
11: Rams tackle Alaric Jackson just got a two-game suspension for punching an opponent after the game on Monday. The Rams release kicker Harrison Meavis. The Rams sign kicker Blake Groupie off the Jets practice squad. Bears defensive end Montez Sweat was suspended two games for PEDs. Patriots running back Travion Henderson is due to miss multiple weeks with a high ankle sprain. Patriots tackle Will Campbell will miss some time with a sprained MCL. Seahawks wide receiver Jackson Smith-Njigba was limited at practice again today with an ankle injury. Seattle plays Thursday at Denver. Two Broncos defensive backs missed today's walkthrough due to ankle injuries. Patrick Sertan and Talanoa Hufanga. Game two of the American League Championship Series is coming up a bit later tonight, still an hour away as Tampa Bay, down one game to none, hosts Cleveland and lefty Parker Messick, who is a Tampa area native. I'm Steve DeSager.
15: One guy is happily divorced. One guy is happily married. One guy gets called daddy by his three beautiful daughters. One guy gets called daddy after a credit card approval. One guy won a state high school basketball championship. One guy only covered a state high school basketball championship. One guy's been inducted into three halls of fame. One guy has only mopped a hall. Does this seem weird to anybody else?
19: Crazy.
15: Can this sports writer and this sports fan share a radio show without driving each other crazy? 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Here's Rob Parker.
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22: 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On a Trash Talking Tuesday, your chance to trash anyone, anything in the world of sports. 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
22: 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Let me welcome in my co-host for today. He is one of me, Mr. Keith McPherson, live from New York City. What's
23: we'll
22: happening?
23: We'll do it live.
24: Let's get it, Rob. I'm back.
22: Yes, sir. What's happening? You good?
24: Yeah, I've been in the city all day. This is my third show of the day. I did my show at Yes Network this morning. I went to Fox 5, did a show there, and I got my last bit of energy to bring it home for the West Coast.
22: There you go. And yes, and all over these United States. So always great, Keith McPherson to fill in for Kelvin Washington, who is off today. He will be back tomorrow. Don't forget, we got the big debate tomorrow coming up with one Mr. Doug Gottlieb, the coach of what school is that? Green Bay, Wisconsin, University of Green Bay, Wisconsin. So we'll talk about the Protect College Sports Act. We'll get to that and much more. So that's going to happen tomorrow. Kelvin will be back tomorrow. But today on this Trash Talking Tuesday, a lot to get to. The Odd Couple crew, we got Rob G, Alex, Steve DeSager at the anchor desk, and of course, Elijah, our social media guru. So we are in full effect. And so much to get to. And Rob G, we just have to start with football from last night. It was a thrilling game indeed. Overtime, Monday Night Football, but there's a big but there.
25: Yeah, the big but is that the Los Angeles Rams special teams unit continues to let them down over and over and over again. They are ranked dead freaking last in special teams DVOA, and that number is probably even going down even further here on Tuesday because things got so bad for them. They missed the kick earlier in the game. They have the potential game winner blocked. The opening kickoff gets returned down like 60 yards. Everything that could go wrong did go wrong for the special team unit, and it culminated with earlier today Sean McVay being so pissed off about it that they fired their kicker, Harrison Meavis, and they brought in a new practice squad kicker from the Jets. the Los Angeles Rams are moving on.
22: All right, and is this on? This is a public service announcement to all listening. Last night's Rams loss to the Bills was a terrible episode of Meavis and Butthead. That's what that was. Meavis the kicker had one. He missed one. He blocked one. One was blocked. But the Butthead was, of course, Sean McVay. Yes. This is not new. They were supposed to be undefeated, winning the Super Bowl, the greatest team ever assembled. We heard all the headlines. We heard everything all off season. My God. But guess what? Sean McVay continues not to address the problems that this franchise has. You remember

0: Florida GM who famously said, F the picks. Sean McVay has carried that with F the kicks. Special teams are bad. They've been bad for 2 or 3 years. They refuse to fix the special teams, whether it be the kicker, whether it be being able to contain kickoffs and punt returns or whatever it is. It always winds up being a bugaboo. They were supposed to win last night. That was supposedly a preview of the Super Bowl. And instead, all they did was rack up 400 yards, touchdowns, no turnovers, everything that they did, and they still lost at home to the Bills. How? They lost because of Meavis and Butthead. Meavis missed a kick earlier, and then, of course, he has one blocked in overtime. Right? And Sean McVay, the boy genius everybody wants to crown, he's the smartest coach in the NFL. According to the experts, he should have won 9 Super Bowls in a row, whether he's been in the league 9 years or not. But he refuses to get it fixed. Go ahead. Put it all on the kicker. I get it. That's an easy way out. I understand it. But if people are really honest with this team and look at the flaws and what happens, do you remember the muff punt or kick muff last year in the postseason that hurt them? Special teams has been an issue for them for years now. And until they get it fixed up, they're 2-3 and should easily be 1-4. Philadelphia gift wrapped a win to them 2 weeks ago. This was supposed to be the greatest team ever. They got the greatest young coach. Anybody who's ever had a cup of coffee or a sweet roll with this guy, they've handed a job in the NFL. And this is what we got to see. I'm sorry, Keith. Embarrassing. Terrible. I don't care the score. Overtime. Oh, they fought. It was 38 to 35 or whatever. Embarrassing.
1: 37-34.
0: 37-34. Embarrassing is what I'm trying to get to. 3-point game. And I just thought to myself, why are we here? Because Butthead hasn't gotten it straightened out.
1: And I love the graphic. As soon as I saw that graphic. You know, it's funny. The kids now don't even know Beavis and Butthead. They don't show that anymore.
2: Never
1: but I mean,
2: of.
1: The Rams showed it last night. They have to, you know, pull this move to get rid of the kicker, the thicker kicker. I look at this as fat shaming. Nothing wrong with that kicker. I guess he's too slow to get the kickoff. I don't know. Listen, it comes down to this. It's a third of the game. Special teams is a third of the game. So you can have the MVP at quarterback. You can get Puka Nacua back. You can have Davante Adams. You can have a two-headed monster in the backfield with Kyren Williams and Blake Corum. You can have all this talk about Aaron Donald coming back. He missed some time. You can have all this talk about, oh no, they gave him Myles Garrett. Myles Garrett is getting a lot of camera time, but he's missing time. Ultimately, when it comes down to winning time and crunch time, you need all three facets of the game. And you love to see it because this is supposed to be a dream team, right? They're supposed to be undefeated this year, right? Like you said, less need, F them picks. They're at it again. They did it in 2020 and the Super Bowl is coming back to LA. It's going to be Rams and not so fast at 2-3. The New York Jets are 2-3. The Dallas Cowboys are 2-3. And if the Rams are going to the Super Bowl, they better get hot and they better get this thing right and rip off the next 5 games, or I don't think that's going to go down. There's a lot of good competition in their division, and then obviously there's some teams popping up now in the NFC.
0: And you just have to, Keith. If we're going to make him the genius and give him all the credit when they win, when they lose, we're going to put it on the coach who hasn't fixed the problem. And in the division, what a year for Butthead. I mean, Sean McVay. Think about this. They punted on game one, a division rival with the 49ers, where they showed up 28 hours before kickoff. They punted. They gave away a divisional game. They thought it was a business trip to London. Have you not been to Australia? 15 hours nonstop? Really? They should be 1-4. You want to talk about paper champions and people are so caught up with the rosters and thinking that it's automatic. Go ask the people in L.A. with the Dodgers right now. Everybody in L.A. have their panties in a bunch. It doesn't matter about the roster. You have to actually get it done. I don't even want to go with the Rams when they went to the Super Bowl the first time and they cheated the Saints with that terrible call. But they went. I don't want to say that the year that they won the Super Bowl, that they gave them a pass interference call that set up the winning touchdown, right? In that Super Bowl, that's how they won. Shoestring, tape, glue. That's how they won. They haven't bowled anybody over. Last year, they lost to the Falcons in a game that meant so much. It would have meant home field for them when they played Seattle. Keith, that's what would have happened. And guess what? They went down to Atlanta. Matthew Stafford threw 3 interceptions, and they lost. My point is very, very simple. They haven't fixed it. There are issues there, and until they get those things fixed, it's going to be hard for them to win another Super Bowl. Go ahead, chalk it up. Look in their division alone. 49ers, Seahawks, Rams, all of them making the playoffs, or is one going to be pushed out? Who's not making it? All three are making it? You sure about that? Because two have solidified themselves and put themselves in great position. And the Rams, still scuffling. Go ahead, blame the kicker. Easy. Yep, kicker was the reason. There were other things that have plagued this football team over the last couple years. So go ahead, live on it all you want. F the picks. F the kicks. Meavis and Butthead. We thought they canceled that show, and yet it's still playing here in Los Angeles every Sunday on your television, and it was awful. 877-99 on Fox, 877-99-6-6369. Were Meavis and Butthead, Sean McVay, to blame for the Rams' loss last night? We want to hear from you. We'll continue that conversation next with you. It is the Odd Couple, not Meavis and Butthead, right here on Fox Sports Radio. Stick and stay.
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14: Are against division game in division games against teams there in the north, and that was a really, really, really ugly loss for Chicago. 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
1: And we're back on a Trash Talking Tuesday. Club going up on a Tuesday. This is Keith McPherson filling in for Kelvin Washington. 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
1: 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Before the break, we were talking about the dream team, the undefeated Super Bowl champions to be, the Los Angeles Rams. Meavis and Butthead. Rob, I know people want to weigh in. I'm trying to stop laughing at the graphics and the sound effects. Back to you. Let's get it.
3: All right, let's do it. Jump in. We just talked about it, and Sean McVay at the end of the game last night, Matthew Stafford's rolling, and he gets ultra-conservative to go for a kick. What was that? That was another play. That didn't make sense. The kicker has been shaky. They kept him around, haven't made any changes, and the special teams have been an issue for that team. It's just so many things. So Meavis and Butthead did appear last night here in Los Angeles. All right, 877-99 on Fox. Marty in Kentucky, you're on the Odd Couple Fox Sports Radio. What's up, Marty?
4: What's up, Rob? How's it going?
3: How are you?
4: I'm good. Ready? I mean, basketball season's about to fire up.
3: You know
4: football
3: it.
4: Season's going. It's the best time of year.
3: No doubt.
4: You know, Rob, I was going to disagree with you. I was going to, but I fact-checked, and I just decided that I had to agree with you. The Rams, they have had consistent special team problems. And when I look at teams that, you know, we've really only had two dynasties in the past, in this century, really, the Patriots and the Chiefs. And you look at organizations like that, when they have a down year and they have a problem, they go and fix it.
3: Thank you, Marty. They know they have a problem and they get it fixed. They go hire the coach from the Browns, right, as their special team coach. And guess what? The Browns were near the bottom too last year. Yeah. They were dead last in special teams. That's the guy you went to Cleveland to get?
4: Yeah.
3: And now the Rams are led dead last now.
4: I agree. And you look at the opposite end of that spectrum. You look at an organization like the Chiefs that couldn't run the ball to save their life. They go get Bieniemy back, and they get a running back.
3: Yes.
4: And their blocking gets better. And they fix their problems. So I agree with you.
3: There you go. I'm shocked. Marty is on board. He watched Meavis and Butthead last night, too, last night. Thank you, Marty. Appreciate you. 877-99 on Fox. How about Ramon in Indianapolis? You're on the Odd Couple Fox Sports Radio. What's up, Ramon?
5: Hey, what's up, Rob? GN, your guest. Sorry, I
3: Keith.
5: Got your name here. Nice to talk to you, too. Rob, you are a thousand here. First of all, I'm tired of all this front running with people, and I'm not going to say who only won one Super Bowl because winning in any sport is hard. But you would think McVay has won 4 or 5 Super Bowls.
3: No doubt. The way they talk about him.
5: He's got 1 Super Bowl.
3: He's a genius.
5: A long time ago now. Yep. 7 to 8 years?
3: Yep, he's a genius.
5: 8 years? That's a long time ago. And so I don't understand why he's always giving all this credit to be the greatest. They got him above Andy Reid.
3: It's unbelievable.
5: I don't understand that. It's ridiculous. That was dumb last night. All of that was ignorant. Leaving the people wide open, not having a spy on Josh. He's not even trying to pass the ball. He's running. Your defensive coordinator don't even know that. The man is running. He even said, I ain't had no good day passing. I just went to run. He even said it. Where's your defensive coordinator at? Yeah, McVay is overrated. The Rams are overrated. And I think they're not going to make it. Thanks, buddy.
3: All right. Appreciate the call. 877-99 on Fox. Kevin in Culver City, the biggest Rams fan going. What's up, Kevin?
6: God is good.
3: All the time.
6: Of course, Rob. Listen, I got something for you, man. You're going to be surprised. Sean McVay is going to be investigated for robbery.

0: in Los Angeles because he robbed, I repeat, robbed Matthew Stafford of a great win in a quarterback duel. He took the ball out of Matthew Stafford's hands. You got Puka Nacua,
1: yep.
0: Devontae Adams, Tyler Higbee cooking the Bills, and you can't get 5 yards and you decide to just run it because you got shook by what happened with Dan Quinn.
2: 100%.
0: You want to kick a 48-yard field goal with a guy who missed a 50-yard field goal? It's the dumbest coaching. He did it last year against Seattle in the game in overtime. He did it last year against Seattle in the NFC Championship game. Sean McVay has cost Matthew Stafford maybe a Super Bowl and this Rams team 3 or 4 games. They should be 4-1, but they're 2-3 because the coach doesn't know what he's doing, and he decided to be conservative. Mr. Sean Gruden, not Sean McVay, Sean Gruden. Thank you, Rob.
2: No doubt. Thank you. 877-99 on Fox. People a little hot there, Keith. Let's squeeze in one more at least. Jay in Montana, you're on the Odd Couple Fox Sports Radio. What's up, Jay?
3: Rob, when you're right, you're right. But before I get to my point, here's a suggestion for your favorite nickname, Matt Stafford.
2: Stat Padford, yes.
3: Call him Stat Stafford.
2: Stat Stafford. Okay, I got you. He put up stats last night for sure.
3: Yeah, well, whatever. Here are the Rams to me. A beautiful, high-performance sports car. The leather is awesome. The finish is gorgeous. And the tires are bald. They can't perform. I mean, he went in, you know, you said they went into the season picking the Browns coordinator. Well, you saw it. They went into the season picking that guy as their kicker.
2: 100%. Like, how in the world did Mevis become the kicker? Right. And he was shaky.
3: And never mind, or in addition to that, how many games have they given up with huge punt or kickoff returns?
2: We talk about it all the time. Field. Terrible. Bad. 100%. Thanks for the call. Appreciate it. All right. Coming up, Ephraim Salam. He'll join us. We'll talk about more about the Rams and other NFL stuff. Also about the Bills getting that big win and where it fits in for them. They're 4-1 now. But first, let's get you caught up. Steve DeSager.
4: Hey, Steve.
5: Patriots running back Travion Henderson due to miss multiple weeks with a high ankle sprain. Patriots tackle Will Campbell will miss some time with a sprained MCL. The Rams did release kicker Harrison Mevis. Monday night, he missed one field goal attempt and had another block. The Rams signed kicker Blake Groupie off the Jets practice squad. Rams tackle Alaric Jackson was suspended 2 games for punching an opponent after the game Monday. Bears defensive end Montez Sweat was suspended 2 games for PEDs. Seahawks wide receiver Jackson Smith and Jigba was limited at practice again with an ankle injury. Seattle plays Thursday at Denver. 2 Broncos defensive backs missed today's walkthrough due to ankle injuries, Patrick Surtain and Talanoa Hufanga. The Browns signed running back Audric Estime off the Vikings practice squad. Cleveland running back Raheem Sanders was placed on injured reserve. Jacksonville tackle Anton Harrison is on IR. He'll have knee surgery. The Chiefs officially placed wide receiver Tyquan Thornton on IR. And Bills head coach Joe Brady said there have to be consequences for running back James Cook's fumbling issues if they persist. Maybe fewer carries. A reminder this Friday night on Fox TV, Purdue hosts Washington. Then Saturday noon Eastern time, No. 4 Ohio State at No. 5 Indiana. There are 16 NHL games tonight, including the Devils up 4-3 at Detroit late in the second. Hurricanes captain Jordan Staal will miss 1 to 2 months with a torn calf muscle. Celtics guard Peyton Pritchard agreed to a 2-year extension plus an option, so his salary will jump from about $8 million per year to about $22 million per year. The NLCS resumes Wednesday night on FS1. The Brewers lead the Dodgers 2-0. Game 2 of the ALCS comes up in about a half an hour. 1-seed Tampa Bay hosting Cleveland, and Guardians pitcher Parker Messick, the lefty Messick, is a Tampa area native. Pitched at Florida State. His ERA this year was 2.56. Tampa Bay starter Freddie Peralta. Guardians took the opener last night. Back to you.
2: All right. Thank you, Steve. It is the Odd Couple, Fox Sports Radio. And, yes, the baseball is unbelievable. Brewers up 2-0. Game 3 tomorrow in Los Angeles. And, of course, what a shocker. Cleveland, right, coming into Tampa Bay where they're a hard team to beat. Tampa was rested. Cleveland coming off a 5-game series and getting it done. But now let's welcome. We got more football talk.

0: He from Say Hi to Keith today, filling in. What's up?
1: What up, Keith? What's good, my brother? What
2: up? Chilling.
0: Hey, let's just go to the Rams. I, you know, yesterday I watched

0: Stafford.
1: I don't know how. He was throwing the ball all over the yard. Puka had 17 catches. Wow.
0: You're right. Like, so when things happen that break conventional wisdom, you have to try to find something, right? Like, so if you were just to ask me that question, I couldn't have an intelligent answer because it doesn't make sense. Does that make sense?
1: Yeah.
0: Right? Like, it doesn't make sense why he would just hand the ball off tackle for no yards when that play couldn't have possibly been blocked for a bunch of yards or any yards. So I have to start thinking, well, maybe he didn't want Matthew to turn it over, because we've seen that this year where late in the games when they're coming back or have a chance to win, he turns the ball over.
1: He has had six interceptions, right,
0: yeah,
1: this year.
0: So now I'm playing devil's advocate for a bad coaching decision,
1: right,
0: in terms of maybe he didn't want to put it in Matthew Stafford's hands to put him under that level of scrutiny and all of that, because that's the only way I can rationalize, and it's not a good rationalization. So why would you run that play as prolific as the offense was going, and you have the reigning MVP and two receivers no one in the stadium could have covered? Why run that play? It didn't make sense. It felt like he lost a little bit of trust in Matthew Stafford, so he went ultra-conservative, especially when your kicking game has been hit and really missed all year.
1: Yep.
0: It wasn't like the kicker – he's missed kicks in the game. It wasn't like he was, you know,
1: Sam
0: Little.
1: Right, he doesn't have Adam Vinatieri, okay? Vinatieri's not on the sidelines.
0: So running the play to gain no yards and forcing a kicker to make a 48-yard field goal, that just didn't seem very Sean McVay-ish to me.
2: Yeah, Sean McVay has had some tough press conferences. I feel like he was coaching scared, coaching not to win, but coaching not to lose. And, you know, in that situation, I also believe that the games prior to were in his head, whether it was Dan Quinn and the Commanders or even how Sirianni and the Eagles lost. But here's a coach I'm looking at right now, and I want to stay in the division and ask you about Kyle Shanahan and the 49ers, bang, bang, Niner gang, Brock Purdy. You know, they have Mike Evans on this team for some reason now. Are the 49ers for real? I think if I look at all the teams that are undefeated right now, I'm looking at the 49ers as the real deal.
0: I do believe the 49ers are real. And shout out to Kyle Shanahan. He's obviously the runaway coach of the year this year for the simple fact that they have more guys, and it's a trend for them. I don't know what's going on out there in Santa Clara, but they have more guys, 13 guys on IR, and somehow, some way, they find a way to get it done. Brock Purdy is playing at an all-time high, even though he didn't have a statistical game in Seattle. Nobody does. That's a tough place to play, and the fact that he pulled that win off was unbelievable. I think the 49ers are the class of the NFC right now. I think if they can get back healthy a little bit, I think there'll be a problem. I think the world, especially San Francisco fans, that bang bang Niner game is realizing the value and the dominance of a Mike Evans. He's been like that since he's walked into the league. I know Tampa Bay wish they still had him, but Mike Evans has always been that guy. Whether he's older or what, he's third down, throw it to him, he will catch it. Red zone, he will catch it. If they can just get a few more receivers healthy, wouldn't it be great if they had Brandon Ayuk? That dude just, oh, you want to talk about a missed opportunity, man. But the Niners are real. To answer you, they are real. They are the real deal.
1: Our guest is Ephraim Salaam. He joins us here on the Odd Couple, of course, former NFL offensive lineman and Fox Sports Radio weekend host. Let's go talking about coaches. Dan Quinn. I know a lot of people have said, oh, it's Jaden Daniels' fault. I don't see it that way. Dan Quinn is that coach. He doesn't call offense, doesn't call defense. All he's supposed to do, Ephraim, is manage the game, okay? And it wasn't just Jaden Daniels who was slow to getting back to the line to get ready. The offensive linemen, the receivers were down the field. What was that? That was a fireable offense to me.
0: That he should have been fired in the locker room. I thought he should have been fired 3 weeks ago when it was 2 seconds left in the half and it was fourth down and they went for it instead of kicking the field goal and Jalen Daniels dislocated his elbow.
1: Right.

0: That was the dumbest call ever. So you triple down on that 3 weeks later. And look, I was watching that play as live as it was happening. I was like, man, it's 38 seconds. What are they doing in the huddle? Like, what's happening right now? Like, and as the clock kept, it was 20 seconds, and they started getting up to the line. I'm like, what are they doing? You didn't have to run a play. You didn't have to milk the clock because everybody had a possession in overtime.
1: Right, the game was over.
0: All you had to do, if the clock didn't matter, all you had to do was just kick the field goal.
1: What are they running the clock down for? Exactly. Oh, we don't want to give the Giants any money. We were at the 20, so kick the field goal, win the game.
0: That alone is the reason why Dan Quinn should not have a job right now. Those two things this year, you can't explain those away. There's nothing you can come, if I'm an owner and a GM, there's nothing you can come sit in my office and explain why those two things happen for it to make sense for you to keep your job. Go ahead.
1: I want one more, Keith. Let me follow up with this. Jim Harbaugh had a terrible 1-2 coaching with the Chargers. For it on fourth down and another one. It turned the entire game around. What is up with the coaches and what's happening? I don't understand it.
0: It's the age of poor coaching. Number one, analytics has completely eroded common sense. It's completely eroded it. So now you're not relying on things that have made you a success. You're relying on what the numbers say and ooh and this and you can't coach like that. You can't make decisions. First of all, you always have to take the points. I don't care what's going on. You always have to take the points, especially in the first half. Always, always, always take the points, okay? If you live by that rule, you'll win more games than you lose, and you'll keep a job that you can get fired from. Always take the points, because when you take the points, it does two things. It energizes your offense because those offensive linemen have been working hard, getting you in scoring position.
1: Right.
0: And on the flip side of that, if you don't take the points, it's demoralizing. It's demoralizing to those guys up front and to the receivers that got you in scoring position. Nick Sirianni with the doubt. Oh, my God. One thing could have beat you.
1: I know.
0: One thing.
1: Crazy.
0: The only thing that could have beat you was a return.
1: Yep, and you let it happen. We got one more minute. Go ahead, Keith. One last one.
2: Yeah, one more. Perfect segue, and let's continue the thread, but work backwards. Jim Harbaugh's brother and Dan Quinn, who he, tied the game with here in New York, they're celebrating that tie like it was a win because Dominic Zavada missed two kicks. Cam Scatabu fumbled the ball. They did everything to lose that game. But what I've been saying about John Harbaugh is they finally have a coach, an old school coach. They haven't lost a game since they lost Jackson Dart. What are your thoughts about the first place New York Giants in this Harbaugh era?
0: Well, I think that division is so dysfunction that any semblance of function which John has brought to that team, it wins, right? You got a quarterback that won't protect himself. You got a running back that's out of his mind. You're making decisions. It's so dysfunctional that they are the silver lining in the division, which is weird. At 3-1-1, they are the bell of the ball, and as long as this division keeps performing like this every week, they may find themselves with a home playoff game come January, which is wild.
2: With nine wins, eight or nine wins.
0: Yeah. And Jameis Winston as the quarterback. Good Lord.
1: Yep, at least they could have Crab Leg Night at the Giants game.
0: Hilarious.
1: All right. Hey, Ephraim, we appreciate it. I want to say lobster tails, but I realized it was crab legs. All right. Ephraim Salam, thank you. Appreciate you joining the Odd Couple here on Fox Sports.
0: Absolutely,
1: Radio. Thank you,
0: brothers.
1: Buddy.
0: Y'all stay safe.
1: All right. All right.
2: Thanks, man.
1: Coming up next, we got a little Shekel City. And in the baseball playoffs, right, the smaller market teams are making noise. Keith is going to get into that. It is the Odd Couple, Fox Sports Radio.
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16: You go wrong, went wrong. And it's just Justin Herbert. This is the worst he's looked in his career. And I don't know if it's because he's got his mind on other things. And I don't blame him, because I'd have my mind on the solar system too. But it just feels like we're at the point now to where I don't know where they're getting a win. And it's, they're in a really, really bad spot. And I don't, Harbaugh doesn't strike me as a guy who's going to make changes on his staff midseason.
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25: Oh, we're vibing now, huh? We're back. This is The Odd Couple on Fox Sports Radio. You're listening to Keith McPherson right now, filling in for Kelvin Washington. 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And the road to October is here. I mean, we're on the road to the World Series. Take us to Shekel City, Rob.
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18: Welcome to Shekel City, the home base for Rob Parker's daily picks against the spread.
1: All right, Keith, coming into last night, I was 2-0 yesterday. Last night, I was 2-1. That brings my yearly record to 33-22-1. 33-22-1. I would be making money in Vegas, regardless of what Rob G says. Tonight, only one game, the best bet. I can't see the Guardians winning back-to-back games on the road in Tampa. So I'm going to take the Rays minus 1.5 runs over the Guardians. So again, Rays minus 1.5. That's the best bet. That's the only bet tonight. And then you go. And remember, Keith, I'm not telling you who to bet on. I'm telling you who I bet on. Yeah, there you go. Thank you, Meavis and Butthead. Hey, but speaking of small wagers and not many bets, the small market teams are doing their thing, Keith, in Major League Baseball. And you're impressed.
25: Yeah, isn't it funny? We're supposed to be heading into this big, bad lockout, and the Dodgers, oh, man, who's going to stop the Dodgers and competitive balance? And it's not fair. The Dodgers get everybody, and they found a loophole, and wait a minute, they're down 2-0. And it's the Milwaukee Brewers who got their weight up, and those guys get it done with guys that they drafted, developed, signed early, and then they have a couple little pieces here and there. And then when you look on the other side, with the American League, it's Tampa and it's the Guardians. The Brewers are the 18th ranked payroll. The Rays are the 25th ranked payroll. The Guardians are the 30th ranked payroll. And when we think about Milwaukee, Tampa, St. Petersburg, and Cleveland, those don't exactly scream major markets, but in Major League Baseball, these are three of the last four teams standing, and I'm dreaming of a World Series where it is Brewers versus Guardians.
1: Oh, my.
25: And 2 million people are going to watch that.
1: You know what? I'm not mad at them, and I've said it before. You can't sell me on competitive balance. If you say we want some sort of restriction to stop the owners from spending too much money or have a fixed budget, just be honest with it. We want a fixed budget of what amount of money we want to spend that's fair to both the players and the owners. Even if the owners say, hey, we'll give you 60% of the money, we take 40%, but there's a set amount of money, I'm okay with that, Keith, if that's what you're talking about. But if you're going to use competitive balance, when the other leagues that have, salary caps, it's the same teams, right? That are mostly involved in the championship. The NBA's had a nice run of six or seven different teams winning, right? So it's been spread around. Major League Baseball's had a ton of teams that have gotten there. The Kansas City Royals have won a World Series in 2015. That wasn't 40 years ago, right? It's 11 years ago. And then you look at the Mets, who have all the money in the world and one of the richest owners. They haven't won since 1986. The Yankees haven't won since 2009. The Cubs went 100 years without winning. These are all major markets. The Giants have a ton of money. They're the fifth biggest market. Guess what?
25: The Phillies.
1: They were terrible. The Phillies are looking for another World Series, right? Since 2008. Like, come on, stop. Stop with the idea that no one can win unless you have money. And I get it. The Dodgers won back-to-back. They're trying to win a three-peat. Nobody's done that in the National League, and nobody's done that since the Yankees. And when people even look at the Yankees, that was a homegrown team that they decided to keep their players, Keith. Right? All those guys, Pettit, Posada, Bernie Williams, Derek Jeter, Mariano, they all came from their farm system. Like, people look at that team. They didn't buy that team. They didn't.
25: No, yeah, obviously the core of the team, and it always, the core four plus Bernie, it always gets talked about, oh, the Yankees bought their championships. No, they made smart trades to add, you know, a piece here like a David Justice at the deadline. And then, of course, their last championship, they were able to go out there and get CC Sabathia, Mark Teixeira, you know, add a bunch of guys like Burnett and Swisher, whatever. But in modern day baseball right now, I think it is poetic that we are looking at, you know, the Dodgers down two games. And they're supposed to be the evil empire, the new evil empire that the Yankees were. And that is starting to erode. And if they don't figure it out, what's the argument going to be when we get to this lockout? I don't think there's a good argument for a salary cap or a salary floor. The teams at the bottom are dominating. The teams at the bottom are doing it with analytics and homegrown talent. And you know what? Managing. As we're talking about bad coaching in the NFL, look at the managing. Look at the managers in Major League Baseball. Look at Stephen Vogt. Look at Pat Murphy. Look at Kevin Cash. Roberts is probably, you know, past his time, but his team is stacked. I'm loving what I'm seeing in Major League Baseball right now. I'm laughing because there's all of this talk about what the Dodgers do and other teams can't do it. Well, look at the two teams right now that are, you know, up in the series. They're right at the bottom in payroll. They're small market, but they're getting it done.
1: I think tomorrow the Dodgers-Brewers game will get big-time ratings. And I think because people got smell blood. There's blood in the water for the Dodgers. And people want to see
25: hate
1: what's
25: going
1: on. Am I right? Hate watch
25: hate
1: and be
25: watch.
1: Like, are they going to bench Ohtani? You know, what's happening with the Dodgers? Oh, my God, they were supposed to three-peat. People will be like, what are the Brewers doing? How in the world are the Brewers up 2-0? And I get it. They won two games at home. But still, I don't think anybody thought that the Brewers would win both games at home against the Dodgers and put them in such a hole. So now
25: Blake Snell on the mound, yep. Dodgers Stadium. Yep.
1: It's going to be a lot tomorrow, so I can't wait for that. All right, coming up on The Odd Couple, we're going to talk about Brian Flores and the NFL. You know what they are. They got issues when it comes to black coaches. We'll dive into that next.
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8: When it comes to Arch Manning, it feels like there's two camps of people. One that's saying, like, Arch Manning could be this generational talent at the quarterback position once he gets to the NFL. And then there's the other half where saying, Arch Manning, he's a first-round name and probably like a fifth-round quarterback. I have two theories when it comes to Texas and Arch Manning. Wow. Because I do have some complaints with Arch Manning. Like, I don't think he throws with anticipation a lot. Like, he doesn't really throw receivers open. It's either the guy is open and he sees it, or he just eats it.
25: Right.
8: My two theories when it comes to this.
9: Couple of theories, cutting it up.
8: First theory, Sark is just an idiot. Because right. Sark feels like he doesn't know how to use Arch Manning.
9: Yeah. Right.
8: When you look at Arch Manning's best game, like, I would go back to the cheese at Citrus Bowl last year against Michigan, where
10: you can just say Citrus Bowl.
8: He yes. he completes 60. I don't even think it's the Cheez-It Bowl anymore.
9: Right. We love Cheez-Its.
8: Yeah. Yes. Arch completes 61% of his passes. He throws for 2 touchdowns, no interceptions. But more importantly, in that game, he used his legs. He had 9 rush. He had 9 carries for 155 yards. Where you're watching him streak in the field, and you're like, it's very rare for a quarterback that big to move that well. So that goes back to the two theories, where either Sark is an idiot and he just keeps trying to force Arch to be this pocket passer like his Uncle Peyton, or the conspiracy here, the Mannings might have told Sark how to use Arch, and they don't want to put unnecessary hits on him by exposing him to being this running threat.
9: Is saying Sark's an idiot a theory?
25: No.
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28: Coming up, game 2 of the American League Championship Series. Cleveland won the opener last night. Guardians again at top seed Tampa Bay. This time it's Parker Messick, a lefty from the Tampa area, going up against Tampa Bay pitcher Freddie Peralta. That's the matchup. The NLCS resumes Wednesday nights on FS1. In LA, the teams are working out tonight. The Brewers are leading the Dodgers 2-0 in the series. LA DH Shohei Ohtani will still be in the lineup tomorrow despite injuries. The Mariners will reportedly meet with Houston's Joe Espada about their manager's vacancy. His contract expires at the end of this month. The NHL has 16 games tonight. Devils are leading 4-3 at Detroit early in the third. Patriots running back Travion Henderson is due to miss multiple weeks with a high ankle sprain. The Rams release kicker Harrison Meavis and sign kicker Blake Groupie off the Jets practice squad. Bears defensive end Montez Sweat was suspended 2 games for PEDs. I'm Steve DeSoto.
6: One guy is happily divorced. 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One guy won a state high school basketball championship. 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One guy's been inducted into three halls of fame. One guy has only mocked a hall. Does this seem weird to anybody else?
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6: 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Here's Rob Parker.
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